0: 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Norway will take on England in Miami, and Argentina will face Switzerland in Kansas City. Many are expecting England and Norway to be a close match. 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Meanwhile, Argentina is favored to qualify for the next round at minus 300. 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
1: We are back now with a look at what makes this country great from four of the men who have been at the helm.
2: Yeah, Jenna Bush Hager sat down in April with President Clinton, President Bush, President Obama, and President Biden. A rare opportunity and the only time these former presidents are speaking out on the nation's 250th anniversary. JBH, what they have to say?
1: The former
3: I, William Jefferson Clinton.
4: It's a time-honored tradition, 250 years strong.
5: I, George Walker Bush, do solemnly swear.
4: The American people electing their leaders.
6: I, Barack Hussein Obama.
4: Presidents, an indelible mark on our nation's history.
7: I, Joseph Robinette Biden Jr., do solemnly swear.
4: Serving their country, the highest office in the land.
8: Hi, Dad. What's it like to be part of the ex-president club?
9: Well, it can be boring when we're all together. it's an honor. There's a great camaraderie because we all shared something special.
4: Our nation's leaders each carrying the weight of those promises and the ideals of our founding fathers.
8: What was your favorite part about being the president?
10: You get to meet the widest possible cross-section of the American people. It made me less prone to think there's an us and a they.
11: You know, you can get up every day, no matter how bad it is, you can make something good happen for somebody. And that is a gift beyond imagining.
4: These formers, as they are called, remembered for leading our country through some of our greatest challenges.
8: What do you think was the most historically significant moment of your presidency?
9: 9/11.
12: I can hear you. The rest of the world hears you.
9: I think historians will analyze that day, America's response after that day. But I think people want to know how the country responded. And it was overwhelming volunteerism, starting with the military. It was an outpouring of patriotism. We can recapture that. I hope it doesn't require a crisis, but it's still latent in the American soul.
8: How do you hope the history books see your service?
11: Well, I hope it's not unlike I see your dad's and your grandfather's service, as generated by making sure everybody got a shot. My dad used to say, look, Joey, everyone's entitled to a shot. No guarantee. Everyone's entitled to a shot. Guarantee.
4: 250 years later.
13: That's one small step for man.
4: A nation tested. And a democracy that endures.
8: You ran on a simple yet effective principle, which was hope.
10: Yeah.
8: Do you still feel that hope in our country?
10: I do. The first time I was on the national stage and I talked about hope.
14: Hope. Hope in the face of difficulty.
10: I reminded people hope is not blind optimism.
14: The audacity of hope.
10: Hope is arises in the face of difficulty, in the face of uncertainty. And obviously we're going through some uncertain times. But when you look at the sweep of American history, we've gone through rough patches. And we tend to come out on the other side of them stronger.
9: The beauty about democracy, Jen, is that it's self-correcting. And if you don't like what's going on, vote. And that's how America heals itself.
4: Our next chapter filled with the same passion and determination on all sides to hold close to the principles that built America and made her strong.
8: As we're celebrating 250 years yeah. of our democracy, what message do you have to Americans?
10: Remember what's best in us, the basic principle upon which this country was founded, which is we don't have rulers, we don't have kings or monarchs or aristocracies, we have citizens.
11: Don't give up on them.

0: America. We're the longest lasting freely elected government in history. And a lot of people didn't think we'd make it this long. I think it'd be a good thing if we made it longer. So everybody should be thinking about that this year. Do I want to make it longer? Because if I do, then I have to be willing to lose as well as win.
1: We're the most unique country in the world. The most unique country in the world in the sense that we really do think democracy is dictated by the rules of the Constitution.
2: My message is consider yourself fortunate to be a part of a great nation and be a citizen, not a spectator, but also love a neighbor like you'd like to be loved yourself. See, one of the beauties of this country is that there are thousands and thousands of citizens who volunteer on a daily basis to help somebody in need. They're often not heralded, but they make a huge difference one person at a time. And I would hope people will take a look at our history and realize we're an imperfect nation trying to be more perfect, but be optimistic about the future of the country.
3: We should note that the History Talks event traditionally features former presidents to talk about their legacies. The History Channel is also working with President Trump on an America 250.
4: A burst pipe. A dead water heater. 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

0: are back on a Saturday morning, 9:30 here on the East Coast, and we are counting down to the start of the signal for the parade of cautions getting closer and closer to us right here on Governor's Island.
1: That's right. We've moved our position. We are down at the grandstand along with several spectators. We're going to get a little different vantage point this morning. The crowds are starting to build. This is going to be one of the best places to watch those tall ships that are going to pass us by right behind us.
0: We have our entire team spread out across New York on land and on sea as well. Let's start this half hour with Mr. Roker. He is leading the charge. He's on America's tall ship, the Eagle. How's it looking so far, buddy?
2: Guys, we're about to go under the Verrazano Narrows, and timing is everything, of course. We just passed Fort Hamilton, and they gave us a 21-gun cannon salute. It was amazing. And now you can see just ahead of us, we've got fireboats signaling and sending off sprays all along the harbor. It is just beautiful. This is a picture-perfect morning. You can see all the folks. In fact, over there you've got Fort George, and there are people lined up all along there as well. It is a beautiful morning here. And just behind us, here I'm going to flip around this way, just over this way, you can see the tall ships all lined up behind us, guys. So now let's toss it to Joe Fryer, who's, I believe, in Staten Island. Joe.
3: Yeah, I am here. Well, we are looking for you right now. We are looking at you, the Verrazano Narrows Bridge. I'm at a point right now, and we can see the ship right there with the red stripe on the hull. That's Al Roker. So we're on Al Watch here. The crowd on Staten Island, this is a party, by the way. Everyone already starting to cheer as this boat parade gets underway. Leading the way in the front, as Al mentioned, we have this wedge, this sort of triangle-shaped flotilla of smaller boats, but incredibly meaningful, including those water cannons that are coming out. That's sort of like the maritime equivalent of a red carpet. We can't put a red carpet on the water here, so we have that instead. But this is just an incredible sight right now, coming under the Verrazano Narrows Bridge. Best spot to watch. We have got a marine band playing some jazz music right now, getting everyone in the mood. Let's head out to Jenna right now, who's on the Queen Mary 2 with more on what she's seeing. Hey, Jenna.
4: Yes. Hi, Joe. I am here still. All of these people braving the heat. But you guys, two men who founded our country have come back for the dead. We have George Washington, Thomas Jefferson. You're not really George Washington.
5: No. Harrison Chewy from North Dakota, way out in the middle of nowhere. And
4: this is your dad?
6: Yes.
4: How long have y'all planned this trip?
6: As soon as the announcement came out that they were doing this trip, we booked.
4: And how does that costume feel?
6: It's a little hot at 100 degrees in a wig, so
4: Yeah, you're ready to take it off. Well, they have been standing by all morning, as well as all of these incredible people. We have people from all over America celebrating. We are going to be looking 10 o'clock. Al Roker should pass by. Dylan, how are you doing on those choppy seas, honey?
7: Oh, we're having a great time. We got to go up and down the parade route along the Hudson. I felt like I was part of the parade, but we're back to go. We're about to go right back to where we were earlier, where all the spectators have been setting up shop. Some spent the night. Some came here before sunrise. They said it was absolutely magical to pull in to New York Harbor as the sun is rising over New York City. They're right by the Statue of Liberty, and going up and down, not only have we seen people's personal boats, but the ferries and the cruise lines, they are filled with people who get to enjoy and are so excited for this parade once those big ships start going by, which they are setting up right now to begin that parade route. And Angie, we were over by you not that long ago near Rockefeller Park, and we were right behind you seeing all those people setting up.
8: Did you see me waving, Dylan? I was doing my best to get your attention. But yes, we are here at Rockefeller Park. Absolutely gorgeous morning. You can see folks also filling in here and very excited. I want to introduce you to one of my friends, Richard, who, where were you 50 years ago today, Richard?
9: I was at the Staten Island Ferry Terminal on the roof with umbrellas and chairs with my family.
8: Celebrating America's 200th, what are you most excited about this time around for America's 250th?
9: Oh, it's just a great opportunity, and it's exciting to be here.
8: And you brought your sunscreen, right?
9: Yes, plenty of sunscreen.
8: How long are you going to be here today?
9: About 5 hours, 6 hours.
8: About 5 hours. Richard is in it for the long haul, guys, and so are so many people here. They're thrilled, excited. We've made so many friends. from the United States and from across the world. And now we've got to go to our other friend, another meteorologist. Why not? Janice Huff, how are you doing out there?
10: Hi there. We're doing great here at Riverbank Park. We're on the west side, just below the George Washington Bridge, the GW, as we like to call it sometimes. This is the end of the parade route, so it's going to take some time for this promenade to fill up, but it's starting to fill up. You can see some people behind me here, some ladies over here with their ready to go. And we've got a lot of people here. This young lady has been here since 7 o'clock this morning. You have been here. And then we've got Stephanie. Stephanie, you've got an artifact with you. What is it that you have brought today?
11: Well, this is a little book. I just grabbed it off my shelf this morning to bring something with me. And it's inscribed for my mom. She gave it to me as a birthday present.
10: Wow.
11: And the reason why I'm here is because in 1976, I was 16, and we tried to come see the tall ships. That's all she wanted to do. And we just weren't able to do it. So I was determined to be here to see the tall ships for her. So.
10: Well, we're happy to have you. You're not going to be disappointed when they come up this river. We're waiting for our ships to come in, so to speak, and we can't wait, but we will definitely be here when they get here. Back to you, Spanner.
12: 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Norway will take on England in Miami, and Argentina will face Switzerland in Kansas City. Many are expecting England and Norway to be a close match. 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Meanwhile, Argentina is favored to qualify for the next round at minus 300. 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
0: Won't be long now until the start of the Grand Parade of Sail, a majestic and historic gathering of tall ships from all over the world. We're going to, of course, bring that to you all live as it happens, when it happens, in just a few minutes. But first, I am joined now by the United States Coast Guard Band, who, along with Miss America, Cassie Donegan, are set to get us all ready for Sail 4th 250. Take it away.

America, leading us off with the national anthem and the governors of New York and New Jersey ringing that bell to launch the parade of sail through New York Harbor on America's 250th birthday. And our coverage is just moments away, the morning's marquee event after these messages.

0: People that watch the Today Show aren't just watching a show. They're people that are in the family. They're in our family.
1: They're allowing us into their homes every morning.
0: When we go out there and we get to meet people and they say, I love you, you feel like family. I always say, we feel like your family too. That's how we feel.
1: And they're so excited to be there. We get excited. We feed off that energy.
0: They're the reason we get up in the morning. It's the excitement of being part of something that's bigger than you.

0: We are back on a Saturday morning. It is 11 a.m. here on Governor's Island, and the Sail Forth 250 event well underway.
1: We've got the aerial review mostly finished. It has been a spectacular sight in the sky. Hundreds of aircraft from the U.S. and countries around the world flying overhead in an act of diplomacy and friendship on our nation's birthday. We've got our guides for the morning with us, Don Wildman from the National Maritime Historical Museum, who is teaching us many new vocabulary words this morning, and Vice Admiral John Gumbleton, who has passed his quiz, pop quiz on the aircraft of the world very, very well, and historian Douglas Brinkley as well. As we watch, this is the Belle Poule of France. This is one of the older ships we're going to see today, 1932.
2: She was laid, keel laid down, 1931. Launched, 1932.
0: The 400-year anniversary as well for the French Navy.
2: Exactly. Amazing. This is an unusual ship in this parade because it's a topsail schooner. It's got the square sail in the front up the on the top of the foremast there. And the rest of that is gaff rigged. It's modeled on a Icelandic fishing vessel, I believe. Yeah, cod fishing ship of Iceland.
0: That's the scene on the water. What about?
3: Yeah, look at it in the air. You've got a group of six F-18 Echo Foxtrot jets from a Navy air wing flying overhead and looking great. Look how close together they are. And that's not the Blue Angels, right? And you can see them with their tail hooked down as if they were going to land on an aircraft carrier. And as you got to see, you know, just how these young people make it look easy, right? They just bring it down, and to land on that busy piece of steel is amazing. Another glimpse.
1: The red, white, and blue.
3: Yeah, here's our Royal United Kingdom partners here. So the Hawk 71 Red Arrows flight demonstration team coming in from the United Kingdom.
1: So no hard feelings?
3: None. Oh, wow. They just look fantastic.
1: What a pretty sight.
3: Yes.
2: Good. Wide angle. Wow.
3: Yeah, that might have been. I think we just saw our fifth flight demonstration team. Think about that. From all over the world coming here for the birthday. It's just a great message.
2: Well, similar to the ships, these guys are that diplomacy as well.
0: Quite the juxtaposition there. There's those British jets flying over with the French ships sailing beneath. It was almost as if our ex-girlfriend flying over. And, of course, the French are, at one point, our new girlfriend, if you will.
3: But, you know, your United States Navy, we just take so much culture and heritage from the Royal Navy and the French Navy. I mean, they're where we kind of got our roots from. And so it's just great to see, you know, both the tall ships and aviation, all their platforms here.
2: The Belle Poule has a Liberty story to tell. When France fell in 1940, this schooner escaped across the channel and served with the Free French the whole war. And she passes, you can see, she has the Cross of Lorraine, the Free French flag.
1: And King George VI and Queen Elizabeth in 1945 visited Belle Poule as well. So if these sails could talk, they would have quite the story to tell.
3: Yeah, it looks like they are. The wind's picking up. You can see the wind is actually filling the sails now. It's beautiful.
0: Douglas Brinkley, it really is. It's hard to overstate the early alliance and how crucial it was between the French and the United States of America.
4: Third independence, King George III scoffed at it and said, look, these, no way are these fools going to be able to create a country. There's nothing but a little insurrection going on here. But they didn't think that once France really united with the United States. People like Benjamin Franklin and Thomas Jefferson, founders, had great relationships with France. And of course, General Lafayette became a folk hero on American soil for his aid of the Continental Army during the American Revolution, and many buildings and streets, places named after Lafayette for his heroic contribution to the cause of our Declaration of Independence.
0: The oldest ally, French military assistance, helped make the American victory possible. in the American Revolution.
1: By the way, it's sailing right by the Statue of Liberty.
2: Oh, yeah.
1: One of France's great gifts.
0: Yes.
1: That was given on the occasion of the 100th anniversary mm-hmm. of the Declaration of Independence as well.
0: Lady Liberty about to turn 140 this year.
2: That's right.
0: So I guess we'll do this all 10 years from now once again.
2: Bring back the ships.
0: Celebrate again. There she is.
2: Iconic.
0: There she is. I was reading earlier this week about the symbolism, not just of the statue itself, but the seven spires that she wears, symbolizing the seven continents and the seven seas. But also, it was given to America as a gift just a few years after the end of slavery in this country. So at the feet of Lady Liberty, those of us who've been fortunate enough to see her up close, you'll see a broken shackle symbolizing that break between the United States and slavery in 1865.
1: And one of the reasons they were motivated to give a gift was the 100th anniversary of the Declaration of Independence and, crucially, the abolition of slavery.
2: Yeah. Wow, look at what's coming.
0: What's coming, SJ?
1: I believe we have the German ship, and are you asking me to say it because you think we need a 7-second delay for this one?
0: I just think this is the one it's funnest to say.
1: Well, it's the Gorschfach. Gorschfach.
0: Well, yes.
1: The German ship, and it's a beauty, and it's a big one. 293 feet long. Time for the Gorschfach's moment in the sun. Oh. There, I did it 3 times and never messed up.
0: There are so many 10, 11, 12-year-old boys right now that are
2: squirming.
0: Like, Mom, Dad, what is this German ship again? What did she say?
3: Yeah, you know, fantastic fact. So same class, right, as the Bark Eagle. And my two sons were Coast Guard cadets, and they're now Coast Guard officers. But they told the story of this same class ship crossing the Atlantic during a meteor storm and clipping into the rigging and laying back just to look at the meteor shower go by. The experiences these young people get is just world class and second to none.
1: Well, speaking of that, we have Chris McBride, who is, of course, one of the reasons that we're here today. He is the organizer of this up sale, and his daughter Laura McBride is on the Gorschfach and made the crossing in May, and has talked to us and texted us about waking up in the morning and seeing this beautiful sight. And so a lot of hard work by her father and the family and getting to see it from this incredible vantage point.
2: I can relate to that. Chris has been working on this forever. This has taken years to happen. This whole parade.
3: Just majestic.
0: And the Gorschfach, apparently it's trained about 14,000, 15,000 cadets.
2: Yeah, and understand this is one of the sister ships. This is the mama, really. This is the original one of those five sister ships that was constructed in Germany in the 30s. This is 1933. Boy, is she a beautiful... I just want to...
1: I know, she's right behind us. We have to look.
2: And she's, of course, a bark as well. You've got the square rig in the first, in the fore and main mast, and then the mizzen is a fore and aft. I talked to the sailor because they did an exchange of sailors between these ships, the Mirsha, the Sagres, the Gorschfach, and the Eagle, the four related ones here. And I saw a farewell ceremony to those sailors from the Gorschfach on the Eagle. It was very moving. These 22-year-olds talking about how they have found out that their allies are chill.
0: All right, how about I see your Gorschfach, and I'll raise you Queen Mary to Jenna Bush Hager, has been on board that beautiful ocean liner all morning. And JBH, it's been interesting to see the transformation of the crowd there. Earlier, they were all gathered in the middle of that ship. They were partying and hooting and hollering, and then they moved to the side so they could see these beautiful ships go past.
5: Yes, they're all on the side. They are braving the heat. I am here with Denise, who was here 50 years ago and remembers watching the ships go by.
6: Right. I was here. My uncle brought my brother and I, and we just had such a great time. And I'm so excited to be back here 50 years later.
7: Seeing some of the same ships,
5: right. Which is amazing. I mean, there are people of all ages from all 50 states. We have somebody that is 102 years old. We have a brand new baby. We have these darling girls. What's it been like to celebrate the 4th on the Queen Mary?
8: It's been a lot of fun.
5: Are you going to swim?
8: Yeah.
5: She's going to get in the pool, which sounds like a good idea, but the water's kind of hot, right?
8: Yeah.
5: It's hot. Are you having fun?
8: Yeah.
5: It's pretty amazing that you were just 10 years older than these girls.
6: Just graduated from high school, and it was really an exciting day.
5: What's it like to be back?
6: It's really, really fun. I don't remember the flyovers as much. That's been really exciting. And seeing these ships, it's just gorgeous. And my brother Mark sent me the program, which he kept all these years.
5: Awesome. Well, thank you, Denise, and thank you all of y'all that are braving this heat. And back to you guys.
9: Right. Jenna, it's fun to see you in your natural environment. The Queen Mary II luxury liner, her grandparents famously stayed on that boat. We have so much more to cover. History and just history unfolding right before our very eyes. We're back right after this.

0: We are back with another beautiful entry into this parade, Sudarshini of India, built in 2011. This is one of the newer ships. It means beautiful Lady Sundari, and it is indeed quite beautiful as we sit on New York Harbor with quite the view.
1: It's also one of the ships that's traveled the farthest to get here as well, the Sudarshini. By the way, the name means beautiful Lady Sundari, named for Buddha's half-sister.
0: Oh, you can hear the sailors.
1: You can't. It's hard to make out exactly what they are chanting or cheering, but those 84 crew members have decided to
2: say hello.
0: I think they're saying hi, Mom.
1: That's right.
0: We made it all the way from India into New York Harbor. We're giving them a wave back as well.
2: Fairly new ship, built in 2012. It's only the second training ship for the Indian Navy. It is built for blue water voyaging around the world. So interesting.
1: Also, understand that it's on a 10-month voyage right now. This is part of that 10-month voyage.
2: Well, many of them have scheduled their voyages to be around this this event, so that's a long way from home right there.
1: By the end, she will have sailed some 22,000.

0: Welcome back on this 4th of July holiday weekend as we continue to celebrate America's 250th with a fleet of tall ships made up from our friends from all over the world. And this might just be one of our favorites.
1: Oh, you have to feast your eyes upon Amerigo Vespucci of Italy. Dave Price, who is from our sister station WNBC, is actually on board this vessel. It's such a beauty. Dave, tell us what you're seeing as you make your way through New York Harbor.
2: It's just amazing. Veteran and cadet alike, their eyes are glued right now on southern Manhattan. It's beautiful. And, you know, our day started early in the morning. We were thankful to the Coast Guard and to the Navy for tendering us out to this ship. But even they were stunned by how gorgeous this is. Take it back to July 12, 1962. The Mediterranean, the USS Independence, is passing by and sends a light signal to the Vespucci, and they ask them to identify themselves. The Vespucci responds with light signals. Training ship, Amerigo Vespucci, Italian Navy. And the Independence sends back a message, you are the most beautiful ship in the world. And all these years later, you know what? That's probably true. Look, this is what we see along the sides of the ship right now, at attention, peering towards the southern shores of Manhattan right now. And it is called a saluto alla voce. And that's what they do to show their respect to the people who they are passing by. I want to bring you in here for just one more second. The ship goes back to 1931 and can be manually steered. That was the only option back then. To steer just 1 degree, they would have to rotate this 4 times. Imagine doing a U-turn like we will do when we get up by the George Washington Bridge. A stunning piece of technology back in 1931. An absolute classic now. What a gorgeous morning.
1: Oh, we love that story. If People Magazine had a most beautiful ships issue, Amerigo Vespucci would make the cover every year as we continue to watch this magnificent parade of sail.
0: This is the ship right behind the Vespucci. This is a Peru ship, the Union.
3: Union, yes.
0: The Union. What can you tell us about the Union?
3: The biggest sailing ship out of Latin America. She's 378 feet long. That's about 10 school buses parked bumper to bumper. That's how big this thing is. A crew of 250. And here's something else. The masts stand 175 feet tall. That's taller than the Statue of Liberty.
1: We could actually do that calculation as it just passed by the Statue of Liberty, but just an incredible, the Union of Peru, one of the larger ships that we'll see today.
3: Yeah, she's
0: the largest training vessel, right, in Latin America?
3: Absolutely. I mean, it's a major ship. I was parked next to that in Baltimore, and it just seizes your attention. You can't believe it. It just doesn't seem like it's possible to be sailing, but it does. It's got a beautiful figurehead right there underneath that bowsprit. Of the Tupac Inca, Yupanqui.
1: A lot of these ships have the figurehead. Tell us the significance of that.
3: Well, they're symbols of the nation, usually, or of the ship itself. We have the eagle. This one is obviously for the Aztec. Would that be Aztec? Inca. Sorry, Inca down in Peru. So it's a reference to the national story that they represent. These ships are, after all, ambassadors of their nations.
0: It really has been fun also watching these crew members aboard these foreign sailing vessels appear to be having the time of their lives out there on the water.
1: Some of them are singing their national anthem. Some of them shouting. We thought it might be a hi, Mom. And some of them have traveled literally months to be here for this moment.
0: Just to say happy birthday to America. Let us get over to Carson Daly now. Carson has spent the morning above the USS Intrepid. Buddy, what's the scene like where you are?
4: It's absolutely awesome, Craig. This has been one of the most fun broadcasting things I've ever done in my career. The vibe here on the west side of Manhattan is amazing. We've got such a great view. We're about 19 miles north of the Verrazano, where this whole parade of sail began, 6 miles short of the GW Bridge world. And I'm telling you what, we saw the American Eagle go by with Uncle Al on it. That Chile boat was gorgeous. But the Colombians are partying, man. That schooner just rolled by here. Music blaring, people dancing. Might have something to do with them winning their soccer game last night in the World Cup. I don't know. The Dominican Republic behind us. But it's been truly special here, man. Aerial review going on. About 5,000 people are on this pier where I'm at, next to the Intrepid, parked right next to the U.S. Arlington, which is a great ship. It parked there yesterday. It's unique. It houses both members of the Navy branch and the Marines. They work together, live together. So big opportunity for me this morning, walking around talking to active servicemen and women, active sailors, just to get a chance to say thank you on this 4th of July weekend, America 250. Really never seen anything like this broadcast before. And Craig, you and Savannah and your experts, what a great job you're doing as we're watching these amazing vessels, all 80 of them, in this parade of sail. I've learned more in the last few hours than I learned in junior college, at MTV, or anything else I've ever done. It's just been really exciting, really fun, and I haven't felt a sense of patriotism. I've been in New York over 25 years that you really feel today. It feels organic. It feels there's just lots of families down here. Met some reservists. It's just been great. I'd say our country's off to an awesome, awesome 250th. Craig?
0: Agreed, my friend. Wholeheartedly agree.
1: And by the way, if you also are catching the fever like Carson clearly has, you can see these tall ships. They're going to be docked in the New York area over the next several days. And we've got a pretty one from Poland now. This is Dar Mojedja. It's a big one, 350 feet. It means gift of the youth. And this has been a training ship for Polish sailors since 1982, Don.
3: Yeah, it's brand new. It's pretty new. It's one of the fastest full-rigged ships on Earth. She goes 16 and a half knots under sail. That's 19 miles an hour on wind alone. She's 2,255 tons. The secret is that sleek... Oh, you hear him.
0: Hello to you, too.
3: There she is.
1: She's passing right behind us.
3: That's the Dar Mojedja saying hi to us.
1: And, Admiral, I mean, just when you think about this, we saw it with the flyover, all of the countries that contributed to that. Now we have all of these countries who are contributing their ambassadors, these tall ships. That friendship, that connection between allies, why is that so important?
5: You know, it's truly is very important. And I think it's, as a nation, it's one of our strengths is allies and partners give us credibility and they give us that soft power and diplomatic power. And it's one of the strengths of the United States of America and the Navy. And so having allies and partners is simply put, are an advantage to us. And so to have this partnership, you know, fascinating is I've worked with these nations for 37 years.
0: Yeah.
5: And I have friends who are in the Navy of all these countries that I still see and talk to. And so, you know, when you talk about joint operations or working with our allies and partners, you work at the speed of trust. And when you've known these people for a long time, that's a true advantage.
1: Well, when we look at these ships, it's when you care enough to send the very best.
3: Yeah, right.
1: Really she beautiful.
3: She was built in Gdansk, which is the home of Solidarity back in the day.
0: We've spent a lot of time this morning talking about how these ships are symbols of the solidarity between the United States and various countries. The United States was the first country to recognize an independent Poland back in 1919. And currently, several hundred thousand, roughly 200,000 people live in New York City who are of Polish ancestry.
3: Yes.
0: Our vantage point is pretty fantastic here, but there are a lot of other folks who are watching these festivities around various parts of the city.
1: That's right. We want to go to Riverbank State Park right now, Upper Manhattan. We find Tommy McFly from our station WRC in Washington. Tommy, I know it was worth the train trip up. How's your view?
6: It's fantastic, Savannah and Craig. It's Rockefeller Park, but really it's more like Rockefeller Plaza today. We brought all the excitement to the waterfront. We've got a bit of a break in the boats right now, but I wanted to, we've all been talking about, you know, all of the civics we've been doing. We've been all learning the flag flashcards. So I thought I'd ask our friends here at the makeshift plaza, if you can name, Ian, do you think you know a lot about the other country's flag?
7: Yeah.
6: All right, here we go. You ready?
7: Yeah.
6: What is this flag?
7: India.
6: India, nailed it. Here we go. We got a peacock question for you. All right, that was an easy one. Let's do another pop quiz here. Anybody know this flag? Oh, we got your hand up.
8: That's Colombia.
6: That is Colombia. Let's get him a peacock question. All right, the hardest one we've had so far. Are you ready for this one? The hardest one yet.
9: Canada!
6: Yes. We'll get a Peacock question over to you. It's so much fun watching with everybody as we're seeing these ships go by. We saw our pals on the Vespucci a little bit ago. We're going to see Peru making their way up here, too. This whole day has been so amazing. Everyone's all together. Who's first parade of sail?
7: Yeah,
6: okay. Maybe we got some Parade of Sail experts who've been around before, and you have been making your way, New Yorkers. You're enjoying your time?
8: Yes, having a great time.
6: Love that, love that. It's just the energy that we're getting here, and some people are going to stay till the fireworks tonight. Is that what I'm understanding?
9: Yeah.
6: They got here early at Rockefeller Park. We turned it into the plaza, and now they are going to be waiting all day for this fantastic Parade of Sail as we're enjoying the view of Jersey, and we're getting ready to celebrate the rest of this fantastic day, Craig and Savannah.
1: Oh, so fun, Tommy. By the way, incredible knowledge of the flagship.
0: Yes.
1: Those kids, my kids are grounded. There's no way they would know that.
0: The future is bright for America with smart kids like that.
1: Well, this is just beautiful. And we've got another tall ship making its entrance here. And I think this one, is this Sagres?
3: This is Sagres.
1: Okay,
3: it's
1: from Portugal.
3: Yeah.
1: Absolutely beautiful with the Maltese crosses on its sails. And Don, this is a ship with a long history, had several owners, several names. So this one definitely has some stories to tell.
3: But related to Eagle. She's one of the sisters.
1: Built in the same port in Germany in 1937.
3: Yeah, exactly. She's one of the sisters. She was built, I think she's second. She was originally called the Albert Leo Schlageter. and then that she went to Brazil first, and then Brazil, I believe, sold her to Portugal. Portugal being, of course, the home, the original base of the Age of Discovery. And that cross on her sails refers to Prince Henry the Navigator's Order, the same cross the Portuguese sails carried in the Age of Discovery. That's the significance of this in so many ways, a throwback to all of that, which we can attribute to the Age of Sail.
1: Yeah.
0: Such rich history. It struck a Soviet mine as well at one point?
3: Yeah, sure. These ships have been through a lot over their years. And there's a lot of pictures you can look at. The history of this family, these sister ships that we keep talking about, is fascinating. Just because it takes you through all the 20th century, really. And the various lifespans that they have, the iterations of these ships. She's glorious.
1: And has done three circumnavigations of the globe, which is some serious mileage.
3: Exactly. Well, and that's training. That's training time. This is another academy for the Portuguese Navy. You see how their sails, interesting, are a back. That's called when the wind is going against them. They're unfurled because this is a big show here. But you of course wouldn't have them like that if you were under sail, and so you'd have to position the boat differently. But of course they can.
1: I feel like we're getting a nice breeze here. Is this a good sailing day?
0: This is the most significant breeze we have gotten all morning.
1: Yeah, Craig's he's noticing because it's also quite hot here.
0: I mean, this is a great breeze.
3: They are, unfortunately for them, they're going straight in one direction so they can't go. Here we go, some yelling going on.
0: Oh, yes.
1: Maybe they're yelling about the Portuguese Ronaldo in the World Cup. I mean, lots to shout about. What a beauty. Sagres of Portugal enters the chat as we continue to watch this parade of sail historic through New York Harbor on the nation's 250th anniversary.

0: Just one of the tall ships entering Newark Harbor this morning as we continue our special coverage of the Sail 250 event celebrating a historic 4th of July.
1: Yes. Let's check in with Dylan Dreyer. Dylan's been out on the water all morning talking to some of the folks who are enjoying this parade from the sea. Dylan, how's it going?
2: You know, it is so much more peaceful and calm than I expected it to be along the sidelines of a parade. And that's because the water is just really calm as these boats go by. They just sort of float by and you just stare at how majestic they are. You just watch them just going slowly down. And earlier today, which a lot of folks were super excited about, was the aerial flyover. I mean, you'd see this calm, and then it was split by that just booming sound of those formations going overhead. It was really, really fun to watch. And then it calms down again. You know, just to put it into perspective, if you guys looked over your shoulder and grabbed some binoculars, I'm literally right behind you. So everything you're seeing over there, we certainly get a front row view of it. And we can see up the Verrazano over to where Jenna is. The boats begin their path. So before you guys talk about the big ships that are coming by, we get to see them firsthand. And then I get to get all the information that you guys are giving us about those ships. So it really is fascinating to see that all of these people who just have boats were allowed to be here in the water. So it really is fantastic. And the best part about it, in New York City style, as soon as the big ships honked their horns, all the boats around here honk their horns as well. We know what to do here in New York City. So it's our way of giving a round of applause.
0: Yeah, it's a hello.
1: Oh, I love it.
0: It's to talk about intrepid. That's Dylan Dreyer. She's been bouncing up and down on those waves for about 6 hours now. And Dramamine works.
1: And oh, by the way, we'll have the longest day of anybody here because she's also co-hosting the fireworks show tonight as well.
0: That is right.
1: Pace yourself, my friend.
2: Along
1: pace
2: with
1: yourself.
2: A lot of people here who will be staying to watch him.
1: All right, from Dylan to the Mircea. Here's Romania, ladies and gentlemen. The Mircea. 267-foot, three-masted ship there. It's just built in 1938, is that right?
3: Exactly. Well, same one. This is one of the family as well. The Mircea, she was Blumenvoss, Hamburg, Germany. She's the relative of the Eagle. This is the last of that crew, of those ships. I was with some Romanians who were on board the Eagle. They were very, very proud.
1: Okay, of all of the folks we've heard shouting and yelling.
0: Romanians are the loudest. We can hear them all the way over here on Governor's Island doing a big salute.
4: Oh, huzzah. And they were waving their caps up and down.
1: I wish we had something we could wave back other than our hands, but that'll have to suffice.
0: Admiral, I mean, just put yourself in the shoes of sailors from any country having this experience.
4: I want to trade places. I want to be on Eagle.
3: Right?
4: To be up in the rigging. Yeah, exactly. We can wave the flag. But
1: flag back at
4: fantastic. What? Imagine being a young person on a ship like that and what that means. Yeah. You got to be just so proud to represent your country. But then as Americans to do on the Eagle and our Coast Guard, it's got to be awe-inspiring.
3: Exactly. The history of that is interesting because Romania was first with the Axis powers in World War II, and then they switched over to the Allies, and that's how they ended up with this ship as reparations.
1: One of the best vantage points.
4: Okay.
1: Right back at you.
0: I waved my flag. We got that.
1: Right back at you.
0: Hi.
1: One of the beautiful vantage points that we've been enjoying throughout the morning, courtesy of that Goodyear float. We just got another one of those great Goodyear shots. Wanted to just... there it is.
0: Oh, yeah.
1: There it is.
3: Oh, yeah.
1: SG, I think you're right. I think when you wave the flag, that's precisely...
0: I think that's what happened. See, who needs detect when you can just wave a flag and you get the horn sounding from the beautiful Mircea of Romania. Navy's been a classroom on the open sea since 1938.
3: She's named for Mircea the Elder, the medieval prince who first took Romania to the Black Sea. And for trivia fans, the real-life grandfather of Vlad the Impaler.
0: Oh, okay.
1: Wow. Oh, didn't see that coming.
3: Dracula's grandfather's ship.
0: 23 sails. That's 18,000 square feet of sail area. So I am no sailor, but does that mean she goes pretty fast?
3: Oh, yeah. She does very well.
1: By the way, they've gone from cheering...
4: to singing.
1: To singing. They are now singing.
3: They're very
1: on
3: spirited.
1: On the Mircea.
3: Yes.
1: That's a party boat.
0: Welcome to New York.
1: Yes.
3: And they're gonna that's not the last cheering they're going to be doing.
1: All right, as we continue to watch the Mircea sail up the Hudson SG.
0: We've got Jenna Bush Hager on the QM2, the luxury liner. Jenna, you have had a great time this morning. You've made a lot of friends. I can see that. How's it going? How do you like these sights and sounds?
5: I have made a lot of friends, but they've all headed down to the lunch buffet, and I'm still up here watching these beautiful ships sail by. By the way, I don't blame them, y'all. It is hot out here, but they were so excited to watch these beautiful ships sail by and, of course, watch the planes fly in the air. You know, this ship has such a storied history. Queen Elizabeth was her godmother. She christened it in 2004, and I didn't know until I visited the Queen Mary that a liner is different than a cruise because it's built in a huge way to go across the Atlantic to make an ocean crossing, which I cannot imagine what that is like. In fact, let me just put this into perspective. This ship is 3 football fields tall. Okay. And I'm sure I heard y'all, you know, with the little horns going off. I'm sure this horn is really incredible. And the captain, I've made friends with the captain around here. He said he would give us a little toot. Let's see if y'all can hear us over in Governor's Island. Go ahead, Captain. We're going to give him a second. Let's see. He's trying, he said. And, oh, no. Do you hear?
1: We do.
0: We hear you.
1: We do hear you, JBH.
5: Wow. Well, I think she just apologized. She said, excuse me.
0: This must be how the explorers felt, right? Coming into the new world.
5: Exactly.
0: That's cool.
1: Thank you, JBH.
5: Thank y'all.
1: Thanks to the captain there, too, who gave us the shout out with the horn.
0: That's fun. We want to turn to Melody Mendez. She's from our station at NBC 10 in Boston, and she's with us here on Governor's Island with the growing crowds and getting this beautiful view as well. Hi, Melody.
2: General from Poland earlier. I asked him what he thought of the heat. He just laughed at me. He said, oof, he just made a noise like that, and I completely understood what he meant. But listen, it is not dampening the spirits of anyone out here. You should see some of the folks I talked to. Steven from Pittsburgh, I asked him, like, hey, are you having a good time out here? And he said, well, you should ask my wife. I got dragged here by her. And come on, he wins a husband award for that or something. He's standing in a sweltering heat doing a favor for his wife, and they're just having a great job, and that's really the sentiment that I've gotten from everyone around here. Everyone's just having a great time and enjoying this beautiful view. Of course, Statue of Liberty in the background, what's not to love? Craig, Savannah, back to you.
1: Oh, what's not to love, indeed. Melody, thank you.

0: And we're back, sale 4th. This is America's 250th birthday, and we are celebrating right a parade of tall ships through Newark Harbor. And the next one on our dance card, Juan Sebastian de Elcano of Spain.
1: If you're just tuning in, we've been watching ships like this sail through the Hudson River for the last few hours now. A parade of tall ships traveling up the river, ships from all over the world. And this one in particular, this is the third largest tall ship in the entire world, right?
2: Exactly. She is very large. She's 98 years old. She was commissioned in 1928. She is 371 feet long. Incredible. Elcano, it's interesting. The name Elcano is who took over after Magellan died, going on the circumnavigations. So this guy, I never learned about in history books, but preparing for this I did, because he's a big Spanish hero, obviously. He brought that expedition home, and he made that first circumnavigation that Magellan gets the credit for.
1: All right, let's take a break here.
0: We've got Al Roker, who's actually on the Eagle, the lead ship in our parade, and they're turning it around by tugboat. Al, I don't know if you can hear us and kind of narrate what's going on.
3: Yeah, well, what's interesting, of course, George Washington Bridge, that's the turning point. I was wondering, how are they going to make that turn? Would they do it by their own power? But in fact, this is the Justine McAllister, and it's one of the tugs that's going to be that's tasked with turning these tall ships around. So, you know how you do your driver's test, you got to make that three-point turn, you know, well, that's not happening here. we got a little help from the tugboats, and they're swinging us around to head back down the river, and then we'll swing back around and dock at Pier 17 at the South Street Seaport. So this is, I got to tell you, this trip just gets better and better. It is so amazing. And again, all these cadets have been working nonstop. They're starting to get ready to raise the front sails, get that going, because the winds have been pretty decent. And believe it or not, it's really comfortable here, guys. The winds are nice and strong. They're giving, but not too strong, giving us a nice breeze. And what's been amazing is watching up and down the shoreline on both the New Jersey side and the New York side. Every available inch of real estate is packed with people. Everybody wants to be part of this. Thank you, Justine McAllister. We appreciate it. One good turn deserves another. All right, so back to you guys as the other tall ships get ready to make this hairpin turn.
0: It's incredible. We have so much going on right now. I mean, this is the Juan Sebastian de Elcano of Spain coming right behind us, sounding its horn as the vice president's... It's not a motorcade. What do we call it, Admiral?
4: I think the technical term would be Marine Corps 2 when they when they take the vice president or president off. So I anticipate that's the package to take him and his party off.
0: Yeah, the chopper's ferrying the vice president. He had just been on the Kearsage giving remarks on this 4th of July, and then he'll get on Air Force 2, probably headed back to Washington.
4: That's right.
2: A lot of action.
1: There you go. A live look there at the aforementioned aircraft landing on the aircraft carrier. Those ships making their way north, as Al just pointed out. The ships making their way north. That is also where we find Janice Huff from our sister station here in New York, WNBC. Janice is in Upper Manhattan.
5: Hey, Greg.
1: What's the vantage point from there, my

0: friend.
1: Well, this is where the ships are turning, and we see Al. We see Al Roker and the Coast Guard cutter Eagle. There it is, just below the George Washington Bridge. And behind that is the Pride of Baltimore, the tall ship with those big masts. It's also very beautiful. Lots of people gathered here now, of course, because the ships are here. It took a while to get up here, but they're all here. And then right behind me, I don't know if you can see this, but that is an Argentinian ship. That is from Argentina, the Libertad. It is the sails aren't up, but you can see all the flags, and it is a beautiful ship, just beautiful. We're enjoying this now, right, everybody? We've got tons of people here that are really enjoying. We've got some kids here with their flags, and people here from enjoying themselves. Happy 4th of July, happy birthday, America. This is a fantastic day. It's a little warm out here. Yay! But we got a breeze up here on the river, so we're enjoying that, you guys. Glad to see that the ships have made it this far. We've got a lot more to go coming our way, that's for sure. Back to you.
2: Well, Janice is the meteorologist from WNBC here in New York City, so if she says it's not too bad, then we can take that to the bank. And we're watching the parade of sail continue. We're about to see Sweden's entry into this parade, the Gladan, which was built in 1947 and is kind of, it's understated. This is the Swedish simplicity on
3: display.
2: Yes,
3: exactly. It's got IKEA energy there.
0: But does it have the hot dog?
2: Does it come with that little wrench?
0: Right.
3: She's 129 feet long. You could park gotten on the deck of the Eagle. I mean, that's the length, about a third the size. She's very simple. I mean, I don't mean that to diminish. She's just clean, you know. She's a sailor's dream, and these cadets are learning every single thing they need to on there. I stood on that deck in Baltimore and talked to a few cadets. They were lovely people, and very proud of their ships. There's a sister ship of that called the Falcon, which is got the Gladden and the Falcon, two birds of Sweden.
0: Douglas Brinkley has been watching all of this unfold with us, and Douglas. The incredible ships, the aircraft that we've seen fly over. As you pointed out, though, in the past, the history of a country, it's really about the people as we watch this continue to unfold. Douglas Brinkley, who are you thinking about? Who are you thinking about today?
4: Well, you know, when J.D. Vance was evoking George Washington in his talk, you know, we sometimes always think of Washington in Virginia because of Mount Vernon, because of Washington, D.C., because that's where his home was. But he was in New York at the time of July 4th, 1776, and had to fight in New York and actually lost in Brooklyn and Long Island and had to retreat. But lo and behold, New Jersey became the turnaround. And at the battles there at Trenton and Princeton, the United States was really born it for real as a military power. And then a second turn for George Washington was New York City. You can go today to Federal Hall in Wall Street, and they have a piece of the railing from Washington's first inaugural. And it's kind of amazing to look at and then realize that our government was based. Washington spent his first years in New York City as president of the United States. So the connection of Washington, as we're looking at the George Washington Bridge, we're looking at Washington Square, Greenwich Village, and all, it's a lot of love to George Washington. So he's on my mind today as that indispensable person from 1776 and beyond. He created the modern presidency as we know it from scratch.
2: Mm. If you're wondering why New York and New York Harbor and this place is the site of our coverage this morning on America's 250th birthday, this was America's first capital. George Washington, America's first president, as you mentioned, Douglas, sworn in right here. And we see some of our friends from sending their tall ships from around the world. This is Gladan of Sweden. We are going to continue our coverage. Our parade is still going. We have much more ahead. Our Sail Forth coverage sails on. And as we head to break, a little patriotic performance from the group

0: I'm back now with more of our coverage of the grand parade of ships and of the remarkable sights that we've enjoyed throughout the morning. These have been among the most striking. Sailors, service members, seamen from all over the world just hanging out atop their sails, hanging out on their ships. They wave to us, we wave to them. Sometimes they've been honking as well.
1: Just imagine this is your first visit to New York. This is one way to arrive by a tall ship, the pride of your country, getting to see this beautiful vantage point. And another one enters. We've got Capitan Miranda from Uruguay, built in 1930 in Spain. No stranger to New York, at least this vessel. It's been here three times. It's a pretty one. And it actually started as a research ship, I understand.
2: This is a form follows function kind of thing. It used to be a survey ship, you know, mapping the marine geography of Uruguay. But it was then rescued in the 70s from the breakers, as sailors say. And Uruguay gave them a new masts and a new mission. This is a staysail schooner as opposed to a topsail. We've been trying to throw in these terms from here and there, but you can see the Marconi rigging, it's called. It has a unique look because this ship has to do unique things, or it was built to do that. Now it's for showing off.
0: Its sails are just beautiful.
2: Yeah.
0: And the color alone is just so striking there.
1: Admiral, we also have, these are training ships. They have multiple uses. The ships that we've, these are not, they're historic, but they're active working ships.
3: Yeah, absolutely. And so some of these different navies and their nations representing, whether it's for a survey or having all their cadets on board, whether it's our Coast Guardians or, you know, the German Navy, I think the Romanian Navy, et cetera. So absolutely. And what a great way to start out your career of service.
2: Yeah.
0: A little earlier this morning, not long ago, New York City Mayor Azran Mamdani, New York Governor Kathy Hochul, New Jersey's Governor Mikey Sherrill, they rang the bell to help kick off this morning's festivities.
1: And our Laura Jarrett caught up with them a short time ago and talked with them about the importance of this partnership between New York City and their two states.
4: I want to welcome Mayor Azran Mamdani. So nice to see you.
5: Oh, it's such a pleasure. It's such an honor to be here together as we celebrate our nation's 250th anniversary.
4: Of course, I'm also joined here by New York's Governor Kathy Hochul and Mikey Sherrill.
6: Hi, how are you?
4: Mr. Mayor, New York has been on something of a run lately. First we have the Knicks, then we have the World Cup, then we host Taylor Swift's extravaganza, the royal wedding, if you will, the American royal wedding, and now 250.
5: It's incredible, and I think, you know, we're so proud to be back here in the nation's first capital and celebrating that the promise of our nation continues. And we can see that promise, whether it's the Knicks winning their first championship in 53 years or whether it's today as we celebrate a legacy of this nation and the continued greatness of it.
4: And Mayor, Governor Hochul, I should say, I want to also bring you in here. You two were able to ring the bell together. What did that moment mean for you?
7: Well, for me, it harkened back to why we're in this very place. This is where some of the most significant battles of the Revolutionary War were conducted, right here in this space. And for America to be having all their eyes focused on us right now gives us a chance to look back in history, but know what that history led to. The extraordinary country that we are the beneficiaries of, their blood, sweat, and tears of what they endured 250 years ago. So we have to keep that promise alive and make sure for the next 250 years that people know the greatness of this country with all of its challenge and how we persevere. So this is what that bell meant to me, to ring in the new, but also to celebrate the past.
4: And Governor Sherrill, what about for you? This is your first 4th of July. You got a hot one. For your first one as governor, does anyone prepare you for this?
6: For 110-degree weather? No one prepares you for that. But it has been amazing. In fact, I think those helicopters, I believe they're from my old squadron, the Fleet Angels, that have been circling with the American flag. I'm a, you know, former Navy officer. To see the tall ships, to see our allies coming from across the world to join us here today in celebrating 250 years of fighting for freedom and democracy is really exciting.
4: We obviously have the parade of sail, but the 250 celebrations don't end there. What else can folks expect for the rest of the week?
7: No, people need to go all over the state. I mean, the Battle of Ticonderoga, the Battles of Brooklyn, the Battles of Saratoga, those were defining moments in our fight against the British, against all odds. And it was those victories on the battlefield that drew in the French, who said, maybe this little upstart country can pull it off. Maybe we should join with them. And so New York State has been at the epicenter of that history. A lot of people think it's We love Boston and Philadelphia and Yorktown, but this is where it all happened, in our opinion. This is a strategic epicenter. So go see all of New York and celebrate our greatness.
4: We got to brag on our state a little bit, right?
7: Yes,
4: and Mr. Mayor, before I let you go, I don't want to be so presumptuous, but I think you can lose the tie next 4th of July.
5: Yeah, I think clearly you're seeing some of us are learning a little bit more about how to dress in the summer. I might be one of those people, but
4: people will forgive you, I promise.
5: I'm hopeful. I'm hopeful. The jacket may be coming off soon.
4: Thank you, Mr. Mayor, Governor Hochul, Governor Sherrill. Thank you so much.

0: Welcome back. We've been enjoying this parade of tall ships all morning long, and we're transitioning now. We've had this international flavor, and now we're getting some home cooking.
1: Yes.
0: And here's the ship that represents the U.S. quite proudly out of Galveston, Texas. Of course, Texas has its own tall ship. This is Alyssa. This is the oldest ship in our parade today, built in 1877 as a merchant ship. It is one of the world's oldest sailing vessels still active, the oldest in our parade today. And Don, you could say this one's been pre-loved.
2: Oh, my goodness. This is the year Ulysses S. Grant left the White House, 1877. That's how far back she goes. Spent 90 years as a working freighter. She actually was called at Galveston in 1883 once with bananas in, cotton out. Galveston found her rusting in a Greek scrapyard in the 1970s, brought her home, and made her look what she is today. She's a very proud vessel.
0: Texas got her in 1975 and refurbished her.
2: Yeah, exactly.
0: Gave it a little glow up.
1: 2014. By the way, one of the ships in the parade today that's actually been designated a National Historic Landmark as well, as we continue to watch these ships sail up the Hudson. We're going to have to try our flagship or our flag trick in just a second to see if she'll give us a honk as well. But while we do that, let us check in with Joe Fryer. Joe's over on Staten Island. And Joe, I understand you've got some very special guests with you.
3: Yeah, that's right, Greg. And I have to mention, you just saw the Alyssa. You might remember earlier this morning I mentioned two Texans made their way all the way here to Staten Island. The Alyssa was the main reason why, because its port, its home port, Galveston, just about an hour or so away from where they live. So they brought a big Texas flag. They were cheering on when that came through. Most of the boats, actually all the boats now, including Long Island Ferry, have moved along here, but we still have some dedicated folks here on Staten Island watching everything. It's been amazing. So many people I've spoken with say they were here 50 years ago. That includes Fred and John, who've joined me. Tell me, you remember 50 years ago, much younger back then, but what was that experience like, and how does it compare with what you witnessed this morning?
4: Today was more enjoyable only because the port, the harbor, was open and free of traffic. I remember as a kid just being ships everywhere, and it was very crowded, you know, and everything was kind of like chaotic. But this was much more of an organized parade, and the airplanes, too, were just great flying over.
3: It was like an overload of senses because you were watching on the water, and then the planes were
4: one shoulder for the planes. Right, exactly. And then looking out at the water, so it was really good. It was excellent.
3: I was speaking with someone earlier who was also here 50 years ago, and they say they were young at the time. They remember it, but they don't remember it well. They appreciated this time being able to see it through adult eyes.
4: Yes, absolutely.
3: What did those adult eyes, what did you see through those adult eyes this time?
4: Well, it's a different world that we live in, you know, and after 9/11 with security and stuff now and all, it's a different world, but it's impressive at the same time that, you know, to see the harbor clear, organized like this, lots of security and stuff. But just seeing it, I can appreciate it more. As a kid, it's more of a spectacle. Now I can appreciate, you know, the United States, the birthday, what it means, the world coming together, celebrating with other countries. It's really an impressive event.
3: I want to bring in your friend John here because you're a similar situation. You live here on Staten Island.
5: I'm a lifelong Staten Islander, yes.
3: So you probably watched it here.
5: I was here.
3: Ago.
5: I was just down the road a bit with my family. I was 8 years old at the time, so I just gave away my age to the world. So it was a great time. And there was something about it at that age, at 8 years old. There's an innocence to you, and it was a pride. And I had that pride in me of, you know, being a New Yorker, being an American. It meant something to me. And it was just something magical about it. And I wanted to relive that today. And you know, Fred came over from New Jersey, and I said, come on over. And my children are out doing other things today, and it's, you know, I didn't have them with me, but I'm not going to be here in 50 years. So I said, I got to do this one. And I was here I was also here back in 86. We had the 100-year celebration of the Statue of Liberty. I was here in 92, the 500-year anniversary of the Mayflower coming in.
4: Columbus.
5: Columbus coming in, yeah. And then back in 2000, it was also a big ship parade. But
3: so you've seen all the ships.
5: I've been to all of them, and I always made a point of being here. This one was special because there was there was well over 100 aircraft from around the world, and it was very intriguing. In fact, I was speaking to Jacob here earlier, one of your co-workers here. One of the highlights for me was the Royal Air Force Red Arrows were here, and they flew over in formation, in their formation of nine, which is incredible. And as they went over the harbor, they sprayed out their red colors, red, white, and blue colors.
2: Yeah.
5: And they did that in the formation of a flag, the American flag.
2: Yep.
5: And
2: the colors were truly amazing.
5: And that was a highlight for me, also because you got to realize that we are celebrating Independence Day, our independence from England, but yet we have such a connection to England still to this day.
2: We do.
5: And that's something very special. So
2: we appreciate your time on such a special
5: you.
2: Morning. Craig and Tavanna, we'll send it back to you. Thank you so
5: much. God bless.
1: Joe, thank you. So fascinating to hear those perspectives from 50 years ago. And by the way, we just saw the Angelique there as well, the Angelique, the second of the American ships. That, of course, is the Alyssa still, but right behind the Alyssa is the Angelique. The Angelique is it's from Florida. It's very unique. When you see it sails in just a moment, you'll see what I'm talking about. But again, that's still the Alyssa there from Texas.
0: Very partial to sweet Alyssa as it passed by. Got Texas, big Texas energy for sure.
2: Sure.
0: And as we watch, this is the final moments of our parade, and we have Vice Admiral John Gumbleton, who is a part of our aerial review. You're the expert on the planes, but also this service, and you know what kind of logistics it takes to pull something like this off.
6: Yeah, you bet. Thanks for that. And, you know, a couple of years in the planning, but when you saw, you know, 200 airplanes go by and the pride and professionalism and what all these tall ships, everything looks so great. But what I'd like to remind all our viewers is there's squadrons and hundreds of people behind each airplane that gets it to take off and land on time and make it look great. And so we truly do make everything look easy and look beautiful, but there's a ton of people behind the scenes that it takes to actually operate our Navy, our Air Force, Marine Corps, and all these tall ships too. There's a ton of people behind that, and I just wanted to salute their professionalism and how well they executed.
1: And their family members too.
0: And right on time. They talk about military precision.
1: Oh.
0: I mean, this parade has not really run a minute late. So take that, Swiss trains. We can tell you, you mean, these old ships, can you imagine the logistics of having them queue up, be ready? It's just incredible what we've seen
2: today.
0: Well,
2: it's the daily work that these guys do. They know these ships. They know how they run. And there's a selflessness, to echo what you're saying.
1: Yeah. All right.
2: Yeah.
1: Just ahead, we're going to check in with Carson, who has two very special guests. We will be right back.

0: And welcome back to our special 4th of July celebration. It has been a really just truly remarkable morning, taking in the history of the sale. This is the Ernestina Morrissey. This is the second oldest ship in the parade this morning. 1894 it was built, but she doesn't look a day over 20 or 30,
1: well,
0: maybe.
1: You know, she's had some work done. Not that we're going to speak of that, but she's from Massachusetts. 32 crew members, a height of 110 feet. She was eventually used for Arctic exploration and service in Africa, but she was originally designed for fishing and cargo.
2: Yeah, she did a lot of, she transported a lot of immigrants from Cape Verde as well in the FIFA tradition.
0: Probably too soon for a lot of those Cape Verdeans.
2: Exactly. Sorry about that. Yeah, she was an actual immigrant ship coming right past the Statue of Liberty here.
1: Well, when I say she had some work done, she had a complete restoration in 2022.
0: Yes.
1: So she's 132 years old, so she can go on a smucker's jar without.
2: She started as the Morrissey, and the Ernestina came later, so that accounts for the hyphenate.
0: No, she's a training ship for the Massachusetts Maritime Academy.
1: Well, let's go over to Melody Mendez. She's here with us on Governor's Island and has some special guests this morning who've hung out in the heat with her. Hey, Melody.
3: Hey, Savannah and Craig. So I'm here now with Charles Fazzino. He is the official artist of Sail Forth 250. He has created, you have created, my friend, this absolutely stunning piece of 3D pop art to commemorate this historic day. Charles, thanks for being here. Congratulations. This is
4: Thank
3: beautiful.
4: You.
3: Tell us about what you're trying to depict here.
4: Well, I wanted to take in everything of this spectacular event, and I usually try to do that through color, through excitement, and my artwork is a pop-out style, so you can really see a lot of depth, the flag, everything in New York City, the blimp that I saw overhead today, and this is a view from the Verrazano's Bridge looking over into New York.
3: And so I have to say, you're a native New Yorker, and you've included so many details, painstakingly cutting out each piece with an X-Acto knife yourself.
4: Yes, everything is cut out by hand in my studios here in New York, and they're cut out with an X-Acto knife, all by hand, painstakingly. Each one is different. It's a limited edition of 250 pieces,
3: wow.
4: And they're available at art galleries and at Fazzino.com also.
3: Charles, I have to ask, I know you've been commissioned to do artwork for some really cool things, the Super Bowl, the World Cup, MLB All-Star Game. What was your reaction when they said, America's 250, you got it?
4: I was very excited because I'm a New York artist, and this is a huge event. I won't live to see the next one. So I just was so happy that this legacy project was, you know, for me, and they invited me to do this.
3: Charles, thanks so much for being here with us. Speaking of legacies, I've got to get to my next guest, who needs no introduction, the Cat in the Hat. If you think you're hot out here, there is perhaps no one hotter than the Cat in the Hat. And I mean that in the literal sense as well. So the Cat is out here today. Why would we be having this generational icon, American icon here? Well, there is a new book out, my friend, and you are narrating, correct? Correct. The new book is called Sing the 50 United States. It's absolutely incredible. So, it is teaching the kids all about the states that make up our beautiful country, helping them name those states. We've got a bunch of young fans here who cannot wait to get their hands on one. So, Mr. Cat, or Mr. Hat, do you prefer, are you good with either? Okay, perfect. How would you rate this book? I know you can't use words, but using your hands, how many claws would you give it up? But both, because you can't, you're holding the books. I got it. So now, what was your thoughts when you read the book? Deep thoughts, Kat. Deep thoughts. What have you got? See, here's the thing. I don't think he can give many deep thoughts right now because he has no words. But I do have to say, we're handing out copies, free copies to all the kids that are here. Yes! And I should mention, little Charlotte has been waiting all day in this heat for the Cat in the Hat. So little Charlotte and all of her siblings coming from across the country for the Cat in the Hat and this new book. The coolest part about this book, too, guys, is that they actually found the manuscript for this book 1 year ago. They found the manuscript. It'd never been seen before. And in the back of the book itself, you can see the initial renderings from Dr. Seuss, what his thoughts were. And
0: cool.
3: It's exactly accurate. Every word, every punctuation mark was exactly how Dr. Seuss intended it.
1: That is really cool.
0: And talk about range. Yeah. Melody went from interviewing the artist to the Cat in the Hat.
1: Oh, no. Can you get some liquid IV to our Cat in the Hat there? Melody Mendez from our sister station up in Boston. That was really cool.
0: Yeah, and we're showing some of the renderings that Melody was just referencing there in the back of that book. While she was hanging out with the Cat in the Hat there, we saw our last tall ship of the morning pass by.
1: The Harvey Gamage, the Pride of Maine, has passed by. This was built in 1973. Its home is in Portland, Maine, and it's a schooner named in honor of a 20th century master boat builder.
2: She is a school vessel. She teaches teenagers about sailing.
1: Well, I think we've all gotten an education this morning. It's beautiful. Carson definitely is our A student up there on the Intrepid. He's had a bird's eye view, getting to see all these tall ships as they've gone by, and I know you've really loved it. We'll keep our eye on Maine's offering here, the Harvey Gamage, as we go to Carson, who I think has some special guests.
5: Why, yes, I do, Savannah. Thank you so much. Just alongside the Intrepid here, I found three old friends of mine from music business, legends in the flesh, Salt Peppa and Spinderella, are going to be helping us out tonight at the Macy's 4th of July fireworks show. Guys, you've done so many shows.
6: Yes.
5: Rock and Roll Hall of Fame.
6: Yes.
5: First female rap platinum selling group ever. Yes. But something special about today, Salt, right? America 250, July 4th.
6: Oh, man, we fought for our freedom then, and we're still fighting for our freedom now. Let's keep the fight going and keep celebrating the fact that this is a free country, we're independent, and let's stay together, stick together, and keep fighting a good fight.
5: Love that. Pep, you think, like, 40 years ago this December, Hot, Cool, and Vicious came out, your debut album. And, I mean, could you guys have ever thought, you know, writing those songs, Push It, in Queens, that 40 years later you'd be sort of the legends that you are, and not slowing down? I mean, you're about to go on tour again.
7: We just kept going and going. The longevity, the timeless music that got us here today. No, I did not think. We just kept getting booked, kept getting going, wouldn't stop.
8: Got all the awards.
7: Only saw it, but she said we never stop.
8: I'll be back.
7: And we got all the awards. They don't have any more, literally. Right. We got them all.
5: You got them all.
7: We got to make them.
5: The Rock and Roll Hall of Fame last year.
7: Yes.
5: That was it.
7: Yes.
5: Spin, tell me about tonight and the 4th of July, the fireworks. Every American's going to be watching. What do you guys do for a show? Are you doing like a mega medley of hits, or how does it go down?
9: It'll be a medley of classics that you guys know.
5: Yeah.
9: But tonight it's a spectacular. So, of course, Salt, Pepper, and Spinderella had to be here to represent.
5: Yep, you're getting ready. You got it. Just a few more weeks.
8: And congrats to you on your longevity also.
5: All of us.
8: That's right. Old school in the building.
7: Yeah. Usually on 4th of July, we like cooking out.
5: We're having a party.
7: Playing some spades, some dominoes, because you know I'm Jamaican.
5: Yep.
7: Some dominoes. Hey. You know,
5: I'm there rolling some dice. You know,
7: Some dice.
5: You've seen that.
7: I've seen that.
5: I'm going to keep that
7: between
5: us.
7: Yes.
5: So the tour, by the way, just so people watch, they want to come see you. There's so much stuff remaking right now. I feel like people want to go see Salt and Peppa. And who else is on the tour?
8: TLC.
5: And Vogue.
8: And Vogue, Salt and Peppa, DJ Spinderella. It's going to be so nostalgic and so fun. We just want you to forget about the world.
9: They've been doing that all morning.
5: I know. That sounds funny. 80 votes have gone by at the party.
9: The boys.
8: Yes.
5: I love seeing you guys. I'm so happy for your success.
8: Thank you.
5: Congratulations.
8: Yes.
5: Thanks for coming down and
8: come
5: see
8: us. It's iconic.
9: Starts August 15th.
5: Also got Post Malone, I think, BB Rexha, Blake Shelton, a bunch of great artists on tonight's program.
7: There's
5: Salt and Pepper. Be sure and check that out. Savannah, back to you.
7: Fireworks.
1: Oh, love it. Carson, that was awesome.
0: Yeah, it was.
1: Best live shot of the day. I don't want to push it.
0: Oh.
1: Get it? Salt and Pepper.
0: Wow, you were.
1: I know. Well, we've been on the air for 6 hours.
0: That's
1: what
0: true.
1: Do you want?
0: That's
1: we've
0: fair.
1: Been giving some nice love to Harvey Gamage from Maine.

0: And welcome back as we get a true bird's eye view thanks to the Goodyear blimp. Look at that. Let's check in with Tommy McFly one more time. Tommy's over at Rockefeller Park in Lower Manhattan. Tommy, how's the scene there now?
1: Hey, it's doing great. The scene's fantastic. I'm in the sun and I'm by myself, but that's because everyone here at Rockefeller Park, aka Rockefeller Plaza, is in the shade. What's up, everybody? How we doing? They're so much smarter than I am as we've been watching these ships come in. Curtis, you were here for the bicentennial. What was that like compared to today?
2: I think they're comparable. Oh. I remember it very well. I went to the Statue of Liberty and I went to the Brooklyn Museum.
1: Very nice. Curtis, you here for the bicentennial as well?
3: Oh, yes, definitely. I think this is a little more spectacular. A little more because we didn't have the planes then. And I don't remember the boats. We had just on the waterfront with the fireworks.
1: The excitement, the activity.
3: That was it.
1: And some of us weren't here for the bicentennial, right? No bicentennial people? Where's the furthest you came from? You're here from forever away.
4: From Georgia.
1: Yeah. Anyone further than Georgia?
5: Florida.
4: Florida.
1: Anyone beats Florida? Where?
6: Kansas City. Go
1: Kansas
6: Chiefs.
1: City. All right. We got South Korea back there. We got Thailand. And we got Tribeca neighborhood, too. Everyone's coming together. It's been fantastic to see all of these people coming together from all around the world to enjoy big picnic spreads out here. Pro tip, if you're going to come just watch the fireworks later on, you'll want to be in Rockefeller Park / Rockefeller Plaza for the day, because that's where all the fun people are hanging out.
0: Yeah!
1: It's been so fun to see it all happen right here, right on the water, and this whole day has been so fantastic. People making friends, coming together, different generations, different locations, and that's what it's all about, Savannah and Craig, making memories, because we're all going to take our vitamins, and we're going to stay hydrated, and we'll be back here for the 300th. We're already making plans for our reunion.
0: Okay. Yes.
7: Tommy, you said it. We love it. Thank you so much. We want to check in with Janice Huff. She is right below the George Washington Bridge in Upper Manhattan, which is where the parade will end. And Janice, you've had a nice view yourself today.
8: Oh, yeah, we've had a great view here. The ships have been turning around here, but they've been close to us. And I got some young friends here with me right now. What's your name?
9: Valen.
8: And where are you from? Close by, right?
9: Yeah.
8: She lives in the neighborhood. But these guys came from?
10: Minnesota.
8: Oh, my goodness. You came pretty far, huh? What do you think of this?
10: It's pretty nice.
8: Yeah. What was your favorite part so far?
9: Seeing the ships pass by.
8: Yeah, there were lots of ships from all kinds of countries. All sorts of, some of them had music. Were you dancing? It was kind of fun, right? What do we want to say right now to America? Ready? One, two, three.
11: Happy birthday, America!
8: There you go. Yeah, having a great time here and trying to stay cool. We're going to get out of the sun pretty soon. It's pretty intense, but we've had a breeze blowing most of the time, which has been pretty, pretty nice. And there's still lots of ships to go. Hey, Craig, I even met one of our cousins from Orangeburg here earlier.
0: Of course. Of course you did.
8: She's laughing.
0: All roads lead back to South Carolina, Janice Huff.
8: That's right.
0: All right, Janice there. Janice there at the end of the route. Dylan Dreyer's been out on the water all morning among the boaters who have gathered to watch all of this go down. And I understand you got some guests there.
12: Yeah, you know, I've been on the boat all morning. We finally tied up to another boat to see what people think of this whole spectacle out here. So, Ryan, you've been here since before the sun rose this morning. What did you think?
13: We thought it was awesome. Me and my friends and my family, watching the boats go by, the planes too. The planes were a hoot. We definitely weren't expecting that. So that was awesome. The V2, that was so cool to see. Just being out here, seeing all the support for our country. I mean, it's 250th anniversary. Obviously, it's a very special, very special holiday. Just seeing how serious everybody takes it just shows how serious we take this country. And I feel like that kind of cements us as just, you know, a strong community of people that can always come together and celebrate when we need to celebrate.
12: Yeah, and I would say everybody out here was celebrating in such a civilized way. I think it was really majestic watching all of these ships go by, and then all of a sudden the technology kicked in, and in the sky you saw all these incredible jets.
13: 100%. I mean, going from like all those huge sailboats to those jets screaming across the sky was definitely something that was super cool. Seeing basically how far America has come from where we started in our Revolutionary War to where we're at today, it's pretty amazing, I think, just what we've achieved and what I think we can still achieve. Obviously, I'm no rocket scientist, but, you know, those people over working with NASA and whoever else doing crazy stuff, I think it's awesome watching all these planes fly across the sky. It's just so cool to me.
12: I'm so glad you got to enjoy it. It was everything you hoped for. Are you staying for the fireworks, too?
13: I don't know. Are we staying for the fireworks?
12: He's asking Dad.
13: I'm asking my dad.
12: It's hot out here. I mean, don't get me wrong. Staying out till fireworks is ambitious, but we're going to see if we can power through, guys. Back to you.
0: Yeah, you will.
7: Well, Dylan will be powering through. She's hosting tonight. Yeah. Thanksgiving Day fireworks.
0: Anybody can broadcast on land, by the way. It takes a real reporter to be able to pull something like that off on a moving boat. Well done, Dylan. We are going to be back with a little bit more.
5: 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Norway will take on England in Miami, and Argentina will face Switzerland in Kansas City. Many are expecting England and Norway to be a close match. The draw is plus 280. Meanwhile, Argentina is favored to qualify for the next round at minus 300. 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

0: our guests who've been riding along with us on this creative sail. Beautiful shot of Manhattan. It's been a journey through history, the tip of Manhattan and the New York Harbor. We've got John Wildman, a maritime expert, Vice Admiral John Gumbleton, historian Douglas Brinkley has been with us, and we've just enjoyed and appreciated your expertise.
1: We have. We've also appreciated the logistical, operational feat, those drone shots that we've been enjoying all morning. Thank you so much for those. Don Wildman, let me just, you first of all, again, to Savannah's point, just exceptional this morning, being able to turn to you without any cues, and you're like, oh, yeah, that ship's from 117
2: I got a
1: years
2: lot
1: ago.
2: Of help, believe me.
1: Yeah.
2: You know, I was a young kid for 76. I remember that vaguely. I knew that this would be spectacular. I knew it would be something to look at, but I didn't know how much I would feel. And on that ship that I was staying on, the Eagle, I saw those cadets talking among themselves and to the visiting Germans and Romanians, and they said to each other, the future is ours. That's what they felt like.
0: It's a beautiful thought to leave us with. And Vice Admiral, you outrank all of us, so we'll give you the last word this morning. I mean, it's about what we saw. It's about the feat. It's about our men and women in uniform. And it's about this country, 250 years old.
3: Yeah, it's so true. I think when I think of the word is independence. Yeah. You know, we're a maritime nation, and what we saw with our tall ships is we had to secure our independence, and we had to defend our independence, and today we get to celebrate it. But with your men and women in uniform are here, we're super proud. So if you see us in the city streets of New York, come and say hello. Ask them about their service. They want to tell you. And then for our friends just who are watching on TV, we're super proud to be in your Navy, part of the defending your nation. And what a great way to go out with an air show, tall ship show, Navy ships here. It's just a... It's a feel-good moment.
0: Well, you all make us so proud. Thank you for your service, all of those who are watching. And by the way, this celebration of America's 250th birthday, we are just getting started.
1: That's right. 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
0: I hope you've enjoyed this as much as we all have. We're going to leave you with some of the magnificent sights and sounds from this unforgettable morning. Happy 4th of July.
4: Heave-ho! Heave-ho! Heave-ho! Heave-ho!

0: Saturday morning to you. 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
1: A historic celebration of freedom in the middle of a historic heat wave, too. Good morning. It is July 4th, and this is today. America turns 250, and the party is on from sea to shining sea. We're bringing you an exclusive look at the marquee event, a once-in-a-generation parade of majestic tall ships on the water.
0: Heave! Ho!
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1: Hi, everybody. Good morning. It's Saturday, and what a shot. The view does not get much better than this, and what a shot on the 4th of July. Lady Liberty standing tall in New York Harbor, overlooking what will be a once-in-a-generation celebration taking place all morning long, and we'll be with you.
0: Yes, we will. We are live here on Governor's Island, where in just a few hours, we will see this historic parade of ships from all over the world. They will sail under the Verrazano Narrows Bridge, come up past the Statue of Liberty, and then keep going north up the Hudson River.
1: And we have the bird's eye view from here, and our entire Today team is fanned out this morning across New York to bring you an unprecedented look at this parade of tall ships. And by the way, this is a global celebration. Tall ships from around the world are taking part today. They've traveled all the way from South America, Europe, and Asia.
0: So here's what to expect. In just a few minutes, an international naval review will begin. That's a military ceremony that marks significant moments in our nation's history. The last major one happened 50 years ago today during the bicentennial in July of 1976.
1: Then at 10 a.m., the grand parade of sail featuring those tall ships from around the world. It is the single largest maritime gathering in the history of the country.
0: And soon after that gets underway, we'll look to the skies for a spectacular aerial display led by the Blue Angels. They'll be flying above the parade at speeds of up to 400 miles an hour.
1: And of course, no 4th of July celebration is complete without the Macy's fireworks show later this evening.
0: We will be with you for the next 6 hours for this.

0: This morning, the largest gathering of naval vessels and majestic tall ships ever assembled in American waters, ready to set sail. Dozens of ships set to cruise up New York Harbor just hours from now, all in honor of America's 250th birthday.
1: It's this generation's moment to come together and reflect on America on her 250th and reflect at the participation of these beautiful ships that are coming from around the world.
0: The maritime spectacle called Sail Forth is a once-in-a-generation event organized to mark major American milestones dating back to the inaugural Operation Sail in 1964, the first international gathering of tall ships to celebrate maritime history, championed by our avid sailor president, John F. Kennedy. That event was the first of several tall ship parades, including the celebration of Lady Liberty's centennial in 1986 and the beginning of the new millennium in 2000.
2: There has never been a sight like this in New York City or in the United States.
0: But this year's gathering is expected to be most reminiscent of the last time America celebrated a big birthday, the 1976 bicentennial.
3: There she goes.
4: This is quite a sight.
5: It's beautiful.
0: Witnessed by millions of spectators to commemorate America's 200th year.
6: No tribute could be more spectacular.
0: This year's extraordinary event has been in the works for years and promises to be even more breathtaking. A fleet of 47 tall ships has been making its way up the East Coast into New York Harbor, where an armada of modern-day military ships are now awaiting the historic Parade of Sail. The flotilla will sail north up a 15-mile stretch along the Hudson River, passing the Statue of Liberty, before docking for the public to come on board during the holiday weekend. Overhead, more than 150 aircraft will soar in the sky, led by the Navy's Blue Angels. Around 42 nations will be represented, with 15,000 sailors in the port, all with an expected 6 million spectators reveling from the shoreline and aboard watercraft in the harbor.
1: We hope there'll be a carrying on of the enthusiasm for this event and a kind of a patriotic spirit. If we can get some of that goodwill that was achieved for the bicentennial, it's a success.
0: Well, you got to be excited for that. It is going to be such a sight behind us. So stay with us all morning long. We will have live coverage of the Grand Parade of Sail. Coming up, we'll check in with Jenna on the Queen Mary 2.
7: And Dylan catching up with all the boaters out here on the water as well. We'll do that after a quick check of these messages.

0: And welcome back to a special edition of Today on this Saturday morning, the 4th of July. This morning there will be a lot of memorable moments, including the International Naval Review.
1: The U.S. Navy hosting roughly 75 vessels this morning, including U.S. and foreign warships. They will all be docking in the Hudson River as a showcase of global cooperation and friendship among America and its allies. 20,000 uniformed personnel from around the world are taking part in this. It is only the 7th International Naval Review in U.S. history.
0: A little bit more on the Naval Review and what we can expect in just a few moments. There is one slightly more luxurious ship involved in the events today. The world's only ocean liner, the Queen Mary II, which is docked here in the New York Harbor. Jenna Bush Hager is on deck. She's ready for the ships to come by. JBH, good morning.
2: Good morning, guys. Happy 4th. I know I got the best assignment. I am here on the Queen Mary II. I have to just show you this crowd. There's 2,500 people on board. They booked this ship just for this historic parade. They are going to watch the ships go by just like we are. If you look over here, there are a lot of smaller boats watching the ships go by. Now, the Queen Mary II is a historic ship.

0: done.
1: My ship has come in. I slept here last night. We had a wonderful dinner, too.
2: Oh, awesome. Well, we'll be checking in with Jenna as we go on. Millions of people starting to gather on the shores as well. Many will also be on the water themselves to watch the parade, and that includes our Dylan Dreyer. She's on a boat in the shadow of the Statue of Liberty talking with some of the folks who are out there as well. Dylan, good morning. How's it looking?
3: Good morning, guys. What a beautiful morning out here. You know, when you go to a parade, you have to set up shop pretty early to get that ideal seat. It just so happens, though, in New York Harbor, that seat is a boat. And a lot of these boats have been anchored throughout the night. And what a way to wake up in the morning. The bells are tolling on the buoys. You're greeted by the Statue of Liberty. The sun rises over New York City and you're surrounded by other boats, by naval ships, by Coast Guard boats, by the Queen Mary 2, where Jenna is this morning. And my job is to cruise around New York Harbor and chat with all the folks out here, see how they're celebrating America's 250th and how special this is. Most have never seen anything like this in their lifetime, except our captain. Our captain Chris was here when he was a kid back in 1976. I took my Dramamine. Don't worry, we're rocking a little bit out here. And also, don't worry, I've got a sign, so we're not just creeping up on people. They know we're with the Today Show. If you know anyone out here, let them know. We'll be cruising around. We want to check in, and I have a feeling it's going to get a little wilder as the parade goes on this morning.
0: I have a feeling you're right.
2: I know. We sent our strongest sailor for this job. Dylan, you make us proud. Thank you so much.
0: Meanwhile, here in New York City, there is a year-round reminder of America's naval history. It's right on the Hudson. It's the Intrepid Museum. It's a World War II aircraft carrier that was also used in Vietnam. The museum will host events throughout the weekend to celebrate our country's 250th birthday. And we sent our guy Carson Daly to that aircraft carrier for us this morning. Carson, how's it looking so far, buddy?
4: It's looking great so far, Craig. Good morning. You know, Dylan thinks she's at the best spot. I heard Jenna say at the Queen Mary 2, she's at the best spot. Well, they're both wrong. I am at the absolute best spot here on the west side of Manhattan, standing on the deck of the Intrepid. This is one of my favorite places in all of New York. It is an aircraft carrier that served in the U.S. Navy from 43 to 74. When it was in active service, the Intrepid carried a crew of 3,000 men and women. Now, this carrier played a very key role in World War II and Pacific Theater. And during the Cold War, it actually tracked Soviet submarines. It's 893 feet long. That's 3 football fields. And if you stood this ship upright, it would be almost as tall as the Chrysler Building, also here in New York City. There's dozens of retired fighter jets and military planes on the deck behind me that you can see here at the Intrepid. It's quiet right now, but in a couple of hours, they're going to open this museum up to the public. There'll be tons of people exploring the aircraft carrier lined up on the pier to watch that parade of sail. Again, quiet now, but you can feel the excitement. I'm at the absolute best spot, and everybody is ready for the big day. Back to you, Craig.
0: All right, Carson Daly at the best spot
2: from
0: the Intrepid.
2: I love it. Well, they're all so amazing, and we are not alone here on Governor's Island. While we're on this set, there's actually going to be spectators lined up around the island who hope to see the parade of tall ships as it sails by, and that includes our friend Laura Jarrett. She's going to be right there with them. Look, we've got the drone shot, and let's zoom in on Laura. She's at the waterfront just a bit away from us, waiting for her friends to arrive. Hi, Laura. Morning.
5: Hey, guys. Good morning. I think I actually have some of the best seating in the house. I'm here in the midst of what's known as the grandstand seating area, reserved for the VIPs and dignitaries that are expected here later this morning, including the mayor of New York City, the governor of New York, the governor of New Jersey, all expected to fill out these seats. You wouldn't know it last night that the storm blew in. Everything is just beautiful this morning. We got the streamers, we got the party favors ready to go here to kick off the 4th. Also expected Miss America, who's going to sing the national anthem along with the Color Guard and the Coast Guard expected here. Guys, as you can imagine, security very tight, given the number of dignitaries here. And for those who aren't really familiar, Governor's Island, just a small little enclave, less than 200 acres in total. You can only get here by ferry, as we know we took together this morning, but it is just a spectacular view. For those that can get here, the ships are already out there. I've been looking for our friends, looking for Al and Dylan and Jenna out here. I haven't seen them quite yet, but I'm going to look for that big Today Show sign, guys.

0: the lady of the hour, Lady Liberty, overlooking us on a 4th of July on a really special edition of Today. We are celebrating America 250. We've already shown you a little bit of what's happening right now with the International Naval Review.
1: Yeah, and here to share a little bit more about the ships and the sailors who serve on those ships, Vice Admiral Brad Skillman. He is the Deputy Chief of Naval Operations for Integration of Capabilities and Resources. Admiral Skillman, good morning to you. Happy 4th of July to you as well.
2: Good morning. Happy 4th. Great to be here on a beautiful morning.
1: We were just seeing some of the ships there in the ocean, just a preview of what's to come for us civilians, Admiral. What exactly is an international naval review? What can we expect today?
2: Well, what you can expect, the actual naval review is the acting secretary of the Navy, Hung Cao, is on USS Farragut, and he is sailing down the river now. And as he passes each ship from the U.S., the Coast Guard, our foreign national partners, they're going to render salutes to him. So they'll be coming around the bend. He's probably up near the Korean DDG right now. He's going to be coming around the bend, probably around 8:10 or so. We should be able to see Farragut. Okay. And he's going to go all the way down towards the Verrazano, and then he's going to transfer over to USS Kearsarge for all the events. I think you're going to cut over there sometime this morning.
0: Yeah, and the vice president there as well this morning. I mean, this is a review of warships. We'll see some of the firepower of the United States, but also international allies. And Admiral, if you could just speak to what it means that our allies have sent ships for this moment.
2: Oh, it's absolutely amazing, the support that we've received. Over 50 nations are participating in this. In the international ships, actually the Korean ship actually obviously came from Korea. You know, as you ask in a celebration, who came the farthest to your party? They came the farthest to the party. And so that kind of support is amazing. And everything we do in the United States Navy and really all of government is we do it with our allies and partners. And to show that level of support here for the 250th birthday on July 4th is absolutely, you know, wonderful to see.
1: Admiral, I realize in advance this may be asking you to pick your favorite child, but is there a ship in the review that holds a special place in your heart or stands out for a particular reason?
2: Okay, Craig, that's a slow pitch across the plate. So USS Kearsarge is here. So I've spent about 15 months underway on USS Kearsarge. It was my flagship three times when I was a captain in the Navy and also as a flag officer. Incredible memories of that ship, and she looks beautiful today. And so really proud that she's here hosting the vice president and the acting secretary today for the review.
0: Well, it's going to be a stunning show. The International Naval Review, which is underway, and we'll continue to show you those images and then the parade of tall ships. So if you're a shipman, this is your Super Bowl.
2: Oh, this is amazing. So we've only done 7 international Navy reviews in the history of our nation. Yeah. So the last one was for Y2K.
1: Yeah.
2: So once in a generation we do this. This is the largest one ever. And later today we'll have the international aerial show along with the tall ships at the same time. Really impressive. So this is, you know, not a lot of action except Farragut steaming down the river here. Yeah. But later today, with all those ships, it's going to be amazing, and the airplanes.
0: Thank you, Admiral.
1: Our eyes from the seas to the skies. Admiral, thank you. We'll be spending some more time with you later. Really appreciate it.
2: Thank you, sir.
0: Coming up next, we're going to check back in with Al as he sets sail. The Eagle is landing. Well, it's leading the parade of sail right into New York Harbor, and Al's getting right into it, helping out. That's after these messages.

0: We are back celebrating America's 250th birthday with some amazing views.
1: And we want to get back to Al, who's on the Coast Guard Eagle, also known as America's tall ship. Al, good morning.
2: Hey, good morning, guys. We've been hauling lines, but guess what? Last night, spent the night here. We had a squall line come through. 75-mile-per-hour wind gust really took us off course for a little bit, but we're back. And guess what? There's 150 cadets here who are working hard, keeping this place shipshape. They threw me in to the deep end right away.
3: She is a stunning 295 feet and 80 years of history. The only tall ship in active U.S. military service. The U.S. Coast Guard cutter Eagle. For the last 8 decades, every cadet in the Coast Guard has trained aboard her. And now, me.
4: Welcome aboard the Bark Eagle.
2: Captain, thank you very much.
3: This isn't a floating museum. It's a working ship. And that's exactly what they had me do. Work. A lot of hard work. Captain Chris Ensley is the Eagle's 32nd commanding officer. And on his ship, everybody pulls their weight. I mean, everybody.
2: Breakfast of champions right there. Here you go. There you go. All right.
3: There are 240 hungry cadets and crew on board. Every single one has to help wash pots and pans in the scullery.
2: Thanks. Boy, this never stops. Good grief.
3: And help with food prep.
5: We have onions, celery, and bell pepper for jambalaya.
2: All right, so the Holy Trinity there.
5: Yes, sir.
3: The Eagle serving 4 meals a day, including mid-rats, midnight rations for the night watch.
2: Do the officers get better meals?
5: They do not. The crew eats exactly what the officers eat as well.
3: 600 cadets will pass over these decks this summer. Many teenagers already choosing a life of service.
2: Where are you from?
5: I'm from Erie, Pennsylvania.
2: What made you decide to join the Coast Guard?
5: I basically knew that I wanted to serve others ever since I was little, and that's just something that was in my heart.
6: Hey, more work to be done. Come on, man.
2: Jeez.
6: No rest for the weary. Let's go.
2: This guy's tough.
6: Have a good morning, everyone.
3: Next up, the morning muster call to get cadets on deck. How hard can that be?
7: Muster on the must deck. The muster on the must deck. On the desk. Just get up here.
3: There were sails to set.
2: This is the only ship like this.
8: Yeah.
2: Why is it important that the Coast Guard cadets know this?
9: To teach leadership and teamwork. It takes 150 to 200 people to sail this ship properly. And it forces our trainees, our cadets, our officer candidates to step up, to lead themselves and to lead others. We're going to get you salty. We're going to teach you how to do some of this work. Ooh, you ready?
2: I guess so. Let's
9: All
2: go.
9: Right.
2: I feel safe. I also feel a little wedge.
3: Woo. 6 miles of rigging.
2: Take strain.
3: 23 sails.
2: Heave!
10: Oh.
2: Heave!
10: Oh.
3: All raised by hand.
2: Wow. No wonder everybody looks so darn good.
3: The sails were set, so there was nowhere to go but up, way up, to the mast.
9: Let's get salty. Here we go.
2: Let's get salty.
9: All right, so pick a lane. You take the middle lane. It's like a ladder. 3 points of contact.
11: Good. You're doing great.
2: What does it mean to help celebrate America's 250th?
9: The fact is, Al, we have 150 19, 20, 21-year-old trainees on board right now. And they are starting on that path to do right by America and to bridge the 250 years of who we are as a country with these young men and women who just want to serve their country and help them bridge into the start of their career. That's awesome to be a part of, and we're proud of it.
2: Beyond all that,
9: yeah.
2: How cool is this?
9: I mean, it's amazing. Look at us. We're climbing the mast on America's tall ship. How much cooler can you get?
3: For 80 years, the Eagle has been building the next generation of leaders. And this 4th of July, she is leading the way, literally.
2: Is this going to be something you think you're going to remember for the rest of your life?
12: Absolutely. And I not just me. I think America is going to remember this. We're going to get out there and we're going to celebrate who America is and 250 years of what America has done for this world. And that's awesome.
2: Semper Paratus, guys. Semper Paratus. Always prepared. Back to you.
0: Well done. All right, coming up, much more of this special edition of today with an incredible view courtesy of the Goodyear blimp there.
1: That's right. We'll be back right after this.

0: We are counting down to the historic parade of ships that will pass right behind us in the shadow of the Statue of Liberty.
1: Now, one of those ships comes from Italy. It is the Amerigo Vespucci. Yes, and that is where we find Dave Price with our station here in New York, WNBC, the ship about to set sail from Sandy Hook, New Jersey. Dave, I've been working on my pronunciation all night. I think I butchered it, but how's it going there aboard?
2: Amerigo.
0: Listen, you've been saying it one way since third grade.
1: True. Yeah. Yes.
2: Exactly, Savannah. But you know what? We're getting an education here, a history lesson, and really a display of beauty. We are on the boat named after Amerigo Vespucci. He is the discoverer that actually confirmed that this was indeed the New World and not an extension of Asia as Columbus had thought. Now, let's go through the details right now. You see this stuff? This is 18 miles of hemp rope on this ship. 18 miles. It's all replaced every year. Look up the sails that are going to be set here. Those weigh a total of, are you ready? They weigh a total of close to 12,000 pounds. This ship, built back in 1931, sailed all the way across from Europe at just about 11.5 miles per hour. Imagine that. And it's the second time it's been here for one of our big celebrations. It actually was in the parade during the bicentennial. It is unbelievable. We have about 400 sailors on the ship, and I would tell you probably the best mess hall of anyone in the parade. We'll send it back to you.
0: Oh, cool.
1: We heard they were having espresso this
0: aboard.
1: Morning.
0: Let's try it again.
1: Amerigo Vespucci.
0: Now yes. We know.
1: Thank you, Dave.
2: You got it.
1: From a meteorologist at sea there to a meteorologist on land, Angie Lastman over at Rockefeller Park in Lower Manhattan with a growing crowd, we understand. Also a view that cannot be beat either. What are you seeing there so far, Angie?
3: Guys, good morning. You took the words right out of my mouth. A picture perfect morning here in Rockefeller Park, where you can see we've got a great view of the Hudson, perfect for viewing all the action that's going to happen on the Hudson later today. And we've also got a lot of friends that have come out early to mark their spot to make sure that they get the best view of everything going on. And I want to introduce you to three of my friends. We've got Lindsay, Emily, and Emily. Guys, what brought you here today?
4: We're just really excited to see all the boats. We've been planning it for a couple of months.
3: I hear you're adventure buddies, and this seems like a great adventure. What are you most excited about today?
5: The tall ships. We've seen a few of them being up in Connecticut, and just the sheer number of large tall ships is going to be amazing.
3: Okay, and Emily, you guys, I hear, have a great tour continuing later today. What are you going to see? Where are you going?
6: Yeah, so today we are going to be here for this whole event, and we're going to see the fireworks tonight, and then tomorrow we're going to get to actually tour a couple of the tall ships on the different piers.
3: I hear you're going to the Eagle, where Mr. Al Roker is right now, right?
6: We sure are.
3: Are you excited about that?
6: I'm so excited about that one.
3: And so much excitement, guys, not just these three lovely ladies, but everybody here at Rockefeller Park has, of course, packed their sunscreen, water, and they are in it for the long haul, but gorgeous conditions. And even if they can't make it here down to Rockefeller Park for the daytime hours, this is going to be a spectacular view for the fireworks later. A lot to look forward to. I'll send it back over to you guys in the studio.
1: That is a heck of a view, Angie. Angie Lastman, thank you.
0: And now we're going to head south of our location here on Governor's Island to Staten Island, where Joe Fryer is standing by. He will be the first among us to see the ship. So maybe, Joe, you have the best seat in the house.
7: Yeah, I see. I was just going to make that argument. Here we are, the Verrazano Narrows Bridge, perfectly framing the very beginning of this parade. An incredible viewpoint. Like Angie, people started arriving here incredibly early, before 6 a.m. I spoke with one person who scoped out this spot at 10 o'clock last night. Don't worry, they got a spot. They're doing okay. I've spoken with so many people here who say they were here 50 years ago, 1976, for the bicentennial. Maybe not in this exact spot, but it is an image from their childhood that stands out. Their parents brought them. They remember it. Maybe they didn't fully appreciate it when they were younger, so now they're back for America's 250, and they can see it, as one person told me, through adult eyes. And some of them, they've brought children who will have this experience, and maybe they'll be back in 50 years for America's tricentennial in 2076. Craig and Savannah.

0: We are back on this special edition of Today on July 4th, and Jenna is on board the world's largest ocean liner, Great Britain's Queen Mary 2.
1: QM2, as she is known, will have an incredible view of the parade of sail and JBH. Looks like they're going to have quite the party there, too.
2: We are having quite the time. The Queen Mary 2 is a magnificent ship with 2,500 passengers on board this morning. It is the largest ocean liner in the world. Many dignitaries have traveled on board, including my beloved grandparents, calling it a bucket list trip. I recently got a tour with the captain, a rare look at her historic legacy.
3: The Queen Mary II is a legend of the seas. Towering 236 feet tall and stretching more than 1,100 feet long, she's the largest transatlantic ocean liner ever built and the only one still in service. The Queen Mary II symbolizes the golden age of ocean travel, sailing her historic Southampton, England to New York City route. Her predecessors, the Queen Mary, Queen Elizabeth, and QE2, among the ships transporting both immigrants and vacationers since the late 1800s. Today, it's a bucket list voyage for travelers.
4: Hi, Captain.
5: Good afternoon, Jenna.
4: Wow.
5: Welcome aboard Queen Mary 2.
3: My tour guide is Cunard's Queen Mary 2 captain, Asim Hashmi.
5: This is the central grand lobby of the ship.
4: Wow. And it really is kind of a throwback to the grandeur of that time.
5: Absolutely.
4: Right? So what is the historical significance of ships like this as we celebrate our 250th birthday?
5: We've been transporting millions and millions from Europe, settling into North America. And in fact, around 20% of North American citizens can trace their ancestry back to a Cunard liner.
3: Decorating the walls of the ship, photos from the glamorous era of transatlantic crossings.
4: Oh, Elizabeth Taylor.
5: I think she also had one of her honeymoons on board in the
4: 50s. Oh, really?
5: Yes.
4: Ginger Rogers. Bob Hope.
5: Bob Hope.
3: Captain Hashmi took me right to the heart of the ship.
5: Deck 12.
3: For an up-close look at the bridge.
4: Wow, what a view.
5: Welcome to my office.
4: What a beautiful office.
5: And this is it, the steering wheel.
4: Pretty cool.
5: Yeah, but people are quite surprised. It's such a small wheel, not like the old days of big spokes on it.
4: But this actually steers it?
5: Yep, but 95% of the time, the ship's on autopilot, controlled by a small joystick.
4: Wow.
3: The Queen Mary 2 is home to one of the largest ballrooms at sea, the largest dance floor at sea, and my favorite, one of the largest libraries at sea.
4: Oh my gosh, look at this.
5: Over 8,000 books, and every topic under the sun is covered in multiple languages as well. And we have many famous authors come on here who discreetly sign their book and leave it for other readers to discover.
4: I love that.
3: But the most treasured signature of all lives inside the ship's guest book. Queen Elizabeth II, the ship's godmother, was the first to sign it. The book is kept under lock and key, but today I'm getting a rare up-close look.
5: Her Majesty Queen Elizabeth II actually sat on this chair at this table
4: and
5: when
4: signed
5: she
4: it.
5: Signed it the day the ship was named on 8th of January 2004. And if you come a bit ahead,
4: oh, yes.
5: You'll recognize these ones.
4: My grandpa.
3: My grandpa first visited the Queen Mary II while she was docked at the Athens Olympics. In 2012, my grandparents took their first transatlantic voyage. Their suite is our next tour stop.
4: This is where my grandparents stayed.
5: Stayed, yes.
4: Wow. So you, the views. It was on his bucket list for many, many years to take the Queen Mary over, and he really enjoyed his trip.
5: This was actually given by President Bush to Diane, our public relations
4: manager
5: at the time.
4: Wonderful time. We're grateful for your assistance. Oh, unforgettable memory. I love that.
3: The greatest memory of all is made on the top deck.
4: Wow.
3: Where passengers gather to experience the ship's iconic arrival to New York City.
4: The Statue of Liberty. Beautiful.
5: 3 o'clock in the morning when we come under the bridge there, the decks are packed with passengers here to see the iconic Statue of Liberty, just like they would have done all those years ago. Millions and millions would have traveled through the gateway there from everywhere and anywhere with a dime in their pocket, possibly, or nothing in their pocket. And then they lived the American dreams for many.
3: Dreams that began right here in New York Harbor, a symbol of hope for generations.
2: Guys, this is our view over here. We're going to see the parade of ships, including around 10 a.m. Al Roker is going to come by. We've made some signs. Where are you, Al? Don't y'all want to see how low we're going? So hopefully we'll get a great view, guys. Back to y'all.
0: Well, his people are everywhere. Jenna, that was so fascinating. Beautiful.
1: Yeah, it was really cool to see your grandfather, your grandparents' suite, too. Thank you, JBH.
0: This is not the first time, by the way, that these tall ships have sailed through New York Harbor. The tradition actually started by President Kennedy and later was part of the celebrations for the 1964 World's Fair, the 1976 Bicentennial, and the 2000 Millennium.
1: Yeah, and now here we are for Sail Forth 250. And Chris O'Brien is the man behind it all. He's the president of Sail Forth 250. Chris, good morning to you. Congratulations. It's finally here. You and I were on the ferry together this morning. I said to you, I was like, 6 years. You've been working on this project for 6 years to watch it unfold, to give so many people the opportunity to see these tall ships. What's it mean to you personally?
6: It's hard to describe, really. You know, all this effort to organize these ships coming from around the world to be here. You know, we started 6 years ago. We had our first meeting with the naval attachés via Teams. And since then, the work has continued. And just yesterday, I saw those ships all anchored down at Sandy Hook, New Jersey, preparing for the parade of tall ships. And it took my breath away. I almost lost it.
0: Well, I mean, this is, of course, a logistical feat. I'm sure you slept 20 minutes last night. But let's talk about what it means, because it's more than just the gee whiz and these beautiful tall ships. It is that. But it's also about a celebration of America and friendship with other nations.
6: Well, that's right. You know, in working with the foreign countries has been such a pleasure. And really, to the nation that's participating, we always had this conversation after our meetings saying, we have to do these things. We have to come together in these ways. It's a way to build trust. It's a way to build friendships and cooperation between the countries. This isn't an international goodwill event. This moment when the nations from the world are coming here to America on our 250th birthday, semi-quincentennial, it is a real sign when all these ships come and they're official representatives of their countries. It's amazing.
1: The ships themselves, like ambassadors.
6: Yeah, they are. They're goodwill ambassadors. That's part of what their job is. They train their sailors for their navies, build strong leaders, but they're goodwill ambassadors.
0: You wrote a beautiful op-ed talking about this celebration, and you actually harkened back to the bicentennial, 1976, and you mentioned, of course, that was a time of great division in our country as well, and yet people came together and wanted to celebrate this country and this experiment we have embarked on together.
6: Well, there are similarities between that time and this time. And, you know, finding a moment to come together like this that really has no other strings attached, right? It's 100% goodwill, you know, and so it was foundational for us. Our goal was to bring Americans together here locally, across the nation, thanks to NBC, and around the world with our friends from around the world. So this is really kind of a coming together moment.
1: Wow. Well, job well done. I know it's early in the day, but my goodness, what a feat you guys have pulled off.
0: Thank you.
6: Thank you so much.
0: And the weather's cooperating, even if it is hot.
6: So, far, so good.
0: Thank you, Chris. Coming up, we're going to go back to Carson, who is on the Intrepid. And as we head to break, a patriotic performance from the U.S. Army 10th Mountain Division Band. And we'll be back right after this.
7: The word that comes to mind is alive.
8: This is Today.
1: When you walk in here and you see 40 people at 4 a.m. at about a 10, you can't help but feed off that. And you're like, whoa, it's a Studio 1A.
7: People who literally are up all night to bring this show to you. There's not a morning I walk in here that I don't pinch myself and think I get to be here. People that watch the Today Show aren't just watching a show. They're people that are in the family. They're in our family.
1: They're allowing us into their homes every morning.
7: When we go out there and we get to meet people and they say, I love you, you feel like family. I always say, we feel like your family too. That's how we feel.
1: And they're so excited to be there. We get excited. We feed off that energy.
7: They're the reason we get up in the morning. It's the excitement of being part of something that's bigger than you. Good morning. Welcome to Today. We'll start with our breaking news.
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12: 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Norway will take on England in Miami, and Argentina will face Switzerland in Kansas City. Many are expecting England and Norway to be a close match. The draw is plus 280. Meanwhile, Argentina is favored to qualify for the next round at minus 300. 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

0: We are back on a Saturday morning and this special edition of Today, celebrating America 250. We want to go back to Carson now.
1: Yeah, he's on the Intrepid with some folks who certainly know about the importance of today. Carson, good morning.
2: Good morning, guys. Thanks so much. Yeah, back here at the Intrepid with some very distinguished guests. We've got Captain Vince Labasi and Colonel Aaron Norwood. Captain Labasi is the commanding officer of the USS Arlington. If you can get a shot of it, it's actually parked right behind us. You did a very nice job parking that thing yesterday.
3: Thank you, Carson. Appreciate it.
2: Does it beep when it backs up?
3: A little bit.
2: All right, fair enough. Colonel Norwood is...
4: That's me driving.
2: You drive it too? Colonel, here's the commander of the Special Purpose Marine Air Ground Task Force for SAIL 250. Great to have you both here. And, of course, thank you for our servicemen and women who are here as well. Captain, you've been doing this for 32 years in the Navy. Thank you so much for your lifelong service. We appreciate it. It's a special day. America 250. I mean, I can't even imagine how special it is for you.
3: It is. I've never got to pull into New York City before. To be here with the sailors of USS Arlington and the Marines of Special MAGTF 250, this iconic city on America's 250th birthday, we got the primetime parking spot, Midtown Manhattan, and the sailors are thrilled beyond words.
2: I was saying this is a cool ship, the Arlington, because it houses both the Navy and the Marines, and there's like 31 other ships out there that do that. Is that right, Colonel?
4: Yeah, yes, it is, Carson.
2: I thought there'd be some healthy ribbing going on. I likened it to maybe the Yankees and Red Sox being on one boat, but it's not.
4: He threatened me before this.
2: Right, okay.
3: I did not. We get along really well. You know how brothers and sisters tease each other,
2: I do,
3: Carson.
2: Right.
4: No, he's the only guy that makes me look younger.
2: Peas and carrots. This is good. This is a good vibe. Colonel, 36 years for you in the Marines. Thank you so much for your service. There'll be thousands of people lined up the Hudson watching. There'll be obviously millions at home watching on TV. What do you want Americans to know about our brave men and women who serve?
4: I want Americans to know that the Marines, but just the sailors as well, I mean, we're from their towns. We are patriots just like them. We are them. They are us. I want them to come out, give us a hug, say hi, get to know us, eat a slice with us, watch the fireworks.
2: Love that. Captain, it's been 50 years since we've had one of these international naval reviews. Just what are you excited about seeing today?
3: Well, I mean, 55 partner nations and allies are represented here today. Over 60 ships, international air review. It's going to be a spectacle, like you said, that we haven't seen in 50 years. And it really speaks to the strength of the cooperation that we have with our allies and partners all over the world.
2: And quickly, Colonel, pretty cool where we are on the Intrepid. Obviously, service through World War II, Vietnam, even in the Cold War. 3,000 brave men and women on this ship. What's it like to just be here? And what are you thinking about now?
4: I'm thinking of what an honor it is to be a part of this. And being on the Intrepid this week of all weeks, the 250th birthday, honoring the sacrifice that those men and women made, it's immeasurable.
2: Well, Captain Colonel, thank you guys both. Thank you very much.

0: We're back on a beautiful 4th of July as we celebrate our nation's 250th birthday. Of course, we've been given a lot of airtime to this parade of tall ships that we await any moment now. But up above, we're going to get quite a show. More than 200 aircraft taking part in an aerial review as well.
1: It is going to be a spectacular sight in the skies for sure. So it's going to include F-18s with the U.S. Navy's Gladiator Squadron. And the Navy, well, they actually invited me down to Naval Air Station Oceana in Virginia Beach, Virginia, to suit up, and I saw firsthand just how impressive these men and women really are. Every morning, as the sun comes up, Naval Station Oceana is already roaring to life. Recently, the Navy invited me for a rare look inside their world to train alongside them and fly in an F-18. Here we go, training day at the Aviation Survival Training Center. Seems pretty self-explanatory. Before my ride, I had to complete a day of training.
2: Suited up, ready to go. All I need now is a little courage and an instructor.
1: My lead instructor's call sign was, of course, Flounder.
3: You ready to train?
2: I'm ready, Commander.
3: All right, let's go.
1: First stop, the classroom, where Flounder and Airman Doucette walked me through hours of everything that could possibly go wrong.
3: What we're going to talk about is hypoxia, some hyperventilation.
4: If the pilot tells you to eject, probably a good idea, just go ahead and eject.
3: This is how much time that we can survive at those altitudes.
4: Do you have any final questions for me?
1: No, Mr. Doucette, I think you have covered every possible terrible scenario. From there, it was on to the parachute training room.
5: Can I survive?
3: Yeah.
5: You survived. Come on! Let's go!
1: And my first attempt at trying on a G-suit, which squeezes your body to keep blood moving and from blacking out.
4: 3, 2, 1, eject, eject, eject. It looks like you have a line twist.
5: Oh.
4: So you gotta go ahead, pull apart those black straps and do a bicycle kick.
5: All right, I'm kicking.
4: Harder, harder, harder, harder, harder, harder.
1: Did I pass the training?
4: I think you passed, okay. Yeah, I think you passed.
6: Pretty perfect.
1: The next day came fast. It was time to fly.
7: Hey,
3: hey,
7: sir.
3: How's it going? It's nice to meet you, sir. I'm Trog. I'm gonna be your battle buddy today.
1: All right, let's go.
3: Let's do it.
1: My battle buddy was Lieutenant Rodney Hill, call sign Trog, and he was tasked with showing me the ropes and what buttons not to push.
8: This right here is going to be the actual ejection handle. Please do not pull it unless you find yourself in a dangerous scenario there, because this actuation also is going to actuate the pilot as well, which would send you both sky high right
1: Ooh.
8: Here. Yes, sir.
1: So if I eject, he ejects too?
8: Exactly that.
1: And then it was time to meet my mission commander, Ethan Ludwig, call sign Zordon, and my pilot, Lieutenant Stephen Nicholas, call sign Shaft.
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1: During our briefing, Zordon explained our flight path over Washington, D.C.
9: All right, gentlemen, let's do this.
6: Oh, yeah, awesome.
1: This time, putting on the G-suit was for the real deal.
10: I call it milking the cow.
1: Milking the cow.
10: So you're going to go down, down, down. Does that feel comfortable?
5: It does.
10: All right. This is your puke bag right here. And I will say, we do have a rule here at 106. If you puke in the gear, you got to clean it, and you got to tell the pilot you puked in it. Count of three, do a hop and drop. 1, 2, 3. All right. You are ready to fly.
1: Ready to fly. You hear that? Walking out on the flight line with Shaft was surreal. My battle buddy, Trog, helped me get in my seat.
11: Heck yeah, now we're rolling.
1: One final thumbs up, and we were headed for takeoff. In what felt like an instant, I was flying alongside F-35s, F-15s, and B-52 bombers in formation over our nation's capital as part of the kickoff for America 250. Up there, soaring above this great nation, the majesty of it all is impossible to put into words. On the return ride, Shaft took me through some tactical maneuvers, including barrel rolls and pulling 6 Gs.
5: Let's go!
1: Back on the ground, I felt grateful and full of pride at what these young men and women do every day for us.
6: That would have been as good as it could have gone. That was awesome.
7: I mean, what these guys do really is remarkable. They make it look so easy. Newfound respect for what you guys do, day in and day out.
6: Thank you.
7: Thank you.
6: We love what we do, and it was an honor flying you.
1: I came for the ride of a lifetime. I left with a reminder of our country at its best.

0: drone's eye view of Lady Liberty on her big day. It's Saturday morning. This is a special edition of Today Celebrating America 250.
1: Well, we are counting down to the start of that grand parade of sail, which is set to get underway just about an hour from now. 47 tall ships will make their way up the Hudson River.
0: Of course, a parade of this size would not be complete without our own Al Roker, and that is why we have put him in front. Where else? He's on the Coast Guard Eagle, also known as America's Tall Ship, and they are leading the way for the ships that are now on their way and will be passing right behind us in a few minutes. Hi, Al.
1: And just a few ships behind Al.
2: It is a beautiful... Good to see you.
1: Just a few ships behind Al. Our friend Dave Price there, he is on Italy's tall ship, the Amerigo Vespucci.
0: We're workshopping it.
1: Yes, we're going to check in with both of them in just a minute.
0: A few more centuries, we'll get it right.
1: Yeah. Our entire team, as you can see, spread out on the water, on land as well. We will be hanging out with them for the next few hours.
0: My fault. I gave Al Roker's cue too early. But first, while this day is, of course, 250 years in the making, the history of the waterway behind us goes back even longer.
1: Yeah, our buddy Willie Geist here. He's joined the party. He is here at Governor's Island as well with more on the history of this beautiful waterway.
3: First of all, good morning, guys. What an honor to be here in front of Lady Liberty 250 years on. It is appropriate, too, that we are on Governor's Island today because the Dutch landed right here in 1624, more than 400 years ago, establishing this harbor behind us as an international waterway that came under control of our new nation after the Revolution, carrying the ships, the goods, and the people that have made America over these last 250 years.
4: The story of America, its birth and growth into a world power, runs through New York Harbor.
5: New York could be called the Big Apple, it could be called the Big Oyster, but really more than anything is, it's the big seaport.
4: The Lenape Native Americans lived here first for centuries in a place they called Manhattan. In 1609, explorer Henry Hudson landed on this stretch of land sandwiched between two rivers and in strategic proximity to the Atlantic Ocean. Shortly after, the Dutch West India Company established a settlement called New Amsterdam.
6: What did this port look like at that point?
5: Dutch New Amsterdam was constructed on the lower tip of what is now the island of Manhattan. Around it was stands of virgin timber. It was waterways that were replete with fish and oysters. It was an incredibly dense and beautiful ecological environment. And so there was a lot to benefit from here.
4: Four decades later, the British seized the island from the Dutch, and New York was born. The King's Army controlled the harbor during the Revolutionary War, but surrendered it in 1783 to troops led by General George Washington. The seaport in Lower Manhattan opened the new nation to the world as a thriving hub of commerce, finance, communication, and culture, eventually becoming the busiest harbor on the globe.
6: What would have felt like to be down here, let's say 100 years ago?
5: Bustle would be one of the things that I would put forth. It would have been languages being translated, business deals being made, crimps prowling the street trying to pull sailors into ships to go on voyages they didn't want to go on, brothels and billiard halls and ale houses, ships going and coming, barrels being rolled down the street, horses up and down the thing. I mean, it would have been constant activity.
4: Captain Jonathan Bulware is the president and CEO of the South Street Seaport Museum, dedicated to preserving and highlighting New York's long history as a crucial global seaport. Along with its collection of artifacts, maps, and photographs, the museum also has...
7: This is New York's resident tall ship.
4: The Waver Tree.
7: Come on aboard.
5: Fellow of your height.
6: Yeah, that's
5: maybe
6: tough...
5: maybe not so.
6: No,
5: good.
6: No. It'll be a long 3 months to Calcutta.
5: This is the whole purpose of the ship. This is 2,300 tons of cargo capacity. She's the last surviving one, and so she's the one that stands in for her thousands and thousands and thousands of sisters that are all gone, but that carried people and commodities and, you know, cargoes and whatever from all over the world. Mm. So the beginnings of what is now a largely invisible but vital circulatory system, which is global shipping.
6: It's important. Piece of preservation. Tell the story of that era.
4: New York Harbor, host to history, and now to the kickoff of America's 250th birthday party.
5: It always has really been about the water. That's what is the mercantile components of this that built the financial markets. It is what brought all of the people, the 800 languages and dialects spoken in New York City today, that all emerged from the sea, practically, financially, romantically, from an immigration standpoint. It all started here.
6: What are you thinking as we hit this milestone, this 250th birthday of America?
5: This is a place where America has met the world for centuries. I think it underlines the importance of the globalized planet and the interconnections between peoples that are actually what built New York in the first instance. New York is actually a great example of what happens when we can coexist together. And so I think it's a moment for us to pause, to reflect, and to look to the future.
3: It's a great message. In celebration of America 250, the South Street Seaport Museum has a new exhibition called The Promise of Liberty, Words That Shaped a Nation. That collection includes rare original copies of both the Declaration of Independence and the Constitution, as well as handwritten pages from a speech of George Washington's and later historic documents like the Emancipation Proclamation and an advanced copy of Martin Luther King Jr.'s 1963 I Have a Dream speech at the March on Washington. It's an extraordinary place that highlights how important this harbor has been as a gateway to the world, especially as this new nation was born 250 years ago. And we should point out, it's really come back to life in the last couple of decades thanks to the Billion Oyster Project, the Harbor School here on Governor's Island. It is thriving on America's 250th birthday.
1: George Washington once referred to the Hudson as the key to America.
3: Yeah.
1: Willie, thank you. Stay right there, though, because we want to bring in a man who knows a thing or two about American history. Award-winning filmmaker, Mr. Ken Burns, his latest series covers the span of the American Revolution. If you have not watched it, it would be a perfect time to do so. Ken, always good to have you, especially on days like this. One of the things I've always enjoyed about your approach to sharing history, Ken, is that you do it warts and all. And a lot of people on this day will think back to the old white men with the wigs and the stockings and all the soaring rhetoric that led to a bloody revolution. But you maintain it was more than that, Ken Burns. What are you thinking about today on America's big 250th?
8: Well, first of all, this is my favorite holiday by far of any holiday. So happy 4th to you. And the fact that we've made 250 is just an enormous accomplishment. But you're right. If we just have a top-down history, we neglect the so-called ordinary people, the bottom-up stories. The problem with a top-down is that we make those founders, those bold-faced names, perfect, and then they're unattainable. We can't be like them. But they are human beings, deeply flawed as we are. And if you extend that, then all of a sudden they're accessible. I could be George Washington. I could be Thomas Jefferson. I could be Abigail Adams. And then you could also tell the story of all of the other people, the free and enslaved black people, the women, the children. They're, you know, we follow many soldiers who were 14 or 15 years old who joined the Continental Army, Native Americans. This is also a global war, as your last piece suggested, the fifth global war, perhaps, over the prize of North America. So you have the entire world focused beginning in 1775 and 1776 on what's going to happen to these 13 British colonies who have just declared independence. It's a great story, and the fact that we're here celebrating it is just wonderful.
0: In so many ways, Ken, this is just the beginning of the story. If you think about 1776, July 4th, the Declaration of Independence, and yet seven more years of bloody revolution to come.
8: That's it. It is, Savannah. It's so bloody, and I think we forget that. I think we've accepted the violence of the Civil War and our 20th century wars, but we've sort of want to treat the American Revolution as if it's encased in amber, that we don't want to disturb the big ideas that are coming out of Philadelphia in 76 and 11 years later during the Constitutional Convention in 1787. But in fact, they're made even more spectacular. It's more inspirational when we understand that this was a revolution, the greatest and most important and consequential revolution in history. It's a bloody civil war. The enemy's not 3,000 miles away. There are neighbors as well who have remained loyalist. Very understandable why. Why would you take a flyer on this new idea of liberty? All of my wealth and prosperity comes from the British constitutional monarchy. And then, of course, there are all these other folks that are engaged in this story. It's about as complicated and as wonderful and exhilarating as any story that I've ever had the privilege to cover. And of course, this is our origin story, Savannah. When we're in difficult times, as we think we are right now, it's good to go back to where you came from. That's what a pastor will ask you. That's what a professional will ask you when you're in trouble, and you go back and find out what you believed in at the beginning and what you want to keep for your posterity now.
3: Ken, few people have been inside the heads of the founding fathers more than you over the last decade in this extraordinary series you've created. So to the extent you can, what do you think the founding fathers would be thinking if they could look down on us right now?
8: Well, you know, I think they'd be super impressed that we'd made it this far. They weren't sure. They were anxious. They thought we had too much ambition, too much avarice, not enough, too much lust for profit, not enough virtue, they were worried about. That the fact that we were here and we'd done all the things that would be impressive. But, you know, they made the legislative branch, Article 1, the number one thing. I think they'd be disappointed that that branch had yielded to the executive, which they thought would be just the manager carrying out the legislation of the people. Article 1, the legislative branch. And I think, you know, George Washington in his farewell address basically gives us three messages. One, avoid partisanship, avoid foreign entanglements, and leave office, please.
0: Know when to go, like any good house guest, right? Ken Burns, it's always just a pleasure to talk to you.
8: Know when to go.
0: You are interested. Yes, exactly. So we're saying goodbye to you, Ken. But you can get more Ken. You can stream his latest project, The American Revolution, for free through July 12th. It's on PBS. Thank you so much. And Willie, thanks to you as
3: Happy
0: well,
3: fourth,
0: giving us
3: guys.
0: A history lesson on the New York Harbor.
3: Happy 4th.
1: Fun fact, by the way, Ken Burns, in terms of traditions on July 4th, I'm not making this up, while you're enjoying your hot dogs and your beers and your fireworks, Ken reads the Declaration of Independence from the beginning to end for all of his guests.
3: I believe that.
0: Maybe a practice we could all pick up today. Why not?
1: Still to come, we are going to check back in with Al. Al is on the move as the Eagle gets closer to the official start of the parade. That's right after these messages.

0: We are back now with a look at what makes this country great from four of the men who have been at the helm.
1: Yeah, Jenna Bush Hager sat down in April with President Clinton, President Bush, President Obama, and President Biden. A rare opportunity and the only time these former presidents are speaking out on the nation's 250th anniversary. JBH, what they have to say?
0: The former
2: I, William.

0: you can make something good happen for somebody. And that is a gift beyond imagining.
1: These formers, as they are called, remembered for leading our country through some of our greatest challenges.
2: What do you think was the most historically significant moment of your presidency?
3: 9/11.
4: I can hear you. The rest of the world hears you.
3: I think historians will analyze that day, America's response after that day. But I think people want to know how the country responded, and it was overwhelming volunteerism, starting with the military. It was an outpouring of patriotism. We can recapture that. I hope it doesn't require a crisis, but it's still latent in the American soul.
2: How do you hope the history books see your service?
5: Well, I hope it's not unlike I see your dad's and your grandfather's service, as generated by making sure everybody got a shot. My dad used to say, look, Joey, everyone's entitled to a shot. No guarantee. Everyone's entitled to a shot. Guarantee.
1: 250 years later.
6: It's one small step for man.
1: A nation tested.
7: I have a dream.
1: And a democracy that endures.
2: You ran on a simple yet effective principle, which was hope.
8: Yeah.
2: Do you still feel that hope in our country?
8: I do. The first time I was on the national stage and I talked about hope.
9: Hope. Hope in the face of difficulty.
8: I reminded people hope is not blind optimism.
9: The audacity of hope.
8: Hope, it arises in the face of difficulty, in the face of uncertainty. And obviously we're going through some uncertain times. But when you look at the sweep of American history, we've gone through rough patches. And we tend to come out on the other side of them stronger.
3: The beauty about democracy, Jen, is that it's self-correcting. And if you don't like what's going on, vote. And that's how America heals itself.
1: Our next chapter filled with the same passion and determination on all sides to hold close to the principles that built America and made her strong.
2: As we're celebrating 250 years of our democracy, what message do you have to Americans?
8: Remember what's best in us, the basic principle upon which this country was founded, which is we don't have rulers, we don't have kings or monarchs or aristocracies, we have citizens.
0: Don't give up on America. We're the longest lasting, freely elected government in history. And a lot of people didn't think we'd make it this long. I think it'd be a good thing if we made it longer. So everybody should be thinking about that this year. Do I want to make it longer? Because if I do, then I have to be willing to lose as well as win.
5: We're the most unique country in the world. The most unique country in the world in the sense that we really do think democracy is dictated by the rules of the Constitution.
3: My message is consider yourself fortunate to be a part of a great nation and be a citizen, not a spectator, but also love a neighbor like you'd like to be loved yourself. See, one of the beauties of this country is that there are thousands and thousands of citizens who volunteer on a daily basis to help somebody in need. They're often not heralded, but they make a huge difference one person at a time. And I would hope people will take a look at our history and realize we're an imperfect nation trying to be more perfect, but be optimistic about the future of the country.
1: We should note that the History Talks event traditionally features former presidents to talk about their legacies. The History Channel is also working with President Trump on an America 250.

0: are back on a Saturday morning, 9:30 here on the East Coast, and we are counting down to the start of the Signal 4 Meridian of caution, getting closer to us right here on Governor's Island.
1: That's right. We've moved our position. We are down at the grandstand along with several spectators. We're going to get a little different vantage point this morning. The crowds are starting to build. This is going to be one of the best places to watch those tall ships that are going to pass us by right behind us.
0: We have our entire team spread out across New York on land and on sea as well. Let's start this half hour with Mr. Roker. He is leading the charge. He's on America's tall ship, the Eagle. How's it looking so far, buddy?
2: Guys, we're about to go under the Verrazano Narrows, and timing is everything, of course. We just passed Fort Hamilton, and they gave us a 21-gun cannon salute. It was amazing. And now you can see just ahead of us, we've got fireboats signaling and sending off sprays all along the harbor. It is just beautiful. This is a picture-perfect morning. You can see all the folks. In fact, over there you've got Fort George, and there are people lined up all along there as well. It is a beautiful morning here. And just behind us, here I'm going to flip around this way, just over this way, you can see the tall ships all lined up behind us, guys. So now let's toss it to Joe Fryer, who's, I believe, in Staten Island. Joe.
3: Yeah, I am here. Al, we are looking for you right now. We are looking at you, the Verrazano Narrows Bridge. I'm at a point right now, and we can see the ship right there with the red stripe on the hull. That's Al Roker. So we're on Al Watch here, the crowd on Staten Island. This is a party, by the way. Everyone already starting to cheer as this boat parade gets underway. Leading the way in the front, as Al mentioned, we have this wedge, this sort of triangle-shaped flotilla of smaller boats, but incredibly meaningful, including those water cannons that are coming out. That's sort of like the maritime equivalent of a red carpet. We can't put a red carpet on the water here, so we have that instead. But this is just an incredible sight right now, coming under the Verrazano Narrows Bridge. Best spot to watch. We have got a marine band playing some jazz music right now, getting everyone in the mood. Let's head out to Jenna right now, who's on the Queen Mary 2 with more on what she's seeing. Hey, Jenna.
4: Yes. Hi, Joe. I am here still. All of these people braving the heat. But you guys, two men who founded our country have come back for the dead. We have George Washington, Thomas Jefferson. You're not really George Washington.
5: No. Harrison Chewy from North Dakota, way out in the middle of nowhere. And
4: this is your dad?
6: Yes.
4: How long have y'all planned this trip?
6: As soon as the announcement came out that they were doing this trip, we booked.
4: And how does that costume feel?
6: It's a little hot at 100 degrees in a wig, so
4: Yeah, you're ready to take it off. Well, they have been standing by all morning, as well as all of these incredible people. We have people from all over America celebrating. We are going to be looking. 10 o'clock, Al Roker should pass by. Dylan, how are you doing on those choppy seas, honey?
7: Oh, we're having a great time. We got to go up and down the parade route along the Hudson. I felt like I was part of the parade, but we're about to go right back to where we were earlier, where all the spectators have been setting up shop. Some spent the night, some came here before sunrise. They said it was absolutely magical to pull in to New York Harbor as the sun is rising over New York City. They're right by the Statue of Liberty, and going up and down, not only have we seen people's personal boats, but the ferries and the cruise lines. They are filled with people who get to enjoy and are so excited for this parade once those big ships start going by, which they are setting up right now to begin that parade route. And Angie, we were over by you not that long ago near Rockefeller Park, and we were right behind you seeing all those people setting up.
8: Did you see me waving, Dylan? I was doing my best to get your attention. But yes, we are here at Rockefeller Park. Absolutely gorgeous morning. You can see folks also filling in here and very excited. I want to introduce you to one of my friends, Richard, where were you 50 years ago today, Richard?
9: I was at the Staten Island Ferry Terminal on the roof with umbrellas and chairs with my family.
8: Celebrating America's 200th, what are you most excited about this time around for America's 250th?
9: Oh, it's just a great opportunity, and it's exciting to be here.
8: And you brought your sunscreen, right?
9: Yes, plenty of sunscreen.
8: How long are you going to be here today?
9: About 5 hours, 6 hours.
8: About 5 hours. Richard is in it for the long haul, guys, and so are so many people here. They're thrilled, excited. We've made so many friends from the United States and from across the world. And now we've got to go to our other friend, another meteorologist. Why not? Janice Huff, how are you doing out there?
10: Hi there. We're doing great here at Riverbank Park. We're on the west side, just below the George Washington Bridge, the GW, as we like to call it sometimes. This is the end of the parade route, so it's going to take some time for this promenade to fill up, but it's starting to fill up. You can see some people behind me here, some ladies over here with their spot ready to go. And we've got a lot of people here. This young lady has been here since 7 o'clock this morning. You have been here. And then we've got Stephanie. Stephanie, you've got an artifact with you. What is it that you have brought today?
11: Well, this is a little book. I just grabbed it off my shelf this morning to bring something with me. And it's inscribed for my mom. She gave it to me as a birthday present.
10: Wow.
11: And the reason why I'm here is because it's 1976. I'm 16, and we tried to come see the tall ships. That's all she wanted to do, and we just weren't able to do it. So I was determined to be here to see the tall ships for her. So.
10: Well, we're happy to have you. And you're not going to be disappointed when they come up this river. We're waiting for our ships to come in, so to speak, and we can't wait, but we will definitely be here when they get here. Back to you, Savannah.

Folks, won't be long now until the start of the Grand Parade of Sail, a majestic and historic gathering of tall ships from all over the world. We are going to, of course, bring that to you all live as it happens, when it happens, in just a few minutes. But first, I am joined now by the United States Coast Guard Band, who, along with Miss America, Cassie Donegan, are set to get us all ready for Sail Forth 250. Take it away.

America, leading us off with the national anthem and the governors of New York and New Jersey ringing that bell to launch the parade of sail through New York Harbor on America's 250th birthday. And our coverage is just moments away, the morning's marquee event after these messages.

0: People that watch the Today Show aren't just watching a show. They're people that are in the family. They're in our family.
1: They're allowing us into their homes every morning.
0: When we go out there and we get to meet people and they say, I love you, you feel like family. I always say, we feel like your family too. That's how we feel.
1: And they're so excited to be there. We get excited. We feed off that energy.
0: They're the reason we get up in the morning. It's the excitement of being part of something that's bigger than you.

0: We are back on a Saturday morning. It is 11 a.m. here on Governor's Island, and the Sail Forth 250 event well underway.
1: We've got the aerial review mostly finished. It has been a spectacular sight in the sky. Hundreds of aircraft from the U.S. and countries around the world flying overhead in an act of diplomacy and friendship on our nation's birthday. We've got our guides for the morning with us, Don Wildman from the National Maritime Historical Museum, who is teaching us many new vocabulary words this morning, and Vice Admiral John Gumbleton, who has passed his quiz. Pop quiz on the aircraft of the world very, very well, and historian Douglas Brinkley as well. As we watch, this is the Belle Poule of France. This is one of the older ships we're going to see today, 1932.
2: She was laid, keel laid down, 1931. Launched 1932.
0: The 400-year anniversary as well for the French Navy.
2: Exactly. Amazing. This is an unusual ship in this parade because it's a topsail schooner. It's got the square sail in the front up the on the top of the foremast there, and the rest of that is gaff rigged. It's modeled on a Icelandic fishing vessel, I believe. Yeah, cod fishing ship of Iceland.
0: That's the scene on the water. What about?
3: Yeah, look at it in the air. You've got a group of six F-18 Echo Foxtrot jets from a Navy air wing flying overhead and looking great. Look how close together they are. And that's not the Blue Angels, right? And you can see them with their tail hooked down as if they were going to land on an aircraft carrier. And as you got to see, you know, just how these young people make it look easy, right? They just bring it down, and to land on that busy piece of steel is amazing. Another glimpse.
1: The red, white, and blue.
3: Yeah, here's our Royal United Kingdom partners here. So the Hawk 71 Red Arrows flight demonstration team coming in from the United Kingdom.
1: So no hard feelings?
3: None. Oh, wow. They just look fantastic.
1: What a pretty sight.
3: Yes.
2: Good. Wide angle. Wow.
3: Yeah, that might have been. I think we just saw our fifth flight demonstration team. Think about that. From all over the world coming here for the birthday. It's just a great message.
2: Well, similar to the ships, these guys are that diplomacy as well.
0: Quite the juxtaposition there. There's those British jets flying over with the French ship sailing beneath. It was almost as if our ex-girlfriend flying over. And, of course, the French are, at one point, our new girlfriend, if you will.
3: Well, you know, your United States Navy, we just take so much culture and heritage from the Royal Navy and the French Navy. I mean, they're where we kind of got our roots from. And so it's just great to see, you know, both the tall ships and aviation, all their platforms here.
2: The Belle Poule has a Liberty story to tell. When France fell in 1940, this schooner escaped across the channel and served with the Free French the whole war. And she passes, you can see she has the Cross of Lorraine, the Free French flag.
1: And King George VI and Queen Elizabeth in 1945 visited Belle Poule as well. So if these sails could talk, yes, they would have quite the story to tell.
3: Yeah, it looks like they are. The wind's picking up. You can see the wind is actually filling the sails now. It's beautiful.
0: Douglas Brinkley, it really is. It's hard to overstate the early alliance and how crucial it was between the French and the United States of America.
4: Third independence, King George III scoffed at it and said, look, no way are these fools going to be able to create a country. There's nothing but a little insurrection going on here. But they didn't think that once France really united with the United States. People like Benjamin Franklin and Thomas Jefferson, the founders, had great relationships with France. And of course, General Lafayette became a folk hero on American soil for his aid of the Continental Army during the American Revolution, and many buildings and streets, places named after Lafayette for his heroic contribution to the cause of our Declaration of Independence.
0: The oldest ally, French military assistance, helped make the American victory possible in the American Revolution.
1: By the way, it's sailing right by the Statue of Liberty.
2: Oh, yeah.
1: One of France's great gifts.
5: Yes.
1: That was given on the occasion of the 100th anniversary mm-hmm. of the Declaration of Independence as well.
5: Lady Liberty about to turn 140 this year.
2: That's right.
5: So I guess we'll do this all 10 years from now once again.
2: Bring back the ships.
5: Celebrate again. There she is.
6: Iconic.
5: There she is. I was reading earlier this week about the symbolism, not just of the statue itself, but the seven spires that she wears, symbolizing the seven continents and the seven seas. But also, it was given to America as a gift just a few years after the end of slavery in this country. So at the feet of Lady Liberty, those of us who've been fortunate enough to see her up close, you'll see a broken shackle symbolizing that break between the United States and slavery in 1865.
1: And one of the reasons they were motivated to give a gift was the 100th anniversary of the Declaration of Independence and, crucially, the abolition of slavery.
2: Yeah. Wow, look at what's coming.
5: What's coming, SJ?
1: I believe we have the German ship, and are you asking me to say it because you think we need a 7-second delay for this one?
5: I just think this is the one
1: that on.
5: It's funnest to say.
1: Well, it's the Gorschfock. Gorschfock.
2: Well, yes.
1: The German ship, and it's a beauty, and it's a big one. 293 feet long. Time for the Gorschfock's moment in the sun. Oh. There, I did it 3 times and never messed up.
5: There are so many 10, 11, 12-year-old boys right now that are
2: squirming.
5: Like, Mom, Dad, what is this German ship again? What did she say?
3: Yeah, you know, fantastic fact. So same class, right, as the Bark Eagle. And my two sons were Coast Guard cadets, and they're now Coast Guard officers. But they told a story of this same class ship crossing the Atlantic during a meteor storm and clipping into the rigging and laying back just to look at the meteor shower go by. The experiences these young people get is just world class and second to none.
1: Well, speaking of that, we have Chris McBride, who is, of course, one of the reasons that we're here today. He is the organizer of this up sail, and his daughter Laura McBride is on the Gorschfock and made the crossing in May and has talked to us and texted us about waking up in the morning and seeing this beautiful sight. And so a lot of hard work by her father and the family and getting to see it from this incredible vantage point.
2: I can relate to that. Chris has been working on this forever. This has taken years to happen, this whole parade.
3: Just majestic.
5: And the Gorschfock, apparently it's trained about 14,000, 15,000 cadets.
2: Yeah, and understand this is one of the sister ships. This is the mama, really. This is the original one of those five sister ships that was constructed in Germany in the 30s. This is 1933. Boy, is she a beautiful. I just want to take
1: I know, she's right behind us. We have to look.
2: And she, she's, of course, a bark as well. You've got the square rig in the first, in the fore and main mast, and then the mizzen is a fore and aft. I talked to the sailor because they did an exchange of sailors between these ships, the Mirsha, the Sagres, the Gorschfock, and the Eagle, the four related ones here. And I saw a farewell ceremony to those sailors from the Gorschfock on the Eagle. It was very moving. These 22-year-olds talking about how they have found out that their allies are chill.
5: All right, how about I see your Gorschfock, and I'll raise you Queen Mary to Jenna Bush Hager, has been on board that beautiful ocean liner all morning. And JBH, it's been interesting to see the transformation of the crowd there. Earlier, they were all gathered in the middle of that ship. They were partying and hooting and hollering, and then they moved to the side so they could see these beautiful ships go past.
7: Yes, they're all on the side. They are braving the heat. You know what? I am here with Denise, who was here 50 years ago and remembers watching the ships go by.
8: Right. I was here. My uncle brought my brother and I, and we just had such a great time. And I'm so excited to be back here 50 years later.
9: Seeing some of the same ships,
7: right. Which is amazing. I mean, there are people of all ages from all 50 states. We have somebody that is 102 years old. We have a brand new baby. We have these darling girls. What's it been like to celebrate the 4th on the Queen Mary?
10: It's been a lot of fun.
7: Are you going to swim?
6: Yeah.
7: She's going to get in the pool, which sounds like a good idea, but the water's kind of hot, right?
6: Yeah.
7: It's hot. Are you having fun?
6: Yeah.
7: It's pretty amazing that you were just 10 years older than these girls.
8: Just graduated from high school, and it was really an exciting day.
7: What's it like to be back?
8: It's really, really fun. I don't remember the flyovers as much. That's been really exciting. And seeing these ships, it's just gorgeous. And my brother Mark sent me the program, which he kept all these years.
7: Awesome. Well, thank you, Denise. And thank you, all of y'all that are braving this heat. And back to you guys.
10: Right. Jenna, it's fun to see you in your natural environment. The yes. Queen Mary II luxury liner, her grandparents famously stayed on that boat. We have so much more to cover. History and just history unfolding right before our very eyes. We're back right after this.

0: We are back with another beautiful entry into this parade, Sudarshini of India, built in 2011. This is one of the newer ships. It means beautiful Lady Sundari, and it is indeed quite beautiful as we sit on New York Harbor with quite the view.
1: It's also one of the ships that's traveled the farthest to get here as well, the Sudarshini. By the way, the name means beautiful Lady Sundari, named for Buddha's half-sister.
0: Oh, you can hear the sailors.
1: You can't. It's hard to make out exactly what they are chanting or cheering, but those 84 crew members have decided to
2: say hello.
0: I think they're saying hi, Mom.
1: That's right.
0: We made it all the way from India into New York Harbor. We're giving them a wave back as well.
2: Fairly new ship, built in 2012. It's only the second training ship for the Indian Navy. It is built for blue water voyaging around the world. So interesting.
1: Also, understand that it's on a 10-month voyage right now. This is part of that 10-month voyage.
2: Well, many of them have scheduled their voyages to be around this this event, so that's a long way from home right there.
1: By the end, she will have sailed some 22,000.

0: Welcome back on this 4th of July holiday weekend as we continue to celebrate America's 250th with a fleet of tall ships made up from our friends from all over the world. And this might just be one of our favorites.
1: Oh, you have to feast your eyes upon Amerigo Vespucci of Italy. Dave Price, who is from our sister station WNBC, is actually on board this vessel. It's such a beauty. Dave, tell us what you're seeing as you make your way through New York Harbor.
2: It's just amazing. Veteran and cadet alike, their eyes are glued right now on southern Manhattan. It's beautiful. And, you know, our day started early in the morning. We were thankful to the Coast Guard and to the Navy for tendering us out to this ship. But even they were stunned by how gorgeous this is. Take it back to July 12, 1962. The Mediterranean, the USS Independence, is passing by and sends a light signal to the Vespucci, and they ask them to identify themselves. The Vespucci responds with light signals. Training ship, Amerigo Vespucci, Italian Navy. And the Independence sends back a message, you are the most beautiful ship in the world. And all these years later, you know what? That's probably true. Look, this is what we see along the sides of the ship right now, at attention, peering towards the southern shores of Manhattan right now. And it is called a saluto alla voce. And that's what they do to show their respect to the people who they are passing by. I want to bring you in here for just one more second. The ship goes back to 1931 and can be manually steered. That was the only option back then. To steer just 1 degree, they would have to rotate this 4 times. Imagine doing a U-turn like we will do when we get up by the George Washington Bridge. A stunning piece of technology back in 1931, an absolute classic now. What a gorgeous morning.
1: Oh, we love that story. If People Magazine had a Most Beautiful Ships issue, Amerigo Vespucci would make the cover every year as we continue to watch this magnificent parade of sail.
0: This is the ship right behind the Vespucci. This is a Peru ship, the Union.
3: Union, yes.
0: The Union. What can you tell us about the Union?
3: The biggest sailing ship out of Latin America. She's 378 feet long. That's about 10 school buses parked bumper to bumper. That's how big this thing is. A crew of 250. And here's something else. The masts stand 175 feet tall. That's taller than the Statue of Liberty.
1: Now we could actually do that calculation as it just passed by the Statue of Liberty, but just an incredible, the Union of Peru, one of the larger ships that we'll see today.
3: Yeah, she's
0: the largest training vessel, right, in Latin America?
3: Absolutely. I mean, it's a major ship. I was parked next to that in Baltimore, and it just seizes your attention. You can't believe it. It just doesn't seem like it's possible to be sailing, but it does. It's got a beautiful figurehead right there underneath that bowsprit of the Tupac Inca, Yupanqui.
1: A lot of these ships have the figurehead. Tell us the significance of that.
3: Well, they're just symbols of the nation, usually, or of the ship itself. We have the eagle. This one is obviously for the Aztec. Would that be Aztec? Inca, down there in Peru. So it's a reference to the national story that they represent. These ships are, after all, ambassadors of their nations.
0: It really has been fun also watching these crew members aboard these foreign sailing vessels appear to be having the time of their lives out there on the water.
1: Some of them are singing their national anthem. Some of them shouting. We thought it might be a hi, Mom. And some of them have traveled literally months to be here for this moment.
0: Just to say happy birthday to America. Let us get over to Carson Daly now. Carson has spent the morning above the USS Intrepid. Buddy, what's the scene like where you are?
4: Awesome, Craig. This has been one of the most fun broadcasting things I've ever done in my career. The vibe here on the west side of Manhattan is amazing. We've got such a great view. We're about 19 miles north of the Verrazano, where this whole parade of sail began, 6 miles short of the GW Bridge world. And I'm telling you what, we saw the American Eagle go by with Uncle Al on it. That Chile boat was gorgeous. But the Colombians are partying, man. That schooner just rolled by here. Music blaring, people dancing. Might have something to do with them winning their soccer game last night in the World Cup. I don't know. The Dominican Republic behind us. But it's been truly special here, man. Aerial review going on. About 5,000 people are on this pier where I'm at, next to the Intrepid, parked right next to the U.S. Arlington, which is a great ship. It parked there yesterday. It's unique. It houses both members of the Navy branch and the Marines. They work together, live together. So big opportunity for me this morning, walking around talking to active servicemen and women, active sailors, just to get a chance to say thank you on this 4th of July weekend, America 250. Really never seen anything like this broadcast before. And Craig, you and Savannah and your experts, what a great job you're doing as we're watching these amazing vessels, all 80 of them, in this parade of sail. I've learned more in the last few hours than I learned in junior college, at MTV, or anything else I've ever done. It's just been really exciting, really fun. And I haven't felt a sense of patriotism. I've been in New York over 25 years that you really feel today. It feels organic. It feels there's just lots of families down here, met some reservists. It's just been great. I'd say our country's off to an awesome, awesome 250th. Craig?
0: Agreed, my friend. Wholeheartedly agree.
1: And by the way, if you also are catching the fever like Carson clearly has, you can see these tall ships. They're going to be docked in the Newark area over the next several days. And we've got a pretty one from Poland now. This is Dar Mojedja. It's a big one, 350 feet. It means gift of the youth. And this has been a training ship for Polish sailors since 1982, Don.
3: Yeah, it's pretty new. It's pretty new. It's one of the fastest full-rigged ships on Earth. She goes 16 and a half knots under sail. That's 19 miles an hour on wind alone. She's 2,255 tons. The secret is that sleek... Oh, you hear him.
0: Hello to you,
3: hello.
0: Too.
3: There she is.
1: Passing right behind us.
3: That's the Dar Mojedja saying hi to us.
1: And Admiral, I mean, just when you think about this, we saw it with the flyover, all of the countries that contributed to that. Now we have all of these countries who are contributing their ambassadors, these tall ships. That friendship, that connection between allies, why is that so important?
5: You know, it's truly is very important. And I think it's, as a nation, it's one of our strengths is allies and partners give us credibility and they give us that soft power and diplomatic power. And it's one of the strengths of the United States of America and the Navy. And so having allies and power partners is simply put, are an advantage to us. And so to have this partnership, you know, fascinating is I've worked with these nations for 37 years.
0: Yeah.
5: And I have friends who are in the Navy of all these countries that I still see and talk to. And so, you know, when you talk about joint operations or working with our allies and partners, you work at the speed of trust. And when you've known these people for a long time, that's a true advantage.
1: Well, when we look at these ships, it's when you care enough to send the very best.
3: Yeah, right.
1: Really she was, beautiful.
3: She was built in Gdansk, which is the home of Solidarity back in the day.
0: We've spent a lot of time this morning talking about how these ships are symbols of the solidarity between the United States and various countries. The United States was the first country to recognize an independent Poland back in 1919. And currently, several hundred thousand, roughly 200,000 people live in New York City who are of Polish ancestry.
3: Yes.
0: Our vantage point is pretty fantastic here, but there are a lot of other folks who are watching these festivities around various parts of the city.
1: That's right. We want to go to Riverbank State Park right now, Upper Manhattan. We find Tommy McFly from our station WRC in Washington. Tommy, I know it was worth the train trip up. How's your view?
6: It's fantastic, Savannah and Craig. It's Rockefeller Park, but really it's more like Rockefeller Plaza today. We brought all the excitement to the waterfront. We've got a bit of a break in the boats right now, but I wanted to, we've all been talking about, you know, all of the civics we've been doing. We've been all learning the flag flashcards. So I thought I'd ask our friends here at the makeshift plaza, if you can name, Ian, do you think you know a lot about the other country's flags?
7: Yeah.
6: All right, here we go. You ready?
7: Yeah.
6: What is this flag?
7: India.
6: India, nailed it. Here we go. We got a peacock plushie for you. All right, that was an easy one. Let's do another pop quiz here. Anybody know this flag? Oh, we got your hand up.
8: That's Colombia.
6: That is Colombia. Let's get him a peacock plushie. All right, the hardest one we've had so far. Are you ready for this one? The hardest one yet.
8: Oh. Canada!
6: Yes. We'll get a peacock plushie over to you. It's so much fun watching with everybody as we're seeing these ships go by. We saw our pals on the Vespucci a little bit ago. We're going to see Peru making their way up here, too. This whole day has been so amazing. Everyone's all together. Who's first parade of sail? Yeah, okay. Maybe we got some parade of sail experts who've been around before, and you have been making your way, New Yorkers. You're enjoying your time?
7: Yes, having a great time.
6: Love that. It's just the energy that we're getting here, and some people are going to stay till the fireworks tonight. Is that what I'm understanding?
8: Yeah.
6: They got here early at Rockefeller Park. We turned it into the plaza, and now they are going to be waiting all day for this fantastic parade of sail as we're enjoying the view of Jersey, and we're getting ready to celebrate the rest of this fantastic day, Craig and Savannah.
1: Oh, so fun, Tommy. By the way, incredible knowledge of the flags of those kids. My kids are grounded. There's no way they would know that.
0: The future is bright for America with smart kids like that.
1: Well, this is just beautiful. And we've got another tall ship making its entrance here. And I think this one, is this Sagres?
3: This is Sagres.
1: Okay,
3: it's
1: from Portugal.
3: Yeah.
1: Absolutely beautiful with the Maltese crosses on its sails. And Don, this is a ship with a long history, had several owners, several names. So this one definitely has some stories to tell.
3: But related to Eagle. She's one of the sisters.
1: Built in the same port in Germany in 1937.
3: Yeah, exactly. She's one of the sisters. She was built, I think she's second. She was originally called the Albert Leo Schlageter. and then that she went to Brazil first, and then Brazil, I believe, sold her to Portugal. Portugal being, of course, the home, the original base of the Age of Discovery. And that cross on her sails refers to Prince Henry the Navigator's Order, the same cross the Portuguese sails carried in the Age of Discovery. That's the significance of this in so many ways, a throwback to all of that, which we can attribute to the Age of Sail.
1: Yeah.
0: Such rich history. It struck a Soviet mine as well at one point?
3: Yeah, sure. These ships have been through a lot over their years. And there's a lot of pictures you can look at. The history of this family, these sister ships that we keep talking about, is fascinating. Just because it takes you through all the 20th century, really. And the various lifespans that they have, the iterations of these ships. She's glorious.
1: And has done three circumnavigations of the globe, which is some serious mileage.
3: Exactly. Well, and that's training. That's training time. This is another academy for the Portuguese Navy. You see how their sails, interesting, are a back. That's called when the wind is going against them. They're unfurled because this is a big show here. But you, of course, wouldn't have them like that if you were under sail. And so you'd have to position the boat differently. But, of
1: it
3: course, they can.
1: I feel like we're getting a nice breeze here. Is this a good sailing day?
0: This is the most significant breeze we have gotten all morning.
1: Yeah. Craig's noticing because it's also quite hot here.
0: I mean, this is a great breeze.
3: They are. Unfortunately for them, they're going straight in one direction so they can't go. Here we go. Some yelling going on.
0: Oh, yes.
1: Maybe they're yelling about the Portuguese Ronaldo in the World Cup. I mean, lots to shout about. What a beauty. Sagres of Portugal enters the chat as we continue to watch this parade of sail historic through New York Harbor on the nation's 250th anniversary.

0: Just one of the tall ships entering Newark Harbor this morning as we continue our special coverage of the Sail 250 event celebrating a historic 4th of July.
1: Yes. Let's check in with Dylan Dreyer. Dylan's been out on the water all morning talking to some of the folks who are enjoying this parade from the sea. Dylan, how's it going?
2: You know, it is so much more peaceful and calm than I expected it to be along the sidelines of a parade. And that's because the water is just really calm as these boats go by. They just sort of float by and you just stare at how majestic they are. You just watch them just going slowly down. And earlier today, which a lot of folks were super excited about, was the aerial flyover. I mean, you'd see this calm and then it was split by that just booming sound of those formations going overhead. It was really, really fun to watch. And then it calms down again. You know, just to put it into perspective, if you guys looked over your shoulder and grabbed some binoculars, I'm literally right behind you. So everything you're seeing over there, we certainly get a front row view of it. And we can see up the Verrazano over to where Jenna is. The boats begin their path. So before you guys talk about the big ships that are coming by, we get to see them firsthand. And then I get to get all the information that you guys are giving us about those ships. So it really is fascinating to see that all of these people who just have boats were allowed to be here in the water. So it really is fantastic. And the best part about it, in New York City style, as soon as the big ships honked their horns, all the boats around here honk their horns as well. We know what to do here in New York City. So it's our way of giving a round of applause.
0: Yeah, it's a hello.
1: Oh, I love it.
0: Talk about intrepid. That's Dylan Dreyer. She's been bouncing up and down on those waves for about 6 hours now. And Dramamine works.
1: And oh, by the way, we'll have the longest day of anybody here because she's also co-hosting the fireworks show tonight as well.
0: That is right.
1: Pace yourself, my friend.
2: Along
1: pace yourself.
2: A lot of people here who will be staying to watch him.
1: All right, from Dylan to the Mircea. Here's Romania, ladies and gentlemen. The Mircea, 267-foot, three-masted ship there. It's just built 1938, is that right?
3: Exactly. Well, same one. This is one of the family as well. The Mircea, she was Blumenvoss, Hamburg, Germany. She's the relative of the Eagle. This is the last of that crew, of those ships. I was with some Romanians who were on board the Eagle. They were very, very proud.
1: Okay, of all of the folks we've heard shouting and yelling,
0: Romanians are the loudest.
3: I
0: we can
3: so.
0: Hear them
3: yeah.
0: all the way over here on Governor's Island doing a big salute.
4: Oh, huzzah. And they were waving their caps up and down.
1: I wish we had something we could wave back other than our hands, but that'll have to suffice.
0: Admiral, I mean, just put yourself in the shoes of sailors from any country having this experience.
4: I want to trade places. I want to be on Eagle.
3: Right?
4: To be up in the rigging.
1: The
4: yeah, exactly. We can wave the flag. But
1: flag back at
4: fantastic. Imagine being a young person on a ship like that and what that means.
3: Yeah.
4: You got to be just so proud to represent your country. But then as Americans to do on the Eagle and our Coast Guard, it's got to be awe-inspiring.
3: Exactly. The history of that is interesting because Romania was first with the Axis powers in World War II, and then they switched over to the Allies, and that's how they ended up with this ship as reparations.
1: One of the best vantage points.
4: Okay.
1: Right back at you.
0: I waved my flag. We got that.
1: Right back at you.
0: Hi.
1: One of the beautiful vantage points that we've been enjoying throughout the morning, courtesy of that Goodyear float. We just got another one of those great Goodyear shots. Wanted to just... there it is.
0: Oh, yeah.
1: There it is.
3: Oh, yeah.
1: SG, I think you're right. I think when you wave the flag, that's professional.
0: I think that's what happened. See, who needs to text when you can just wave a flag and you get the horn sounding from the beautiful Mircea of Romania. Navy's been a classroom on the open sea since 1938.
3: She's named for Mircea the Elder, the medieval prince who first took Romania to the Black Sea. And for trivia fans, the real-life grandfather of Vlad the Impaler.
0: Oh, wow. Okay.
1: Oh, didn't see that coming.
3: Dracula's grandfather's ship.
0: 23 sails. That's 18,000 square feet of sail area. So I am no sailor, but does that mean she goes pretty fast?
3: Oh, yeah. She does. She does very well.
1: By the way, they've gone from cheering...
3: to singing.
1: To singing. They are now singing.
3: They're very spirited.
1: On the Mircea.
3: Yes.
1: That's a party boat.
0: Welcome to New York.
1: Yes.
3: And they're gonna that's not the last cheering they're going to be doing.
1: All right. As we continue to watch the Mircea sell up the Hudson SG.
0: We've got Jenna Bush Hager on the QM2, the luxury liner. Jenna, you have had a great time this morning. You've made a lot of friends. I can see that. How's it going? How do you like these sights and sounds?
5: I have made a lot of friends, but they've all headed down to the lunch buffet. And I'm still up here watching these beautiful ships sail by. By the way, I don't blame them, y'all. It is hot out here, but they were so excited to watch these beautiful ships sail by and, of course, watch the planes fly in the air. You know, this ship has such a storied history. Queen Elizabeth was her godmother. She christened it in 2004. And I didn't know until I visited the Queen Mary that a liner is different than a cruise because it's built in a huge way to go across the Atlantic to make an ocean crossing, which I cannot imagine what that is like. In fact, let me just put this into perspective. This ship is 3 football fields tall. Okay. And I'm sure I heard y'all, you know, with the little horns going off. I'm sure this horn is really incredible. And the captain, I've made friends with the captain around here. He said he would give us a little toot. Let's see if y'all can hear us over in Governor's Island. Go ahead, Captain. We're going to give him a second. Let's see. He's trying, he said. And, oh no. Do you hear?
1: We do.
0: We hear you.
1: We do hear you, JBH.
5: Wow. Well, incredible. She just apologized. She said, excuse me.
0: This must be how the explorers felt, yeah. Right? Coming into the new world.
5: Exactly.
0: That's cool.
1: Thank you, JBH.
5: Thank y'all.
1: Thanks to the captain there, too, who gave us the shout-out with the horn.
0: That's fun. We want to turn to Melody Mendez. She's from our station at NBC 10 in Boston, and she's with us here on Governor's Island with the growing crowds and getting this beautiful view as well. Hi, Melody.
6: General from Poland earlier. I asked him what he thought of the heat. He just laughed at me. He said, oof, he just made a noise like that, and I completely understood what he meant. But listen, it is not dampening the spirits of anyone out here. You should see some of the folks I talked to. Steven from Pittsburgh. I asked him, like, hey, are you having a good time out here? And he said, well, you should ask my wife. I got dragged here by her. And come on, he wins a husband award for that or something. He's standing in a sweltering heat doing a favor for his wife, and they're just having a great job, and that's really the sentiment that I've gotten from everyone around here. Everyone's just having a great time and enjoying this beautiful view. Of course, Statue of Liberty in the background, what's not to love? Craig, Savannah, back to you.
1: Oh, what's not to love, indeed. Melody, thank you. And a big thanks to your rowdy friends there,
0: yes.
1: Too. Yes.
0: Ready for their close-ups.
1: You know what? We're going to take just a really quick break here. We'll take a quick break. We will come back with much more right after this.

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1: And we're back. Sail forth. This is America's 250th birthday, and we are celebrating right a parade of tall ships through New York Harbor, and the next one on

0: on the circumnavigations. So this guy, I never learned about in history books, but preparing for this I did, because he's a big Spanish hero, obviously. He brought that expedition home, and he made that first circumnavigation that Magellan gets the credit for.
1: All right, let's take a break here.
2: We've got Al Roker, who's actually on the Eagle, the lead ship in our parade, and they're turning it around by tugboat. Al, I don't know if you can hear us and kind of narrate what's going on.
3: Yeah, well, what's interesting, of course, George Washington Bridge, that's the turning point. I was wondering, how are they going to make that turn? Would they do it by their own power? But in fact, this is the Justine McAllister, and it's one of the tugs that's going to be that's tasked with turning these tall ships around. So, you know how you do your driver's test, you got to make that three-point turn, you know, well, that's not happening here. we got a little help from the tugboats, and they're swinging us around to head back down the river, and then we'll swing back around and dock at Pier 17 at the South Street Seaport. So this is, I got to tell you, this trip just gets better and better. It is so amazing. And again, all these cadets have been working nonstop. They're starting to get ready to raise the front sails, get that going, because the winds have been pretty decent. And believe it or not, it's really comfortable here, guys. The winds are nice and strong. They're giving, but not too strong, giving us a nice breeze. And what's been amazing is watching up and down the shoreline on both the New Jersey side and the New York side. Every available inch of real estate is packed with people. Everybody wants to be part of this. Thank you, Justine McAllister. We appreciate it. One good turn deserves another. All right, so back to you guys as the other tall ships get ready to make this hairpin turn.
2: It's incredible. We have so much going on right now. I mean, this is the Juan Sebastián de Elcano of Spain coming right behind us, sounding its horn as the vice president's... It's not a motorcade. What do we call it, Admiral?
4: I think the technical term would be Marine Corps 2 when they or Air Force when they take the vice president or president off. So I anticipate that's the package to take him and his party off.
2: Yeah, the chopper's ferrying the vice president. He had just been on the Kearsage giving remarks on this 4th of July, and then he'll get on Air Force 2, probably headed back to Washington.
4: That's right.
0: A lot of action.
1: There you go. A live look there at the aforementioned aircraft landing on the aircraft carrier. Those ships making their way north, as Al just pointed out. The ships making their way north. That is also where we find Janice Huff from our sister station here in New York, WNBC. Janice is in Upper Manhattan.
5: Hey,
1: what's the vantage point from there, my friend?
5: Well, this is where the ships are turning, and we see Al Roker and the Coast Guard cutter Eagle. There it is, just below the George Washington Bridge. And behind that is the Pride of Baltimore, the tall ship with those big masts, also very beautiful. Lots of people gathered here now, of course, because the ships are here. It took a while to get up here, but they're all here. And then right behind me, I don't know if you can see this, but that is an Argentinian ship. That is from Argentina, the Libertad. It is the sails aren't up, but you can see all the flags, and it is a beautiful ship, just beautiful. We're enjoying this now, right, everybody? We've got tons of people here that are really enjoying. We've got some kids here with their flags, and people here from enjoying themselves. Happy 4th of July, happy birthday, America. This is a fantastic day. It's a little warm out here. Yay! But we got a breeze up here on the river, so we're enjoying that, you guys. Glad to see that the ships have made it this far. We've got a lot more to go coming our way, that's for sure. Back to you.
2: Well, Janice is the meteorologist from WNBC here in New York City, so if she says it's not too bad, then we can take that to the bank. And we're watching the parade of sail continue. We're about to see Sweden's entry into this parade, the Gladan, which was built in 1947 and is kind of, it's understated. This is the Swedish simplicity on
0: display.
2: Yes,
0: exactly. It's got IKEA energy there.
1: But does it have the hot dog?
2: Does it come with that little wrench?
1: Right.
0: She's 129 feet long. You could park gotten on the deck of the Eagle. I mean, that's the length, about a third the size. She's very simple. I mean, I don't mean that to diminish. She's just clean. You know, she's a a sailor's dream. And these cadets are learning every single

0: thing they need to on there. I stood on that deck in Baltimore and talked to a few cadets. They were lovely people and very proud of their ships. There's a sister ship of that called the Falcon, which is got the Gladden and the Falcon, two birds of Sweden.
1: Douglas Brinkley has been watching all of this unfold with us. And Douglas, the incredible ships, the aircraft that we've seen fly over, as you pointed out, though, in the past, the history of a country, it's really about the people. As we watch this continue to unfold, Douglas Brinkley, who are you thinking about? Who are you thinking about today?
2: Well, you know, when J.D. Vance was evoking George Washington in his talk, you know, we sometimes always think of Washington in Virginia because of Mount Vernon, because of Washington, D.C., because that's where his home was. But he was in New York at the time of July 4th, 1776, and had to fight in New York and actually lost in Brooklyn and Long Island and had to retreat. But lo and behold, New Jersey became the turnaround. And at the battles there at Trenton and Princeton, the United States was really born it for real as a military power. And then a second turn for George Washington was New York City. You can go today to Federal Hall in Wall Street, and they have a piece of the railing from Washington's first inaugural. And it's kind of amazing to look at and then realize that our government was based. Washington spent his first years in New York City as president of the United States. So the connection of Washington, as we're looking at the George Washington Bridge, or looking at Washington Square, Greenwich Village, and all, it's a lot of love to George Washington. So he's on my mind today as that indispensable person from 1776 and beyond. He created the modern presidency as we know it from scratch.
3: If you're wondering why New York and New York Harbor and this place is the site of our coverage this morning on America's 250th birthday, this was America's first capital. George Washington, America's first president, as you mentioned, Douglas, sworn in right here. And we see some of our friends from sending their tall ships from around the world. This is Gladden of Sweden. We are going to continue our coverage. Our parade is still going. We have much more ahead. Our Sail Forth coverage sails on. And as we head to break, a little patriotic performance from the group.
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0: I'm back now with more of our coverage of the grand parade of ships and of the remarkable sights that we've enjoyed throughout the morning. These have been among the most striking. Sailors, service members, seamen from all over the world just hanging out atop their sails, hanging out on their ships. They wave to us, we wave to them. Sometimes they've been honking as well.
1: Just imagine, this is your first visit to New York. This is one way to arrive by a tall ship, the pride of your country, getting to see this beautiful vantage point. And another one enters. We've got Capitan Miranda from Uruguay, built in 1930 in Spain. No stranger to New York, at least this vessel. It's been here three times. It's a pretty one. And it actually started as a research ship, I understand.
2: This is a form follows function kind of thing. Exactly. It used to be a survey ship, you know, mapping the marine geography of Uruguay. But it was then rescued in the 70s from the breakers, as sailors say. And Uruguay gave them a new masts and a new mission. This is a staysail schooner as opposed to a topsail. We've been trying to throw in these terms from here and there, but you can see the Marconi rigging, it's called. It has a unique look because this ship has to do unique things, or it was built to do that. Now it's for showing off.
0: Its sails are just beautiful.
2: Yeah.
0: And the color alone is just so striking there.
1: Yeah, Admiral, we also have, these are training ships. They have multiple uses. The ships that we've, these are not, they're historic, but they're active working ships.
3: Yeah, absolutely. And so some of these different navies and their nations representing, whether it's for a survey or having all their cadets on board, whether it's our Coast Guardians or, you know, the German Navy, I think the Romanian Navy, et cetera. So absolutely. And what a great way to start out your career of service.
2: Yeah.
0: A little earlier this morning, not long ago, New York City Mayor Azran Mamdani, New York Governor Kathy Hochul, New Jersey's Governor Mikey Sherrill, they rang the bell to help kick off this morning's festivities.
1: And our Laura Jarrett caught up with them a short time ago and talked with them about the importance of this partnership between New York City and their two states.
4: I want to welcome Mayor Azran Mamdani. So nice to see you.
5: Oh, it's such a pleasure. It's such an honor to be here together as we celebrate our nation's 250th anniversary.
4: Of course, I'm also joined here by New York's Governor Kathy Hochul and Mikey Sherrill.
6: Hi, how are you?
4: Mr. Mayor, New York has been on something of a run lately. First, we have the Knicks. Then we have the World Cup. Then we host Taylor Swift's extravaganza, the royal wedding, if you will, the American royal wedding. And now 250.
5: It's incredible. And I think, you know, we're so proud to be back here in the nation's first capital and celebrating that the promise of our nation continues. And we can see that promise, whether it's the Knicks winning their first championship in 53 years or whether it's today as we celebrate a legacy of this nation and the continued greatness of it.
4: And Mayor, Governor Hochul, I should say, I want to also bring you in here. You two were able to ring the bell together. What did that moment mean for you?
7: Well, for me, it harkened back to why we're in this very place. This is where some of the most significant battles of the Revolutionary War were conducted, right here in this space. And for America to be having all their eyes focused on us right now gives us a chance to look back in history, but know what that history led to. The extraordinary country that we are the beneficiaries of, their blood, sweat, and tears of what they endured 250 years ago. So we have to keep that promise alive and make sure for the next 250 years that people know the greatness of this country with all of its challenges and how we persevere. So this is what that bell meant to me, to ring in the new, but also to celebrate the past.
4: And Governor Sherrill, what about for you? This is your first 4th of July. You got a hot one. For your first one as governor, does anyone prepare you for this?
6: For 110-degree weather? No one prepares you for that. But it has been amazing. In fact, I think those helicopters, I believe they're from my old squadron, the Fleet Angels, that have been circling with the American flag. I'm a, you know, former Navy officer. To see the tall ships, to see our allies coming from across the world to join us here today in celebrating 250 years of fighting for freedom and democracy is really exciting.
4: We obviously have the parade of sail, but the 250 celebrations don't end there. What else can folks expect for the rest of the week?
7: No, people need to go all over the state. I mean, the Battle of Ticonderoga, the Battles of Brooklyn, the Battles of Saratoga, those were defining moments in our fight against the British, against all odds. And it was those victories on the battlefield that drew in the French, who said, maybe this little upstart country can pull it off. Maybe we should join with them. And so New York State has been at the epicenter of that history. A lot of people think it's We love Boston and Philadelphia and Yorktown, but this is where it all happened, in our opinion. This is a strategic epicenter. So go see all of New York and celebrate our greatness.
4: We got to brag on our state a little bit, right?
7: Yes,
4: and Mr. Mayor, before I let you go, I don't want to be so presumptuous, but I think you can lose the tie next 4th of July.
5: Yeah, I think clearly you're seeing some of us are learning a little bit more about how to dress in the summer. I might be one of those people, but
4: people will forgive you, I promise.
5: I'm hopeful. I'm hopeful. The jacket may be coming off soon.
4: Thank you, Mr. Mayor, Governor Horkel, Governor Sherrill.
8: 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Yep, nothing gets past Lucy, or Wells Fargo for that matter. However you make money work, Wells Fargo can work with that.
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4: Thank you so much.

0: Welcome back. We've been enjoying this parade of tall ships all morning long, and we're transitioning now. We've had this international flavor, and now we're getting some home cooking.
1: Yes.
0: And here's a ship that represents the U.S. quite proudly out of Galveston, Texas. Of course, Texas has its own tall ship. This is Alyssa. This is the oldest ship in our parade today, built in 1877 as a merchant ship. It is one of the world's oldest sailing vessels still active, the oldest in our parade today. And Don, you could say this one's been pre-loved.
2: Oh, my goodness. This is the year Ulysses S. Grant left the White House, 1877. That's how far back she goes. Spent 90 years as a working freighter. She actually was called at Galveston in 1883 once with bananas in, cotton out. Galveston found her rusting in a Greek scrapyard in the 1970s, brought her home, and made her look what she is today. She's a very proud vessel.
0: Texas got her in 1975 and refurbished her.
2: Yeah, exactly.
0: Gave it a little glow up.
1: 2014. And by the way, one of the ships in the parade today that's actually been designated a National Historic Landmark as well, as we continue to watch these sail up the Hudson. We're going to have to try our flagship or our flag trick in just a second to see if she'll give us a honk as well. But while we do that, let us check in with Joe Fryer. Joe's over on Staten Island. And Joe, I understand you've got some very special guests with you.
3: Yeah, that's right, Greg. And I have to mention, you just saw the Alyssa. You might remember earlier this morning I mentioned two Texans made their way all the way here to Staten Island. The Alyssa was the main reason why, because its port, its home port, Galveston, just about an hour or so away from where they live. So they brought a big Texas flag. They were cheering on when that came through. Most of the boats, actually all the boats now, including Long Island Ferry, have moved along here, but we still have some dedicated folks here on Staten Island watching everything. It's been amazing. So many people I've spoken with say they were here 50 years ago. That includes Fred and John, who've joined me. Tell me, you remember 50 years ago, much younger back then, but what was that experience like, and how does it compare with what you witnessed this morning?
4: Today was more enjoyable only because the port, the harbor, was open and free of traffic. I remember as a kid just being ships everywhere, and it was very crowded, you know, and everything was kind of like chaotic. But this was much more of an organized parade, and the airplanes, too, were just great flying over.
3: It was like an overload of senses because you were watching on the water, and then the planes were jets.
4: One shoulder for the planes, right, exactly, and then looking out at the water. So it was really good. It was excellent.
3: I was speaking with someone earlier who was also here 50 years ago, and they say they were young at the time. They remember it, but they don't remember it well. They appreciated this time being able to see it through adult eyes.
4: Yes, absolutely.
3: What did you see through those adult eyes this time?
4: Well, it's a different world that we live in, you know, and after 9/11 with security and stuff now and all, it's a different world, but it's impressive at the same time that, you know, to see the harbor clear, organized like this, lots of security and stuff. But just seeing it, I can appreciate it more. As a kid, it's more of a spectacle. Now I can appreciate, you know, the United States, the birthday, what it means, the world coming together, celebrating with other countries. It's really an impressive event.
3: I want to bring in your friend John here because you're a similar situation. You live here on Staten Island.
5: I'm a lifelong Staten Islander, yes.
3: So you probably watched it here.
5: I was here.
3: Ago.
5: I was just down the road a bit with my family. I was 8 years old at the time, so I just gave away my age to the world. So it was a great time. And there was something about it at that age, at 8 years old. There's an innocence to you, and it was a pride. And I had that pride in me of, you know, being a New Yorker, being an American. It meant something to me. And it was just something magical about it. And I wanted to relive that today. And you know, Fred came over from New Jersey, and I said, come on over. And my children are out doing other things today, and it's, you know, I didn't have them with me, but I'm not going to be here in 50 years. So I said, I got to do this one. And I was here I was also here back in 86. We had the 100-year celebration of the Statue of Liberty. I was here in 92, the 500-year anniversary of the Mayflower coming in.
4: Columbus.
5: Columbus coming in, yeah. And then back in 2000, it was also a big ship parade. But
3: so you've seen all the ships.
5: I've been to all of them, and I always made a point of being here. This one was special because there was there was well over 100 aircraft from around the world, and it was very intriguing. In fact, I was speaking to Jacob here earlier, one of your co-workers here. One of the highlights for me was the Royal Air Force Red Arrows were here, and they flew over in formation, in their formation of nine, which is incredible. And as they went over the harbor, they sprayed out their red colors, red, white, and blue colors.
2: Yeah.
5: And they did that in the formation of a flag, the American flag.
2: Yep.
5: And
2: the colors were truly amazing.
5: And that was a highlight for me, also because you got to realize that we are celebrating Independence Day, our independence from England, but yet we have such a connection to England still to this day.
2: We do.
5: And that's something very special. So
2: we appreciate your time on such a special morning. Craig and Tavanna, we'll send it back to you. Thank you so much.
5: God bless.
1: Joe, thank you. So fascinating to hear those perspectives from 50 years ago. And by the way, we just saw the Angelique there as well, the Angelique, the second of the American ships. That, of course, is the Alyssa still, but right behind the Alyssa is the Angelique. The Angelique is it's from Florida. It's very unique. When we when you see it sails in just a moment, you'll see what I'm talking about. But again, that's still the Alyssa there from Texas.
0: Very partial to sweet Alyssa as it passed by. It's got Texas, big Texas energy for sure.
2: Does.
0: And as we watch this, these are the final moments of our parade. And we have Vice Admiral John Gumbleton, who is a part of our aerial review. You're the expert on the planes, but also this service. And you know what kind of logistics it takes to pull something like this off.
6: Yeah, you bet. Thanks for that. And, you know, a couple of years in the planning, but when you saw, you know, 200 airplanes go by and the pride and professionalism and what all these tall ships, everything looks so great. But what I'd like to remind all our viewers is there's squadrons and hundreds of people behind each airplane that gets it to take off and land on time and make it look great. And so we truly do make everything look easy and look beautiful, but there's a ton of people behind the scenes that it takes to actually operate our Navy, our Air Force, Marine Corps, and all these tall ships too. There's a ton of people behind that, and I just wanted to salute their professionalism and how well they executed.
0: And right on time. They talk about military precision. Oh. I mean, this parade has not really run a minute late, so take that, Swiss trains. We can tell you, these old ships, can you imagine the logistics of having them queue up, be ready. It's just incredible what we've seen
2: today.
0: Well,
2: it's the daily work that these guys do. They know these ships. They know how they run. And there's a selflessness, to echo what you're saying.
1: Just ahead, we're going to check in with Carson, who has two very special guests. We will be right back.
7: This is the sound of Claire cooking dinner at home. And that's the sound of a fraud alert from Wells Fargo flagging a charge for a pricey restaurant in Paris. Considering Claire isn't in Paris right now, that seemed odd to the bank and to Claire. Two taps later, Claire says nope to the charge and Wells Fargo is on the case. However you make money work, Wells Fargo can work with that.
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10: Norway will take on England in Miami, and Argentina will face Switzerland in Kansas City. Many are expecting England and Norway to be a close match. The draw is plus 280. Meanwhile, Argentina is favored to qualify for the next round at minus 300.
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7: This is the sound of Claire cooking dinner at home. And that's the sound of a fraud alert from Wells Fargo flagging a charge for a pricey restaurant in Paris. Considering Claire isn't in Paris right now, that seemed odd to the bank and to Claire. Two taps later, Claire says nope to the charge and Wells Fargo is on the case. However you make money work, Wells Fargo can work with that.
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1: And welcome back to our special 4th of July celebration. It has been a really just truly remarkable morning, taking in the history of the sale. This is the Ernestina Morrissey. This is the Ernestina Morrissey. This is the second oldest ship in the parade this morning. 1894 it was built, but she doesn't look a day over 20 or 30,
0: well,
1: maybe.
0: You know, she's had some work done. Not that we're going to speak of that, but she's from Massachusetts, 32 crew members, a height of 110 feet. She was eventually used for Arctic exploration and service in Africa, but she was originally designed for fishing and cargo.
2: Yeah, she did a lot of. She transported a lot of immigrants from Cape Verde as well, in the FIFA tradition.
1: Probably too soon for a lot of those Cape Verde things.
2: Exactly. Sorry about that. She was an actual immigrant ship coming right past the Statue of Liberty here.
0: Well, when I say she had some work done, she had a complete restoration in 2022.
1: Yes.
0: So she's 132 years old, so she can go on a smucker's jar with Al.
2: She started as the Morrissey, and the Ernestina came later, so that accounts for the hyphenate.
1: No, she's a training ship for the Massachusetts Maritime Academy.
0: Well, let's go over to Melody Mendez. She's here with us on Governor's Island and has some special guests this morning who've hung out in the heat with her. Hey, Melody.
11: Hey, Savannah and Craig. So I'm here now with Charles Fazzino. He is the official artist of Sail Forth 250. You have created, my friend, this absolutely stunning piece of 3D pop art to commemorate this historic day. Charles, thanks for being here. Congratulations. This is beautiful.
12: Thank you.
11: Tell us about what you're trying to depict here.
12: Well, I wanted to take in everything of this spectacular event, and I usually try to do that through color, through excitement, and my artwork is a pop-out style, so you can really see a lot of depth, the flag, everything in New York City, the blimp that I saw overhead today, and this is a view from the Verrazano's Bridge looking over into New York.
11: And so I have to say, you're a native New Yorker, and you've included so many details painstakingly cutting out each piece with an X-Acto knife yourself.
12: Yes, everything is cut out by hand in my studios here in New York, and they're cut out with an X-Acto knife, all by hand, painstakingly. Each one is different. It's a limited edition of 250 pieces,
11: wow.
12: And they're available at art galleries and at Fazzino.com also.
11: Charles, I have to ask, I know you've been commissioned to do artwork for some really cool things, the Super Bowl, the World Cup, MLB All-Star Game. What was your reaction when they said, America's 250, you got it?
12: I was very excited because I'm a New York artist, and this is a huge event. I won't live to see the next one. So I just was so happy that this legacy project was, you know, for me, and they invited me to do this.
11: Charles, thanks so much for being here with us. Speaking of legacies, I've got to get to my next guest, who needs no introduction, the Cat in the Hat. If you think you're hot out here, there is perhaps no one hotter than the Cat in the Hat. And I mean that in the literal sense as well. So the Cat is out here today. Why would we be having this generational icon, American icon here? Well, there is a new book out, my friend, and you are narrating, correct? Correct. The new book is called Sing the 50 United States. It's absolutely incredible. So, it is teaching the kids all about the states that make up our beautiful country, helping them name those states. We've got a bunch of young fans here who cannot wait to get their hands on one. So, Mr. Cat, or Mr. Hat, do you prefer, are you good with either? Okay, perfect. How would you rate this book? I know you can't use words, but using your hands, how many claws would you give it up? But both, because you can't, you're holding the books. I got it. So now, what was your thoughts when you read the book? Deep thoughts, Kat. Deep thoughts. What have you got? See, here's the thing. I don't think he can give many deep thoughts right now because he has no words. But I do have to say, we're handing out copies, free copies to all the kids that are here. Yes! And I should mention, little Charlotte has been waiting all day in this heat for the Cat in the Hat. So little Charlotte and all of her siblings coming from across the country for the Cat in the Hat and this new book. The coolest part about this book, too, guys, is that they actually found the manuscript for this book 1 year ago. They found the manuscript. It'd never been seen before. And in the back of the book itself, you can see the initial renderings from Dr. Seuss, what his thoughts were. And
1: cool.
11: It's exactly accurate. Every word, every punctuation mark was exactly how Dr. Seuss intended it.
0: That is really cool.
1: And talk about range. Yeah. Melody went from interviewing the artist to the Cat in the Hat.
0: I know. Can you get some liquid IV to our Cat in the Hat there? Melody Mendez from our sister station up in Boston. That was really cool.
1: Yeah, and we're showing some of the renderings that Melody was just referencing there in the back of that book. While she was hanging out with the Cat in the Hat there, we saw our last tall ship of the morning pass by.
0: The Harvey Gamage, the pride of Maine, has passed by. This was built in 1973. Its home is in Portland, Maine. Maine, and it's a schooner named in honor of a 20th century master boat builder.
2: She is a school vessel. She teaches teenagers about sailing.
0: Well, I think we've all gotten an education this morning. It's beautiful. Carson definitely is our A student up there on the Intrepid. He's had a bird's eye view, getting to see all these tall ships as they've gone by, and I know you've really loved it. We'll keep our eye on Maine's offering here, the Harvey Gamage, as we go to Carson, who I think has some special guests.
13: Why, yes, I do, Savannah. Thank you so much. Just alongside the Intrepid here, I found three old friends of mine from music business, legends in the flesh, yeah. Salt Peppa and Spinderella,
14: hey.
13: Are going to be helping us out tonight at the Macy's 4th of July fireworks show. Guys, you've done so many shows.
14: Yeah.
13: Rock and Roll Hall of Fame.
14: Yes.
13: First female rap platinum selling group ever.
14: Yes.
13: But something special about today, Salt, right? America 250, July 4th.
14: Oh, man, we fought for our freedom then, and we're still fighting for our freedom now. Let's keep the fight going and keep celebrating the fact that this is a free country. We're independent, and let's stay together, stick together, and keep fighting a good fight.
13: Love that. Pep, yes. You think, like, 40 years ago this December, Hot, Cool, and Vicious came out, your debut album. And, I mean, could you guys have ever thought, you know, writing those songs, Push It, in Queens, that 40 years later you'd be sort of the legends that you are and not slowing down? I mean, you're about to go on tour again.
15: We just kept going and going. The longevity, the timeless music that got us here today. No, I did not think. We just kept getting booked, kept getting going, wouldn't stop.
16: Got all the awards.
15: Only saw it, but she said we never stop.
16: I'll be back.
15: And we got all the awards. They don't have any more, literally. Right. We got them all.
13: You got them all.
15: We got to make them.
13: The Rock and Roll Hall of Fame last year.
15: Yes.
13: That was it.
15: Yes.
13: Spin, tell me about tonight. In the 4th of July, the fireworks. Every American's going to be watching. What do you guys do for a show? Are you doing like a mega medley of hits, or how does it go down?
17: It'll be a medley of classics
13: so
17: that you
13: songs.
17: Guys know.
13: Yeah.
17: But tonight, it's a spectacular. So, of course, Salt, Pepper, and Spinderella had to be here to represent.
13: Yep, you're getting ready. You got just a few more weeks.
14: And congrats to you on your longevity also.
13: All of us.
14: That's right. Old school in the building.
15: Yeah. Usually on 4th of July, we like cooking out.
13: We're having a party.
15: Playing some spades, some dominoes, because you know I'm Jamaican.
13: Yep.
15: Some dominoes, and, you know.
13: I've been rolling some dice. You know.
15: Rolling some dice.
13: You've seen that. I'm going to keep that
15: between
13: us.
15: Yes.
13: So the tour, by the way, just so people watch, they want to come see you. There's so much stuff remaking right now. I feel like people want to go see Salt and Peppa. And who else is on the tour?
14: TLC.
13: And Vogue.
14: Salt and Peppa. DJ Spinderella. It's going to be so nostalgic and so fun. We just want you to forget about the world.
17: They've been doing that all morning.
13: I know. That sounds funny. 80 boats have gone by at the party.
17: The boys.
14: Yes.
13: I love seeing you guys. I'm so happy for your success.
14: Thank you.
13: Congratulations.
14: Yes.
13: Thanks for coming down and
14: come
13: in the
14: see
13: sun.
14: Us. It's iconic. So
13: TLC,
17: August 15th.
13: Also got Post Malone, I think, BB Rex, Blake Shelton, a bunch of great artists on tonight's program.
15: Yes.
13: They're Salt and Pepper. Be sure and check that out. Savannah, back to you.
15: Fireworks.
0: Oh, love it. Carson, that was awesome.
18: Yeah, it was.
0: Best live shot of the day. I don't want to push it.
18: Oh.
0: Get it? Salt and Pepper.
18: Wow, you were.
0: I know. Well, we've been on the air for 6 hours.
18: That's
0: what
18: true.
0: Do you want?
18: That's
0: we've
18: fair.
0: Been giving some nice love to Harvey Gamage.
7: 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Considering Claire isn't in Paris right now, that seemed odd to the bank and to Claire. Two taps later, Claire says nope to the charge, and Wells Fargo is on the case. However you make money work, Wells Fargo can work with that.
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0: From Maine.

0: And welcome back as we get a true bird's eye view thanks to the Goodyear blimp. Look at that. Let's check in with Tommy McFly one more time. Tommy's over at Rockefeller Park in Lower Manhattan. Tommy, how's the scene there now?
1: Hey, it's doing great. The scene's fantastic. I'm in the sun and I'm by myself, but that's because everyone here at Rockefeller Park, aka Rockefeller Plaza, is in the shade. What's up, everybody? How we doing? They're so much smarter than I am. I've been watching these ships come in. Curtis, you were here for the bicentennial. What was that like compared to today?
2: I think they're comparable. Oh. I remember it very well. I went to the Statue of Liberty and I went to the Brooklyn Museum.
1: Very nice. Curtis, you're here for the bicentennial as well?
3: Oh, yes, definitely. I think this is a little more spectacular. A little more because we didn't have the planes then. And I don't remember the boats. We had just on the waterfront with the fireworks.
1: The excitement, the activity.
3: That was it.
1: And some of us weren't here for the bicentennial, right? No bicentennial people? Where's the furthest you came from? You're here from forever away.
4: From Georgia.
1: Yeah. Anyone further than Georgia?
5: Florida.
4: Florida.
1: Anyone beats Florida? Where?
6: Kansas City. Go Chiefs.
1: All right. We got South Korea back there. We got Thailand. And we got Tribeca neighborhood, too. Everyone's coming together. It's been fantastic to see all of these people coming together from all around the world to enjoy big picnic spreads out here. Pro tip, if you're going to come just watch the fireworks later on, you'll want to be in Rockefeller Park / Rockefeller Plaza for the day, because that's where all the fun people are hanging out.
0: Yeah!
1: It's been so fun to see it all happen right here, right on the water, and this whole day has been so fantastic. People making friends, coming together, different generations, different locations, and that's what it's all about, Savannah and Craig, making memories, because we're all going to take our vitamins, and we're going to stay hydrated, and we'll be back here for the 300th. We're already making plans for our reunion.
0: Okay. Yes.
7: Tommy, you said it. We love it. Thank you so much. We want to check in with Janice Huff. She is right below the George Washington Bridge in Upper Manhattan, which is where the parade will end. And Janice, you've had a nice view yourself today.
8: Oh, yeah, we've had a great view here. The ships have been turning around here, but they've been close to us. And I got some young friends here with me right now. What's your name?
9: Valen.
8: And where are you from? Close by, right?
9: Yeah.
8: She lives in the neighborhood. But these guys came from?
10: Minnesota.
8: Oh, my goodness. You came pretty far, huh? What do you think of this?
10: It's pretty nice.
8: Yeah?
10: Yeah.
8: What was your favorite part so far?
9: Seeing the ships pass by.
8: Yeah, there were lots of ships from all kinds of countries. All sorts of, some of them had music. Were you dancing? It was kind of fun, right? What do we want to say right now to America? Ready? One, two, three.
11: Happy birthday, America!
8: There you go. Yeah, having a great time here and trying to stay cool. We're going to get out of the sun pretty soon. It's pretty intense, but we've had a breeze blowing most of the time, which has been pretty, pretty nice. And there's still lots of ships to go. Hey, Craig, I even met one of our cousins from Orangeburg here earlier.
0: Of course. Of course you did.
8: She's laughing.
0: All roads lead back to South Carolina, Janice Huff.
8: That's right.
0: All right, Janice there. Janice there at the end of the route. Dylan Dreyer's been out on the water all morning who have gathered to watch all of this go down. And I understand you got some guests there.
12: Yeah, you know, I've been on the boat all morning. We finally tied up to another boat to see what people think of this whole spectacle out here. So, Ryan, you've been here since before the sun rose this morning. What did you think?
13: We thought it was awesome. Me and my friends and my family, watching the boats go by, the planes too. The planes were a hoot. We definitely weren't expecting that. So that was awesome. The V2, that was so cool to see. Just being out here, seeing all the support for our country. I mean, it's 250th anniversary. Obviously, it's a very special, very special holiday. Just seeing how serious everybody takes it just shows how serious we take this country. And I feel like that kind of cements us as just, you know, a strong community of people that can always come together and celebrate when we need to celebrate.
12: Yeah, and I would say everybody out here was celebrating in such a civilized way. I think it was really majestic watching all of these ships go by. And then all of a sudden, the technology kicked in, and in the sky, you saw all these incredible jets.
13: 100%. I mean, going from like all those huge sailboats to those jets screaming across the sky was definitely something that was super cool. Seeing basically how far America has come from where we started in our Revolutionary War to where we're at today. It's pretty amazing, I think, just what we've achieved and what I think we can still achieve. Obviously, I'm no rocket scientist, but, you know, those people over working with NASA and whoever else doing crazy stuff, I think it's awesome watching all these planes fly across the sky. It's just so cool to me.
12: I'm so glad you got to enjoy it. It was everything you hoped for. You staying for the fireworks, too?
13: I don't know. Are we staying for the fireworks?
12: He's asking Dad.
13: I'm asking my dad.
12: It's hot out here. I mean, don't get me wrong. Staying out till fireworks is ambitious, but we're going to see if we can power through, guys. Back to you.
0: Yeah, you will.
7: Well, Dylan will be powering through. She's hosting tonight, yeah. Thanksgiving Day fireworks.
0: Anybody can broadcast on land, by the way. It takes a real reporter to be able to pull something like that off on a moving boat. Well done, Dylan. We are going to be back with a little bit more.
5: 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And that's the sound of a fraud alert from Wells Fargo flagging a charge for a pricey restaurant in Paris. Considering Claire isn't in Paris right now, that seemed odd to the bank and to Claire. Two taps later, Claire says nope to the charge and Wells Fargo is on the case. However you make money work, Wells Fargo can work with that.
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0: our guests who've been riding along with us on this parade of sail. Beautiful shot of Manhattan. It's been a journey through history, the tip of Manhattan and the New York Harbor. We've got John Wildman, a maritime expert, Vice Admiral John Gumbleton, historian Douglas Brinkley has been with us, and we've just enjoyed and appreciated your expertise.
1: We have. We've also appreciated the logistical, operational feat, those drone shots that we've been enjoying all morning. Thank you so much for those. Don Wildman, let me just, you first of all, again, to Savannah's point, just exceptional this morning, being able to turn to you without any cues, and you're like, oh, yeah, that ship's from 117
2: I got a
1: years
2: lot
1: ago.
2: Of help, believe me.
1: Yeah.
2: You know, I was a young kid for 76. I remember that vaguely. I knew that this would be spectacular. I knew it would be something to look at, but I didn't know how much I would feel. And on that ship that I was staying on, the Eagle, I saw those cadets talking among themselves and to the visiting Germans and Romanians, and they said to each other, the future is ours. That's what they felt like.
0: It's a beautiful thought to leave us with. And Vice Admiral, you outrank all of us, so we'll give you the last word this morning. I mean, it's about what we saw. It's about the feat. It's about our men and women in uniform. And it's about this country, 250 years old.
3: Yeah, it's so true. I think when I think of the word is independence. Yeah. You know, we're a maritime nation, and what we saw with our tall ships is we had to secure our independence, and we had to defend our independence, and today we get to celebrate it. But with your men and women in uniform are here, we're super proud. So if you see us in the city streets of New York, come and say hello. Ask them about their service. They want to tell you. And then for our friends just who are watching on TV, we're super proud to be in your Navy, part of the defending your nation. And what a great way to go out with an air show, tall ship show, Navy ships here. It's just it's a feel-good moment.
0: Well, you all make us so proud. Thank you for your service, all of those who are watching. And by the way, this celebration of America's 250th birthday, we are just getting started.
1: That's right. Be sure to tune in tonight for the Macy's Fireworks Show coverage starting at 8 o'clock tonight on NBC and streaming on Peacock.
0: I hope you've enjoyed this as much as we all have. We're going to leave you with some of the magnificent sights and sounds from this unforgettable morning. Happy 4th of July.
4: Heave-ho, heave-ho, heave-ho, heave-ho!

0: And a very good Saturday morning to you. An unforgettable Independence Day party is now underway.
1: A historic celebration of freedom in the middle of a historic heat wave, too. Good morning. It is July 4th, and this is today. America turns 250, and the party is on from sea to shining sea. We're bringing you an exclusive look at the marquee event, a once-in-a-generation parade of majestic tall ships on the water.
0: Heave! Ho!
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4: From NBC News, this is a special edition of Today, celebrating America's 250 with Savannah Guthrie and Craig Melvin, live from Governor's Island in New York Harbor.
1: Hi, everybody. Good morning. It's Saturday. And what a shot. The view does not get much better than this. And what a shot on the 4th of July. Lady Liberty standing tall in New York Harbor, overlooking what will be a once-in-a-generation celebration taking place all morning long. And we'll be with you.
0: Yes, we will. We are live here on Governor's Island, where in just a few hours, we will see this historic parade of ships from all over the world. They will sail under the Verrazano Narrows Bridge, come up past the Statue of Liberty, and then keep going north up the Hudson River.
1: And we have the bird's eye view from here, and our entire Today team is fanned out this morning across New York to bring you an unprecedented look at this parade of tall ships. And by the way, this is a global celebration. Tall ships from around the world are taking part today. They've traveled all the way from South America, Europe, and Asia.
0: So here's what to expect. In just a few minutes, an international naval review will begin. That's a military ceremony that marks significant moments in our nation's history. The last major one happened 50 years ago today during the bicentennial in July of 1976.
1: Then at 10 a.m., the grand parade of sail featuring those tall ships from around the world. It is the single largest maritime gathering in the history of the country.
0: And soon after that gets underway, we'll look to the skies for a spectacular aerial display led by the Blue Angels. They'll be flying above the parade at speeds of up to 400 miles an hour.
1: And of course, no 4th of July celebration is complete without the Macy's fireworks show later this evening.
0: We will be with you for the next 6 hours.
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0: For the

0: This morning, the largest gathering of naval vessels and majestic tall ships ever assembled in American waters, ready to set sail. Dozens of ships set to cruise up New York Harbor just hours from now, all in honor of America's 250th birthday.
1: It's this generation's moment to come together and reflect on America on her 250th and reflect at the participation of these beautiful ships that are coming from around the world.
0: The maritime spectacle called Sail Forth is a once-in-a-generation event organized to mark major American milestones dating back to the inaugural Operation Sail in 1964. The first international gathering of tall ships to celebrate maritime history, championed by our avid sailor president, John F. Kennedy. That event was the first of several tall ship parades, including the celebration of Lady Liberty's centennial in 1986 and the beginning of the new millennium in 2000.
2: There has never been a sight like this in New York City or in the United States.
0: But this year's gathering is expected to be most reminiscent of the last time America celebrated a big birthday, the 1976 bicentennial.
3: There she goes.
4: This is quite a sight.
5: It's beautiful.
0: Witnessed by millions of spectators to commemorate America's 200th year.
6: No tribute could be more spectacular.
0: This year's extraordinary event has been in the works for years and promises to be even more breathtaking. A fleet of 47 tall ships has been making its way up the East Coast into New York Harbor, where an armada of modern-day military ships are now awaiting the historic Parade of Sail. The flotilla will sail north up a 15-mile stretch along the Hudson River, passing the Statue of Liberty, before docking for the public to come on board during the holiday weekend. Overhead, more than 150 aircraft will soar in the sky, led by the Navy's Blue Angels. Around 42 nations will be represented, with 15,000 sailors in the port, all with an expected 6 million spectators reveling from the shoreline and aboard watercraft in the harbor.
1: We hope there'll be a carrying on of the enthusiasm for this event and a kind of a patriotic spirit. If we can get some of that goodwill that was achieved for the bicentennial, it's a success.
0: Well, you got to be excited for that. It is going to be such a sight behind us. So stay with us all morning long. We will have live coverage of the Grand Parade of Sail. Coming up, we'll check in with Jenna on the Queen Mary 2.
7: And Dylan catching up with all the boaters out here on the water as well. 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
7: And welcome back to a special edition of Today on this Saturday morning, the 4th of July. This morning there will be a lot of memorable moments, including the International Naval Review.
0: The U.S. Navy hosting roughly 75 vessels this morning, including U.S. and foreign warships. They will all be docking in the Hudson River as a showcase of global cooperation and friendship among America and its allies. 20,000 uniformed personnel from around the world are taking part in this. It is only the 7th International Naval Review in U.S. history.
7: A little bit more on the Naval Review and what we can expect in just a few moments. There is one slightly more luxurious ship involved in the events today. The world's only ocean liner, the Queen Mary II, which is docked here in the New York Harbor. Jenna Bush Hager is on deck. She's ready for the ships to come by. JBH, good morning.
10: Good morning, guys. Happy 4th. I know I got the best assignment. I am here on the Queen Mary II. I have to just show you this crowd. There's 2,500 people on board. They booked this ship just for this historic parade. They are going to watch the ships go by just like we are. If you look over here, there are a lot of smaller boats watching the ships go by. Now, the Queen Mary II is a historic ship. It still makes the passage from Southampton, England, to the New York Harbor. But it is historic because many immigrants, one in five, sailed or transported on these ships, and they would have seen the same beautiful view of our country. Today, we are celebrating 250 years with all of these amazing people from all over our country. I said to them, guys, it's hot. And somebody yelled, I'm from Texas, y'all. It's harder there. So we are all happy to celebrate together.
7: Oh, that's going to be quite the celebration.
3: I mean, look at that. She's on the luxury liner. Jenna, your ship has come in, my friend.
10: I know.
7: Well done.
10: My ship has come in. I slept here last night. We had a wonderful dinner, too.
3: Oh, awesome. Well, we'll be checking in with Jenna as we go on. Millions of people starting to gather on the shores as well. Many will also be on the water themselves to watch the parade, and that includes our Dylan Dreyer. She's on a boat in the shadow of the Statue of Liberty talking with some of the folks who are out there as well. Dylan, good morning. How's it looking?
4: Good morning, guys. What a beautiful morning out here. You know, when you go to a parade, you have to set up shop pretty early to get that ideal seat. It just so happens, though, in New York Harbor, that seat is a boat. And a lot of these boats have been anchored throughout the night. And what a way to wake up in the morning. The bells are tolling on the buoys. You're greeted by the Statue of Liberty. The sun rises over New York City and you're surrounded by other boats, by naval ships, by Coast Guard boats, by the Queen Mary II, where Jenna is this morning. And my job is to cruise around New York Harbor and chat with all the folks out here, see how they're celebrating America's 250th and how special this is. Most have never seen anything like this in their lifetime, except our captain. Our captain Chris was here when he was a kid back in 1976. I took my Dramamine. Don't worry, we're rocking a little bit out here. And also, don't worry.

0: Vietnam. The museum will host events throughout the weekend to celebrate our country's 250th birthday. And we sent our guy Carson Daly to that aircraft carrier for us this morning. Carson, how's it looking so far, buddy?
1: It's looking great so far, Craig. Good morning. You know, Dylan thinks she's at the best spot. I heard Jenna say at the Queen Mary 2, she's at the best spot. Well, they're both wrong. I am at the absolute best spot here on the west side of Manhattan, standing on the deck of the Intrepid. This is one of my favorite places in all of New York. It is an aircraft carrier that served in the U.S. Navy from 43 to 74. When it was in active service, the Intrepid carried a crew of 3,000 men and women. Now, this carrier played a very key role in World War II and Pacific Theater, and during the Cold War, it actually tracked Soviet submarines. It's 893 feet long. That's 3 football fields. And if you stood this ship upright, it would be almost as tall as the Chrysler Building, also here in New York City. There's dozens of retired fighter jets and military planes on the deck behind me that you can see here at the Intrepid. It's quiet right now, but in a couple of hours, they're going to open this museum up to the public. There'll be tons of people exploring the aircraft carrier lined up on the pier to watch that parade of sail. Again, quiet now, but you can feel the excitement. I'm at the absolute best spot, and everybody is ready for the big day. Back to you, Craig.
0: All right, Carson Daly at the best spot from the Intrepid.
2: I love it. Well, they're all so amazing, and we are not alone here on Governor's Island. While we're on this set, there's actually going to be spectators lined up around the island who hope to see the parade of tall ships as it sails by, and that includes our friend Laura Jarrett. She's going to be right there with them. Look, we've got the drone shot, and let's zoom in on Laura. She's at the waterfront just a bit away from us, waiting for her friends to arrive. Hi, Laura. Morning.
3: Hey, guys. Good morning. I think I actually have some of the best seating in the house. I'm here in the midst of what's known as the grandstand seating area, reserved for the VIPs and dignitaries that are expected here later this morning, including the mayor of New York City, the governor of New York, the governor of New Jersey, all expected to fill out these seats. You wouldn't know it last night that the storm blew in. Everything is just beautiful this morning. We got the streamers, we got the party favors ready to go here to kick off the fourth. Also expected Miss America, who's going to sing the national anthem along with the Color Guard and the Coast Guard expected here. Guys, as you can imagine, security very tight, given the number of dignitaries here. And for those who aren't really familiar, Governor's Island, just a small little enclave, less than 200 acres in total. You can only get here by ferry, as we know we took together this morning, but it is just a spectacular view. For those that can get here, the ships are already out there. I've been looking for our friends, looking for Al and Dylan and Jenna out here. I haven't seen them quite yet, but I'm going to look for that big Today Show sign, guys.
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2: The Lady of the Hour, Lady Liberty, overlooking us on a 4th of July on a really special edition of Today. We are celebrating America 250. We've already shown you a little bit of what's happening right now with the International Naval Review.
0: Yeah, and here to share a little bit more about the ships and the sailors who serve on those ships Vice Admiral Brad Skillman. He is the Deputy Chief of Naval

0: Operations for integration of capabilities and resources. Admiral Skillman, good morning to you. Happy 4th of July to you as well.
1: Good morning. Happy 4th. Great to be here on a beautiful morning.
0: We were just seeing some of the ships there in the ocean, just a preview of what's to come for us civilians, Admiral. What exactly is an international naval review? What can we expect today?
1: Well, what you can expect, the actual naval review is the acting secretary of the Navy, Hung Cao, is on USS Farragut, and he is sailing down the river now. And as he passes each ship from the U.S., the Coast Guard, our foreign national partners, they're going to render salutes to him. So they'll be coming around the bend. He's probably up near the Korean DDG right now. He's going to be coming around the bend, probably around 8:10 or so. We should be able to see Farragut.
0: Okay.
1: And he's going to go all the way down towards the Verrazano, and then he's going to transfer over to USS Kearsarge for all the events. I think you're going to cut over there sometime this morning.
2: Yeah, and the vice president there as well this morning. I mean, this is a review of warships. We'll see some of the firepower of the United States, but also international allies. And, Admiral, if you could just speak to what it means that our allies have sent ships for this moment.
1: Oh, it's absolutely amazing, the support that we've received. Over 50 nations are participating in this. In the international ships, actually the Korean ship actually obviously came from Korea. You know, as you ask in a celebration, who came the farthest to your party? They came the farthest to the party. And so that kind of support is amazing. And everything we do in the United States Navy and really all of government is we do it with our allies and partners. And to show that level of support here for the 250th birthday on July 4th is absolutely, you know, wonderful to see.
0: Admiral, I realize in advance this may be asking you to pick your favorite child, but is there a ship in the review that holds a special place in your heart or stands out for a particular reason?
1: Okay, Craig, that's a slow pitch across the plate. So USS Kearsarge is here. So I've spent about 15 months underway on USS Kearsarge. It was my flagship three times when I was a captain in the Navy and also as a flag officer. Incredible memories of that ship, and she looks beautiful today. And so really proud that she's here hosting the vice president and the acting secretary today for the review.
2: Well, it's going to be a stunning show. The International Naval Review, which is underway,
0: yes.
2: We'll continue to show you those images and then the parade of tall ships. So if you're a shipman, this is your Super Bowl.
1: Oh, this is amazing. So we've only done 7 international Navy reviews in the history of our nation.
2: Yeah.
1: So the last one was for Y2K.
0: Yeah.
1: So once in a generation we do this. This is the largest one ever. And later today we'll have the international aerial show along with the tall ships at the same time. Really impressive. So this is, you know, not a lot of action except Farragut steaming down the river here.
0: Yeah.
1: But later today, with all those ships, it's going to be amazing, and the airplanes.
2: Thank you, Admiral.
0: Our eyes from the seas to the skies. Admiral, thank you. We'll be spending some more time with you later. Really appreciate it.
1: Thank you, sir.
2: Coming up next, we're going to check back in with Al as he sets sail. The Eagle is landing. Well, it's leading the parade of sail right into New York Harbor, and Al's getting right into it, helping out. That's after these messages.
3: This is the sound of Claire cooking dinner at home. And that's the sound of a fraud alert from Wells Fargo flagging a charge for a pricey restaurant in Paris. Considering Claire isn't in Paris right now, that seemed odd to the bank and to Claire. Two taps later, Claire says nope to the charge and Wells Fargo is on the case. However you make money work, Wells Fargo can work with that.
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0: We are back celebrating America's 250th birthday with some amazing views.
1: And we want to get back to Al, who's on the Coast Guard Eagle, also known as America's Tall Ship. Al, good morning.
2: Hey, good morning, guys. We've been hauling lines, but guess what? Last night, spent the night here, we had a squall line come through. 75-mile-per-hour wind gust really took us off course for a little bit, but we're back. And guess what? There's 150 cadets here who are working hard keeping this place shipshape. They threw me in to the deep end right away.
3: She is a stunning 295 feet and 80 years of history. The only tall ship in active U.S. military service. The U.S. Coast Guard cutter Eagle. For the last 8 decades, every cadet in the Coast Guard has trained aboard her. And now, me.
4: Welcome aboard the Bark Eagle.
5: Captain, thank you very much.
3: This isn't a floating museum. It's a working ship. And that's exactly what they had me do. Work. A lot of hard work. Captain Chris Ensley is the Eagle's 32nd commanding officer. And on his ship, everybody pulls their weight. I mean, everybody.
6: Breakfast of champions right there. Here you go. There you go. All right.
3: There are 240 hungry cadets and crew on board. Every single one has to help wash pots and pans in the scullery.
5: Thanks.
7: Boy, this never stops.
5: Good grief.
3: And help with food prep.
8: We have onions, celery, and bell pepper for jambalaya.
6: All right, so the Holy Trinity there.
8: Yes, sir.
3: The Eagle serving 4 meals a day, including mid-rats, midnight rations for the night watch.
6: Do the officers get better meals?
8: They do not. The crew eats exactly what the officers eat as well.
3: 600 cadets will pass over these decks this summer. Many teenagers already choosing a life of service.
6: Where are you from?
9: I'm from Erie, Pennsylvania.
6: What made you decide to join the Coast Guard?
9: I basically knew that I wanted to serve others ever since like I was little, and that's just something that was in my heart.
10: Hey, more work to be done. Come on, man.
6: Jeez.
10: No rest for the weary. Let's go.
5: This guy's tough.
10: Have a good morning, everyone.
3: Next up, the morning muster call to get cadets on deck. How hard can that be?
11: Muster on the mud deck. The muster on the mud deck. On the desk. Can't just get up here.
3: There were sails to set.
5: This is the only ship like this.
10: Yeah.
5: Why is it important that the Coast Guard cadets know this?
12: To teach leadership and teamwork. It takes 150 to 200 people to sail this ship properly. And it forces our trainees, our cadets, our officer candidates to step up, to lead themselves and to lead others. We're going to get you salty. We're going to teach you how to do some of this work. Ooh, you ready?
5: I guess so. Let's
12: go. All right.
5: I feel safe. I also feel a little wedge.
3: Woo! 6 miles of rigging.
13: Take strain.
3: 23 sails.
13: Heave!
14: Oh.
13: Heave!
14: Oh.
3: All raised by hand.
5: Wow. No wonder everybody looks so darn good.
3: The sails were set, so there was nowhere to go but up, way up, to the mast.
12: Let's get salty. Here we go.
5: Let's get salty.
12: All right, so pick a lane. You take the middle lane. It's like a ladder. 3 points of contact.
10: Good. You're doing great.
5: What does it mean to help celebrate America's 250th?
12: The fact is, Al, we have 150 19, 20, 21-year-old trainees on board right now, and they are starting on that path to do right by America and to bridge the 250 years of who we are as a country with these young men and women who just want to serve their country and help them bridge into the start of their career. That's awesome to be a part of, and we're proud of it.
5: Beyond all that,
12: yeah.
5: How cool is this?
12: I mean, it's amazing. Look at us. We're climbing the mast on America's tall ship. How much cooler can you get?
3: For 80 years, the Eagle has been building the next generation of leaders. And this 4th of July, she is leading the way, literally.
5: Is this going to be something you think you're going to remember for the rest of your life?
12: Absolutely. And not just me. I think America is going to remember this. We're going to get out there and we're going to celebrate who America is and 250 years of what America has done for this world. And that's awesome.
5: Semper Paratus, guys. Semper Paratus. Always prepared. Back to you.
0: Well done. All right, coming up, much more of this special edition of today with an incredible view courtesy of the Goodyear blimp there.
1: That's right. We'll be back right after this.
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1: We are counting down to the historic parade of ships that will pass right behind us in the shadow of the Statue of Liberty.
0: Now, one of those ships comes from Italy. It is the Amerigo Vespucci. Yes. And that is where we find Dave Price with our station here in New York, WNBC, the ship about to set sail from Sandy Hook, New Jersey. Dave, I've been working on my pronunciation all night. I think I butchered it, but how's it going there aboard?
16: Amerigo.
0: Amerigo.
1: Listen, you've been saying it one way since third grade.
0: True. Yeah. Yes.
16: Exactly, Savannah. But you know what? We're getting an education here, a history lesson, and really a display of beauty. We are on the boat named after Amerigo Vespucci. He is the discoverer that actually confirmed that this was indeed the New World and not an extension of Asia, as Columbus had thought. Now, let's go through the details right now. You see this stuff? This is 18 miles of hemp rope on this ship. 18 miles. It's all replaced every year. Look up the sails that are going to be set here. Those weigh a total of, are you ready? They weigh a total of close to 12,000 pounds. This ship, built back in 1931, sailed all the way across from Europe at just about 11 and a half miles per hour. Imagine that. And it's the second time it's been here for one of our big celebrations. It actually was in the parade during the bicentennial. It is unbelievable. We have about 400 sailors on the ship, and I would tell you probably the best mess hall of anyone in the parade. We'll send it back to you.
1: Oh, cool.
0: We heard they were having espresso this morning.
1: Let's try it again.
0: Amerigo Vespucci.
1: Now yes. We know.
0: Thank you, Dave.
16: You got it.
0: From a meteorologist at sea there to a meteorologist on land, Angie Lastman over at Rockefeller Park in Lower Manhattan with a growing crowd, we understand. Also a view that cannot be beat either. What are you seeing there so far, Angie?
17: Guys, good morning. You took the words right out of my mouth. A picture perfect morning here in Rockefeller Park, where you can see we've got a great view of the Hudson, perfect for viewing all the action that's going to happen on the Hudson later today. And we've also got a lot of friends that have come out early to mark their spot to make sure that they get the best view of everything going on. And I want to introduce you to three of my friends. We've got Lindsay, Emily, and Emily. Guys, what brought you here today?
18: We're just really excited to see all the boats. We've been planning it for a couple of months.
17: I hear you're adventure buddies, and this seems like a great adventure. What are you most excited about today?
19: The tall ships. We've seen a few of them being up in Connecticut, and just the sheer number of large tall ships is going to be amazing.
17: Okay, and Emily, you guys, I hear, have a great tour continuing later today. What are you going to see? Where are you going?
20: Yeah, so today we are going to be here for this whole event, and we're going to see the fireworks tonight, and then tomorrow we're going to get to actually tour a couple of the tall ships on the different piers.
17: I hear you're going to the Eagle, where Mr. Al Roker is right now, right?
20: We sure are.
17: Are you excited about that?
20: I'm so excited about that one.
17: And so much excitement, guys, not just these three lovely ladies, but everybody here at Rockefeller Park has, of course, packed their sunscreen, water, and they are in it for the long haul, but gorgeous conditions. And even if they can't make it here down to Rockefeller Park for the daytime hours, this is going to be a spectacular view for the fireworks later. A lot to look forward to. I'll send it back over to you guys in the studio.
0: That is a heck of a view, Angie. Angie Lastman, thank you.
1: And now we're going to head south of our location here on Governor's Island to Staten Island, where Joe Fryer is standing by. He will be the first among us to see the ship. So maybe, Joe, you have the best seat in the house.
21: Yeah, I see. I was just going to make that argument. Here we are, the Verrazano Narrows Bridge, perfectly framing the very beginning of this parade. An incredible viewpoint. Like Angie, people started arriving here incredibly early, before 6 a.m. I spoke with one person who scoped out this spot at 10 o'clock last night. Don't worry, they got a spot. They're doing okay. I've spoken with so many people here who say they were here 50 years ago, 1976, for the bicentennial. Maybe not in this exact spot, but it is an image from their childhood that stands out. Their parents brought them. They remember it. Maybe they didn't fully appreciate it when they were younger, so now they're back for America's 250, and they can see it, as one person told me, through adult eyes. And some of them, they've brought children who will have this experience, and maybe they'll be back in 50 years for America's tricentennial in 2076. Craig and Savannah.
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14: 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Two taps later, Claire says nope to the charge and Wells Fargo is on the case. However you make money work, Wells Fargo can work with that.
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1: We are back on this special edition of Today on July 4th, and Jenna is on board the world's largest ocean liner, Great Britain's Queen Mary II.
0: QM2, as she is known, will have an incredible view of the parade of sail and JBH. Looks like they're going to have quite the party there, too.
4: We are having quite the time. The Queen Mary II is a magnificent ship with 2,500 passengers on board this morning. It is the largest ocean liner in the world. Many dignitaries have traveled on board, including my beloved grandparents, calling it a bucket list trip. I recently got a tour with the captain, a rare look at her historic legacy.
22: The Queen Mary II is a legend of the seas. Towering 236 feet tall and stretching more than 1,100 feet long, she's the largest transatlantic ocean liner ever built and the only one still in service. The Queen Mary II symbolizes the golden age of ocean travel, sailing her historic Southampton, England to New York City route. Her predecessors, the Queen Mary, Queen Elizabeth, and QE2, among the ships transporting both immigrants and vacationers since the late 1800s. Today, it's a bucket list voyage for travelers.
23: Hi, Captain.
24: Good afternoon, Jenna.
23: Welcome
24: aboard Queen Mary II.
22: My tour guide is Cunard's Queen Mary II captain, Asim Hashmi.
24: This is the central grand lobby of the ship.
23: Wow. And it really is kind of a throwback to the grandeur of that time,
24: absolutely,
23: right? So what is the historical significance of ships like this as we celebrate our 250th birthday?
24: We've been transporting millions and millions from Europe, settling into North America. And in fact, around 20% of North American citizens can trace their ancestry back to a Cunard liner.
22: Decorating the walls of the ship, photos from the glamorous era of transatlantic crossings.
23: Oh, Elizabeth Taylor.
24: Elizabeth Taylor. I think she also had one of her honeymoons on board in the
23: 50s. Oh, really?
24: Yes.
23: Ginger Rogers. Bob Hope.
24: Bob Hope.
22: Captain Hashmi took me right to the heart of the ship.
24: Deck 12.
22: For an up-close look at the bridge.
23: Wow, what a view.
24: Welcome to my office.
23: What a beautiful office.
24: And this is it, the steering wheel.
23: Pretty cool.
24: Yeah, but people are quite surprised. It's such a small wheel, not like the old days with big spokes on it.
23: But this actually steers it?
24: Yep, but 95% of the time, the ship's on autopilot, controlled by a small joystick.
23: Wow.
22: The Queen Mary II is home to one of the largest ballrooms at sea, the largest dance floor at sea, And my favorite, one of the largest libraries at sea.
23: Oh my gosh, look at this.
24: Over 8,000 books, and every topic under the sun is covered in multiple languages as well. And we have many famous authors come on here who discreetly sign their book and leave it for other readers to discover.
23: I love that.
22: But the most treasured signature of all lives inside the ship's guestbook. Queen Elizabeth II, the ship's godmother, was the first to sign it. The book is kept under lock and key. But today, I'm getting a rare up-close look.
24: And Her Majesty Queen Elizabeth II actually sat on this chair at this table
23: and
24: when
23: signed
24: she
23: it.
24: Signed it the day the ship was named on 8th of January 2004. And if we come a bit ahead,
23: oh, yes.
24: You'll recognize these ones.
23: My grandpa.
22: My grandpa first visited the Queen Mary II while she was docked at the Athens Olympics. In 2012, my grandparents took their first transatlantic voyage. Their suite is our next tour stop.
23: This is where my grandparents stayed.
24: Stayed, yes.
23: Wow. So you, the views. It was on his bucket list for many, many years to take the Queen Mary over, and he really enjoyed his trip.
24: This was actually given by President Bush to Diane, our public relations
23: manager
24: at the time.
23: Wonderful time. We're grateful for your assistance. Oh, unforgettable memory. I love that.
22: The greatest memory of all is made on the top deck.
23: Wow.
22: Where passengers gather to experience the ship's iconic arrival to New York City.
23: The Statue of Liberty. Beautiful.
24: 3 o'clock in the morning when we come under the bridge there, the decks are packed with passengers here to see the iconic Statue of Liberty, just like they would have done all those years ago. Millions and millions would have traveled through the gateway there from everywhere and anywhere with a dime in their pocket, possibly, or nothing in their pocket. And then they lived the American dreams for many.
22: Dreams that began right here in New York Harbor, a symbol of hope for generations.
4: Guys, this is our view over here. We're going to see the parade of ships, including around 10 a.m. Al Roker is going to come by. We've made some signs. Where are you, Al? Don't y'all want to see Al Roker? So hopefully we'll get a great view, guys. Back to y'all.
1: Well, his people are everywhere. Jenna, that was so fascinating. Beautiful.
0: Yeah, it was really cool to see your grandfather, your grandparents' suite, too. Thank you, JBH.
1: This is not the first time, by the way, that these tall ships have sailed through New York Harbor. The tradition actually started by President Kennedy and later was part of the celebrations for the 1964 World's Fair, the 1976 Bicentennial, and the 2000 Millennium.
0: Yeah, and now here we are for Sail Forth 250. And Chris O'Brien is the man behind it all. He's the president of Sail Forth 250. Chris, good morning to you. Congratulations. It's finally here. You and I were on the ferry together this morning. I said to you, I was like, 6 years. You've been working on this project for 6 years to watch it unfold, to give so many people the opportunity to see these tall ships. What's it mean to you personally?
6: It's hard to describe, really. You know, all this effort to organize these ships coming from around the world to be here. You know, we started 6 years ago. We had our first meeting with the naval attachés via Teams. And since then, the work has continued. And just yesterday, I saw those ships all anchored down at Sandy Hook, New Jersey, preparing for the parade of tall ships. And it took my breath away. I almost lost it.
1: Well, I mean, this is, of course, a logistical feat. I'm sure you slept 20 minutes last night. But let's talk about what it means, because it's more than just the gee whiz and these beautiful tall ships. It is that. But it's also about a celebration of America and friendship with other nations.
6: Well, that's right. You know, in working with the foreign countries has been such a pleasure. And really, to the nation that's participating, we always had this conversation after our meetings saying, we have to do these things. We have to come together in these ways. It's a way to build trust. It's a way to build friendships and cooperation between the countries. This isn't an international goodwill event. This moment when the nations from the world are coming here to America on our 250th birthday, semi-quincentennial, it is a real sign when all these ships come and they're official representatives of their countries. It's amazing.
0: The ships themselves, like ambassadors.
6: Yeah, they are. They're goodwill ambassadors. That's part of what their job is. They train their sailors for their navies, build strong leaders, but they're goodwill ambassadors.
1: You wrote a beautiful op-ed talking about this celebration, and you actually harkened back to the Bicentennial, 1976, and you mentioned, of course, that was a time of great division in our country as well, and yet people came together and wanted to celebrate this country and this experiment we have embarked on together.
6: Well, there are similarities between that time and this time. And, you know, finding a moment to come together like this that really has no other strings attached, yeah. right? It's 100% goodwill, you know, and so it was foundational for us. Our goal was to bring Americans together here locally, across the nation, thanks to NBC, and around the world with our friends from around the world. So this is really kind of a coming together moment.
7: Wow. Well,
8: job well done. I know it's early in the day, but my goodness, what a feat you guys have pulled off.
7: Thank you.
6: Thank you so much.
7: And the weather's cooperating, even if it is hot. So good. Thank you, Chris. Coming up, we're going to go back to Carson, who is on the Intrepid. And as we head to break, a patriotic performance from the U.S. Army 10th Mountain Division Band. And we'll be back right after this.
9: The word that comes to mind is alive.
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13: When you walk in here and you see 40 people at 4 a.m. at about a 10, you can't help but feed off that. And you're like, whoa, it's a Studio 1A.
9: People who literally are up all night yeah. to bring this show to you. There's not a morning I walk in here that I don't pinch myself yes. and think I get to be here. People that watch the Today Show aren't just watching a show. They're people that are in the family. They're in our family.
13: They're allowing us into their homes every morning.
9: When we go out there and we get to meet people and they say, I love you, you feel like family. I always say, we feel like your family too. That's how we feel.
13: And they're so excited to be there. We get excited. We feed off that energy.
9: They're the reason we get up in the morning. It's the excitement of being part of something that's bigger than you. Good morning. Welcome to Today. We'll start with our breaking news.
13: Let's start with the weather this morning.
25: Temperatures start to warm up. That's your latest weather. Pop start.
26: Yeah. Oh, welcome. This is Pop Start.
27: I started dancing. Yeah. I loved it.
7: 3, 2, 1.
13: Wait, why don't we stop?
9: My best life is here at the Today Show.
8: Yeah. Summer energy on the positive. Next level.
7: Thanks, ladies.
25: We're just getting started, folks. Best time of the morning.
28: Today loves food. 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
14: 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Considering Claire isn't in Paris right now, that seemed odd to the bank and to Claire. Two taps later, Claire says nope to the charge and Wells Fargo is on the case. However you make money work, Wells Fargo can work with that.
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0: We are back on a Saturday morning and this special edition of Today, celebrating America 250. We want to go back to Carson now.
1: Yeah, he's on the Intrepid with some folks who certainly know about the importance of today. Carson, good morning.
2: Good morning, guys. Thanks so much. Yeah, back here at the Intrepid with some very distinguished guests. We've got Captain Vince Labasi and Colonel Aaron Norwood. Captain Labasi is the commanding officer of the USS Arlington. If you can get a shot of it, it's actually parked right behind us. You did a very nice job parking that thing yesterday.
3: Thank you, Carson. Appreciate it.
2: Does it beep when it backs up?
3: A little bit.
2: A little bit? All right, fair enough. Colonel Norwood is...
4: Let me drive it.
2: You drive it too? Colonel, here's the commander of the Special Purpose Marine Air Ground Task Force for SAIL 250. Great to have you both here. And, of course, thank you for our servicemen and women who are here as well. Captain, you've been doing this for 32 years in the Navy. Thank you so much for your lifelong service. We appreciate it. It's a special day. America 250. I mean, I can't even imagine how special it is for you.
3: It is. I've never got to pull into New York City before. To be here with the sailors of USS Arlington and the Marines of Special MAGTF 250, this iconic city on America's 250th birthday, we got the primetime parking spot in Midtown Manhattan.
2: One other ship's out there that do that. Is that right, Colonel?
4: Yeah, yes, it is, Carson.
2: I thought there'd be some healthy ribbing going on. I likened it to maybe the Yankees and Red Sox being on one boat, but it's not.
4: He threatened me before this.
2: Right, okay.
3: I did not. We get along really well. You know how brothers and sisters tease each other, Carson. Right.
4: No, he's the only guy that makes me look younger.
2: Peas and carrots. This is good. This is a good vibe. Colonel, 36 years for you in the Marines. Thank you so much for your service. There'll be thousands of people lined up the Hudson watching. There'll be obviously millions at home watching on TV. What do you want Americans to know about our brave men and women who serve?
4: I want Americans to know that the Marines, but just the sailors as well. I mean, we're from their towns. We are patriots just like them. We are them. They are us. I want them to come out, give us a hug, say hi, get to know us, eat a slice with us, watch the fireworks.
2: Love that. Captain, it's been 50 years since we've had one of these international naval reviews. Just what are you excited about seeing today?
3: Well, I mean, 55 partner nations and allies are represented here today. Over 60 ships, international air review. It's going to be a spectacle, like you said, that we haven't seen in 50 years. And it really speaks to the strength of the cooperation that we have with our allies and partners all over the world.
2: And quickly, Colonel, pretty cool where we are on the Intrepid. Obviously, service through World War II, Vietnam, even in the Cold War. 3,000 brave men and women on this ship. What's it like to just be here? And what are you thinking about now?
4: I'm thinking of what an honor it is to be a part of this. And being on the Intrepid this week of all weeks, the 250th birthday, honoring the sacrifice that those men and women made, it's immeasurable.
2: Well, Captain Colonel, thank you guys both.
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1: We're back on a beautiful 4th of July as we celebrate our nation's 250th birthday. Of course, we've been given a lot of airtime to this parade of tall ships that we await any moment now. But up above, we're going to get quite a show. More than 200 aircraft taking part in an aerial review as well.
0: It is going to be a spectacular sight in the skies for sure. So it's going to include F-18s with the U.S. Navy's Gladiator Squadron. And the Navy... Well, they actually invited me down to Naval Air Station Oceana in Virginia Beach, Virginia, to suit up, and I saw firsthand just how impressive these men and women really are. Every morning, as the sun comes up, Naval Station Oceana is already roaring to life. Recently, the Navy invited me for a rare look inside their world to train alongside them and fly in an F-18. Here we go. Training day at the Aviation Survival Training Center. Seems pretty self-explanatory. Before my ride, I had to complete a day of training. Suited up, ready to go. All I need now is a little courage and an instructor. My lead instructor's call sign was, of course, Flounder.
7: You ready to train?
0: I'm ready, Commander.
7: All right, let's go.
0: First stop, the classroom, where Flounder and Airman Doucette walked me through hours of everything that could possibly go wrong.
7: What we're going to talk about is hypoxia, some hyperventilation.
8: If the pilot tells you to eject,
7: probably a good idea. Just go ahead and eject.
8: This is how much time that we can survive at those altitudes.
7: Do you have any final questions for me?
9: No. Mr. Doucette, I think you have covered every possible terrible scenario.
0: From there, it was on to the parachute training room.
10: Can I survive?
8: Yeah.
10: You survived.
0: Come on! Let's go! And my first attempt at trying on a G-suit, which squeezes your body to keep blood moving and from blacking out.
7: 3, 2, 1, eject, eject, eject. It looks like you have a line twist.
10: Oh.
7: So you gotta go ahead, pull apart those black straps and do a bicycle kick.
10: All right, I'm kicking.
7: Harder, harder, harder, harder, harder, harder.
0: Did I pass the training?
7: I think you passed.
11: Okay. Yeah,
7: I think you passed.
11: Pretty perfect.
0: The next day came fast. It was time to fly.
12: Hey, sir.
13: How's it going? It's nice to meet you, sir. I'm Trog. I'm going to be your battle buddy today.
0: All right, let's go.
13: Let's do it.
0: My battle buddy was Lieutenant Rodney Hill, call sign Trog. And he was tasked with showing me the ropes and what buttons not to push.
13: This right here is going to be the actual ejection handle. Please do not pull it unless you find yourself in a dangerous scenario there, because this actuation also is going to actuate the pilot as well. We'll send you both sky high
10: right here.
13: Yes, sir.
10: So if I eject, he ejects too?
13: Exactly that.
0: And then it was time to meet my mission commander, Ethan Ludwig, call sign Zordon, and my pilot, Lieutenant Steven Nicholas, call sign Shaft.
14: We're going to be Drago 5758 going out to do the DC-250 flyover today.
0: During our briefing, Zordon explained our flight path over Washington, D.C.
14: All right, gentlemen, let's do this.
11: Oh, yeah.
7: Awesome.
0: This time, putting on the G-suit was for the real deal.
15: I call it milking the cow.
0: Milking the cow.
15: So you're going to go down, down, down. Does that feel comfortable?
10: It does.
15: All right. This is your puke bag right here. And I will say, we do have a rule here at 106. If you puke in the gear, you got to clean it, and you got to tell the pilot you puked in it. Count of three, do a hop and drop. 1, 2, 3. All right. You are ready to fly.
0: Ready to fly. You hear that? Walking out on the flight line with Shaft was surreal. My battle buddy, Trog, helped me get in my seat.
16: Heck yeah, now we're rolling.
0: One final thumbs up, and we were headed for takeoff. In what felt like an instant, I was flying alongside F-35s, F-15s, and B-52 bombers in formation over our nation's capital as part of the kickoff for America 250. Up there, soaring above this great nation, the majesty of it all is impossible to put into words. On the return ride, Shaft took me through some tactical maneuvers, including barrel rolls and pulling 6 G's. Let's go! Back on the ground, I felt grateful and full of pride at what these young men and women do every day for us.
17: That would have been as good as it could have gone. That was awesome.
0: I mean, what these guys do really is remarkable. They make it look so easy. A newfound respect for what you guys do, day in and day out.
17: Thank you.
0: Thank you.
17: We love what we do, and it was an honor flying you.
0: I came for the ride of a lifetime. I left with a reminder of our country at its best.
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0: drone's eye view of Lady Liberty on her big day. It's Saturday morning. 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
1: We are counting down to the start of that grand parade of sail, which is set to get underway just about an hour from now. 47 tall ships will make their way up the Hudson River.
0: Of course, a parade of this size would not be complete without our own Al Roker, and that is why we have put him in front. Where else? He's on the Coast Guard Eagle, also known as America's Tall Ship, and they are leading the way for the ships that are now on their way and will be passing right behind us in a few minutes. Hi, Al.
1: And just a few ships behind Al.
2: It is a beautiful... Good to see you.
1: Just a few ships behind Al. Our friend Dave Price there. He is on Italy's tall ship, the Amerigo Vespucci.
0: We're workshopping it.
1: Yes, we're going to check in with both of them in just a minute.
0: A few more centuries, we'll get it right.
1: Our entire team, as you can see, spread out on the water, on land as well. We will be hanging out with them for the next few hours.
0: My fault. I gave Al Roker's cue too early. But first, while this day is, of course, 250 years in the making, the history of the waterway behind us goes back even longer.
1: Yeah, our buddy Willie Geist here. He's joined the party. He is here at Governor's Island as well with more on the history of this beautiful waterway.
3: First of all, good morning, guys. What an honor to be here in front of Lady Liberty 250 years on. It is appropriate, too, that we are on Governor's Island today because the Dutch landed right here in 1624, more than 400 years ago, establishing this harbor behind us as an international waterway that came under control of our new nation after the Revolution, carrying the ships, the goods, and the people that have made America over these last 250 years.
4: The story of America, its birth and growth into a world power, runs through New York Harbor.
5: New York could be called the Big Apple, it could be called the Big Oyster, but really more than anything is, it's the big seaport.
4: The Lenape Native Americans lived here first for centuries in a place they called Manhattan. In 1609, explorer Henry Hudson landed on this stretch of land sandwiched between two rivers and in strategic proximity to the Atlantic Ocean. Shortly after, the Dutch West India Company established a settlement called New Amsterdam.
6: What did this port look like at that point?
5: Dutch New Amsterdam was constructed on the lower tip of what is now the island of Manhattan. Around it was stands of virgin timber. It was waterways that were replete with fish and oysters. It was an incredibly dense and beautiful ecological environment. And so there was a lot to benefit from here.
4: Four decades later, the British seized the island from the Dutch, and New York was born. The King's Army controlled the harbor during the Revolutionary War, but surrendered it in 1783 to troops led by General George Washington. The seaport in Lower Manhattan opened the new nation to the world as a thriving hub of commerce, finance, communication, and culture, eventually becoming the busiest harbor on the globe.
6: What would have felt like to be down here, let's say 100 years ago?
5: Bustle would be one of the things that I would put forth. It would have been languages being translated, business deals being made, crimps prowling the street trying to pull sailors into ships to go on voyages they didn't want to go on, brothels and billiard halls and ale houses, ships going and coming, barrels being rolled down the street, horses up and down the thing. I mean, it would have been constant activity.
4: Captain Jonathan Bulware is the president and CEO of the South Street Seaport Museum, dedicated to preserving and highlighting New York's long history as a crucial global seaport. Along with its collection of artifacts, maps, and photographs, the museum also has...
7: This is New York's resident tall ship.
4: The Waver Tree.
7: Come on aboard.
5: Fellow of your height.
6: Yeah.
5: Maybe
6: tough,
5: maybe not so.
6: No,
5: good.
6: No. It'll be a long 3 months to Calcutta.
5: This is the whole purpose of the ship. This is 2,300 tons of cargo capacity. She's the last surviving one, and so she's the one that stands in for her thousands and thousands and thousands of sisters that are all gone, but that carried people and commodities and, you know, cargoes and whatever from all over the world. Mm. Sort of the beginnings of what is now a largely invisible but vital circulatory system, which is global shipping.
6: It's important. Piece of preservation. Tell the story of that era.
4: New York Harbor, host to history, and now to the kickoff of America's 250th birthday party.
5: It always has really been about the water. That's what is the mercantile components of this that built the financial markets. It is what brought all of the people, the 800 languages and dialects spoken in New York City today, that all emerged from the sea, practically, financially, romantically, from an immigration standpoint. It all started here.
6: What are you thinking as we hit this milestone, this 250th birthday of America?
5: This is a place where America has met the world for centuries. I think it underlines the importance of the globalized planet and the interconnections between peoples that are actually what built New York in the first instance. New York is actually a great example of what happens when we can coexist together. And so I think it's a moment for us to pause, to reflect, and to look to the future.
3: It's a great message. In celebration of America 250, the South Street Seaport Museum has a new exhibition called The Promise of Liberty, Words That Shaped a Nation. That collection includes rare original copies of both the Declaration of Independence and the Constitution, as well as handwritten pages from a speech of George Washington's and later historic documents like the Emancipation Proclamation, and an advanced copy of Martin Luther King Jr.'s 1963 I Have a Dream speech at the March on Washington. It's an extraordinary place that highlights how important this harbor has been as a gateway to the world, especially as this new nation was born 250 years ago. And we should point out, it's really come back to life in the last couple of decades, thanks to the Billion Oyster Project, the Harbor School here on Governor's Island. It is thriving on America's 250th birthday.
1: George Washington once referred to the Hudson as the key to America.
3: Yeah.
1: Willie, thank you. Stay right there, though, because we want to bring in a man who knows a thing or two about American history. Award-winning filmmaker, Mr. Ken Burns, his latest series covers the span of the American Revolution. If you have not watched it, it would be a perfect time to do so. Ken, always good to have you, especially on days like this. One of the things I've always enjoyed about your approach to sharing history, Ken, is that you do it warts and all. And a lot of people on this day will think back to the old white men with the wigs and the stockings and all the soaring rhetoric that led to a bloody revolution. But you maintain it was more than that, Ken Burns. What are you thinking about today on America's big 250th?
8: Well, first of all, this is my favorite holiday by far of any holiday. So happy 4th to you. And the fact that we've made 250 is just an enormous accomplishment. But you're right. If we just have a top-down history, we neglect the so-called ordinary people, the bottom-up stories. The problem with a top-down is that we make those founders, those bold-faced names, perfect, and then they're unattainable. We can't be like them. But they are human beings, deeply flawed as we are. And if you extend that, then all of a sudden they're accessible. I could be George Washington. I could be Thomas Jefferson. I could be Abigail Adams. And then you could also tell the story of all of the other people, the free and enslaved black people, the women, the children. They're, you know, we follow many soldiers who were 14 or 15 years old who joined the Continental Army, Native Americans. This is also a global war, as your last piece suggested, the fifth global war, perhaps, over the prize of North America. So you have the entire world focused beginning in 1775 and 1776 on what's going to happen to these 13 British colonies who have just declared independence. It's a great, great story. And the fact that we're here celebrating it is just wonderful.
0: In so many ways, Ken, this is just the beginning of the story. If you think about 1776, July 4th, the Declaration of Independence, and yet seven more years of bloody revolution to come.
8: Well, that's it. It is, Savannah. It's so bloody. And I think we forget that. I think we've accepted the violence of the Civil War and our 20th century wars. But we sort of want to treat the American Revolution as if it's encased in amber, that we don't want to disturb the big ideas that are coming out of Philadelphia in 76 and 11 years later during the Constitutional Convention in 1787. But in fact, they're made even more spectacular. It's more inspirational when we understand that this was a revolution, the greatest and most important and consequential revolution in history. It's a bloody civil war. The enemy's not 3,000 miles away. There are neighbors as well who have remained loyalists. Very understandable why. Nobody, why would you take a flyer on this new idea of liberty? All of my wealth and prosperity comes from the British constitutional monarchy. And then, of course, there are all these other folks that are engaged in this story. It's about as complicated and as wonderful and exhilarating as any story that I've ever had the privilege to cover. And, of course, this is our origin story, Savannah. When we're in difficult times, as we think we are right now, it's good to go back to where you came from. That's what a pastor will ask you. That's what a professional will ask you when you're in trouble, and you go back and find out what you believed in at the beginning and what you want to keep for your posterity now.
3: Ken, few people have been inside the heads of the founding fathers more than you over the last decade in this extraordinary series you've created. So to the extent you can, what do you think the founding fathers would be thinking if they could look down on us right now?
8: Well, I think they'd be super impressed that we'd made it this far. They weren't sure. They were anxious. They thought we had too much ambition, too much avarice, not enough, too much lust for profit, not enough virtue they were worried about. That the fact that we were here and we'd done all the things that would be impressive. But, they made the legislative branch, Article 1, the number one thing. I think they'd be disappointed that that branch had yielded to the executive, which they thought would be just the manager carrying out the legislation of the people. Article 1, the legislative branch. And I think, George Washington in his farewell address basically gives us three messages. One, avoid partisanship, avoid foreign entanglements, and leave office, please.
0: Know when to go, like any good house guest, right? Ken Burns, it's always just a pleasure to talk to you. You are interested. Yes, exactly. So we're saying goodbye to you, Ken. But you can get more, Ken. You can stream his latest project, The American Revolution, for free through July 12th. It's on PBS. Thank you so much. And Willie, thanks to you as
3: Happy
0: well,
3: fourth,
0: giving us
3: guys.
0: A history lesson on the New York Harbor.
3: Happy 4th to you.
1: Fun fact, by the way, Ken Burns, in terms of traditions on July 4th, yeah. I'm not making this up, while you're enjoying your hot dogs and your beers and your fireworks, Ken reads the Declaration of Independence from the beginning to end for all of his
3: I
1: guests.
3: I believe that.
0: Maybe a practice we could all pick up today. Why not?
1: Still to come, we are going to check back in with Al. Al is on the move as the Eagle gets closer to the official start of the parade. That's right after these messages.
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10: 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Two taps later, Claire says nope to the charge and Wells Fargo is on the case. However you make money work, Wells Fargo can work with that.
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0: We are back now with a look at what makes this country great from four of the men who have been at the helm.
1: Yeah, Jenna Bush Hager sat down in April with President Clinton, President Bush, President Obama, and President Biden. A rare opportunity and the only time these former presidents are speaking out on the nation's 250th anniversary. JBH, what they have to say?
12: The former
13: president. William Jefferson Clinton.
12: It's a time-honored tradition, 250 years strong.
14: I, George Walker Bush, do solemnly swear.
12: The American people electing their leaders.
15: I, Barack Hussein Obama.
12: Presidents, an indelible mark on our nation's history.
16: I, Joseph Robinette Biden Jr., do solemnly swear.
12: Serving their country, the highest office in the land.
17: Hi, Dad. What's it like to be part of the ex-president club?
14: Well, it can be boring when we're all together. it's an honor. There's a great camaraderie because we all shared something special.
12: Our nation's leaders each carrying the weight of those promises and the ideals of our founding fathers.
17: What was your favorite part about being the president?
18: you get to meet the widest possible cross-section of the American people. It made me less prone to think there's an us and a they.
19: You know, you can get up every day, no matter how bad it is, you can make something good happen for somebody. And that is a gift beyond imagining.
12: These formers, as they are called, remembered for leading our country through some of our greatest challenges.
17: What do you think was the most historically significant moment of your presidency?
14: 9/11.
20: I can hear you. The rest of the world hears you.
14: I think historians will analyze that day, America's response after that day. But I think people want to know how the country responded, and it was overwhelming volunteerism, starting with the military. It was an outpouring of patriotism. We can recapture that. I hope it doesn't require a crisis, but it's still latent in the American soul.
17: How do you hope the history books see your service?
19: Well, I hope it's not unlike I see your dad's and your grandfather's service.

0: rises in the face of difficulty, in the face of uncertainty. And obviously, we're going through some uncertain times. But when you look at the sweep of American history, we've gone through rough patches, and we tend to come out on the other side of them stronger.
1: The beauty about democracy, Jen, is that it's self-correcting. And if you don't like what's going on, vote. And that's how America heals itself.
2: Our next chapter filled with the same passion and determination on all sides to hold close to the principles that built America and made her strong.
3: As we're celebrating 250 years yeah. of our democracy, what message do you have to Americans?
0: Remember what's best in us, the basic principle upon which this country was founded, which is we don't have rulers, we don't have kings or monarchs or aristocracies, we have citizens.
4: Don't give up on America. We're the longest lasting, freely elected government in history. And a lot of people didn't think we'd make it this long. I think it'd be a good thing if we made it longer. So everybody should be thinking about that this year. Do I want to make it longer? Because if I do, then I have to be willing to lose as well as win.
5: We're the most unique country in the world. The most unique country in the world in the sense that we really do think democracy is dictated by the rules of the Constitution.
1: My message is consider yourself fortunate to be a part of a great nation and be a citizen, not a spectator, but also love a neighbor like you'd like to be loved yourself. See, one of the beauties of this country is that there are thousands and thousands of citizens who volunteer on a daily basis to help somebody in need. They're often not heralded, but they make a huge difference one person at a time. And I would hope people will take a look at our history and realize we're an imperfect nation trying to be more perfect, but be optimistic about the future of the country.
2: We should note that the History Talks event traditionally features former presidents to talk about their legacies. The History Channel is also working with President Trump on an America 2.0.
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10: Back on a Saturday morning, 9:30 here on the East Coast, and we are counting down to the start. Signal for Meridian of Caution, getting closer to us right here on Governor's Island.
11: That's right. We've moved our position. We are down at the grandstand along with several spectators. We're going to get a little different vantage point this morning. The crowds are starting to build. This is going to be one of the best places to watch those tall ships that are going to pass us by right behind us.
10: We have our entire team spread out across New York on land and on sea as well. Let's start this half hour with Mr. Roker. He is leading the charge. He's on America's tall ship, the Eagle. How's it looking so far, buddy?
12: Guys, we're about to go under the Verrazano Narrows, and timing is everything, of course. We just passed Fort Hamilton, and they gave us a 21-gun cannon salute. It was amazing. And now you can see just ahead of us, we've got fireboats signaling and sending off sprays all along the harbor. It is just beautiful. This is a picture-perfect morning. You can see all the folks. In fact, over there you've got Fort George, and there are people lined up all along there as well. It is a beautiful morning here. And just behind us, here I'm going to flip around this way, just over this way, you can see the tall ships all

0: all lined up behind us, guys. So now let's toss it to Joe Fryer, who's, I believe, in Staten Island. Joe.
1: Yeah, I am here. Well, we are looking for you right now. We are looking at you, the Verrazano Narrows Bridge. I'm at a point right now, and we can see the ship right there with the red stripe on the hull. That's El Roker. So we're on Al Watch here. The crowd on Staten Island, this is a party, by the way. Everyone already starting to cheer as this boat parade gets underway. Leading the way in the front, as Al mentioned, we have this wedge, this sort of triangle-shaped flotilla of smaller boats, but incredibly meaningful, including those water cannons that are coming out. That's sort of like the maritime equivalent of a red carpet. We can't put a red carpet on the water here, so we have that instead. But this is just an incredible sight right now, coming under the Verrazano Narrows Bridge. Best spot to watch. We have got a marine band playing some jazz music right now, getting everyone in the mood. Let's head out to Jenna right now, who's on the Queen Mary 2 with more on what she's seeing. Hey, Jenna.
2: Yes. Hi, Joe. I am here still. All of these people braving the heat. But you guys, two men who founded our country have come back for the dead. We have George Washington, Thomas Jefferson. You're not really George Washington.
3: No. Harrison Chewy from North Dakota, way out in the middle of nowhere. And
2: this is your dad?
4: Yes.
2: How long have y'all planned this trip?
4: As soon as the announcement came out that they were doing this trip, we booked.
2: And how does that costume feel?
4: It's a little hot at 100 degrees in a wig, so
2: Yeah, you're ready to take it off. Well, they have been standing by all morning, as well as all of these incredible people. We have people from all over America celebrating. We are going to be looking. 10 o'clock, Al Roker should pass by. Dylan, how are you doing on those choppy seas, honey?
5: Oh, we're having a great time. We got to go up and down the parade route along the Hudson. I felt like I was part of the parade, but we're back to go. We're about to go right back to where we were earlier, where all the spectators have been setting up shop. Some spent the night. Some came here before sunrise. They said it was absolutely magical to pull in to New York Harbor as the sun is rising over New York City. They're right by the Statue of Liberty and going up and down. Not only have we seen people's personal boats, but the ferries and the cruise lines, they are filled with people who get to enjoy and are so excited for this parade once those big ships start going by, which they are setting up right now to begin that parade route. And Angie, we were over by you not that long ago near Rockefeller Park, and we were right behind you seeing all those people setting up.
6: Did you see me waving, Dylan? I was doing my best to get your attention. But yes, we are here at Rockefeller Park. Absolutely gorgeous morning. You can see folks also filling in here and very excited. I want to introduce you to one of my friends, Richard, who, where were you 50 years ago today, Richard?
7: I was at the Staten Island Ferry Terminal on the roof with umbrellas and chairs with my family.
6: Celebrating America's 200th, what are you most excited about this time around for America's 250th?
7: Oh, it's just a great opportunity and it's exciting to be here.
6: And you brought your sunscreen, right?
7: Yes, plenty of sunscreen.
6: How long are you going to be here today?
7: About 5 hours, 6 hours.
6: About 5 hours. Richard is in it for the long haul, guys. And so are so many people here. They're thrilled, excited. We've made so many friends from the United States and from across the world. And now we've got to go to our other friend, another meteorologist, why not, Janice Huff. How are you doing out there?
8: Hi there. We're doing great here at Riverbank Park. We're on the west side, just below the George Washington Bridge, the GW, as we like to call it sometimes. This is the end of the parade route, so it's going to take some time for this promenade to fill up, but it's starting to fill up. You can see some people behind me here, some ladies over here with their ready to go. And we've got a lot of people here. This young lady has been here since 7 o'clock this morning. You have been here. And then we've got Stephanie. Stephanie, you've got an artifact with you. What is it that you have brought today?
9: Well, this is a little book. I just grabbed it off my shelf this morning to bring something with me. And it's inscribed for my mom. She gave it to me as a birthday present.
8: Wow.
9: And the reason why I'm here is because it's 1976. I'm 16, and we tried to come see the tall ships. That's all she wanted to do, and we just weren't able to do it. So I was determined to be here to see the tall ships for her. So,
8: well, we're happy to have you. You're not going to be disappointed when they come up this river. We're waiting for our ships to come in, so to speak, and we can't wait, but we will definitely be here when they get here. Back to you, Savannah.
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0: Folks, won't be long now until the start of the Grand Parade of Sail, a majestic and historic gathering of tall ships from all over the world. We're going to, of course, bring that to you all live as it happens, when it happens, in just a few minutes. But first, I am joined now by the United States Coast Guard Band, who, along with Miss America, Cassie Donegan, are set to get us all ready for Sail Forth 250. Take it away.

Miss America leading us off with the national anthem and the governors of New York and New Jersey ringing that bell to launch the parade of sail through New York Harbor on America's 250th birthday. And our coverage is just moments away, the morning's marquee event after these messages.

0: People that watch the Today Show aren't just watching a show. They're people that are in the family. They're in our family.
1: They're allowing us into their homes every morning.
0: When we go out there and we get to meet people and they say, I love you, you feel like family. I always say, we feel like your family too. That's how we feel.
1: And they're so excited to be there. We get excited. We feed off that energy.
0: They're the reason we get up in the morning. It's the excitement of being part of something that's bigger than you.
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1: We are back on a Saturday morning. It is 11 a.m. here on Governor's Island, and the Sail Forth 250 event well underway.
4: We've got the aerial review mostly finished. It has been a spectacular sight in the sky. Hundreds of aircraft from the U.S. and countries around the world flying overhead in an act of diplomacy and friendship on our nation's birthday. We've got our guides for the morning with us, Don Wildman from the National Maritime Historical Museum, who is teaching us many new vocabulary words this morning, and Vice Admiral John Gumbleton, who has passed his pop quiz on the aircraft of the world very, very well, and historian Douglas Brinkley as well. As we watch, this is the Belle Poule of France. This is one of the older ships we're going to see today, 1932.
5: She was laid, keel laid down, 1931. Launched, 1932.
1: The 400-year anniversary as well for the French Navy.
5: Exactly. Amazing. This is an unusual ship in this parade because it's a topsail schooner. It's got the square sail in the front up the on the top of the foremast there. And the rest of that is gaff rigged. It's modeled on a Icelandic fishing vessel, I believe. Yeah, cod fishing ship of Iceland.
1: That's the scene on the water. What about
6: Yeah, look at it in the air. You've got a group of six F-18 Echo Foxtrot jets from a Navy air wing flying overhead and looking great. Look how close together they are. And that's not the Blue Angels, right? And you can see them with their tail hooked down as if they were going to land on an aircraft carrier. And as you got to see, you know, just how these young people make it look easy, right? They just bring it down, and to land on that busy piece of steel is amazing. Another glimpse.
4: The red, white, and blue.
6: Yeah, here's our oil, United Kingdom partners here. So the Hawk 71 Red Arrows flight demonstration team coming in from the United Kingdom.
4: So no hard feelings?
6: None. Oh, wow. They just look fantastic.
4: What a pretty sight.
6: Yes.
5: Good. Wide angle. Wow.
6: Yeah, that might have been. I think we just saw our fifth flight demonstration team. Think about that. From all over the world coming here for the birthday. It's just a great message.
5: Well, similar to the ships, these guys are that diplomacy as well.
1: Quite the juxtaposition there. There's those British jets flying over with the French ship sailing beneath. It was almost as if our ex-girlfriend flying over. And, of course, the French are, at one point, our new girlfriend, if you will.
6: But, you know, your United States Navy, we just take so much culture and heritage from the Royal Navy and the French Navy. I mean, they're where we kind of got our roots from. And so it's just great to see, you know, both the tall ships and aviation, all their platforms here.
5: The Belle Poule has a Liberty story to tell. When France fell in 1940, this schooner escaped across the channel and served with the Free French the whole war. And as she passes, you can see she has the Cross of Lorraine, the Free French flag.
4: And King George VI and Queen Elizabeth in 1945 visited Belle Poule as well. So if these sails could talk, they would have quite the story to tell.
6: Yeah, it looks like they are. The wind's picking up. You can see the wind is actually filling the sails now. It's beautiful.
1: Douglas Brinkley, it really is. It's hard to overstate the early alliance and how crucial it was between the French and the United States of America.
3: during independence, King George III scoffed at it and said, look, these, no way are these fools going to be able to create a country. There's nothing but a little insurrection going on here. But they didn't think that once France really united with the United States. People like Benjamin Franklin and Thomas Jefferson, founders, had great relationships with France. And of course, General Lafayette became a folk hero on American soil for his aid of the Continental Army during the American Revolution. And many buildings and streets, places named after Lafayette for his heroic contribution to the cause of our Declaration of Independence.
1: The oldest ally, French military assistance, helped make the American victory possible in the American Revolution.
4: By the way, it's sailing right by the Statue of Liberty.
5: Oh, yeah.
4: One of France's great gifts.
1: Yes.
4: That was given on the occasion of the 100th anniversary mm-hmm. of the Declaration of Independence as well.
1: Lady Liberty about to turn 140 this year.
5: That's right.
1: So I guess we'll do this all 10 years from now once again.
5: Bring back the ships.
1: Celebrate again. There she is.
5: Iconic.
1: There she is. I was reading earlier this week about the symbolism, not just of the statue itself, but the seven spires that she wears, symbolizing the seven continents and the seven seas. But also, it was given to America as a gift just a few years after the end of slavery in this country. So at the feet of Lady Liberty, those of us who've been fortunate enough to see her up close, you'll see a broken shackle symbolizing that break between the United States and slavery in 1865.
4: And one of the reasons they were motivated to give a gift was the 100th anniversary of the Declaration of Independence and, crucially, the abolition of slavery.
5: Yeah. Wow, look at what's coming.
1: What's coming, SJ?
4: I believe we have the German ship, and are you asking me to say it because you think we need a 7-second delay for this one?
1: I just think this is the one
4: it's
1: funnest to say.
4: Well, it's the Gorschfach. Gorschfach.
1: Well, yes.
4: The German ship, and it's a beauty, and it's a big one. 293 feet long. Time for the Gorschfach's moment in the sun. Oh. There, I did it 3 times and never messed up.
1: There are so many 10, 11, 12-year-old boys right now that are
5: squirming.
1: Like, Mom, Dad, what is this German ship again? What does she say?
6: Yeah, you know, fantastic fact. So same class, right, as the Bark Eagle. And my two sons were Coast Guard cadets, and they're now Coast Guard officers. But they told a story of this same class ship crossing the Atlantic during a meteor storm and clipping into the rigging and laying back just to look at the meteor shower go by. The experiences these young people get is just world class and second to none.
4: Well, speaking of that, we have Chris McBride, who is, of course, one of the reasons that we're here today. He is the organizer of this up sail, and his daughter Laura McBride is on the Gorschfach and made the crossing in May and has talked to us and texted us about waking up in the morning and seeing this beautiful sight. And so a lot of hard work by her father and the family and getting to see it from this incredible vantage point.
5: I can relate to that. Chris has been working on this forever. This has taken years to happen, this whole parade.
6: Just majestic.
1: And the Gorschfach, apparently it's trained about 14,000, 15,000 cadets.
5: Yeah, and understand this is one of the sister ships. This is the mama, really. This is the original one of those five sister ships that was constructed in Germany in the 30s. This is 1933. Boy, is she a beautiful... I just want to take
4: I know, she's right behind us. We have to look.
5: And she's, of course, a bark as well. You've got the square rig in the first, in the fore and main mast, and then the mizzen is a fore and aft. I talked to the sailor because they did an exchange of sailors between these ships, the Mirsha, the Sagres, the Gorschfach, and the Eagle, the four related ones here. And I saw a farewell ceremony to those sailors from the Gorschfach on the Eagle. It was very moving. These 22-year-olds talking about how they have found out that their allies are chill.
1: All right, how about I see your Gorschfach, and I'll raise you Queen Mary II. Jenna Bush Hager has been on board that beautiful ocean liner
7: all morning. And JBH, it's been interesting to see the sort of the transformation of the crowd there. Earlier, they were all gathered in the middle of that ship. They were partying and hooting and hollering, and then they moved to the side so they could see these beautiful ships go past.
8: Yes, they're all on the side. They are braving the heat. I am here with Denise, who was here 50 years ago and remembers watching the ships go by.
9: Right. I was here. My uncle brought my brother and I, and we just had such a great time. And I'm so excited to be back here 50 years later.
10: Seeing some of the same ships,
8: right. Which is amazing. I mean, there are people of all ages from all 50 states. We have somebody that is 102 years old. We have a brand new baby. We have these darling girls. What's it been like to celebrate the 4th on the Queen Mary?
11: It's been a lot of fun.
8: Are you going to swim?
11: Yeah.
8: She's going to get in the pool, which sounds like a good idea, but the water's kind of hot, right?
11: Yeah.
8: It's hot. Are you having fun?
11: Yeah.
8: It's pretty amazing that you were just 10 years older than these girls.
9: Just graduated from high school, and it was really an exciting day.
8: What's it like to be back?
9: It's really, really fun. I don't remember the flyovers as much. That's been really exciting. And seeing these ships, it's just gorgeous. And my brother Mark sent me the program, which he kept all these years.
8: Awesome. Well, thank you, Denise, and thank you all of y'all that are braving this heat. And back to you guys.
12: Right. Jenna, it's fun to see you in your natural environment. The
7: yes.
12: Queen Mary II luxury liner, her grandparents famously stayed on that boat. We have so much more to cover. History and just history unfolding right before our very eyes. We're back right after this.

0: We are back with another beautiful entry into this parade, Sudarshini of India, built in 2011. This is one of the newer ships. It means beautiful Lady Sundari, and it is indeed quite beautiful as we sit on New York Harbor with quite the view.
1: It's also one of the ships that's traveled the farthest to get here as well, the Sudarshini. By the way, the name means beautiful Lady Sundari, named for Buddha's half-sister.
0: Oh, you can hear the sailors.
1: You can. It's hard to make out exactly what they are chanting or cheering, but those 84 crew members have decided to
2: say hello.
0: I think they're saying hi, Mom.
1: That's right.
0: We made it all the way from India into New York Harbor. We were giving them a wave back as well.
2: Fairly new ship, built in 2012. It's only the second training ship for the Indian Navy. It is built for blue water voyaging around the world. So interesting.
1: Also, understand that it's on a 10-month voyage right now. This is part of that 10-month voyage.
2: Well, many of them have scheduled their voyages to be around this this event, so that's a long way from home right there.
1: By the end, she will have sailed some 22.
3: This is the sound of Claire cooking dinner at home, and that's the sound of a fraud alert from Wells Fargo flagging a charge for a pricey restaurant in Paris. Considering Claire isn't in Paris right now, that seemed odd to the bank and to Claire. Two taps later, Claire says nope to the charge, and Wells Fargo is on the case. However you make money work, Wells Fargo can work with that.
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0: Welcome back on this 4th of July holiday weekend as we continue to celebrate America's 250th with a fleet of tall ships made up from our friends from all over the world. And this might just be one of our favorites.
1: Oh, you have to feast your eyes upon Amerigo Vespucci of Italy. Dave Price, who is from our sister station WNBC, is actually on board this vessel. It's such a beauty. Dave, tell us what you're seeing as you make your way through New York Harbor.
2: It's just amazing. Veteran and cadet alike, their eyes are glued right now on southern Manhattan. It's beautiful. And, you know, our day started early in the morning. We were thankful to the Coast Guard and to the Navy for tendering us out to this ship. But even they were stunned by how gorgeous this is. Take it back to July 12, 1962. The Mediterranean, the USS Independence, is passing by and sends a light signal to the Vespucci. And they ask them to identify themselves. The Vespucci responds with light signals. Training ship, Amerigo Vespucci, Italian Navy. And the Independence sends back a message, you are the most beautiful ship in the world. And all these years later, you know what? That's probably true. Look, this is what we see along the sides of the ship right now, at attention, peering towards the southern shores of Manhattan right now. And it is called a saluto alla voce. And that's what they do to show their respect to the people who they are passing by. I want to bring you in here for just one more second. The ship goes back to 1931 and can be manually steered. That was the only option back then. To steer just 1 degree, they would have to rotate this 4 times. Imagine doing a U-turn like we will do when we get up by the George Washington Bridge. A stunning piece of technology back in 1931, an absolute classic now. What a gorgeous morning.
1: Oh, we love that story. If People Magazine had a most beautiful ships issue, Amerigo Vespucci would make the cover every year as we continue to watch this magnificent parade of sail.
0: This is the ship right behind the Vespucci. This is a Peru ship, the Union.
3: Union, yes.
0: The Union. What can you tell us about the Union?
3: The biggest sailing ship out of Latin America. She's 378 feet long. That's about 10 school buses parked bumper to bumper. That's how big this thing is. A crew of 250. And here's something else. The masts stand 175 feet tall. That's taller than the Statue of Liberty.
1: And we could actually do that calculation as it just passed by the Statue of Liberty, but just an incredible, the Union of Peru, one of the larger ships that we'll see today.
3: Yeah,
0: the largest training vessel, right, in Latin America?
3: Absolutely. I mean, it's a major ship. I was parked next to that in Baltimore, and it just seizes your attention. You can't believe it. It just doesn't seem like it's possible to be sailing, but it does. It's got a beautiful figurehead right there underneath that bowsprit of the Tupac Inca Yupanqui. I can't do the pronunciation. Yupanqui.
1: A lot of these ships have the figurehead. Tell us the significance of that.
3: Well, they're symbols of the nation, usually, or of the ship itself. We have the eagle. This one is obviously for the Aztec. Would that be Aztec? Inca. Sorry, Inca, down in Peru. So it's a reference to the national story that they represent. These ships are, after all, ambassadors of their nations.
0: It really has been fun also watching these crew members aboard these foreign sailing vessels appear to be having the time of their lives out there on the water.
1: Some of them are singing their national anthem. Some of them shouting. We thought it might be a hi, Mom. And some of them have traveled literally months to be here for this moment.
0: Just to say happy birthday to America. Let us get over to Carson Daly now. Carson has spent the morning above the USS Intrepid. Buddy, what's the scene like where you are?
4: Awesome, Craig. This has been one of the most fun broadcasting things I've ever done in my career. The vibe here on the west side of Manhattan is amazing. We've got such a great view. We're about 19 miles north of the Verrazano, where this whole parade of sail began, 6 miles short of the GW Bridge, where it'll end. I'm telling you what, we saw the American Eagle go by with Uncle Al on it. That Chile boat was gorgeous. But the Colombians are partying, man. That schooner just rolled by here, music blaring, people dancing. Might have something to do with them winning their soccer game last night in the World Cup. I don't know. The Dominican Republic behind us. But it's been truly special here, man. Aerial review going on. About 5,000 people are on this pier where I'm at, next to the Intrepid, parked right next to the U.S. Arlington, which is a great ship. It parked there yesterday. It's unique. It houses both members of the Navy branch and the Marines. They work together, live together. So big opportunity for me this morning, walking around talking to active servicemen and women, active sailors, just to get a chance to say thank you on this 4th of July weekend, America 250. Really never seen anything like this broadcast before. And Craig, you and Savannah and your experts, what a great job you're doing as we're watching these amazing vessels, all 80 of them, in this parade of sail. I've learned more in the last 3 hours than I learned in junior college, at MTV, or anything else I've ever done. It's just been really exciting, really fun. And I haven't felt a sense of patriotism. I've been in New York over 25 years that you really feel today. It feels organic. It feels there's just lots of families down here. Met some reservists. It's just been great. I'd say our country's off to an awesome, awesome 250th. Craig?
0: Agreed, my friend. Wholeheartedly agree.
1: And by the way, if you also are catching the fever like Carson clearly has, you can see these tall ships. They're going to be docked in the New York area over the next several days. And we've got a pretty one from Poland now. This is Dar Mojedja. It's a big one, 350 feet. It means gift of the youth. And this has been a training ship for Polish sailors since 1982, Don.
3: Yeah, it's brand new. It's pretty new. It's one of the fastest full-rigged ships on Earth. She goes 16 and a half knots under sail. That's 19 miles an hour on wind alone. She's 2,255 tons. The secret is that sleek... Oh, you hear him.
0: Hello to you, too.
3: There she is.
1: Yes. Passing right behind us.
3: That's the Dar Mojedja saying hi to us.
1: And Admiral, I mean, just when you think about this, we saw it with the flyover, all of the countries that contributed to that. Now we have all of these countries who are contributing their ambassadors, these tall ships. That friendship, that connection between allies, why is that so important?
5: You know, it's truly is very important. I think it's, as a nation, it's one of our strengths is allies and partners give us credibility and they give us that soft power and diplomatic power. And it's one of the strengths of the United States of America and the Navy. And so having allies and partners is simply put, are an advantage to us. And so to have this partnership, you know, fascinating is I've worked with these nations for 37 years, and I have friends who are in the Navy of all these countries that I still see and talk to. And so, you know, when you talk about joint operations or working with our allies and partners, you work at the speed of trust. And when you've known these people for a long time, that's a true advantage.
1: Well, when we look at these ships, it's when you care enough to send the very best.
3: Yeah, right.
1: Really beautiful.
3: She was built in Gdansk, which is the home of Solidarity back in the day.
0: We've spent a lot of time this morning talking about how these ships are symbols of the solidarity between the United States and various countries. The United States was the first country to recognize an independent Poland back in 1919. And currently, several hundred thousand, roughly 200,000 people live in New York City who are of Polish ancestry.
3: Yes.
0: Our vantage point is pretty fantastic here, but there are a lot of other folks who are watching these festivities around various parts of the city.
1: That's right. We want to go to Riverbank State Park right now, Upper Manhattan. We find Tommy McFly from our station WRC in Washington. Tommy, I know it was worth the train trip up. How's your view?
6: It's fantastic, Savannah and Craig. It's Rockefeller Park, but really it's more like Rockefeller Plaza today. We brought all the excitement to the waterfront. We've got a bit of a break in the boats right now, but I wanted to, we've all been talking about, you know, all of the civics we've been doing. We've been all learning the flag flashcards. So I thought I'd ask our friends here at the makeshift plaza if you can name, Ian, do you think you know a lot about the other country's flag?
7: Yeah.
6: All right, here we go. You ready?
7: Yeah.
6: What is this flag?
7: India.
6: India, nailed it. Here we go. We got a peacock question for you. All right, that was an easy one. Let's do another pop quiz here. Anybody know this flag? Oh, we got your hand up.
8: That's Colombia.
6: That is Colombia. Let's get him a peacock question. All right, the hardest one we've had so far. Are you ready for this one? The hardest one yet.
9: Oh.
6: Yes. We'll get a peacock plushie over to you. It's so much fun watching with everybody as we're seeing these ships go by. We saw our pals on the Vespucci a little bit ago. We're going to see Peru making their way up here, too. This whole day has been so amazing. Everyone's all together. Who's first parade of sail?
7: Yeah.
6: Okay. Maybe we got some parade of sail experts who've been around before, and you have been making your way, New Yorkers. You're enjoying your time?
8: Yes, having a great time.
6: Love that. Love that. It's just the energy that we're getting here, and some people are going to stay till the fireworks tonight. Is that what I'm understanding?
9: Yeah.
6: They got here early at Rockefeller Park. We turned it into the plaza, and now they are going to be waiting all day for this fantastic parade of sail as we're enjoying the view of Jersey, and we're getting ready to celebrate the rest of this fantastic day, Craig and Savannah.
1: Oh, so fun, Tommy. By the way, incredible knowledge of the flag to those kids. My kids are grounded. There's no way they would know that.
0: The future is bright for America with smart kids like that.
1: Well, this is just beautiful. And we've got another tall ship making its entrance here. And I think this one, is this Sagres?
3: This is Sagres.
1: Okay,
3: it's
1: from Portugal.
3: Yeah.
1: Absolutely beautiful with the Maltese crosses on its sails. And Don, this is a ship with a long history, had several owners, several names. So this one definitely has some stories to tell.
3: But related to Eagle. She's one of the sisters.
1: Built in the same port in Germany in 1937.
3: Yeah, exactly. She's one of the sisters. She was built, I think she's second. She was originally called the Albert Leo Schlageter. and then she went to Brazil first, and then Brazil, I believe, sold her to Portugal. Portugal being, of course, the home, the original base of the Age of Discovery. And that cross on her sails refers to Prince Henry the Navigator's Order, the same cross the Portuguese sails carried in the Age of Discovery. That's the significance of this in so many ways, a throwback to all of that, which we can attribute to the Age of Sail.
1: Yeah.
0: Such rich history. It struck a Soviet mine as well at one point?
3: Yeah, sure. These ships have been through a lot over their years. And there's a lot of pictures you can look at. The history of this family, these sister ships that we keep talking about, is fascinating. Just because it takes you through all the 20th century, really. And the various lifespans that they have, the iterations of these ships. She's glorious.
1: And has done three circumnavigations of the globe, which is some serious mileage.
3: Exactly. Well, and that's training. That's training time. This is another academy for the Portuguese Navy. You see how their sails, interesting, are a back. That's called when the wind is going against them. They're unfurled because this is a big show here. But you of course wouldn't have them like that if you were under sail, and so you'd have to position the boat differently. But of course they can.
1: I feel like we're getting a nice breeze here. Is this a good sailing day?
0: This is the most significant breeze we have gotten all morning.
1: Yeah. Craig's he's noticing because it's also quite hot here.
0: I mean, this is a great breeze.
3: They are, unfortunately for them, they're going straight in one direction so they can't go. Oh, here we go. Some yelling going on.
0: Oh, yes.
1: Maybe they're yelling about the Portuguese Ronaldo in the World Cup. I mean, lots to shout about. What a beauty. Sagres of Portugal enters the chat as we continue to watch this parade of sail, historic, through New York Harbor on the nation's 250th.
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1: just one of the tall ships entering New York Harbor this morning as we continue our special coverage of the Sail 250 event celebrating a historic 4th of July.
0: Let's check in with Dylan Dreyer. Dylan's been out on the water all morning talking to some of the folks who are enjoying this parade from the sea. Dylan, how's it going?
8: You know, it is so much more peaceful and calm than I expected it to be along the sidelines of a parade. And that's because the water is just really calm as these boats go by. They just sort of float by and you just stare at how majestic they are. You just watch them just going slowly down. And earlier today, which a lot of folks were super excited about, was the aerial flyover. I mean, you'd see this calm, and then it was split by that just booming sound of those formations going overhead. It was really, really fun to watch. And then it calms down again. You know, just to put it into perspective, if you guys looked over your shoulder and grabbed some binoculars, I'm literally right behind you. So everything you're seeing over there, we certainly get a front row view of it. And we can see up the Verrazano over to where Jenna is. The boats begin their path. So before you guys talk about the big ships that are coming by, we get to see them firsthand. And then I get to get all the information that you guys are giving us about those ships. So it really is fascinating to see that all of these people who just have boats were allowed to be here in the water. So it really is fantastic. And the best part about it, in New York City style, as soon as the big ships honked their horns, all the boats around here honk their horns as well. We know what to do here in New York City. So it's our way of giving a round of applause.
1: Yeah, it's a hello.
0: Oh, I love it.
1: It should talk about Intrepid. That's Dylan Dreyer. She's been bouncing up and down on those waves for about 6 hours now. And Dramamine works.
0: And oh, by the way, we'll have the longest day of anybody here because she's also co-hosting the fireworks show tonight as well.
1: That is right.
0: Pace yourself, my friend.
8: Along
0: pace yourself.
8: A lot of people here who will be staying to watch him.
0: All right, from Dylan to the Mircea. Here's Romania, ladies and gentlemen. The Mircea. 267-foot, three-masted ship there. It's just built 1938, is that right?
3: Exactly. Well, same one. This is one of the family as well. The Mircea, she was Blumenvoss, Hamburg, Germany. She's the relative of the Eagle. This is the last of that crew, of those ships. I was with some Romanians who were on board the Eagle. They were very, very proud.
0: Okay, of all of the folks we've heard shouting and yelling.
1: Romanians are the loudest. We can hear them all the way over here on Governor's Island doing a big salute.
5: Oh, huzzah. And they were waving their caps up and down.
0: I wish we had something we could wave back other than our hands, but that will have to suffice.
1: Admiral, I mean, just put yourself in the shoes of sailors from any country having this experience.
5: I want to trade places. I want to be on an Eagle.
3: Right?
5: To be up in the rigging. Yeah, exactly. We can wave the flag. But fantastic. Imagine being a young person on a ship like that and what that means. Yeah. You got to be just so proud to represent your country. But then as Americans to do on the Eagle and our Coast Guard, it's going to be awe-inspiring.
3: Exactly. The history of that is interesting because Romania was first with the Axis powers in World War II, and then they switched over to the Allies, and that's how they ended up with this ship as reparations.
0: One of the best vantage points.
5: Okay.
0: Right back at you.
1: I waved my flag. We got that.
0: Right back at you.
1: Hi.
0: One of the beautiful vantage points that we've been enjoying throughout the morning, courtesy of that Goodyear float. We just got another one of those great Goodyear shots. There it is.
1: Oh, yeah.
0: There it is.
3: Oh, yeah.
0: SG, I think you're right. I think when you wave the flag, that's precisely...
1: I think that's what happened. See, who needs to text when you can just wave a flag and you get the horn sounding from the beautiful Mircea of Romania. Navy's been a classroom on the open sea since 1938.
3: She's named for Mircea the Elder, the medieval prince who first took Romania to the Black Sea. And for trivia fans, the real-life grandfather of Vlad the Impaler.
1: Oh, okay.
0: Wow. Oh, didn't see that coming.
3: Dracula's grandfather's ship.
1: 23 sails. That's 18,000 square feet of sail area. So I am no sailor, but does that mean she goes pretty fast?
3: Oh, yeah. She does very well.
0: By the way, they've gone from cheering...
5: to singing.
0: To singing. They are now singing.
3: They're very
0: on
3: spirited.
0: On the Mircea.
3: Yes.
0: That's a party boat.
1: Welcome to New York.
0: Yes.
5: And they're gonna.
3: That's not the last cheering they're going to be doing.
0: All right. As we continue to watch the Mircea sell up the Hudson SG.
1: We've got Jenna Bush Hager on the QM2, the luxury liner. Jenna, you have had a great time this morning. You've made a lot of friends. I can see that. How's it going? How do you like these sights and sounds?
9: I have made a lot of friends, but they've all headed down to the lunch buffet. And I'm still up here watching these beautiful ships sail by. By the way, I don't blame them, y'all. It is hot out here, but they were so excited to watch these beautiful ships sail by and, of course, watch the planes fly in the air. You know, this ship has such a storied history. Queen Elizabeth was her godmother. She christened it in 2004. And I didn't know until I visited the Queen Mary that a liner is different than a cruise because it's built in a huge way to go across the Atlantic, to make an ocean crossing, which I cannot imagine what that is like. In fact, let me just put this into perspective. This ship is 3 football fields tall. Okay. And I'm sure I heard y'all, you know, with the little horns going off. I'm sure this horn is really incredible. And the captain, I've made friends with the captain around here. He said he would give us a little toot. Let's see if y'all can hear us over in Governor's Island. Go ahead, Captain. We're going to give him a second. Let's see. He's trying, he said. And, oh, no. Do you hear?
0: We do.
13: We hear you.
0: We do hear you, JBH.
9: Wow. Well, incredible. I think she just apologized. She said, excuse me.
13: This must be how the explorers felt, right? Coming into the new world.
9: Exactly.
13: That's cool.
0: Thank you, JBH.
9: Thank y'all.
0: Thanks to the captain there, too, who gave us the shout out with the horn.
1: That's fun. We want to turn to Melody Mendez. She's from our station at NBC 10 in Boston, and she's with us here on Governor's Island with the growing crowds and getting this beautiful view as well. Hi, Melody.
14: Earlier, I asked him what he thought of the heat. He just laughed at me. He said, oof, he just made a noise like that, and I completely understood what he meant. But listen, it is not dampening the spirits of anyone out here. You should see some of the folks I talked to. Steven from Pittsburgh. I asked him, like, hey, are you having a good time out here? And he said, well, you should ask my wife. I got dragged here by her. And come on, he wins a husband award for that or something. He's standing in the sweltering heat doing a favor for his wife, and they're just having a great job, and that's really the sentiment that I've gotten from everyone around here. Everyone's just having a great time and enjoying this beautiful view. Of course, Statue of Liberty in the background, what's not to love? Craig, Savannah, back to you.
0: Oh, what's not to love, indeed. Thank you. And a big thanks to your rowdy friends there, too. Yes.
1: Ready for their close-ups.
0: You know what? We're going to take just a really quick break here. We'll take a quick break. We will come back with much more right after this.
11: 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Considering Claire isn't in Paris right now, that seemed odd to the bank and to Claire. Two taps later, Claire says nope to the charge, and Wells Fargo is on the case. However you make money work, Wells Fargo can work with that.
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0: And we're back. Sail forth. This is America's 250th birthday, and we are celebrating right a parade of tall ships through New York Harbor. And the next one on our dance card, Juan Sebastian de Elcano of Spain.
1: If you're just tuning in, we've been watching ships like this sail through the Hudson River for the last few hours now. A parade of tall ships traveling up the river, ships from all over the world. And this one in particular, this is the third largest tall ship in the entire world, right?
2: Exactly. She is very large. She's 98 years old. She was commissioned in 1928. She is 371 feet long. Incredible. Elcano, it's interesting. The name Elcano is who took over after Magellan died, going on the circumnavigations. So this guy, I never learned about in history books, but preparing for this I did, because he's a big Spanish hero, obviously. He brought that expedition home, and he made that first circumnavigation that Magellan gets the credit for.
1: All right, let's take a break here.
0: We've got Al Roker, who's actually on the Eagle, the lead ship in our parade, and they're turning it around by tugboat. Al, I don't know if you can hear us and kind of narrate what's going on.
3: Yeah, well, what's interesting, of course, George Washington Bridge, that's the turning point. I was wondering, how are they going to make that turn? Would they do it by their own power? But in fact, this is the Justine McAllister, and it's one of the tugs that's going to be that's tasked with turning these tall ships around. So, you know how you do your driver's test, you got to make that three-point turn, you know, well, that's not happening here. we got a little help from the tugboats, and they're swinging us around to head back down the river, and then we'll swing back around and dock at Pier 17 at the South Street Seaport. So this is, I got to tell you, this trip just gets better and better. It is so amazing. And again, all these cadets have been working nonstop. They're starting to get ready to

0: him and his party.
1: Yeah,
0: off
1: the choppers charge. Ferrying the vice president. He had just been on the Kearsage giving remarks on this 4th of July, and then he'll get on Air Force Two, probably headed back to Washington.
0: That's right.
2: A lot of action.
3: That's a, there you go. A live look there at the aforementioned aircraft landing on the aircraft carrier. Those ships making their way north, as Al just pointed out. The ships making their way north. That is also where we find Janice Huff from our sister station here in New York, WNBC. Janice is in Upper Manhattan.
4: Hey,
3: what's the vantage point from there, my friend?
4: Well, this is where the ships are turning, and we see Al Roker and the Coast Guard cutter Eagle. There it is, just below the George Washington Bridge. And behind that is the Pride of Baltimore, the tall ship with those big masts, also very beautiful. Lots of people gathered here now, of course, because the ships are here. It took a while to get up here, but they're all here. And then right behind me, I don't know if you can see this, but that is an Argentinian ship. That is from Argentina, the Libertad. It is the sails aren't up, but you can see all the flags, and it is a beautiful ship, just beautiful. We're enjoying this now, right, everybody? We've got tons of people here that are really enjoying. They've got some kids here with their flags, and people here from enjoying themselves. Happy 4th of July, happy birthday, America! This is a fantastic day. It's a little warm out here. Yay! But we got a breeze up here on the river, so we're enjoying that, you guys. Glad to see that the ships have made it this far. We've got a lot more to go coming our way, that's for sure. Back to you.
1: Well, Janice is the meteorologist from WNBC here in New York City, so if she says it's not too bad, then we can take that to the bank. And we're watching the parade of sail continue. We're about to see Sweden's entry into this parade, the Gladan, which was built in 1947 and is kind of, it's understated. This is the Swedish simplicity on display.
2: Yes, exactly. It's got IKEA energy there.
3: But does it have the hot dog?
1: Does it come with that little wrench?
3: Right.
2: She's 129 feet long. You could park gotten on the deck of the Eagle. I mean, that's the length, about a third the size. She's very simple. I mean, I don't mean that to diminish. She's just clean, you know. She's a sailor's dream, and these cadets are learning every single thing they need to on there. I stood on that deck in Baltimore and talked to a few cadets. They were lovely people, and very proud of their ships. There's a sister ship of that called the Falcon, which is got the Gladden and the Falcon, two birds of Sweden.
3: Douglas Brinkley has been watching all of this unfold with us, and Douglas. The incredible ships, the aircraft that we've seen fly over. As you pointed out, though, in the past, the history of a country, it's really about the people. As we watch this continue to unfold, Douglas Brinkley, who are you thinking about? Who are you thinking about today?
5: Well, you know, when J.D. Vance was evoking George Washington in his talk, you know, we sometimes always think of Washington and Virginia because of Mount Vernon, because of Washington, D.C., because that's where his home was. But he was in New York at the time of July 4th, 1776, and had to fight in New York and actually lost in Brooklyn and Long Island and had to retreat. But lo and behold, New Jersey became the turnaround. And at the battles there at Trenton and Princeton, the United States was really born it for real as a military power. And then a second turn for George Washington was New York City. You can go today to Federal Hall in Wall Street, and they have a piece of the railing from Washington's first inaugural. And it's kind of amazing to look at and then realize that our government was based. Washington spent his first years in New York City as president of the United States. So the connection of Washington, as we're looking at the George Washington Bridge, we're looking at Washington Square, Greenwich Village, and all, it's a lot of love to George Washington. So he's on my mind today as that indispensable person from 1776 and beyond. He created the modern presidency as we know it from scratch.
1: Mm. If you're wondering why New York and New York Harbor and this place is the site of our coverage this morning on America's 250th birthday, this was America's first capital. George Washington, America's first president, as you mentioned, Douglas, sworn in right here. And we see some of our friends.

0: friends from sending their tall ships from around the world. This is Gladan of Sweden. We are going to continue our coverage. Our parade is still going. We have much more ahead. Our Sail Forth coverage sails on. And as we head to break, a little patriotic performance from the group.
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0: Back now with more of our coverage of the Grand Parade of Ships and of the remarkable sights that we've enjoyed throughout the morning. These have been among the most striking. Sailors, service members, seamen from all over the world just hanging out atop their sails, hanging out on their ships. They wave to us, we wave to them. Sometimes they've been honking as well.
1: Just imagine this is your first visit to New York. This is one way to arrive by a tall ship, the pride of your country, getting to see this beautiful vantage point. And another one enters. We've got Capitan Miranda from Uruguay, built in 1930 in Spain. No stranger to New York, at least this vessel. It's been here three times. It's a pretty one. And it actually started as a research ship, I understand.
2: This is a form follows function kind of thing. Exactly. It used to be a survey ship, you know, mapping the marine geography of Uruguay. But it was then rescued in the 70s from the breakers, as sailors say. And Uruguay gave them a new masts and a new mission. This is a staysail schooner as opposed to a topsail. We've been trying to throw in these terms from here and there, but you can see the Marconi rigging, it's called. It has a unique look because this ship has to do unique things, or it was built to do that. Now it's for showing off.
0: Its sails are just beautiful.
2: Yeah.
0: And the color alone is just so striking there.
1: Yeah, Admiral, we also have, these are training ships. They have multiple uses. The ships that we've, these are not, they're historic, but they're active working ships.
3: Yeah, absolutely. And so some of these different navies and their nations representing, whether it's for a survey or having all their cadets on board, whether it's our Coast Guardians or, you know, the German Navy, I think the Romanian Navy, et cetera. So absolutely. And what a great way to start out your career of service.
2: Yeah.
0: A little earlier this morning, not long ago, New York City Mayor Azran Mamdani, New York Governor Kathy Hochul, New Jersey's Governor Mikey Sherrill, they rang the bell to help kick off this morning's festivities.
1: And our Laura Jarrett caught up with them a short time ago and talked with them about the importance of this partnership between New York City and their two states.
4: I want to welcome Mayor Azran Mamdani. So nice to see you.
5: Oh, it's such a pleasure. It's such an honor to be here together as we celebrate our nation's 250th anniversary.
4: Of course, I'm also joined here by New York's Governor Kathy Hochul and Mikey Sherrill.
6: Hi, how are you?
4: Mr. Mayor, New York has been on something of a run lately. First we have the Knicks, then we have the World Cup, then we host Taylor Swift's extravaganza, the royal wedding, if you will, the American royal wedding, and now 250.
5: It's incredible, and I think, you know, we're so proud to be back here in the nation's first capital and celebrating that the promise of our nation continues. And we can see that promise, whether it's the Knicks winning their first championship in 53 years or whether it's today as we celebrate a legacy of this nation and the continued greatness of it.
4: And Mayor, Governor Hochul, I should say, I want to also bring you in here. You two were able to ring the bell together. What did that moment mean for you?
7: Well, for me, it harkened back to why we're in this very place. This is where some of the most significant battles of the Revolutionary War were conducted, right here in this space. And for America to be having all their eyes focused on us right now gives us a chance to look back in history, but know what that history led to. The extraordinary country that we are the beneficiaries of their blood, sweat, and tears of what they endured 250 years ago. So we have to keep that promise alive and make sure for the next 250 years that people know the greatness of this country with all of its challenges and how we persevere. So this is what that bell meant to me, to ring in the new, but also to celebrate the past.
4: And Governor Sherrill, what about for you? This is your first 4th of July. You got a hot one. For your first one as governor, does anyone prepare you for this?
6: For 110-degree weather? No one prepares you for that. But it has been amazing. In fact, I think those helicopters, I believe they're from my old squadron, the Fleet Angels, that have been circling with the American flag. I'm a, you know, former Navy officer. So to see the tall ships, to see our allies coming from across the world to join us here today in celebrating 250 years of fighting for freedom and democracy is really exciting.
4: We obviously have the parade of sail, but the 250 celebrations don't end there. What else can folks expect for the rest of the week?
7: No, people need to go all over the state. I mean, the Battle of Ticonderoga, the Battles of Brooklyn, the Battles of Saratoga, those were defining moments in our fight against the British, against all odds. And it was those victories on the battlefield that drew in the French, who said, maybe this little upstart country can pull it off. Maybe we should join with them. And so New York State has been at the epicenter of that history. A lot of people think it's We love Boston and Philadelphia and Yorktown, but this is where it all happened, in our opinion. This is a strategic epicenter. So go see all of New York and celebrate our greatness.
4: We got to brag on our state a little bit, right?
7: Yes,
4: and Mr. Mayor, before I let you go, I don't want to be so presumptuous, but I think you can lose the tie next 4th of July.
5: Yeah, I think clearly you're seeing some of us are learning a little bit more about how to dress in the summer. I might be one of those people, but
4: people will forgive you, I promise.
5: I'm hopeful. I'm hopeful. The jacket may be coming off soon.
4: Thank you, Mr. Mayor, Governor Horkel, Governor Sherrill.
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1: Welcome back. We've been enjoying this parade of tall ships all morning long, and we're transitioning now. We've had this international flavor, and now we're getting some home cooking.
0: Yes.
1: And here's a ship that represents the U.S. quite proudly out of Galveston, Texas. Of course, Texas has its own tall ship. This is Alyssa. This is the oldest ship in our parade today, built in 1877 as a merchant ship. It is one of the world's oldest sailing vessels still active, the oldest in our parade today. And Don, you could say this one's been pre-love.
2: Oh, my goodness. This is the year Ulysses S. Grant left the White House, 1877. That's how far back she goes. Spent 90 years as a working freighter. She actually was called at Galveston in 1883 once with bananas in, cotton out. Galveston found her rusting in a Greek scrapyard in the 1970s, brought her home, and made her look what she is today. She's a very proud vessel.
1: Texas got her in 1975 and refurbished her.
2: Yeah, exactly.
1: Gave it a little glow up.
0: 2014. By the way, one of the ships in the parade today that's actually been designated a National Historic Landmark as well, as we continue to watch these ships sail up the Hudson. We're going to have to try our flagship, or our flag trick in just a second to see if she'll give us a honk as well. But while we do that, let us check in with Joe Fryer. Joe's over on Staten Island. And Joe, I understand you've got some very special guests with you.
13: Yeah, that's right, Greg. And I have to mention, you just saw the Alyssa. You might remember earlier this morning I mentioned two Texans made their way all the way here to Staten Island. The Alyssa was the main reason why, because its port, its home port, Galveston, just about an hour or so away from where they live. So they brought a big Texas flag. They were cheering on when that came through. Most of the boats, actually all the boats now, including Long Island Ferry, have moved along here, but we still have some dedicated folks here on Staten Island watching everything. It's been amazing. So many people I've spoken with say they were here 50 years ago. That includes Fred and John, who've joined me. Tell me, you remember 50 years ago, much younger back then, but what was that experience like, and how does it compare with what you witnessed this morning?
14: Today was more enjoyable only because the port, the harbor, was open and free of traffic. I remember as a kid just being ships everywhere, and it was very crowded, you know, and everything was kind of like chaotic. But this was much more of an organized parade, and the airplanes, too, were just great flying over.
13: It was like an overload of senses because you were watching on the water, and then the planes were jets.
14: One shoulder for the planes, right, exactly, and then looking out at the water. So it was really good. It was excellent.
13: I was speaking with someone earlier who was also here 50 years ago, and they say they were young at the time. They remember it, but they don't remember it well. They appreciated this time being able to see it through adult eyes.
14: Yes, absolutely.
13: What did you see through those adult eyes this time?
14: Well, it's a different world that we live in, you know, and after 9/11 with security and stuff now and all, it's a different world, but it's impressive at the same time that, you know, to see the harbor clear, organized like this, lots of security and stuff. But, just seeing it, I can appreciate it more. As a kid, it's more of a spectacle. Now I can appreciate, you know, the United States, the birthday, what it means, the world coming together, celebrating with other countries. It's really an impressive event.
13: I want to bring in your friend John here because you're a similar situation. You live here on Staten Island.
15: I'm a lifelong Staten Islander, yes.
13: So you probably watched it here.
15: I was here.
13: Ago.
15: I was just down the road a bit with my family. I was 8 years old at the time, so I just gave away my age to the world. So it was a great time. And there was something about it at that age, at 8 years old. There's an innocence to you, and it was a pride. And I had that pride in me of, you know, being a New Yorker, being an American. It meant something to me. And it was just something magical about it. And I wanted to relive that today. And you know, Fred came over from New Jersey, and I said, come on over. And my children are out doing other things today, and it's, you know, I didn't have them with me, but I'm not going to be here in 50 years. So I said, I got to do this one. And I was here in, I was also here back in 86. We had the 100-year celebration of the Statue of Liberty. I was here in 92, the 500-year anniversary of that, the Mayflower coming in.
14: Columbus.
15: Columbus coming in, yeah. And then back in 2000, it was also a big ship parade. But
13: so you've seen all the ships.
15: I've been to all of them, and I always made a point of being here. This one was special because there was... There was well over 100 aircrafts from around the world, and it was very intriguing. In fact, I was speaking to Jacob here earlier, one of your co-workers here. One of the highlights for me was the Royal Air Force Red Arrows were here, and they flew over in formation, in their formation of nine, which is incredible. And as they went over the harbor, they sprayed out their... red colors, red, white, and blue colors.
13: Yeah.
15: And they did that in formation of a flag.
13: Yep.
15: The American flag.
13: Yep.
15: And
13: the colors were truly amazing.
15: And that was a highlight for me also because you got to realize that we are celebrating Independence Day, our independence from England, but yet we have such a connection to England still to this day.
13: We do.
15: And that's something very special. So
13: we appreciate your time on such a special
15: you.
13: Morning. Craig and Tavanna, we'll send it back to you. Thank you so
15: God bless.
0: Joe, thank you. So fascinating to hear those perspectives from 50 years ago. And by the way, we just saw the Angelique there as well. The Angelique, the second of the American ships. That, of course, is the Alyssa still. But right behind the Alyssa is the Angelique. The Angelique is it's from Florida. It's very unique. When you see it sails in just a moment, you'll see what I'm talking about, but again, that's still the Alyssa there from Texas.
1: Very partial to sweet Alyssa as it passed by. It's got Texas, big Texas energy for sure.
13: Does.
1: And as we watch this, these are the final moments of our parade, and we have Vice Admiral John Gumbleton, who is a part of our aerial review. You're the expert on the planes, but also this service, and you know what kind of logistics it takes to pull something like this off.
3: Yeah, you bet. Thanks for that. And, you know, a couple years in the planning, but when you saw, you know, 200 airplanes go by and the pride and professionalism and what all these tall ships, everything looks so great. But what I'd like to remind all our viewers is there's squadrons and hundreds of people behind each airplane that gets it to take off and land on time and make it look great. And so we truly do make everything look easy and look beautiful, but there's a ton of people behind the scenes that it takes to actually operate our Navy, our Air Force, Marine Corps, and all these tall ships, too. There's a ton of people behind that, and I just wanted to salute their professionalism and how well they executed.
1: And right on time. They talk about military precision.
0: Oh.
1: I mean, this parade has not really run a minute late, so take that, Swiss trains. We can tell you, these old ships, can you imagine the logistics of having them queue up, be ready. It's just incredible what we've seen
2: today.
1: Well,
2: it's the daily work that these guys do. They know these ships. They know how they run. And there's a selflessness, to echo what you're saying.
0: Just ahead, we're going to check in with Carson, who has two very special guests. We will be right back.
16: 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Yep, nothing gets past Lucy. 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However you make money work, Wells Fargo can work with that.
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0: And welcome back to our special 4th of July celebration. It has been a really just truly remarkable morning, taking in the history of this sale. This is the Ernestina Morrissey. This is the second oldest ship in the parade this morning. 1894 it was built, but she doesn't look a day over 20 or 30,
1: well,
0: maybe.
1: You know, she's had some work done. Not that we're going to speak of that, but she's from Massachusetts. 32 crew members, a height of 110 feet. She was eventually used for Arctic exploration and service in Africa, but she was originally designed for fishing and cargo.
2: Yeah, she did a lot of, she transported a lot of immigrants from Cape Verde as well in the FIFA tradition.
0: Probably too soon for a lot of those Cape Verde
2: things. Exactly. Sorry about that. Yeah, she was an actual immigrant ship coming right past the Statue of Liberty here.
1: Well, when I say she had some work done, she had a complete restoration in 2022.
0: Yes.
1: So she's 132 years old, so she can go on a smucker's jar with Al.
2: She started as the Morrissey, and the Ernestina came later, so that accounts for the hyphenate.
0: No, she's a training ship for the Massachusetts Maritime Academy.
1: Well, let's go over to Melody Mendez. She's here with us on Governor's Island and has some special guests this morning who've hung out in the heat with her. Hey, Melody.
3: Hey, Savannah and Craig. So I'm here now with Charles Fazzino. He is the official artist of Sail Forth 250. He has created, you have created, my friend, this absolutely stunning piece of 3D pop art to commemorate this historic day. Charles, thanks for being here. Congratulations. This is
4: Thank
3: beautiful.
4: You.
3: Tell us about what you're trying to depict here.
4: Well, I wanted to take in everything of this spectacular event, and I usually try to do that through color, through excitement, and my artwork is a pop-out style, so you can really see a lot of depth, the flag, everything in New York City, the blimp that I saw overhead today, and this is a view from the Verrazano's Bridge looking over into New York.
3: And I have to say, you're a native New Yorker, and you've included so many details, painstakingly cutting out each piece with an X-Acto knife yourself.
4: Yes, everything is cut out by hand in my studios here in New York, and they're cut out with an X-Acto knife, all by hand, painstakingly. Each one is different. It's a limited edition of 250 pieces,
3: wow.
4: And they're available at art galleries and at Fazzino.com also.
3: Charles, I have to ask, I know you've been commissioned to do artwork for some really cool things, the Super Bowl, the World Cup, MLB All-Star Game. What was your reaction when they said, America's 250, you got it?
4: I was very excited because I'm a New York artist, and this is a huge event. I won't live to see the next one. So I just was so happy that this legacy project was, you know, for me, and they invited me to do this.
3: Charles, thanks so much for being here with us. Speaking of legacies, I've got to get to my next guest, who needs no introduction, the Cat in the Hat. If you think you're hot out here, there is perhaps no one hotter than the Cat in the Hat. And I mean that in the literal sense as well. So the Cat is out here today. Why would we be having this generational icon, American icon here? Well, there is a new book out, my friend, and you are narrating, correct? Correct. The new book is called Sing the 50 United States. It's absolutely incredible. So, it is teaching the kids all about the states that make up our beautiful country, helping them name those states. We've got a bunch of young fans here who cannot wait to get their hands on one. So, Mr. Cat, or Mr. Hat, do you prefer, are you good with either? Okay, perfect. How would you rate this book? I know you can't use words, but using your hands, how many claws would you give it up? But both, because you can't, you're holding the books. I got it. So now, what was your thoughts when you read the book? Deep thoughts, Kat. Deep thoughts. What have you got? See, here's the thing. I don't think he can give many deep thoughts right now because he has no words. But I do have to say, we're handing out copies, free copies to all the kids that are here. Yes! And I should mention, little Charlotte has been waiting all day in this heat for the Cat in the Hat. So little Charlotte and all of her siblings coming from across the country for the Cat in the Hat and this new book. The coolest part about this book, too, guys, is that they actually found the manuscript for this book 1 year ago. They found the manuscript. It had never been seen before. And in the back of the book itself, you can see the initial renderings from Dr. Seuss, what his thoughts were. And
0: cool.
3: It's exactly accurate. Every word, every punctuation mark was exactly how Dr. Seuss intended it.
1: That is really cool.
0: And talk about range. Yeah. Melody went from interviewing the artist to the Cat in the Hat.
1: I know. Can you get some liquid IV to our Cat in the Hat there, Melody Mendez from our sister station up in Boston? That was really cool.
0: Yeah, and we're showing some of the renderings that Melody was just referencing there in the back of that book. While she was hanging out with the Cat in the Hat there, we saw our last tall ship of the morning pass by.
1: The Harvey Gamage, the pride of Maine, has passed by. This was built in 1970. Its home is in Portland, Maine, and it's a schooner named in honor of a 20th century master boat builder.
2: She is a school vessel. She teaches teenagers about sailing.
1: Well, I think we've all gotten an education this morning. It's beautiful. Carson definitely is our A student up there on the Intrepid. He's had a bird's eye view, getting to see all these tall ships as they've gone by, and I know you've really loved it. We'll keep our eye on Maine's offering here, the Harvey Gamage, as we go to Carson, who I think has some special guests.
5: Why, yes, I do, Savannah. Thank you so much. Just alongside the Intrepid here, I found three old friends of mine from music business, legends in the flesh, Salt, Peppa, and Spinderella, are going to be helping us out tonight at the Macy's 4th of July fireworks show. Guys, you've done so many shows.
6: Yes.
5: Rock and Roll Hall of Fame.
6: Yes.
5: First female rap platinum selling group ever.
6: Yes.
5: But something special about today, Salt, right? America 250, July 4th.
6: Oh, man, we fought for our freedom then, and we're still fighting for our freedom now. Let's keep the fight going and keep celebrating the fact that this is a free country. We're independent, and let's stay together, stick together, and keep fighting a good fight.
5: Love that. Pep, you think, like, 40 years ago this December, Hot, Cool, and Vicious came out, your debut album. And, I mean, could you guys have ever thought, you know, writing those songs, Push It, in Queens, that 40 years later you'd be sort of the legends that you are and not slowing down? I mean, you're about to go on tour again.
7: We just kept going and going. The longevity, the timeless music that got us here today. No, I did not think. We just kept getting booked, kept getting going, wouldn't stop.
8: Got all the awards.
7: Only saw it, but she said we never stop.
8: I'll be back.
7: And we got all the awards. They don't have any more, literally.
5: Right.
7: We got them all.
5: You got them all.
7: Yeah.
5: The Rock and Roll Hall of Fame last year.
7: Yes.
5: That was it.
7: Yeah.
5: Spin, tell me about tonight. And the 4th of July, the fireworks. Every American's going to be watching. What do you guys do for a show? Are you doing like a mega medley of hits, or how does it go down?
9: It'll be a medley of classics
5: so
9: that you
5: songs.
9: Guys know.
5: Yeah.
9: But tonight it's a spectacular. So, of course, Salt, Pepper, and Spinderella had to be here to represent.
5: Yep, you're getting ready. You got it. Just a few more weeks.
7: And congrats to you on your longevity also.
9: All of us.
5: All of us.
7: That's right.
5: That's old school.
7: That's right. Old school in the building.
5: Yeah.
10: Usually on 4th of July, we like cooking out.
5: We're having a party.
10: Playing some spades, some dominoes, because you know I'm a Jamaican.
5: Yep.
10: Some dominoes.
5: Hey.
10: And, you know.
5: I'm there rolling some dice. You know.
10: I've seen that.
5: I'm going to keep that
10: between
5: us.
10: Yes.
5: So the tour, by the way, just so people watch, they want to come see you. There's so much stuff remaking right now. I feel like people want to go see Salt and Peppa. And who else is on the tour?
7: TLC.
5: En Vogue,
7: Salt and Peppa, DJ Spinderella. It's going to be so nostalgic and so fun. We just want you to forget about the world.
9: They've been doing that all morning.
5: I know. That's kind of 80 votes have gone by the party.
9: The boys.
7: Yes.
5: I love seeing you guys. I'm so happy for your success.
7: Thank you.
5: Congratulations.
7: Yes.
5: Thanks for coming down and
7: come
5: in the sun.
7: See us. It's iconic.
5: Salt and Peppa,
7: TLC,
9: August 15th.
5: Also got Post Malone, I think, BB Rex, the Blake Shelton, a bunch of great artists on tonight's program.
10: Yes.
5: There's Salt and Peppa. Be sure and check that out. Savannah, back to you.
10: Fireworks.
1: Oh, love it. Carson, that was awesome.
0: Yeah, it was.
1: Best live shot of the day. I don't want to push it.
0: Oh.
1: Get it? Salt and Pepper.
0: Wow, you were.
1: I know. Well, we've been on the air for 6 hours.
0: That's
1: what do you want?
0: That's
1: we've
0: fair.
1: Been giving some nice love to Harvey Gamage.
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0: And welcome back as we get a true bird's eye view thanks to the Goodyear blimp. Look at that. Let's check in with Tommy McFly one more time. Tommy's over at Rockefeller Park in Lower Manhattan. Tommy, how's the scene there now?
15: Hey, it's doing great. The scene's fantastic. I'm in the sun and I'm by myself, but that's because everyone here at Rockefeller Park, a.k.a. Rockefeller Plaza, is in the shade. What's up, everybody? How we doing? They're so much smarter than I am. I've been watching these ships come in. Curtis, you were here for the Bicentennial. What was that like compared to today?
16: I think they're comparable. I remember it very well. I went to the Statue of Liberty, and I went to the Brooklyn Museum.
15: Very nice. Very nice. You're here for the Bicentennial as well?
17: Oh, yes, definitely. I think this is a little more spectacular. A little more because we didn't have the planes then, and I don't remember the boats. We had just on the waterfront with the fireworks.
15: The excitement, the activity.
17: That was it.
15: And some of us weren't here for the Bicentennial, right? No Bicentennial people? Where's the furthest you came from? You're here from forever away.
18: From Georgia.
15: Yeah. Anyone further than Georgia?
18: Florida. Florida.
15: Anyone beats Florida? Where?
19: Kansas City. Go
15: Kansas
19: Chiefs.
15: City. All right. We got South Korea back there. We got Thailand. And we got Tribeca neighborhood, too. Everyone's coming together. It's been fantastic to see all of these people coming together from all around the world to enjoy big picnic spreads out here. Pro tip, if you're going to come just watch the fireworks later on, you'll want to be in Rockefeller Park / Rockefeller Plaza for the day, because that's where all the fun people are hanging out.
0: Yeah!
15: It's been so fun to see it all happen right here, right on the water, and this whole day has been so fantastic. People making friends, coming together, different generations, different locations, and that's what it's all about, Savannah and Craig, making memories, because we're all going to take our vitamins, and we're going to stay hydrated, and we'll be back here for the 300th. We're already making plans for our reunion.
0: Okay. Yes.
1: Tommy, you said it. We love it. Thank you so much. We want to check in with Janice Huff. She is right below the George Washington Bridge in Upper Manhattan, which is where the parade will end. And Janice, you've had a nice view yourself today.
20: Oh, yeah, we've had a great view here. The ships have been turning around here, but they've been close to us. And I got some young friends here with me right now. What's your name?
21: Valen.
20: And where are you from? Close by, right?
21: Yeah.
20: She lives in the neighborhood. But these guys came from?
22: Minnesota.
20: Oh, my goodness. You came pretty far, huh? What do you think of this?
22: It's pretty nice.
20: Yeah? Did you have any fun?
22: Yeah.
20: What was your favorite part so far?
21: Seeing the ships pass by.
20: Yeah, there were lots of ships from all kinds of countries. Some of them had music. Were you dancing? It was kind of fun, right? What do we want to say right now to America? Ready? One, two, three.
23: Happy birthday! America.
20: There you go. Yeah, having a great time here and trying to stay cool. We're going to get out of the sun pretty soon. It's pretty intense, but we've had a breeze blowing most of the time, which has been pretty, pretty nice. And there's still lots of ships to go. Hey, Craig, I even met one of our cousins from Orangeburg here earlier.
0: Of course. Of course you did.
20: She's laughing.
0: All roads lead back to South Carolina, Janice Huff.
20: That's right.
0: All right, Janice there. Janice there at the end of the route. Dylan Dreyer's been out on the water all morning who have gathered to watch all of this go down. And I understand you got some guests there.
24: Yeah, you know, I've been on the boat all morning. We finally tied up to another boat to see what people think of this whole spectacle out here. So, Ryan, you've been here since before the sun rose this morning. What did you think?
25: We thought it was awesome. Me and my friends and my family watching the boats go by, the planes too. The planes were a hoot. We definitely weren't expecting that. So that was awesome. The V2, that was so cool to see. Just being out here, seeing all the support for our country. I mean, it's 250th anniversary. Obviously, it's a very special, very special holiday. Just seeing how serious everybody takes it just shows how serious we take this country. And I feel like that kind of cements us as just, you know, a strong community of people that can always come together and celebrate when we need to celebrate.
24: Yeah, and I would say everybody out here was celebrating in such a civilized way. I think it was really majestic watching all of these ships go by, and then all of a sudden the technology kicked in, and in the sky you saw all those incredible jets.
25: 100%. I mean, going from like all those huge sailboats to those jets screaming across the sky was definitely something that was super cool. Seeing basically how far America has come from where we started in our Revolutionary War to where we're at today, it's pretty amazing, I think. Just what we've achieved and what I think we can still achieve. Obviously, I'm no rocket scientist, but, you know, those people over working with NASA and whoever else doing crazy stuff, I think it's awesome. Yeah. Watching all these planes fly across the sky, it's just so cool to me.
24: I'm so glad you got to enjoy it. It was everything you hoped for. Are you staying for the fireworks, too?
25: I don't know. Are we staying for the fireworks?
24: He's asking Dad.
25: I'm asking my dad.
24: It's hot out here. I mean, don't get me wrong. Staying out till fireworks is ambitious, but we're going to see if we can power through, guys. Back to you.
0: Yeah, you will.
1: Well, Dylan will be powering through. She's hosting tonight. Yeah. Thanksgiving Day fireworks.
0: Anybody can broadcast on land, by the way. It takes a real reporter to be able to pull something like that off on a moving boat. Well done, Dylan. We are going to be back with a little bit more.
11: 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Lady Luck here. And we're celebrating America's 250th birthday. 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
1: Guests who've been riding along with us on this creative sail. Beautiful shot of Manhattan. It's been a journey through history, the tip of Manhattan and the New York Harbor. We've got John Wildman, a maritime expert, Vice Admiral John Gumbleton, historian Douglas Brinkley has been with us, and we've just enjoyed and appreciated your expertise.
0: We have. We've also appreciated the logistical, operational feat, those drone shots that we've been enjoying all morning. Thank you so much for those. Don Wildman, let me just, you first of all, again, to Savannah's point, just exceptional this morning, being able to turn to you without any cues, and you're like, oh, yeah, that ship's from 117
2: years ago. I got a lot
0: ago.
2: Of help, believe me.
0: Yeah.
2: You know, I was a young kid for 76. I remember that vaguely. I knew that this would be spectacular. I knew it would be something to look at, but I didn't know how much I would feel. And on that ship that I was staying on, the Eagle, I saw those cadets talking among themselves and to the visiting Germans and Romanians. And they said to each other, the future is ours. That's what they felt like.
1: It's a beautiful thought to leave us with. And Vice Admiral, you outrank all of us. So we'll give you the last word this morning. I mean, it's about what we saw. It's about the feat. It's about our men and women in uniform. And it's about this country, 250 years old.
3: Yeah, it's so true. I think when I think of the word is independence. Yeah. You know, we're a maritime nation, and what we saw with our tall ships is we had to secure our independence, and we had to defend our independence, and today we get to celebrate it. But with your men and women in uniform are here, we're super proud. So if you see us in the city streets of New York, come and say hello. Ask them about their service. They want to tell you. And then for our friends just who are watching on TV, We're super proud to be in your Navy, part of the defending your nation, and what a great way to go out with an air show, tall ship show, Navy ships here. It's just a it's a feel-good moment.
1: Well, you all make us so proud. Thank you for your service, all of those who are watching. And by the way, this celebration of America's 250th birthday, we are just getting started.
0: That's right. Be sure to tune in tonight for the Macy's Fireworks Show coverage starting at 8 o'clock tonight on NBC and streaming on Peacock.
1: I hope you've enjoyed this as much as we all have. We're going to leave you with some of the magnificent sights and sounds from this unforgettable morning. Happy 4th of July.
4: Heave-ho! Heave-ho! Heave-ho! Heave-ho!

0: And a very good Saturday morning to you. An unforgettable Independence Day party is now underway.
1: A historic celebration of freedom in the middle of a historic heat wave, too. Good morning. It is July 4th, and this is today. America turns 250, and the party is on from sea to shining sea. We're bringing you an exclusive look at the marquee event, a once-in-a-generation parade of majestic tall ships on the water.
0: Heave-ho!
1: Al working hard on the iconic Coast Guard Eagle, while Jenna opts for a more luxurious ride.
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4: From NBC News, this is a special edition of Today, celebrating America's 250 with Savannah Guthrie and Craig Melvin, live from Governor's Island in New York Harbor.
1: Hi, everybody. Good morning. It's Saturday. And what a shot. The view does not get much better than this. And what a shot on the 4th of July. Lady Liberty standing tall in New York Harbor, overlooking what will be a once in a generation celebration taking place all morning long. And we'll be with you.
0: Yes, we will. We are live here on Governor's Island, where in just a few hours, we will see this historic parade of ships from all over the world. They will sail under the Verrazano Narrows Bridge, come up past the Statue of Liberty, and then keep going north up the Hudson River.
1: And we have the bird's eye view from here, and our entire Today team is fanned out this morning across New York to bring you an unprecedented look at this parade of tall ships. And by the way, this is a global celebration. Tall ships from around the world are taking part today. They've traveled all the way from South America, Europe, and Asia.
0: So here's what to expect. In just a few minutes, an international naval review will begin. That's a military ceremony that marks significant moments in our nation's history. The last major one happened 50 years ago today during the bicentennial in July of 1976.
1: Then at 10 a.m., the grand parade of sail featuring those tall ships from around the world. It is the single largest maritime gathering in the history of the country.
0: And soon after that gets underway, we'll look to the skies for a spectacular aerial display led by the Blue Angels. They'll be flying above the parade at speeds of up to 400 miles an hour.
1: And of course, no 4th of July celebration is complete without the Macy's fireworks show later this evening.
0: We will be with you for the next 6 hours.
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0: For this...

0: This morning, the largest gathering of naval vessels and majestic tall ships ever assembled in American waters, ready to set sail. Dozens of ships set to cruise up New York Harbor just hours from now, all in honor of America's 250th birthday.
1: It's this generation's moment to come together and reflect on America on her 250th and reflect at the participation of these beautiful ships that are coming from around the world.
0: The maritime spectacle called Sail Forth is a once-in-a-generation event organized to mark major American milestones dating back to the inaugural Operation Sail in 1964. The first international gathering of tall ships to celebrate maritime history, championed by our avid sailor president, John F. Kennedy. That event was the first of several tall ship parades, including the celebration of Lady Liberty's centennial in 1986 and the beginning of the new millennium in 2000.
2: There has never been a sight like this in New York City or in the United States.
0: But this year's gathering is expected to be most reminiscent of the last time America celebrated a big birthday, the 1976 bicentennial.
3: There she goes.
4: This is quite a sight.
5: It's beautiful.
0: Witnessed by millions of spectators to commemorate America's 200th year.
6: No tribute could be more spectacular.
0: This year's extraordinary event has been in the works for years and promises to be even more breathtaking. A fleet of 47 tall ships has been making its way up the East Coast into New York Harbor, where an armada of modern-day military ships are now awaiting the historic Parade of Sail. The flotilla will sail north up a 15-mile stretch along the Hudson River, passing the Statue of Liberty, before docking for the public to come on board during the holiday weekend. Overhead, more than 150 aircraft will soar in the sky, led by the Navy's Blue Angels. Around 42 nations will be represented, with 15,000 sailors in the port, all with an expected 6 million spectators reveling from the shoreline and aboard watercraft in the harbor.
1: We hope there'll be a carrying on of the enthusiasm for this event and a kind of a patriotic spirit. If we can get some of that goodwill that was achieved for the bicentennial, it's a success.
0: Well, you got to be excited for that. It is going to be such a sight behind us. So stay with us all morning long. We will have live coverage of the Grand Parade of Sail. Coming up, we'll check in with Jenna on the Queen Mary 2.
7: And Dylan catching up with all the boaters out here on the water as well. We'll do that after a quick check of these messages.
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7: And welcome back to a special edition of Today on this Saturday morning, the 4th of July. This morning there will be a lot of memorable moments, including the International Naval Review.
0: The U.S. Navy hosting roughly 75 vessels this morning, including U.S. and foreign warships. They will all be docking in the Hudson River as a showcase of global cooperation and friendship among America and its allies. 20,000 uniformed personnel from around the world are taking part in this. It is only the 7th International Naval Review in U.S. history.
7: A little bit more on the Naval Review and what we can expect in just a few moments. There is one slightly more luxurious ship involved in the events today. The world's only ocean liner, the Queen Mary II, which is docked here in the New York Harbor. Jenna Bush Hager is on deck. She's ready for the ships to come by. JBH, good morning.
10: Good morning, guys. Happy 4th. I know I got the best assignment. I am here on the Queen Mary 2. I have to just show you this crowd. There's 2,500 people on board. They booked this ship just for this historic parade. They are going to watch the ships go by just like we are. If you look over here, there are a lot of smaller boats watching the ships go by. Now, the Queen Mary II is a historic ship. It still makes the passage from Southampton, England, to the New York Harbor. But it is historic because many immigrants, one in five, sailed or transported on these ships, and they would have seen the same beautiful view of our country. Today, we are celebrating 250 years with all of these amazing people from all over our country. I said to them, guys, it's hot. And somebody yelled, I'm from Texas, y'all. It's hotter there. So we are all happy to celebrate together.
7: Oh, that's going to be quite the celebration.
3: I mean, look at that. She's on the luxury liner. Jenna, your ship has come in, my friend.
10: I know.
7: Well done.
10: My ship has come in. I slept here last night. We had a wonderful dinner, too.
3: Oh, awesome. Well, we'll be checking in with Jenna as we go on. Millions of people starting to gather on the shores as well. Many will also be on the water themselves to watch the parade, and that includes our Dylan Dreyer. She's on a boat in the shadow of the Statue of Liberty talking with some of the folks who are out there as well. Dylan, good morning. How's it looking?
4: Good morning, guys. What a beautiful morning out here. You know, when you go to a parade, you have to set up shop pretty early to get that ideal seat. It just so happens, though, in New York Harbor, that seat is a boat. And a lot of these boats have been anchored throughout the night. And what a way to wake up in the morning. The bells are tolling on the buoys. You're greeted by the Statue of Liberty. The sun rises over New York City and you're surrounded by other boats, by naval ships, by Coast Guard boats, by the Queen Mary II, where Jenna is this morning. And my job is to cruise around New York Harbor and chat with all the folks out here, see how they're celebrating America's 250th and how special this is. Most have never seen anything like this in their lifetime, except our captain. Our captain Chris was here when he was a kid back in 1976. I took my Dramamine. Don't worry, we're rocking a little bit out here. And also, don't worry, I've got a sign, so we're not just creeping up on people. They know we're with the Today Show. If you know anyone out here, let them know. We'll be cruising around. We want to check in, and I have a feeling it's going to get a little wilder as the parade goes on this morning.
7: I have a feeling you're right.
3: I know. We sent our strongest sailor for this job. Dylan, you make us proud. Thank you so much.
7: Meanwhile, here in New York City, there is a year-round reminder of America's naval history. It's right on the Hudson. It's the Intrepid Museum. It's a World War II aircraft carrier that was also used in Vietnam. The museum will host events throughout the weekend to celebrate our country's 250th birthday. And we sent our guy Carson Daly to that aircraft carrier for us this morning. Carson, how's it looking so far, buddy?
5: It's looking great so far, Craig. Good morning. You know, Dylan thinks she's at the best spot. I heard Jenna say at the Queen Mary 2, she's at the best spot. Well, they're both wrong. I am at the absolute best spot here on the west side of Manhattan, standing on the deck of the Intrepid. This is one of my favorite places in all of New York. It is an aircraft carrier that served in the U.S. Navy from 43 to 74. When it was in active service, the Intrepid carried a crew of 3,000 men and women. Now, this carrier played a very key role in World War II in Pacific theater, and during the Cold War, it actually tracked Soviet submarines. It's 893 feet long. That's three football fields. And if you stood this ship upright, it would be almost as tall as the Chrysler Building, also here in New York City. There's dozens of retired fighter jets and military planes on the deck behind me that you can see here at the Intrepid. It's quiet right now, but in a couple of hours, they're going to open this museum up to the public. There'll be tons of people exploring the aircraft carrier lined up on the pier to watch that parade of sail. Again, quiet now, but you can feel the excitement. I'm at the absolute best spot, and everybody is ready for the big day. Back to you, Craig.
7: All right, Carson Daly at the best spot from the Intrepid.
3: I love it. Well, they're all so amazing, and we are not alone here on Governor's Island. While we're on this set, there's actually going to be spectators lined up around the island who hope to see the parade of tall ships as it sails by, and that includes our friend Laura Jarrett. She's going to be right there with them. Look, we've got the drone shot, and let's zoom in on Laura. She's at the waterfront just a bit away from us, waiting for her friends to arrive. Hi, Laura. Morning.
11: Hey, guys.

0: Rogers ready to go here to kick off the fourth. Also expected Miss America, who's going to sing the national anthem along with the Color Guard and the Coast Guard expected here. Guys, as you can imagine, security very tight, given the number of dignitaries here. And for those who aren't really familiar, Governor's Island, just a small little enclave, less than 200 acres in total. You can only get here by ferry, as we know we took together this morning, but it is just a spectacular view for those that can get here. The ships are already out there. I've been looking for our friends, looking for Al and Dylan and Jenna out here. I haven't seen them quite yet, but I'm going to look for that big Today Show sign, guys.
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0: the lady of the hour, Lady Liberty, overlooking us on a 4th of July on a really special edition of Today. We are celebrating America 250. We've already shown you a little bit of what's happening right now with the International Naval Review.
1: Yeah, and here to share a little bit more about the ships and the sailors who serve on those ships, Vice Admiral Brad Skillman. He is the Deputy Chief of Naval Operations for Integration of Capabilities and Resources. Admiral Skillman, good morning to you. Happy 4th of July to you as well.
2: Good morning. Happy 4th. Great to be here on a beautiful morning.
1: We were just seeing some of the ships there in the ocean, just a preview of what's to come for us civilians, Admiral. What exactly is an international naval review? What can we expect today?
2: Well, what you can expect, the actual naval review is the acting secretary of the Navy, Hung Cao, is on USS Farragut, and he is sailing down the river now. And as he passes each ship from the U.S., the Coast Guard, our foreign national partners, they're going to render salutes to him. So they'll be coming around the bend. He's probably up near the Korean DDG right now. He's going to be coming around the bend, probably around 8:10 or so. We should be able to see Farragut. Okay. And he's going to go all the way down towards the Verrazano, and then he's going to transfer over to USS Kearsarge for all the events. I think you're going to cut over there sometime this morning.
0: Yeah, and the vice president there as well this morning. I mean, this is a review of warships. We'll see some of the firepower of the United States, but also international allies. And, Admiral, if you could just speak to what it means that our allies have sent ships for this moment.
2: Oh, it's absolutely amazing, the support that we've received. Over 50 nations are participating in this. In the international ships, actually the Korean ship actually obviously came from Korea. You know, as you ask in a celebration, who came the farthest to your party? They came the farthest to the party. And so that kind of support is amazing. And everything we do in the United States Navy and really all of government is we do it with our allies and partners. And to show that level of support here for the 250th birthday on July 4th is absolutely, you know, wonderful to see.
1: Admiral, I realize in advance this may be asking you to pick your favorite child, but is there a ship in the review that holds a special place in your heart or stands out for a particular reason?
2: Okay, Craig, that's a slow pitch across the plate. So USS Kearsarge is here. So I've spent about 15 minutes.

0: months underway on USS Kearsarge. It was my flagship three times when I was a captain of the Navy and also as a flag officer. Incredible memories of that ship, and she looks beautiful today. And so really proud that she's here hosting the Vice President and the Acting Secretary today for the review.
1: Well, it's going to be a stunning show. The International Naval Review, which is underway, and we'll continue to show you those images and then the parade of tall ships. So if you're a shipman, this is your Super Bowl.
0: Oh, this is amazing. So we've only done 7 International Navy reviews in the history of our nation. Yeah. So the last one was for Y2K.
2: Yeah.
0: So once in a generation we do this. This is the largest one ever. And later today we'll have the International Aerial Show along with the tall ships at the same time. Really impressive. So this is, you know, not a lot of action except Farragut steaming down the river here. Yeah. But later today, with all those ships, it's going to be amazing, and the airplanes.
1: Thank you, Admiral.
2: Our eyes from the seas to the skies. Admiral, thank you. We'll be spending some more time with you later. I really appreciate it.
0: Thank you, sir.
1: Coming up next, we're going to check back in with Al as he sets sail. The Eagle is landing. Well, it's leading the parade of sail right into New York Harbor, and Al's getting right into it, helping out. That's after these messages.
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0: We are back celebrating America's 250th birthday with some amazing views.
1: And we want to get back to Al, who's on the Coast Guard Eagle, also known as America's tall ship. Al, good morning.
2: Hey, good morning, guys. We've been hauling lines, but guess what? Last night, spent the night here. We had a squall line come through. 75-mile-per-hour wind gust really took us off course for a little bit, but we're back. And guess what? There's 150 cadets here who are working hard, keeping this place shipshape. They threw me in to the deep end right away.
3: She is a stunning 295 feet and 80 years of history. The only tall ship in active U.S. military service. The U.S. Coast Guard cutter Eagle. For the last 8 decades, every cadet in the Coast Guard has trained aboard her. And now, me.
4: Welcome aboard the Bark Eagle.
5: Captain, thank you very much.
3: This isn't a floating museum. It's a working ship. And that's exactly what they had me do. Work. A lot of hard work. Captain Chris Ensley is the Eagle's 32nd commanding officer. And on his ship, everybody pulls their weight. I mean, everybody.
6: Breakfast of champions right there. Here you go. There you go. All right.
3: There are 240 hungry cadets and crew on board. Every single one has to help wash pots and pans in the scullery.
5: Thanks.
7: Boy, this never stops.
5: Good grief.
3: And help with food prep.
8: We have onions, celery, and bell pepper for jambalaya.
6: All right, so the Holy Trinity there.
8: Yes, sir.
3: The Eagle serving 4 meals a day, including mid-rats, midnight rations for the night watch.
6: Do the officers get better meals?
8: They do not. The crew eats exactly what the officers eat as well.
3: 600 cadets will pass over these decks this summer. Many teenagers already choosing a life of service.
6: Where are you from?
8: I'm from Erie, Pennsylvania.
6: What made you decide to join the Coast Guard?
8: I basically knew that I wanted to serve others ever since I was little, and that's just something that was in my heart.
9: Hey, there's more work to be done. Come on, man.
6: Jeez.
9: No rest for the weary. Let's go.
6: This guy's tough.
9: Have a good morning, everyone.
3: Next up, the morning muster call to get cadets on deck. How hard can that be?
10: Muster on the must deck. The muster on the must deck. On the desk. Can't just get up here.
3: There were sails to set.
5: This is the only ship like this.
6: Yeah.
5: Why is it important that the Coast Guard cadets know this?
11: To teach leadership and teamwork. It takes 150 to 200 people to sail this ship properly. And it forces our trainees, our cadets, our officer candidates to step up, to lead themselves and to lead others. We're going to get you salty. We're going to teach you how to do some of this work. Ooh, you ready?
5: I guess so. Let's
11: All
5: go.
11: Right.
5: I feel safe. I also feel a little wedge.
3: Woo. 6 miles of rigging.
12: Take strain.
3: 23 sails.
12: Heave!
13: Oh.
12: Heave!
13: Oh.
3: All raised by hand.
5: Wow. No wonder everybody looks so darn good.
3: The sails were set, so there was nowhere to go but up, way up, to the mast.
11: Let's get salty. Here we go.
5: Let's get salty.
11: All right, so pick a lane. You take the middle lane. It's like a ladder. 3 points of contact.
9: Good. You're doing great.
5: What does it mean to help celebrate America's 250th?
11: The fact is, Al, we have 150 19, 20, 21-year-old trainees on board right now. And they are starting on that path to do right by America and to bridge the 250 years of who we are as a country with these young men and women who just want to serve their country and help them bridge into the start of their career. That's awesome to be a part of, and we're proud of it.
5: Beyond all that,
11: How
5: cool is this?
11: I mean, it's amazing. Look at us. We're climbing the mast on America's tall ship. How much cooler can you get?
3: For 80 years, the Eagle has been building the next generation of leaders. And this 4th of July, she is leading the way, literally.
5: Is this going to be something you think you're going to remember for the rest of your life?
11: Absolutely. And not just me. I think America is going to remember this. We're going to get out there and we're going to celebrate who America is and 250 years of what America has done for this world. And that's awesome.
0: Semper Paratus, guys. Semper Paratus. Always prepared. Back to you.
6: Well done. All right, coming up, much more of this special edition of today with an incredible view courtesy
0: of the Goodyear blimp there.
1: That's right. We'll be back right after this.
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1: We are counting down to the historic parade of ships that will pass right behind us in the shadow of the Statue of Liberty.
0: Now, one of those ships comes from Italy. It is the Amerigo Vespucci. Yes. And that is where we find Dave Price with our station here in New York, WNBC, the ship about to set sail from Sandy Hook, New Jersey. Dave, I've been working on my pronunciation all night. I think I butchered it, but how's it going there aboard?
14: Amerigo, Amerigo.
0: Amerigo.
1: Listen, when you've been saying it one way since third grade.
0: True. Yeah. Yes.
14: Exactly. Exactly, Savannah. But you know what? We're getting an education here, a history lesson, and really a display of beauty. We are on the boat named after Amerigo Vespucci. He is the discoverer that actually confirmed that this was indeed the New World and not an extension of Asia as Columbus had thought. Now, let's go through the details right now. You see this stuff? This is 18 miles of hemp rope on this ship. 18 miles. It's all replaced every year. Look up the sails that are going to be set here. Those weigh a total of, are you ready? Are you ready? They weigh a total of close to 12,000 pounds. This ship, built back in 1931, sailed all the way across from Europe at just about 11.5 miles per hour. Imagine that. And it's the second time it's been here for one of our big celebrations. It actually was in the parade during the bicentennial. It is unbelievable. We have about 400 sailors on the ship, and I would tell you probably the best mess hall of anyone in the parade. We'll send it back to you.
1: Oh, cool.
0: We heard they were having espresso this
1: aboard.
0: Morning.
1: Let's try it again.
0: Amerigo Vespucci.
1: Now yes. We know.
0: Thank you, Dave.
14: You got it.
0: From a meteorologist at sea there to a meteorologist on land, Angie Lastman over at Rockefeller Park in Lower Manhattan with a growing crowd, we understand. Also a view that cannot be beat either. What are you seeing there so far, Angie?
15: Guys, good morning. You took the words right out of my mouth. A picture perfect morning here in Rockefeller Park, where you can see we've got a great view of the Hudson, perfect for viewing all the action that's going to happen on the Hudson later today. And we've also got a lot of friends that have come out early to mark their spot to make sure that they get the best view of everything going on. And I want to introduce you to three of my friends. We've got Lindsay, Emily, and Emily. Guys, what brought you here today?
16: We're just really excited to see all the boats. We've been planning it for a couple of months.
15: I hear you're adventure buddies, and this seems like a great adventure. What are you most excited about today?
17: The tall ships. We've seen a few of them being up in Connecticut, and just the sheer number of large tall ships is going to be amazing.
15: Okay, and Emily, you guys, I hear, have a great tour continuing later today. What are you going to see? Where are you going?
18: Yeah, so today we are going to be here for this whole event, and we're going to see the fireworks tonight, and then tomorrow we're going to get to actually tour a couple of the tall ships on the different piers.
15: I hear you're going to the Eagle, where Mr. Al Roker is right now, right?
18: We sure are.
15: Are you excited about that?
18: I'm so excited about that one.
15: And so much excitement, guys, not just these three lovely ladies, but everybody here at Rockefeller Park has, of course, packed their sunscreen, water, and they're in it for the long haul, but gorgeous conditions. And even if they can't make it here down to Rockefeller Park for the daytime hours, this is going to be a spectacular view for the fireworks later. A lot to look forward to. I'll send it back over to you guys in the studio.
0: That is a heck of a view, Angie. Angie Lastman, thank you.
1: And now we're going to head south of our location here on Governor's Island to Staten Island, where Joe Fryer is standing by. He will be the first among us to see the ship. So maybe, Joe, you have the best seat in the house.
19: Yeah, I see. I was just going to make that argument. Here we are, the Verrazano Narrows Bridge, perfectly framing the very beginning of this parade. An incredible viewpoint. Like Angie, people started arriving here incredibly early, before 6 a.m. I spoke with one person who scoped out this spot at 10 o'clock last night. Don't worry, they got a spot. They're doing okay. I've spoken with so many people here who say they were here 50 years ago, 1976, for the bicentennial. Maybe not in this exact spot, but it is an image from their childhood that stands out. Their parents brought them. They remember it. Maybe they didn't fully appreciate it when they were younger, so now they're back for America's 250, and they can see it, as one person told me, through adult eyes. And some of them, they've brought children who will have this experience, and maybe they'll be back in 50 years for America's tricentennial in 2076. Craig and Savannah.
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0: We are back on this special edition of Today on July 4th, and Jenna is on board the world's largest ocean liner, Great Britain's Queen Mary 2.
1: QM2, as she is known, will have an incredible view of the parade of sail and JBH. Looks like they're going to have quite the party there, too.
2: We are having quite the time. The Queen Mary 2 is a magnificent ship with 2,500 passengers on board this morning. It is the largest ocean liner in the world. Many dignitaries have traveled on board, including my beloved grandparents, calling it a bucket list trip. I recently got a tour with the captain, a rare look at her historic legacy.
3: The Queen Mary II is a legend of the seas. Towering 236 feet tall and stretching more than 1,100 feet long, she's the largest transatlantic ocean liner ever built and the only one still in service. The Queen Mary II symbolizes the golden age of ocean travel, sailing her historic Southampton, England to New York City route. Her predecessors, the Queen Mary, Queen Elizabeth, and QE2, among the ships transporting both immigrants and vacationers since the late 1800s. Today, it's a bucket list voyage for travelers.
4: Hi, Captain.
5: Good afternoon, Jenna.
4: Wow.
5: Welcome aboard Queen Mary 2.
3: My tour guide is Cunard's Queen Mary 2 captain, Asim Hashmi.
5: This is the central grand lobby of the ship.
4: Wow. And it really is kind of a throwback to the grandeur of that time,
5: absolutely,
4: right? So what is the historical significance of ships like this as we celebrate our 250th birthday?
5: We've been transporting millions and millions from Europe settling into North America. And in fact, around 20% of North American citizens can trace their ancestry back to a Cunard liner.
3: Decorating the walls of the ship, photos from the glamorous era of transatlantic crossings.
4: Oh, Elizabeth Taylor.
5: Elizabeth Taylor. I think she also had one of her honeymoons on board in the
4: 50s. Oh, really?
5: Yes.
4: Ginger Rogers. Bob Hope.
5: Bob Hope.
3: Captain Hashmi took me right to the heart of the ship.
5: Deck 12.
3: For an up-close look at the bridge.
4: Wow, what a view.
5: Welcome to my office.
4: What a beautiful office.
5: And this is it, the steering wheel.
4: Pretty cool.
5: Yeah, and people are quite surprised. It's such a small wheel, not like the old days with big spokes on it.
4: But this actually steers it?
5: Yep, but 95% of the time, the ship's on autopilot, controlled by a small joystick.
4: Wow.
3: The Queen Mary 2 is home to one of the largest ballrooms at sea, the largest dance floor at sea, and my favorite, one of the largest libraries at sea.
4: Oh my gosh, look at this.
5: Over 8,000 books and every topic under the sun is covered in multiple languages as well. And we have many famous authors come on here who discreetly sign their book and leave it for other readers to discover.
4: I love that.
3: But the most treasured signature of all lives inside the ship's guest book. Queen Elizabeth II, the ship's godmother, was the first to sign it. The book is kept under lock and key, but today I'm getting a rare up-close look.
5: And Her Majesty Queen Elizabeth II actually sat on this chair at this table
4: and
5: when
4: signed
5: she
4: it.
5: Signed it the day the ship was named on 8th of January 2004. And if you come a bit ahead,
4: oh,
5: you'll
4: yes.
5: recognize these ones.
4: My grandpa.
3: My grandpa first visited the Queen Mary II while she was docked at the Athens Olympics. In 2012, my grandparents took their first transatlantic voyage. Their suite is our next tour stop.
4: This is where my grandparents stayed.
5: Stayed, yes.
4: Wow. So you, the views. It was on his bucket list for many, many years to take the Queen Mary over, and he really enjoyed his trip.
5: This was actually given by President Bush to Diane, our public relations
4: manager
5: at the time.
4: Wonderful time. We're grateful for your assistance. Oh, unforgettable memory. I love that.
3: The greatest memory of all is made on the top deck.
4: Wow.
3: Where passengers gather to experience the ship's iconic arrival to New York City.
4: The Statue of Liberty. Beautiful.
5: 3 o'clock in the morning when we come under the bridge there, the decks are packed with passengers here to see the iconic Statue of Liberty, just like they would have done all those years ago. Millions and millions would have traveled through the gateway there from everywhere and anywhere with a dime in their pocket, possibly, or nothing in their pocket. And then they lived the American dreams for many.
3: Dreams that began right here in New York Harbor, a symbol of hope for generations.
2: Guys, this is our view over here. We're going to see the parade of ships, including around 10 a.m. Al Roker is going to come by. We've made some signs. Where are you, Al? Don't y'all want to see our world? So hopefully we'll get a great view, guys. Back to y'all.
0: Well, his people are everywhere. Jenna, that was so fascinating. Beautiful.
1: Yeah, it was really cool to see your grandfather, your grandparents' suite, too. Thank you, JBH.
0: This is not the first time, by the way, that these tall ships have sailed through New York Harbor. The tradition actually started by President Kennedy and later was part of the celebrations for the 1964 World's Fair, the 1976 Bicentennial, and the 2000 Millennium.
1: Yeah, and now here we are for Sail Forth 250. And Chris O'Brien is the man behind it all. He's the president of Sail Forth 250. Chris, good morning to you. Congratulations. It's finally here. You and I were on the ferry together this morning. I said to you, I was like, 6 years. You've been working on this project for 6 years to watch it unfold, to give so many people the opportunity to see these tall ships. What's it mean to you personally?
6: It's hard to describe, really. You know, all this effort to organize these ships coming from around the world to be here. You know, we started 6 years ago. We had our first meeting with the naval attachés via Teams. And since then, the work has continued. And just yesterday, I saw those ships all anchored down at Sandy Hook, New Jersey, preparing for the parade of tall ships. And it took my breath away. I almost lost it.
0: Well, I mean, this is, of course, a logistical feat. I'm sure you slept 20 minutes last night. But let's talk about what it means, because it's more than just the gee whiz and these beautiful tall ships. It is that. But it's also about a celebration of America and friendship with other nations.
6: Well, that's right. You know, in working with the foreign countries has been such a pleasure. And really, to the nation that's participating, we always had this conversation after our meetings saying, we have to do these things. We have to come together in these ways. It's a way to build trust. It's a way to build friendships and cooperation between the countries. This isn't an international goodwill event. This moment when the nations from the world are coming here to America on our 250th birthday, semi-quincentennial, it is a real sign when all these ships come and they're official representatives of their countries. It's amazing.
1: The ships themselves, like ambassadors.
6: Yeah, they are. They're goodwill ambassadors. That's part of what their job is. They train their sailors for their navies, build strong leaders, but they're goodwill ambassadors.
0: You wrote a beautiful op-ed talking about this celebration, and you actually harkened back to the Bicentennial, 1976, and you mentioned, of course, that was a time of great division in our country as well, and yet people came together and wanted to celebrate this country and this experiment we have embarked on together.
6: Well, there are similarities between that time and this time. And, you know, finding a moment to come together like this that really has no other strings attached, yeah. Right? It's 100% goodwill, you know, and so it was foundational for us. Our goal was to bring Americans together here locally, across the nation, thanks to NBC, and around the world with our friends from around the world. So this is really kind of a coming together moment.
1: Wow. Well, job well done. I know it's early in the day, but my goodness, what a feat you guys have pulled off.
0: Thank you.
6: Thank you so much.
0: And the weather's cooperating, even if it is hot. So thank you, Chris. Coming up, we're going to go back to Carson, who is on the Intrepid. And as we head to break, a patriotic performance from the U.S. Army 10th Mountain Division Band. And we'll be back right after this.
7: The word that comes to mind is alive.
8: This is Today.
1: When you walk in here and you see 40 people at 4 a.m. at about a 10, you can't help but feed off that. Then you're like, whoa, it's a Studio 1A.
7: People who literally are up all night to bring this show to you. There's not a morning I walk in here that I don't pinch myself and think I get to be here. People that watch the Today Show aren't just watching a show. They're people that are in the family. They're in our family.
1: They're allowing us into their homes every morning.
7: When we go out there and we get to meet people and they say, I love you, you feel like family. I always say, we feel like your family too. That's how we feel.
1: And they're so excited to be there. We get excited. We feed off that energy.
7: They're the reason we get up in the morning. It's the excitement of being part of something that's bigger than you. Good morning. Welcome to Today. We'll start with our breaking news.
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10: 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Oh, welcome. 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
1: We are back on a Saturday morning and this special edition of Today celebrating America 250. We want to go back to Carson now.
0: Yeah, he's on the Intrepid with some folks who certainly know about the importance of today. Carson, good morning.
16: Good morning, guys. Thanks so much. Yeah, back here at the Intrepid with some very distinguished guests. We've got Captain Vince Labasi and Colonel Aaron Norwood. Captain Labasi is the commanding officer of the USS Arlington. If you can get a shot of it, it's actually parked right behind us. You did a very nice job parking that thing yesterday.
17: Thank you, Carson. Appreciate it.
16: Does it beep when it backs up?
17: A little bit.
16: A little bit? All right, fair enough. Colonel Norwood is...
18: That's me driving.
16: You drive it too? Colonel, here's the commander of the Special Purpose Marine Air Ground Task Force for SAIL 250. Great to have you both here. And of course, thank you for our servicemen and women who are here as well. Captain, you've been doing this for 32 years in the Navy. Thank you so much for your lifelong service. We appreciate it. It's a special day. America 250. I mean, I can't even imagine how special it is for you.
17: It is. I've never got to pull into New York City before. To be here with the sailors of USS Arlington and the Marines of Special MAGTAV 250, this iconic city on America's 250th birthday, we got the primetime parking spot, Midtown Manhattan, and the sailors are thrilled beyond words.
16: I was saying this is a cool ship, the Arlington, because it houses both the Navy and the Marines, and there's like 31 other ships out there that do that. Is that right, Colonel?
18: Yeah, yes, it is, Carson.
16: I thought there'd be some healthy ribbing going on. I likened it to maybe the Yankees and Red Sox being on one boat, but it's not.
18: He threatened me before this.
16: Right, okay.
17: I did not. We get along really well. You know how brothers and sisters tease each other, Carson.
18: Right. No, he's the only guy that makes me look younger.
16: Peas and carrots. This is good. This is a good vibe. Colonel, 36 years for you in the Marines. Thank you so much for your service. There'll be thousands of people lined up the Hudson watching. There'll be obviously millions at home watching on TV. What do you want Americans to know about our brave men and women who serve?
18: I want Americans to know that the Marines, but just the sailors as well, I mean, we're from their towns. We are patriots just like them. We are them. They are us. I want them to come out, give us a hug, say hi, get to know us, eat a slice with us, watch the fireworks.
16: Love that. Captain, it's been 50 years since we've had one of these international naval reviews. Just what are you excited about seeing today?
17: Well, I mean, 55 partner nations and allies are represented here today. Over 60 ships, international air review. It's going to be a spectacle, like you said, that we haven't seen in 50 years. And it really speaks to the strength of the cooperation that we have with our allies and partners all over the world.
16: And quickly, Colonel, pretty cool where we are on the Intrepid. Obviously, service through World War II, Vietnam, even in the Cold War. 3,000 brave men and women on this ship. What's it like to just be here? And what are you thinking about now?
18: I'm thinking of what an honor it is to be a part of this. Being on the Intrepid this week of all weeks, the 250th birthday, honoring the sacrifice that those men and women made, it's immeasurable.
16: Well, Captain Colonel, thank you guys both. Thank you.
14: This is the sound of Claire cooking dinner at home. And that's the sound of a fraud alert from Wells Fargo flagging a charge for a pricey restaurant in Paris. Considering Claire isn't in Paris right now, that seemed odd to the bank and to Claire. Two taps later, Claire says nope to the charge, and Wells Fargo is on the case. However you make money work, Wells Fargo can work with that.
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16: Thank you very much.

0: We're back on a beautiful 4th of July as we celebrate our nation's 250th birthday. Of course, we've been given a lot of airtime to this parade of tall ships that we await any moment now. But up above, we're going to get quite a show. More than 200 aircraft taking part in an aerial review as well.
1: It is going to be a spectacular sight in the skies for sure. So it's going to include F-18s with the U.S. Navy's Gladiator Squadron. And the Navy... Well, they actually invited me down to Naval Air Station Oceana in Virginia Beach, Virginia, to suit up, and I saw firsthand just how impressive these men and women really are. Every morning, as the sun comes up, Naval Station Oceana is already roaring to life. Recently, the Navy invited me for a rare look inside their world to train alongside them and fly in an F-18. Here we go. Training day at the Aviation Survival Training Center. Seems pretty self-explanatory. Before my ride, I had to complete a day of training.
2: Suited up, ready to go. All I need now is a little courage and an instructor.
1: My lead instructor's call sign was, of course, Flounder.
3: You ready to train?
2: I'm ready, Commander.
3: All right, let's go.
1: First stop, the classroom, where Flounder and Airman Doucette walked me through hours of everything that could possibly go wrong.
3: What we're going to talk about is hypoxia, some hyperventilation.
4: If the pilot tells you to eject, probably a good idea, just go ahead and eject.
3: This is how much time that we can survive at those altitudes.
4: Do you have any final questions for me?
1: No, Mr. Doucette, I think you have covered every possible terrible scenario. From there, it was on to the parachute training room.
5: Can I survive?
3: Yeah.
5: You survived. Come on! Let's go!
1: And my first attempt at trying on a G-suit, which squeezes your body to keep blood moving and from blacking out.
4: 3, 2, 1, eject, eject, eject. It looks like you have a line twist.
5: Oh.
4: So you gotta go ahead, pull apart those black straps and do a bicycle kick.
5: All right, I'm kicking.
4: Harder, harder, harder, harder, harder, harder.
1: Did I pass the training?
4: I think you passed.
6: Okay. Yeah,
4: I think
6: you passed. Pretty perfect.
1: The next day came fast. It was time to fly.
7: Hey,
8: hey,
7: sir.
8: How's it going? It's nice to meet you, sir. I'm Trog. I'm going to be your battle buddy today.
1: All right, let's go.
8: Let's do it.
1: My battle buddy was Lieutenant Rodney Hill, call sign Trog, and he was tasked with showing me the ropes and what buttons not to push.
8: This right here is going to be the actual ejection handle. Please do not pull it unless you find yourself in a dangerous scenario there, because this actuation also is going to actuate the pilot as well. We'll send you both sky high right
1: Ooh.
8: Here. Yes, sir.
1: So if I eject, he ejects too?
8: Exactly that.
1: And then it was time to meet my mission commander, Ethan Ludwig, call sign Zordon, and my pilot, Lieutenant Stephen Nicholas, call sign Shaft.
9: We're going to be Drago 5758 going out to do the DC-250 flyover today.
1: During our briefing, Zordon explained our flight path over Washington, D.C.
9: All right, gentlemen, let's do this.
10: Oh, yeah, awesome.
1: This time, putting on the G-suit was for the real deal.
11: I call it milking the cow.
1: Milking the cow.
11: So you're going to go down, down, down. Does that feel comfortable?
12: It does.
11: All right. This is your puke bag right here. And I will say, we do have a rule here at 106. If you puke in the gear, you got to clean it, and you got to tell the pilot you puked in it. Count of three, do a hop and drop. 1, 2, 3. All right. You are ready to fly.
1: Ready to fly. You hear that? Walking out on the flight line with Shaft was surreal. My battle buddy, Trog, helped me get in my seat.
13: Heck yeah, now we're rolling.
1: One final thumbs up, and we were headed for takeoff. In what felt like an instant, I was flying alongside F-35s, F-15s, and B-52 bombers in formation over our nation's capital as part of the kickoff for America 250. Up there, soaring above this great nation, the majesty of it all is impossible to put into words. On the return ride, Shaft took me through some tactical maneuvers, including barrel rolls and pulling 6 Gs.
5: Let's go!
1: Back on the ground, I felt grateful and full of pride at what these young men and women do every day for us.
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7: 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A newfound respect for what you guys do day in and day out.
6: Thank you.
7: Thank you.
6: We love what we do, and it was an honor flying you.
1: I came for the ride of a lifetime. I left with a reminder of our country at its best.
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0: drone's eye view of Lady Liberty on her big day. It's Saturday morning. This is a special edition of Today, celebrating America 250.
1: We are counting down to the start of that grand parade of sail, which is set to get underway just about an hour from now. 47 tall ships will make their way up the Hudson River.
0: Of course, a parade of this size would not be complete without our own Al Roker, and that is why we have put him in front. Where else? He's on the Coast Guard Eagle, also known as America's Tall Ship, and they are leading the way for the ships that are now on their way and will be passing right behind us in a few minutes. Hi, Al.
1: And just a few ships behind Al.
2: It is a beautiful... Good to see you.
1: Just a few ships behind Al. Our friend Dave Price there. He is on Italy's tall ship, the Amerigo Vespucci.
0: We're workshopping it.
1: Yes, we're going to check in with both of them in just a minute.
0: A few more centuries, we'll get it right.
1: Yeah. Our entire team, as you can see, spread out on the water, on land as well. We will be hanging out with them for the next few hours.
0: My fault. I gave Al Roker's cue too early. But first, while this day is, of course, 250 years in the making, the history of the waterway behind us goes back even longer.
1: Yeah, our buddy Willie Geist here. He's joined the party. He is here at Governor's Island as well with more on the history of this beautiful waterway.
3: First of all, good morning, guys. What an honor to be here in front of Lady Liberty 250 years on. It is appropriate, too, that we are on Governor's Island today because the Dutch landed right here in 1624, more than 400 years ago, establishing this harbor behind us as an international waterway that came under control of our new nation after the Revolution, carrying the ships, the goods, and the people that have made America over these last 250 years.
4: The story of America, its birth and growth into a world power, runs through New York Harbor.
5: New York could be called the Big Apple, it could be called the Big Oyster, but really more than anything is, it's the big seaport.
4: The Lenape Native Americans lived here first for centuries in a place they called Manhattan. In 1609, explorer Henry Hudson landed on this stretch of land sandwiched between two rivers and in strategic proximity to the Atlantic Ocean. Shortly after, the Dutch West India Company established a settlement called New Amsterdam.
6: What did this port look like at that point?
5: Dutch New Amsterdam was constructed on the lower tip of what is now the island of Manhattan. Around it was stands of virgin timber. It was waterways that were replete with fish and oysters. It was an incredibly dense and beautiful ecological environment. And so there was a lot to benefit from here.
4: Four decades later, the British seized the island from the Dutch, and New York was born. The King's Army controlled the harbor during the Revolutionary War, but surrendered it in 1783 to troops led by General George Washington. The seaport in Lower Manhattan opened the new nation to the world as a thriving hub of commerce, finance, communication, and culture, eventually becoming the busiest harbor on the globe.
6: What would have felt like to be down here, let's say 100 years ago?
5: Bustle would be one of the things that I would put forth. It would have been languages being translated, business deals being made, crimps prowling the street trying to pull sailors into ships to go on voyages they didn't want to go on, brothels and billiard halls and ale houses, ships going and coming, barrels being rolled down the street, horses up and down the thing. I mean, it would have been constant activity.
4: Captain Jonathan Bulware is the president and CEO of the South Street Seaport Museum, dedicated to preserving and highlighting New York's long history as a crucial global seaport. Along with its collection of artifacts, maps, and photographs, the museum also has...
7: This is New York's resident tall ship.
4: The Waver Tree.
7: Come on aboard.
5: Fellow of your height.
6: Yeah, that's
5: maybe
6: tough...
5: maybe not so
6: no,
5: good.
6: No. It'll be a long 3 months to Calcutta.
5: This is the whole purpose of the ship. This is 2,300 tons of cargo capacity. She's the last surviving one, and so she's the one that stands in for her thousands and thousands and thousands of sisters that are all gone, but that carried people and commodities and, you know, cargoes and whatever from all over the world. Sort of the beginnings of what is now a largely invisible but vital circulatory system, which is global shipping.
6: It's important. Piece of preservation. Tell the story of that era.
4: New York Harbor, host to history, and now to the kickoff of America's 250th birthday party.
5: It always has really been about the water. That's what is the mercantile components of this that built the financial markets. It is what brought all of the people, the 800 languages and dialects spoken in New York City today, that all emerged from the sea, practically, financially, romantically, from an immigration standpoint. It all started here.
6: What are you thinking as we hit this milestone, this 250th birthday of America?
5: This is a place where America has met the world for centuries. I think it underlines the importance of the globalized planet and the interconnections between peoples that are actually what built New York in the first instance. New York is actually a great example of what happens when we can coexist together. And so I think it's a moment for us to pause, to reflect, and to look to the future.
3: It's a great message. In celebration of America 250, the South Street Seaport Museum has a new exhibition called The Promise of Liberty, Words That Shaped a Nation. That collection includes rare original copies of both the Declaration of Independence and the Constitution, as well as handwritten pages from a speech of George Washington's and later historic documents like the Emancipation Proclamation and an advanced copy of Martin Luther King Jr.'s 1963 I Have a Dream speech at the March on Washington. It's an extraordinary place that highlights how important this harbor has been as a gateway to the world, especially as this new nation was born 250 years ago. And we should point out, it's really come back to life in the last couple of decades, thanks to the Billion Oyster Project, the Harbor School here on Governor's Island. It is thriving on America's 250th birthday.
1: George Washington once referred to the Hudson as the key to America.
3: Yeah.
1: Willie, thank you. Stay right there, though, because we want to bring in a man who knows a thing or two about American history. Award-winning filmmaker, Mr. Ken Burns, his latest series covers the span of the American Revolution. If you have not watched it, it would be a perfect time to do so. Ken, always good to have you, especially on days like this. One of the things I've always enjoyed about your approach to sharing history, Ken, is that you do it warts and all. And a lot of people on this day will think back to the old white men with the wigs and the stockings and all the soaring rhetoric that led to a bloody revolution. But you maintain it was more than that, Ken Burns. What are you thinking about today on America's big 250th?
8: Well, first of all, this is my favorite holiday by far of any holiday. So happy 4th to you. And the fact that we've made 250 is just an enormous accomplishment. But you're right. If we just have a top-down history, we neglect the so-called ordinary people, the bottom-up stories. The problem with a top-down is that we make those founders, those bold-faced names, perfect, and then they're unattainable. We can't be like them. But they are human beings, deeply flawed as we are. And if you extend that, then all of a sudden they're accessible. I could be George Washington. I could be Thomas Jefferson. I could be Abigail Adams. And then you could also tell the story of all of the other people, the free and enslaved black people, the women, the children. They're, you know, we follow many soldiers who were 14 or 15 years old who joined the Continental Army, the Native Americans. This is also a global war, as your last piece suggested, the fifth global war, perhaps, over the prize of North America. So you have the entire world focused beginning in 1775 and 1776 on what's going to happen to these 13 British colonies who have just declared independence. It's a great story, and the fact that we're here celebrating it is just wonderful.
0: In so many ways, Ken, this is just the beginning of the story. If you think about 1776, July 4th, the Declaration of Independence, and yet seven more years of bloody revolution to come.
8: Well, that's it. It is, Savannah. It's so bloody, and I think we forget that. I think we've accepted the violence of the Civil War and our 20th century wars, but we've sort of want to treat the American Revolution as if it's encased in amber, that we don't want to disturb the big ideas that are coming out of Philadelphia in 76 and 11 years later during the Constitutional Convention in 1787. But in fact, they're made even more spectacular. It's more inspirational when we understand that this was a revolution, the greatest and most important and consequential revolution in history. It's a bloody civil war. The enemy's not 3,000 miles away. There are neighbors as well who have remained loyalists. Very understandable why. Nobody, you know, why would you take a flyer on this new idea of liberty? All of my wealth and prosperity comes from the British constitutional monarchy. And then, of course, there are all these other folks that are engaged in this story. It's about as complicated and as wonderful and exhilarating as any story that I've ever had the privilege to cover. And, of course, this is our origin story, Savannah. When we're in difficult times, as we think we are right now, it's good to go back to where you came from. That's what a pastor will ask you. That's what a professional will ask you when you're in trouble, and you go back and find out what you believed in at the beginning and what you want to keep for your posterity now.
3: Ken, few people have been inside the heads of the Founding Fathers more than you over the last decade in this extraordinary series you've created. So to the extent you can, what do you think the Founding Fathers would be thinking if they could look down on us right now?
8: Well, you know, I think they'd be super impressed that we'd made it this far. They weren't sure. They were anxious. They thought we had too much ambition, too much avarice, not enough, too much lust for profit, not enough virtue, they were worried about. That the fact that we were here and we'd done all the things that would be impressive. But, you know, they made the legislative branch, Article 1, the number one thing. I think they'd be disappointed that that branch had yielded to the executive, which they thought would be just the manager carrying out the legislation of the people. Article 1, the legislative branch. And I think, you know, George Washington in his farewell address basically gives us three messages. One, avoid partisanship, avoid foreign entanglements, and leave office, please.
0: Know when to go, like any good house guest, right? Ken Burns, it's always just a pleasure to talk to you. You are interested. Yes, exactly. So we're saying goodbye to you, Ken. But you can get more Ken. You can stream his latest project, The American Revolution, for free through July 12th. It's on PBS. Thank you so much. And Willie,
3: thanks
0: to you as well, giving us a history lesson on the New York Harbor.
3: Happy 4th.
1: Fun fact, by the way, Ken Burns, in terms of traditions on July 4th, yes. I'm not making this up, while you're enjoying your hot dogs and your beers and your fireworks, Ken reads the Declaration of Independence from the beginning to end for all of his guests.
3: I believe that.
0: Maybe a practice we could all pick up today. Why not?
1: Still to come, we are going to check back in with Al. Al is on the move as the Eagle gets closer to the official start of the parade. That's right after these messages.
9: This is the sound of Claire cooking dinner at home. And that's the sound of a fraud alert from Wells Fargo flagging a charge for a pricey restaurant in Paris. Considering Claire isn't in Paris right now, that seemed odd to the bank and to Claire. Two taps later, Claire says nope to the charge and Wells Fargo is on the case. However you make money work, Wells Fargo can work with that.
10: Wells Fargo Bank, N.A., member FDIC.

0: We are back now with a look at what makes this country great from four of the men who have been at the helm.
1: Yeah, Jenna Bush Hager sat down in April with President Clinton, President Bush, President Obama, and President Biden. A rare opportunity and the only time these former presidents are speaking out on the nation's 250th anniversary. JBH, what they have to say?
0: The former
2: president. I, William Jefferson Clinton.
3: It's a time-honored tradition, 250 years strong.
4: I, George Walker Bush, do solemnly swear.
3: The American people electing their leaders.
5: I, Barack Hussein Obama.
3: Presidents, an indelible mark on our nation's history.
6: I, Joseph Robinette Biden Jr., do solemnly swear.
3: Serving their country, the highest office in the land.
7: Hi, Dad. What's it like to be part of the ex-president club?
4: Well, it can be boring when we're all together. it's an honor. There's a great camaraderie because we all shared something special.
3: Our nation's leaders each carrying the weight of those promises and the ideals of our founding fathers.
7: What was your favorite part about being the president?
8: You get to meet the widest possible cross-section of the American people. It made me less prone to think there's an us and a they.
9: You know, you can get up every day, no matter how bad it is, you can make something good happen for somebody. And that is a gift beyond imagining.
3: These formers, as they are called, remembered for leading our country through some of our greatest challenges.
7: What do you think was the most historically significant moment of your presidency?
4: 9/11.
10: I can hear you. The rest of the world hears you.
4: I think historians will analyze that day, America's response after that day. But I think people want to know how the country responded. And it was overwhelming volunteerism, starting with the military. It was an outpouring of patriotism. We can recapture that. I hope it doesn't require a crisis, but it's still latent in the American soul.
7: How do you hope the history books see your service?
9: Well, I hope it's not unlike I see your dad's and your grandfather's service, as generated by making sure everybody got a shot. My dad used to say, look, Joey, everyone's entitled to a shot. No guarantee. Everyone's entitled to a shot. Guarantee.
3: 250 years later.
11: That's one small step for man.
3: A nation tested. And a democracy that endures.
7: You ran on a simple yet effective principle, which was hope.
8: Yeah.
7: Do you still feel that hope in our country?
8: I do. The first time I was on the national stage and I talked about hope.
12: Hope. Hope in the face of difficulty.
8: I reminded people hope is not blind optimism.
12: The audacity of hope.
8: Hope is... arises in the face of difficulty, in the face of uncertainty. And obviously we're going through some uncertain times. But when you look at the sweep of American history, we've gone through rough patches. And we tend to come out on the other side of them stronger.
4: The beauty about democracy, Jen, is that it's self-correcting. And if you don't like what's going on, vote. And that's how America heals itself.
3: Our next chapter filled with the same passion and determination on all sides to hold close to the principles that built America and made her strong.
7: As we're celebrating 250 years of our democracy, what message do you have to Americans?
8: Remember what's best in us, the basic principle upon which this country was founded, which is we don't have rulers, we don't have kings or monarchs or aristocracies. We have citizens.
9: Don't give up on America. We're the longest lasting freely elected government in history. And a lot of people didn't think we'd make it this long. I think it'd be a good thing if we made it longer. So everybody should be thinking about that this year. Do I want to make it longer?

0: features former presidents to talk about their legacies. The History Channel is also working with President Trump on an America 250.
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6: A Saturday morning, 9:30 here on the East Coast, and we are counting down to the start. The signal for the meridian of caution getting closer to us right here on Governor's Island.
7: That's right. We've moved our position. We are down at the grandstand along with several spectators. We're going to get a little different vantage point this morning. The crowds are starting to build. This is going to be one of the best places to watch those tall ships that are going to pass us by right behind us.
6: We have our entire team spread out across New York on land and on sea as well. Let's start this half hour with Mr. Roker. He is leading the charge. He's on America's tall ship, the Eagle. How's it looking so far, buddy?
8: Guys, we're about to go under the Verrazano Narrows, and timing is everything, of course. We just passed Fort Hamilton, and they gave us a 21-gun cannon salute. It was amazing. And now you can see just ahead of us, we've got fireboats signaling and sending off sprays all along the harbor. It is just beautiful. This is a picture-perfect morning. You can see all the folks. In fact, over there you've got Fort George, and there are people lined up all along there as well. It is a beautiful morning here. And just behind us, here I'm going to flip around this way, just over this way, you can see the tall ships all lined up behind us, guys. So now let's toss it to Joe Fryer, who's, I believe, in Staten Island. Joe.
9: Yeah, I am here. Well, we are looking for you right now. We are looking at you, the Verrazano Narrows Bridge. I'm at a point right now, and we can see the ship right there with the red stripe on the hull. That's Al Roker. So we're on Al Watch here. The crowd on Staten Island, this is a party, by the way. Everyone already starting to cheer as this boat parade gets underway. Leading the way in the front, as Al mentioned, we have this wedge, this sort of triangle-shaped flotilla of smaller boats, but incredibly meaningful, including those water cannons that are coming out. That's sort of like the maritime equivalent of a red carpet. We can't put a red carpet on the water here, so we have that instead. But this is just an incredible sight right now, coming under the Verrazano Narrows Bridge. Best spot to watch. We have got a marine band playing some jazz music right now, getting everyone in the mood. Let's head out to Jenna right now, who's on the Queen Mary 2 with more on what she's seeing. Hey, Jenna.
10: Yes. Hi, Joe. I am here still. All of these people braving the heat. But you guys, two men who founded our country have come back for the dead. We have George Washington, Thomas Jefferson. You're not really George Washington.
11: No. Harrison Chewy from North Dakota, way out in the middle of nowhere. And
10: this is your dad?
12: Yes.
10: How long have y'all planned this trip?
12: As soon as the announcement came out that they were doing this trip, we booked.
10: And how does that costume feel?
12: It's a little hot at 100 degrees in a wig, so I...
10: Yeah, you're ready to take it off. Well, they have been standing by all morning, as well as all of these incredible people. We have people from all over America celebrating. We are going to be looking. 10 o'clock, Al Roker should pass by. Dylan, how are you doing on those choppy seas, honey?
7: Oh, we're having a great time. We got to go up and down the parade route along the Hudson. I felt like I was part of the parade, but we're about to go right back to where we were earlier.

0: where all the spectators have been setting up shop. Some spent the night, some came here before sunrise. They said it was absolutely magical to pull in to New York Harbor as the sun is rising over New York City. They're right by the Statue of Liberty, and going up and down, not only have we seen people's personal boats, but the ferries and the cruise lines, they are filled with people who get to enjoy and are so excited for this parade once those big ships start going by, which they are setting up right now to begin that parade route. And Angie, we were over by you not that long ago near Rockefeller Park, and we were right behind you seeing all those people setting up.
1: Did you see me waving, Dylan? I was doing my best to get your attention. But yes, we are here at Rockefeller Park. Absolutely gorgeous morning. You can see folks also filling in here and very excited. I want to introduce you to one of my friends, Richard, who, where were you 50 years ago today, Richard?
2: I was at the Staten Island Ferry Terminal on the roof with umbrellas and chairs with my family.
1: Celebrating America's 200th, what are you most excited about this time around for America's 250th?
2: Oh, it's just a great opportunity, and it's exciting to be here.
1: And you brought your sunscreen, right?
2: Yes, plenty of sunscreen.
1: How long are you going to be here today?
2: About 5 hours, 6 hours.
1: About 5 hours. Richard is in it for the long haul, guys, and so are so many people here. They're thrilled, excited. We've made so many friends from the United States and from across the world. And now we've got to go to our other friend, another meteorologist, why not, Janice Huff. How are you doing out there?
3: Hi there. We're doing great here at Riverbank Park. We're on the west side, just below the George Washington Bridge, the GW, as we like to call it sometimes. This is the end of the parade route, so it's going to take some time for this promenade to fill up, but it's starting to fill up. You can see some people behind me here, some ladies over here with their ready to go. And we've got a lot of people here. This young lady has been here since 7 o'clock this morning. You have been here. And then we've got Stephanie. Stephanie, you've got an artifact with you. What is it that you have brought today?
4: Well, this is a little book. I just grabbed it off my shelf this morning to bring something with me. And it's inscribed for my mom. She gave it to me as a birthday present.
3: Wow.
4: And the reason why I'm here is because in 1976, I was 16, and we tried to come see the tall ships. That's all she wanted to do. And we just weren't able to do it. So I was determined to be here to see the tall ships for her. So,
3: well, we're happy to have you. You're not going to be disappointed when they come up this river. We're waiting for our ships to come in, so to speak, and we can't wait, but we will definitely be here when they get here. Back to you, Savannah.
5: 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Considering Claire isn't in Paris right now, that seemed odd to the bank and to Claire. Two taps later, Claire says nope to the charge, and Wells Fargo is on the case. However you make money work, Wells Fargo can work with that.
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folks, won't be long now until the start of the grand parade of sail, a majestic and historic gathering of tall ships from all over the world. We are going to, of course, bring that to you all live as it happens, when it happens, in just a few minutes. But first, I am joined now by the United States Coast Guard Band, who, along with Miss America, Cassie Donegan, are set to get us all ready for Sail Forth 250. Take it away.

leading us off with the national anthem and the governors of New York and New Jersey ringing that bell to launch the parade of sail through New York Harbor on America's 250th birthday. And our coverage is just moments away, the morning's marquee event after these messages.

0: This is the sound of Lucy staying on top of her spending. You see, even though she's buying a new pair of jeans, she knows that it fits within her monthly budget. Because Wells Fargo will send an alert if her balance drops below her set amount. Yep, nothing gets past Lucy. Or Wells Fargo, for that matter. However you make money work, Wells Fargo can work with that.
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2: People that watch the Today Show aren't just watching a show. They're people that are in the family. They're in our family.
3: They're allowing us into their homes every morning.
2: When we go out there and we get to meet people and they say, I love you, you feel like family, I always say, we feel like your family too. That's how we feel.
3: And they're so excited to be there. We get excited. We feed off that energy.
2: They're the reason we get up in the morning. It's the excitement of being part of something that's bigger than you.
0: This is the sound of Claire cooking dinner at home. And that's the sound of a fraud alert from Wells Fargo flagging a charge for a pricey restaurant in Paris. Considering Claire isn't in Paris right now, that seemed odd to the bank and to Claire. Two taps later, Claire says nope to the charge and Wells Fargo is on the case. However you make money work, Wells Fargo can work with that.
1: Wells Fargo Bank, N.A., member FDIC.

0: We are back on a Saturday morning. It is 11 a.m. here on Governor's Island, and the Sail Forth 250 event well underway.
1: We've got the aerial review mostly finished. It has been a spectacular sight in the sky. Hundreds of aircraft from the U.S. and countries around the world flying overhead in an act of diplomacy and friendship on our nation's birthday. We've got our guides for the morning with us, Don Wildman from the National Maritime Historical Museum, who is teaching us many new vocabulary words this morning, and Vice Admiral John Gumbleton, who has passed his quiz, pop quiz on the aircraft of the world very, very well, and historian Douglas Brinkley as well. As we watch, this is the Belle Poule of France. This is one of the older ships we're going to see today, 1932.
2: She was laid, keel laid down, 1931. Launched, 1932.
0: The 400-year anniversary as well for the French Navy.
2: Exactly. Amazing. This is an unusual ship in this parade because it's a topsail schooner. It's got the square sail in the front up the, on the top of the foremast there. And the rest of that is gaff rigged. It's modeled on a Icelandic fishing vessel, I believe. Yeah, a cod fishing ship of Iceland.
0: That's the scene on the water.
3: Look at it in the air. You've got a group of six F-18 Echo Foxtrot jets from a Navy air wing flying overhead and looking great. Look how close together they are. And that's not the Blue Angels, right? And you can see them with their tail hooked down as if they were going to land on an aircraft carrier. And as you got to see, you know, just how these young people make it look easy, right? They just bring it down, and to land on that busy piece of steel is amazing. Another glimpse.
1: The red, white, and blue.
3: Yeah,
1: red.
3: Here's our Royal United Kingdom partners here. So the Hawk 71 Red Arrows flight demonstration team coming in from the United Kingdom.
1: So no hard feelings?
3: None. Oh, wow. They just look fantastic.
1: What a pretty sight.
3: Yes.
2: Good. Wide angle. Wow.
3: Yeah, that might have been. I think we just saw our fifth flight demonstration team. Think about that. From all over the world coming here for the birthday. It's just a great message.
2: Well, similar to the ships, these guys are that diplomacy as well.
0: Quite the juxtaposition there. There's those British jets flying over with the French ship sailing beneath. It was almost as if our ex-girlfriend flying over. And, of course, the French are, at one point, our new girlfriend, if you will.
3: But, you know, your United States Navy, we just take so much culture and heritage from the Royal Navy and the French Navy. I mean, they're where we kind of got our roots from. And so it's just great to see, you know, both the tall ships and aviation, all their platforms here.
2: The Belle Poule has a Liberty story to tell. When France fell in 1940, this schooner escaped across the channel and served with the Free French the whole war. And she passes, you can see, she has the Cross of Lorraine, the Free French flag.
1: And King George VI and Queen Elizabeth in 1945 visited Belle Poule as well. So if these sails could talk, they would have quite the story to tell.
3: Yeah, it looks like they are. The wind's picking up. You can see the wind is actually filling the sails now. It's beautiful.
0: Douglas Brinkley, it really is. It's hard to overstate the early alliance and how crucial it was between the French and the United States of America.
4: Third independence, King George III scoffed at it and said, look, these, no way are these fools going to be able to create a country. There's nothing but a little insurrection going on here. But they didn't think that once France really united with the United States. People like Benjamin Franklin and Thomas Jefferson, the founders, had great relationships with France. And of course, General Lafayette became a folk hero on American soil for his aid of the Continental Army during the American Revolution, and many buildings and streets, places named after Lafayette for his heroic contribution to the cause of our Declaration of Independence.
0: The oldest ally, French military assistance, helped make the American victory possible. in the American Revolution.
1: By the way, it's sailing right by the Statue of Liberty.
2: Oh, yeah.
1: One of France's great gifts.
0: Yes.
1: That was given on the occasion of the 100th anniversary mm-hmm. of the Declaration of Independence as well.
0: Lady Liberty about to turn 140 this year.
2: That's right.
0: So I guess we'll do this all 10 years from now once again.
2: Bring back the ships.
0: Celebrate again. There she is.
5: Iconic.
0: There she is. I was reading earlier this week about the symbolism, not just of the statue itself, but the seven spires that she wears, symbolizing the seven continents and the seven seas. But also, it was given to America as a gift just a few years after the end of slavery in this country. So at the feet of Lady Liberty, those of us who've been fortunate enough to see her up close, you'll see a broken shackle symbolizing that break between the United States and slavery in 1865.
1: And one of the reasons they were motivated to give a gift was the 100th anniversary of the Declaration of Independence and, crucially, the abolition of slavery.
2: Yeah. Wow, look at what's coming.
0: What's coming, SG?
1: I believe we have the German ship, and are you asking me to say it because you think we need a 7-second delay for this one?
0: I just think this is the one
1: that... Hold on.
0: It's funnest to say.
1: Well, it's the Gorschfach. Gorschfach.
2: Well,
0: yes.
1: The German ship, and it's a beauty, and it's a big one. 293 feet long. Time for the Gorschfach's moment in the sun. Oh. There, I did it 3 times and never messed up.
0: There are so many 10, 11, 12-year-old boys right now that are
2: squirming.
0: Like, Mom, Dad, what is this German ship again? What does she say?
3: Yeah, you know, fantastic fact. So same class, right, as the Bark Eagle. And my two sons, we're Coast Guard cadets, and they're now Coast Guard officers. But they told a story of this same class ship crossing the Atlantic during a meteor storm and clipping into the rigging and laying back just to look at the meteor shower go by. The experiences these young people get is just world class and second to none.
1: Well, speaking of that, we have Chris McBride, who is, of course, one of the reasons that we're here today. He is the organizer of this upsail. And his daughter, Laura McBride, is on the Gorschfach and made the crossing in May and has talked to us and texted us about waking up in the morning and seeing this beautiful sight. And so a lot of hard work by her father and the family and getting to see it from this incredible vantage point.
2: I can relate to that. Chris has been working on this forever. This has taken years to happen, this whole parade.
3: Just majestic.
0: And the Gorschfach, apparently it's trained about 14,000, 15,000 cadets.
2: Yeah, and understand this is one of the sister ships. This is the mama, really. This is the original one of those five sister ships that was constructed in Germany in the 30s. This is 1933. Boy, is she a beautiful... I just want to...
1: I know, she's right behind us. We have to look.
2: And she, she's, of course, a bark as well. You've got the square rig in the first, in the fore and main mast, and then the mizzen is a fore and aft. I talked to the sailor because they did an exchange of sailors between these ships, the Mirsche, the Sagres, the Gorschfach, and the Eagle, the four related ones here. And I saw a farewell ceremony to those sailors from the Gorschfach on the Eagle. It was very moving. These 22-year-olds talking about how they have found out that their allies are chill.
0: All right, how about I see your Gorschfach, and I'll raise you Queen Mary to Jenna Bush Hager, has been on board that beautiful ocean liner all morning. And JBH, it's been interesting to see the transformation of the crowd there. Earlier, they were all gathered in the middle of that ship. They were partying and hooting and hollering, and then they moved to the side so they could see these beautiful ships go past.
6: Yes, they're all on the side. They are braving the heat. I am here with Denise, who was here 50 years ago and remembers watching the ships go by.
7: Right. I was here. My uncle brought my brother and I, and we just had such a great time. And I'm so excited to be back here 50 years later.
8: Seeing some of the same ships,
7: right.
6: Which is amazing. I mean, there are people of all ages from all 50 states. We have somebody that is 102 years old. We have a brand new baby. We have these darling girls. What's it been like to celebrate the 4th on the Queen Mary?
5: It's been a lot of fun.
6: Are you going to swim?
5: Yeah.
6: She's going to get in the pool, which sounds like a good idea, but the water's kind of hot, right?
5: Yeah.
6: It's hot. Are you having fun?
5: Yeah.
6: It's pretty amazing that you were just 10 years older than these girls.
7: Just graduated from high school, and it was really an exciting day.
6: What's it like to be back?
7: It's really, really fun. I don't remember the flyovers as much. That's been really exciting. And seeing these ships, it's just gorgeous. And my brother Mark sent me the program, which he kept all these years.
6: Awesome. Well, thank you, Denise. And thank you, all of y'all that are braving this heat. And back to you guys.
9: Right. Jenna, it's fun to see you in your natural environment. The Queen Mary II luxury liner, her grandparents famously stayed on that boat. We have so much more to cover. History and just history unfolding right before our very eyes. We're back right after this.
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10: 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Two taps later, Claire says nope to the charge and Wells Fargo is on the case. 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
9: We are back with another beautiful entry into this parade, Sudarshini of India, built in 2011. This is one of the newer ships. It means beautiful Lady Sundari, and it is indeed quite beautiful as we sit on New York Harbor with quite the view.
0: It's also one of the ships that's traveled the farthest to get here as well, the Sudarshini. By the way, the name means beautiful Lady Sundari, named for Buddha's half-sister.
9: Oh, you can hear the sailors.
0: You can't. It's hard to make out exactly what they are chanting or cheering, but those 84 crew members have decided to
2: say hello.
9: I think they're saying hi, Mom.
0: That's right.
9: We made it all the way from India into New York Harbor. We were giving them a wave back as well.
2: 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It's only the second training ship for the Indian Navy. It is built for blue water voyaging around the world. So interesting.
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0: By the end, she will have sailed some 22.
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18: Welcome back on this 4th of July holiday weekend as we continue to celebrate America's 250th with a fleet of tall ships made up from our friends from all over the world. And this might just be one of our favorites.
9: Oh, you have to feast your eyes upon Amerigo Vespucci of Italy. Dave Price, who is from our sister station WNBC, is actually on board this vessel. It's such a beauty. Dave, tell us what you're seeing as you make your way through New York Harbor.
19: It's just amazing. Veteran and cadet alike, their eyes are glued right now on southern Manhattan. It's beautiful. And, you know, our day started early in the morning. We were thankful to the Coast Guard and to the Navy for tendering us out to this ship. But even they were stunned by how gorgeous this is. Take it back to July 12, 1962. The Mediterranean, the USS Independence, is passing by and sends a light signal to the Vespucci, and they ask them to identify themselves. The Vespucci responds with light signals. Training ship, Amerigo Vespucci, Italian Navy. And the Independence sends back a message, you are the most beautiful ship in the world. And all these years later, you know what? That's probably true. Look, this is what we see along the sides of the ship right now. At attention, peering towards the southern shores of Manhattan right now. And it is called a saluto alla voce. And that's what they do to show their respect to the people who they are passing by. I want to bring you in here for just one more second. The ship goes back to 1931 and can be manually steered. That was the only option back then. To steer just 1 degree, they would have to rotate this 4 times. Imagine doing a U-turn like we will do when we get up by the George Washington Bridge. A stunning piece of technology back in 1931, an absolute classic now. What a gorgeous morning.
9: Oh, we love that story. If People Magazine had a most beautiful ships issue, Amerigo Vespucci would make the cover every year as we continue to watch this magnificent parade of sail.
18: This is the ship right behind the Vespucci. This is a Peru ship, the Union. The Union. What can you tell us about the Union?
2: The biggest sailing ship out of Latin America. She's 378 feet long. That's about 10 school buses parked bumper to bumper. That's how big this thing is. A crew of 250. And here's something else. The masts stand 175 feet tall. That's taller than the Statue of Liberty.
9: We could actually do that calculation as it just passed by the Statue of Liberty, but just an incredible, the Union of Peru, one of the larger ships that we'll see today.
2: Yeah,
18: the largest training vessel, right, in Latin America?
2: Absolutely. I mean, it's a major ship. I was parked next to that in Baltimore, and it just seizes your attention. You can't believe it. It just doesn't seem like it's possible to be sailing, but it does. It's got a beautiful figurehead right there underneath that bowsprit. Of the Tupac Inca Yupanqui, I can't do the pronunciation, Yupanqui.
9: A lot of these ships have the figurehead. Tell us the significance of that.
2: Well, they're symbols of the nation, usually, or of the ship itself. We have the eagle. This one is obviously for the Aztec. Would that be Aztec? Inca. Sorry, Inca down in Peru. So it's a reference to the national story that they represent. These ships are, after all, ambassadors of their nations.
18: It really has been fun also watching these crew members aboard these foreign sailing vessels appear to be having the time of their lives out there on the water.
9: Some of them are singing their national anthem. Some of them are shouting. We thought it might be a hi, Mom. And some of them have traveled literally months to be here for this moment.
18: Just to say happy birthday to America. Let us get over to Carson Daly now. Carson has spent the morning above the USS Intrepid. Buddy, what's the scene like where you are?
20: It's absolutely awesome, Craig. This has been one of the most fun broadcasting things I've ever done in my career. The vibe here on the west side of Manhattan is amazing. We've got such a great view. We're about 19 miles north of the Verrazano, where this whole creative sale began, 6 miles short of the GW Bridge world. And I'm telling you, we saw the American Eagle go by with Uncle Al on it. That Chile boat was gorgeous. But the Colombians are partying, man. That schooner just rolled by here. Music blaring, people dancing. Might have something to do with them winning their soccer game last night in the World Cup. I don't know. The Dominican Republic behind us. But it's been truly special here, man. Aerial review going on. About 5,000 people are on this pier where I'm at, next to the Intrepid, parked right next to the U.S. Arlington, which is a great ship. It parked there yesterday. It's unique. It houses both members of the Navy branch and the Marines. They work together, live together. So big opportunity for me this morning, walking around talking to active servicemen and women, active sailors, just to get a chance to say thank you on this 4th of July weekend, America 250. Really never seen anything like this broadcast before. And Craig, you and Savannah and your experts, what a great job you're doing as we're watching these amazing vessels, all 80 of them, in this parade of sail. I've learned more in the last 3 hours than I learned in junior college, at MTV, or anything else I've ever done. It's just been really exciting, really fun, and I haven't felt a sense of patriotism. I've been in New York over 25 years that you really feel today. It feels organic. It feels there's just lots of families down here. Met some reservists. It's just been great. I'd say our country's off to an awesome, awesome 250th. Craig?
18: Agreed, my friend. Wholeheartedly agree.
9: And by the way, if you also are catching the fever like Carson clearly has, you can see these tall ships. They're going to be docked in the New York area over the next several days. And we've got a pretty one from Poland now. This is Dar Mojedja. It's a big one, 350 feet. It means gift of the youth. And this has been a training ship for Polish sailors since 1982, Don.
2: Yeah, it's brand new. It's pretty new. It's one of the fastest full-rigged ships on Earth. She goes 16 and a half knots under sail. That's 19 miles an hour on wind alone. She's 2,255 tons. The secret is that sleek... Oh, you hear him.
18: Hello to you, too.
2: There she is.
9: Yes. Passing right behind us.
2: That's the Dar Mojedja saying hi to us.
9: And Admiral, I mean, just when you think about this, we saw it with the flyover, all of the countries that contributed to that. Now we have all of these countries who are contributing their ambassadors, these tall ships. That friendship, that connection between allies, why is that so important?
21: You know, it's truly is very important. And I think it's, as a nation, it's one of our strengths is allies and partners give us credibility and they give us that soft power and diplomatic power. And it's one of the strengths of the United States of America and the Navy. And so having allies and partners is simply put, are an advantage to us. And so to have this partnership, you know, fascinating is I've worked with these nations for 37 years.
18: Yeah.
21: And I have friends who are in the Navy of all these countries that I still see and talk to. And so, you know, when you talk about joint operations or working with our allies and partners, you work at the speed of trust. And when you've known these people for a long time, that's a true advantage.
9: Well, when we look at these ships, it's when you care enough to send the very best.
2: Yeah, right.
9: Really
2: she was,
9: beautiful.
2: She was built in Gdansk, which is the home of Solidarity back in the day.
18: We've spent a lot of time this morning talking about how these ships are symbols of the solidarity between the United States and various countries. The United States was the first country to recognize an independent Poland back in 1919. And currently, several hundred thousand, roughly 200,000 people live in New York City who are of Polish ancestry.
2: Yes.
18: Our vantage point is pretty fantastic here, but there are a lot of other folks who are watching these festivities around various parts of the city.
9: That's right. We want to go to Riverbank State Park right now, Upper Manhattan. We find Tommy McFly from our station WRC in Washington. Tommy, I know it was worth the train trip up. How's your view?
22: It's fantastic, Savannah and Craig. It's Rockefeller Park, but really it's more like Rockefeller Plaza today. We brought all the excitement to the waterfront. We've got a bit of a break in the boats right now, but I wanted to, we've all been talking about, you know, all of the civics we've been doing. We've been all learning the flag flashcards. So I thought I'd ask our friends here at the makeshift plaza, if you can name, Ian, do you think you know a lot about the other country's flag?
23: Yeah.
22: All right, here we go. You ready?
23: Yeah.
22: What is this flag?
23: India.
22: India, nailed it. Here we go. We got a peacock question for you. All right, that was an easy one. Let's do another pop quiz here. Anybody know this flag? Oh, we got your hand up.
1: That's Colombia.
22: That is Colombia. Let's get him a peacock question. All right, the hardest one we've had so far. Are you ready for this one? The hardest one yet. Yes. We'll get a peacock question over to you. It's so much fun watching with everybody as we're seeing these ships go by. We saw our pals on the Vespucci a little bit ago. We're going to see Peru making their way up here, too. This whole day has been so amazing. Everyone's all together. Who's first parade of sail?
3: Yeah.
22: Okay. Maybe we got some parade of sail experts who've been around before, and you have been making your way, New Yorkers. You're enjoying your time?
4: Yes, having a great time.
22: Love that, love that. It's just the energy that we're getting here, and some people are going to stay till the fireworks tonight. Is that what I'm understanding?
3: Yeah.
22: They got here early at Rockefeller Park. We turned it into the plaza, and now they are going to be waiting all day for this fantastic parade of sail as we're enjoying the view of Jersey, and we're getting ready to celebrate the rest of this fantastic day, Craig and Savannah.
9: Oh, so fun, Tommy. By the way, incredible knowledge of the flags of those kids. My kids are grounded. There's no way they would know that.
18: The future is bright for America with smart kids like that.
9: Well, this is just beautiful. And we've got another tall ship making its entrance here. And I think this one, is this Sagres?
2: This is Sagres.
9: Okay,
2: it's
9: from Portugal.
2: Yeah.
9: Absolutely beautiful with the Maltese crosses on its sails. And Don, this is a ship with a long history, had several owners, several names. So this one definitely has some stories to tell.
2: But related to Eagle. She's one of the sisters.
9: Built in the same port in Germany in 1937.
2: Yeah, exactly. She's one of the sisters. She was built, I think she's second. She was originally called the Albert Leo Schlageter. and then that she went to Brazil first, and then Brazil, I believe, sold her to Portugal. Portugal being, of course, the home, the original base of the Age of Discovery. And that cross on her sails refers to Prince Henry the Navigator's Order, the same cross the Portuguese sails carried in the Age of Discovery. That's the significance of this in so many ways, a throwback to all of that, which we can attribute to the Age of Sail.
9: Yeah.
18: Such rich history. It struck a Soviet mine as well at one point?
2: Yeah, sure. These ships have been through a lot over their years. And there's a lot of pictures you can look at. The history of this family, these sister ships that we keep talking about, is fascinating. Just because it takes you through all the 20th century, really. And the various lifespans that they have, the iterations of these ships. She's glorious.
9: And has done three circumnavigations of the globe, which is some serious mileage.
2: Exactly. Well, and that's training. That's training time. This is another academy for the Portuguese Navy. You see how their sails, interesting, are a back. That's called when the wind is going against them. They're unfurled because this is a big show here. But you of course wouldn't have them like that if you were under sail, and so you'd have to position the boat differently. But of course they can.
9: I feel like we're getting a nice breeze here. Is this a good sailing day?
18: This is the most significant breeze we have gotten all morning.
9: Yeah, Craig's he's noticing because it's also quite hot here.
18: I mean, this is a great breeze.
2: They are, unfortunately for them, they're going straight in one direction so they can't go. Here we go. Some yelling going on.
18: Oh, yes.
9: Maybe they're yelling about the Portuguese Ronaldo in the World Cup. I mean, lots to shout about. What a beauty. Sagres of Portugal enters the chat as we continue to watch this parade of sail, historic, through New York Harbor on the nation's 250th.
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9: Just one of the tall ships entering New York Harbor this morning as we continue our special coverage of the Sail 250 event celebrating a historic 4th of July.
18: Yes. Let's check in with Dylan Dreyer. Dylan's been out on the water all morning talking to some of the folks who are enjoying this parade from the sea. Dylan, how's it going?
1: You know, it is so much more peaceful and calm than I expected it to be along the sidelines of a parade. And that's because the water is just really calm as these boats go by. They just sort of float by and you just stare at how majestic they are. You just watch them just going slowly down. And earlier today, which a lot of folks were super excited about, was the aerial flyover. I mean, you'd see this calm and then it was split by that just booming sound of those formations going overhead. It was really, really fun to watch. And then it calms down again. You know, just to put it into perspective, if you guys looked over your shoulder and grabbed some binoculars, I'm literally right behind you. So everything you're seeing over there, we certainly get a front row view of it. And we can see up the Verrazano over to where Jenna is. The boats begin their path. So before you guys talk about the big ships that are coming by, we get to see them firsthand. And then I get to get all the information that you guys are giving us about those ships. So it really is fascinating to see that all of these people who just have boats were allowed to be here in the water. So it really is fantastic. And the best part about it, in New York City style, as soon as the big ships honked their horns, all the boats around here honked their horns as well. We know what to do here in New York City. So it's our way of giving a round of applause.
3: Yeah, it's a hello.
18: Oh, I love it.
3: It should talk about Intrepid. That's Dylan Dreyer. She's been bouncing up and down on those waves for about 6 hours now. And Dramamine works.
18: And oh, by the way, we'll have the longest day of anybody here because she's also co-hosting the fireworks show tonight as well.
3: That is right.
18: Pace yourself, my friend.
1: Along
18: pace yourself.
1: A lot of people here who will be staying to watch him.
18: All right, from Dylan to the Mircea. Here's Romania, ladies and gentlemen. The Mircea. 267-foot, three-masted ship there. It's just built in 1938, is that right?
2: Exactly. Well, same one. This is one of the family as well. The Mircea, she was Blumenvoss, Hamburg, Germany. She's the relative of the Eagle. This is the last of that crew, of those ships. I was with some Romanians who were on board the Eagle. They were very, very proud.
18: Okay, of all of the folks we've heard shouting and yelling,
3: Romanians are the loudest. We can hear them all the way over here on Governor's Island doing a big salute.
21: Oh, huzzah. And they were waving their caps up and down.
18: I wish we had something we could wave back other than our hands, but that'll have to suffice.
3: Admiral, I mean, just put yourself in the shoes of sailors from any country having this experience.
21: I want to trade places. I want to be on Eagle.
2: Right?
21: To be up in the rigging. Flag. Yeah, exactly. We can wave the flag. But
18: flag back at
21: fantastic. What? Imagine being a young person on a ship like that and what that means. Yeah. You got to be just so proud to represent your country. But then as Americans to do on the Eagle and our Coast Guard, it's got to be awe-inspiring.
2: Exactly. The history of that is interesting because Romania was first with the Axis powers in World War II, and then they switched over to the Allies, and that's how they ended up with this ship as reparations.
18: One of the best vantage points.
21: Okay.
18: Right back at you.
3: I waved my flag. We got that.
18: Right back at you.
3: Hi.
18: One of the beautiful vantage points that we've been enjoying throughout the morning, courtesy of that Goodyear float. We just got another one of those great Goodyear shots. Wanted to just... there it is.
3: Oh, yeah.
18: There it is.
2: Oh, yeah.
18: SG, I think you're right. I think when you wave the flag, that's precisely...
3: I think that's what happened. See, who needs to text when you can just wave a flag and you get the horn sounding from the beautiful Mircea of Romanian Navy. It's been a classroom on the open sea since 1938.
2: She's named for Mircea the Elder, the medieval prince who first took Romania to the Black Sea. And for trivia fans, the real-life grandfather of Vlad the Impaler.
3: Oh, wow. Okay.
18: Oh, didn't see that coming.
2: Dracula's grandfather's ship.
3: 23 sails. That's 18,000 square feet. of sail area, so I am no sailor, but does that mean she goes pretty fast?
0: Oh, yeah. She does. She does very well.
18: By the way, they've gone from cheering...
0: to singing.
18: To singing. They are now singing.
0: They're very spirited.
18: On the Mircea.
0: Yes.
18: That's a party boat.
3: Welcome to New York.
18: Yes.
0: Actually, they're gonna
2: that's not the last cheering they're going to be doing.
18: All right. As we continue to watch the Mircea sell up the Hudson SG.
3: We've got Jenna Bush Hager on the QM2, the luxury liner. Jenna, you have had a great time this morning. You've made a lot of friends. I can see that. How's it going? How do you like these sights and sounds?
4: I have made a lot of friends, but they've all headed down to the lunch buffet. And I'm still up here watching these beautiful ships sail by. By the way, I don't blame them, y'all. It is hot out here, but they were so excited to watch these beautiful ships sail by and, of course, watch the planes fly in the air. You know, this ship has such a storied history. Queen Elizabeth was her godmother. She christened it in 2004. And I didn't know until I visited the Queen Mary that a liner is different than a cruise because it's built in a huge way to go across the Atlantic to make an ocean crossing, which I cannot imagine what that is like. In fact, let me just put this into perspective. This ship is 3 football fields tall. Okay. And I'm sure I heard y'all, you know, with the little horns going off. I'm sure this horn is really incredible. And the captain, I've made friends with the captain around here. He said he would give us a little toot. Let's see if y'all can hear us over in Governor's Island. Go ahead, Captain. We're going to give him a second. Let's see. He's trying, he said. And, oh, no. Do you hear?
18: We do.
3: We hear you.
18: We do hear you, JBH.
4: Wow. Well, incredible. She just apologized. She said, excuse me.
3: This must be how the explorers felt, yeah. Right? Coming into the new world.
4: Exactly.
3: That's cool.
18: Thank you, JBH.
4: Thank y'all.
18: Thanks to the captain there, too, who gave us the shout out with the horn.
3: That's fun. We want to turn to Melody Mendez. She's from our station at NBC 10 in Boston, and she's with us here on Governor's Island with the growing crowds and getting this beautiful view as well. Hi, Melody. And with all the excitement, we've got to talk to some of these folks, right? Thomas, Millie, I know you guys came all the way from D.C. What do you think so far?
5: Good, but hot.
3: Good, but hot. Millie, I think that's a fair statement. I think we'd all agree with little Millie. And we've got Leo here. Talk about an event that has brought the world together, guys. Happening at the same time as the World Cup, Leo came all the way from the U.K. to catch a World Cup game. He caught 2 World Cup games. And got to visit Grandma and Grandpa. What do you think of this?
5: Good.
3: Hey, for a kid, that's a ringing endorsement. Good, Leo. We've talked to people from all over the country, not to mention all over the world. I talked to the consulate general from Poland earlier. I asked him what he thought of the heat. He just laughed at me. He said, oof, he just made a noise like that, and I completely understood what he meant. But listen, it is not dampening the spirits of anyone out here. You should see some of the folks I talked to, Stephen from Pittsburgh. I asked him, like, hey, are you having a good time out here? And he said, well, you should ask my wife. I got dragged here by her. And come on, he wins a husband award for that or something. He's standing in the sweltering heat doing a favor for his wife, and they're just having a great job. And that's really the sentiment that I've gotten from everyone around here. Everyone's just having a great time and enjoying this beautiful view. Of course, Statue of Liberty in the background, what's not to love? Craig, Savannah, back to you.
18: Oh, what's not to love, indeed. Melody, thank you. And a big thanks to your rowdy friends there,
3: yes.
18: Too. Yes.
3: Ready for their close-ups.
18: You know what? We're going to take just a really quick break here. We'll take a quick break. We will come back with much more right after this.
24: 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Considering Claire isn't in Paris right now, that seemed odd to the bank and to Claire. 2 taps later, Claire says nope to the charge and Wells Fargo is on the case. However you make money work, Wells Fargo can work with that.
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0: And we're back. Sail forth. This is America's 250th birthday, and we are celebrating right a parade of tall ships through New York Harbor. And the next one on our dance card, Juan Sebastián de Elcano of Spain.
1: If you're just tuning in, we've been watching ships like this sail through the Hudson River for the last few hours now. A parade of tall ships traveling up the river, ships from all over the world. And this one in particular, this is the third largest tall ship in the entire world, right?
2: Exactly. She is very large. She's 98 years old. She was commissioned in 1928. She is 371 feet long. Incredible. Elcano, it's interesting. The name Elcano is who took over after Magellan died, going on the circumnavigations. So this guy, I never learned about in history books, but preparing for this I did, because he's a big Spanish hero, obviously. He brought that expedition home, and he made that first circumnavigation that Magellan gets the credit for.
1: All right, let's take a break here.
0: We've got Al Roker, who's actually on the Eagle, the lead ship in our parade, and they're turning it around by tugboat. Al, I don't know if you can hear us and kind of narrate what's going on.
3: Yeah, well, what's interesting, of course, George Washington Bridge, that's the turning point. I was wondering, how are they going to make that turn? Will they do it by their own power? But in fact, this is the Justine McAllister, and it's one of the tugs that's going to be that's tasked with turning these tall ships around. So, you know how you do your driver's test, you got to make that three-point turn? You know, well, that's not happening here. we got a little help from the tugboats, and they're swinging us around to head back down the river, and then we'll swing back around and dock at Pier 17 at the South Street Seaport. So this is, I got to tell you, this trip just gets better and better. It is so amazing. And again, all these cadets have been working nonstop. They're starting to get ready to raise the front sails, get that going, because the winds have been pretty decent. And believe it or not, it's really comfortable here, guys. The winds are nice and strong. They're giving, but not too strong, giving us a nice breeze. And what's been amazing is watching up and down the shoreline on both the New Jersey side and the New York side. Every available inch of real estate is packed with people. Everybody wants to be part of this. Thank you, Justine McAllister. We appreciate it. One good turn deserves another. All right, so back to you guys as the other tall ships get ready to make this hairpin turn.
0: It's incredible. We have so much going on right now. I mean, this is the Juan Sebastián de Elcano of Spain coming right behind us, sounding its horn as the vice president's... It's not a motorcade. What do we call it, Admiral?
4: I think the technical term would be Marine Corps 2 when they or Air Force when they take the vice president or president off. So I anticipate that's the package to take him and his party off the
0: choppers fairing the vice president. He had just been on the Kearsarge giving remarks on this 4th of July, and then he'll get on Air Force 2, probably headed back to Washington.
4: That's right.
2: A lot of action.
1: There you go. A live look there at the aforementioned aircraft landing on the aircraft carrier. Those ships making their way north, as Al just pointed out. The ships making their way north. That is also where we find Janice Huff from our sister station here in New York, WNBC. Janice is in Upper Manhattan. What's the vantage point from there, my friend?
5: Well, this is where the ships are turning, and we see Al

0: got a lot more to go coming our way, that's for sure. Back to you.
1: Well, Janice is the meteorologist from WNBC here in New York City. So if she says it's not too bad, then we can take that to the bank. And we're watching the parade of sail continue. We're about to see Sweden's entry into this parade, the Gladan, which was built in 1947 and is kind of, it's understated. This is the Swedish simplicity on
2: display.
1: Yes,
2: exactly. It's got IKEA energy there.
3: But does it have the hot dog?
1: Does it come with that little wrench?
3: Right.
2: She's 129 feet long. You could park gotten on the deck of the Eagle. I mean, that's the length, about a third the size. She's very simple. I mean, I don't mean that to diminish. She's just clean, you know. She's a sailor's dream, and these cadets are learning every single thing they need to on there. I stood on that deck in Baltimore and talked to a few cadets. They were lovely people and very proud of their ships. There's a sister ship of that called the Falcon, which is got the Gladden and the Falcon, two birds of Sweden.
3: Douglas Brinkley has been watching all of this unfold with us. And Douglas, the incredible ships, the aircraft that we've seen fly over, as you pointed out though in the past, the history of a country, it's really about the people as we watch this continue to unfold. Douglas Brinkley, who are you thinking about? Who are you thinking about today?
4: Well, you know, when J.D. Vance was evoking George Washington in his talk, you know, we sometimes always think of Washington in Virginia because of Mount Vernon, because of Washington, D.C., because that's where his home was. But he was in New York at the time of July 4th, 1776, and had to fight in New York and actually lost in Brooklyn and Long Island and had to retreat. But lo and behold, New Jersey became the turnaround. And at the battles there at Trenton and Princeton, the United States was really born it for real as a military power. And then a second turn for George Washington was New York City. You can go today to Federal Hall in Wall Street, and they have a piece of the railing from Washington's first inaugural. And it's kind of amazing to look at and then realize that our government was based. Washington spent his first years in New York City as president of the United States. So the connection of Washington, as we're looking at the George Washington Bridge, we're looking at Washington Square, Greenwich Village, and all, it's a lot of love to George Washington. So he's on my mind today as that indispensable person from 1776 and beyond. He created the modern presidency as we know it from scratch.
1: If you're wondering why New York and New York Harbor and this place is the site of our coverage this morning on America's 250th birthday, this was America's first capital. George Washington, America's first president, as you mentioned, Douglas, sworn in right here. And we see some of our friends from sending their tall ships from around the world. This is Gladan of Sweden. We are going to continue our coverage. Our parade is still going. We have much more ahead. Our Sail Forth coverage sails on. And as we head to break, a little patriotic performance from the group.
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0: I'm back now with more of our coverage of the grand parade of ships and of the remarkable sights that we've enjoyed throughout the morning. These have been among the most striking. Sailors, service members, seamen from all over the world just hanging out atop their sails, hanging out on their ships. They wave to us, we wave to them. Sometimes they've been honking as well.
1: Just imagine this is your first visit to New York. This is one way to arrive.
0: Yes.
1: By a tall ship, the pride of your country, getting to see this beautiful vantage point. And another one enters. We've got Capitan Miranda from Uruguay, built in 1930 in Spain. No stranger to New York, at least this vessel. It's been here three times. It's a pretty one, and it actually started as a research ship, I understand.
2: This is a form follows function kind of thing. Exactly. It used to be a survey ship, you know, mapping the marine geography of Uruguay, but it was then rescued in the 70s from the breakers, as sailors say, and Uruguay gave them a new masts and new mission. This is a staysail schooner as opposed to a topsail. We've been trying to throw in these terms from here and there, but you can see the Marconi rigging, it's called. It has a unique look because this ship has to do unique things, or it was built to do that. Now it's for showing off.
0: Its sails are just beautiful.
2: Yeah.
0: And the color alone is just so striking there.
1: Yeah, Admiral, we also have, these are training ships. They have multiple uses. The ships that we've, these are not, they're historic, but they're active working ships.
3: Yeah, absolutely. And so some of these different navies and their nations representing, whether it's for a survey or having all their cadets on board, whether it's our Coast Guardians or, you know, the German Navy, I think the Romanian Navy, et cetera. So absolutely. And what a great way to start out your career of service.
2: Yeah.
0: A little earlier this morning, not long ago, New York City Mayor Azran Mamdani, New York Governor Kathy Hochul, New Jersey's Governor Mikey Sherrill, they rang the bell to help kick off this morning's festivities.
1: And our Laura Jarrett caught up with them a short time ago and talked with them about the importance of this partnership between New York City and their two states.
4: I want to welcome Mayor Azran Mamdani. So nice to see you.
5: Oh, it's such a pleasure. It's such an honor to be here together as we celebrate our nation's 250th anniversary.
4: Of course, I'm also joined here by New York's Governor Kathy Hochul and Mikey Sherrill.
6: Hi, how are you?
4: Mr. Mayor, New York has been on something of a run lately. First we have the Knicks, then we have the World Cup, then we host Taylor Swift's extravaganza, the royal wedding, if you will, the American royal wedding, and now 250.
5: It's incredible, and I think, you know, we're so proud to be back here in the nation's first capital and celebrating that the promise of our nation continues. And we can see that promise, whether it's the Knicks winning their first championship in 53 years or whether it's today as we celebrate a legacy of this nation and the continued greatness of it.
4: And Mayor, excuse me, Governor Hochul, I should say, I want to also bring you in here. You two were able to ring the bell together. What did that moment mean for you?
7: Well, for me, it harkened back to why we're in this very place. This is where some of the most significant battles of the Revolutionary War were conducted, right here in this space. And for America to be having all their eyes focused on us right now gives us a chance to look back in history, but know what that history led to. The extraordinary country that we are the beneficiaries of, their blood, sweat, and tears of what they endured 250 years ago. So we have to keep that promise alive and make sure for the next 250 years that people know the greatness of this country with all of its challenges and how we persevere. So this is what that bell meant to me, to ring in the new, but also to celebrate the past.
4: And Governor Sherrill, what about for you? This is your first 4th of July. You got a hot one. For your first one as governor, does anyone prepare you for this?
6: For 110-degree weather? No one prepares you for that. But it has been amazing. In fact, I think those helicopters, I believe they're from my old squadron, the Fleet Angels, that have been circling with the American flag. I'm a, you know, former Navy officer. To see the tall ships, to see our allies coming from across the world to join us here today in celebrating 250 years of fighting for freedom and democracy is really exciting.
4: We obviously have the parade of sail, but the 250 celebrations don't end there. What else can folks expect for the rest of the week?
7: No, people need to go all over the state. I mean, the Battle of Ticonderoga, the Battles of Brooklyn, the Battles of Saratoga, those were defining moments in our fight against the British, against all odds. And it was those victories on the battlefield that drew in the French, who said, maybe this little upstart country can pull it off. Maybe we should join with them. And so New York State has been at the epicenter of that history. A lot of people think it's We love Boston and Philadelphia and Yorktown, but this is where it all happened, in our opinion. This is a strategic epicenter. So go see all of New York and celebrate our greatness.
4: We got to brag on our state a little bit, right?
7: Yes,
4: and Mr. Mayor, before I let you go, I don't want to be so presumptuous, but I think you can lose the tie next 4th of July.
5: Yeah, I think clearly you're seeing some of us are learning a little bit more about how to dress in the summer. I might be one of those people, but
4: people will forgive you, I promise.
5: I'm hopeful. I'm hopeful. The jacket may be coming off soon.
4: Thank you, Mr. Mayor, Governor Horkel, Governor Sherrill.
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4: Thank you so much.

0: Welcome back. We've been enjoying this parade of tall ships all morning long, and we're transitioning now. We've had this international flavor, and now we're getting some home cooking.
1: Yes.
0: And here's the ship that represents the U.S. quite proudly out of Galveston, Texas. Of course, Texas has its own tall ship. This is Alyssa. This is the oldest ship in our parade today, built in 1877 as a merchant ship. It is one of the world's oldest sailing vessels still active, the oldest in our parade today. And, Don, you could say this one's been pre-love.
2: Oh, my goodness. This is the year Ulysses S. Grant left the White House, 1877. That's how far back she goes. Spent 90 years as a working freighter. She actually was called at Galveston in 1883 once with bananas in, cotton out. Galveston found her rusting in a Greek scrapyard in the 1970s, brought her home, and made her look what she is today. She's a very proud vessel.
0: Texas got her in 1975 and refurbished her.
2: Yeah, exactly.
0: Gave it a little glow up.
1: 2014. And by the way, one of the ships in the parade today that's actually been designated a National Historic Landmark as well, as we continue to watch these ships sail up the Hudson. We're going to have to try our flagship, or our flag trick in just a second to see if she'll give us a honk as well. But while we do that, let us check in with Joe Fryer. Joe's over on Staten Island. And Joe, I understand you've got some very special guests with you.
3: Yeah, that's right, Greg. And I have to mention, you just saw the Alyssa. You might remember earlier this morning, I mentioned two Texans made their way all the way here to Staten Island. The Alyssa was the main reason why, because its port, its home port, Galveston, just about an hour or so away from where they live. So they brought a big Texas flag. They were cheering on when that came through. Most of the boats, actually all the boats now, including Long Island Ferry, have moved along here, but we still have some dedicated folks here on Staten Island watching everything. It's been amazing. So many people I've spoken with say they were here 50 years ago. That includes Fred and John, who've joined me. Tell me, you remember 50 years ago, much younger back then, but what was that experience like, and how does it compare with what you witnessed this morning?
4: Today was more enjoyable only because the port, the harbor, was open and free of traffic. I remember as a kid just being ships everywhere, and it was very crowded, you know, and everything was kind of like chaotic. But this was much more of an organized parade, and the airplanes, too, were just great flying over.
3: It was like an overload of senses because you were watching on the water, and then the planes were jets.
4: One shoulder for the planes, right, exactly, and then looking out at the water. So it was really good. It was excellent.
3: I was speaking with someone earlier who was also here 50 years ago, and they say they were young at the time. They remember it, but they don't remember it well. They appreciated this time being able to see it through adult eyes.
4: Yes, absolutely.
3: What did you see through those adult eyes this time?
4: Well, it's a different world that we live in, you know, and after 9/11 with security and stuff now and all, it's a different world, but it's impressive at the same time that, you know, to see the harbor clear, organized like this, lots of security and stuff. But just seeing it, I can appreciate it more. As a kid, it's more of a spectacle. Now I can appreciate, you know, the United States, the birthday, what it means, the world coming together, celebrating with other countries. It's really an impressive event.
3: I want to bring in your friend John here because you're a similar situation. You live here on Staten Island.
5: I'm a lifelong Staten Islander. Yes.
3: So you probably watched it here.
5: I was here.
3: Ago.
5: I was just down the road a bit with my family. I was 8 years old at the time, so I just gave away my age to the world. So it was a great time. And there was something about it at that age, at 8 years old. There's an innocence to you, and it was a pride. And I had that pride in me of, you know, being a New Yorker, being an American. It meant something to me. And it was just something magical about it. And I wanted to relive that today. And you know, Fred came over from New Jersey, and I said, come on over. And my children are out doing other things today, and it's, you know, I didn't have them with me, but I'm not going to be here in 50 years. So I said, I got to do this one. And I was here I was also here back in 86. We had the 100-year celebration of the Statue of Liberty. I was here in 92, the 500-year anniversary of the Mayflower coming in.
4: Columbus.
5: Columbus coming in, yeah. And then back in 2000, it was also a big ship parade. But
3: so you've seen all the ships.
5: I've been to all of them, and I always made a point of being here. This one was special because there was there was well over 100 aircrafts from around the world, and it was very intriguing. In fact, I was speaking to Jacob here earlier, one of your co-workers here. One of the highlights for me was the Royal Air Force Red Arrows were here, and they flew over in formation, in their formation of nine, which is incredible. And as they went over the harbor, they sprayed out their red colors, red, white, and blue colors.
2: Yeah.
5: And they did that in formation of a flag, the American flag.
2: Yep.
5: And
6: the colors were truly amazing.
5: And that was a highlight for me, also because you got to realize that we are celebrating Independence Day, our independence from England, but yet we have such a connection to England still to this day.
6: We do.
5: And that's something very special. So
6: we appreciate your time on such a special morning. Craig and Tavanna, we'll send it back to you. Thank you so
5: much. God bless.
1: Joe, thank you. So fascinating to hear those perspectives from 50 years ago. And by the way, we just saw the Angelique there as well. The Angelique, the second of the American ships. That, of course, is the Alyssa still. But right behind the Alyssa is the Angelique. The Angelique is it's from Florida. It's very unique. When we when you see it sails in just a moment, you'll see what I'm talking about. But again, that's still the Alyssa there from Texas.
0: Very partial to sweet Alyssa as it passed by. It's got Texas, big Texas energy for sure.
2: Does.
0: And as we watch this, these are the final moments of our parade. And we have Vice Admiral John Gumbleton, who is a part of our aerial review. You're the expert on the planes, but also this service. And you know what kind of logistics it takes to pull something like this off.
7: Yeah, you bet. Thanks for that. And, you know, a couple years in the planning, but when you saw, you know, 200 airplanes go by and the pride and professionalism and what all these tall ships, everything looks so great. But what I'd like to remind all our viewers is there's squadrons and hundreds of people behind each airplane that gets it to take off and land on time and make it look great. And so we truly do make everything look easy and look beautiful, but there's a ton of people behind the scenes that it takes to actually operate our Navy, our Air Force, Marine Corps, and all these tall ships too. There's a ton of people behind that, and I just wanted to salute their professionalism and how well they executed.
1: By the way,
0: and right on time. They talk about military precision. I mean, this parade has not really run a minute late. So take that, Swiss trains. We can tell you, you mean, these old ships, can you imagine the logistics of having them queue up, be ready. It's just incredible what we've seen
2: today.
0: Well,
2: it's the daily work that these guys do. They know these ships. They know how they run. And there's a selflessness, to echo what you're saying.
1: Just ahead, we're going to check in with Carson, who has two very special guests. We will be right back.
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0: And welcome back to our special 4th of July celebration. It has been a really just truly remarkable morning, taking in the history of this sale. This is the Ernestina Morrissey. This is the second oldest ship in the parade this morning. 1894 it was built, but she doesn't look a day over 20 or 30,
1: well,
0: maybe.
1: You know, she's had some work done. Not that we're going to speak of that, but she's from Massachusetts. 32 crew members, a height of 110 feet. She was eventually used for Arctic exploration and service in Africa, but she was originally designed for fishing and cargo.
2: Yeah, she did a lot of, she transported a lot of immigrants from Cape Verde as well in the FIFA tradition.
0: Probably too soon for a lot of those Cape Verdeans.
2: Exactly. Sorry about that. Yeah, she was an actual immigrant ship coming right past the Statue of Liberty here.
1: Well, when I say she had some work done, she had a complete restoration in 2022.
0: Yes.
1: So she's 132 years old, so she can go on a smucker's jar with Al.
2: She started as the Morrissey, and the Ernestina came later, so that accounts for the hyphenate.
0: No, she's a training ship for the Massachusetts Maritime Academy.
1: Well, let's go over to Melody Mendez. She's here with us on Governor's Island and has some special guests this morning who've hung out in the heat with her. Hey, Melody.
3: Hey, Savannah and Craig. So I'm here now with Charles Fazzino. He is the official artist of Sail Forth 250. He has created, you have created, my friend, this absolutely stunning piece of 3D pop art to commemorate this historic day. Charles, thanks for being here. Congratulations. This is
4: Thank
3: beautiful.
4: You.
3: Tell us about what you're trying to depict here.
4: Well, I wanted to take in everything of this spectacular event, and I usually try to do that through color, through excitement, and my artwork is a pop-out style, so you can really see a lot of depth, the flag, everything in New York City, the blimp that I saw overhead today, and this is a view from the Verrazano's Bridge looking over into New York.
3: And so I have to say, you're a native New Yorker, and you've included so many details, painstakingly cutting out each piece with an X-Acto knife yourself.
4: Yes, everything is cut out by hand in my studios here in New York, and they're cut out with an X-Acto knife, all by hand, painstakingly. 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It's a limited edition of 250 pieces,
3: wow.
4: And they're available at art galleries and at Fazzino.com also.
3: Charles, I have to ask, I know you've been commissioned to do artwork for some really cool things, the Super
4: yeah.
3: Bowl, the World Cup, MLB All-Star Game. What was your reaction when they said, America's 250, you got it?
4: I was very excited because I'm a New York artist, and this is a huge event. I won't live to see the next one. So I just was so happy that this legacy project was, you know, for me, and they invited me to do this.
3: Charles, thanks so much for being here with us. Speaking of legacies, I've got to get to my next guest, who needs no introduction, the Cat in the Hat. If you think you're hot out here, there is perhaps no one hotter than the Cat in the Hat. And I mean that in the literal sense as well. So the Cat is out here today. Why would we be having this generational icon, American icon here? Well, there is a new book out, my friend, and you are narrating, correct? Correct. The new book is called Sing the 50 United States. It's absolutely incredible. So, it is teaching the kids all about the states that make up our beautiful country, helping them name those states. We've got a bunch of young fans here who cannot wait to get their hands on one. So, Mr. Cat or Mr. Hat, do you prefer? Are you good with either? Okay, perfect. How would you rate this book? I know you can't use words, but using your hands, how many claws would you give it up? But both, because you can't, you're holding the books. I got it. So now, what was your thoughts when you read the book? Deep thoughts, Kat. Deep thoughts. What have you got? See, here's the thing. I don't think he can give many deep thoughts right now because he has no words. But I do have to say, we're handing out copies, free copies to all the kids that are here. Yes! And I should mention, little Charlotte has been waiting all day in this heat for the Cat in the Hat. So little Charlotte and all of her siblings coming from across the country for the Cat in the Hat and this new book. The coolest part about this book, too, guys, is that they actually found the manuscript for this book 1 year ago. They found the manuscript. It'd never been seen
1: wow.
3: before. And in the back of the book itself, you can see the initial renderings from Dr. Seuss, what his thoughts
0: oh,
3: were. And
0: cool.
3: it's exactly accurate. Every word, every punctuation mark was exactly how Dr. Seuss intended it.
1: That is really cool.
0: And talk about range.
3: Yeah.
0: Melody went from Interviewing the artist to the Cat in the Hat.
1: Oh, no. Can you get some liquid IV to our Cat in the Hat there? Melody Mendez from our sister station up in Boston. That was really cool.
0: Yeah, and we're showing some of the renderings that Melody was just referencing there in the back of that book. While she was hanging out with the Cat in the Hat there, we saw our last tall ship of the morning pass by.
1: The Harvey Gamage, the Pride of Maine, has passed by. This was built in 1973. Its home is in Portland, Maine. And it's a schooner named in honor of a 20th century master boat builder.
2: She is a school vessel. She teaches teenagers about sailing.
1: Well, I think we've all gotten an education this morning. It's beautiful. Carson definitely is our A student up there on the Intrepid. He's had a bird's eye view, getting to see all these tall ships as they've gone by, and I know you've really loved it. We'll keep our eye on Maine's offering here, the Harvey Gamage, as we go to Carson, who I think has some special guests.
5: Why, yes, I do, Savannah. Thank you so much. Just alongside the Intrepid here, I found three old friends of mine from music business, legends in the flesh, Salt Peppa and Spinderella, are going to be helping us out tonight at the Macy's 4th of July fireworks show. Guys, you've done so many shows.
6: Yeah.
5: Rock and Roll Hall of Fame.
6: Yes.
5: First female rap platinum selling group ever.
6: Yes.
5: But something special about today, Salt, right? America 250, July 4th.
6: Oh, man, we fought for our freedom then, and we're still fighting for our freedom now. Let's keep the fight going and keep celebrating the fact that this is a free country, we're independent, and let's stay together, stick together, and keep fighting a good fight.
5: Love that. Pep, you think, like, 40 years ago this December, Hot, Cool, and Vicious came out, your debut album. And, I mean, could you guys have ever thought, you know, writing those songs, Push It, in Queens, that 40 years later you'd be sort of the legends that you are and not slowing down? I mean, you're about to go on tour again.
7: We just kept going and going. The longevity, the timeless music that got us here today. No, I did not think. We just kept getting booked, kept getting going, wouldn't stop.
8: Got all the awards.
7: Only saw it, but she said we never stop.
8: I'll be back.
7: And we got all the awards. They don't have any more, literally. Right. We got them all.
5: We got to make them. The Rock and Roll Hall of Fame last year.
7: Yes.
5: That was it.
7: Yes.
5: Spin, tell me about tonight. In the 4th of July, the fireworks. Every American's going to be watching. What do you guys do for a show? Are you doing like a mega medley of hits, or how does it go down?
9: It'll be a medley of classics
5: so
9: that you
5: songs.
9: Guys know.
5: Yeah.
9: But tonight it's a spectacular. So, of course, Salt, Pepper, and Spinderella had to be here to represent.
5: Yep, you're getting ready. You got just a few more weeks.
7: And congrats to you on your longevity also.
5: All of us.
7: That's right. Old school in the building.
10: Yeah. Usually on 4th of July, we like cooking out.
5: We're having a party.
10: Playing some spades, some dominoes, because you know I'm Jamaican.
5: Yep.
10: Some dominoes. Hey. You know,
5: I've been rolling some dice. You know.
10: Rolling some dice.
5: You've seen that.
10: I'm
5: going to keep that
10: between
5: us.
10: Yes.
5: So the tour, by the way, just so people watch, they want to come see you. There's so much stuff remaking right now. I feel like people want to go see Salt and Peppa. And who else is on the tour?
7: TLC.
5: And Vogue.
7: Salt and Peppa. DJ Spinderella. It's going to be so nostalgic and so fun. We just want you to forget about the world.
9: They've been doing that all morning.
5: I know. That's funny. 80 boats have gone by at the party.
9: The boys.
7: Yes.
5: I love seeing you guys. I'm so happy for your success.
7: Thank you.
5: Congratulations.
7: Yes.
5: Thanks for coming down.
7: And come see us. It's iconic.
5: We're going to check you out.
9: Starts August 15th.
5: Also got Post Malone, I think, BB Rexha, Blake Shelton, a bunch of great artists on tonight's program.
10: Yes.
5: They're Salt and Pepper. Be sure and check that out. Savannah, back to you.
10: Fireworks.
1: Oh, love it. Carson, that was awesome.
0: Yeah, it was.
1: Best live shot of the day. I don't want to push it.
0: Oh.
1: Get it? Salt and Pepper.
0: Wow, you were.
1: I know. We've been on the air for 6 hours.
0: That's
1: what
0: true.
1: Do you want?
0: That's
1: we've
0: fair.
1: Been giving some nice love to Harvey Gamage from Maine, our final tall ship in our parade today.
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0: And welcome back as we get a true bird's eye view thanks to the Goodyear blimp. Look at that. Let's check in with Tommy McFly one more time. Tommy's over at Rockefeller Park in Lower Manhattan. Tommy, how's the scene there now?
1: Hey, it's doing great. The scene's fantastic. I'm in the sun and I'm by myself, but that's because everyone here at Rockefeller Park, a.k.a. Rockefeller Plaza, is in the shade. What's up, everybody? How we doing? They're so much smarter than I am as we've been watching these ships come in. Curtis, you were here for the Bicentennial. What was that like compared to today?
2: I think they're comparable. Oh. I remember it very well. I went to the Statue of Liberty and I went to the Brooklyn Museum.
1: Very nice. Very nice. You're here for the Bicentennial as well?
3: Oh, yes, definitely. I think this is a little more spectacular. A little more because we didn't have the planes then. And I don't remember the boats. We had just on the waterfront with the fireworks.
1: The excitement, the activity.
3: That was it.
1: And some of us weren't here for the Bicentennial, right? No Bicentennial people? Where's the furthest you came from? You're here from forever away.
4: From Georgia.
1: Yeah. Anyone further than Georgia?
5: Florida.
4: Florida.
1: Anyone beats Florida? Where?
6: Kansas City. Go
1: Kansas
6: Chiefs.
1: City. All right. We got South Korea back there. We got Thailand. And we got Tribeca neighborhood, too. Everyone's coming together. It's been fantastic to see all of these people coming together from all around the world to enjoy big picnic spreads out here. Pro tip, if you're going to come just watch the fireworks later on, you'll want to be in Rockefeller Park / Rockefeller Plaza for the day, because that's where all the fun people are hanging out.
0: Yeah.
1: It's been so fun to see it all happen right here, right on the water, and this whole day has been so fantastic. People making friends, coming together, different generations, different locations, and that's what it's all about, Savannah and Craig, making memories, because we're all going to take our vitamins, and we're going to stay hydrated, and we'll be back here for the 300th. We're already making plans for our reunion.
0: Okay. Yes.
7: Tommy, you said it. We love it. Thank you so much. We want to check in with Janice Huff. She is right below the George Washington Bridge in Upper Manhattan, which is where the parade will end. And Janice, you've had a nice view yourself today.
8: Oh, yeah, we've had a great view here. The ships have been turning around here, but they've been close to us. And I got some young friends here with me right now. What's your name?
9: Valen.
8: And where are you from? Close by, right?
9: Yeah.
8: She lives in the neighborhood. But these guys came from?
10: Minnesota.
8: Oh, my goodness. You came pretty far, huh? What do you think of this?
10: It's pretty nice.
8: Yeah. What was your favorite part so far?
9: Seeing the ships pass by.
8: Yeah, there were lots of ships from all kinds of countries. All sorts of, some of them had music. Were you dancing? It was kind of fun, right? What do we want to say right now to America? Ready? One, two, three.
11: Happy birthday, America!
8: There you go. Yeah, having a great time here and trying to stay cool. We're going to get out of the sun pretty soon. It's pretty intense, but we've had a breeze blowing most of the time, which has been pretty, pretty nice. And there's still lots of ships to go. Hey, Craig, I even met one of our cousins from Orangeburg here earlier.
0: Of course you did.
8: She's laughing.
0: All roads lead back to South Carolina, Janice Huff.
8: That's
0: all right. Janice there at the end of the route. Dylan Dreyer's been out on the water all morning among the boaters who have gathered to watch all of this go down. And I understand you got some guests there.
12: Yeah, you know, I've been on the boat all morning. We finally tied up to another boat to see what people think of this whole spectacle out here. So, Ryan, you've been here since before the sun rose this morning. What did you think?
13: We thought it was awesome. Me and my friends and my family watching the boats go by, the planes too. The planes were a hoot. We definitely weren't expecting that. So that was awesome. The V2, that was so cool to see. Just being out here, seeing all the support for our country. I mean, it's 250th anniversary. Obviously, it's a very special holiday. Just seeing how serious everybody takes it just shows how serious we take this country. And I feel like that kind of cements us as just, you know, a strong community of people that can always come together and celebrate when we need to celebrate.
12: Yeah, and I would say everybody out here was celebrating in such a civilized way. I think it was really majestic watching all of these ships go by. And then all of a sudden, the technology kicked in, and in the sky, you saw all this incredible jets.
13: 100%. I mean, going from, like, all those huge sailboats to those jets screaming across the sky was definitely something that was super cool. Seeing basically how far America has come from where we started in our Revolutionary War to where we're at today, it's pretty amazing, I think, just what we've achieved and what I think we can still achieve. Obviously, I'm no rocket scientist, but, you know, those people over working with NASA and whoever else doing crazy stuff, I think it's awesome watching all these planes fly across the sky. It's just so cool to me.
12: I'm so glad you got to enjoy it. It was everything you hoped for. Are you staying for the fireworks, too?
13: I don't know. Are we staying for the fireworks?
12: He's asking Dad.
13: I'm asking my dad.
12: It's hot out here. I mean, don't get me wrong. Staying out till fireworks is ambitious, but we're going to see if we can power through, guys. Back to you.
0: Yeah, you will.
7: Well, Dylan will be powering through. She's hosting tonight, yeah. Thanksgiving Day fireworks.
0: Anybody can broadcast on land, by the way. 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Well done, Dylan. We are going to be back with a little bit more.
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0: our guests who've been riding along with us on this creative sail. Beautiful shot of Manhattan. It's been a journey through history, the tip of Manhattan and the New York Harbor. We've got John Wildman, a maritime expert, Vice Admiral John Gumbleton, historian Douglas Brinkley has been with us, and we've just enjoyed and appreciated your expertise.
1: We have. We've also appreciated the logistical, operational feat, those drone shots that we've been enjoying all morning. Thank you so much for those. Don Wildman, let me just, you first of all, again, to Savannah's point, just exceptional this morning, being able to turn to you without any cues, and you're like, oh, yeah, that ship's from 117
2: I got a
1: years
2: lot
1: ago.
2: Of help, believe me.
1: Yeah.
2: You know, I was a young kid for 76. I remember that vaguely. I knew that this would be spectacular. I knew it would be something to look at, but I didn't know how much I would feel. And on that ship that I was staying on, the Eagle, I saw those cadets talking among themselves and to the visiting Germans and Romanians, and they said to each other, the future is ours. That's what they felt like.
0: It's a beautiful thought to leave us with, and Vice Admiral, you outrank all of us, so we'll give you the last word this morning. I mean, it's about what we saw. It's about the feat. It's about our men and women in uniform, and it's about this country, 250 years old.
3: Yeah, it's so true. I think when I think of the word is independence. Yeah. You know, we're a maritime nation, and what we saw with our tall ships is we had to secure our independence, and we had to defend our independence, and today we get to celebrate it. But with your men and women in uniform are here, we're super proud. So if you see us in the city streets of New York, come and say hello. Ask them about their service. They want to tell you. And then for our friends just who are watching on TV, we're super proud to be in your Navy, part of the defending your nation. And what a great way to go out with an air show, tall ship show, Navy ships here. It's just a... It's a feel-good moment.
0: Well, you all make us so proud. Thank you for your service, all of those who are watching. And by the way, this celebration of America's 250th birthday, we are just getting started.
1: That's right. Be sure to tune in tonight for the Macy's Fireworks Show coverage starting at 8 o'clock tonight on NBC and streaming on Peacock.
0: I hope you've enjoyed this as much as we all have. We're going to leave you with some of the magnificent sights and sounds from this unforgettable morning. Happy 4th of July.

0: We are cooking up some exciting things this week in the brand new Today All Day Kitchen. Up next on Hashtag Cooking, Samadada. We'll show you how to rescue any brown spotty bananas with two tasty treats, chocolate chip banana bread bars and a banana cream cheesecake that just happens to be dairy free.
1: Welcome to Hashtag Cooking. The next time you see some nearly perished super ripe banana sitting on your counter, wondering what will become of their existence, like, will we get thrown away today? Don't toss them. Please save them. 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I'm going to show you two of my favorite ways to use those super ripe bananas sitting on your counter, my chocolate chip banana bread bars and my banana cream cheesecake that happens to be dairy free. Let's get hashtag cooking. Just for one second, okay, I want you to forget about those microwave packets of oatmeal. And we're gonna give oatmeal a glamorous moment with these chocolate chip banana bread bars. I've already preheated my oven to 375 degrees, and now all I'm going to do is prepare my pan. So what I've done here, greased it with some coconut oil so our parchment paper doesn't stick, right? So I've got that here. I'm just gonna stick it right into the pan. The coconut oil helps it stick, right? So this is nice. Make sure we're hitting all of the edges of the pan. And what's nice is that we're creating these flaps, okay? The flaps are really nice because when it's done baking, we'll be able to easily lift the batter out of the pan and have our bars all ready. What's great about using super ripe bananas in recipes is that they're naturally a lot sweeter and a lot easier to mash into different recipes. Got two here. We're rescuing them. We're giving them a second life, a second chance at life. They love us for this. Throwing the peels away. Gonna peel this one. Like so. Pop that in. See you later. Okay, and now we're just gonna mash. This is kind of where you can get your aggression of the day out into these bananas, okay? I wanna mash them until they're really nice and smooth. And like I said, because they're a bit riper, it's gonna be a lot softer and easier to mash. Not to mention, it's gonna impart a lot of that really nice, sweet, ripe flavor of the bananas into this oatmeal bar recipe. And because they're super ripe, we're actually not gonna use a bunch of sugar to sweeten this recipe because it's gonna pull a lot of that natural sweetness from the bananas. Have I convinced you to not throw your bananas away yet? Just wondering. Okay. Really take your time here, like I am. Okay. I want no banana to feel unmashed. I want it to feel all loved and mashed, okay? All right. And you can use a potato masher here if you have that, if you like that utensil for your life. I'm just using a fork because you know what? Forks are accessible. Okay. So this is looking pretty good. I have to compliment myself on my mashing abilities. Looks pretty smooth. And now we're just gonna work on the rest of our ingredients. All right, so in this recipe, I'm using two eggs, so I'm gonna crack those both in here. I wanna be that type of person that does like the one-handed egg crack. I'm not that person. I'm safe, I take precautions. All right, okay, now I'm gonna whisk the eggs and the bananas together. So everything is nice and smooth. Look at those amber yolks. It's pretty nice. Bananas and eggs whisked together. They look nice and smooth, really happy in there. Now I'm gonna add my nut butter. So I'm actually using peanut butter here, but if you have a cashew butter at home, if you have an almond butter, that's totally fine. You do you. Whatever nut butter is you're harboring in your pantry, I know I have like a million because I have a problem, but you can use that. I'm gonna slide that straight in there. Now I'm gonna mix that in. And then I'm gonna add my melted and cooled coconut oil, my vanilla extract, and if you haven't noticed already, the best part about this recipe, other than giving your sad bananas a second life, is the fact that we're making everything in one bowl. Like, you can thank me later. for the less dishes that you'll have to do in your life, okay? I'm just using a touch of coconut sugar. Gonna add that in there, and then some maple syrup. It's gonna really give this nice, warm, golden flavor to these oatmeal bars. Now that I've mixed all my wet ingredients together, I'm gonna grab my oatmeal, the star of the show. It's about to be super glamorous. Add it straight in here, along with some cinnamon. I love cinnamon, I think it's amazing, but you can totally use another spice if you want. You can use maybe a nutmeg if you like that better. I'll leave that choice up to you. And then some baking powder. And then, and mix everything together. Make sure everyone just becomes friends in here. Make sure we grab the edges, the sides of the bowl, incorporate it really nicely. It smells so good. Just wait till it's done baking though. That's good stuff. Okay. Now finally, this is a bit of the dessert for breakfast moment that I like to really capture in all aspects of my life, the chocolate chips. Just gonna fold these in. I will add, I don't measure these with anything but my soul. That's just how I choose to live my life, but again, you live yours the way you wanna live yours. I'm gonna fold that in, and you're probably wondering, like, Sama, why do you have some of these left over? Because I wanna save some for the top. Because for me, it's not less is more. When it comes to chocolate, not a thing for me. Okay, folding this in nicely until all the chocolate chips are just really nestled in there. We want them to be cozy. Okay, perfect. Now, I love myself for being prepared. We've got our parchment lined pan and I'm just gonna add it straight into there. So flip this up. I don't know if I mentioned this, but this is my workout for the day. This movement right here. All right. So we're gonna add this straight in there. Get everything out. Scrape the sides. Oh my God, I cannot leave that chocolate chip behind. That would be so sad. Okay. And then I'm just gonna spread it out throughout the pan so it's nice and evenly distributed. Okay, because I am me, I'm gonna add some more chocolate chips on top, just for aesthetics. I like to take nice photos of my food. It's also really fun to make it presentable and looks pretty, too pretty to eat, but not really, because we will be eating it. Okay, and then the last thing that I wanna do is add a banana on top. This is, again, purely for me to have some nice aesthetics for my photographs, and that's fine. That's, again, how I choose to live my life. So what I'm gonna do is just cut it right at the tip of the banana, slice it straight through like this, okay? And now I'm just gonna peel this off like I normally would. And then you've got two perfect halves of banana. Pretty easy. I'm gonna lift this straight out and I'm gonna place it on to my bars, like that, and then the other half, and then I'm gonna add one more for the middle. Go ahead, and again, I have a piece of oatmeal on my finger. Really didn't want to be baked. Okay, and go from the top, slice it straight down the middle. Peel this guy off. Look at that. Add that straight in there. We're gonna nestle it down nicely. Wants to feel secure, wants to feel at home. And now I'm just gonna add a little dusting of cinnamon on top, partially because I love cinnamon and partially because I want it to look really nice. Okay, now we're gonna take a little journey in the oven for about 22 to 25 minutes. Let's go. Hope you enjoy your time in there.
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0: right, we've let it cool for about 10 minutes, and now, see, this is why we love being prepared with the parchment paper. We get to just lift this straight out of the pan, and then there's no oatmeal bar that's been left behind. Like that. Okay, so the best thing about these bars, other than the fact that we're saving so many bananas' lives, is that they're super portable. So I'm just gonna slice them into little bars. You can take them on the go. You can just also have a nice sit-down oatmeal moment at home. You choose whatever you'd like to do. I love the corner piece. I'm just one of those people. Don't know why. Just crispy and caramelized on the edges. So good. Look at that. Delicious. And now remember these chocolate chips that I had saved for the top? See, this is why. I'm also going to add just a little bit of powdered sugar just to get that nice contrast. A little bit there. Just on the rest of my bars. It's really pretty. Oh, went a little heavy-handed over there. Okay, so now I'm gonna take a few pictures of it because I didn't put that powdered sugar, that banana, those chocolate chips on for nothing. All right. There we go. I'm really getting the shot. Little video. Get the inside. Okay, you know what? I think we got the shot. It's my time to taste. I'm pretty excited about this. Mmm. This is so good. You know what's really nice about this as well? It's not too sweet. So it's really great if you'd like to even add a little drizzle of honey on top, maybe a little more peanut butter, almond butter, whatever you have to kind of create this nice sit-down oatmeal moment at home. It's like banana bread, but it's a little more textured from the oatmeal, and then you've got the chocolate chips that are totally giving it this like cookie dough vibe. I would eat cookie dough for breakfast, and I am, kind of. Delish. You know, this has inspired me, and I have a lot more ripe bananas in my kitchen, so I think we might have to make my banana cream cheesecake. I'm gonna go grab the ingredients.
1: This is the sound of Claire cooking dinner at home. And that's the sound of a fraud alert from Wells Fargo flagging a charge for a pricey restaurant in Paris. Considering Claire isn't in Paris right now, that seemed odd to the bank and to Claire. Two taps later, Claire says nope to the charge and Wells Fargo is on the case. However you make money work, Wells Fargo can work with that.
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Okay, do you want to know something crazy about this cheesecake? You don't have to bake it. No ovens are involved. We're just going to pop into the freezer to make it, which kind of means it's a cross between an ice cream bar and a cheesecake. Two things I really can't live my life without. So let's make it. The first thing I'm going to do is prepare my pan with some parchment paper. So what I'm going to do is just line it straight into the pan, and I'm creating these flaps on the sides so that it's going to be super easy to lift the cheesecake up after it's done freezing. Just like that. And now it's ready for our crust to find a home in it. So this crust is going to be really nice and textured. It's going to be a little crumbly. It's going to be crispy. Because it's going to have a really nice creamy filling to go on top of it, I wanted to create that contrast. Everything is going to come together in this food processor, starting with some raw almonds as the base. This is going to give that really nice crispy, crunchy element to the crust. Going to toss that in there. And now, to sweeten the crust up, we're going to use some dates. I love dates, not the romantic kind, the medjool kind, okay? So we're going to add these in. This gives a really nice caramel sweetness to the crust, and also it's going to allow it to be a little bit sticky and pliable so we can actually just stick it straight into our pan. And now we're going to add a little bit of creamy almond butter. That's straight inside. You can also use a peanut butter if that's what you have on hand, totally fine with me. I won't judge you. A bit of melted and cooled coconut oil going in there as well. A touch of vanilla extract. And then I like to use a little pinch of salt. This is going to bring out that natural sweetness and create a bit of a contrast. Perfect. I'm just going to scrape down the sides just to make sure nobody is caught, nobody is left behind.

0: We're looking good. We want it to be crumbly, but there's also going to be some of those pieces that remain. Now it's time to just pack it into our pan. Okay. Oh no. This is precious crust, precious cargo. We can't waste any of it. Now all I'm going to do is just press it into my pan. Like this. And you want to make sure it's evenly distributed throughout the entire pan, and you can kind of see that it's sticking together as I tend to pack it. This is going to serve as a really nice home for our creamy, luscious cheesecake filling. It's going to be really happy sitting on top of here. We don't want the edges of this pan to feel unloved. We want the crust to be in there too, so make sure you get those corners as well. Okay. I think this looks pretty good if I ask myself. We're done packing the crust into the pan, and now I'm gonna go grab the ingredients for our filling.
1: This is the sound of Lucy staying on top of her spending. 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Yep. Nothing gets past Lucy, or Wells Fargo for that matter. However you make money work, Wells Fargo can work with that.
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The secret about this cheesecake filling is that it's actually made from cashews. They're super rich and buttery, so they're the perfect ingredient to make really creamy sauces and fillings like we're gonna do in this cheesecake. But to get it there, we need to first soak them. 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These are completely raw and unsalted. And you can either soak them overnight if you have patience and time, or you can do what I did, flash soak them for 1 hour in hot water until they're nice and soft. You are not gonna believe how creamy this cheesecake filling is gonna be. We're starting with our raw and soaked cashews, going straight into our blender. Right in there. We're following it up with some coconut milk. I'm using full-fat coconut milk here. We're not messing around with the low-fat kind. Perfect for a really rich and creamy cheesecake filling. And I think this is a really great time to mention that this is a non-dairy recipe. I don't know if you've noticed, but all of you non-dairy folks out there, rejoice because this is for you. Time for our banana, our star. We rescued it from its fate in the trash, perhaps. All right, pop that straight in there. Just breaking it up so it's a bit easier to blend. And now we're gonna go in with our maple syrup. The ripe banana is really nice because it's super sweet already, but the maple syrup is just gonna pull it all together. I really like using maple syrup here because it's a really nice, warm, and golden contrast to those rich and creamy cashews. In there. And then a little touch of vanilla extract. Perfect. All right, we're gonna add some melted and cooled coconut oil. Just a touch. Now we're gonna add some lemon juice. This is super important because you've got rich ingredients like the cashews and the full-fat coconut milk. So we want the lemon juice to give it that zing and really balance out those rich ingredients. I'm using this to catch the seeds. At home, you can even just put your fingers underneath the lemon and then catch the seeds in your hands. Little DIY. And then to balance everything out, balance that sweetness, bring it out a little bit, I'm gonna add a little pinch of salt. Okay, now it's time to blend.

Okay. You just really cannot believe it. It's so smooth and so creamy. I want to show you a little peek. Look at that. I'm going to taste it a little and see if I think it needs anything. Taste a bit. I'm going to add a little more lemon juice and a little more salt. You can totally adjust this to your liking. I just like a little more zing, and that salt's going to really bring out that sweetness. Okay, we're going to blend again. My fresh spoon and taste one more time. Perfect. All right, now it's time for this filling to find a home on top of our crust. And there's no dairy in this. Kind of crazy. I'm gonna grab my spatula. This is precious. I can't waste a bit. Now I'm just gonna make sure that's nice and smooth. You can even tap it a little bit to distribute it like this. Shake it around, make sure it hits all the edges. Now, I like to pretend I'm Picasso a little bit with the toppings. You can use whatever you'd like, but I'm gonna use some sliced almonds straight on top. Sprinkle them around. I'm gonna do a little bit of cinnamon. And finally, just a little pinch of flaky sea salt. Okay, don't be mad at me because now we have to wait a little bit. We're gonna put this in the freezer for 5 hours, but I promise you it is going to be worth it. Now I'm just gonna cover it with some plastic wrap so that it's protected and it goes into the freezer for its kind of long journey. And then it's ready.

0: See, patience is so worth it. I'm so excited about this. Just gonna remove my plastic wrap. Look at that. We almost don't deserve it. All right, this is why the parchment paper flaps are the best. We just lift it straight out of the pan like this. And now all I'm gonna do is slice them into little cheesecake bars. What you can also do is slice them into fingers as well if you want more of a bite-sized snack. I'm gonna go ahead for the full picture, the full bar. Look at this. I just have to show you. Can you believe that there's no dairy in this? Looks so creamy. All right, that's for me. This is my slice. I am so excited to dig into this. All right, here I go. It's simply not even fair. It's so creamy. It's such a great way to use the nearly perished banana that's been sitting on your counter. Creamy, you would never have any idea there wasn't any dairy in this. You know what? I really wish I could eat all of these myself, and I probably would, but I'm gonna be a little nice and send a picture to some friends and see if they wanna have some. Yes, they usually do. No one really ever says no. I mean, why would you? Wouldn't make sense. It's so good. I think I'm gonna deliver some to their houses. I'm such a good friend. Ready? Okay. Yeah, we're gonna go. Okay. Okay, Sue. Guess what I brought you? Your favorite banana cream cheesecake. I made it for your birthday.
1: Oh, this is my favorite. Thank you.
0: You're welcome. I did the same with date and almond crust that you like. It kind of does. Is it a smoothie on top of it?
2: 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I'm Anthony Contrino, and it is time to get saucy. We've got a brand new kitchen and new episodes coming your way this summer. Tune in to Today All Day, Mondays at 11 a.m.
3: Hey, Today All Day, coming up on Hashtag Cooking, Sama Dada is sharing her favorite dinner recipes that also make great leftovers. If you happen to be dining solo, these weeknight meals are hearty, healthy, and best of all, pretty easy to make, and you'll have a lot to share.
0: I just love the smell of ginger and garlic together. It reminds me of my mom. Aww. It was so cute of me. Sometimes it kind of feels like you need an occasion to cook. But guess what? You don't need to be going to a dinner party to make delicious food for yourself. So you know what? A party for one? It's hashtag still a party. So I'm going to show you how to get this party started with my delicious, flavorful, best all ever, and a crunchy, creamy kale salad. Dal is a staple in Indian cooking. It was always on my dinner table growing up, thanks to my mom. My mom and I still shop for our lentils at Indian markets, but you can get them wherever you get your groceries. Little tip for cooking lentils, super important to always rinse them before you cook them. You want to rinse them until the water runs clear so we get rid of any debris, and then we're going to soak them. This will allow it to cook faster, and you can soak them either overnight or at least up to 30 minutes. I have my pre-soaked lentils here, and now all I'm going to do is drain the water out, like so. Get any residual lentils out. Can't leave any behind. They'll feel left out. Okay, I'm gonna let these hang out for a bit while we prepare the base of our dal. I've heated my stove to medium heat, and now I'm just going to add a little bit of olive oil. Let that heat up, and then I'll work on my onions, garlic, and ginger. Adding a bit of olive oil here. Let that heat up. And now, I'm going to talk about my aromatics. So, onions, garlic, and ginger. I cannot imagine any dal without these base ingredients. They're the aromatics that really impart a lot of flavor. It's going to become really deep and rich and flavorful, especially when paired with a fat like olive oil. I've got one whole onion that I've diced here, and I'm just going to add it into my oil. We love that sizzle. And I just want to saute the onions until they're nice and tender and translucent. I'm adding them separately away from the ginger and garlic because I don't want these guys to burn while I cook them with onions. So while my onions are cooking, I'm going to work on my ginger and garlic. By work on, I mean grate them. I'm using 5 cloves of garlic here because I love a garlic moment. If that scares you, you can take it down a notch, but I'm always going to keep it up a notch. I'm just grating this on a microplane until they're nice and really fine. Grating the garlic this fine is going to allow it to impart a lot of flavor onto this dal, especially when paired with those onions. I'm going to be grating these forever. Don't neglect your onions, okay? I want to make sure these are happy too. Love garlic. I love garlic. No shame in my garlic game. That's why I'm adding 5 cloves. We're starting off strong. This recipe is truly one of my favorite plant-based meal options because it's super flavorful, but it's also packed in protein from the lentils, really warming spices. It's one of my favorites. I can't believe I'm microplaning and also looking at a camera. I love that for me. Okay, garlic there. Now it's time for our ginger. Again, we can't neglect our onions. We want them to be tender and translucent and a little bit golden before we add the garlic and the ginger, just so we have already some caramelization going on before we hit the garlic and onions. Microplaning the garlic and the ginger is nice because it almost forms this paste, so it's going to be really easy to cook in with our onions as well. Going with my ginger. Ginger is super healthy for you, and actually so is garlic. I just love the smell of ginger and garlic together. It reminds me of my mom. Aww. It was so cute of me. I know my heart is warm too. Don't worry, I'm still grating this ginger. You can leave, I'll still be here grating ginger. This is why I have only one bicep on my right arm. Because of my ginger grating skills. When you cook the onions and garlic and ginger in a fat like olive oil, it's going to really break down those flavors so it becomes super flavorful and aromatic. We want that when we're pairing it with something like a dal. I'm all done with my ginger. Got my ginger, garlic, minced, grated situation here. My onions are looking tender, translucent, a little golden around the edges. So now it's the perfect time to add my ginger and garlic. You can see how it's kind of a paste. This is gonna be great for that flavor. I'm gonna cook the garlic and ginger in with the onions until all of the flavors really incorporate and it starts to brown a little bit. It smells so good. Now that my garlic and ginger have started to brown in with the onions, I'm gonna add my masala for my spices. My favorites to use here are my cayenne, my turmeric, cumin, and coriander. It's really important that you do roast these spices because you don't want that raw smell or that raw taste. You want it to be super well browned so that it's aromatic. It smells so good. Now that my masala smells really nice, excuse me. Now that my masala smells really nice and toasty, I'm gonna go ahead and add my tomato paste. I'm using tomato paste here because I really like to impart that really deep tomato flavor, and when you brown this tomato paste, it's going to taste so good. When you're cooking the tomato paste, you want it to turn a very deep, dark red brick color. And again, nobody likes that raw tomato taste or smell, so you want to really cook it through. Now that I've cooked my tomato paste in with my masala, it's time to add my crushed tomatoes. I'm using canned tomatoes here, There is no shame here. I love a canned tomato. I love convenience. You can use diced tomatoes as well. I love a canned tomato moment. I think especially if you're cooking for one, there's no reason why you shouldn't use what's already in your pantry. You want to cook these tomatoes for about 3 to 5 minutes until they reduce and darken in color. Cooking the tomatoes in with the onions, garlic, ginger, and spices is going to allow it to be a lot more flavorful. Lentils themselves don't have a ton of flavor on their own, so that's why adding all of these different ingredients and spices is going to be really delicious for the actual dal itself. I'm going to season with a bit of salt and pepper here. Now I'm going to add some vegetable broth. And now we're going to add some coconut milk. Instead of using a cream or a ghee or a butter, we're using coconut milk to give that same really delicious creamy flavor, but without the dairy. Now we're just waiting for it to come to a boil. We're just waiting. We're a little impatient, but we're waiting. We're almost there. We're making progress. I love adding coconut milk to lentils because it makes them super creamy. It looks like we're boiling. Now that we're boiling and in business, I'm gonna reduce to a simmer and let it cook for 5 more minutes. Smells so good. Now we're gonna add our lentils. We're gonna simmer this for about 30 minutes until the lentils are soft and the curry gets really nice and thick. It looks so creamy already. Just wait till it's done though. All right, see you later.
4: 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Because Wells Fargo will send an alert if her balance drops below her set amount. Yep. 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However you make money work, Wells Fargo can work with that.
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0: been about 30 minutes, so you know what that means. My doll should be ready. It's looking so nice, so thick and delicious, but there are a couple more things that I want to add. I'm going to add in a little bit of sneaky spinach. This is not really traditional, but I do like to sneak some greens in where I can. Just chopped it up. Going to add that straight in there and stir it up until it wilts. Going in there. So you're just going to stir the spinach in until it wilts. Look at how thick that is. It looks so good. And the green adds some nice contrast to the red and yellow lentils, so it looks really aesthetically pleasing as well. Ooh, it looks so pretty. I'm also gonna add some fresh lemon juice, just for some acidity. You've got a lot of heavy flavors here, so it's really nice to add a bit of tang at the end. Straight into my pot. We love a little lemon zing. Mix that lemon juice straight in there. I'm gonna finish this all off by adding some fresh cilantro. The tender stems are okay, but I like to remove the thicker stems because those are a bit more bitter. You can totally chop this if you'd like, but I'm just gonna tear it roughly. So I kinda like those big pieces of cilantro. Oh, it's so pretty. Almost too pretty to eat. Keyword almost. And now it's time for me to serve myself. This doll is super versatile because you can eat it straight up as a soup, or you can also serve it with some naan or some rice. Look at how thick that is too. Ooh, so creamy. Here's my sneaky spinach. Can't leave them behind. And then to garnish, I'm just gonna add a little bit more cilantro on top. Just a little for the picture, you know? This looks so pretty. I have to send a picture to my mom. She's gonna be so proud of me. Oh, and I gotta get that naan and rice in there too. This is such a party for one. Like, I love this for me. This is an amazing dish because it stores really well too, so you can totally freeze it or keep it in the fridge for up to a week. I think it is time for me to taste it. I'm gonna go in straight up. I think my mom and I need to have a doll off. It was really good. I think this would impress her. Don't mind me while I take another few bites of this doll, but next I'm going to show you a kale salad that you are absolutely going to love. So good.
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0: This is the sound of Claire cooking dinner at home. And that's the sound of a fraud alert from Wells Fargo flagging a charge for a pricey restaurant in Paris. Considering Claire isn't in Paris right now, that seemed odd to the bank and to Claire. Two taps later, Claire says nope to the charge and Wells Fargo is on the case. However you make money work, Wells Fargo can work with that.
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2: You might be thinking, another kale salad? Sama, did we really need another kale salad? And to that, I say yes, we need this one. It is my favorite creamy, crunchy, savory kale salad that's really going to make you want to eat your greens. The first step that we're going to do to make this salad is make our croutons. This is a great way to use up any of your leftover stale bread. Your stale bread is not destined for the trash, it's destined to be croutons. All right, here's my loaf of bread. I'm just going to slice this up, dice it a bit, and then we're going to season it. When you're slicing bread, always remember to use a serrated knife so that it can cut through the bread a lot easier. So I really like nice, thick, and crunchy croutons, so I'm gonna cut the bread slices pretty thick so we can get it there. Should be good. Now I'm just gonna dice up these slices of bread. There's nothing better than a crouton in a salad. It really just adds that nice, crunchy, savory element. Plus, I will really just eat bread like whenever I can get an opportunity. This is a great opportunity. Sourdough croutons are my favorite because it's got that nice tang, and with the savory elements that we're gonna add, like the spices, it's gonna be so good. I'm one of those people that likes the end piece of a loaf of bread. They exist. I'm one of them. Now that I've got my croutons, all I'm gonna do is drizzle them with some olive oil and then season with salt, pepper, and red pepper flakes. Seasoning with some salt, some pepper. You can use your favorite seasonings here as well, but I love these three. Now I'm just gonna toss them. And you know what? This is a dinner for one, me being the one. So I'm just gonna toss this with my hands. Make sure the olive oil and spices really nicely coat the bread. These look nice and evenly seasoned, so now I'm just gonna transfer them to my parchment lined pan. I wanna make sure that these are nice and spread out so they get a really crisp and even bake. So I might even reserve some of these to bake off later so I can get that nice crisp crouton. Now, I'm just gonna throw them in the oven for 10 to 15 minutes at 425 degrees. Make sure you stir them once during baking.
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0: Well, guess what? My croutons are done. They look nice and golden and crisp. So I'm just gonna let them hang out and cool while I make my dressing. For the base of my salad dressing, I'm using tahini. If you don't know what tahini is, it's simply sesame seeds that have been ground up into a paste that's similar in texture to a peanut butter. It is my favorite savory grounding base for sauces and dressings. To my tahini, I'm gonna add a little bit of mustard. Just for a bit of flavor. I'm gonna add some extra virgin olive oil. Just a little. I'm gonna add some fresh lemon juice to this dressing to balance out the earthiness of the tahini. I also love a little tang in my dressings. It's gonna be so good. You want your salad dressing to be really bright and flavorful, especially when we're pairing it with a tougher green like a kale. All right, my lemon is in. I'm gonna whisk this a bit. Now I'm gonna add some of my spices. Got some freshly ground black pepper. Some salt. And for a little bit of spice, this seems to be the trend, some red pepper flakes. Now I'm just gonna whisk all of this together. You'll notice that this dressing is starting to seize, which means that it's becoming a little bit difficult to mix. So all we're gonna do is add a little bit of cold water to help everything come together. You can add more or less water to get the dressing to your desired consistency. To me, a tahini-based dressing is really similar to a Caesar dressing, so I really like to use it on kale because there's nothing better than a really delicious kale Caesar. Look at how creamy this is. And no dairy. This looks really delicious and creamy to me. So I'm gonna set this aside and get to work on my kale. To prepare my kale, all I'm gonna do is remove these tough stems. I don't love these stems because they're a little bit too fibrous, so I really don't want them at my party. You can just tear it straight off and discard the stems. You could use a knife to chop this up, but tearing it is a lot more fun. Kale is a really good salad green because it's got all of these ridges that allow the dressing to really get all up in there. See ya. I like to keep the kale in bigger pieces here because when I marinate it in the dressing, it's gonna wilt down a little. I'm a kale whisperer. We're making kale fun again. Really? You thought you didn't need another kale salad? You were wrong. This is the only kale salad you'll ever need. And I'm not biased at all. This is completely impartial. It's not like this is my favorite kale salad or anything. Again, you could have definitely used a knife, but I just made the life choice not to. It's a lot more fun to tear it. Just gonna add my kale to my bowl. And this is where this dinner for one party gets really fun. I get to become a kale masseuse. I'm gonna add this dressing into my kale and just massage it so the dressing gets all up into the ridges of the kale. Pouring that dressing straight in there. Okay. And now I'm just gonna use my hands, they are clean, and massage my kale. Massaging your kale is super important because it helps to break down those tough fibers in the kale, and it really gets the dressing all evenly coated inside the kale. Look at it! The dressing is already coating it super nicely and it's becoming even softer. Okay, I got a little bit too excited massaging the kale, so now I'm gonna go rinse my hands off. The kale has really had a nice massage. It's feeling super zen, so it's time to set it aside and I'm gonna prepare my add-ins. So I'm adding some tomatoes into the salad to add those really nice bursts of sweetness, and it's gonna complement both the kale and the dressing really nicely. You can use grape tomatoes here, you can use cherry tomatoes. I find that these are a lot nicer and sweeter, so that's why it's gonna be a great complement to this kale salad. That kale is so lucky though, got a super long massage. My favorite part about this kale salad is that you've got a lot of crunchy elements like these sunflower seeds and the croutons, and some creamy elements like these beans and avocado. So I'm gonna go ahead and dice my avocado. So pretty. To dice this, I'm gonna dice it in the skin. I'm just going to create the dicing inside so it makes it a lot easier to scoop right out and into my salad. I'm creating little hashtags in honor of hashtag cooking, and then I'm gonna add into my salad. Scoop it straight out. Make sure you get all the way to the peel, to the skin, so that you can remove the avocado easily, like so. Okay, this avocado is a bit resistant, it's fine. All right, another half. Now we're moving on to another creamy component, my beans. These are gonna be really delicious because they're gonna add some protein but also be super velvety and creamy in the salad. Add these straight in. I'm using white beans or cannellini beans here, but you can use whatever bean you'd like. Now I'm gonna add some sunflower seeds for another crunchy textural element. I'm gonna reserve some for the top. You can even use pumpkin seeds here if you'd like. And finally, for my croutons. Perhaps the reason you're interested in the salad in the first place? So these guys? I won't tell. I'm like kind of there with you. I'm just kidding, I love everything in this salad. I'm gonna reserve some croutons for the top as well, just to get that crunchiness. Now I'm gonna toss. Now I'm just gonna toss my salad together. There's so many fun elements going on here. It's a very exciting salad. And it's kind of pretty too. You got the tomatoes, which are nice and bright. Avocado. To finish it off, I'm gonna add some sunflower seeds on top. We're a little bit about aesthetics here, not gonna front. And some croutons too. And this is my kale salad. Dinner for one, which also means that I can eat out of this bowl and no one's really gonna know or care because it's just me. This is such a glamorous kale salad that I cannot eat it without taking a picture first. This will inspire any kale hater or kale skeptic to eat their kale, I promise. Just try it out. Now it's my turn to try it out. And even if I don't finish this all right now, this stores super well because it's just gonna marinate in its dressing for longer and get even more flavorful. Here I go. You just gotta get a little bit of everything. Some of the kale, the crouton, the tomato. Maybe it's too much for me to get a bit of everything, but I'm gonna try. Okay. I really am trying to get a bit of everything and it's not gonna work. Will it work? Okay. Here I go. Mm-hmm. Yeah. Mmm. I mean, crunch from the sunflower seeds. Wait, I need a crouton. Really crunchy. So good. Can you hear that? You can hear that? Mmm. You know what? I think there are going to be a lot of kale converts after they try the salad.
1: We are back. I'm Anthony Contrino, and it is time to get saucy. We've got a brand new kitchen and new episodes coming your way this summer. Tune in to Today All Day, Mondays at 11 a.m.

0: today all day. Looking for a hot and delicious date? Who isn't? Up next on Hashtag Cooking, Sama Dada is taking you on a date with dates. And it'll be hard not to fall in love. First up, she's making the perfect sweet and salty snack, miso almond date bites. Then, she's going to whip up a creamy date shake. And then, to top it off, a French toast smothered in a gooey date caramel.
1: I do get hangry sometimes, shockingly. You would think, because I'm always cooking, I never get hangry, but you know what? It just happens to the best of us. I have been dating for a long time, and no, it's not what you're thinking. I have been eating dates, for a long time. I grew up around them, especially during Ramadan when we would eat them to break our fast. And since then, I've been absolutely hooked, and I hashtag cannot stop dating. I want you to be just as obsessed with dating as I am, so I'm going to show you three of my favorite recipes. First up, we've got my miso almond date bites, which are salty and sweet. Then I'm going to show you how to make my super simple vegan date shake. And finally, we're going to make my favorite French toast with an almond butter date caramel. When you're shopping for dates, let me tell you something important. Make sure you're looking for the Medjool variety. These are a lot sweeter and chewier than their other counterparts, which tend to be a bit drier and not as great to bake with, or cook with, or eat as a snack. I like to eat these plain as well, which is why I look for a nice, delicious, chewy, sweet Medjool date, because you want something that's a nice, sweet snack, but you don't want anything that's dry. These miso almond crunch bites have everything going for them. They've got some umami from the miso, some crunch from the almonds. They're the perfect snack to keep in the fridge for when you want something a little sweet, but you still want to eat something wholesome. I'm putting in a solid amount because I love a date. These are going to act as a really nice base, a really sweet and chewy base. It's going to allow these bites to stick together, and we're not going to add any other sugar. Way too many, but I don't care. So I got my dates in my blender, and now I'm gonna add my almonds. I'm using just raw almonds here. These are gonna add the nice crunch to these bites. We love a lot of texture here. Now, to seal the deal, to seal those almonds in, I'm gonna add a little bit of almond butter. You can feel free to use a peanut butter or cashew butter. If you have any other butter in your pantry, feel free to use it. The almonds and the almond butter make this snack super wholesome and delicious. Now, we're gonna add some shredded coconut. Make sure you use the unsweetened variety here because the dates are already going to add a lot of sweetness to the snack. So pretty. We're going to add a little vanilla extract, just for a little vanilla. And finally, I'm going to add some white miso paste. This is made from fermented soybeans, and I know what you're thinking. You're thinking about miso soup. Stop that train of thought. Halt it right there. This is just going to add some nice umami flavor and balance out that really nice sweet date and almond combination. Going to finish this off with a little pinch of salt just to bring everything together. Pull out that sweetness. Little pinch, not too much. And then we're ready to blend. Are you ready? I'm ready. Feel free to scrape down the sides if you need to. I need to. Just to get everything nicely incorporated. What you're looking for with this dough is to have some nice texture, so we don't need everything to be completely pulverized. Totally fine if we have some little bigger or smaller pieces of almonds. That's just going to really contribute to the crunch. This is what we're looking for. As you can see, it's a bit thick, it's a bit sticky. This is going to be great because it's going to help us form it into our little bites. I wish you could smell this. It's like warm and salty and sweet, and I haven't even tasted it yet. Okay. I'm using a really cute cookie scoop here. We want it to be just shy of about a size of a golf ball, but you can make them bigger or smaller if you'd like. I like a little bite-sized bite I can just grab from the fridge when I want something a little sweet and salty. As you can see, this is what we're looking for. You can see a little piece of date here. You've got some different sizes of almond pieces. This is good. We like this. We like texture. It's a work of art. We love this bite. Look at how cute. First one done. My biggest struggle with no-bake recipes like this one is that it really is a challenge to get everything to the parchment paper before I eat it all. But I'm doing okay so far. I did sneak a little bite, though. Don't tell anyone. The dates make it really nice and sticky to form into a little ball as well, which is really great. They add a little sweetness. They allow it to adhere together. See, this is why I love dating. Look at that. Super cute. I always have this in my fridge or freezer because I'm always a little hungry. I always like to snack, so this is really nice to know. I feel secure when I have this in my freezer or fridge. We're almost at the end. There's a light at the end of this blender tunnel. Pretty good. 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And now I'm just gonna let them nap in the fridge for a little bit just to firm up while I melt my chocolate.

0: you look at that. 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Feeling like you want more of a chocolate moment, feel free to completely submerge. Take them for a swim. I will not judge you. In fact, I'll support you all the way. If you're getting fancy, you can even do a little crisscross action like this. I mean, come on. Picasso calls. He wants his date balls back. All right, last one. They look so cute. And now I have one final little step. Just gonna add a little flaky sea salt on top. It's gonna bring out that chocolate. It's gonna balance out the sweetness. I love using flaky sea salt over my entire life. You ready? Little. It also looks really pretty too. Those big chunks of flaked salt. So pretty, it's so fancy. These bites are gonna take another little nap in the fridge for about 30 minutes. I want this chocolate to firm up and then they'll be ready to eat. What a successful nap. I mean, look at this, so pretty. You've got that nice chocolate drizzle, a little salty contrast. You know what? I should probably take a picture of them before I dig in, so I'm gonna do that. They look too cute not to. Just straight on the tray. Real life action, you know? I've gotta commend my own drizzling skills. I just have to have a moment for myself. Okay. I think I'm ready to taste. You know, I thought I was gonna plate them. I had this already, but I'm just gonna eat them straight from the tray because I can't wait. I just can't wait. Okay, here I go. Move that little almond piece in there. So sweet. The dates, simply in my teeth. The dates are so nicely sweet. The almonds add substance, a little crunch. That chocolate on top just seals everything together. And the salt brings all the flavors out. And that miso, and gives this sort of savory undertone. There's a little salt, just trying to pick up the salt. No salt left behind, you know what I'm saying? These are so good. You guys have to try these. You guys have to try these. Little crunch.
1: It's the best tasting protein.
0: Yeah? Yeah, it is. So, have I convinced you to eat more dates yet? No? Okay, that's kind of crazy. Well, challenge accepted. I'm gonna go grab the ingredients for my irresistible date shake and show you how it's done.
2: 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Two taps later, Claire says nope to the charge and Wells Fargo is on the case. However you make money work, Wells Fargo can work with that.
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0: Not to brag or anything, but there are a lot of date farms in my home of Southern California. And with the date farms comes date shakes. I wanted to make a super creamy and delicious date shake, but without any of the dairy. But shh, don't tell anyone. They'll never know. Okay, I've got to preface this recipe by telling you something. It is so easy to make, you'll never believe it. I'm just gonna add all of my ingredients into my blender and it does all the work for me. I've got my dates here, they're pitted. Don't leave any pits in there. That may not end well for you. Adding them straight into my blender. To make that super creamy milkshake vibe, I am using frozen bananas. This is a great way to rescue any of your ripe or nearly perished bananas that have just kind of been sitting on your counter for a while. Freeze them, make banana bread with them, make this date shake, super versatile. Also, when you're freezing your bananas, make sure to just cut them up into cute little slices like this. It'll make it a lot easier to blend. I like the nice little ice cream vibe that these bananas will give this date shake. Super good and flavorful. And the bananas add even more natural sweetness. In we go. Couple more things I'm adding. Some vanilla extract. And because I really want to feel hugged by this date shake, I'm going to add cinnamon because we all know cinnamon is like a hug in spice form. You know? Do you agree with me? I agree with me. Adding my cinnamon. Perfect. Now to blend everything together, I'm going to use some unsweetened almond milk. You can totally use another non-dairy milk option. An oat milk or a coconut would be really nice here as well. Adding my almond milk into my blender. Beautiful. Now all we do is blend. Wasn't that so easy? Kind of crazy. I shouldn't have, but I did. Here we go. Prepare yourselves. I'm really excited. So I think we're done. Now all I'm gonna do, pour it into my glass and enjoy. Okay. I mean, look how creamy that is. That was it. That was our recipe. I need to send a picture to my parents. They're still in Southern California. They'll be really jealous. Okay. Okay, perfect. Now I get to drink it. So thick. It's too good. It's crazy that this is a plant-based milkshake. It's so creamy. It's so velvety, but there's no milk in it. We love a vegan date shake vibe. So good. Mmm. So good. I could eat this forever. Eat it, drink it. I could drink it forever. My final recipe that really celebrates the magic of dates is an almond butter date caramel that you will want to put over your entire life, but we're just gonna put it on some French toast. I'm gonna go clean my blender and get the ingredients.
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In college at Berkeley, whenever I went to breakfast with my friends, they would always go for the Eggs Benedict, the veggie omelets, but for me, I only had eyes for the French toast. There was a restaurant pretty close to campus called La Note that had one of the best French toasts I've ever had. It had a really nice and sweet, crisp exterior, and I knew I wanted to replicate something just like that in my own kitchen, but with a twist. So, inspired by the French toast of my dreams, we are going to be making a French toast with an almond butter date caramel. We're going to start by making an almond butter date caramel that is so luscious you will want to drown your entire life in it. But today we're just going to put it on some French toast. Let's start. Added some dates in my blender. We're going to add a little bit of almond butter. The almond butter is going to balance out the sweetness of the dates really nicely. To sweeten this up a little further and to add a little bit more of that caramel undertone, we're going to add some coconut sugar. To make a super luscious and velvety caramel, we're going to add some vanilla almond milk. I'm using vanilla here, but if you don't have a vanilla, if you just have an unsweetened, you can add a little touch of vanilla extract. My blender is truly my kitchen BFF, so now all we're going to do is blend it right up. And caramel will await us on the other end of this.

0: Okay, I think we're looking good. Look at how luscious that is. And of course, a traditional caramel is made by heating sugar up on a stove, but this is my version of a caramel that uses dates. Now you can see why I want to put this over my entire life. Our almond butter date caramel is ready. All it needs now is some French toast, so I'm going to go grab the ingredients to make it.
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It's time to make our French toast. I've got all of the usual suspects here. My eggs, my cinnamon, my vanilla extract, and I also have some milk. I'm using almond milk here, but you can use your favorite. Gonna crack two of my eggs into my beautiful little pie dish here. Cute! I'm gonna whisk my eggs together until you don't see any separation between the yolks and the white. Really putting my entire body into this. Whisking eggs, morning workout, perfect. French toast, workout of your day, okay. I'm on board. Okay. This looks nice and smooth. Now I'm gonna add some of my almond milk. Vanilla extract. Vanilla extract for me is a must when I'm making French toast. I just love that little extra sweetness, that little essence. Really brings it to life. Little pinch of cinnamon now. We want this to be super smooth, super uniform. It's gonna be a nice little bath for our slices of bread. Okay. I'm gonna add a little coconut oil to my pan, let it melt, and then that's gonna be perfect for me to fry the bread in. Time to dredge our slices of bread in my little mixture here. I'm using sourdough bread here because I love that tangy taste. It's my favorite kind of bread. We're gonna let the bread really soak up that egg mixture. And by the way, French toast is a great use for your stale bread. So if you got any stale bread in your pantry, it's time to make some French toast. Gonna flip this over. Make sure it really soaks up all of that goodness. It smells really good already. I know it's crazy because we haven't even cooked it. One last step before I cook my French toast. I'm gonna add a little sprinkle of coconut sugar on both sides because I want that really sweet crispness on the

at that. It's going to get some nice color as well. Now we're going straight to my pan. You know what? No harm in adding a little extra sugar on top. So we want to cook these until they're nice and cooked through, golden brown on both sides, about 3 to 5 minutes per side. This is a great brunch recipe, a great breakfast recipe, and honestly a great dinner recipe too. Like, who are we kidding? We can have French toast for dinner. There are no rules. I like pan frying these in coconut oil as well because I think it plays really nicely with that coconut sugar. All right, we are going to flip. You know, I consider myself a patient person, but then when I'm cooking French toast, I'm like, hurry up. Can't wait all day. It's not even that long. I don't know why I'm being so dramatic. Just gonna flip my second piece. Look at that color. Looking so golden. Ready for a photo, ready for some caramel, some date caramel. All right, these are looking beautiful. I'm gonna transfer them to my plate. So I'm hungry. Do we think they're ready for their caramel? They're ready. All right. It's thick, it's luscious. I'm gonna be generous here. Nothing wrong with a little thick drizzle. Gonna dip in for some more. I really just went for it. I was trying to be delicate before and now I'm just straight up going for it. I like having a little pool of caramel on the side. It looks really delicious. I'm gonna add some berries. Just to sidle up next to that date caramel, sit on top of it. They kind of stick nicely onto that caramel too. A little powdered sugar. You can't tell me you don't want this. You just can't tell me you don't want it. It looks so pretty. I think Lanote would be proud. I should probably send them a picture. Maybe I'll slide into their DMs. Oh, it looks so pretty. The almond butter caramel, while delicious, it is a brown color and so is bread. So by adding pops of color like these berries, that powdered sugar, just really brings all of those colors and flavors to life. I'm going in. I'm immediately overwhelmed. I don't know where to go. Okay, here we go. We're going for it. Gonna get a nice little crust. Add a berry. Okay, bon appetit. Need a minute. That date caramel is like the best sub for a maple syrup. It's so much more flavorful, more complex. Those dates and the coconut sugar create this really nice marriage of sweetness. I love using sourdough here too because it's sour, it's kind of tart. Because it's so fermented, it goes so well with the sweetness of the caramel. The berries really make everything pop. I mean, I'm not trying to have like a French toast off with Lanote, but I don't know. I think I might. And don't get me wrong, I love maple syrup. Sometimes we like switching it up. I love snacking on dates. They're my favorite thing ever. But this almond butter date caramel really shows how many things dates can do. We just love to date dates. They can do it all.

0: We are back. I'm Anthony Contrino, and it is time to get saucy. We've got a brand new kitchen and new episodes coming your way this summer. Tune in to Today All Day, Mondays at 11 a.m.
1: Oh, Today All Day, summer's officially here, so get outside, do something fun. Up next, Sama Dada is sharing the ultimate menu for a perfect picnic party in the park.
2: This is sort of like playing with Play-Doh, but it tastes good and it's edible. Play-Doh is not edible, I don't think. Play-Doh is edible?
3: Yeah.
2: No. Why? There's no way. I just learned that Play-Doh is edible. Don't eat it, though. That's disgusting. Just eat these instead. In the summer months especially, it's really nice to get outside and take advantage of your local parks. And listen, I am your dream picnic guest because I never come without the most important thing, food. So I'm going to show you how to make two of my favorite recipes for your next hashtag picnic party, my easy homemade turmeric hummus, and my favorite spiced chickpea burgers with a delicious red pepper sauce. Some may say it's sacrilegious to make hummus with canned chickpeas, but you know what? Convenience is a gorgeous thing, and you can still get a really delicious result with the canned chickpeas that have been sort of hibernating at the back of your pantry for quite some time. If you're freaked out at all by making hummus at home, just don't be, because you know what? All you need to make it is a blender. So let's start. Starting with my canned chickpeas, adding these straight to the blender. They're so cute. I'm going to go ahead and add my tahini. You cannot have hummus without tahini. It is like peanut butter and jelly, you know what I mean? So don't forget it. You just simply can't have hummus without it. It makes it nice and earthy and creamy and flavorful. Okay. You've got those really savory flavors from that tahini, from the chickpeas. So now we need a little bit of tartness, and that's where our lemon juice comes in. Just gonna roll the lemon to release some of that juice. Lemon juice going straight in my blender. It's gonna make this hummus really bright and zingy. I will warn you, once you learn how to make this hummus at home, you may never go back to store-bought. I'm sorry, but I'm just not sorry. Perfect. Lemon is done. Now I'm gonna add in my garlic. I like using raw garlic here because it has a really punchy, flavorful taste, and we want all of that flavor in this hummus. Here's where we really spice it up, okay? We're gonna add my three favorite spices. I'm adding some cumin. Adding some paprika for a little hint of smoke and spice. And what would this turmeric hummus be without turmeric? Just, it doesn't make sense. So I'm adding my turmeric in. Another reason I wanted to make a turmeric hummus is because of that gorgeous yellow color. So that's really going to give that hummus that bright pop. It's going to look really good on your table. I promise. Now I'm going to add a little bit of salt. And some freshly ground black pepper. Now I'm just gonna blend. In order to get this hummus super smooth, we're gonna add a little bit of water, tablespoon by tablespoon, until it reaches our desired consistency. For me, that's very smooth and velvety and luxurious. Starting with just a bit.

The trick with this hummus to get it super velvety smooth is when you reach your desired consistency, blend it for an extra 3 or 4 more times. That's gonna make it even more smooth. Like, look at that. Oh my God, I cannot wait. Let me just adjust to taste. See if it needs anything. I mean, come on. It's perfect. I'm gonna add the hummus into my bowl. Have you ever seen anything this smooth in your life? No, right? Okay. Now, let me show you how to adorn this hummus. I'm gonna smooth it out. I created a little swoosh so that the olive oil and spices have a little home. Drizzle some olive oil on top. Sprinkling with a little bit of za'atar. If you don't know what za'atar is, it's a Middle Eastern spice blend with sumac, sesame seeds, and another host of spices. It's so good. If you don't have za'atar, don't worry. You can totally omit it, but I think it tastes amazing with it. I'm gonna add a touch of paprika just for a little color. This works as a nice contrast to that bright yellow that the turmeric gives this hummus. I mean, look at how pretty that is, right? But we're not done yet. I have this gorgeous platter of fresh vegetables here, and I'm just gonna cut them and adorn them around my hummus. If you don't feel like slicing your veggies yourself, no worries. You can buy it pre-cut. I've got some time on my hands. I mean, this is art. Monet, is that you? It's me.

0: I think I made a masterpiece. I'm not trying to be conceited, but like, are we all looking at the same thing here? Doesn't this make you want to be one of my picnic guests? Maybe? So pretty. Need to take a picture. My phone really does eat first. I know that's cliche, but it's true. Oh my god, I was immediately taken aback by how pretty this looked. I cracked myself up. I'm taking like 20,000 pictures. I think 12 would have been fine, but... Okay. I think I got the shot. Can confidently say I got the shot. I'm gearing up. Okay. This is the most both exciting and tragic part of making hummus, is that part where you ruin the art. But it's okay. This is what it's for. Okay, I'm going in. Did that make you all feel things? Because I just felt really emotional. Okay, ready to taste. Mmm. It's so good. Something so flavorful paired with a simple, crisp vegetable, just like... These vegetables just got a glow up. Thanks to this hummus. It's art. It's art. No picnic would be complete without a sandwich, so I'm going to show you how to make my favorite chickpea burger with a red pepper sauce. I'm going to go grab the ingredients.
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2: Having a good veggie burger recipe in your back pocket is sort of like having your best friend on speed dial. It's pretty useful. And I don't know if people are really using speed dial anymore, but you get the point. My chickpea burgers are deliciously spiced, they're super hearty, and they're perfect for when you want something substantial that still happens to be plant-based. First things first, I want this burger to have a lot of complex layers of flavor, so I'm gonna saute some onion and garlic to put in it. I'm just gonna dice my red onion. I'm only using half here. I'm using a red onion here because I really like that it adds that nice sweetness. It's gonna be so good in this veggie burger. Also, aesthetically speaking, I know it's what's on the inside that counts, but aesthetically speaking, these red onions are really pretty. That purpley red, we love it. Red onions are diced. I'm now gonna mince my garlic. Great way to mince garlic, all you're gonna do is take your clove, use the flat edge of your knife, get some of your aggression out, and then start mincing. I'm gonna do this with all of the rest of my cloves. Garlic, it's our friend, okay? You may smell like garlic for 3 days after cooking with it, but it's worth it. It's worth the price you have to pay. You wanna extract all of that garlicky flavor, it's so good. And we're mincing it really finely so that we can get out all of that flavor, all of that aroma, all of that garlic perfume that will plague you for the next 3 days. All right. Now I'm gonna heat my pan and add some olive oil. My oil is shimmering and now I'm gonna go ahead and add my onions. Got some resistant ones in here. Don't worry, you're gonna become a burger. Something to celebrate. All right. We want these onions to be tender, translucent, starting to brown around the edges. When we get a little bit of that caramelization, it's gonna impart so much flavor onto these burgers. And you might be wondering, why didn't we add the garlic with the onions? But we can't do that because the garlic takes a lot less time to cook, so if we added with the onions, it would burn. And that's not cute. My onions look perfect. They're nice and golden brown around the edges. They're tender, translucent, which means it's time for the garlic.

0: Okay. Doesn't need too much time to become a little brown, about 2 minutes. Don't forget, and I'm reminding you here, to season with salt and pepper. Flavor is our friend. We always want more of it. Okay, this looks amazing. The garlic is nice and golden. It's got some color. I'm gonna set this aside to cool and then get to work on the base of my burger. For the base of this burger, I'm starting with some cashews. I know that sounds crazy, but cashews are buttery and delicious. They really allow this veggie burger to be hearty and meaty without any actual meat. So I'm gonna add that into my food processor. I'm using raw cashews here, unsalted, completely raw. This is important. All I'm gonna do is process these cashews into a nice fine powder, kind of like a flour. Looks pretty good. All right, this looks perfect. Let me just show you the texture real quick. It's sort of like this nice flour, you can see. It's gonna be a really hearty base for this burger. Okay, cashews are done. Now we're gonna move on to the rest of my ingredients. Now I'm gonna add some flaxseed meal. This is gonna be really great as a binder for these burgers. It's sort of like a vegan replacement for an egg. Okay. Looking cozy in there. And because I can't live my life without any spice, it just simply is not possible. I'm gonna add my spices. Starting with a little paprika. And just know, these spices aren't gonna make it spicy, right? It's gonna be flavorful. It's gonna add a lot of body and taste. That's what we like. A little bit of turmeric. Some cumin. And finally, some coriander. This is a chickpea burger, so we gotta add our chickpeas. These are just drained. And now we're gonna process. It's okay if this mixture isn't fully pulverized. It's kind of nice to have a little bit of that chickpea texture. So don't sweat it. You've got a little chickpea hanging out in there. Now I'm just gonna add some olive oil, and then remember my onions and garlic from earlier? These are going in there as well. A little olive oil. And then my onions and garlic. Perfect. Okay, you probably guessed this, but we're gonna process one more time. My mixture is looking amazing. Gonna transfer it to a bowl. Just transferred my patty mixture into my bowl, and you'll notice it's kind of thick and sticky, which is great because then we'll be able to form it into patties really nicely. Because I want this to have a little bit of zest, a little bit of something herby, I'm just gonna add some cilantro in here. You can totally use parsley if cilantro freaks you out. I won't judge you. I'm just gonna roughly tear them. I like those big pieces of herbs, but if you want it smaller, you can totally chop it. Okay. Mix that in. And now we're ready to form them into patties. A couple of things I want to do before I form these into patties. First, remove all my rings. Because I wear like 12,000. And now I'm going to oil my hands just to make sure that nothing sticks to them. Just a little on here. Just a little. Using extra virgin olive oil. I think you're moisturizing your hands, but you're really just prepping to make your burgers. Okay, here we go. It's very fun, very therapeutic, and look how well this sticks together. So I'm gonna form these into like a little ball at first, and then I'll flatten them out into patties. You can really make these as big or as small as you'd like. I'm going for like a major burger situation, but you can also make little small burgers as well if you want little bite-sized snacks, if you want to throw them on a salad. They're very versatile. See how virtually nothing is sticking to my hands? I can thank the extra virgin olive oil for that. You've got a lot of really hearty elements in this burger, the cashews, the chickpeas. It allows it to stick together, but also allows you to feel really satiated. It's really delicious and just a really great way to eat a veggie burger. That's exciting. I'm gonna put these in the oven at 375 degrees for about 15 to 20 minutes. Make sure you flip them once halfway through baking. And if you don't wanna eat them now, don't worry. You can freeze them for another day. They're perfect for meal prep.
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0: I mean, is this a joke? Look at this. That crisp golden exterior? It looks so beautiful. If you did want it to be a little more crisp on the outside, feel free to sear them. But to me, this looks perfect. It's time to assemble my burger. I'm very excited. I've got my bun, got my tomatoes, my lettuce, and I have a little red pepper special sauce to go in the burger as well. So I'm gonna go for it. Got my bun. I like a lot of sauce, so I'm gonna go ahead and be generous here. This is gonna add more flavor, a little bite, and some nice color too. I'm gonna spread both sides of the burger, both buns, here as well. The red pepper sauce is like tangy, a little sweet. These are roasted red peppers. Okay. Now for my star. Go ahead and add one of my burgers. Straight onto my bun. It's like it was meant to be there. It's almost upsetting how perfect it looks on that burger bun. Okay. Gonna add a little fresh tomato. And some lettuce for some greens in my life. Okay, time for that other bun. I mean, come on, look at that. Doesn't that look good? Look at the colors. I gotta take a picture. Doesn't it look good? Okay. Oh my God, look at that. All of those layers of flavor. That looks really good. Okay, is it time? I'm nervous. I'm not gonna eat this in a cute way at all, but I guess it really doesn't matter. Okay, here I go. I'm gonna go from this side. This seems more approachable to me. Okay, here we go. I mean, this chickpea burger is so well spiced, so well seasoned. I think I need another bite. It seems like I must take another bite. Okay. It's just simply not right. It's simply not right how good it is. That red pepper special sauce, though, ties everything together. See, this is why I'm everyone's favorite picnic guest. I do stuff like this. And then they always invite me again. You can be that person too. I'm speechless. Okay, I'm going in. Someone has to stop me. Someone has to stop me. I'm gonna keep eating this. No one's gonna stop me? Okay. All right.
1: Going to Central Park is one of my favorite things to do in New York. It's the perfect place for a picnic party. I invited my sister and my best friend for a little afternoon lunch.
2: Hey!
3: Hey.
2: What's up?
3: Come on.
2: Okay, yay. Guys, look at my crudité pasta.
4: Yeah, I'm eyeballing it.
1: I cannot live my life without hummus, and I love bringing it to a picnic because it's easy to pack and snack on.
5: We love a fresh veg.
4: Mm-hmm.
5: And a yeah, hummus is so good, don't you think?
4: Hummus is so good.
1: My chickpea burger is one of my favorite plant-based meals. It's hearty and comforting, plus it's great hot or room temp.
5: Oh, I like that you're taking photos. That makes me happy. Are you consciously? Okay, cheers. Cheers.
4: Cheers.
5: Cheers.
4: It looks like Shake Shack, honestly.
5: It looks like Shake Shack's place. Okay.
4: Doesn't it?
5: This looks fake.
4: It's like a Krabby Patty.
1: There's nothing I love more than sharing my food with the people that I love, and a picnic is a great place to do it.
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0: We are cooking up some exciting things this week in the brand new Today All Day Kitchen. Up next on Hashtag Cooking, Samadada will show you how to rescue any brown spotty bananas with two tasty treats, chocolate chip banana bread bars and a banana cream cheesecake that just happens to be dairy free.
1: Welcome to Hashtag Cooking. The next time you see some nearly perished super ripe banana sitting on your counter, wondering what will become of their existence, like, will we get thrown away today? 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I'm gonna show you two of my favorite ways to use those super ripe bananas sitting on your counter. My chocolate chip banana bread bars and my banana cream cheesecake that happens to be dairy free. Let's get hashtag cooking. Just for one second, okay, I want you to forget about those microwave packets of oatmeal. And we're gonna give oatmeal a glamorous moment with these chocolate chip banana bread bars. I've already preheated my oven to 375 degrees, and now all I'm going to do is prepare my pan. So what I've done here, greased it with some coconut oil so our parchment paper doesn't stick, right? So I've got that here. I'm just gonna stick it right into the pan. The coconut oil helps it stick, right? So this is nice. Make sure we're hitting all of the edges of the pan. And what's nice is that we're creating these flaps, okay? The flaps are really nice because when it's done baking, we'll be able to easily lift the batter out of the pan and have our bars all ready. What's great about using super ripe bananas in recipes is that they're naturally a lot sweeter and a lot easier to mash into different recipes. Got two here. We're rescuing them. We're giving them a second life, a second chance at life. They love us for this. Throwing the peels away. Gonna peel this one. Like so, pop that in, see you later. Okay, and now we're just gonna mash. This is kind of where you can get your aggression of the day out into these bananas, okay? I wanna mash them until they're really nice and smooth. And like I said, because they're a bit riper, it's gonna be a lot softer and easier to mash. Not to mention it's gonna impart a lot of that really nice, sweet, ripe flavor of the bananas into this oatmeal bar recipe. And because they're super ripe, we're actually not gonna use a bunch of sugar to sweeten this recipe because it's gonna pull a lot of that natural sweetness from the bananas. Have I convinced you to not throw your bananas away yet? Just wondering. Okay. Really take your time here, like I am. Okay. I want no banana to feel unmashed. I want it to feel all loved and mashed, okay? All right. And you can use a potato masher here if you have that, if you like that utensil for your life. I'm just using a fork because you know what? Forks are accessible. Okay. So this is looking pretty good. I have to compliment myself on my mashing abilities. Looks pretty smooth. And now we're just gonna work on the rest of our ingredients. All right. So, in this recipe, I'm using two eggs, so I'm gonna crack those both in here. I wanna be that type of person that does like the one-handed egg crack. I'm not that person. I'm safe. I take precautions. All right. Okay, now I'm gonna whisk the eggs and the bananas together. So everything is nice and smooth. Look at those amber yolks. It's pretty nice. Bananas and eggs whisked together. They look nice and smooth, really happy in there. Now I'm gonna add my nut butter. So I'm actually using peanut butter here, but if you have a cashew butter at home, if you have an almond butter, that's totally fine. You do you. Whatever nut butter is you're harboring in your pantry. I know I have like a million because I have a problem, but you can use that. I'm gonna slide that straight in there. Now I'm gonna mix that in. And then I'm gonna add my melted and cooled coconut oil, my vanilla extract, and if you haven't noticed already, the best part about this recipe, other than giving your sad bananas a second life, is the fact that we're making everything in one bowl. Like, you can thank me later. for the less dishes that you'll have to do in your life, okay? I'm just using a touch of coconut sugar. Gonna add that in there, and then some maple syrup. It's gonna really give this nice, warm, golden flavor to these oatmeal bars. Now that I've mixed all my wet ingredients together, I'm gonna grab my oatmeal, the star of the show. It's about to be super glamorous. Add it straight in here, along with some cinnamon. I love cinnamon, I think it's amazing, but you can totally use another spice if you want. You can use maybe a nutmeg if you like that better. I'll leave that choice up to you. And then some baking powder. And then, and mix everything together. Make sure everyone just becomes friends in here. Make sure we grab the edges, the sides of the bowl, incorporate it really nicely. It smells so good. Mmm. Just wait till it's done baking though. That's good stuff. Okay. Now finally, this is a bit of the dessert for breakfast moment that I like to really capture in all aspects of my life, the chocolate chips. Just gonna fold these in. I will add, I don't measure these with anything but my soul. That's just how I choose to live my life, but again, you live yours the way you wanna live yours. I'm gonna fold that in, and you're probably wondering, like, Sama, why do you have some of these left over? Because I wanna save some for the top. Because for me, it's not less is more. When it comes to chocolate, not a thing for me. Okay, folding this in nicely until all the chocolate chips are just really nestled in there. We want them to be cozy. Okay, perfect. Now, I love myself for being prepared. We've got our parchment lined pan and I'm just gonna add it straight into there. So flip this up. I don't know if I mentioned this, but this is my workout for the day, this movement right here. All right. So we're gonna add this straight in there. Get everything out. Scrape the sides. Oh my God, I cannot leave that chocolate chip behind. That would be so sad. Okay. And then I'm just gonna spread it out throughout the pan so it's nice and evenly distributed. Okay, because I am me, I'm gonna add some more chocolate chips on top, just for aesthetics. I like to take nice photos of my food. It's also really fun to make it presentable and looks pretty, too pretty to eat, but not really, because we will be eating it. Okay, and then the last thing that I wanna do is add a banana on top. This is, again, purely for me to have some nice aesthetics for my photographs, and that's fine. That's, again, how I choose to live my life. So what I'm gonna do is just cut it right at the tip of the banana, slice it straight through like this, okay? And now I'm just gonna peel this off like I normally would. And then you've got two perfect halves of banana. Pretty easy. I'm gonna lift this straight out and I'm gonna place it on to my bars, like that, and then the other half. And then I'm gonna add one more for the middle. Go ahead, and again, I have a piece of oatmeal on my finger. Really didn't wanna be baked. Okay, and go from the top, slice it straight down the middle. Peel this guy off. Look at that. Add that straight in there. We're gonna nestle it down nicely. Wants to feel secure, wants to feel at home. And now I'm just gonna add a little dusting of cinnamon on top, partially because I love cinnamon and partially because I want it to look really nice. Okay, now we're gonna take a little journey in the oven for about 22 to 25 minutes. Let's go. Hope you enjoy your time in there.
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0: All right, we've let it cool for about 10 minutes, and now, see, this is why we love being prepared with the parchment paper. We get to just lift this straight out of the pan, and then there's no oatmeal bar that's been left behind. Like that. Okay, so the best thing about these bars, other than the fact that we're saving so many bananas' lives, is that they're super portable. So I'm just gonna slice them into little bars. You can take them on the go. You can just also have a nice sit-down oatmeal moment at home. You choose whatever you'd like to do. I love the corner piece. I'm just one of those people. Don't know why. Just crispy and caramelized on the edges, so good. Look at that. Delicious. And now remember these chocolate chips that I had saved for the top? See, this is why. I'm also gonna add just a little bit of powdered sugar just to get that nice contrast. A little bit there. Just on the rest of my bars. It's really pretty. Oh, went a little heavy-handed over there. Okay, so now I'm gonna take a few pictures of it because I didn't put that powdered sugar, that banana, those chocolate chips on for nothing. All right. There we go. I'm really getting the shot. Little video. Get the inside. Okay, you know what? I think we got the shot. It's my time to taste. I'm pretty excited about this. It's so good. You know what's really nice about this as well? It's not too sweet. So it's really great if you'd like to even add a little drizzle of honey on top, maybe a little more peanut butter, almond butter, whatever you have to kind of create this nice sit-down oatmeal moment at home. It's like banana bread, but it's a little more textured from the oatmeal, and then you've got the chocolate chips that are totally giving it this like cookie dough vibe. I would eat cookie dough for breakfast. And I am, kind of. Delish. You know, this has inspired me, and I have a lot more ripe bananas in my kitchen, so I think we might have to make my banana cream cheesecake. I'm gonna go grab the ingredients.
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2: Okay, do you want to know something crazy about this cheesecake? You don't have to bake it. No ovens are involved. We're just going to pop into the freezer to make it, which kind of means it's a cross between an ice cream bar and a cheesecake. Two things I really can't live my life without. So let's make it. The first thing I'm going to do is prepare my pan with some parchment paper. So what I'm going to do is just line it straight into the pan, and I'm creating these flaps on the sides so that it's going to be super easy to lift the cheesecake up after it's done freezing. Just like that. And now it's ready for our crust to find a home in it. So this crust is going to be really nice and textured. It's going to be a little crumbly. It's going to be crispy because it's going to have a really nice creamy filling to go on.

You can also use the peanut butter if that's what you have on hand. Totally fine with me. I won't judge you. A bit of melted and cooled coconut oil going in there as well. A touch of vanilla extract. And then I like to use a little pinch of salt. This is going to bring out that natural sweetness and create a bit of a contrast. Perfect. I'm just going to scrape down the sides just to make sure nobody is caught, nobody is left behind.

0: We're looking good. We want it to be crumbly, but there's also going to be some of those pieces that remain. Now it's time to just pack it into our pan. Okay. Oh no. This precious crust, precious cargo. We can't waste any of it. Now all I'm going to do is just press it into my pan. Like this. And you want to make sure it's evenly distributed throughout the entire pan, and you can kind of see that it's sticking together as I tend to pack it. This is going to serve as a really nice home for our creamy, luscious cheesecake filling. It's going to be really happy sitting on top of here. We don't want the edges of this pan to feel unloved. We want the crust to be in there too, so make sure you get those corners as well. Okay. I think this looks pretty good if I ask myself. We're done packing the crust into the pan, and now I'm gonna go grab the ingredients for our filling.
1: This is the sound of Claire cooking dinner at home. And that's the sound of a fraud alert from Wells Fargo flagging a charge for a pricey restaurant in Paris. Considering Claire isn't in Paris right now, that seemed odd to the bank and to Claire. Two taps later, Claire says nope to the charge, and Wells Fargo is on the case. However you make money work, Wells Fargo can work with that.
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The secret about this cheesecake filling is that it's actually made from cashews. They're super rich and buttery, so they're the perfect ingredient to make really creamy sauces and fillings like we're gonna do in this cheesecake. But to get it there, we need to first soak them. You always want to make sure you're starting with raw cashews. These are completely raw and unsalted. And you can either soak them overnight if you have patience and time, or you can do what I did, flash soak them for 1 hour in hot water until they're nice and soft. You are not going to believe how creamy this cheesecake filling is going to be. We're starting with our raw and soaked cashews, going straight into our blender. Right in there. We're following it up with some coconut milk. I'm using full-fat coconut milk here. We're not messing around with the low-fat kind. Perfect for a really rich and creamy cheesecake filling. And I think this is a really great time to mention that this is a non-dairy recipe. I don't know if you've noticed, but all of you non-dairy folks out there, rejoice because this is for you. Time for our banana, our star. We rescued it from its face.

in the trash, perhaps. All right. Pop that straight in there. Just breaking it up so it's a bit easier to blend. And now we're gonna go in with our maple syrup. The ripe banana is really nice because it's super sweet already, but the maple syrup is just gonna pull it all together. I really like using maple syrup here because it's a really nice warm and golden contrast to those rich and creamy cashews. In there, and then a little touch of vanilla extract. Perfect. All right, we're gonna add some melted and cooled coconut oil. Just a touch. Now we're gonna add some lemon juice. This is super important because you've got rich ingredients like the cashews and the full-fat coconut milk. So we want the lemon juice to give it that zing and really balance out those rich ingredients. I'm using this to catch the seeds. At home, you can even just put your fingers underneath the lemon and then catch the seeds in your hands. Little DIY. And then to balance everything out, balance that sweetness, bring it out a little bit, I'm gonna add a little pinch of salt. Okay, now it's time to blend.

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I want to show you a little peek. Look at that. I'm going to taste it a little and see if I think it needs anything. Taste a bit. I'm going to add a little more lemon juice and a little more salt. You can totally adjust this to your liking. I just like a little more zing. And then that salt's going to really bring out that sweetness. Okay, we're going to blend again. Grab my fresh spoon and taste one more time. Perfect. All right, now it's time for this filling to find a home on top of our crust. And there's no dairy in this. Kind of crazy. I'm gonna grab my spatula. This is precious. I can't waste a bit. Now I'm just gonna make sure that's nice and smooth. You can even tap it a little bit to distribute it like this. Shake it around, make sure it hits all the edges. Now, I like to pretend I'm Picasso a little bit with the toppings. You can use whatever you'd like, but I'm gonna use some sliced almonds straight on top. Sprinkle them around. I'm gonna do a little bit of cinnamon. Okay, a little more. And finally, just a little pinch of flaky sea salt. Okay, don't be mad at me because now we have to wait a little bit. We're gonna put this in the freezer for 5 hours, but I promise you it is going to be worth it. Now I'm just gonna cover it with some plastic wrap so that it's protected and it goes into the freezer for its kind of long journey. And then it's ready.

0: See, patience is so worth it. I'm so excited about this. Just gonna remove my plastic wrap. Look at that. We almost don't deserve it. All right, this is why the parchment paper flaps are the best. We just lift it straight out of the pan like this. And now all I'm gonna do is slice them into little cheesecake bars. What you can also do is slice them into fingers as well if you want more of a bite-sized snack. I'm gonna go ahead for the full picture, the full bar. Look at this. I just have to show you. Can you believe that there's no dairy in this? Looks so creamy. All right, that's for me. This is my slice. I am so excited to dig into this. All right, here I go. It's simply not even fair. It's so creamy. It's such a great way to use the nearly perished banana that's been sitting on your counter. Creamy, you would never have any idea there wasn't any dairy in this. You know what? I really wish I could eat all of these myself, and I probably would, but I'm gonna be a little nice. Send a picture to some friends and see if they want to have some. Yes, they usually do. No one really ever says no. I mean, why would you? Wouldn't make sense. It's so good. I think I'm gonna deliver some to their houses. I'm such a good friend. Yeah, we're gonna go. Okay. Okay, Sue. Guess what I brought you? Your favorite banana cream cheesecake. I made it for your birthday.
1: Oh, this is my favorite. Thank you.
0: You're welcome. I did the same with date and almond crust that you like. It kind of does. Let's put a smoothie on top of it.
2: 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I'm Anthony Contrino, and it is time to get saucy. We've got a brand new kitchen and new episodes coming your way this summer. 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
3: Hey, Today All Day, coming up on Hashtag Cooking, Sama Dada is sharing her favorite dinner recipes that also make great leftovers. If you happen to be dining solo, these weeknight meals are hearty, healthy, and best of all, pretty easy to make, and you'll have a lot to share.
0: I just love the smell of ginger and garlic together. It reminds me of my mom. Aw. That was so cute of me. Sometimes it kind of feels like you need an occasion to cook. But guess what? You don't need to be going to a dinner party to make delicious food for yourself. Because you know what? A party for one? It's hashtag still a party. So I'm going to show you how to get this party started with my delicious, flavorful, best all ever, and a crunchy, creamy kale salad. Dal is a staple in Indian cooking. It was always on my dinner table growing up, thanks to my mom. My mom and I still shop for our lentils at Indian markets, but you can get them wherever you get your groceries. Little tip for cooking lentils, super important to always rinse them before you cook them. You want to rinse them until the water runs clear so we get rid of any debris, and then we're going to soak them. This will allow it to cook faster, and you can soak them either overnight or at least up to 30 minutes. I have my pre-soaked lentils here, and now all I'm going to do is drain the water out, like so. Get any residual lentils out. Can't leave any behind. They'll feel left out. Okay, I'm gonna let these hang out for a bit while we prepare the base of our dal. I've heated my stove to medium heat, and now I'm just going to add a little bit of olive oil. Let that heat up, and then I'll work on my onions, garlic, and ginger. Adding a bit of olive oil here. Let that heat up. And now, I'm going to talk about my aromatics. So, onions, garlic, and ginger. I cannot imagine any dal without these base ingredients. They're the aromatics that really impart a lot of flavor. It's going to become really deep and rich and flavorful, especially when paired with a fat like olive oil. I've got one whole onion that I've diced here, and I'm just going to add it into my oil. We love that sizzle. And I just want to saute the onions until they're nice and tender and translucent. I'm adding them separately away from the ginger and garlic because I don't want these guys to burn while I cook them with onions. So while my onions are cooking, I'm going to work on my ginger and garlic. By work on, I mean grate them. I'm using 5 cloves of garlic here because I love a garlic moment. If that scares you, you can take it down a notch, but I'm always going to keep it up a notch. I'm just grating this on a microplane until they're nice and really fine. Grating the garlic this fine is going to allow it to impart a lot of flavor onto this dal, especially when paired with those onions. I'm going to be grating these forever. Don't neglect your onions, okay? I want to make sure these are happy too. Love garlic. I love garlic. No shame in my garlic game. That's why I'm adding 5 cloves. We're starting off strong. This recipe is truly one of my favorite plant-based meal options because it's super flavorful, but it's also packed with protein from the lentils, really warming spices. It's one of my favorites. I can't believe I'm microplaning and also looking at a camera. I love that for me. Okay, garlic there. Now it's time for our ginger. Again, we can't neglect our onions. We want them to be tender and translucent and a little bit golden before we add the garlic and the ginger, just so we have already some caramelization going on before we hit the garlic and onions. Microplaning the garlic and the ginger is nice because it almost forms this paste, so it's going to be really easy to cook in with our onions as well. Going with my ginger. Ginger is super healthy for you, and actually so is garlic. I just love the smell of ginger and garlic together. It reminds me of my mom. Aww. It was so cute of me. I know my heart is warm too. Don't worry, I'm still grating this ginger. You can leave, I'll still be here grating ginger. This is why I have only one bicep on my right arm. It's because of my ginger grating skills. When you cook the onions and garlic and ginger in a fat like olive oil, it's going to really break down those flavors so it becomes super flavorful and aromatic. We want that when we're pairing it with something like a dal. I'm all done with my ginger. Got my ginger, garlic, minced, grated situation here. My onions are looking tender, translucent, a little golden around the edges. So now it's the perfect time to add my ginger and garlic. You can see how it's kind of a paste. This is going to be great for that flavor. I'm going to cook the garlic and ginger in with the onions until all of the flavors really incorporate and it starts to brown a little bit. It smells so good. Now that my garlic and ginger have started to brown in with the onions, I'm going to add my masala for my spices. My favorites to use here are my cayenne, my turmeric, cumin, and coriander. It's really important that you do roast these spices because you don't want that raw smell or that raw taste. You want it to be super well browned so that it's aromatic. It smells so good. Now that my masala smells really nice, excuse me. Now that my masala smells really nice and toasty, I'm gonna go ahead and add my tomato paste. I'm using tomato paste here because I really like to impart that really deep tomato flavor, and when you brown this tomato paste, it's going to taste so good. When you're cooking the tomato paste, you want it to turn a very deep, dark red brick color. And again, nobody likes that raw tomato taste or smell, so you want to really cook it through. Now that I've cooked my tomato paste in with my masala, it's time to add my crushed tomatoes. I'm using canned tomatoes here, There is no shame here. I love a canned tomato. I love convenience. You can use diced tomatoes as well. I love a canned tomato moment. I think especially if you're cooking for one, there's no reason why you shouldn't use what's already in your pantry. You want to cook these tomatoes for about 3 to 5 minutes until they reduce and darken in color. Cooking the tomatoes in with the onions, garlic, ginger, and spices is going to allow it to be a lot more flavorful. Lentils themselves don't have a ton of flavor on their own, so that's why adding all of these different ingredients and spices is going to be really delicious for the actual dal itself. I'm going to season with a bit of salt and pepper here. Now I'm going to add some vegetable broth. And now we're going to add some coconut milk. Instead of using a cream or a ghee or a butter, we're using coconut milk to give that same really delicious creamy flavor, but without the dairy. Now we're just waiting for it to come to a boil. We're just waiting. We're a little impatient, but we're waiting. We're almost there. We're making progress. I love adding coconut milk to lentils because it makes them super creamy. It looks like we're boiling. Now that we're boiling and in business, I'm gonna reduce to a simmer and let it cook for 5 more minutes. Smells so good. Now we're gonna add our lentils. We're gonna simmer this for about 30 minutes until the lentils are soft and the curry gets really nice and thick. It looks so creamy already. Just wait till it's done though. All right, see you later.
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0: been about 30 minutes, so you know what that means. My doll should be ready. It's looking so nice, so thick and delicious, but there are a couple more things that I want to add. I'm going to add in a little bit of sneaky spinach. This is not really traditional, but I do like to sneak some greens in where I can. Just chopped it up. Going to add that straight in there and stir it up until it wilts. Going in there. So you're just going to stir the spinach in until it wilts. Look at how thick that is. It looks so good. And the green adds some nice contrast to the red and yellow lentils, so it looks really aesthetically pleasing as well. Ooh, it looks so pretty. I'm also gonna add some fresh lemon juice, just for some acidity. You've got a lot of heavy flavors here, so it's really nice to add a bit of tang at the end. Straight into my pot. We love a little lemon zing. Mix that lemon juice straight in there. I'm gonna finish this all off by adding some fresh cilantro. The tender stems are okay, but I like to remove the thicker stems because those are a bit more bitter. You can totally chop this if you'd like, but I'm just gonna tear it roughly. Because I kinda like those big pieces of cilantro. Oh, it's so pretty. Almost too pretty to eat. Keyword almost. And now it's time for me to serve myself. This doll is super versatile because you can eat it straight up as a soup, or you can also serve it with some naan or some rice. Look at how thick that is too. Ooh, so creamy. Here's my sneaky spinach. Can't leave them behind. And then to garnish, I'm just gonna add a little bit more cilantro on top. Just a little for the picture, you know? This looks so pretty. I have to send a picture to my mom. She's gonna be so proud of me. Oh, and I gotta get that naan and rice in there too. This is such a party for one. Like, I love this for me. This is an amazing dish because it stores really well too, so you can totally freeze it or keep it in the fridge for up to a week. I think it is time for me to taste it. I'm gonna go in straight up. I think my mom and I need to have a doll off. It was really good. I think this would impress her. Don't mind me while I take another few bites of this doll, but next I'm going to show you a kale salad that you are absolutely going to love. So good.
1: 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Two taps later, Claire says nope to the charge, and Wells Fargo is on the case. 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
2: You might be thinking, another kale salad? 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It is my favorite creamy, crunchy, savory kale salad that's really going to make you want to eat your greens. The first step that we're going to do to make this salad is make our croutons. This is a great way to use up any of your leftover stale bread. Your stale bread is not destined for the trash, it's destined to be croutons. All right, here's my loaf of bread. I'm just going to slice this up, dice it a bit, and then we're going to season it. When you're slicing bread, always remember to use a serrated knife so that it can cut through the bread a lot easier. So I really like nice, thick, and crunchy croutons, so I'm going to cut the bread slices pretty thick so we can get it there. Should be good. Now I'm just going to dice up these slices of bread. There's nothing better than a crouton in a salad. It really just adds that nice, crunchy, savory element. Plus, I will really just eat bread like whenever I can get an opportunity. This is a great opportunity. Sourdough croutons are my favorite because it's got that nice tang, and with the savory elements that we're gonna add, like the spices, it's gonna be so good. I'm one of those people that likes the end piece of a loaf of bread. They exist. I'm one of them. Now that I've got my croutons, all I'm going to do is drizzle them with some olive oil and then season with salt, pepper, and red pepper flakes. Seasoning with some salt, some pepper. You can use your favorite seasonings here as well, but I love these three. Now I'm just going to toss them. And you know what? This is a dinner for one, me being the one. So I'm just gonna toss this with my hands. Make sure the olive oil and spices really nicely coat the bread. These look nice and evenly seasoned, so now I'm just gonna transfer them to my parchment-lined pan. I wanna make sure that these are nice and spread out so they get a really crisp and even bake. So I might even reserve some of these to bake off later so I can get that nice, crisp crouton. Now, I'm just going to throw them in the oven for 10 to 15 minutes at 425 degrees. Make sure you stir them once during baking.
0: This is the sound of Claire cooking dinner at home. And that's the sound of a fraud alert from Wells Fargo flagging a charge for a pricey restaurant in Paris. Considering Claire isn't in Paris right now, that seemed odd to the bank and to Claire. Two taps later, Claire says nope to the charge, and Wells Fargo is on the case. However you make money work, Wells Fargo can work with that.
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0: Well, guess what? My croutons are done. They look nice and golden and crisp. So I'm just going to let them hang out and cool while I make my dressing. For the base of my salad dressing, I'm using tahini. If you don't know what tahini is, it's simply sesame seeds that have been ground up into a paste that's similar in texture to a peanut butter. It is my favorite savory grounding base for sauces and dressings. To my tahini, I'm going to add a little bit of mustard. Just for a bit of flavor. I'm going to add some extra virgin olive oil. Just a little. I'm going to add some fresh lemon juice to this dressing to balance out the earthiness of the tahini. I also love a little tang in my dressings. It's going to be so good. You want your salad dressing to be really bright and flavorful, especially when we're pairing it with a tougher green like a kale. All right, my lemon is in. I'm going to whisk this a bit. Now I'm going to add some of my spices. Got some freshly ground black pepper. Some salt. And for a little bit of spice, this seems to be the trend, some red pepper flakes. Now I'm just going to whisk all of this together. You'll notice that this dressing is starting to seize, which means that it's becoming a little bit difficult to mix. So all we're going to do is add a little bit of cold water to help everything come together. You can add more or less water to get the dressing to your desired consistency. To me, a tahini-based dressing is really similar to a Caesar dressing, so I really like to use it on kale because there's nothing better than a really delicious kale Caesar. Look at how creamy this is. And no dairy. This looks really delicious and creamy to me. So I'm going to set this aside and get to work on my kale. To prepare my kale, all I'm going to do is remove these tough stems. I don't love these stems because they're a little bit too fibrous, so I really don't want them at my party. You can just tear it straight off and discard the stems. You could use a knife to chop this up, but tearing it is a lot more fun. Kale is a really good salad green because it's got all of these ridges that allow the dressing to really get all up in there. See ya. I like to keep the kale in bigger pieces here because when I marinate it in the dressing, it's going to wilt down a little. I'm a kale whisperer. We're making kale fun again. Really? You thought you didn't need another kale salad? You were wrong. This is the only kale salad you'll ever need. And I'm not biased at all. This is completely impartial. It's not like this is my favorite kale salad or anything. Again, you could have definitely used a knife, but I just made the life choice not to. It's a lot more fun to tear it. Just gonna add my kale to my bowl. And this is where this dinner for one party gets really fun. I get to become a kale masseuse. I'm gonna add this dressing into my kale and just massage it so the dressing gets all up into the ridges of the kale. Pouring that dressing straight in there. Okay. And now I'm just gonna use my hands, they are clean, and massage my kale. Massaging your kale is super important because it helps to break down those tough fibers in the kale, and it really gets the dressing all evenly coated inside the kale. Look at it! The dressing is already coating it super nicely and it's becoming even softer. Okay, I got a little bit too excited massaging the kale, so now I'm gonna go rinse my hands off. The kale has really had a nice massage. It's feeling super zen, so it's time to set it aside and I'm gonna prepare my add-ins. So I'm adding some tomatoes into the salad to add those really nice bursts of sweetness, and it's gonna complement both the kale and the dressing really nicely. You can use grape tomatoes here, you can use cherry tomatoes. I find that these are a lot nicer and sweeter, so that's why it's gonna be a great complement to this kale salad. That kale is so lucky though, it got a super long massage. My favorite part about this kale salad is that you've got a lot of crunchy elements like these sunflower seeds and the croutons, and some creamy elements like these beans and avocado. So I'm gonna go ahead and dice my avocado. So pretty. To dice this, I'm gonna dice it in the skin. So I'm just going to create the dicing inside so it makes it a lot easier to scoop right out and into my salad. I'm creating little hashtags in honor of hashtag cooking, and I'm gonna add into my salad. Scoop it straight out. Make sure you get all the way to the peel, to the skin, so that you can remove the avocado easily, like so. Okay, this avocado's a bit resistant, it's fine. Alright, another half. Now we're moving on to another creamy component, my beans. These are going to be really delicious because they're going to add some protein, but also be super velvety and creamy in the salad. Add these straight in. I'm using white beans or cannellini beans here, but you can use whatever bean you'd like. Now I'm going to add some sunflower seeds for another crunchy textural element. I'm going to reserve some for the top. You can even use pumpkin seeds here if you'd like. And finally, for my croutons. Perhaps the reason you're interested in the salad in the first place? So these guys? I won't tell. I'm like kind of there with you. I'm just kidding, I love everything in this salad. I'm gonna reserve some croutons for the top as well, just to get that crunchiness. Now I'm gonna toss. Now I'm just gonna toss my salad together. There's so many fun elements going on here. It's a very exciting salad. And it's kind of pretty too. You got the tomatoes, which are nice and bright. Avocado. To finish it off, I'm gonna add some sunflower seeds on top. We're a little bit about aesthetics here, not gonna front. And some croutons too. And this is my kale salad, dinner for one, which also means that I can eat out of this bowl and no one's really gonna know or care because it's just me. This is such a glamorous kale salad that I cannot eat it without taking a picture first. This will inspire any kale hater or kale skeptic to eat their kale, I promise. Just try it out. Now it's my turn to try it out. And even if I don't finish this all right now, this stores super well because it's just gonna marinate in its dressing for longer and get even more flavorful. Here I go. You just gotta get a little bit of everything. Some of the kale, the crouton, the tomato. Maybe it's too much for me to get a bit of everything, but I'm gonna try. Okay. I really am trying to get a bit of everything and it's not gonna work. Will it work? Okay. Here I go. Mm-hmm. Yeah. Mmm. I mean, crunch from the sunflower seeds. Wait, I need a crouton. Really crunchy. So good. Can you hear that? You can hear that? Mmm. You know what? I think there are going to be a lot of kale converts after they try the salad.
1: We are back. I'm Anthony Contrino, and it is time to get saucy. We've got a brand new kitchen and new episodes coming your way this summer. Tune in to Today All Day, Mondays at 11 a.m.

0: follow Today All Day. Looking for a hot, delicious date? Who is it? Up next on Hashtag Cooking, Sama Dada is taking you on a date with dates. And it'll be hard not to fall in love. First up, she's making the perfect sweet and salty snack, miso almond date bites. Then she's going to whip up a creamy date shake. And then, to top it off, a French toast smothered in a gooey date caramel.
1: I do get hangry sometimes, shockingly. You would think, because I'm always cooking, I never get hangry, but you know what? It just happens to the best of us. I have been dating for a long time, and no, it's not what you're thinking. I have been eating dates, for a long time. I grew up around them, especially during Ramadan when we would eat them to break our fast. And since then, I've been absolutely hooked, and I hashtag cannot stop dating. I want you to be just as obsessed with dating as I am, so I'm going to show you three of my favorite recipes. First up, we've got my miso almond date bites, which are salty and sweet. Then I'm going to show you how to make my super simple vegan date shake. And finally, we're going to make my favorite French toast with an almond butter date caramel. When you're shopping for dates, let me tell you something important. Make sure you're looking for the medjool variety. These are a lot sweeter and chewier than their other counterparts, which tend to be a bit drier and not as great to bake with, or cook with, or eat as a snack. I like to eat these plain as well, which is why I look for a nice, delicious, chewy, sweet medjool date, because you want something that's a nice, sweet snack, but you don't want anything that's dry. These miso almond crunch bites have everything going for them. They've got some umami from the miso, some crunch from the almonds. They're the perfect snack to keep in the fridge for when you want something a little sweet, but you still want to eat something wholesome. I'm putting in a solid amount because I love a date. These are going to act as a really nice base, a really sweet and chewy base. It's going to allow these bites to stick together, and we're not going to add any other sugar. Way too many, but I don't care. So I got my dates in my blender, and now I'm gonna add my almonds. I'm using just raw almonds here. These are gonna add the nice crunch to these bites. We love a lot of texture here. Now, to seal the deal, to seal those almonds in, I'm gonna add a little bit of almond butter. You can feel free to use a peanut butter or cashew butter. If you have any other butter in your pantry, feel free to use it. The almonds and the almond butter make this snack super wholesome and delicious. Now, we're gonna add some shredded coconut. Make sure you use the unsweetened variety here because the dates are already going to add a lot of sweetness to the snack. So pretty. We're going to add a little vanilla extract, just for a little vanilla. And finally, I'm going to add some white miso paste. This is made from fermented soybeans, and I know what you're thinking. You're thinking about miso soup. Stop that train of thought. Halt it right there. This is just going to add some nice umami flavor and balance out that really nice sweet date and almond combination. Gonna finish this off with a little pinch of salt just to bring everything together. Pull out that sweetness. Little pinch, not too much. And then we're ready to blend. Are you ready? I'm ready. Feel free to scrape down the sides if you need to. I need to. Just to get everything nicely incorporated. What you're looking for with this dough is to have some nice texture. So we don't need everything to be completely pulverized. Totally fine if we have some little bigger or smaller pieces of almonds. That's just going to really contribute to the crunch. This is what we're looking for. As you can see, it's a bit thick. It's a bit sticky. This is going to be great because it's going to help us form it into our little bites. I wish you could smell this. It's like warm and salty and sweet. And I haven't even tasted it yet. Okay. I'm using a really cute cookie scoop here. We want it to be just shy of about a size of a golf ball, but you can make them bigger or smaller if you'd like. I like a little bite-sized bite I can just grab from the fridge when I want something a little sweet and salty. As you can see, this is what we're looking for. You can see a little piece of date here. You've got some different sizes of almond pieces. This is good. We like this. We like texture. It's a work of art. We love this bite. Look at how cute. First one done. My biggest struggle with no-bake recipes like this one is that it really is a challenge to get everything to the parchment paper before I eat it all. But I'm doing okay so far. I did sneak a little bite, though. Don't tell anyone. The dates make it really nice and sticky to form into a little ball as well, which is really great. They add a little sweetness. They allow it to adhere together. See, this is why I love dating. Look at that. Super cute. I always have this in my fridge or freezer because I'm always a little hungry. I always like to snack, so this is really nice to know. I feel secure when I have this in my freezer or fridge. We're almost at the end. There is a light at the end of this blender tunnel. Pretty good. Just rolled out all of my dough into these cute little bites. And now I'm just gonna let them nap in the fridge for a little bit just to firm up while I melt my chocolate.

0: you look at that. 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I've melted my chocolate already, as you know. And now I'm just going to do a really nice, cute drizzle. 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Feeling like you want more of a chocolate moment, feel free to completely submerge. Take them for a swim. I will not judge you. In fact, I'll support you all the way. If you're getting fancy, you can even do a little crisscross action like this. I mean, come on. Picasso called. He wants his date balls back. All right. Last one. He looks so cute. And now I have one final little step. Just going to add a little flaky sea salt on top. It's going to bring out that chocolate. It's going to balance out the sweetness. I love using flaky sea salt over my entire life. You ready? A little. It also looks really pretty too. Those big chunks of flaked salt. So pretty, so fancy. These bites are going to take another little nap in the fridge for about 30 minutes. I want this chocolate to firm up and then they'll be ready to eat. What a successful nap. I mean, look at this, so pretty. You've got that nice chocolate drizzle, a little salty contrast. You know what? I should probably take a picture of them before I dig in, so I'm gonna do that. They look too cute not to. Just straight on the tray. Real life action, you know? I've gotta commend my own drizzling skills. I just have to have a moment for myself. Okay. I think I'm ready to taste. You know, I thought I was gonna plate them. I had this already, but I'm just gonna eat them straight from the tray because I can't wait. I just can't wait. Okay, here I go. Mmm. Look at that little almond piece in there. So sweet. The dates suddenly in my teeth. The dates are so nicely sweet. The almonds add substance, a little crunch. That chocolate on top just seals everything together. And the salt brings all of the flavors out. And that miso, and gives this sort of savory undertone. There's a little salt, just trying to pick up the salt. No salt left behind, you know what I'm saying? Mm. These are so good. You guys have to try these. You guys have to try these. Good. Little crunch.
1: It's the best tasting protein.
0: Yeah? Yeah, it is. So, have I convinced you to eat more dates yet? No? Okay, that's kind of crazy. Well, challenge accepted. I'm gonna go grab the ingredients for my irresistible date shake and show you how it's done.
2: 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And that's the sound of a fraud alert from Wells Fargo flagging a charge for a pricey restaurant in Paris. Considering Claire isn't in Paris right now, that seemed odd to the bank and to Claire. Two taps later, Claire says nope to the charge and Wells Fargo is on the case. However you make money work, Wells Fargo can work with that.
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0: Not to brag or anything, but there are a lot of date farms in my home of Southern California. And with the date farms comes date shakes. I wanted to make a super creamy and delicious date shake, but without any of the dairy. But shh, don't tell anyone. They'll never know. Okay, I've got to preface this recipe by telling you something. It is so easy to make, you'll never believe it. I'm just going to add all of my ingredients into my blender, and it does all the work for me. I've got my dates here. They're pitted. Don't leave any pits in there. That may not end well for you. Adding them straight into my blender. To make that super creamy milkshake vibe, I am using frozen bananas. This is a great way to rescue any of your ripe or nearly perished bananas that have just kind of been sitting on your counter for a while. Freeze them, make banana bread with them, make this date shake. Super versatile. Also, when you're freezing your bananas, make sure to just cut them up into cute little slices like this. It'll make it a lot easier to blend. I like the nice little ice cream vibe that these bananas will give this date shake. Super good and flavorful. And the bananas add even more natural sweetness. In we go. Couple more things I'm adding. Some vanilla extract. And because I really want to feel hugged by this date shake, I'm going to add cinnamon because we all know cinnamon is like a hug in spice form. You know? Do you agree with me? I agree with me. Adding my cinnamon. Perfect. Now to blend everything together, I'm going to use some unsweetened almond milk. You can totally use another non-dairy milk option. An oat milk or a coconut would be really nice here as well. Adding my almond milk into my blender. Beautiful. Now all we do is blend. Wasn't that so easy? Kind of crazy. I shouldn't have, but I did. Here we go. Prepare yourselves. I'm really excited. I think we're done. Now all I'm gonna do, pour it into my glass and enjoy. Okay. I mean, look how creamy that is. That was it. That was our recipe. I need to send a picture to my parents. They're still in Southern California. They'll be really jealous. Okay. Okay, perfect. Now I get to drink it. So thick. It's too good. It's crazy that this is a plant-based milkshake. It's so creamy. It's so velvety, but there's no milk in it. We love a vegan date shake vibe. So good. Cute. So good. I could eat this forever. Eat it, drink it. I could drink it forever. My final recipe that really celebrates the magic of dates is an almond butter date caramel that you will want to put over your entire life, but we're just gonna put it on some French toast. I'm gonna go clean my blender and get the ingredients.
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I've ever had. It had a really nice and sweet, crisp exterior, and I knew I wanted to replicate something just like that in my own kitchen, but with a twist. So, inspired by the French toast of my dreams, we are going to be making a French toast with an almond butter date caramel. We're going to start by making an almond butter date caramel that is so luscious you will want to drown your entire life in it. But today we're just going to put it on some French toast. Let's start. Added some dates in my blender. We're going to add a little bit of almond butter. The almond butter is going to balance out the sweetness of the dates really nicely. To sweeten this up a little further and to add a little bit more of that caramel undertone, we're going to add some coconut sugar. To make a super luscious and velvety caramel, we're going to add some vanilla almond milk. I'm using vanilla here, but if you don't have a vanilla, if you just have an unsweetened, you can add a little touch of vanilla extract. My blender is truly my kitchen BFF, so now all we're going to do is blend it right up. And caramel will await us on the other

0: Okay, I think we're looking good. Look at how luscious that is. And of course, a traditional caramel is made by heating sugar up on a stove, but this is my version of a caramel that uses dates. Now you can see why I want to put this over my entire life. Our almond butter date caramel is ready. All it needs now is some French toast, so I'm going to go grab the ingredients to make it.
1: This is the sound of Claire cooking dinner at home. And that's the sound of a fraud alert from Wells Fargo, flagging a charge for a pricey restaurant in Paris. Considering Claire isn't in Paris right now, that seemed odd to the bank and to Claire. Two taps later, Claire says nope to the charge, and Wells Fargo is on the case. However you make money work, Wells Fargo can work with that.
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It's time to make our French toast. I've got all of the usual suspects here. My eggs, my cinnamon, my vanilla extract, and I also have some milk. I'm using almond milk here, but you can use your favorite. Gonna crack two of my eggs into my beautiful little pie dish here. Cute. Perfect. I'm gonna whisk my eggs together until you don't see any separation between the yolks and the white. I'm really putting my entire body into this. Whisking eggs, morning workout, perfect. 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I'm on board. Okay. This looks nice and smooth. Now I'm gonna add some of my almond milk.

vanilla extract. 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I just love that little extra sweetness, that little essence. Really brings it to life. Little pinch of cinnamon now. We want this to be super smooth, super uniform. It's gonna be a nice little bath for our slices of bread. I'm gonna add a little coconut oil to my pan, let it melt, and then that's gonna be perfect for me to fry the bread in. Time to dredge our slices of bread in my little mixture here. I'm using sourdough bread here because I love that tangy taste. It's my favorite kind of bread. We're gonna let the bread really soak up that egg mixture. And by the way, French toast does a great use for your stale bread. So if you got any stale bread in your pantry, it's time to make some French toast. Gonna flip this over. Make sure it really soaks up all of that goodness. It smells really good already, which I know is crazy because we haven't even cooked it. One last step before I cook my French toast. I'm gonna add a little sprinkle of coconut sugar on both sides because I want that really sweet crispness on the exterior.

Look at that. It's gonna get some nice color as well. Now we're going straight to my pan. You know what? No harm in adding a little extra sugar on top. So we want to cook these until they're nice and cooked through, golden brown on both sides, about 3 to 5 minutes per side. This is a great brunch recipe, a great breakfast recipe, and honestly a great dinner recipe too. Like, who are we kidding? We can have French toast for dinner. There are no rules. I like pan frying these in coconut oil as well because I think it plays really nicely with that coconut sugar. Alright, we are going to flip. You know, I consider myself a patient person, but then when I'm cooking French toast, I'm like, hurry up. Can't wait all day. It's not even that long. I don't know why I'm being so dramatic. Just gonna flip my second piece. Look at that color. Looking so golden. Ready for a photo. Ready for some caramel, some date caramel. All right, these are looking beautiful. I'm gonna transfer them to my plate. So I'm hungry. Do we think they're ready for their caramel? They're ready. All right. It's thick, it's luscious. I'm gonna be generous here. Nothing wrong with a little thick drizzle. Gonna dip in for some more. I really just went for it. I was trying to be delicate before and now I'm just straight up going for it. I like having a little pool of caramel on the side. It looks really delicious. I'm gonna add some berries just to sidle up next to that date caramel, sit on top of it. They kind of stick nicely onto that caramel too. A little powdered sugar. You can't tell me you don't want this. You just can't tell me you don't want it. It looks so pretty. I think La Note would be proud. I should probably send them a picture. Maybe I'll slide into their DMs. Oh, it looks so pretty. The almond butter caramel, while delicious, it is a brown color and so is bread. So by adding pops of color like these berries, that powdered sugar, just really brings all of those colors and flavors to life. I'm going in. I'm immediately overwhelmed. I don't know where to go. Okay, here we go. We're going for it. Gonna get a nice little crust. Add a berry. Okay, bon appetit. I need a minute. That date caramel is like the best sub for a maple syrup. It's so much more flavorful, more complex. Those dates and the coconut sugar create this really nice marriage of sweetness. I love using sourdough here too because it's sour, it's kind of tart. Because it's so fermented, it goes so well with the sweetness of the caramel. The berries really make everything pop. I mean, I'm not trying to have like a French toast off with La Note, but I don't know. I think I might. And don't get me wrong, I love maple syrup. Sometimes we like switching it up. I love snacking on dates. They're my favorite thing ever. But this almond butter date caramel really shows how many things dates can do. We just love to date dates. They can do it all.

0: We are back. I'm Anthony Contrino, and it is time to get saucy. We've got a brand new kitchen and new episodes coming your way this summer. Tune in to Today All Day, Mondays at 11 a.m.
1: Oh, Today All Day, summer's officially here, so get outside, do something fun. Up next, Sama Dada is sharing the ultimate menu for a perfect picnic party in the park.
2: This is sort of like playing with Play-Doh, but it tastes good and it's edible. Play-Doh is not edible, I don't think. Play-Doh is edible?
3: Yeah.
2: No. Why? There's no way. I just learned that Play-Doh is edible. Don't eat it, though. That's disgusting. Just eat these instead. In the summer months especially, it's really nice to get outside and take advantage of your local parks. And listen, I am your dream picnic guest because I never come without the most important thing, food. So I'm going to show you how to make two of my favorite recipes for your next hashtag picnic party, my easy homemade turmeric hummus, and my favorite spiced chickpea burgers with a delicious red pepper sauce. Some may say it's sacrilegious to make hummus with canned chickpeas, but you know what? Convenience is a gorgeous thing, and you can still get a really delicious result with the canned chickpeas that have been sort of hibernating at the back of your pantry for quite some time. If you're freaked out at all by making hummus at home, just don't be, because you know what? All you need to make it is a blender. So let's start. Starting with my canned chickpeas, adding these straight to the blender. They're so cute. I'm going to go ahead and add my tahini. You cannot have hummus without tahini. It is like peanut butter and jelly, you know what I mean? So don't forget it. You just simply can't have hummus without it. It makes it nice and earthy and creamy and flavorful. Okay. You've got those really savory flavors from that tahini, from the chickpeas. So now we need a little bit of tartness, and that's where our lemon juice comes in. Just gonna roll the lemon to release some of that juice. Lemon juice going straight in my blender. It's gonna make this hummus really bright and zingy. I will warn you, once you learn how to make this hummus at home, you may never go back to store-bought. I'm sorry, but I'm just not sorry. Perfect. Lemon is done. Now I'm gonna add in my garlic. I like using raw garlic here because it has a really punchy, flavorful taste, and we want all of that flavor in this hummus. Here's where we really spice it up, okay? We're gonna add my three favorite spices. I'm adding some cumin. Adding some paprika for a little hint of smoke and spice. And what would this turmeric hummus be without turmeric? Just, it doesn't make sense. So I'm adding my turmeric in. Another reason I wanted to make a turmeric hummus is because of that gorgeous yellow color. So that's really going to give that hummus that bright pop. It's going to look really good on your table. I promise. Now I'm going to add a little bit of salt. And some freshly ground black pepper. Now I'm just gonna blend. In order to get this hummus super smooth, we're gonna add a little bit of water, tablespoon by tablespoon, until it reaches our desired consistency. For me, that's very smooth and velvety and luxurious. Starting with just a bit.

The trick with this hummus to get it super velvety smooth is when you reach your desired consistency, blend it for an extra 3 or 4 more times. That's gonna make it even more smooth. Like, look at that. Really cannot wait. Let me just adjust to taste. See if it needs anything. I mean, come on. It's perfect. I'm gonna add the hummus into my bowl. Have you ever seen anything this smooth in your life? No, right? Okay. Now, let me show you how to adorn this hummus. I'm gonna smooth it out. I created a little swoosh so that the olive oil and spices have a little home. Drizzle some olive oil on top. Sprinkling with a little bit of za'atar. If you don't know what za'atar is, it's a Middle Eastern spice blend with sumac, sesame seeds, and another host of spices. It's so good. If you don't have za'atar, don't worry. You can totally omit it, but I think it tastes amazing with it. I'm gonna add a touch of paprika just for a little color. This works as a nice contrast to that bright yellow that the turmeric gives this hummus. I mean, look at how pretty that is, right? But we're not done yet. I have this gorgeous platter of fresh vegetables here, and I'm just gonna cut them and adorn them around my hummus. If you don't feel like slicing your veggies yourself, no worries. You can buy it pre-cut. I've got some time on my hands. I mean, this is art. Monet, is that you? It's me.

0: I think I made a masterpiece. I'm not trying to be conceited, but like, are we all looking at the same thing here? Doesn't this make you want to be one of my picnic guests? Maybe? So pretty. Need to take a picture. My phone really does eat first. I know that's cliche, but it's true. Oh my god, I was immediately taken aback by how pretty this looked. I cracked myself up. I'm taking like 20,000 pictures. I think 12 would have been fine, but... Okay. I think I got the shot. Can confidently say I got the shot. I'm gearing up. Okay. This is the most both exciting and tragic part of making hummus, is that part where you ruin the art. But it's okay. This is what it's for. Okay, I'm going in. Did that make you all feel things? Because I just felt really emotional. Okay, ready to taste. Mmm. It's so good. Something so flavorful paired with a simple, crisp vegetable, just like... These vegetables just got a glow up. Thanks to this hummus. It's art. It's art. No picnic would be complete without a sandwich, so I'm going to show you how to make my favorite chickpea burger with a red pepper sauce. I'm going to go grab the ingredients.
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2: 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Considering Claire isn't in Paris right now, that seemed odd to the bank and to Claire. 2 taps later, Claire says nope to the charge and Wells Fargo is on the case. 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

0: This is the sound of Claire cooking dinner at home. And that's the sound of a fraud alert from Wells Fargo flagging a charge for a pricey restaurant in Paris. Considering Claire isn't in Paris right now, that seemed odd to the bank and to Claire. Two taps later, Claire says nope to the charge and Wells Fargo is on the case. 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
2: Having a good veggie burger recipe in your back pocket is sort of like having your best friend on speed dial. 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My chickpea burgers are deliciously spiced, they're super hearty, and they're perfect for when you want something substantial that still happens to be plant-based. 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Just gonna dice my red onion. I'm only using half here. I'm using a red onion here because I really like that it adds that nice sweetness. It's gonna be so good in this veggie burger. Also, aesthetically speaking, I know it's what's on the inside that counts, but aesthetically speaking, these red onions are really pretty. That purpley red, we love it. Red onions are diced. I'm now gonna mince my garlic. Great way to mince garlic. All you're gonna do is take your clove, use the flat edge of your knife, get some of your aggression out, and then start mincing. Gonna do this with all of the rest of my cloves. Garlic, it's our friend, okay? You may smell like garlic for 3 days after cooking with it, but it's worth it. It's worth the price you have to pay. You wanna extract all of that garlicky flavor. It's so good. And we're mincing it really finely so that we can get out all of that flavor, all of that aroma, all of that garlic perfume that will plague you for the next 3 days. All right. Now I'm gonna heat my pan and add some olive oil. My oil is shimmering and now I'm gonna go ahead and add my onions. Got some resistant ones in here. Don't worry, you're gonna become a burger. Something to celebrate. All right. We want these onions to be tender, translucent, starting to brown around the edges. When we get a little bit of that caramelization, it's gonna impart so much flavor onto these burgers. And you might be wondering, why didn't we add the garlic with the onions? But we can't do that because the garlic takes a lot less time to cook, so if we added with the onions, it would burn. And that's not cute. My onions look perfect. They're nice and golden brown around the edges. They're tender, translucent, which means it's time for the garlic.

0: Okay.
1: Doesn't need too much time to become a little brown, about 2 minutes. Don't forget, and I'm reminding you here, to season with salt and pepper. Flavor is our friend. We always want more of it. Okay, this looks amazing. The garlic is nice and golden. It's got some color. I'm gonna set this aside to cool and then get to work on the base of my burger. For the base of this burger, I'm starting with some cashews. I know that sounds crazy, but cashews are buttery and delicious. They really allow this veggie burger to be hearty and meaty without any actual meat. So I'm gonna add that into my food processor. I'm using raw cashews here, unsalted, completely raw. This is important. All I'm gonna do is process these cashews into a nice fine powder, kind of like a flour. Looks pretty good. All right, this looks perfect. Let me just show you the texture real quick. It's sort of like this nice flour, you can see. It's gonna be a really hearty base for this burger. Okay, cashews are done. Now we're gonna move on to the rest of my ingredients. Now I'm gonna add some flaxseed meal. This is gonna be really great as a binder for these burgers. It's sort of like a vegan replacement for an egg. Okay, looking cozy in there. And because I can't live my life without any spice, it just simply is not possible. I'm gonna add my spices. Starting with a little paprika. And just know, these spices aren't gonna make it spicy, right? It's gonna be flavorful, it's gonna add a lot of body and taste. That's what we like. A little bit of turmeric. Yum. Some cumin. And finally, some coriander. This is a chickpea burger, so we gotta add our chickpeas. These are just drained. And now we're gonna process. It's okay if this mixture isn't fully pulverized. It's kind of nice to have a little bit of that chickpea texture. So don't sweat it if you've got a little chickpea hanging out in there. Now, I'm just gonna add some olive oil, and then, remember my onions and garlic from earlier? These are going in there as well. A little olive oil. And then, my onions and garlic. Perfect. Okay, you probably guessed this, but we're gonna process one more time. My mixture is looking amazing. Gonna transfer it to a bowl. Just transferred my patty mixture into my bowl, and you'll notice it's kind of thick and sticky, which is great because then we'll be able to form it into patties really nicely. Because I want this to have a little bit of zest, a little bit of something herby, I'm just gonna add some cilantro in here. You can totally use parsley if cilantro freaks you out. I won't judge you. I'm just gonna roughly tear them. I like those big pieces of herbs, but if you want it smaller, you can totally chop it. Okay. Mix that in. And now we're ready to form them into patties. A couple of things I want to do before I form these into patties. First, remove all my rings. So I wear like 12,000. And now I'm going to oil my hands just to make sure that nothing sticks to them. Just a little on here. Just a little. Using extra virgin olive oil. I think you're moisturizing your hands, but you're really just prepping to make your burgers. Okay, here we go. It's very fun, very therapeutic, and look how well this sticks together. So I'm gonna form these into like a little ball at first, and then I'll flatten them out into patties. You can really make these as big or as small as you'd like. I'm going for like a major burger situation, but you can also make little small burgers as well if you want little bite-sized snacks, if you wanna throw them on a salad. They're very versatile. See how virtually nothing is sticking to my hands? You can thank the extra virgin olive oil for that. You've got a lot of really hearty elements in this burger, the cashews, the chickpeas. It allows it to stick together, but also allows you to feel really satiated. It's really delicious and just a really great way to eat a veggie burger. That's exciting. I'm gonna put these in the oven at 375 degrees for about 15 to 20 minutes. Make sure you flip them once halfway through baking. And if you don't wanna eat them now, don't worry. You can freeze them for another day. They're perfect for meal prep.
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0: I mean, is this a joke? Look at this. That crisp golden exterior? It looks so beautiful. If you did want it to be a little more crisp on the outside, feel free to sear them. But to me, this looks perfect. It's time to assemble my burger. I'm very excited. I've got my bun, got my tomatoes, my lettuce, and I have a little red pepper special sauce to go in the burger as well. So I'm gonna go for it. Got my bun. I like a lot of sauce, so I'm gonna go ahead and be generous here. This is gonna add more flavor, a little bite, and some nice color too. I'm gonna spread both sides of the burger, both buns, here as well. The red pepper sauce is like tangy, a little sweet. These are roasted red peppers. Okay. Now for my star. Go ahead and add one of my burgers. Straight onto my bun. It's like it was meant to be there. It's almost upsetting how perfect it looks on that burger bun. Okay. Gonna add a little fresh tomato. And some lettuce for some greens in my life. Okay, time for that other bun. I mean, come on, look at that. Doesn't that look good? Look at the colors. I gotta take a picture. Doesn't it look good? Okay. Oh my God, look at that. All of those layers of flavor. That looks really good. Okay, is it time? I'm nervous. I'm not gonna eat this in a cute way at all, but I guess it really doesn't matter. Okay, here I go. I'm gonna go from this side. This seems more approachable to me. Okay, here we go. Mmm. I mean, this chickpea burger is so well spiced, so well seasoned. I think I need another bite. It seems like I must take another bite. Okay. Mmm. It's just simply not right. It's simply not right how good it is. That red pepper special sauce, though, ties everything together. See, this is why I'm everyone's favorite picnic guest. I do stuff like this, and then they always invite me again. You can be that person too. I'm speechless. Okay, I'm going in. Someone has to stop me. Someone has to stop me. I'm gonna keep eating this. No one's gonna stop me? Okay. All right.
1: Going to Central Park is one of my favorite things to do in New York. It's the perfect place for a picnic party. I invited my sister and my best friend for a little afternoon lunch.
2: Hey!
3: Hey. Come on.
2: Hey guys, look at my crudité pata.
4: Yeah, I'm eyeballing it.
1: I cannot live my life without hummus, and I love bringing it to a picnic because it's easy to pack and snack on.
5: We love a fresh veg.
4: Mm-hmm.
5: And yeah, hummus is so good, don't you think?
4: Hummus is so good.
1: My chickpea burger is one of my favorite plant-based meals. It's hearty and comforting, plus it's great hot or room temp.
5: I like that you're taking photos. That makes me happy. Are you consciously? Cheers. Okay, cheers.
4: Cheers.
5: Cheers.
4: Cheers.
5: It looks like Shake Shack, honestly.
4: It looks like Shake Shack's place.
5: Okay.
4: Doesn't it?
5: This looks fake.
4: It's like a Krabby Patty.
1: There's nothing I love more than sharing my food with the people that I love, and a picnic is a great place to do it.
0: Let's do it.
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0: Good Monday morning. We are learning more about the sudden passing of Senator Lindsey Graham.
1: As Washington mourns the loss of one of the Republican Party's most prominent voices, it is July 13th. This is Today. Paying tribute.
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1: Colleagues and friends on both sides of the aisle honoring the South Carolina senator's life and legacy.
3: He's going to be appreciated more now than he was when he was living.
1: And this morning, new details on his sudden death over the weekend, why the FBI is involved in the investigation, and who could take his place on Capitol Hill as we remember Senator Graham's decades of public service. Breaking overnight, new escalation. The U.S. and Iran trading yet another round of attacks across the Middle East as the fragile ceasefire continues to unravel. The Strait of Hormuz thrown into new chaos. Oil prices back on the rise. We're live in the region with the very latest. Extreme weather. A major cleanup underway across the country after strong weekend storms. Tens of millions set to face a new flood threat and a dangerous blast of brutal heat with record highs possible in the Midwest. Al's tracking on. Yellowstone attack. Dramatic video of a terrifying encounter. A bison charging through a campsite and tossing the 65-year-old tourist into the air.
4: It was like watching a bulldozer move out at 45 miles an hour.
1: Just ahead, how that man is doing and what park officials are saying about the alarming incident. All that, plus remembering Sam Neill.
5: Don't move. Can't see us if we don't move.
1: Sad news from Hollywood overnight. The star of Jurassic Park has died. We'll remember his life and career. Grand finale. The World Cup airing its last week with two must-see semifinals featuring some of soccer's biggest stars.
6: Mbappé, golazo!
1: And fans from coast to coast ready to cheer them on. We'll get you ready for all the action today, Monday, July 13th, 2026.
7: From NBC News, this is Today with Savannah Guthrie and Greg Melvin. From Studio 1A in Rockefeller Plaza.
1: And a very good morning to you. Welcome to Today. Thank you so much for starting your Monday with us. Thank you for starting your week with us, Chanel, and for Savannah.
0: Good morning.
1: I know you boys are excited.
0: I mean, we are down now to the final four,
1: yeah,
0: if you will. The World Cup's, I mean, this is historic,
1: yes,
0: for all of us, really. We're down to Argentina. That was quite a game with England, France, and Spain.
1: So we'll have a little preview of that coming up in just a few minutes.
0: All right. Meantime, take a look at this. This was the scene around the city of Philadelphia, part of a dangerous system that brought damaging winds and deadly flash flooding. Al has your full forecast, including the severe conditions expected today.
1: But we are going to start this morning with new details on the sudden death of South Carolina Senator Lindsey Graham. Medical examiners now citing the preliminary cause of death as a tear to the aorta.
0: Known as a longtime foreign policy hawk, Graham had just returned from a trip to Ukraine when emergency crews were called to his D.C. home Saturday night.
1: And it comes as the war with Iran is escalating once again. More strikes overnight and more confusion over whether or not the Strait of Hormuz is actually open for business. We've got it all covered for you this morning. We'll start with NBC's Ryan Nobles. He is in Washington for us. Ryan, good morning.
8: Hey, Craig, good morning. And there were no signs that the veteran senator was dealing with any serious health issues, so his death came as a complete shock to the many who knew him. He was actively engaged in a re-election bid for his fifth term in the Senate and was scheduled to be a guest on Meet the Press Sunday morning. Instead, his family and close friends are now mourning the loss of a unique and at times controversial Washington institution.
9: Washington is mourning the loss of one of their own today, with the sudden passing of South Carolina's longtime Republican fixture, Senator Lindsey Graham. The preliminary medical examiner's report revealing a tear in the aorta, the main artery from the heart, led to his death. That tear likely caused by long-term hardening of his arteries. Paramedics rushed to Graham's home Saturday night. These images obtained by NBC News show their response. By early Sunday morning, his office announced he'd passed away. President Trump responding to the news on Meet the Press, where Graham was scheduled to be a guest.
3: He's going to be appreciated more now than he was when he was living.
9: The president talked to Graham Saturday night.
3: He got back, said he just landed from Ukraine. I said, that's a long trip to make. And he said, he sounded a little tired, but perfect, but a little bit tired.
9: Despite his initial concerns over Trump winning the GOP nomination, Graham eventually became a bulldog for the president on Capitol Hill, fiercely enforcing Trump's agenda and passionately defending his nominations, including Supreme Court pick Brett Kavanaugh.
10: This is the most unethical sham since I've been in politics.
9: As well as pushing his foreign policy, something that the president paid tribute to in a social media post overnight, where you can see Graham holding a fake Wikipedia page claiming Trump as the acting president of Venezuela. In the wake of the January 6 riots, Graham questioned his allegiance to Trump.
10: Count me out. Enough is enough.
9: But he later championed Trump's return to the White House. His absence removes a major GOP voice in favor of the use of American military might, including the defense of Ukraine and Israel. Graham's colleagues on both sides of the aisle paying tribute.
11: America's lost a statesman, but more importantly, I've lost a friend.
2: No better friend, no tougher adversary.
9: With Graham gone, the focus turns to Senator Mitch McConnell, who for the first time Sunday released a statement about his lengthy hospital stay. McConnell saying he lost consciousness after a fall, but did not have a heart attack or a stroke, adding he caught pneumonia in the hospital.
8: And the medical examiner said that toxicology and microscopic tests still need to be finished before Lindsey Graham's official cause of death will be revealed. South Carolina's governor will appoint a replacement to fill out Graham's term until the end of the year. The state will also hold a snap primary to replace Graham's name on the ballot for the fall election. In both cases, he'll likely be replaced by a Republican. Craig?
12: All right, Ryan, thank you. Let's bring in Kristen Walker, moderator of Meet the Press. Kristen, always good to see you. Thanks for being with us. As Ryan mentioned there in his report, Senator Graham was actually slated to be a guest on yesterday's Meet the Press. You've interviewed him dozens of times. You talk to him a lot as well, I know, Kristen. What was he like off camera? What was he like when he was not there in the upper chamber?
13: Well, Craig, Senator Graham was the very first lawmaker who I met with when I was given the role of moderator of Meet the Press. And he just gave me this wonderful advice, which is to always make sure your guests feel heard. And quite frankly, that's advice that I carry with me to this day, every show. Senator Graham was just deeply passionate about domestic, but also foreign policy. He loved the debate, Craig. I spoke to him multiple times this week while he was at the NATO summit at Ankara, Turkey. He was eager to come on Meet the Press and talk about everything from Iran to Ukraine. He just met with President Zelensky, as you all were discussing. And look, Craig, this would have been his 64th appearance on Meet the Press, which would have made him the second most frequent guest behind his good friend, the late Senator John McCain.
14: 64 visits. On that note, how does his passing impact where we stand on Iran and Ukraine?
13: Chanel, really important question. Look, Senator Graham was one of President Trump's closest allies. You saw it there in Ryan's piece. By his own admission, he was one of the most hawkish members of the Senate. And he told me again just this week he thought that right now was the time to ramp up military actions in Iran, given the recent provocations by the regime. He was making that case to President Trump. He was also a staunch supporter of Ukraine. He has consistently pushed for the U.S. to stand firmly behind Ukraine. In fact, he just secured the president's support for this bipartisan bill. He's been working on it for months. It would have applied more pressure to Russia. So what is lost is that powerful voice on these topics, whether lawmakers agreed or disagreed. Look, I spoke to the president yesterday, as Ryan noted, on Meet the Press, as well as South Carolina Senator Tim Scott. They both stressed how these political debates were Graham's purpose in life. That's how he saw them.
12: Two questions here really quickly, Kristen. What happens now with Senator Graham's seat? Any idea on who could replace him there in the Senate? And the update on Senator Mitch McConnell there in Kentucky, what can you tell us?
13: Yeah, both important, Craig. The Republican majority is incredibly narrow in the Senate, which adds urgency for Senator McConnell to return. He said in that statement he plans to do exactly that. It also adds urgency on the South Carolina governor to fill Graham's seat. Because of the narrow majority, though, in the House, it's pretty unlikely the governor would appoint a sitting member of Congress. Some people are eyeing the lieutenant governor of the state, who the president actually endorsed in her race for governor this year, which she did not win. The president told me on Sunday he does have someone in mind. He said he doesn't want to talk about that just yet because right now he's focused on paying tribute to Senator Graham, his dear friend and ally.
12: Okay. Kristen Welker there, moderator of Meet the Press. Kristen, thank you.
14: Another major story we're following for you today. The U.S. and Iran trading even more attacks overnight. Some of the most intense in months as the already fragile ceasefire continues to unravel. NBC's Matt Bradley joins us now from Tel Aviv. Matt, good morning.
15: Hey, good morning, guys. So the U.S. has now fired three volleys of airstrikes against Iran over just the past 3 days. The U.S. said in retaliation for Iranian strikes against shipping in the Strait of Hormuz. But that's once again brought the entire Middle East to the brink of war. Overnight, shots fired across the Middle East. U.S. Central Command announcing a new wave of airstrikes against Iran, targeting Iranian military air defense, radar sites, and drones. Iran's military firing back, saying it struck U.S. bases in Jordan, Bahrain, and Kuwait overnight. Iranian state media showing these videos of what they called retaliation, but that NBC News couldn't independently verify. While this video shows a strike near a United Nations encampment near Kuwait's border with Iraq, President Trump told NBC's Kristen Welker the attacks were retaliation for Iranian strikes against shipping in the Strait of Hormuz.
16: We bombed the hell out of them last night. They're very, very evil and sick people.
15: The president said the Iranians had already agreed with the U.S. on a comprehensive deal that included major Iranian concessions before Iran opened fire again.
16: They agreed to a deal yesterday, a perfect deal for us. And then after that, they left the room. And then within an hour, they launched a drone at a ship.
15: The president told Meet the Press the Strait of Hormuz remains open, even though Iran had said earlier that it was closed. The latest salvos followed days of renewed fighting between the U.S. and Iran that effectively canceled the Trump administration's ceasefire and have already sent oil prices surging again as markets opened this morning. Now, with attacks on both sides escalating, it appears the fragile ceasefire may be unraveling. And just in the past few hours, Iran's Ministry of Foreign Affairs blamed the U.S. of violating the terms of the ceasefire, accusing the U.S. of going against that memorandum of understanding that Trump signed with Iran last month. Guys.
14: All right, Matt, thank you.
12: Meanwhile, here at home, a large swath of the country is in recovery mode this morning following a weekend of heavy downpours and high winds. Some of the storms so intense, one major city was forced to issue a disaster declaration. We're going to get to Al in that forecast in just a moment. But let's start with NBC's Shaquille Brewster. He joins us now with the very latest. Shaq, good morning.
17: Good morning, Craig. And we are already feeling the heat here in Chicago. Millions bracing for another heat wave that's already taking hold out west. Meanwhile, further east, folks are cleaning up this morning after another round of severe summer storms.
18: This morning, large sections of the country cleaning up after a weekend of intense storms. Parts of Pennsylvania hit hard and fast. Straight line winds knocking down so many trees and power lines in Philadelphia, the city's mayor issuing a disaster declaration. The roof of this apartment building ripped off and tossed into the street.
19: I heard a giant boom and I'm like, did we get hit by lightning? And then I looked out the front door and saw the roof was on top of my vehicle.
18: Across parts of the South, the rain kept coming in waves. From Louisiana,
20: y'all know I love the rain, but this is not good.
18: To Missouri, where RVs lost their grip on the soggy ground and slid toward the water. In Tennessee, water surged through the streets, sweeping along debris and triggering mudslides. It comes as another life-threatening heat dome is building up in the West, producing stifling triple-digit temperatures and putting more than 46 million people under heat alerts. As crews battled growing wildfires in California over the weekend, prompting evacuation warnings.
17: Meanwhile, back here in Chicago, the National Weather Service is reminding folks that even as these temperatures are more typical for this part of the year, it's important to practice that heat safety, especially as that humidity picks up later this week. Meanwhile, with more severe storms and possibly flash flooding in the forecast, Texas's governor activating emergency response resources, hoping that his citizens are ready for what's ahead. Craig?
12: All right. Shaq Brewster there for us in Chicago. Thank you, Shaq.
14: All right. On that note, Al is tracking the storms this week and the return of this dangerous heat.
4: Yeah, guys. Good morning and good morning to you. We are looking at heavy thunderstorms now along the Louisiana coast. Also in the southeast and mid-Atlantic states, that's where we've got flash flood watches, flash flood warnings from Chattanooga, Roanoke. We're watching that very closely because this rainfall is just coming over and over in the same places. And because of that, we've got a slight risk, but a significant possibility of severe weather and over storms training from Alpine, Houston, New Orleans to Charleston. We could be looking at some places in Texas picking up another 3 to 5 inches of rain, but heavy rain also panhandle of Florida on into Charleston, South Carolina. Now, 90 million people at risk from Los Angeles all the way to the Northeast. We're under heat advisories, watches, and warnings. Look at some of these record temperatures. Yesterday, a lot of places, these same places, saw their all-time record highs. We may see that in Lander, Wyoming, Grand Junction, Bismarck, Marquette, Michigan, near 100 degrees. And then as we move to the east tomorrow, Burlington, Vermont, near 100, New York in the mid-90s, Chicago coming close to 100, Rapid City, South Dakota, 102. Temperatures stay warm right through it toward the end of the week for New York City, upper 80s in Atlanta, Kansas City into the low to mid-90s. Out west, the heat continues. Sacramento, near triple digits. Salt Lake City, same thing, and Phoenix as well. So, guys, this heat, dangerous heat, continues. And, of course, that leads to fire danger as well. So we're watching this very closely.
12: Okay. We'll come back to you in just a few minutes, Al. Thank you. Much more to get to here on a Monday, including this week's highly anticipated finale of the World Cup. The tournament now down to the Final Four after an action-packed and drama-filled quarterfinal round that also delivered a little dose of controversy as well. NBC's Jesse Kirsch is there at his post in Miami Beach. Hey, Jesse, good morning.
21: Craig, good morning. This is a miniature version of the official World Cup game ball. And inside the real things, FIFA says there are sensors that can detect exactly when the ball makes contact with someone or something. And when England played Norway, there was a crucial play where FIFA says the ball did not detect something, and that is causing debate as we get closer to that big finale.
22: This morning, only four teams are still standing. Argentina, England, France, and Spain all on their way to the World Cup semifinals after another nail-biting weekend. Battling Lionel Messi in Argentina, Switzerland played down a man for more than an hour after this dive, caught by a VAR review, led to a second yellow card, which is an automatic red card. Then just minutes before the game would have gone to a penalty shootout, Argentina's Julian Alvarez struck gold. Fans celebrating after the match in Kansas City and back home in Buenos Aires. England also celebrating, beating Norway after controversy. Watch this kick from Norway's goalkeeper. Mid-air, the ball suddenly appearing to hit a camera cable and change direction, helping set up a goal for England. But FIFA says the ball's internal sensor detected no evidence of the cable impacting the ball's movement. England prevailing 2-1.
23: So proud of this team once again. And

0: Also on tap this week, top-ranked France playing Spain Tuesday in Dallas. Four teams fighting to become the final two.
1: All right, so Jesse, we're down to the final four here. Is this the first time that the semifinal has had the top four teams in the world?
2: First time, and it's kind of surprising to think about that. All four teams also are previous World Cup winners. England with the longest drought. Craig, they have not won this thing in 60 years. They're going up against the reigning champs. And for those Argentina fans, every time they're watching a game now, you got to think they have in the back of their mind, this could be the last time we see 39-year-old Lionel Messi competing in a World Cup. You could argue this semifinal might have even more hype around it than the eventual final will, Craig.
1: All right. Jesse Kirsch there in Miami. Jesse, thank you, of course. Here's your daily reminder. You can catch all the remaining World Cup matches in Spanish on Telemundo and streaming over on Peacock. Our intrepid producer downstairs, Lucas, reminded me this is the only thing that Messi has not done yet in his career.
3: He's
1: never played England. Never played England.
3: It's going to be so fun to watch. If
1: he does it.
3: If he does it. All right, let's get back to the weather now.
4: Rock
3: and the rest of the house forecast.
1: Oh, I knew the accent.
4: Oh, don't get your niggas in a twist. Here we go. Bangers and mash. Let's show you what we've got, Rogue Governor.
1: English, not... Yeah.
4: It's not English. Believe me. Showers and storms in the southeast, as we mentioned, that flood threat in Texas. Heat wave out west. Sunshine along the west coast. Then we're going to do your local forecast coming up in the next 30 minutes. Hello. 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

0: 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Guys,
1: good to have you back.
2: Thank you.
0: Good to see you.
1: Terrible accent and all.
2: Just ahead, look at this. A terrifying bison attack at Yellowstone during the height of busy summer vacation season. The dramatic video and how that man, is doing this morning.
1: Also, some sad news from Hollywood overnight. Sam Neill, the beloved star of Jurassic Park, has died. We'll have the very latest as we celebrate his life and career. But first, this is Today on NBC.
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0: So now Joan's singing along with
1: it. Look at you.
0: All right, back at 7:30 with the material girl herself, Madonna. 42 years after Borderline's release, the music icon now making some new Billboard history in several ways with her latest album. We're going to tell you all about that in the PSSP.
1: 42 years?
0: 42 years. That's how old we are. That's how old we are.
1: All right, more on that coming up in just a bit. But first, we have to get to more news, starting with a shocking moment caught on camera. Look at this. A large bison charging directly at visitors in Yellowstone National Park, tossing one man high into the air.
0: NBC's Camila Bernal joins us now with more on what happened and how that man is doing. Camila, good morning.
2: Hey, guys, good morning. So the National Park Service confirming a 65-year-old man was injured by a bison on Friday evening. His family now telling NBC News he's recovering from surgery and remains in the hospital. The park says you should stay at least 25 yards away from all large animals. And the photographer who captured it said the campers appeared to be doing everything right. A terrifying encounter at Yellowstone National Park over the weekend. This bison barreling towards a man and his grandson and launching the 65-year-old into the air. Moments earlier, the two visitors stopped to take photos of the animal lying in the grass before it began rolling and then charging at a passing car. The park guests spotted running away from the animal, who proceeded to chase them through the trees. The bison catching up, sending the man flying several feet into the air.
3: It went from a little bit of amusing to watch to critical emergency.
2: Photographer Mike McLeod filmed the whole thing before running to help.
3: I stopped the video because I could see that bison was standing over him and was pumping his head, very aggressive and agitated. And I knew that somebody had to distract that thing.
2: He says he and other campers ran at the bison, chasing it away and then tending to the man who he says was in a lot of pain. The man's family telling NBC News he underwent surgery and remains at the hospital. The park says visitors should stay at least 25 yards away from all large animals. But the photographer who captured it all said the campers appear to be doing everything right.
4: What are your thoughts when you watch that video?
3: They were doing everything right. They were respectful. And once the bison showed any agitation, they left. And they were just at the wrong time in the wrong place.
0: Camila, this behavior, is it out of the ordinary for bison or is this usual?
4: Well, Craig, the park says that bison are unpredictable, so they will defend their space whenever they're threatened. So remember, the key is to maintain that distance. And if approached or charged at, immediately walk or run away. They are the largest land mammals in North America, with male bison weighing up to 2,000 pounds. And according to the park, bison have injured more people in Yellowstone than any other animal. Craig?
1: I had no idea.
0: No. Camila, thank you. I'm so glad that you guys survived. Hopefully he's going to be okay. Yeah. Thank you, Camila.
1: All right. Still ahead, the growing appetite for all-you-can-eat deals, with popular restaurants ready to bring back some fan favorites to their menus.
0: All right. First, though, we are going to remember the life and career of celebrated actor and Jurassic Park star Sam Neill. He died overnight. We'll do that.
5: This is the sound of Claire cooking dinner at home. And that's the sound of a fraud alert from Wells Fargo flagging a charge for a pricey restaurant in Paris. Considering Claire isn't in Paris right now, that seemed odd to the bank and to Claire. Two taps later, Claire says nope to the charge and Wells Fargo is on the case. However you make money work, Wells Fargo can work with that.
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5: This is the sound of Claire cooking dinner at home. And that's the sound of a fraud alert from Wells Fargo flagging a charge for a pricey restaurant in Paris. Considering Claire isn't in Paris right now, that seemed odd to the bank and to Claire. Two taps later, Claire says nope to the charge and Wells Fargo is on the case. However you make money work, Wells Fargo can work with that.
6: Wells Fargo Bank, N.A., member FDIC.
0: We are back, 7:38 now, with some sad news from Hollywood overnight. Acclaimed actor Sam Neill, best known for his Steven Spielberg's iconic Jurassic Park role, has died.
1: NBC's Kaylee Hartung joins us with the details and a look back at his life and legacy. Good morning to you, Kaylee.
7: Good morning, guys. Sam Neill was a staple in Hollywood hits and well-loved by so many in the industry. With dozens of appearances on both the big and small screen, Neill had the rare ability to jump from blockbusters to indies and enjoy every step of the journey.
8: Ally Sattler.
9: Alan Grant.
10: For millions of film lovers, Sam Neill was Dr. Alan Grant.
11: Don't move. You can't see us if we don't move.
10: The reluctant hero who brought heart, humor, and humanity to Steven Spielberg's Jurassic Park.
12: They're moving in herds.
10: The global blockbuster made him an international star, cementing his place in cinematic history.
13: Don't move.
10: But the 78-year-old's career stretched far beyond dinosaurs.
14: I'm getting a border.
10: From the thriller Dead Calm.
15: Can you hear me?
10: To Oscar-winning film The Piano. The actor, born in Northern Ireland and raised in New Zealand, built a remarkable career spanning more than five decades, becoming one of the most recognizable and respected actors of his generation. More recently, appearing on Netflix acclaimed series Peaky Blinders.
16: You just wanted to show me that you know where I live, isn't that it?
10: Cillian Murphy praised his work in an interview earlier this year.
17: I adored working with Sam Neill in series one. He's one of my favorite people in the world.
10: And even in his 70s, Neill showed no interest in slowing down, joking about retirement on Today 2 years ago.
18: I never want to retire because I love my work so much. Mm-hmm. What do you do in retirement? You play golf.
10: And just last month, sharing a post at Australia's Aria Hall of Fame, his family announcing the news of his sudden and unexpected passing, in a statement writing, Sam was surrounded by family and passed with the dignity that has characterized his whole life. In recent years, Neill opened up about his battle with blood cancer, sharing earlier this year that he was cancer-free, telling Australia's Channel 7 in a recent interview,
18: there is no cancer in my body. This is an extraordinary thing.
10: The beloved actor's death, shocking fans around the world, leaving behind a legacy of memorable performances that will continue to captivate audiences for generations to come.
7: This morning, we're hearing from Sam Neill's former co-stars, like Richard E. Grant, who called him a gentleman in the truest sense, and Toni Collette calling him a legend and a sweetheart. Guys, in a recent interview, while he was still battling cancer, Sam Neill said, I'm not frightened of dying, but I would be annoyed. Because he felt like he had so much more living to do.
0: He will be missed.
1: Thank you, Kaylee.
0: Thank you, thank you. Time now for another check of that forecast. Mr. Roker standing by.
19: And you know, he also was, growing up, he had a stutter. And overcame that and supported stuttering associations both in New Zealand and Australia. So an amazing man. We've been talking about this warming El Nino. We've got this massive marine heat wave going on. It's a prolonged period above average sea temperatures, anywhere from a Category 1 to Category 3 now, making Category 3 severe. This is going to have really significant impacts on marine life and weather patterns, not just along the Pacific, but also within the continental United States. So this heat wave covers half the Pacific Ocean. This is three times the size of North America, and it's a 50% increase in size since January. Now, this active tropical Pacific means more intense hurricanes and typhoons that could be happening, and that increased evaporation could make for heavier monsoon in the Southwest. Plus, going into the winter, as we look ahead, it could create an active storm track, bringing heavy rain from the Southwest all the way into the Southeast. These atmospheric rivers and elevated sea levels for the West Coast could mean really big problems. That's what's going on around the country. Here's what's happening in your neck of the woods.

0: Carson's gone. Kaylee double duty. Hey. Hashtag PSSP.
1: I'm back, and so is Madonna. Hey, guys. The queen of pop has returned to the dance floor and the top of the charts. That song, Bring Your Love, comes from Madonna's new album, Confessions 2, which just made history. Wow. Not only does it land at number one on the Billboard 200, but Madonna now becomes the first artist with a number one album in four different decades.
2: Wow.
1: The Material Girl also joining a select group of musicians with 10 number one albums. And if that wasn't enough, Confessions 2 earned the biggest week in sales for a dance album this year.
2: Nice.
1: Wow. Yeah.
3: Okay. I'll take it.
1: Only Madonna can do it.
0: Only
1: right?
0: Madonna. JBH is here. That must mean a boost is coming.
4: Yeah, it's boost o'clock. 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

0: All right, we are back with Jenna's Morning Boost. Happy Monday.
1: All right, happy Monday. Did y'all catch this moment a few weeks back? A dog went viral after this video made the rounds online from the Miami Marlins bark in the park night. That good boy right there.
2: Jeez.
1: Okay, his name is Jonah. He looked very upset. Okay, see him in the background?
0: Oh, look at
1: him. He looks so upset as that other pup got a hot dog.
2: What about me?
1: See him in the back. We could zoom in.
2: I'm a good boy.
1: Jonah just sat there, though. He is a good boy. He just sat there. He was longing for a bite of that dog.
0: They didn't even give him a little bite.
1: Well, the internet demanded justice for Jonah, and the Marlins invited him back to the ballpark for his dream day.
3: He's had a really great day.
1: Oh, there he is. Jonah got an up close look at the game, taking in the field, and his human even throwing out the first pitch. And he also, I think he tried to do an interview right there, but he finally got what he was looking for.
0: Oh, good.
1: He finally got what he was looking for. He made appearance in the Marlins broadcast, all the things. I love how he just sat there kind of grumpy.
0: He sat there like, really? You know? Not even going to offer me a bite?
1: Yeah, what about
2: me? I love
1: when
2: the internet uses its power for good.
4: Yeah, that's right.
2: This is powerful.
1: Let's celebrate.
2: Stay.
5: Yeah. Hey, Al, stick around for this next one, because coming up ahead in Pop Start, a story that you're sure to love, we're going to show you just what landed music star Pitbull a Guinness World Record.
2: Oh.
5: But first, your local news and weather.
2: Pitbull?
0: Really?

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1: This is Today.
2: When you walk in here and you see 40 people at 4 a.m. at about a 10, you can't help but feed off that. Then you're like, whoa, it's a Studio 1A.
0: People who literally are up all night to bring this show to you. There's not a morning I walk in here that I don't pinch myself and think I get to be here. People that watch the Today Show aren't just watching a show. They're people that are in the family. They're in our family.
2: They're allowing us into their homes every morning.
0: When we go out there and we get to meet people and they say, I love you, you feel like family. I always say, we feel like your family too. That's how we feel.
2: And they're so excited to be there. We get excited. We feed off that energy.
0: They're the reason we get up in the morning. It's the excitement of being part of something that's bigger than you. Good morning. Welcome to Today. We'll start with our breaking news.
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0: Today at 10 o'clock on Today, coming up, remembering Lindsey Graham. Reactions pouring in this morning after the sudden death of the longtime Republican senator. What the medical report is now revealing amid new questions over the process to take his place on Capitol Hill. Then, royal reunion, King Charles and Queen Camilla meeting with Prince Harry, Meghan Markle, and their children for the first time in more than 4 years. All the details just ahead. And epic turnout.
1: You're a man who needs to control his fate.
0: Charlize Theron, Zendaya, and Samantha Morton live in Studio 1A ahead of the Odyssey's big debut. And another one of our favorites, Jennifer Garner, stopping by.
2: Can't believe you all are actually here. I think I'm still in shock.
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9: Girls' 50th birthday trip from ATL to NYC.
0: We love a girls' trip. We love all those folks coming out to the plaza to start their weeks off with us. I love you, too. Thank you so much for starting your Monday with us. Appreciate you being with us. Chanel in for Savannah as we start another work week.
10: Good morning.
0: Yeah, good morning to you. Always good to have you. As mentioned, coming up this morning, we're going to be chatting with some of the stars of The Odyssey. Tomorrow, we'll continue that. We'll go one-on-one with Odysseus himself, Mr. Matt Damon.
10: Looking forward to that. He'll be here live to talk about the film, why he says it is the hardest and most fulfilling of his career. And what's next for this Oscar?
0: Already some Oscar buzz for his role in this one, too. So looking forward to that, yes. But right now, let's get to your news at 8 o'clock. And we are going to begin with the sudden death of South Carolina Senator Lindsey Graham. Washington mourning the loss of one of the Republican Party's most prominent voices. NBC's Ryan Nobles joins us now with the latest on Graham's cause of death. And also a look at what could come next on Capitol Hill there. Ryan, good morning to you once again.
11: Hey, Craig, good morning. And there's no doubt that Graham's death was a shock. He had just returned from a trip overseas that included a stop in Ukraine and was campaigning for his fifth term in the Senate. The preliminary report from the medical examiner reveals that Graham suffered from a tear in the main artery from his heart, a condition likely caused by long-term hardening of his arteries. They are still awaiting results of toxicology and microscopic tests. South Carolina's governor will now appoint a replacement to the seat until the end of the year, and there will be a snap primary to replace Graham on the midterm ballot. Meanwhile, another story we're following. Senator Mitch McConnell, who's been in the hospital for close to a month, he released a statement Sunday saying that he's recovering from pneumonia. McConnell also saying that he did not suffer a stroke or a heart attack, but was unconscious after a fall. He said that he hopes to be back in the Senate very soon. Craig?
0: Ryan Nobles there in Washington for us. Ryan, thank you.
10: Now to the latest on the tragic death of Mississippi teenager Nolan Wells. His parents say they're still waiting for answers as members of their community came together over the weekend for a peaceful protest. NBC's senior national correspondent Kate Snow has more. Kate, good morning.
12: Good morning, Chanel. I sat down with Nolan's heartbroken parents. They told me they're taking things 1 second at a time. His mother saying you don't expect to bury a child. Over the weekend, more than 100 people gathered in the heat in the coastal Mississippi town of Ocean Springs with signs that read justice for Nolan and hope for Nolan.
13: A community in mourning and demanding answers.
14: We just want to know what happened to Nolan.
13: After the mysterious death of Mississippi teenager Nolan Wells, following a boat trip with friends to Horn Island on the 4th of July. His mother contacted authorities late that night when he didn't come home.
15: I need to report her 18-year-old son
8: Nolan Wells was in backseat at 3 o'clock.
13: Christine Wells Wansley told us she got a call Saturday night from one of the friends Nolan went to the island with.
15: What did he say?
16: He said, "Hey, Miss Christine, have you seen Nolan or talked to Nolan?" I said, "No, I thought he was with you guys, you know." He's like, "No, nobody's talked to him."
13: Early the next morning, Nolan's father, Elmore, says his son's high school football coach took him out on a boat to search.
17: Got off the boat, walked the island, and then got back on the boat and went around the island.
15: Did you see anything?
16: Nothing. No.
13: The Coast Guard and United Cajun Navy searching simultaneously, but it was a day later when Nolan's body was recovered.
18: There's basically a black hole between about 4:30 on the 4th of July in the afternoon until when Nolan was found.
13: Authorities have not released a cause of death.
15: Do you think there's a possibility that your son drowned accidentally?
16: Honestly, because of the way the stories are just so inconsistent. Mm-hmm. And how that day went, it's just, you know, we can't say for sure.
13: His grieving parents believe race may have been a factor in his death.
16: I don't want to believe it is, but unfortunately, there's evidence to show that things like this happen. He just had a big heart, like, to really know Nolan, to have him as your friend was just, it was something special.
15: Do you worry that he might have trusted too much?
16: Sometimes, yeah. And that was something we always talked to him about.
12: His parents are also concerned that they tracked Nolan's cell phone to a friend's house on the mainland on July 4th. His phone, they say, came back without him. His mom says what teen would let go of their phone? Results from a Jackson County coroner's autopsy and a separate autopsy ordered by the family, guys, have not shown any results, or at least we publicly don't know any results yet.
19: It's heartbreaking.
20: Still so many questions, too, Kate. Thank you.
19: Thank you.
20: We go overseas now. Prince Harry, Meghan, and the couple's two children visiting King Charles over the weekend for the first time in years as they try to repair a rift that has persisted since Harry and quit royal life and moved to America 6 years ago. NBC's Danielle Hamamjan is at Buckingham Palace with the details on all of this. Danielle, good morning.
21: Good morning, Craig. You know, from the moment it was announced that Prince Harry would be coming to the UK to promote his Invictus Games, there was speculation that perhaps Meghan, his wife, and the children would be joining him and finally see the king who had not seen his grandchildren in 4 years. Well, in the end, yes, there was a family reunion. No, we have no pictures to show you. Unfortunately, Buckingham Palace on Friday afternoon saying that their majesties, Charles and Camilla, of course, hosted the Duke and Duchess of Sussex, Prince Archie, Princess Lilibet, and at Highgrove House. That is one of the royal residences outside London. The palace going on to say that since this was a private family occasion, no images would be released as both parties wanted this to be as private as possible. This perhaps suggests that Prince Harry and his father, Charles, have started to patch things up after a turbulent few years. As for his brother, William, there still appears to be quite a bit of tension there. No meeting announced between the brothers. It might still take a while before that happens, Craig.
20: All right. Danielle Hamamjan there over the pond for us. Danielle, thank you.
10: All right. We are going to stay in London now, just about 6 miles from where Danielle was standing. That's where top-ranked tennis star Jannik Sinner was attempting to take home his second straight Wimbledon title. All right, Sinner beating Germany's Alexander Zverev 3-1. That's his 5th Grand Slam title in his young career. He's only 24 years old, so he's just getting started. Sinner playing in front of members of the royal family and Hollywood stars such as Dustin Hoffman, saying after the match, "There's no better place to play tennis." I can imagine that to be true.
20: He'll be here just a few months.
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0: We're back, 8:13 now. This morning on Today's Consumer, the return of all-you-can-eat deals.
1: More restaurants are getting in on the craze, led by some long-awaited news for Olive Garden fans in particular. NBC's business correspondent, Brian Chung, is here with the details. Hey, Brian.
2: Hey, good morning. Oh, or as excited. They say in Italy, buongiorno.
0: Buongiorno.
2: They say that at the Olive Garden as well. That is where, after a six-year hiatus, the chain is bringing back a social media favorite. That's the never-ending pasta pass.
0: Wow.
2: And it's not just Olive Garden. 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
4: Even Red Lobster looked to reel in some deal-hungry diners this summer.
13: Endless Shrimp is back.
4: Briefly bringing back Endless Shrimp, a promotion that helped sink the chain into bankruptcy back in 2024.
13: Endless can't last forever.
4: Experts say this bounty of deals is the industry's reaction to the casual dining dip, which has forced chains to come up with more offerings that will entice consumers to come back to the table.
10: This is the biggest value environment that we've seen since the Great Recession. I mean, we're not seeing things like dollar menus, but we are seeing a lot of aggressive offers.
4: Meaning all you can eat could be making an even bigger comeback as Olive Garden gets ready to shell out never-ending pasta and add some sauce to the bottom line.
2: I get keeping in the theme. We got the breadsticks right here.
1: We've been eating them.
2: And again, I should remind people that there will only be 10,000 of those pasta passes. So you have to go online.
1: Okay.
2: You have to get it.
1: So they've crunched the numbers. They know
2: they've crunched the numbers. But, you know, it's something that sold out in seconds the last time that they offered this. And again, this is something that you get the card. You can start using it beginning at the end of August. And then for people that don't have the pass, you'll be able to have the unlimited pasta option. I believe it's going to be
1: That's
2: a set amount. That's a lot of pasta.
0: I hope that the number crunchers at Olive Garden have done their homework.
1: So for $100, if you wanted to, you could just eat dinner there every night?
2: Over the course of that 13-week period. Sorry, I'm mid-bite right now.
0: It's okay.
2: But nonetheless, you got to do the math, right? It's a challenge for people to try to, like, okay, can I get my money?
1: But you have to go five times about.
0: But that's the thing. Like, I feel like if it becomes a game for a lot of people. Like, if you've paid to eat all you can.
1: Yeah, well, don't encourage them.
0: Well, I'm just saying. Like,
2: you got to get your money's worth.
1: Well, while we're at it, can you bring back the stuffed mushrooms? Because I noticed.
0: Asking for a friend.
2: We're putting in a request now.
1: Yummy.
2: Now, let me see if I can email somebody.
0: Thank you for the.
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14: 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Two taps later, Claire says nope to the charge and Wells Fargo is on the case. 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
1: Whoa. We're going to take a field trip. I'll tell you about it.
3: Okay, Craig, I'm going to need your help with this first item. Jay-Z. This morning, the rapper is fresh off three sold-out performances at Yankee Stadium. The special shows were in honor of the 30th anniversary of his debut album, Reasonable Doubt. He got a few A-listers to join him across the weekend, including Pharrell, Alicia Keys, and Usher. And his daughter, Blue Ivy, also took the stage performing a piano solo to his song, Feeling It. Of course, it was a family affair. Beyonce surprised last night's crowd singing her hit, Drunken Love. I mean, she had to be there. Also making a rare appearance, Rihanna. Her and Jay threw it back to 2009 with this song.

0: Show set the record for most tickets ever sold for a concert at Yankee Stadium. Wow. Craig, you were one of them there. What'd you think? It was epic.
1: I mean, it was me and my younger brother and my son and one of his sons. We went Saturday night, and let me tell you, like, sometimes you're like, oh, is it going to live up to the hype?
2: Yeah.
1: It exceeded
2: yeah.
1: the hype.
2: Yeah.
1: And by the way, everyone was having a good time, and it's like, oh, here's Eminem. Yeah. It's like, okay, oh, here's yeah. Pharrell.
3: And kept hearing about what a diverse crowd he had.
1: Oh, yeah. Oh, it's his music.
0: Yeah.
1: It's his
0: music. I'm glad you went Saturday and not Sunday, because last night's show went till 3 a.m. Yeah. Oh, my gosh.
1: Started just late.
0: You could have rolled right into
3: But I heard after the concert you had munchies.
1: I did. Concert outdoor in New York City.
0: Breadsticks.
1: So, I did not.
3: Oh,
1: I did not.
3: Okay.
1: Yes.
0: Thanks for the clarification.
1: Yes.
0: Next up, Noah Kahan. Speaking of selling out your hometown baseball stadium, this weekend, the Grammy nominee completed 4 record-breaking shows at Fenway. The Vermont native, New England icon, played to over 150,000 fans over the course of his run. Kahan also honored with a special proclamation from the Massachusetts governor declaring July 11th Noah Kahan Day in the Commonwealth.
4: Massachusetts, welcome home. Welcome back
5: much.
4: To New England.
5: Oh my
4: we're
5: God.
4: We're so proud of you.
5: You're, oh my God!
4: This is for you, okay?
5: Ever since I was a little kid, I wanted my own day.
4: And you've got to have a tricorn because you know
0: Craig's still got his hands in the
2: right.
0: Yes.
2: Right.
0: Noah Kahan heads to Chicago next before hitting Citi Field over the weekend.
6: The siren song, the breadsticks called.
1: Sorry.
2: Leaning into a shot to get a breadstick.
1: Sorry.
2: I don't understand.
0: It's your show.
1: That's
0: hey,
1: right. That's exactly what it is. They don't know how good they are.
0: And next up, Michael. The movie recently became the highest grossing biopic of all time, and now it's adding more accolades to its run. Almost 3 months after the initial release, the Michael Jackson biopic has hit historic high at the box office, crossing the $1 billion mark. About $600 million comes from overseas, almost $400 million domestically. The only other film to hit that milestone this year, the Super Mario Galaxy movie.
7: It's me, Mario!
2: Oh, no.
0: Shout out to our friends at Universal.
1: It was coming.
0: Cool. You okay over here? You a little warm?
1: Billion dollars.
0: Yeah. Okay. Very cool. And next up, Pitbull. Mr. Worldwide may have a Grammy to his name, but he just cemented himself in the history books for something other than his music.
2: Okay.
0: This weekend, the rapper set a Guinness World Record for largest gathering of people in bald caps.
2: What?
0: So the trend began a few years back when Pitbull fans, referred to as baldies, started wearing the caps to the rapper's concerts. When it was then announced that Mr. 305 was playing London's BST Hyde Park Festival, the fan base really banded together to achieve this special feat. Pitbull himself, honored.
8: Tell you what, I'm speechless at this point, but I can't tell you this much. I say it to the baldies all the time in the shows. When y'all put on them bald caps, you know you're about to have the time of your lives. And now you're officially in the Guinness Book of World Records.
0: Wow. Oh, a whopping 22,141 people showed up with bald caps on.
1: That kind of begs the question, what was the previous record?
2: Seriously.
6: Yeah, no,
2: zero. Don't you think it was the first record?
1: Probably.
0: Probably.
1: But there's someone to strive for something.
3: We're hating on the baldies.
1: No, we love the baldies.
0: Next up, Little House on the Prairie. Fans of the original series will remember Nellie was always nagging those English girls.
9: So's her father. He can't even pay what he owes in the store. Yeah, can't get a decent job either. All he does is dig in the mud and clean up after horses.
10: My pa works hard.
9: So does a mule.
0: Well, with the reboot of the series on Netflix, the nemesis of the prairie has returned. Actress Allison Arngrim, who played Nellie on the OG show, made a cameo as Ida, a woman the Ingalls girls run into in the woods.
11: We're looking for Mr. Edwards.
12: Sure. Edwards is with us.
11: He is?
12: Oh, yeah. He's gone off hunting. But he'll be back soon, now that it's getting dark. Why didn't you come sit by the fire and wait?
0: So Alice said in a recent interview she immediately said yes to this guest appearance offer, happy to return to the franchise.
1: That's scary.
0: And finally, The Odyssey. We are kicking off our week-long celebration of Christopher Nolan's epic new film with a pop start exclusive. We've got a sneak peek look behind the scenes as told by the film's star, Matt Damon.
13: Chris looked at me and he goes, this is going to be a hard movie. And I said, yeah, I know. And he goes, no. This is going to be a really hard movie. And I was like, got it. It feels like we made 6 or 7 movies. And in a sense, we did. every single chapter of this adventure was at a different location that posed a different challenge. Being in Nestor's cave in Greece, it's this incredible place, but nobody's ever tried to shoot a film up there.
0: The full 5-minute piece airs tonight during American Ninja Warrior.
7: 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Considering Claire isn't in Paris right now, that seemed odd to the bank and to Claire. 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
2: These smiling faces here on the plaza. It's a beautiful day today.
15: It's a
2: here.
15: Good
2: here.
15: Crowd for me. How are we doing? We good? Good? Okay. Happy birthday, Ava. Happy birthday. Guys, we've got a star-studded half hour. The one, the only, Jennifer Garner's here. She's shining. She's really shining in this new Peacock drama. It's called The Five-Star Weekend. So we're going to talk to her about her connection to her role in that, why the show is resonating with so many people, and also, of course, Jen's pretend cooking show that we love so much. He does that's with her mom.
2: Yeah. Uh-huh. Okay, and by the way, on the fourth hour, we have the author of that book of Jennifer's show. It's based on it. She's the queen of the beach read, Ellen Hillebrand. Jen is also sticking around. Mm-hmm. And Tiff Barra, also known as NYC Cupid, she is taking her matchmaking talents right here to the plaza. And we'll see if she sees any strangers in the crowd that she can turn into sweethearts.
15: Maybe she connects people.
2: That's what she does.
15: Okay.
2: Yeah.
16: Maybe we'll have a wedding.
2: Some magic. Okay.
16: Yeah,
2: but before we haven't had a wedding in a beat.
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0: We're back. It is 8:35 now, back with more of our countdown to the Odyssey. The colossal scale, stunning visuals and storytelling of Christopher Nolan's new film transports viewers into Homer's epic poem. And we're catching up with the cast all week. And we're going to start with this award-winning group, Charlize Theron, Zendaya, Samantha Morton. They represent just a few of the mythical elements Odysseus faces on his journey home. Oh, ladies, welcome. Welcome.
1: Thank you for having me.
2: Yeah,
0: you're holding your breath while we play
2: this. Because it's amazing. It's so special.
0: I saw it last week. It is. It is amazing. And visually, it's quite stunning. I did not realize this until a few days ago. None of you are actually in scenes together, but you're doing the press tour together. Is this the most time the three of you have spent together?
1: Yeah, it's been great.
3: Yeah, it has been nice.
1: Yeah.
0: And it's truly an epic film. It's filmed on several continents. I'll start with you, Samantha. Where did you film? Which countries?
4: I filmed in Scotland, which for me was a bit like, oh, really? Because that's where where my foster parents live. So for me to be like, oh, I'll go and see my parents and then I'll knock about a bit, get some fish and chips. And yeah, so Scotland.
0: Okay. So there, where did you film?
2: I kind of popped in everywhere.
1: Yes.
2: Okay. I popped in and out of everywhere, which was so special. I mean, some of the locations I feel so lucky to be able to have explored, because I otherwise maybe wouldn't have even known they existed. It's some of the most gorgeous locations. I also felt bad because I was just like, people had been going on this odyssey, if you will, like working so hard, going location to location. I would just pop in and be like, hey guys, you know, but it is really, I mean, extraordinary.
0: And Charlize, how about you?
1: So when I met with Chris, he's like, I'm thinking of shooting this part in Bora Bora or Fiji. And I was like, say no more. When do we go? Should I have my suitcase back?
0: Yeah.
1: But we ended up in a beautiful place. It's actually the windsurfing capital of the world. So it's just a little windy, but it was in Morocco. It was beautiful.
0: It was a lot windy in some of those scenes I saw.
1: Yeah, it was not Bora Bora.
0: Yeah.
1: This is how he gets you.
0: Yeah.
1: He's like, she likes the tropics.
0: Yeah.
1: Let's sell her on that.
0: And all of your scenes are exclusively with Matt Damon. And this was, I think, the first time in like 25, 26 years that you'd worked with
1: 30.
0: Him. 30 years.
1: I think so, yeah.
0: Legend of Bagger Vance.
1: Yeah.
0: What was that like, reuniting with Matt?
1: It was amazing. You know, I think that was maybe for me the biggest surprise was how sentimental it started to feel. Like, we did the first take and I just went, oh my God, we did this when we were babies.
0: Mm.
1: And here we are, two old humans. No, he's just one of my favorite people. And it's rare that you get to do something like that, you know, to experience the same experience like 30 years later. And with someone as great and as wonderful. He's just good people. He's lovely people to be around. And we're all so happy for him that he got this opportunity. A better man couldn't have gotten it.
0: And he shines again, like no surprise. Your first day on set, it's the sacking of Troy.
2: I know.
0: This really elaborate scene in the film.
2: Yeah. I mean, I honestly, without, you know, kind of the kind of corny saying is like it felt like a dream, but it really did. I think I was on a night shoot on Euphoria like the night before, and then I traveled there, and I had never seen such scale. I mean, we keep talking about the scale, the magnitude, the detail from every single performer. Also, everyone's giving so much. I've never seen so many background performers, stunt people. Everyone is, there's fire, there's lights, there's, you know.
0: All the things.
2: All the things.
0: Right.
2: And people are giving so much. And so that's a high stakes, high pressure first day.
0: And I also read on that first day, your partner, Tom Holland, he was there to support you.
2: Yes.
0: What was that like?
2: Well, because I was so nervous. It's my first day on a Chris Nolan set. And everything is, you know, moving in such a level. I don't want to be the thing that's holding it up, you know? So he came on his day off and I could like, it's like, you know, having someone in the wings, you get to look over and they're like, you got it. Like you're doing good. So it was nice to have that support.
0: Samantha, I'm going to embarrass you for just a moment. Here. I'm going to read something that Christopher Nolan said about you after one of your takes, and this is a quote verbatim. After one of Samantha's takes, the crew gave her a great round of applause. The last time that happened was with Heath Ledger on The Dark Knight.
2: Mm.
0: That's high praise.
4: Oh, Well, yeah, I think that going back to what you were just saying, the crew as well had been on this odyssey. And so you have a connection with the crew where they're really with each of our characters. But also, without giving anything away, there's a scene that I do that people cannot believe is not CGI. Mm-hmm. So I think the clap was obviously, it was lovely that they were clapping Cersei. But there was also this sense that, certainly the special effect, everything that we did came together, and it was to me, I'll never forget it, and it was a beautiful moment and in cinema, you know?
2: Yeah. It is an extraordinary scene.
0: It is. Well done. Thank you.
2: Thank you,
0: all three of you. We also should mention that we're going to hear from their co-star, Robert Pattinson, in the third hour. Matt Damon will be here tomorrow as well. And, oh, by the way, The Odyssey, it's from our sister company, Universal Pictures. It hits theaters this Friday, just ahead. Parade of Stars continues on a Monday. Jennifer Garner's here. She's going to talk about her new must-see series, The Five-Star Weekend. But first, this is Today on NBC.
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0: back with just one of our favorites here, Jennifer Garner. In the new Peacock series, The 5-Star Weekend, she stars as a food influencer who, in the wake of a sudden loss, invites a group of friends to her home on Nantucket. And soon, well, it becomes pretty clear she may not be coping as well as it seems. Take a look.
1: Okay, you can stop talking about me because, behold,

0: 70.
1: What?
0: Darcy Carden, Gemma Chan. I'm the luckiest girl in the world.
2: That's a five-star cast.
0: Yes,
2: it's a five-star
0: really
2: cast. Had you worked with any of them before? Did you know them?
0: Any of them. None of us met until the table read, like the few days before we started shooting.
2: For folks who are not familiar with the story, with the book, give us, just sort of set it up for us, like what happens here in the series.
0: So I play Hala Shah, who is a food influencer. Ha ha. And she has just lost her husband a few months ago, and she's grieving. She's having trouble getting past it. She wants to feel better. So to distract herself, she invites a friend from childhood, her best friend from college, her best friend from motherhood, her best professional friend who she has never met in person, but is friends with from Instagram.
2: Wow.
0: And she invites them all to her unbelievable home on Nantucket to give them a five-star weekend. And she wants to just play.
2: Yeah.
0: And they want to really talk and get into what's going on with her life. So they're in a little bit of a...
2: There's the tension.
0: There's a little tension.
2: But I understand that there's also this complicated relationship that she has with her daughter.
0: Yes.
2: Were you able to draw on any of your experience?
0: Played by Harlow Jane. Well, I mean, my daughter is 20 years old in the show. I have a 20-year-old in real life. I know that is, as kids are individuating, it's tricky for moms and daughters sometimes. So, yeah, there were some times where she was like, oh, that was a little too real. And I was like, oh, sorry.
2: And I also read that you really developed a sort of love of Nantucket while you were filming as
0: man,
2: well.
0: Did we ever? It just felt like...
2: You became a local of sorts.
0: I became a local. I went to the Whale Museum, the Whaling Museum, like three times to listen to lectures. I felt absolutely... All of us did. We just, the five of us, had a 3 months long, even though we worked all day every day, we had a big long party.
2: And there was a great deal of karaoke, I understand, too.
0: There was
2: a night out of karaoke.
0: We did. We had a night out where the cast just last minute ended up at a dinner, and we joined this nice man on stage.
2: You didn't know that man.
0: He didn't know us. It's a real thing. We kind of blew up his evening, and he was generous enough to allow us to be his backup dancers.
2: What I love about this video is that guy could care less that Jennifer Garner is right behind him.
0: Oh, he didn't care.
2: He is committed to the song.
0: Look at Regina. She's like, I hate you so much.
2: What's your go-to karaoke? What's your song?
0: I think we were doing some ABBA, which you can never go wrong with.
2: No.
0: ABBA. Dancing Queen, maybe? Or
2: The story is centered on like friendship and
0: yes,
2: female friendship especially. What is it like for you at this stage in your career to be able to tell stories like this, to be able to be a part of stories like this?
0: Being part of this story, you know, based on Ellen Hildebrand's right, beautiful novel and gorgeously adapted by Becca Brunstetter, your female friends are everything. They're the breath of life. So to get to focus on that and make these great, real friendships, I mean, our text chain has been going off for the past year, the five stars. So to be able to tell this story and focus on the complexities of middle life,
2: yeah,
0: everything that's funny, everything that's hard, what's hard is funny, what's funny is hard. I mean, all of it together, and just being a mother or not being a mother and the complexities of that choice, all of it together, this show has been nothing but a gift to my life. Life and speaking for my friends, the other four ladies, I think for all of us, we really loved it.
2: Do you have a dream five-star weekend? Like, what would it look like for you?
0: Season two.
2: Okay, we're manifesting it.
0: Yeah.
2: We're manifesting it.
0: Yes,
2: season two. When it drops, come back and let's talk about that.
0: It sounds good.
2: And please tell Mom hello, too.
0: I will. She loves it here so much.
2: We always enjoy the Instagram videos.
0: Yeah,
2: so, Jennifer Garner, thank you.
0: Thank you.
2: All episodes of the...
3: 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And that's the sound of a fraud alert from Wells Fargo flagging a charge for a pricey restaurant in Paris. Considering Claire isn't in Paris right now, that seemed odd to the bank and to Claire. Two taps later, Claire says nope to the charge and Wells Fargo is on the case. However you make money work, Wells Fargo can work with that.
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2: Five stars.

0: now at 8:51 with the new Shop Today Hot List Box, if I can say that. This one is bringing the heat, filled with some of the team's favorite picks of the season. All, by the way, for 70% off. So you'll get everything, or everything you're getting. I think the set is, what, $189
1: yes.
0: plus free shipping?
1: Absolutely.
0: Shop Today Executive Editor Adriana Brock is here to reveal what's inside. And by the way, these boxes go fast. So scan that QR code now. Adriana, good morning.
1: Hi, good morning. I'm so excited for this one because we were talking about it during the break.
0: Yeah.
1: It's over $600 worth of products. You're getting it for 70% off. Free shipping for $189. It's such an incredible value. And the first three products are kind of worth almost as much as the box
0: itself.
1: Yeah, this first one's actually worth more than the box. This is from Malibu Sky. I love this tote bag because it's a two-in-one. You're getting the tote bag with the essentials pouch. And it's really roomy without the bulk. I want you to pick it up. It's so lightweight. It's so beautiful. And look, Chanel, you're wearing it on your shoulder. You also get the crossbody bag. So this is really versatile. It also has the zip top, so you can keep everything nice and protected. Great for summer travel.
0: Yeah, I love it.
1: Yeah.
0: Okay, so this next one, I will tell you. The earrings.
1: The earrings. We can't.
0: These are gorgeous.
1: These are so beautiful. I'm wearing them right now. They're from Genevieve, Maine, and they're so stunning. These are cubic zirconia. They look like real diamonds. I love them. What my favorite part, though, is the back is sterling silver, so they're hypoallergenic. So if you have sensitive skin, these are going to be great for you, and these are worth $198. So
0: alone.
1: Super expensive alone. Like I said, these two products alone are just worth it for the box.
0: Okay.
1: And then this is one of our favorite ones.
0: So I was telling you in the morning, the girl who's been doing my hair, Capricia, she uses these air wraps.
1: Yes. They're so popular.
0: And just...
1: Yeah, so this isn't the exact one. This is a similar one. This is from Timo. We've got to show the video because it looks intimidating.
0: It does.
1: But as you can see here, this is our executive producer who's obsessed with it. Our whole team loves it. You put in a strand of hair, you push a button, it does all the work for you. It's practically foolproof. And that's what we really like for busy mornings. People are on the go. You could do your whole hair in under 10 minutes.
0: Wow.
1: And it does look intimidating. I think the key is small sections and dry hair.
0: Let it go.
1: And you just let it go.
0: What is this?
1: Okay, and now for the rest of your beauty routine. You need good skin in the morning. So this is from Dr. Brandt. I love this. This is an eye cream. It went viral on TikTok. Our team tested it and really loved it for under eye puffiness and dark circles. So it's made with caffeine and it really helps wake you up in the morning.
0: Okay.
1: It's called No More Baggage. So pun intended here, but this is a really great value as well. This is worth almost $50 alone.
0: Okay.
1: And this is a really popular product that's dermatologist approved.
0: I love it. Are these concealers?
1: No,
0: these
1: look like concealers, but they're actually eyeshadow sticks.
0: Oh,
1: and you're getting two. This is from Julep. This is a Shop Today Beauty Award winner. And you're going to get the color Champagne and Pearl, which is really nice and versatile.
0: Oh, look at that. That's
1: why swipe it on your lid. Yeah, you swipe it on your lid. They're so creamy. And I love it because you don't need any tools to do your makeup.
0: It's pretty.
1: And you just blend it in so nicely.
0: I like it because it has that pigment that pops.
1: Yes, exactly. Yeah. And you don't even need tools or anything for it. You can use it on the go and travel.
0: Okay.
1: This next one, mascara. We all need a mascara. You should be replacing your mascara every 3 months.
0: For new ones.
1: So if you need a new one, I love this one because it's actually a two-in-one. It's a mascara and a lash serum. So it's made with botanicals and some biotin that's going to help strengthen and lengthen your lashes. But then the mascara I really love because it's made for sensitive eyes and it's a tubing mascara. So this is great for the summer because it's not going to smudge. It's not going to flake. It stays on. I love it if you have hooded lids or if you're, you know, you have a little bit of droopy skin, this is going to stay on all day long.
0: Okay.
1: Really good.
0: Okay. Ooh, okay. Collagen production booster?
1: We need a little moisturizer in our life. And this is from Mario Badescu.
0: Ooh.
1: And so in the summer, you want to swap out your heavy moisturizer for something like this that's a gel. 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
0: I was just about to say, I love
1: energizing.
0: I love
1: it's so refreshing. I love, love,
0: love
1: this.
0: I love this.
1: My husband steals it. It's incredible. So yeah, you get all of this in the box.
0: Adriana, these are great.
1: Yeah.
0: Okay, so if you want to shop this limited edition hot list box, get it now. 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Nice. We're back. After your local news. I love this smell.
2: This morning on the third hour of Today, remembering Sam Neill. Fans reacting to the passing of the beloved actor, star of one of the biggest blockbusters of all time.
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2: A look back at his life and many memorable roles. 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The World Cup semifinals are set with powerhouse teams facing off. All the highlights, celebrations, and some controversy from a wild weekend. Then later, the Odyssey star, Robert Pattinson, on playing the villain.
4: It's funny, I'm literally just like, I just think Antinous isn't that bad.
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2: His revealing conversation with R. Kaylee Hartung. And plant yourself right there. Our buddy Hilton Carter is showing us how to bring more green to every room of the house today, Monday, July 13th, 2026. Live from Studio 1A in Rockefeller Plaza, this is the third hour of today. Good morning, everybody. Welcome to the third hour of today. I'm Al, along with Craig. Our good buddy, Lord Jared from Weekend Today, is here sitting in. I know you guys had a great weekend. It was a Jay-Z kind of weekend for
6: you.
2: We
6: missed you.
2: We did.
6: We needed you with Hova.
5: We did. Lord and I were at the same show. It was a good show.
2: Well, it was. We had a good time.
5: But wait a minute. You had a pretty good weekend, too.
2: Yeah, I did. I got back from visiting my daughter. We just got married from Paris. Yeah. And just hung out.
6: Crash the honeymoon.
2: I did. No. Okay. Nowhere near. And we hope you had a good weekend as well. But, of course, we begin with some sad news overnight from Hollywood.
5: Yes, beloved actor Sam Neill has died. He was 78, and, of course, he was best known for his role in the classic movie Jurassic Park. But his career, it spanned genres and decades as well.
6: Our Kaylee Hartung is here with a look at his life and many memorable roles. Hey, Kaylee, good morning.
7: Yeah, hey, good morning, guys. So many memorable roles from Sam Neill. He was a staple in Hollywood hits and well-loved by so many in the industry. With dozens of appearances on both the big and the small screen, he had the rare ability to jump from blockbusters to indies and enjoy every step of the journey.
8: Ellie Sattler.
9: Alan Grant.
10: For millions of film lovers, Sam Neill was Dr. Alan Grant.
11: Don't move. You can't see us if we don't move.
10: The reluctant hero who brought heart, humor, and humanity to Steven Spielberg's Jurassic Park.
12: They're moving in herds.
10: The global blockbuster made him an international star, cementing his place in cinematic history.
13: Don't move.
10: But the 78-year-old's career stretched far beyond dinosaurs.
14: I'm going on board.
10: From the thriller Dead Calm.
15: Can you hear me?
10: To Oscar-winning film The Piano. The actor, born in Northern Ireland and raised in New Zealand, built a remarkable career spanning more than five decades, becoming one of the most recognizable and respected actors of his generation. More recently, appearing on Netflix acclaimed series Peaky Blinders.
16: You just wanted to show me that you know where I live, isn't that it?
10: Cillian Murphy praised his work in an interview earlier this year.
17: I adored working with Sam Neill in Series 1. He's one of my favorite people in the world.
10: And even in his 70s, Neill showed no interest in slowing down, joking about retirement on Today 2 years ago.
18: I never want to retire because I love my work so much. Mm-hmm. What do you do in retirement? You play golf.
10: And just last month, sharing a post at Australia's Aria Hall of Fame. His family announcing the news of his sudden and unexpected passing. In a statement writing, Sam was surrounded by family and passed with the dignity that has characterized his whole life. In recent years, Neill opened up about his battle with blood cancer, sharing earlier this year that he was cancer-free, telling Australia's Channel 7 in a recent interview,
18: "There is no cancer in my body. This is an extraordinary thing."
10: The beloved actor's death, shocking fans around the world, leaving behind a legacy of memorable performances that will continue to captivate audiences for generations to come.
7: For all the endearing roles he played, Sam Neill was grateful for a big role he didn't get. Mm. Guys, he once auditioned to be the next James Bond.
5: Oh,
7: but he later said, "If you're a Bond, you're a celebrity forever. And I'm not and never have been and never wanted to be a celebrity." Mm. And yet, all us fans loved him nonetheless.
2: That's why we loved him.
5: Mm-hmm. God. Mm. Well, you're right. Jurassic Park is one of those films that just
2: still holds up.
5: Yeah, it does.
6: Classic.
5: Yeah.
6: Kaylee, thank you.
5: Thank you. We turn to the World Cup now, the tournament that started with 48 teams. Well, it's down to the final four, and they happen to be the top four ranked teams in the world, setting up some epic matchups in the semifinal round.
3: our man, Jesse Kerr. She's got all the weekend action, a little controversy, too. Jesse, good morning.
8: Just a little bit. It wouldn't be World Cup soccer, guys, if we didn't have something to be debating. Good morning, Craig. Good morning, guys. What we're looking at here is a situation where the ball, and I've got a miniature replica of it right here, the ball has sensor technology in it that FIFA says is able to know exactly when the ball makes contact with someone, or importantly in this scenario, something. And so there was a crucial play led up to a goal in the England-Norway match, and people are debating whether or not that goal should have been waved off. Regardless, the results are standing, and we are getting closer to the big finale.
13: This morning, only four teams are still standing. Argentina, England, France, and Spain all on their way to the World Cup semifinals after another nail-biting weekend. Battling Lionel Messi in Argentina, Switzerland played down a man for more than an hour after this dive, caught by a VAR review, led to a second yellow card, which is an automatic red card. Then just minutes before the game would have gone to a penalty shootout, Argentina's Julian Alvarez struck gold. Fans celebrating after the match in Kansas City and back home in Buenos Aires. England also celebrating, beating Norway after controversy. Watch this kick from Norway's goalkeeper. Mid-air, the ball suddenly appearing to hit a camera cable and change direction, helping set up a goal for England. But FIFA says the ball's internal sensor detected no evidence of the cable impacting the ball's movement. England prevailing 2-1.
14: So proud of this team once again in a World Cup semifinal.
13: Now Norway superstar Erling Haaland and the Vikings are rowing home as the English prepare to play the reigning champions Wednesday in Atlanta. Argentina and England share an epic and to some infamous World Cup rivalry. In 1986, Argentina icon Diego Maradona punched the ball into the net without getting caught by the referee. What's become known as the Hand of God goal, helping Argentina win. Then 12 years later, England superstar David Beckham lost his cool and kicked Argentino's Diego Simeone. Beckham got a red card, and England lost again. They're hoping this time will be different.
8: If they get past Argentina, can anything stop them?
19: Absolutely not. Football's coming home.
13: Also on tap this week, top-ranked France playing Spain Tuesday in Dallas. Four teams fighting to become the final two.
8: You never talk enough about Argentina and Lionel Messi, so let's go back to that team for a moment. One of the things that people have talked about throughout the tournament is people are outraged at times by some of the calls that seem to again and again go Argentina's way. I want to go back, guys, to that red card for Switzerland. That player got caught doing something that's called simulation, what we would call a dive, a flop. You can't do that. He was already on a yellow card. So you get another one of these that leads to one of these. It doesn't matter if it was caught by the referee or caught on the replay. You get caught, you're out. So at least on that call, I can vouch for the referee in there, guys. Pretty obvious moment there. We'll see if Argentina can get past England. We'll be seeing if the referee calls come under further scrutiny. I can almost guarantee they will, just because so many people are going to be watching this around the world. A lot of intensity around these two matchups. And then next weekend, we're going to know who is the champions of this World Cup.
3: That's right. Championships on Sunday. By the way, Jesse wasn't providing commentary. He is actually qualified. Did you know that he's actually a certified referee?
20: I did not know.
3: Oh, wow. He's a certified soccer referee.
21: That's impressive.
3: Yeah. Yeah.
21: Have you ever given out a red card, Jesse?
8: For the kids, slightly different.
21: Oh.
8: I have for a word we can't share on this broadcast.
3: Oh, okay.
20: Match.
3: Oh, wow.
8: Yeah,
3: okay.
8: From a fully grown adult, too.
20: Oh.
21: Wow.
3: Jesse, thank you.
8: You how good or bad of a ref I am, that it came to that.
3: Impressive. Thank you for not sharing the word, too. As Jesse mentioned, three matches remaining, and you can watch them all in Spanish on Telemundo and Peacock.
21: All right. Well, coming up on today's checklist, the warning signs that your bones could be weakening and the simple steps we can all take to make them stronger. Then later, Robert Pattinson on his ruthless role in The Odyssey and why he's a little nervous to watch it in a theater. And what's with that pair of underwear. Third hour of today, I'll be right back.
0: This is the sound of Lucy staying on top of her spending. 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
21: This morning on today's checklist, an important part of the body that sometimes we overlook are bones. Here to talk about that and help us improve our bone health is Dr. Ian Smith. He's a physician and the author of The Last 15, Say Goodbye to Those Most Stubborn Pounds. Good to see you again, Doc.
25: Good to see you.
21: So before we get to bone density, you know, the big news, of course, this weekend was the passing, sudden passing of Senator Lindsey Graham. We hear about a torn aorta. To talk about that, if you can, and what do we need to know about that as far as our own health?
25: Sure. First of all, aorta is the main blood vessel that carries the blood from the heart down to the rest of the body. Aortic dissections or a ruptured aorta are very uncommon, so we don't want to scare people. It's okay. Not very common. But it does happen to people in their 60s and 70s. And the issue is that people say, well, how do you know if you have a dissection? It's kind of hard. There are some symptoms. Unfortunately, they're similar to other kinds of medical problems. So we talk about people say severe pain. Mm-hmm. So a sharp pain, people say it's like a ripping or a stabbing, mm-hmm. a separating. And that's your aorta, which is the walls of the aorta are actually separating. People talk about the pain often. They also talk about stroke-like symptoms. For mm-hmm. example, you may have a thready pulse, a rapid heartbeat. Right. You may feel like you're confused, your vision problems. So look for those symptoms. And lastly, breathing in a shock feeling. The idea that you're sweaty, that you're mm-hmm. clammy, that you feel like, you know, your whole body is kind of off kilter.
21: Right.
25: So these are some of the symptoms. If you feel like you're having some of those, get help right away. This is a medical emergency.
21: Emergency room
25: can be fatal.
21: And get it checked out. All right, let's get to the topic at hand. Bone density. So what is bone density?
25: Well, great. Stop the question. There are two things: bone density and bone mass. Mm-hmm. Bone mass is the total amount of bones that you have in your body. It's right. The mass. It's what makes it up. Bone density is important, though. Bone density is, imagine a sponge.
21: Right.
25: A sponge has holes in it. Mm-hmm. The more holes you have in a sponge, the less dense it is. So bone density is the measure of compactness of your bones. Mm-hmm. It provides our body with structure. It helps protect our organs. And it also anchors our muscles. Our muscles are attached to bones. And by the way, the bone is an organ. It's a living, rigid organ. Mm-hmm. It needs to be fed like any other organ, like the heart.
21: All right.
25: Okay.
6: All right, doctor. When do our bones actually start to weaken?
25: Sure. So we talk to young people. You got to build your bone mass early. Mm-hmm. You typically peak in your 20s, maybe up to 30. After 30, you start losing bone mass and density gradually. So people who are at risk, if you're sedentary and not moving, not good for you. If you have low calcium and vitamin D, these are important. They help build our bones, keep them strong. Low exposure to sunlight. Mm-hmm. That's because sun helps build vitamin D.
6: So see guys sitting in the sun.
25: There you go.
21: You got great bones, Laura.
25: A little sunscreen. And also, we always talk about this, these ultra-processed foods, they increase inflammation, and that inflammation can weaken your bones.
6: And that can weaken your bones. Okay,
25: yes.
6: So what are some of the things to look out for here?
25: Yeah, okay, so here's the idea. Unfortunately, you don't typically know if you have low bone density until something happens. Mm. Typically, it's some kind of fracture that will happen. But there are some things you need to realize when you have early declines and you're a high risk. We talk about hip fractures, particularly older people. They fall, they fracture their hip, low bone density. Spine compression. When you see people and they're kind of hunched over like this, unfortunately, that means that their vertebrae have probably compressed due to lack of bone
21: density. Is that why we get shorter when we get older?
25: That is. A lot of us, our bones kind of like settled in. And lastly, of course, long-term mobility issues. People not able to get around as well. It's all about your bones.
6: All right.
25: Okay.
5: So, Dr. Ian, how can we build bone density? How can we make our bones stronger?
25: Well, this is the good news. And people need to understand, you can start in your 20s.
5: Okay.
25: It's not too late starting later, but in your 20s. The idea is that you want to do strength training. Bones grow by hurting them. So you need things that cause impact. Your bones are always changing every second of the day. So you are building bone, you are taking it away. When you do strength training, and this is not cardio, cardio protects the heart, strength training, you lifting weights, you want to do pounding, jumping, lifting weights, that is what will help create pressure and tension on your bones that lead to bone growth.
4: All right. Well, thank you.
21: Hey, Doc, real quick, is there a difference between men and women as far as bone density or bone density loss?
25: Yes. So men also have osteoporosis, low bone density. By the age of 65, most women should have a DEXA scan to look at their bone density. For men, by the age of 70. And by the way, I can't emphasize this enough. Vitamin D and calcium are important. Try to get both of them. The calcium are the bricks. Vitamin D is what helps take the bricks to your bone, and exercise is your traffic cop that directs you.
4: Doctor, we always learn a lot when you're here.
25: A little bit.
4: Thank you.
6: Appreciate it, Doc. Just ahead, one-on-one with Robert Pattinson ahead of his starring role in The Odyssey, talking about playing the bad guy and overcoming imposter syndrome. Then later, look who's here, actor and comedian Jack Whitehall is going to tell us all about adding game show host to his resume.
0: This is the sound of Claire cooking dinner at home. And that's the sound of a fraud alert from Wells Fargo flagging a charge for a pricey restaurant in Paris. Considering Claire isn't in Paris right now, that seemed odd to the bank and to Claire. Two taps later, Claire says nope to the charge and Wells Fargo is on the case. However you make money work, Wells Fargo can work with that.
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9: When your cat is acting weirder, or your dog is being louder, your turtle moves slower.
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9: Veg, the better, kinder ER for pets.
21: This week, one of the year's most anticipated movies hits theaters.
3: Already, Robert Pattinson is being praised for his turn as the villain in The Odyssey.
6: And our Kaylee Hartung is back once again with us. She sat down with the actor for a fascinating conversation, one of so many conversations with this movie.
7: Such a fun thing to get to dive into this movie. And Robert Pattinson really leans into playing a bad guy in The Odyssey. He is endlessly entertaining and so good. Many are saying Pattinson's performance may be his strongest ever. He shared the surprising lengths he went to embrace this unforgettable character.
15: Action!
16: Ithaca's king is coming back.
26: No, he's not.
27: Robert Pattinson is a scene-stealing force in Christopher Nolan's breathtaking masterpiece, The Odyssey. Pattinson is reuniting with the Academy Award-winning director, marking their second collaboration, following Nolan's time-bending 2020 thriller Tenet.
26: Time isn't the problem. Getting out alive is the problem.
27: But he initially hesitated before signing on to the star-studded project.
7: Christopher Nolan calls, seems like every other one of your castmates, gave an immediate yes, but you had questions.
28: Not really questions about what it was going to be. My first thought always with a part is like, I don't know if I can do anything. But sometimes I get more scared of someone saying just off the bat, do you want to do this thing? Like my imposter syndrome kicks in very, very hard.
27: Pattinson goes full villain as Antinous, the lead suitor, ruthlessly scheming to marry Penelope.
26: I want you to choose me.
27: And steal Odysseus's throne.
7: How did you find your voice as this villain?
28: My first thought was when I first read it, I was like, you're just trying to convince Penelope of, like, you'll say anything to her to convince her to get her to do what you want.
7: You've enjoyed almost 20 years of this fandom from your Twilight saga. Mm. How do you think those fans who you endeared yourself to as Edward Cullen will react to seeing you as such a cruel villain?
28: It's funny. I'm literally just like, I just think Antinous isn't that bad. Like, I'm slightly worried now, because maybe if I watch it with an audience, I'll be, like, horrified. Because I watch it, I'm just like, he's just a guy.
7: I'll be very curious to see how you feel as the reactions come in through the audience, because you elicit a strong reaction.
28: God. Oh, God.
7: Prepare yourself.
27: Nolan decided his adaptation should include an unexpected modern twist.
2: Let's go home.
27: Ancient warriors speaking with American accents.
8: Unless me, you will come back.
10: What if I can't?
27: To make them more relatable.
28: Because it's funny, everyone keeps talking about, oh, it's strange saying dad instead of father.
8: My dad is coming home. You're pining for a daddy he didn't even know.
28: Especially saying it to Tom, too, because I was trying to make him laugh saying it as well. But it's funny saying that in the movie, in a historical epic.
7: Well, and typically in historical epics, we hear the British accents. Mm-hmm. We hear that vocabulary like you speak of, father, as mm-hmm. opposed to daddy.
28: Everybody knows in ancient Greece they had English accents.
7: Obviously.
28: That's historically accurate. It actually was discombobulating at the beginning. I think it's kind of great in the movie.
7: But when it came to you developing this character, I heard down to your undergarments, you were having conversations with the wardrobe department.
28: As soon as I read the script, I'm like, I want to have cheetah underpants, which you can see through it. And that's where I think he drew the line there.
7: But the thought being what?
28: And I was like, I think Antinous is that kind of guy. He's like, he's has this kind of sensuousness about him. It's just like, I just like pleasure. Yeah, so I was kind of thinking, you want to have the most luxurious fur underpants. This sounds so ridiculous.
7: When you say it out loud.
28: My job to have these thoughts.
7: But Christopher Nolan wants his actors to become experts in their characters in a way.
28: Furry underpants. That's what, that's the odyssey.
7: So if Christopher Nolan calls tomorrow with a script, is he getting an immediate yes?
28: Oh yeah, for sure. I basically said yes.
7: So at this point, we have heard everybody in this cast talk about what a challenge this film was to shoot. So Rob shows up a couple weeks into production, this gorgeous island outside of Sicily. He's like, oh, this is going to be a lovely experience. We're going to eat some great food. It'll be like a holiday. Yeah. And then he sees the men from Odysseus's ship. He said literally crawling into the hotel, so exhausted. And he's like, okay, wait a minute. This is a Christopher Nolan film. This is going to be different.
3: It was work.
7: Okay, buckle up.
3: Work, not play.
21: So tell me, what is it like wearing cheetah underwear?
3: I stopped a few years ago, but when I did...
21: A new leopard.
3: Who told you?
21: I've seen it.
3: Oh, God.
6: Craig, sorry, too, just getting in the right mode.
3: Right.
6: Absolutely. Just really method.
7: It's Odyssey week around here, you know?
6: Kaylee, thank you. The Odyssey from our sister company, Universal, hit theaters Friday.
3: I do not wear leopard underwear. Coming up, cheetah underwear. It depends on the day. Actor and comedian Jack Whitehall, live right here in studio one. He's going to tell us all about his new game show, a game show that you do not want to win. And then later, one of our favorites, there he is, plant stylist Hilton Carter. He's going to show us how to add more green to our homes, from herbs in the kitchen to some calm in the bathroom, when the third hour of today comes right.
0: This is the sound of Lucy staying on top of her spending. 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Because Wells Fargo will send an alert if her balance drops below her set amount. Yep, nothing gets past Lucy. Or Wells Fargo, for that matter. However you make money work, Wells Fargo can work with that.
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0: 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Jack Whitehall starred in the comedy sitcom Bad Education, and more recently, the hit Peacock series, The Burbs.
1: Okay, now Jack is taking on a slightly different role, hosting a new game show called, wait for it, Nation's Dumbest.
2: So celebrities compete in school-themed challenges, and each week the smartest graduates until eventually the last one standing receives that dreadful title.
3: Stand on an animal that can run faster than Usain Bolt.
4: I don't know what a Usain Bolt is.
5: Usain is his name.
3: Usain Bolt, the runner. Go.
6: Alligators are pretty fast.
4: Oh, God.
3: Ice, you're looking very concerned.
7: I've never seen a giraffe run.
2: Usain Bolt?
3: Usain Bolt.
2: Oh, Jack, welcome back.
3: Hey, nice
2: well,
3: to see
2: before
3: you
2: we get into the show and all, we were just talking about the World Cup. You were at that England match. You
3: I
2: got
3: was.
2: To see your English team beat Norway.
3: Oh, it was amazing. Yeah, I was in Miami. There was a lot of singing. There was a lot of chanting. I got a little carried away. But yeah, so excited.
2: Oh, yeah. You got a lot carried away.
3: Yes,
2: wow,
3: I did.
2: You lost the shirt.
3: Oh, no. I told my wife I was here on a work trip as well. I woke up the following day and she sent me that clip going, how's the work trip going?
5: Right. Time to come home.
3: Time to come home. So, yeah.
1: Speaking of your wife, you guys got married in April.
2: Yes.
1: Can you tell us, we understand there was something of a wardrobe malfunction?
3: Yeah, I did the old shirt off trick again. That was not appreciated on the big day.
1: And she still married you.
3: She still married me. It was amazing. The happiest day of my life.
2: Oh.
3: For now, 1 week, Sunday.
1: For now.
3: The World Cup final.
2: Mm.
3: It could happen.
2: It could happen.
3: Tell me. Come on.
2: I mean,
3: I'm still believing.
2: It would be the first time in, what, 60-plus years?
3: Yes, 60-plus years. Yeah,
2: so it could happen. Let's talk about the show.
3: Yes.
2: Well, the concept, this is actually pretty doggone unique. I've never seen or heard anything like it.
3: Yeah, so it's the game show that you want to get off as soon as possible. the last person standing will be crowned the nation's dumbest. So it's this quiz show that sort of starts as a quiz format and ends as more of a hostage situation. Where all of these poor celebrities are pulling their hair out because they just cannot graduate off the show.
2: That's a great concept.
0: My gosh, was there anybody that surprised you who you expected them maybe to do better?
3: Do you know what? The person that really surprised me was Steve-O. Because I'd say my assumptions about his levels of intelligence were maybe a little low. I'd watched a lot of Jackass.
2: Right.
3: I'd seen this guy, you know, bungee jump in a porta potty and staple his own testicles. And so I would say the bar was almost subterranean. And then on the show, he really surprised me. He had some amazing moments. He was pretty good at general knowledge.
2: Well, let's give it a shot. We've set up a mock.
1: We're not at all competitive, Jack.
3: No.
2: Okay.
1: I don't know if you've noticed.
0: No.
3: Right, make your way over here.
0: Yes, sir.
3: We shall find out.
2: I'll make sure my buzzer's working.
3: Who the Today Show's dumbest is.
0: Okay.
3: Check those buzzers. Okay. These are all questions from the show. Ready?
0: Okay.
3: First up, Darwin is credited with developing what theory?
1: Evolution.
3: Evolution, yes. Correct. What color do you get by mixing red and blue?
0: Purple.
3: Purple, correct.
1: How
3: did he know that?
2: Hang on. I think the fix may be in the keep going.
3: Yeah, okay,
5: oh,
3: right.
5: Just because you didn't get one?
2: I think
1: Talk
2: I know what's
1: me,
2: happening
1: Jack.
2: Here.
3: What do you use to play a bongo drum?
2: Your hands.
3: Correct.
5: Oh, the fix is in.
3: What exercise combines a squat, a plank, a push-up?
2: Burpee.
3: It is a burpee. What is the clinical term for the thigh bone?
2: Femur.
3: Correct. What is the numeric value of the Roman numeral L?
2: 50.
3: Correct.
0: You have to.
3: You didn't use your buzzer.
5: 50.
2: Oh, yeah, you got that on your own.
3: It's 50. Okay, so at the end of that, who won?
1: Wait, does that mean he's the nation's dumbest? Because he...
0: No.
1: No?
3: I'm so confused right now.
2: I feel like that would be Laura Jarrett, our senior legal correspondent.
3: Who is our nation's dumbest?
2: Laura?
3: Laura.
2: No, it can't be Laura. Not they fill in.
3: It's
2: Laura. Not Laura.
3: Laura.
2: I didn't want you to lose.
3: I'm so sorry.
1: It's okay.
2: But in reality, she's the smartest here. Thank
3: you. You won the game.
1: I still feel confident in my abilities.
2: Oh.
1: Thank you, Jack.
2: Sounds like she wants a rematch. Jack, thank you. It's going to be a
5: great
2: show.
5: This from a guy wearing cheetah underwear.
2: All right. The new show, Nation's Dumbest, premieres this Wednesday, July 15th, over on Fox.
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11: Always great to be here. Thanks for having me.
2: Welcome back.
5: So here's the deal. When you're thinking about plants, what do you have to consider about your home to make sure the plants match the home?
11: Yes, you always got to think about light. Light is the most important thing. We talked about this before. Temperature of the rooms you're going to be placing plants in. Maintenance. Know yourself, right? What can you actually care for? And safety. So we're talking about pets, children, plants might be harmful for them. Mm-hmm. So those are things you want to consider.
1: Okay, let's start in the kitchen where you spend the most amount of our time. What thrives best in the kitchen?
11: Well, first of all, since you're in the kitchen, there's a lot of water in the kitchen. Yeah. Plants that are thirsty, plants that love water, put them in the kitchen. But if you're going to do things that can also be beneficial because you're in the kitchen, maybe you're cooking, herbs are great. We have some basil here. We have some rosemary here, or citrus plants. Mm. While this time of year, I'll take some of my citrus plants, place them outside. Yeah. They're great to have in the kitchen because you can pull some of their fruit, lemons. I put them in cocktails, maybe use them in a little salad, and some of the herbs as well.
2: And
11: you know,
2: some
11: fruit here.
2: So how much sunlight?
11: You need a lot of sunlight in terms of these types of plants. So if you have a kitchen that doesn't have much light, what you could also do is artificial light is beneficial.
5: Craig's really interested in the herbs.
2: As we move into the bedroom, we should note here, you've got a partnership with Costa Farms. That's where these plants come from.
11: Yes.
2: So on the nightstand, a plant on the nightstand, huh?
11: Plant on the nightstand, why not? Yeah. You have a little bit of lavender there. You're talking about in the bedroom. We're talking about the bedroom.
2: I love plants. Smell of lavender.
11: Yes, yes. So we're talking about plants like peace lily, snakes plants. When we're talking about plants in the bedroom, you want a plant that is going to, one, make the space feel calm.
2: That smells nice.
11: Add softness to it. There's been studies done. Smell it. Smells good, right? There's been studies done that plants like the snake plant, peace lilies, purify the air, remove toxins. But I like to talk about those tangible benefits, things that are going to make you feel better, make you feel settled into a space. These are types of plants that will then do that for you.
2: Okay. And slightly less light than you would need.
11: They are low light tolerant. I don't want people to think they thrive in low light. No plant comes into your home and says, please push me into the darkest corner of your home. Right? They came from places
5: that'd be a sad plant.
11: That'd be a very sad plant. But they can tolerate those darker spots in your home. And like you said, hard to kill, but just like Al said earlier, any plant that is alive, anything that is alive can be killed. So just make sure you're giving it the love that you give every other plant in your home.
1: Okay. What about the living room?
11: The living room is the perfect spot to have a plant. I like to have
2: a good fig.
1: Fiddle leaf is great.
11: Fiddle leaf fig. Now, you might have some, video footage of me styling a large fiddle leaf fig in a home. And the thing is, I like to create statements with plants.
2: Wow. That's a massive.
11: A big statement.
1: I do, too. I love statement branches. When you first walk in the door,
11: exactly.
1: It sets the whole tone.
11: It sets the vibe. And you're like, oh, what is this? I have a tree house.
2: Yes. By the way,
11: so you have plants.
2: Now that I'm seeing that,
11: talk to
1: don't
11: me.
1: You want it?
2: I want one.
1: But it has to be oversized.
11: But it has to bring some emphasis. You walk in, you're like, oh, what is that? And these types of plants do it. They instantly transport you to that tropical space that you all vacation to. And then plants like ZZ plants are just really great, too, because, again, the low maintenance side of it, low light tolerance side, they can kind of be placed anywhere in your living room just to add a little splash of color in those darker, let's say, areas of
1: and
11: the
1: it just makes your home feel more layered.
11: Exactly.
2: That's this is really one of those fancy
11: self-watering planters. Yeah. Yes.
2: You like this? You big fan of these?
11: I love self-watering planters, but what I also love is the idea of watering myself. Yeah. I love that. That's the real benefit of having plants, is that you do the work, you're tending to it, I'm watering.
12: It's true. I do that all when I'm up in my dressing room.
11: Yeah.
12: I just say, I got a
13: By the way, I've seen it.
12: I got a big
13: watering can.
11: Yes.
13: What are you doing? I'm watering the plants.
11: If a planter's going to remove the zen moments, that meditative moment from you, I don't really jive with that. But for some, maybe it's, it works for them.
12: Hey, here's a question. Craig said this in one of the teases, but half jokingly. But what's a plant that you could put in your bathroom?
11: Oh, well, any plant. Again, we talk about moisture in the kitchen.
1: Yeah.
11: Orchids, ferns. If you have good light, they love that humidity. That's a great space for plants like anthuriums. Mm-hmm. Maybe even a peace lily. Things that bloom love humidity will love your bathroom.
2: I really love it when you come
1: you.
2: By, man. Thank you.
12: Love to see the plant inside there reading a book.
1: Next, the stories that are buzzing on today.com, including an online debate. 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

0: Hey, before we get started, let's go to our control room. Our senior producer, Pete Breen, finally got a friend.
1: He got a new plant.
0: He got a new plant. Look at that.
1: Yeah, Hilton Carter's the best.
2: Plant okay. Daddy Pete.
1: I love it. That.
0: Pete's talking to it. It'll be dead by the end of the show.
1: Oh, jeez.
2: It started so nicely, and then it just took a turn.
0: That's why we can't have nice things.
1: Sorry.
2: We are back with This Is Today, where we dive into some of the most popular stories on Today.com. Here to show us what's buzzing online is executive editor of Today Digital, Ariana Davis. So nice to see
3: you. Good to see you, too.
2: Okay, so Argentina and Spain headed to the semis. The two stars have this unusual connection.
3: Yes.
2: Tell us.
3: Picture, it's 2007, and Lionel Messi is shooting a calendar with some like fans at one part of a raffle. One of the shots is like a little baby in a bathtub. Very cute moment. Fast forward almost 20 years later, that little baby from this photo shoot is now Lamine Yamal, who is in the World Cup. Yes, he is. They potentially will play each other in the finals if Messi and Argentina head to the finals and if Spain heads to the finals. These two will face off.
1: That's hilarious.
3: This is like a random sports world coincidence. But of course, fans are saying that like maybe Messi was kind of like baptizing him in that photo back in the day because
1: it worked.
3: Like, what are the odds?
0: That's incredible.
1: All right.
0: Yeah.
1: Next up, the three of us were at the same show. We saw Jay-Z at Yankee Stadium on Saturday. Hova broke some records this weekend.
3: He broke records. He smashed the Yankee Stadium attendance record, 46,000 almost tickets sold on Saturday night. He broke the record, and it was an iconic three nights of this of this show for Jay-Z. He hit the stage on Friday night. He brought out his wife, Beyonce. He brought out Blue Ivy Carter, his daughter. Saturday at the concert we were at, he brought out Eminem and Pharrell. I mean, these were iconic shows, but it seems like last night was the show to be at.
2: If you waited,
3: because there was some security chaos caused outside of Yankee Stadium. Fans were trying to storm the gates. And so, unfortunately, Jay-Z went on after midnight, almost 4.5 hours late, because they were trying to kind of sort out the chaos. But it sounds like it was worth it. Beyonce, Rihanna, Usher, The Dream, Young Jeezy. I mean, he had an incredible lineup last night. Yes, it was iconic. So, sorry to us, but we still had a great time on Saturday.
0: I was going to say, I think we did okay.
3: We did just fine. Yes.
0: So this next one's kind of interesting. The debate between reading a book or listening to a book.
3: Yes.
0: Is listening to the book reading? What do the experts say?
3: This debate comes up all the time on the internet, and we spoke to several experts on Today.com, and they say that there really is no, there is a difference, but there's not one that's better than the other. Essentially, if you listen to an audiobook or you read a book, it's all the same for comprehension. It's more about your personal preferences, what you like better. Mm-hmm. If you want to have the flexibility of multitasking, doing other things, audiobooks are better. But if you want to engage different parts of your brain, reading is actually better in that sense.
1: Don't you find, though, that when you're listening to an audiobook, it's harder to
0: I don't think I get as much out of listening.
1: Same
0: because you're distracted.
1: Yes.
3: Right.
0: You know, and the fact that you're multitasking.
3: Yes. Exactly.
0: I think listening to an audiobook is basically a podcast.
2: Yes.
3: Right.
0: You know, and
3: but the experts say when it comes to comprehension, they're both essentially the same.
0: Yeah. All right. Well, who said they're experts?
2: Starbucks loves a novelty item.
3: Yes,
2: right?
3: They have
2: rolled out the newest pink edition of the barista cup that everyone was so taken with over the holidays.
1: You can't find these things.
3: Yeah.
2: We found one.
3: We found some. I got some here just for you guys.
1: Oh.
3: So the new pink drink version
2: of
3: the barista
2: cup. I feel silly walking around with the pink drink, but I do like the pink drink.
3: The pink drink, it's basically acai, strawberry, coconut milk. But because of this, this is a viral drink at Starbucks that people love. And so to celebrate, they now have a new collection of pink drink merch. And the barista cup, I think you might want to steal this and take it home, because this is probably worth thousands of dollars, honestly.
2: Ooh, I'm not going to let my kids touch this one.
3: Yes, but it's available now. If you can find one, it's available in stores and also on the Starbucks
2: app. It's good, right?
1: I wasn't expecting that.
2: So that's the thing. Like, it doesn't look like how good it tastes.
0: Yeah,
1: it's really sweet.
2: It's refreshing. And it has caffeine, too.
1: Uh-oh.
0: Oh, boy.
2: Yeah,
0: I know that. That's dangerous.
1: What else is
0: they're nice and sweet, and then you knock down two or three of these.
3: And then you've got a lot of energy.
0: You're awake for a week.
3: Yeah, but the pink version of this little bear is pretty cute with his cap. I'll give it to you.
2: Craig has now just discovered the pink drink deliciousness.
1: It's funny because I always mock my daughter because she goes to Starbucks.
0: Wait a minute. You mock your daughter?
1: I don't mock her, but I'm like, sweetie, what is that? It looks so
0: Oh, daddy of the year.
2: Ariana, thank you.
3: Thanks for having me.
2: Thank you so much.
0: We're joking.
2: Head to today.com for more on all of these stories. We'll be right back.
4: 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Two taps later, Claire says nope to the charge, and Wells Fargo is on the case. 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
1: All right, coming up on Jenna and Chanel, actress Jennifer Garner stops by.
2: Laura Jarrett, thank you for stopping by.
1: Thank you so much.
2: When you pitch in. We will see you back here tomorrow, same place, same time. Have a great day.
3: Good morning. Welcome to today. We'll start with our breaking news.
2: Let's start with the weather this morning.
0: Temperatures start to warm up. That's your latest weather. Pop start.
4: Yeah, welcome. This is Pop Start.
5: 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I loved it.
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6: 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Summer energy on the positive. Next level.
1: Thanks, ladies.
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1: From the heart of New York City,
2: it's Today with Jenna
1: and Chanel.
0: We got it. Yeah, we're shining today.
1: With today's guest, actress Jennifer Garner.
0: Everything feels all right with Jenna and Chanel. We're shining today.
3: Oh. Hi, everybody. It is Monday. It is July the 13th. I feel like I have no excuse. We know this show starts at the same time every day, and I'm rushing in.
1: Well, you know what? It's a Monday.
3: Danielle was trying to put my makeup on, and I just was so, if I look like I was out in the
1: storm. Well, there, everybody's like, it's just, it is, every day is the same.
3: People, you know, we're like
1: yelling things
3: at us. We're having, like, talking.
1: If you don't get the video, we're like, it, you know what?
3: It's
1: if
3: fine.
1: We don't get the
3: I'm
1: video.
3: Like, wait, how I learned to ride a bike? Let me see the video.
1: Yeah, exactly. Okay. We are all here.
3: Happy Monday, everybody.
1: Happy Monday. You had a big weekend.
3: We did. So the twins turned 14.
1: How fun is that?
3: This weekend. This is the picture that we picked.
1: But
3: yeah.
1: Isn't it wild when you, because you posted pictures of, like, all the little, like, baby twins,
3: all the moments.
1: Toddler twins.
3: Yes. Do you know, if you have an iPhone, you guys know this, you can say horse, and your iPhone will pull up all the horses in your phone. Or you can say, go to your phone and put in birthday, and, like, all these images would come up. So I put in July 10th, which is the twins' birthday.
1: Aww.
3: And so all of these images from things that I'd forgotten about popped up, and so I posted some.
1: I hope it makes you, like, I know I don't ever really do this,
3: yeah,
1: but I feel like as a friend,
3: yeah,
1: I hope you took stock and think, like, look at what we've done.
3: Absolutely. I told the kids, I said, do you know your birth story? And they were like, no. And I said, well, I was having contractions. And I said, your dad was with Kyan, and my mom, I remember, was in our bed. She was, like, worried about me. And so I told him, I said, I woke up in the middle of the night, and I said, Mom, I think it's time. I said, they're happening. And she's like, oh, Jesus. Okay. You know, they're like, Granny was sleeping with you? And I'm like, yeah, I needed Granny.
1: Her mommy.
3: Yeah, so we talked about, I said, we had a whole kit prepared. We had snacks for Kyan. We had all these things. And we left all of it. Like, we just ran out the door.
1: And
3: but anyway.
1: You guys celebrated in, like, a kind of a beautiful, special, magical, unexpected
3: yes.
1: way.
3: So one of our cousins, so Uche used to love fireworks. And so truth be told, this 4th of July, we have a place out in the country. We didn't go because I was just like, ugh, you know, we can't do the fireworks like Dad did. Well, my cousin went to his stash. And so for the twins' birthday, we heard boom, boom, boom. And we went outside. And the twins had fireworks for their 14th
1: birthday. And you can hear Chanel, which, like, who's a mother that's like, happy birthday.
3: I know, happy birthday. You're 14. So it's pretty cool. We had fireworks.
1: I love that you
3: had. And then
1: that.
3: You had a big weekend because I remember when we left, you said that Hal was learning to ride a bike.
1: Hal Hager, that little fella right there.
3: Aww.
1: Who is, like, I've been spending a lot of time with him because the girls are at camp. He learned to ride a bike. It's
3: Yay!
1: A big rite of passage.
3: That's a huge rite of passage.
1: He learned to ride a bike, so I'm so proud of him. He actually, like, he had this crazy week, and last night, you know, I was like, buddy, you had a crazy week. You learned to ride a bike. I guess we don't have, they're like, we probably won't have the bike video.
3: Yeah.
1: We're like, It's okay. But yeah, it's fun to watch.
3: So because I know he had, like, a buddy to help him out.
1: Well, one,
3: did he push him and then he?
1: No, yeah, no, he just,
3: he just got
1: slowing.
3: On. There was no push.
1: No, there was pushing. It takes a bit.
3: It does.
1: And then once it happens, it's a life skill.
3: It's a life skill. Mm-hmm.
1: Okay. One thing, we had a lot of kid time, it sounds like, which makes us feel like we've lost our edge a little because Jay-Z was here.
3: Like, I mean, for three sold out performances.
1: There.
3: Craig went with his son, Yankee Stadium, last night. So there were so many people. I mean, pretty much everybody I know was there. But last night, during the whole time, he had Beyonce. Last night, I think Rihanna came out. Usher. Was it the first night that his daughter Blue Ivy played the piano?
1: Eminem was there, and the night Craig was there.
3: So here's the thing. My cousin flew in last night with her girlfriend last night. And it was around 11:30 at night. And before I went to bed, I sent her a text. I said, hey, if you need a place to stay, come on over to my house, you know, after the concert. And she goes, oh, it hasn't started. And it was after 11:30. And I go, what? And then I woke up this morning to find out that there was a more than 3 hour.

0: and it hadn't happened, you'd have to just think. And by the way, the delay was due to security concerns.
1: So that's the thing. I think I'm trying.
0: And thousands of fans were stranded outside. They still couldn't even get in.
1: I'm sure we'll get more details as to what happened. And I think, you know, when you're standing there, what we don't know yet is, did they tell people what was going on so they didn't think that he was just being late?
0: No, I don't think.
1: No, they did. Surely they would
0: tell
1: you.
0: They said there is a security concern. I can't imagine that, because that would make people, then I'd leave even more.
1: No, you doubled down. But here's what everyone said, to bring this full circle.
0: Okay.
1: Everyone said that it was worth every second.
0: I think we're jealous.
1: Trust me, my bestie Rihanna was there. Yeah. No, I'm just kidding. But no,
0: bestie Beyonce. You would have been like, how do I give my love? Well, speaking of staying out, Madonna celebrated her new Confessions 2 album with a free concert in Queens. Guess what time her set started? And this was intentional.
1: This was on purpose.
0: 1 a.m. Video show Madonna partying and dancing until the wee hours of the morning.
1: Wow.
0: Look at that.
1: I remember, so the show started at 1 o'clock.
0: Started at 1. So you imagine it goes to like 2 or 3.
1: If you have a 1, I remember when we were in college, we didn't even leave the house until after midnight. And we would nap. That we would be
0: a disco nap.
1: Yeah.
0: A little disco nap.
1: So that way you could be ready for your night.
0: No, I mean, I feel if I was preparing for any of that, I feel as though I would need to stretch. I feel like I would need a little rest.
1: You know, some carb loading. Because she just said, I feel as though.
0: Yeah.
1: I feel as though I would have to.
0: Why? Because I haven't ever done it.
1: No, I just, it's just the way we would have to approach it.
0: I will say, if you go on a girls' trip.
1: Yeah.
0: And especially, like, I went on a girls' trip, and I was jet-lagged, so I just stayed on New York time. And therefore, it's cheating, because you're really going to bed at, like, 10 o'clock New York time.
1: Okay, that's fair.
0: But you can go to the clubs.
1: Oh.
0: And you can act young.
1: Oh.
0: And you can pretend you're young. Right? Don't we want to do that?
1: How many times have you guys heard us say we're going to do
0: that? Well, guess what we're doing tomorrow?
1: What?
0: Chanel's doing a cake dance.
1: Oh, that's right. Oh, is that tomorrow?
0: Everybody just said what? And I'm like, are y'all not coming to
1: We're having to get together tomorrow at 3 p.m.
0: I'm like, oh yeah, it starts at 3 though. So when we talk about 3 a.m., no, we start at 3 p.m.
1: We say 3 p.m. This team, 3 p.m., we're going to turn it up.
0: 3 p.m., I can't wait. All right, we've got a great show for you. One of our favorite people is here, actress Jennifer Garner.
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0: Our next guest is a beloved actress, philanthropist, mom, business owner, Jennifer Gardner.
1: Jen is starring in the new show, The Five-Star Weekend, based on the best-selling novel. It's about a woman who invites five friends for a weekend on Nantucket Island during a pivotal moment in her life. Take a look.
2: Oh, hey, you.
3: Basha.
2: Oh, hey, it's you.
4: We meet again.
5: Why are you talking like that?
2: Like what?
6: She's just flustered because she tried to kiss me last night.
2: Yes.
7: That's not true. It's not what happened.
6: Sorry. I guess I misread the situation.

0: thank you.
1: I did not.
2: You tried to kiss him?
1: You all have a nice day.
2: Fail.
0: None of you are worthy of my love.
3: That's good.
4: Don't you love that he just dropped in and dropped back?
3: I know.
4: As one
3: very
4: would.
3: Timothy Oliphant.
4: Yes, just come
3: in and be like...
4: In a baby blue, like,
3: of
4: vintage Bronco.
3: Oh, yeah.
4: Dang.
5: So, for people, when they watch it, when they'll see it, it starts with the first episode. Can I say, you lost your husband. But there's the scene where you come on the Today Show. I was here in the building that day that you filmed this. And I saw you guys, and then later I saw Jenna's face, and she was like, oh, this is... Jennifer Garner can act her tiny off. She was like, this was the scene. Jenna, you set it up with what was happening.
4: Well, this is a fake interview.
5: Yes.
4: You play
3: with a character instead of with me.
4: Yes.
5: Right.
4: You play
3: a food influencer.
5: Hollis.
4: Exactly.
5: Yes.
4: And you have a cookbook out and you're on the show. Mm-hmm. And
5: you almost rush back into work. And so you're on. And so I'm looking at you, but then I'm also looking at Jenna. I'm like, oh, Jenna's actually, she's really acting here. And then in the end, you have like kind of a breakdown. And I was like, Jenna's very, she has such empathy.
3: It's actually, that kind of thing really does happen.
5: Sure.
3: Where when you're on a talk show and you are in an emotional moment and you're totally fine going in.
4: Yes.
3: And then you see these empathetic faces and suddenly you're having to say something out loud that
5: yep.
3: you weren't expecting to and boom, you're crying.
5: Yeah. Mm-hmm.
4: Well, and you, on that real day,
3: yes.
4: you were wild.
3: Yes, I was in the middle of the road show, which is when you meet all of the investors for Once Upon a Farm. We had our IPO the next week. So I was with the CFO, the CMO, the CEO, and we that morning had met with investors. I was talking like household penetration and velocities and innovation, and then investor came here during lunch. Hollis, cry, and then investor.
5: In real life, you were going through it.
4: Yes,
3: exactly. It's just like you wonder about the juggle of things, and sometimes it's that crazy where you are literally your brain is like cleaving in two.
5: Oh yeah,
4: you isn't that. Kind of incredible. I mean, also you were like, and my company IPO'd, you know, it's like Jennifer Garner. If I like wrote an article about you, it would say Jennifer Garner can do it all.
3: Oh, that's
4: which
3: amazing.
4: It's amazing to witness. And I think probably it was super helpful in the shooting of this film that you fell in love because this is a show about female friendship and the fierceness of it. And I know this resonates with you, but you fell in love with all of these women.
3: The only way you can do it all as a woman, it's if you are part of a village of women. Mm. I am surrounded.
5: Look at this cast.
3: Look at this. That moment, I still can picture what it felt like to be there standing. We had just finished a scene. We were all kind of tired. It was the end of the day. And we got out there and started giggling. You know why? Because Regina Hall.
4: She's the trouble. Funniest.
5: She's the best.
3: She is so much trouble.
5: Her. Oh, my gosh.
3: I know. She's the best.
5: Was it as beautiful as it looks? I mean, just in those opening scenes. When you get out of town, it's
3: every minute of it was stunning. But by the way, most of it was shot on a soundstage. That was cold. In Los Angeles.
5: And seriously?
3: Yes, all the interiors. And that was beautiful, too, because
5: Wow.
3: our production designer was amazing.
5: So good.
4: You said something that I think resonates, which is that women need other women. Mm-hmm. Like, you have to have a tribe mm-hmm. of people to mm-hmm. help you. Mm-hmm. And when you're down and mm-hmm. also, you know, every day. Mm-hmm. So do you have that group?
3: Yes, I do. I have that. And I have it in my work life. I have it in my home life. And for me, there's an overlap. You know, my best friend has also was my, you know, my publicist for years and then became my manager and is my producing partner. And so, and we've raised our kids together. So all of that, like the more that you can integrate your friends into, you know, and you watch them rise and they help you. And it's just the luckiest thing in the world.
5: We had this fun chat on the other morning where we talked about, I can't even remember the impetus for it, but who would be your emergency contact? Like if something goes down, fun or crazy or not crazy, whatever. It is, who do you call?
3: My two emergency contacts are in this room.
5: Really?
3: So let's
4: hope nothing bad happens.
5: Yeah. Happens. Yeah. I love that.
4: They are here. One is who you work
3: the
4: with.
3: The one is my bestie and the other is my other bestie
5: there
3: who works with me and does all my social media and we've worked together for 14 years.
4: That's such a hack,
5: and
4: too,
5: the fact
4: working
5: that you have
4: with
5: them.
4: People you love.
3: Yeah.
4: We talked about this before, but I love when you said... that you don't apologize to your kids about work, that you thank them for their patience and their understanding, but you don't apologize.
3: Yeah, because work is part of life, and I get so much joy from what I do. And I would, by the way, I really do believe that any job I've had, I've just really loved the getting in there and doing the best that I mean, I like to work. Yeah. So I'm a worker bee.
4: Yeah.
3: But my kids, now that they're older, they, you know, when they were younger, I struggled with it so much. But now that they're older, they're just like, thank you for showing us that. Yeah. Work is something to be enjoyed. It's not, it doesn't have to just be tedious all the time.
6: I think it helps with
7: granted,
6: the mom
7: Granted, I have a pretty great job.
5: Well, and you're also on the other end of it, or you see the light, so you, at least can, you can tell some of the other moms who have the guilt.
3: Yes.
5: Don't lose, lose that guilt.
3: Let go of it. Yeah. Let go of the guilt. It doesn't serve anyone.
5: Yeah, amen to that. Mm-hmm. Okay, so stick around, because we have part two coming up.
4: Yes, a fun joining part us, two. The woman behind the book, The Five-Star Weekend, the queen of the beach read. My friend, I love her, Ellen.
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5: We are back with the lovely and talented Jennifer Garner, who is starring in one of the summer's juiciest shows. It's called The Five-Star Weekend.
4: It is so, so good. And it's an adaptation of the hit novel by one of our favorite authors, Ellen Hildebrand. Ellen has penned more than 30 novels, most of them set on Nantucket Island, where she has lived for the past 3 decades. Mm. She has sold more than 20 million books. Ellen, I'm so happy you're here. She normally does with Gail, but we have stolen her over.
5: Yes. Come on over. The water's warm.
4: Come on over. So it's nice.
5: The beautiful
4: here.
5: Waters we have here.
4: Yeah, this is all for you.
5: For you.
4: Talk about how this book came to you.
7: So I got a text from a fellow writer in the fall of 2020 asking me to meet for a drink. And if you remember, we weren't really doing that in the fall of 2020, but I met her and we were the only people in the restaurant and we had a conversation. I said, "What are you doing here?" She was on a girls' weekend. Mm. One of her dear friends had been diagnosed with stage 4 terminal cancer, but was still feeling okay. And so that friend had invited all of the most important people in her life, her women friends, to have one weekend in Nantucket. Mm. And then this writer friend of mine said something like, "And not all of us are getting along." And at that moment, I was like, "Oh my goodness, this is a novel." She said, "Well, it's an Ellen Hildebrand novel." So she told me certain things I couldn't, certain details she didn't want me to use, which I very much respected. Mm-hmm. And then I just created the novel from that interaction.
5: Well, that's how it grabbed my attention, because I thought, okay, I've done that, but they're girls that I like and I know they all get along.
4: Yes.
5: I can't imagine being like, "Well, listen, she's my friend, she's my friend, so make it happen."
4: But you, we have.
5: Of course. I mean, that's, you're right.
4: Yeah.
5: So then she hasn't said hello, but for you, what drew you to this role, or what did you love about this one?
3: Exactly what Ellen is talking about, just the complexities of female friendship and all of these, the histories overlapping, and they all have histories with each other, and thinking about something that just turned out to be better than I even could have dreamed, which was working with 4 other women so closely. Because in Ellen's books, you know, we all say queen of the beach read, whatever.
4: Yes. Yeah.
3: The magic of what Ellen does is, okay, it might be, you might say it's a beach read. It's going to surprise you every step of the way. It's going to be so much more complicated.
4: Oh, yeah. There are some twists in this
3: there
4: one.
3: There are some twists. It's like every character is fully realized.
4: Yeah. Ellen, we were talking about this, but you're prolific. You wrote for a period of time 2 books a year, which
3: I can't even imagine.
4: Incredible. You have these, the Hildebabes.
7: The Hildebabes.
3: Hildebabes.
4: Who follow you, who come to your weekends on Nantucket.
7: Yeah.
4: I know that at one point of your career, you had a complicated relationship with the title Queen of the Beach Reads.
7: Right.
4: Because and tell us why, but also your books are so much more than that.
7: Well, in some sense, like, I went to the University of Iowa Writers Workshop, right? So I
4: have a very prestigious.
7: Right. I have a very fancy pedigree. And then I started writing, lighter kinds of books. But I always brought that literary background to them, which I think is why they resonated with people, because it's not just, you know, frothy topics. We get heavy, deep, and real alongside. That's why the show is good, too, because the show is beautiful to look at. It's aspirational. But there is real, there are real things going on and
6: we're
7: real emotions.
6: We're dealing with grief at the center of everything.
5: Well, I like the juxtaposition of it, because then you can allow yourself to feel, but there's still beauty in it while you, even visually.
6: And there's still humor in it.
5: Oh, I was asking her about Nantucket. It just looks dreamy.
7: Yeah, it is gorgeous. I am going back this afternoon.
6: She lived
5: I know. Did you give them like a guidebook?
7: Yeah, so I've created, well, I created.
4: She actually has a guidebook.
7: I have a guidebook, and everybody got it.
4: I have that book, too. Your friend Tim gave it to me. Our friend Tim gave it to me.
7: Yes.
6: Yeah, but also, our show is a guidebook. We shot at every beautiful location, and when we weren't shooting at those beautiful locations, the cast was sailing together. We were out at dinner. And going to karaoke together. They remember
7: the sailboat.
6: We played hard.
4: You inspired us. We're doing karaoke at our party that starts at 3 p.m. tomorrow.
5: It's true.
7: Okay, good.
4: If y'all want to come, you're invited.
5: Okay.
4: It will be happening before the sun even starts to set.
7: That is hilarious.
4: I know that Nantucket, you went there 30 years ago and you said, I'm never leaving.
7: Exactly.
4: And I know that it was really important to you, because sometimes places aren't really portrayed in the way that they are.
7: Yeah.
4: Did this show get it right?
7: It was very important. The most wonderful thing, probably other than the birth of my children, was having Five Star shot on Nantucket. Because it is a singular place, right? It is unique. And you can't really imitate it. It can't be Canada. It can't be Georgia. It has to be Nantucket. I feel like some of the locals pushed back a little bit because, well, they didn't want the disruption, but also they were afraid of it becoming too popular.
4: Yeah.
7: But if they had shot it somewhere else, people would still think it was Nantucket.
4: Yes.
7: They'd go anyway.
4: Yes.
7: But in this case, I hope when they see the show, they realize, okay, it was important that it was shot here.
6: Yes. The only reason we were able to shoot there is because of how that island feels about you.
7: That's
6: and
7: very
6: the
7: kind.
6: Way you embrace every business on that island, and every business on that island wants to please Ellen. I mean, the island, we were
4: she's
6: there
4: the,
6: in
4: you
6: September.
4: Know what? She's not just the queen of the beach reach. She's the queen of Nantucket.
5: That is the truth. It's not a bad place to be queen of. Let me
6: in
5: write
6: September,
5: something.
6: There would be like little throngs of women going around. They were on their girl trips to Nantucket because they love Ellen's books, and they'd be like, we found them, we've been looking for you guys. It was like we were a square on a bingo card.
5: Have a favorite part really quickly? I've read, I mean, the Whaling Museum, cold plunging, I mean, all
4: cold plunged and
6: we ended up in that ocean.
4: You have to.
6: At the end of September, it was chilly, but some people do that for fun. So,
4: and you, for fun, went to the Whaling Museum 3 times.
6: I loved it so much. And they were like, you're back. And I said, I know, because there's this lecture that I don't want to miss. I just,
4: Were you a science kid?
6: I was a science kid.
4: Yeah.
6: I was a chemistry major going into college.
4: See, of course, I could feel that. I could feel that radiating.
7: I know. I have been to the Whaling Museum 0 times. I've been to 0 lectures at the Whaling Museum.
6: I'll take you. I know everyone.
5: She'll be your guide on that one. There you go.
4: Well, you guys, this is a beautiful show about, and a wonderful book in its own right, about grief, but about also those women that we need that can pull us out of it.
7: Yeah.
6: It's so fun to see it being embraced already.
4: Oh, my God.
6: We really feel that.
4: Rotten Tomatoes.
6: Already.
4: It's got all of the things.
7: Yeah.
6: Well,
7: people
6: just being on the street,
7: it.
6: It's only been out a few days, and I'm already feeling people saying, I've binged it. Oh, my gosh. I'm already. And it's like, oh, my God. We just started airing, and I'm seeing so many people who are already responding with your story.
4: I heard from, because I have a minor role.
6: Girl.
4: Because I have a minor role.
5: I was like, Jenna has lines.
6: Oh, she's got
5: lines. And she emotes.
4: I emoted. But it's such a beautiful show, and it's so fun. I hope people will gather their girlfriends and watch it.
5: Congratulations.
4: All 8 episodes of the Five Star Weekend are available on our sister streaming platform.
5: I just want to like go Peacock. Through that screen.
4: I know. Maybe we should do a weekend in Nantucket.
5: Tell me about it. Can we do that?
6: We'll meet you there.
5: Yeah, there you go.
4: Yeah.
5: We asked the lady with the headset.
4: And she said yes.
5: Okay, good. All right. Coming up, Tiff Vera, a.k.a. NYC's Cupid, works her dating magic right on our Today Show Plaza. Will she make a match? Find out.
4: Ellen loves it so much.
8: 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To the bank and to Claire. Two taps later, Claire says nope to the charge, and Wells Fargo is on the case. 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

0: Okay, I like to think I'm pretty good at setting people up, but here in New York City, one woman is taking matchmaking to a whole new level.
1: Tiff Farah is the host of the viral social media show Street Hearts, where she turns strangers into sweethearts. Let's take a look.
2: I want you to smell each other. We'll rate it on a scale of 1 to 10.
0: In a city of nearly 4 million singles, one woman is hitting the streets to turn perfect strangers into sweethearts.
3: Yes, we have a sweetheart connection.
0: Tiff Farah, better known as NYC's official Cupid, can usually be found seated between singles, serving as the host of their blind date. It's all part of Street Hearts, the viral social media show finding strangers, hookups, and husbands. Even calling in celebrities to help. So we put Tiff to the test right here on our plaza. Not even the rain could stop this Cupid.
4: I am so excited to be matchmaking here today. You can normally find me on the streets with Street Hearts. Let's see what love is in store here this morning at the Today Show Plaza. I'm here with
5: Vinny.
6: And Marie.
4: All right, Vinny, why are you single?
5: I am single because I just haven't found the right one yet, but today just started, so we'll see.
4: And why are you single?
7: Honestly, I've been unwilling to put my heart on the line, and so now I am, finally.
4: Guys, can we hype up these daters today? Yeah! Walk me through your perfect first date.
5: I'm definitely a cocktail hour followed by a nice dance
4: floor. Can I see one of your best dance moves? 3, 2, 1, let's go! Hey,
6: hey, oh my God, we're doing something amazing.
4: I want y'all to guess how many relationships each other has been in.
5: I'm going to say maybe 2.
7: Okay. Yeah. That's what I was going to guess for you as well,
5: too. Okay.
4: Is that right?
5: I've only been in 1.
4: How many situationships?
5: I was in college for 4 years, so probably a bunch.
4: How many situationships have you been in?
7: Recently.
4: Oh. What rom-com do you wish your dating life was like?
7: Maybe like When Harry Met Sally, because they're they're friends first.
5: Friends with Benefits is my favorite rom-com.
4: You want Friends with Benefits?
5: Yes,
4: I thought this was a date. It's now time for the Sharing Sparkboards. We'll find out if it's a yes or no to a second date. 1, 2, 3. Yes, yes. We have a Street Hearts connection. I'm here with
8: Sam.
9: Nick.
4: How long have y'all each lived in New York?
8: 2 months.
4: Oh, okay.
9: Same, actually, yeah.
8: Oh!
4: What was the first thing you noticed about each other?
8: Eyes and style.
9: I think his freckles. I like his freckles, yeah.
4: What's your love language? What do you do when you really like someone?
8: Laugh, physical touch.
9: Yeah, I think physical touch and quality time.
4: Okay, well, y'all both love physical touch, so I want y'all to do an arm wrestling contest, and the loser gets to be asked a question they typically wouldn't ask on a first date.
8: Okay.
4: 3, 2, 1. There's a lot on the line here. Oh, no.
9: I'll let him win. No, I want you to ask me a question.
8: What are your red flags?
9: Too many mutuals on Instagram.
4: It's now time for the Street Art Smart Boards, and we'll find out if it's a yes or no to a second date. 1, 2, 3. Yes, yes, we have a Street Art connection! Yay!
0: Oh. Tiff, you had good luck at setting people up. Yeah. What happened with our couples?
2: So we've heard that they've already been on a second date.
0: Both of them. They've already, and Sam and Nick?
2: Yes. So there's already so many dates happening. So we're really excited.
0: Oh, well, keep us posted if they like each other. We can get them married right here on the
2: Plaza. Can I officiate it here?
0: Yes, you can.
1: We would love it. We love Today Show weddings. We haven't done one in a while. So you've done more than, I was just reading, 500 Street Hearts dates.
2: Yes.
1: Street Hearts dates. How do you find them and how do you match them up?
2: So we have an intake form because we really want to make sure that the matches aren't random. We want to make sure they're curated for the people. So if you tell us you like silly rom-coms or you like horror films, we want to know everything so we can really help you find your match.
0: Okay.
2: And it's fully like blind date. No one sees each other before. And then we just see the magic that happens at the table.
0: Well, I think that's like a kind of a flashback to old school dating for people that are wanting to get back out there or start dating. What do you think is the biggest mistake that people do on first dates?
2: Well, I feel like there's two. The big one is being too nonchalant. I feel like we're in this competition to be like, I don't care. I have a roster. Like, I don't need love. No, it's cool to want love. Like, it's cool to be romantic.
0: And to feel wanted.
2: Yes. Yeah. Like, when did we all say, like, I'm too good for love? Like, it's like, I feel like people pit each other, like, oh, I'm too good for that or I don't need that. But, like, the moment we're vulnerable and say, I deserve romance, I deserve love, I love myself and have so much to give, that's when we start to see true love happen.
0: I love that.
2: And the second thing, let's stop talking about the exes.
10: Yeah.
2: I've seen a lot of people on the dates actually come on the dates to make their exes jealous.
1: Is there a conversation starter that you recommend?
2: Yeah, I mean, I think it's really easy if you're out and about at a bar or at a game, just a compliment. Like, who doesn't love a compliment? Being like, oh, wow, you look beautiful in that blazer. Like, yeah. It doesn't matter what you're complimenting, but everybody loves a compliment.
10: I love it. You also say that love is luck and location, which I think is so smart. What does that mean?
2: Love is all about luck and location. You have to be outside. You can't get your future husband, wife delivered to you at your door. You got to go outside. So I think tips like when you go to a bar, look around.
10: Get off your phone.
2: Yeah, throw the phone away. We don't need it. Get rid of it. I honestly like days where you just leave your phone and go out with your friends and see what happens. And your bartenders or someone that's there a lot can help you kind of be your matchmaker in the bar. Be like, oh, I know Joe. He comes here all the time. Maybe I'll be a match. I think the big thing is to say, I'm looking for somebody. Mm. Let people around you know, your friends, your coworkers know, like, I'm on the market. Can you help me?
10: You're our love guru.
1: I love that. Really quickly, I think this is interesting, especially for people on the dating apps. You have a 48-hour rule.
2: Yes. Look, we do not need another pen pal, okay? You don't need someone else to like your Instagram stories at midnight. You're looking for a significant relationship. So I say, even if you're using the dating apps, they're great tools, but those are your plane to your destination. So take the flight, and in 48 hours, either plan a date or go on a date.
10: I love that. It's a catalyst for moving. Uh-huh. You're going to be in Aladdin on Broadway.
1: Yes!
10: We've never seen it.
1: We've never seen it. I don't know how we haven't seen it, but
2: no,
1: we haven't.
2: I have to get y'all tickets.
1: We're coming.
2: Please come.
10: We can't wait to see that. Thank you so
1: much. And she plays a matchmaker. How fitting.
2: Yeah, I know. Like a fortune teller matchmaker. You know, it's a whole new world out there, and there's a whole new world for love for everyone. I just hope everyone has a romantic summer and a hopeful summer because there's so much love.
10: We want that too.
1: Thank you, Tiff.
2: Thank y'all.
1: Congratulations.
2: Thank you so much.
1: Okay, coming up, summer's must-have beauty gadgets, including a sheet mask that tones and plumps your skin.
11: 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Two taps later, Claire says nope to the charge and Wells Fargo is on the case. However you make money work, Wells Fargo can work with that.
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0: Okay, you know we love a good beauty gadget around here.
1: So here with the latest projects, that kind of too, products and beauty is beauty expert and editor at large of Cosmopolitan, Julie Wilson.
0: Hi, Julie.
2: How are you? Good. I'm so excited to tell you
0: guys
2: about this stuff.
0: These are all like cutting edge,
2: yes,
0: crazy things.
2: Super fun things. I'm hoping I can blow you guys' minds.
1: Okay.
2: So this is from Tab. So it looks like a regular sheet mask.
1: Mm-hmm.
2: You put in the package, you break it, the serum goes into the sheet mask, right? Put it on, regular sheet mask, right?
1: Okay.
2: No. We're souping this sucker up. 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
1: Is that like lift?
2: It lifts, it firms, it tones, and so it's really amazing. These recharge. You keep four of them forever.
0: Yes, then
2: these are single use. You get four of them, and then you replace them, but then you just keep this little
1: tab. I've had facials before where they go...
2: Yes.
1: Isn't one like that?
2: It doesn't feel... Like, you feel a little bit of something, but it doesn't hurt or anything. It's really amazing.
0: And it's supposed to tighten?
2: Tighten and tone.
0: Okay, cool.
1: Tighten and tone.
2: Yes.
1: Okay.
2: Next up, I don't know about you guys, but I'm in my LED light phase.
0: Yes.
2: I love an LED light mask, but I find that they don't really target under your eyes.
0: Which is where
2: so
0: we really need
2: them. Amazing. Rajani MD has this mask that literally you can put around your ears.
1: Oh.
2: You put it on. Oops. And it gives you... that LED light.
0: There you go.
1: And you can like stay.
2: It stays and it targets under.
1: Because
2: that's where we find the most fine lines and wrinkles.
1: Yeah. Watch TV and
0: I'm just going to walk around with that.
2: Yes.
0: I think I need to tighten it or something.
1: While you read. How about that?
0: Yes.
2: But it's really amazing. It comes with this little, you recharge these little pods. There's little masks too that you can just wear on your eye as well.
1: Okay.
2: So love this. I love how technology is
1: just
2: changing the game.
0: Very cool.
2: Yes.
1: Okay, what is this?
2: So this one doesn't have an on and off button, but this has been on my TikTok feed forever. I don't know if you guys do gua sha.
1: Everybody's talking about these brushes.
2: Yes, but this is so much nicer because they're
0: softer. It's not so hard. And gua sha can break whatever it's called.
2: Yes, so this is the lymphatic brush. So this is going to move the fluid out of your lymph. But instead of the gua sha being so hard and stuff, this is very nice and soft. I do this while I'm watching television. It's so nice. There's smaller ones for your face and your neck.
0: Oh, that's for your body.
2: And bigger ones for your body.
0: I'd like to use that.
2: You know? And then put it through
1: your
2: lymphatic drainage. I would say do it 2 to 3 times a week.
1: Okay.
2: Just to really move the fluids out of your body.
1: Okay.
2: So love that.
1: Well, this looks like an Afro pick, but I don't think it is.
2: It's an Afro pick, but even better. They've modernized the Afro pick. It has a little dispenser here. This is from Textura.
1: Is there like
2: a Hydro pick? So you can put water or serum or oil and look.
0: Whoa.
1: Oh.
2: Isn't that cool?
0: That's
2: so
0: cool.
2: Like, and like have these beautiful like
1: designs.
2: Even
1: when it's wet, you can like use it to like get it out.
2: And look at I'm gonna.
0: I like how that explodes.
2: And then you're massaging it into your hair. It gets to your scalp. It can, like, it's just amazing.
0: And you can
2: this.
0: Put anything in this little compartment.
2: Yes. Two USC alumni did this for their senior project and created this. I think it's genius.
1: That's
0: cool.
1: Great.
2: Yes. So metal, plastic.
0: Finally,
2: I love the flowers.
0: You've got a new toothbrush.
2: Finally, I've been using this toothbrush for a year. It is so amazing. I love it because does one charge get you 4 weeks, but also, what I love about it is, you know, the bristles get all like,
0: crusty,
2: like crusty and weird. This sanitizes your bristles.
1: Wait,
2: so you
1: can
2: can you see that?
1: Look at that.
2: It lights up and it sanitizes your bristles. So it's not sitting out getting dusty and dirty and gross.
0: You
2: close it up. It's
0: How
2: great
0: does it
2: for
0: charge?
2: Travel.
0: The charge goes
2: it
0: in
2: charge,
0: here.
2: Charges in there, but one charge will get you like 4 weeks and that UV light cleans
1: when
2: the bristles.
1: You brush your teeth, it's wet. So you're saying you use that to clean it. So
0: this lives in here and then you take it out and brush.
2: Brush your teeth, rinse it off, put it back here.
0: We want it.
1: That's great.
2: Click the button and it sanitizes your bristles and it's replaceable bristle, you know.
1: Well, we need it to sanitize our
0: bristles. And they're all cute colors.
2: Yes.
1: They are. They're very
0: chic. Thank you, Julie. Yeah, you're the best.
1: These are good.
0: I love them back, right?
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0: You might think July 13th is just another day, but we're about to find out everything that has happened on this date in our series.
1: History.
0: Ah, yes.
2: Every time. I
0: just love that Beyonce pops up.
2: Yeah, exactly.
0: Okay, on this day in 1923, look at this. The Hollywood sign officially debuted in the Hollywood Hills of Los Angeles. It was only supposed to stand for a year and a half as a billboard for a housing development and originally read Hollywood Land until land was removed in 1949. And now we love it.
2: Here
0: we don't want it to go anywhere.
2: I never knew that it said Hollywood Line. Okay, on this day in 1930, the first ever World Cup kicked off in Uruguay. Unlike last week, on that first day, the U.S. beat Belgium 3-1. And just so you know, the home team of Uruguay took home the cup.
0: Okay, how about this day in 1985, music history was made at the, this was a Live Aid concert in London. Freddie Mercury and Queen giving what is considered one of the greatest rock performances of all time. That's a good one.
2: I love that. Today is also a big day in movies. Ghost, starring Patrick Swayze, Demi Moore, and Whoopi Goldberg. One of my favorite movies. Whoopi Goldberg won an Oscar for her role. Was released on this day in 1990.
0: That's classic. Okay, how about this one? The iconic Legally Blonde turns 25 years old today. It was released on this day in 2001. That makes me want to
2: bend and snap. Let's go, Chanel. And birthday shout out to some of our favorite guys, our friend Kim Jong, Harrison Ford, and Dave Garraway, the first ever host of the Today Show. Happy birthday.
0: Some legends there. We'll be right back. But Dave, why don't you take us to break?
3: Thank you for coming this morning. And peace.
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0: Good Monday morning. We are learning more about the sudden passing of Senator Lindsey Graham.
10: As Washington mourns the loss of one of the Republican Party's most prominent voices, it is July 13th. This is Today. Paying tribute
1: no better friend, no tougher adversary.
10: Colleagues and friends on both sides of the aisle honoring the South Carolina senator's life and legacy.
7: He's going to be appreciated more now than he was when he was living.
10: And this morning, new details on his sudden death over the weekend, why the FBI is involved in the investigation, and who could take his place on Capitol Hill as we remember Senator Graham's decades of public service. Breaking overnight, new escalation. The U.S. and Iran trading yet another round of attacks across the Middle East as the fragile ceasefire continues to unravel. The Strait of Hormuz thrown into new chaos. Oil prices back on the rise. We're live in the region with the very latest. Extreme weather. A major cleanup underway across the country after strong weekend storms. Tens of millions set to face a new flood threat and a dangerous blast of brutal heat with record highs possible in the Midwest. Al's tracking on. Yellowstone attack. Dramatic video of a terrifying encounter. A bison charging through a campsite and tossing the 65-year-old tourist into the air.
11: It was like watching a bulldozer move out at 45 miles an hour.
10: Just ahead, how that man is doing and what park officials are saying about the alarming incident. All that, plus remembering Sam Neill.
12: Don't move. Can't see us if we don't move.
10: Sad news from Hollywood overnight. The star of Jurassic Park has died. We'll remember his life and career. Grand finale. The World Cup entering its last week with two must-see semifinals featuring some of soccer's biggest stars.
13: Mbappé, golazo!
10: And fans from coast to coast ready to cheer them on. We'll get you ready for all the action today, Monday, July 13th, 2026.
14: From NBC News, this is Today with Savannah Guthrie and Greg Melvin from Studio 1A in Rockefeller Plaza.
10: And a very good morning to you. Welcome to Today. Thank you so much for starting your Monday with us. Thank you for starting your week with us, Chanel, and for Savannah.
0: Good morning.
10: I know you boys are excited.
0: I mean, we are down now to the Final Four,
10: yeah,
0: if you will. The World Cup's, I mean, this is historic,
10: yes,
0: for all of us, really. We're down to Argentina. That was quite a game with England, France, and Spain.
10: So we'll have a little preview of that coming up in just a few minutes.
0: All right. Meantime, take a look at this. This was the scene around the city of Philadelphia, part of a dangerous system that brought damaging winds and deadly flash flooding. Al has your full forecast, including the severe conditions expected today.
10: But we are going to start this morning with new details on the sudden death of South Carolina Senator Lindsey Graham. Medical examiners now citing the preliminary cause of death as a tear to the aorta.
0: Known as a longtime foreign policy hawk, Graham had just returned from a trip to Ukraine when emergency crews were called to his D.C. home Saturday night.
10: And it comes as the war with Iran is escalating once again. More strikes overnight and more confusion over whether or not the Strait of Hormuz is actually open for business. We've got it all covered for you this morning. We'll start with NBC's Ryan Nobles. He is in Washington for us. Ryan, good morning.
15: Hey, Craig, good morning. And there were no signs that the veteran senator was dealing with any serious health issues, so his death came as a complete shock to the many who knew him. He was actively engaged in a re-election bid for his fifth term in the Senate and was scheduled to be a guest on Meet the Press Sunday morning. Instead, his family and close friends are now mourning the loss of a unique and at times controversial Washington institution.
16: Washington is mourning the loss of one of their own today, with the sudden passing of South Carolina's longtime Republican fixture, Senator Lindsey Graham. The preliminary medical examiner's report revealing a tear in the aorta, the main artery from the heart, led to his death. That tear likely caused by long-term hardening of his arteries. Paramedics rushed to Graham's home Saturday night. These images obtained by NBC News show their response. By early Sunday morning, his office announced he'd passed away. President Trump responding to the news on Meet the Press, where Graham was scheduled to be a guest.
7: He's going to be appreciated more now than he was when he was living.
16: The president talked to Graham Saturday night.
7: He got back, said he just landed from Ukraine. I said, that's a long trip to make. And he said, he sounded a little tired, but perfect, but a little bit tired.
16: Despite his initial concerns over Trump winning the GOP nomination, Graham eventually became a bulldog for the president on Capitol Hill, fiercely enforcing Trump's agenda and passionately defending his nominations, including Supreme Court pick Brett Kavanaugh.
17: This is the most unethical sham since I've been in politics.
16: As well as pushing his foreign policy, something that the president paid tribute to in a social media post overnight, where you can see Graham holding a fake Wikipedia page claiming Trump as the acting president of Venezuela. In the wake of the January 6 riots, Graham questioned his allegiance to Trump.
17: Count me out. Enough is enough.
16: But he later championed Trump's return to the White House. His absence removes a major GOP voice in favor of the use of American military might, including the defense of Ukraine and Israel. Graham's colleagues on both sides of the aisle paying tribute.
18: America's lost a statesman, but more importantly, I've lost a friend.
1: No better friend, no tougher adversary.
16: With Graham gone, the focus turns to Senator Mitch McConnell, who for the first time Sunday released a statement about his lengthy hospital stay. McConnell saying he lost consciousness after a fall, but did not have a heart attack or a stroke, adding he caught pneumonia in the hospital.
15: And the medical examiner said that toxicology and microscopic tests still need to be finished before Lindsey Graham's official cause of death will be revealed. South Carolina's governor will appoint a replacement to fill out Graham's term until the end of the year. The state will also hold a snap primary to replace Graham's name on the ballot for the fall election. In both cases, he'll likely be replaced by a Republican. Craig?
19: All right, Ryan, thank you. Let's bring in Kristen Welker, moderator of Meet the Press. Kristen, always good to see you. Thanks for being with us. As Ryan mentioned there in his report, Senator Graham was actually slated to be a guest on yesterday's Meet the Press. You've interviewed him dozens of times. You talked to him a lot as well, I know, Kristen. What was he like off camera? What was he like when he was not there in the upper chamber?
20: Well, Craig, Senator Graham was the very first lawmaker who I met with when I was given the role of moderator of Meet the Press. And he just gave me this wonderful advice, which is to always make sure your guests feel heard. And quite frankly, that's advice that I carry with me to this day, every show. Senator Graham was just deeply passionate about domestic, but also foreign policy. He loved the debate, Craig. I spoke to him multiple times this week while he was at the NATO summit at Ankara, Turkey. He was eager to come on Meet the Press and talk about everything from Iran to Ukraine. He just met with President Zelensky, as you all were discussing. And look, Craig, this would have been his 64th appearance on Meet the Press, which would have made him the second most frequent guest behind his good friend, the late Senator John McCain.
21: 64 visits. On that note, how does his passing impact where we stand on Iran and Ukraine?
20: Chanel, really important question. Look, Senator Graham was one of President Trump's closest allies. You saw it there in Ryan's piece. By his own admission, he was one of the most hawkish members of the Senate. And he told me again, just this week, he thought that right now was the time to ramp up military actions in Iran, given the recent provocations by the regime. He was making that case to President Trump. He was also a staunch supporter of Ukraine. He has consistently pushed for the U.S. to stand firmly behind Ukraine. In fact, he just secured the president's support for this bipartisan bill. He's been working on it for months. It would have applied more pressure to Russia. So what is lost is that powerful voice on these topics, whether lawmakers agreed or disagreed. Look, I spoke to the president yesterday, as Ryan noted, on Meet the Press, as well as South Carolina Senator Tim Scott. They both stressed how these political debates were Graham's purpose in life. That's how we saw them.
19: Two questions here really quickly, Kristen. What happens now with Senator Graham's seat? Any idea on who could replace him there in the Senate? And the update on Senator Mitch McConnell there in Kentucky. What can you tell us?
20: Yeah, both important, Craig. The Republican majority is incredibly narrow in the Senate, which adds urgency for Senator McConnell to return. He said in that statement he plans to do exactly that. It also adds urgency on the South Carolina governor to fill Graham's seat. Because of the narrow majority, though, in the House, it's pretty unlikely the governor would appoint a sitting member of Congress. Some people are eyeing the lieutenant governor of the state, who the president actually endorsed in her race for governor this year, which she did not win. The president told me on Sunday he does have someone in mind. He said he doesn't want to talk about that just yet because right now he's focused on paying tribute to Senator Graham, his dear friend and ally.
19: Okay. Kristen Welker there, moderator of Meet the Press. Kristen, thank you.
21: Another major story we're following for you today. The U.S. and Iran trading even more attacks overnight. Some of the most intense in months as the already fragile ceasefire continues to unravel. NBC's Matt Bradley joins us now from Tel Aviv. Matt, good morning.
3: Hey, good morning, guys. So the U.S. has now fired three volleys of airstrikes against Iran over just the past 3 days. The U.S. said in retaliation for Iranian strikes against shipping in the Strait of Hormuz. But that's once again brought the entire Middle East to the brink of war. Overnight, shots fired across the Middle East. U.S. Central Command announcing a new wave of airstrikes against Iran, targeting Iranian military air defense, radar sites, and drones. Iran's military firing back, saying it struck U.S. bases in Jordan, Bahrain, and Kuwait overnight. Iranian state media showing these videos of what they called retaliation, but that NBC News couldn't independently verify. While this video shows a strike near a United Nations encampment near Kuwait's border with Iraq. President Trump told NBC's Kristen Welker the attacks were retaliation for Iranian strikes against shipping in the Strait of Hormuz.
7: We bombed the hell out of them last night. They're very, very evil and sick people.
3: The president said the Iranians had already agreed with the U.S. on a comprehensive deal that included major Iranian concessions before Iran opened fire again.
7: They agreed to a deal yesterday, a perfect deal for us. And then after that, they left the room. And then within an hour, they launched a drone at a ship.
3: The president told Meet the Press the Strait of Hormuz remains open, even though Iran had said earlier that it was closed. The latest salvos followed days of renewed fighting between the U.S. and Iran that effectively canceled the Trump administration's ceasefire and have already sent oil prices surging again as markets opened this morning. Now, with attacks on both sides escalating, it appears the fragile ceasefire may be unraveling. And just in the past few hours, Iran's Ministry of Foreign Affairs blamed the U.S. of violating the terms of the ceasefire, accusing the U.S. of going against that memorandum of understanding that Trump signed with Iran last month. Guys.
21: All right, Matt, thank you.
19: Meanwhile, here at home, a large swath of the country is in recovery mode this morning following a weekend of heavy downpours and high winds. Some of the storms so intense, one major city was forced to issue a disaster declaration. We're going to get to Alan that forecast in just a moment. But let's start with NBC's Shaquille Brewster. He joins us now with the very latest. Shaq, good morning.
4: Good morning, Craig. And we are already feeling the heat here in Chicago. Millions bracing for another heat wave that's already taking hold out west. Meanwhile, further east, folks are cleaning up this morning after another round of severe summer storms.
22: This morning, large sections of the country cleaning up after a weekend of intense storms. Parts of Pennsylvania hit hard and fast. Straight-line winds knocking down so many trees and power lines in Philadelphia, the city's mayor issuing a disaster declaration. The roof of this apartment building ripped off and tossed into the street.
23: I heard a giant boom, and I'm like, did we get hit by lightning? And then I looked out the front door and saw the roof was on top of my vehicle.
22: Across parts of the South, the rain kept coming in waves. From Louisiana,
24: y'all know I love the rain, but this is not good.
22: To Missouri, where RVs lost their grip on the soggy ground and slid toward the water. In Tennessee, water surged through the streets, sweeping along debris and triggering mudslides. It comes as another life-threatening heat dome is building up in the West, producing stifling triple-digit temperatures and putting more than 46 million people under heat alerts. As crews battled growing wildfires in California over the weekend, prompting evacuation warnings.
4: Meanwhile, back here in Chicago, the National Weather Service is reminding folks that even as these temperatures are more typical for this part of the year, it's important to practice that heat safety, especially as that humidity picks up later this week. Meanwhile, with more severe storms and possibly flash flooding in the forecast, Texas's governor activating emergency response resources, hoping that his citizens are ready for what's ahead. Craig?
19: All right. Shaq Brewster there for us in Chicago. Thank you, Shaq.
21: All right. On that note, Al is tracking the storms this week and the return of this dangerous heat.
2: Yeah, guys. Good morning and good morning to you. We are looking at heavy thunderstorms now along the Louisiana coast. Also in the southeast and mid-Atlantic states, that's where we've got flash flood watches, flash flood warnings from Chattanooga, Roanoke. We're watching that very closely because this rainfall is just coming over and over in the same places. And because of that, we've got a slight risk, but a significant possibility of severe weather and over storms training from Alpine, Houston, New Orleans to Charleston. We could be looking at some places in Texas picking up another 3 to 5 inches of rain, but heavy rain also panhandle of Florida on into Charleston, South Carolina. Now, 90 million people at risk from Los Angeles all the way to the Northeast. We're under heat advisories, watches, and warnings. Look at some of these record temperatures. Yesterday, a lot of places, these same places, saw their all-time record highs. We may see that in Lander, Wyoming, Grand Junction, Bismarck, Marquette, Michigan, near 100 degrees. And then as we move to the east tomorrow, Burlington, Vermont, near 100, New York in the mid-90s, Chicago coming close to 100, Rapid City, South Dakota, 102. Temperatures stay warm right through it toward the end of the week for New York City, upper 80s in Atlanta, Kansas City into the low to mid-90s. Out west, the heat continues. Sacramento, near triple digits. Salt Lake City, same thing, and Phoenix as well. So, guys, this heat, dangerous heat, continues. And, of course, that leads to fire danger as well. So we're watching this very closely.
19: Okay. We'll come back to you in just a few minutes, Al. Yeah. Thank you. Much more to get to here on Monday, including this week's highly anticipated finale of the World Cup. The tournament now down to the Final Four after an action-packed and drama-filled quarterfinal round that also delivered a little dose of controversy as well. NBC's Jesse Kirsch is there at his post in Miami Beach. Hey, Jesse, good morning.
5: Craig, good morning. This is a miniature version of the official World Cup game ball. And inside the real things, FIFA says there are sensors that can detect exactly when the ball makes contact with someone or something. And when England played Norway, there was a crucial play where FIFA says the ball did not detect something, and that is causing debate as we get closer to that big finale.
6: This morning, only four teams are still standing. Argentina, England, France, and Spain all on their way to the World Cup semifinals after another nail-biting weekend. Battling Lionel Messi in Argentina, Switzerland played down a man for more than an hour after this dive caught by a VAR review led to a second yellow card, which is an automatic red card. Then just minutes before the game would have gone to a penalty shootout, Argentina's Julian Alvarez struck gold. Fans celebrating after the match in Kansas City and back home in Buenos Aires. England also celebrating, beating Norway after controversy. Watch this kick from Norway's goalkeeper. Mid-air, the ball suddenly appearing to hit a camera cable and change direction, helping set up a goal for England. But FIFA says the ball's internal sensor detected no evidence of the cable impacting the ball's movement. England prevailing 2-1.
8: So proud of this team once again in a World Cup semifinal.
6: Now Norway superstar Erling Haaland and the Vikings are rowing home as the English prepare to play the reigning champions Wednesday in Atlanta. Argentina and England share an epic and to some infamous World Cup rivalry. In 1986, Argentina icon Diego Maradona punched the ball into the net without getting caught by the referee. What's become known as the Hand of God goal, helping Argentina win. Then 12 years later, England superstar David Beckham lost his cool and kicked Argentino's Diego Simeone. Beckham got a red card, and England lost again. They're hoping this time will be different.
9: If they get past Argentina, can anything stop them?
25: Absolutely not. Football's coming home.
6: Also on tap this week, top-ranked France playing Spain Tuesday in Dallas. Four teams fighting to become the final two.
19: All right, so Jesse, we're down to the final four here. Is this the first time that the semifinal has had the top four teams in the world?
5: First time, and it's kind of surprising to think about that. All four teams also are previous World Cup winners. England with the longest drought. Craig, they have not won this thing in 60 years. They're going up against the reigning champs. And for those Argentina fans, every time they're watching a game now, you got to think they have in the back of their mind, this could be the last time we see 39-year-old Lionel Messi competing in a World Cup. You could argue this semifinal might have even more hype around it than the eventual final will, Craig.
19: All right. Jesse Kirsch there in Miami. Jesse, thank you, of course. Here's your daily reminder. You can catch all the remaining World Cup matches in Spanish on Telemundo and streaming over on Peacock. Our intrepid producer downstairs, Lucas, reminded me this is the only thing that Messi has not done yet in his career. He's never played England. Never played England.
21: It's going to be so fun to watch. If
19: he doesn't.
21: If he doesn't. All right, let's get back to the weather now.
2: Right.
21: And the rest of the house forecast.
19: Oh, I knew the accent.
2: Oh, don't get your niggas in a twist. Here we go. Oh, bangers and mash. Let's show you what we've got, Roe Governor.

0: And that's your latest weather. Guys,
1: good to have you back.
0: Thank you. Good to see you.
1: Terrible accent and all.
2: Just ahead, look at this. A terrifying bison attack at Yellowstone during the height of busy summer vacation season. The dramatic video and how that man, is doing this morning.
1: Also, some sad news from Hollywood overnight. Sam Neill, the beloved star of Jurassic Park, has died. We'll have the very latest as we celebrate his life and career. But first, this is Today on NBC.
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2: The stars of the film are stopping by live throughout the week, starting this morning with Zendaya, Charlize Theron, and Samantha Morton. Ooh, fun show.
5: 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And that's the sound of a fraud alert from Wells Fargo flagging a charge for a pricey restaurant in Paris. Considering Claire isn't in Paris right now, that seemed odd. To the bank and to Claire. Two taps later, Claire says nope to the charge, and Wells Fargo is on the case. However you make money work, Wells Fargo can work with that.
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0: So now John's singing along now.
1: Yeah, look at you. Classic.
0: All right, back at 7:30 with the Material Girl herself, Madonna. 42 years after Borderline's release, the music icon now making some new Billboard history in several ways with her latest album. We're going to tell you all about that in the PSSP.
1: 42 years?
0: 42 years. That's how old we are.
1: My God.
0: That's how old we are.
1: All right, more on that coming up in just a bit. But first, we have to get to more news, starting with a shocking moment caught on camera. Look at this. A large bison charging directly at visitors in Yellowstone National Park, tossing one man high into the air.
0: NBC's Camila Bernal joins us now with more on what happened and how that man is doing. Camila, good morning.
2: Hey, guys. Good morning. So the National Park Service confirming a 65-year-old man was injured by a bison on Friday evening. His family now telling NBC News he's recovering from surgery and remains in the hospital. The park says you should stay at least 25 yards away from all large animals. And the photographer who captured it said the campers appeared to be doing everything right. A terrifying encounter at Yellowstone National Park over the weekend. This bison barreling towards a man and his grandson and launching the 65-year-old into the air. Moments earlier, the two visitors stopped to take photos of the animal lying in the grass before it began rolling and then charging at a passing car. The park guests spotted running away from the animal, who proceeded to chase them through the trees. The bison catching up, sending the man flying several feet into the air.
3: It went from a little bit of amusing to watch to critical emergency.
2: Photographer Mike McLeod filmed the whole thing before running to help.
3: I stopped the video because I could see that bison was standing over him and was pumping his head, very aggressive and agitated. And I knew that somebody had to distract that thing.
2: He says he and other campers ran at the bison, chasing it away and then tending to the man who he says was in a lot of pain. The man's family telling NBC News he underwent surgery and remains at the hospital. The park says visitors should stay at least 25 yards away from all large animals. But the photographer who captured it all said the campers appeared to be doing everything right.
4: What are your thoughts when you watch that video?
3: They were doing everything right. They were respectful. And once the bison showed any agitation, they left. And they were just at the wrong time in the wrong place.
0: So, I mean, Camila, this behavior, is it out of the ordinary for bison or is this usual?
2: Well, Craig, the park says that bison are unpredictable, so they will defend their space whenever they're threatened. So remember, the key is to maintain that distance. And if approached or charged at, immediately walk or run away. They are the largest land mammals in North America, with male bison weighing up to 2,000 pounds. And according to the park, bison have injured more people in Yellowstone than any other animal. Craig?
1: I have no idea.
0: No. Camila, thank you. I'm so glad that guy survived. Hopefully he's going to be okay. Yeah. Thank you, Camila.
1: All right. Still ahead, the growing appetite for all-you-can-eat deals, with popular restaurants ready to bring back some fan favorites to their menus.
0: All right. First, though, we are going to remember the life and career of celebrated actor and Jurassic Park star Sam Neill. He died overnight. We'll do that.
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0: We are back, 7:38 now, with some sad news from Hollywood overnight. Acclaimed actor Sam Neill, best known for his Steven Spielberg's iconic Jurassic Park role, has died.
1: NBC's Kaylee Hartung joins us with the details and a look back at his life and legacy. Good morning to you, Kaylee.
7: Good morning, guys. Sam Neill was a staple in Hollywood hits and well-loved by so many in the industry. With dozens of appearances on both the big and small screen, Neill had the rare ability to jump from blockbusters to indies and enjoy every step of the journey.
8: Ellie Sattler.
9: Alan Grant.
10: For millions of film lovers, Sam Neill was Dr. Alan Grant.
11: Don't move. You can't see us if we don't move.
10: The reluctant hero who brought heart, humor, and humanity to Steven Spielberg's Jurassic Park.
12: They're moving in herds.
10: The global blockbuster made him an international star, cementing his place in cinematic history.
13: Don't move.
10: But the 78-year-old's career stretched far beyond dinosaurs.
14: I'm getting on board.
10: From the thriller Dead Calm.
15: Can you hear me?
10: To Oscar-winning film The Piano. The actor, born in Northern Ireland and raised in New Zealand, built a remarkable career spanning more than five decades, becoming one of the most recognizable and respected actors of his generation. More recently, appearing on Netflix acclaimed series Peaky Blinders.
16: You just wanted to show me that you know where I live, isn't that it?
10: Cillian Murphy praised his work in an interview earlier this year.
17: I adored working with Sam Neill in series one. He's one of my favorite people in the world.
10: And even in his 70s, Neill showed no interest in slowing down, joking about retirement on Today 2 years ago.
18: I never want to retire because I love my work so much. Mm-hmm. What do you do in retirement? You play golf.
10: And just last month, sharing a post at Australia's Aria Hall of Fame, his family announcing the news of his sudden and unexpected passing, in a statement writing, Sam was surrounded by family and passed with the dignity that has characterized his whole life. In recent years, Neill opened up about his battle with blood cancer, sharing earlier this year that he was cancer-free, telling Australia's Channel 7 in a recent interview,
18: there is no cancer in my body. This is an extraordinary thing.
10: The beloved actor's death, shocking fans around the world, leaving behind a legacy of memorable performances that will continue to captivate audiences for generations to come.
7: This morning, we're hearing from Sam Neill's former co-stars, like Richard E. Grant, who called him a gentleman in the truest sense, and Toni Collette calling him a legend and a sweetheart. Guys, in a recent interview, while he was still battling cancer, Sam Neill said, I'm not frightened of dying, but I would be annoyed, because he felt like he had so much more living to do.
0: He will be missed.
1: Thank you, Kaylee.
0: Thank you, thank you. Time now for another check of that forecast. Mr. Roker standing by.
19: And, you know, he also was growing up, he had a stutter. And overcame that and supported stuttering associations both in New Zealand and Australia. So an amazing man. We've been talking about this warming El Nino. We've got this massive marine heat wave going on. It's a prolonged period above average sea temperatures, anywhere from a Category 1 to Category 3 now, making Category 3 a severe. This can have really significant impacts on marine life and weather patterns, not just along the Pacific, but also within the continental United States. So this heat wave covers half the Pacific Ocean. This is three times the size of North America, and it's a 50% increase in size since January. Now, this active tropical Pacific means more intense hurricanes and typhoons that could be happening, and that increased evaporation could make for heavier monsoon in the Southwest. Plus, going into the winter, as we look ahead, it could create an active storm track, bringing heavy rain from the Southwest all the way into the Southeast. These atmospheric rivers and elevated sea levels for the West Coast could mean really big problems. That's what's going on around the country. Here's what's happening in your neck of the woods.

0: Carson's gone. Kaylee, double duty. Hey. Hashtag PSSP.
1: I'm back, and so is Madonna. Hey, guys. The queen of pop has returned to the dance floor and the top of the charts. That song, Bring Your Love, comes from Madonna's new album, Confessions 2, which just made history. Oh. Not only does it land at number one on the Billboard 200, but Madonna now becomes the first artist with a number one album in four different decades.
2: Wow.
1: The Material Girl also joining a select group of musicians with 10 number one albums. And if that wasn't enough, Confessions 2 earned the biggest week in sales for a dance album this year.
2: Nice.
1: Wow. Yeah.
3: Okay.
2: Take it.
1: Only Madonna can do it.
3: Only
1: right?
3: Madonna.
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2: All right, we are back with Jenna's Morning Boost. Happy Monday.
5: All right, happy Monday. Did y'all catch this moment a few weeks back? A dog went viral after this video made the rounds online from the Miami Marlins bark in the park night. That's the boy right there.
3: Jeez.
5: Okay, his name is Jonah. He looked very upset. Okay, see him in the background?
2: Oh, look at
5: him. He looks so upset as that other pup got a hot dog.
3: Okay? What about me?
5: See him in the back. We could zoom in.
3: I'm a good boy.
5: Jonah just sat there, though. He is a good boy. He just sat there. He was longing for a bite of that dog.
2: They didn't even give him a little bite.
5: Well, the internet demanded justice for Jonah, and the Marlins invited him back to the ballpark for his dream day.
10: He's had a really great day.
5: Oh, there he is. Jonah got an up-close look at the game, taking in the field, and is human, even throwing out the first pitch. And he also, I think he tried to do an interview right there, but he finally got what he was looking for.
2: Oh, good.
5: He finally got what he was looking for. He made an appearance in the Marlins broadcast, all the things. I love how he just sat there kind of grumpy.
2: He sat there like, really? You know? Not even going to offer me a bite?
5: Yeah, what about me?
3: I
5: what about
3: the
5: me?
3: Internet uses its power for good.
11: Yeah, that's right.
3: This is powerful.
5: Let's celebrate.
3: Stay.
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1: This is Today.
2: When you walk in here and you see 40 people at 4 a.m. at about a 10, you can't help but feed off that. And you're like, whoa, what's the studio one at?
0: People who literally are up all night to bring this show to you. There's not a morning I walk in here that I don't pinch myself and think I get to be here. People that watch the Today Show aren't just watching a show. They're people that are in the family. They're in our family.
2: They're allowing us into their homes every morning.
0: When we go out there and we get to meet people and they say, I love you, you feel like family. I always say, we feel like your family too. That's how we feel.
2: And they're so excited to be there. We get excited. We feed off that energy.
0: They're the reason we get up in the morning. It's the excitement of being part of something that's bigger than you. Good morning. Welcome to Today. We'll start with our breaking news.
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0: It's 8 o'clock on today. Coming up, remembering Lindsey Graham. Reactions pouring in this morning after the sudden death of the longtime Republican senator. What the medical report is now revealing amid new questions over the process to take his place on Capitol Hill. Then, royal reunion. King Charles and Queen Camilla meeting with Prince Harry, Meghan Markle, and their children for the first time in more than 4 years. All the details just ahead. And epic turnout.
1: You're a man who needs to control his fate.
0: Charlize Theron, Zendaya, and Samantha Morton live in Studio 1A ahead of the Odyssey's big debut. And another one of our favorites, Jennifer Garner, stopping by.
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16: Girls, 50th birthday trip from ATL to NYC.
0: We love a girls' trip. We love all those folks coming out to the plaza to start their weeks off with us. I love you, too. Thank you so much for starting your Monday with us. Appreciate you being with us. Chanel in for Savannah as we start another work week.
17: Good morning.
0: Yeah, good morning to you. Always good to have you. As mentioned, coming up this morning, we're going to be chatting with some of the stars of The Odyssey. Tomorrow, we'll continue that. We'll go one-on-one with Odysseus himself, Mr. Matt Damon.
17: Looking forward to that. He'll be here live to talk about the film, why he says it is the hardest and most fulfilling of his career. And what's next for this Oscar?
0: Already some Oscar buzz for his role in this one, too. So looking forward to that, yes. But right now, let's get to your news at 8 o'clock. And we are going to begin with the sudden death of South Carolina Senator Lindsey Graham. Washington mourning the loss of one of the Republican Party's most prominent voices. NBC's Ryan Nobles joins us now with the latest on Graham's cause of death. And also a look at what could come next on Capitol Hill there. Ryan, good morning to you once again.
18: Hey, Craig, good morning. And there's no doubt that Graham's death was a shock. He had just returned from a trip overseas that included a stop in Ukraine and was campaigning for his fifth term in the Senate. The preliminary report from the medical examiner reveals that Graham suffered from a tear in the main artery from his heart, a condition likely caused by long-term hardening of his arteries. They are still awaiting results of toxicology and microscopic tests. South Carolina's governor will now appoint a replacement to the seat until the end of the year, and there will be a snap primary to replace Graham on the midterm ballot. Meanwhile, another story we're following. Senator Mitch McConnell, who's been in the hospital for close to a month, he released a statement Sunday saying that he's recovering from pneumonia. McConnell also saying that he did not suffer a stroke or a heart attack, but was unconscious after a fall. He said that he hopes to be back in the Senate very soon. Craig?
0: Ryan Nobles there in Washington for us. Ryan, thank you.
17: Now to the latest on the tragic death of Mississippi teenager Nolan Wells. His parents say they're still waiting for answers as members of their community came together over the weekend for a peaceful protest. NBC's senior national correspondent, Kate Snow, has more. Kate, good morning.
19: Good morning, Chanel. I sat down with Nolan's heartbroken parents. They told me they're taking things 1 second at a time. His mother saying you don't expect to bury a child. Over the weekend, more than 100 people gathered in the heat in the coastal Mississippi town of Ocean Springs with signs that read justice for Nolan and hope for Nolan.
20: A community in mourning and demanding answers.
21: And we just want to know what happened to Nolan.
20: After the mysterious death of Mississippi teenager Nolan Wells, following a boat trip with friends to Horn Island on the 4th of July. His mother contacted authorities late that night when he didn't come home.
22: Need to report her 18-year-old son
1: Nolan Wells missing passy at 3 Upper Island.
20: Christine Wells Wansley told us she got a call Saturday night from one of the friends Nolan went to the island with.
2: What did he say?
22: He said, "Hey, Miss Christine, have you seen Nolan or talked to Nolan?" I said, "No, I thought he was with you guys, you know." He's like, "No, nobody's talked to him."
20: Early the next morning, Nolan's father, Elmore, says his son's high school football coach took him out on a boat to search.
23: Got off the boat, walked the island, and then got back on the boat and went around the island.
2: Did you see anything?
22: Nothing.
20: No. The Coast Guard and United Cajun Navy searching simultaneously, but it was a day later when Nolan's body was recovered.
24: There's basically a black hole between about 4:30 on the 4th of July in the afternoon until when Nolan was found.
20: Authorities have not released a cause of death.
2: Do you think there's a possibility that your son drowned accidentally?
22: Honestly, because of the way the stories are just so inconsistent. And how that day went, it's just, you know, we can't say for sure.
20: His grieving parents believe race may have been a factor in his death.
22: I don't want to believe it is, but unfortunately, there's evidence to show that things like this happen.
25: He just had a big heart, like, to really know Nolan, to have him as your friend, which is, it was something special.
2: Do you worry that he might have trusted too much?
25: Sometimes, yeah. And that was something we always talked to him about.
17: His parents are also concerned that they tracked Nolan's cell phone to a friend's house on the mainland on July 4th. His phone, they say, came back without him. His mom says what teen would let go of their phone? Results from a Jackson County coroner's autopsy and a separate autopsy ordered by the family, guys, have not shown any results, or at least we publicly don't know any results yet.
2: It's heartbreaking.
26: It still is. So many questions, too, Kate. Thank you.
17: Thank you.
26: We go overseas now. Prince Harry, Meghan, and the couple's two children visiting King Charles over the weekend for the first time in years as they try to repair a rift that has persisted since Harry and quit royal life and moved to America 6 years ago. NBC's Danielle Hamamjan is at Buckingham Palace with the details on all of this. Danielle, good morning.
27: Good morning, Craig. You know, from the moment it was announced that Prince Harry would be coming to the UK to promote his Invictus Games, there was speculation that perhaps Meghan, his wife, and the children would be joining him and finally see the king who had not seen his grandchildren in 4 years. Well, in the end, yes, there was a family reunion. No, we have no pictures to show you. Unfortunately, Buckingham Palace on Friday afternoon saying that their majesties, Charles and Camilla, of course, hosted the Duke and Duchess of Sussex, Prince Archie, Princess Lilibet, and at Highgrove House. That is one of the royal residences outside London. The palace going on to say that since this was a private family occasion, no images would be released as both parties wanted this to be as private as possible. This perhaps suggests that Prince Harry and his father, Charles, have started to patch things up after a turbulent few years. As for his brother, William, there still appears to be quite a bit of tension there. No meeting announced between the brothers, and might still take a while before that happens, Craig.
26: All right. Danielle Hamamjan there over the pond for us. Danielle, thank you.
17: All right. We are going to stay in London now, just about 6 miles from where Danielle was standing. That's where top-ranked tennis star Jannik Sinner was attempting to take home his second straight Wimbledon title. All right, Sinner beating Germany's Alexander Zverev 3-1. That's his fifth Grand Slam title in his young career. He's only 24 years old, so he's just getting started. Sinner playing in front of members of the royal family and Hollywood stars such as Dustin Hoffman, saying after the match, "There's no better place to play tennis."
26: Alexander.
17: I can imagine that to be true.
26: He'll be here just a few months.
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0: We are back, 8:13 now. 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
1: More restaurants are getting in on the craze, led by some long-awaited news for Olive Garden fans in particular. NBC's business correspondent, Brian Chung, is here with the details. Hey, Brian.
2: Hey, good morning. Oh, or as excited. 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Obviously, at the Olive Garden as well. 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
4: Even Red Lobster looked to reel in some deal-hungry diners this summer.
14: Endless Shrimp is back.
4: Briefly bringing back Endless Shrimp, a promotion that helped sink the chain into bankruptcy back in 2024.
15: Endless can't last forever.
4: Experts say this bounty of deals is the industry's reaction to the casual dining dip, which has forced chains to come up with more offerings that will entice consumers to come back to the table.
11: This is the biggest value environment that we've seen since the Great Recession. I mean, we're not seeing things like dollar menus, but we are seeing a lot of aggressive offers.
4: Meaning all you can eat could be making an even bigger comeback as Olive Garden gets ready to shell out never-ending pasta and add some sauce to the bottom line.
2: I get keeping in the theme. We got the breadsticks right here.
1: We've been eating them.
2: And again, I should remind people that there will only be 10,000 of those pasta passes. So you have to go online.
1: Okay.
2: You have to get it.
1: So they've crunched the numbers. They know
2: they've crunched the numbers. But, you know, it's something that sold out in seconds the last time that they offered this. And again, this is something that you get the card. You can start using it beginning at the end of August. And then for people that don't have the pass, you'll be able to have the unlimited pasta option. I believe it's going to be
1: That's
2: a set amount.
1: Pasta.
2: That's a lot of pasta.
0: I hope that the number crunchers at Olive Garden have done their homework.
1: So for $100, if you wanted to, you could just eat dinner there every night?
2: Over the course of that 13-week period. Sorry, I'm mid-bite right now.
0: It's okay.
2: But nonetheless, you got to do the math, right? It's a challenge for people to try to like, okay, can I get my money?
1: But you have to go five times about.
0: But that's the thing. Like, I feel like if it becomes a game for a lot of people. Like, if you've paid to eat all you can.
1: Yeah, well, don't encourage them.
0: Well, I'm just saying. Like,
2: you got to get your money's worth.
1: Well, while we're at it, can you bring back the stuffed mushrooms? Because I noticed.
0: Asking for a friend.
2: We're putting
1: even a question.
2: So yummy. Now, let me see if I can email somebody.
0: Thank you for the.
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1: like a field trip. I'll tell you about it.
3: Okay, Craig, I'm going to need your help with this first item. Jay-Z. Oh. This morning, the rapper is fresh off 3 sold-out performances at Yankee Stadium. The special shows were in honor of the 30th anniversary of his debut album, Reasonable Doubt. He got a few A-listers to join him across the weekend, including Pharrell, Alicia Keys, and Usher. And his daughter, Blue Ivy, also took the stage performing a piano solo to his song, Feeling It. Of course, it was a family affair. Beyonce surprised last night's crowd singing her hit, Drunken Love. I mean, she had to be there. I mean, also making a rare appearance, Rihanna. Her and Jay threw it back to 2009 with this song.

0: set the record for most tickets ever sold for a concert at Yankee Stadium. Wow. Craig, you were one of them there. What'd you think? It was epic.
1: I mean, it was me and my younger brother and my son and one of his sons. We went Saturday night, and let me tell you, like, sometimes you're like, oh, is it going to live up to the hype?
2: Yeah.
1: It exceeded the hype. Yeah. Wow. And by the way, everyone was having a good time, and it's like, oh, here's Eminem. Yeah. It's like, okay, oh, here's Pharrell.
3: And kept hearing about what a diverse crowd he had.
1: Oh, yeah. Oh, it's his music.
0: Yeah.
1: It's his
0: music. I'm glad you went Saturday and not Sunday, because last night's show went till 3 a.m. Yeah.
2: Oh, my gosh.
1: Started just late.
0: You could have rolled right into
3: but I heard after the concert you had munchies.
1: I did. Concert outdoor in New York City.
0: Breadsticks.
1: So, I did not.
3: Okay.
1: Yes.
0: Thanks for the clarification. Yes. Next up, Noah Kahan. Speaking of selling out your hometown baseball stadium, this weekend, the Grammy nominee completed 4 record-breaking shows at Fenway. The Vermont native, New England icon, played to over 150,000 fans over the course of his run. Kahan also honored with a special proclamation from the Massachusetts governor declaring July 11th Noah Kahan Day in the Commonwealth.
4: Massachusetts, welcome home. Welcome back to New England. We're so proud of you.
5: This is for you.
4: Okay.
5: Ever since I was a little kid, I wanted my own day.
4: And you've got to have a tricorn because you know
0: Craig's still got his hands in the breadbasket. Noah Kahan heads to Chicago next before hitting Citi Field over the weekend.
6: The siren song of the breadsticks called.
1: Sorry.
2: Leaning into a breadstick.
1: Sorry.
2: I don't understand.
0: It's your show.
1: That's right. That's exactly what it is. They don't know how good they are.
0: Yeah. And next up, Michael. The movie recently became the highest grossing biopic of all time, and now it's adding more accolades to its run. Almost 3 months after the initial release, the Michael Jackson biopic has hit historic high at the box office, crossing the $1 billion mark. About $600 million comes from overseas, almost $400 million domestically. The only other film to hit that milestone this year, the Super Mario Galaxy movie.
7: It's me, Mario!
2: Oh, no.
0: Shout out to our friends at Universal.
1: It was coming.
0: Cool. You okay over here? You a little warm?
1: $1 billion. Yeah.
0: Okay. Very cool. And next up, Pitbull. Mr. Worldwide may have a Grammy to his name, but he just cemented himself in the history books for something other than his music.
2: Okay.
0: This weekend, the rapper set a Guinness World Record for largest gathering of people in bald caps.
2: What?
0: So the trend began a few years back when Pitbull fans, referred to as baldies, started wearing the caps to the rapper's concerts. When it was then announced that Mr. 305 was playing London's BST Hyde Park Festival, the fan base really banded together to achieve this special feat. Pitbull himself, honored.
8: Tell you what, I'm speechless at this point, but I can't tell you this much. I say it to the baldies all the time in the shows. When y'all put on them bald caps, you know you're about to have the time of your lives. And now you're officially in the Guinness Book of World Records.
0: Wow. Oh, a whopping 22,141 people showed up with bald caps on.
1: Kind of begs the question, what was the previous record?
0: Seriously.
2: Yeah, no,
9: zero?
2: I think, don't you think it was the first record?
1: Probably.
0: Probably.
1: But there's someone to strive for something.
3: We're hating on the baldies.
1: No, we love the baldies.
0: Next up, Little House on the Prairie. Fans of the original series will remember Nellie was always nagging those English girls.
10: So's her father. He can't even pay what he owes in the store. Yeah. Can't get a decent job either. All he does is dig in the mud and clean up after horses. My pa works hard. So does a mule.
0: Well, with the reboot of the series on Netflix, the nemesis of the prairie has returned. Actress Allison Arngrim, who played Nellie on the OG show, made a cameo as Ida, a woman the Ingalls girls run into in the woods.
11: We're looking for Mr. Edwards.
12: Sure. Edwards is with us.
11: He is?
12: Oh, yeah. He's gone off hunting. But he'll be back soon, now that it's getting dark. Why didn't you come sit by the fire and wait?
0: Alice said in a recent interview she immediately said yes to this guest appearance offer, happy to return to the franchise.
1: That's scary.
0: And finally, The Odyssey. We are kicking off our week-long celebration of Christopher Nolan's epic new film with a pop star exclusive. We've got a sneak peek look behind the scenes as told by the film's star, Matt Damon.
13: Chris looked at me and he goes, this is going to be a hard movie. And I said, yeah, I know. And he goes, no. This is going to be a really hard movie. And I was like, got it. It feels like we made 6 or 7 movies. And in a sense, we did. every single chapter of this adventure was at a different location that posed a different challenge. Being in Nestor's cave in Greece, it's this incredible place, but nobody's ever tried to shoot a film up there.
0: The full 5-minute piece airs tonight during American Ninja Warrior.
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0: these smiling faces here on the plaza. It's a beautiful day today here.
1: Good crowd, woman. How are we doing? We good? Good? Okay. Happy birthday, Ava. Happy birthday. Guys, we've got a star-studded half hour. The one, the only, Jennifer Garner's here. She's shining. She's really shining in this new Peacock drama. It's called The Five-Star Weekend. So we're going to talk to her about her connection to her role in that, why the show is resonating with so many people, and also, of course, Jen's pretend cooking show that we love so much. He does with her mom.
2: Yeah. Uh-huh. Okay, and by the way, on the fourth hour, we have the author of that book of Jennifer's show. It's based on it. She's the queen of the beach read, Ellen Hillebrand. Jen is also sticking around. Mm-hmm. And Tiff Barra, also known as NYC Cupid, she is taking her matchmaking talents right here to the plaza. And we'll see if she sees any strangers in the crowd that she can turn into sweethearts.
1: Maybe she connects people.
2: That's what she does.
1: Okay.
3: Yeah. Maybe we'll have a wedding.
4: Some magic. Okay.
2: Yeah, but before we haven't had a wedding in a beach.
5: This is the sound of Lucy staying on top of her spending. 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
5: 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Two taps later, Claire says nope to the charge and Wells Fargo is on the case. However you make money work, Wells Fargo can work with that.
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1: We're back. It is 8:35 now, back with more of our countdown to the Odyssey. The colossal scale, stunning visuals and storytelling of Christopher Nolan's new film transports viewers into Homer's epic poem. And we're catching up with the cast all week. And we're going to start with this award-winning group, Charlize Theron, Zendaya, Samantha Morton. They represent just a few of the mythical elements Odysseus faces on his journey home. Oh, ladies, welcome. Welcome.
7: Thank you for having me.
4: Yeah,
1: you're holding your breath while we play this.
4: Because it's amazing. It's so special.
1: I saw it last week. It is. It is amazing. And visually, it's quite stunning. I did not realize this until a few days ago. None of you are actually in scenes together, but you're doing the press tour together. Is this the most time the three of you have spent together?
7: Yeah, it's been great.
4: Yeah. It has been nice.
7: Yeah.
1: And it's truly an epic film. It's filmed on several continents. I'll start with you, Samantha. Where did you film? Which countries?
8: I filmed in Scotland, which for me was a bit like, oh, really? Because that's where where my foster parents live. So for me to be like, oh, I'll go and see my parents and then I'll knock about a bit, get some fish and chips. And yeah, so Scotland.
1: Okay. So there, where did you film?
4: I kind of popped in everywhere.
1: Yeah. Okay.
4: I popped in and out of everywhere, which was so special. I mean, some of the locations I feel so lucky to be able to have explored, because I otherwise maybe wouldn't have even known they existed. It's some of the most gorgeous locations. I also felt bad because I was just like, people had been going on this odyssey, if you will, like working so hard, going location to location. I would just pop in and be like, hey guys, you know, but it is really, I mean, extraordinary.
1: And Charlize, how about you?
7: So when I met with Chris, he's like, I'm thinking of shooting this part in Bora Bora or Fiji. And I was like, say no more. When do we go? Should I have my suitcase back?
1: Yeah.
7: But we ended up in a beautiful place. It's actually the windsurfing capital of the world. So it's just a little windy, but it was in Morocco. It was beautiful.
1: It was a lot windy in some of those scenes I saw.
7: Yeah, it was not Bora Bora.
1: Yeah.
7: This is how he gets you.
1: Yeah.
7: He's like, she likes the tropics. Yeah. Let's sell her on that.
1: And all of your scenes are exclusively with Matt Damon. And this was, I think, the first time in like 25, 26 years that you'd worked with
7: 30.
1: Him. 30 years.
7: I think so, yeah.
1: Legend of Bagger Vance.
7: Yeah.
1: What was that like, reuniting with Matt?
7: It was amazing. You know, I think that was maybe for me the biggest surprise was how sentimental it started to feel. Like, we did the first take, and I just went, oh, my God, we did this when we were babies. Mm. And here we are, two old humans. No, he's just one of my favorite people, and it's rare that you get to do something like that, you know, to experience the same experience, like, 30 years later. And with someone as great and as wonderful, he's just good people. He's lovely people to be around. And we're all so happy for him that he got this opportunity. A better man couldn't have gotten it.
1: And he shines again, like, no surprise. Your first day on set, it's the sacking of Troy.
4: I know.
1: This really elaborate scene in the film.
4: Yeah. I mean, it was... I honestly, I mean, without, you know, kind of the kind of corny saying is, like, it felt like a dream, but it really did. I think I was on a night shoot on Euphoria, like, the night before, and then I traveled there, and I had never seen such scale. I mean, we keep talking about the scale, the magnitude, the detail from every single performer. Also, everyone's giving so much. I've never seen so many background performers, stunt people. Everyone is, there's fire, there's lights, there's, you know.
1: All the things.
4: Right. And people are giving so much. And so that's a high stakes, high pressure first day.
1: And I also read on that first day, your partner, Tom Holland, he was there to support you.
4: Yes.
1: What was that like?
4: Well, because I was so nervous. It's my first day on a Chris Nolan set. And everything is, you know, moving in such a level. I don't want to be the thing that's holding it up, you know? So he came on his day off, and I could, like, it's like, you know, having someone in the wings, you get to look over and they're like, you got it. Like, you're doing good. So it was nice to have that support.
1: Samantha, I'm going to embarrass you for just a moment here. I'm going to read something that Christopher Nolan said about you after one of your takes, and this is a quote verbatim. After one of Samantha's takes, the crew gave her a great round of applause. The last time that happened was with Heath Ledger on The Dark Knight. That's high praise.
8: Yeah, I think that going back to what you were just saying, the crew as well had been on this odyssey. And so you have a connection with the crew where they're really with each of our characters. But also, without giving anything away, there's a scene that I do that people cannot believe is not CGI. Mm-hmm. So I think the clap was obviously, it was lovely that they were clapping Cersei. But there was also this sense that, certainly the special effect, everything that we did came together, and it was to me, I'll never forget it, and it was a beautiful moment in cinema, you know?
4: It is an extraordinary scene.
1: It is. Well done. Thank you, all three of you. We also should mention that we're going to hear from their co-star, Robert Pattinson, in the third hour. Matt Damon will be here tomorrow as well. And, oh, by the way, The Odyssey, it's from our sister company, Universal Pictures. It hits theaters this Friday, just ahead. Our Parade of Stars continues on a Monday. Jennifer Garner's here. She's going to talk about her new must-see series, The Five-Star Weekend. But first, this is Today on NBC.
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0: back with just one of our favorites here, Jennifer Garner, in the new Peacock series, The Five Star Weekend. She stars as a food influencer who, in the wake of a sudden loss, invites a group of friends to her home on Nantucket.
1: Okay, you can stop talking about me because, behold, the famous Hollis Shaw blackberry tart. Oh. And this one's not burned. Okay, it still needs to cool down. I'm just going to grab a quick pick.
2: Lean in.
3: For the holla babes.
1: Yay, cheese. You are the holla babes.
2: Ooh, dessert.
3: Oh, look at that.
2: Oh, it looks so yummy.
1: Can't believe you all are actually here. I think I'm still in shock.
4: So, Halls, you doing okay?
1: Yep, forgot the whipped cream. Be right back. Whipped cream. Does anyone want ice cream?
0: She forgot the whipped cream.
2: Welcome
0: back.
1: Hi. Thank you.
0: I read that the other cast members here, when they found out that you were attached to it, they were like, of course, if Jennifer's doing it, I've got to do it.
1: Oh, my gosh, that's so nice. How lucky. I mean, Regina Hall.
0: Right.
1: Chloe Sevigny. Right. Darcy Carden. Gemma Chan. I'm the luckiest girl in the world.
0: That's a five-star cast.
1: Time. Yes,
0: it's a five-star
1: really
0: cast. Had you worked with any of them before?
1: Did
0: you know them?
1: I didn't know any of them. None of us met until the table read, like the few days before we started shooting.
0: For folks who are not familiar with the story, with the book, give us, just sort of set it up for us, like what happens here in the series.
1: So I play Hollis Shaw, who's a food influencer, and she has just lost her husband a few months ago, and she's grieving, she's having trouble getting past it, she wants to feel better. So to distract herself, she invites a friend from childhood, her best friend from college, her best friend from motherhood, her best professional friend, who she has never met in person, but is friends with from Instagram. Wow. And she invites them all to her unbelievable home on Nantucket to give them a five-star weekend. And she wants to just play.
0: Yeah.
1: And they want to really talk and get into what's going on with her life. So they're in a little bit of a...
0: There's the tension.
1: There's a little tension.
0: But I understand that there's also this complicated relationship that she has with her daughter.
1: Yes.
0: Were you able to draw on any of your
1: experience? Played by Harlow Jane. Well, I mean, my daughter is 20 years old in the show.

0: There was a night out of karaoke?
1: We did. We had a night out where the cast just last minute ended up at a dinner, and we joined this nice man on stage.
0: You didn't know that man.
1: He didn't know us. It's a real thing. We kind of blew up his evening, and he was generous enough to allow us to be his backup dancers.
0: What I love about this video is that guy could care less that Jennifer Garner is right behind him.
1: Oh, he didn't care.
0: He is committed to the song.
1: Look at Regina. She's like, I hate you so much.
0: What's your go-to karaoke? What's your song?
1: I think we were doing some ABBA, which you can never go wrong with.
0: No.
1: ABBA. Dancing Queen, maybe? Or
0: the story is centered on like friendship and yeah. Female friendship especially. What is it like for you at this stage in your career to be able to tell stories like this, to be able to be a part of stories like this?
1: Being part of this story, you know, based on Ellen Hildebrand's right. beautiful novel and gorgeously adapted by Becca Brunstetter, it just your female friends are everything. They're the breath of life. So to get to focus on that and make these great, real friendships, I mean, our text chain has been going off for the past year, the 5 stars. So to be able to tell this story and focus on the complexities of middle life,
0: yeah.
1: everything that's funny, everything that's hard, what's hard is funny, what's funny is hard. I mean, all of it together, and just being a mother or not being a mother and the complexities of that choice, all of it together, this show has been nothing but a gift to my life and speaking for my friends, the yeah. other 4 ladies, I think for all of us, we really loved it.
0: Do you have a dream 5-star weekend? Like what would it look like for you?
1: Season 2.
0: Okay. We're manifesting it.
1: Yeah.
0: We're manifesting
1: nah.
0: it. Yes. Season 2. When it drops, come back and let's talk about that.
1: It sounds good.
0: And please tell mom hello too.
1: I will. She loves it here so much.
0: We always enjoy the Instagram videos.
1: Yeah,
0: so Jennifer Garner, thank you.
1: Thank you.
0: All episodes of the...
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0: Back now at 8:51 with the new shop today. Hot list box, if I can say that. 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All, by the way, for 70% off. So you'll get everything, or everything you're getting. I think the set is, what, $189?
1: Yes.
0: Plus free shipping?
1: Absolutely.
0: Shop today. Executive editor Adriana Brock is here to reveal what's inside. And by the way, these boxes go fast. So scan that QR code now. Adriana, good morning.
1: Hi, good morning. I'm so excited for this one because we were talking about it during the break.
0: Yeah.
1: It's over $600 worth of products. You're getting it for 70% off. Free shipping for $189. It's such an incredible value. And the first three products are kind of worth almost as much as the box itself. Yeah, this first one's actually worth more than the box. This is from Malibu Sky.
0: Oh,
1: I love this tote bag because it's a two-in-one. You're getting the tote bag with the essentials pouch. And it's really roomy without the bulk. I want you to pick it up. It's so lightweight. It's so beautiful. And look, Chanel, you're wearing it on your shoulder. You also get the crossbody bag. So this is really versatile. It also has the zip top, so you can keep everything nice and protected. Great for summer travel.
0: Yeah, I love it.
1: Yeah.
0: Okay, so this next one, I will tell you. The earrings.
1: The earrings. We can't.
0: These are gorgeous.
1: These are so beautiful. I'm wearing them right now. They're from Genevieve, Maine, and they're so stunning. These are cubic zirconia. They look like real.

0: diamonds. These are so, I love them. What my favorite part though is the back is sterling silver, so they're hypoallergenic. So if you have sensitive skin, these are going to be great for you. And these are worth $198. So
1: alone,
0: super expensive alone. Like I said, these two products alone are just worth it for the box.
1: Okay.
0: And then this is one of our favorite ones.
1: So I was telling you in the morning, the girl who's been doing my hair, Capricia, she uses these air wraps.
0: Yes, they're so popular. Yeah, so this isn't the exact one. This is a similar one. This is from Timo. We've got to show the video because it looks intimidating.
1: It does.
0: But as you can see here, this is our executive producer who's obsessed with it. Our whole team loves it. You put in a strand of hair, you push a button, it does all the work for you. It's practically foolproof. And that's what we really like for busy mornings. People are on the go. You could do your whole hair in under 10 minutes.
1: Wow.
0: And it does look intimidating. I think the key is small sections and dry hair.
1: Let it go.
0: And you just let it go.
1: What is this?
0: Okay, and now for the rest of your beauty routine, you need good skin in the morning. So this is from Dr. Brandt. I love this. This is an eye cream. Mm-hmm. It went viral on TikTok. Our team tested it and really loved it for under eye puffiness and dark circles. So it's made with caffeine and it really helps wake you up in the morning.
1: Okay.
0: It's called No More Baggage. So pun intended here, but this is a really great value as well. This is worth almost $50 alone.
1: Okay.
0: And this is a really popular product that's dermatologist approved.
1: I love it. Are these concealers?
0: No,
1: these
0: look like concealers, but they're actually eyeshadow sticks.
1: Oh,
0: and you're getting two. This is from Julep. This is a Shop Today Beauty Award winner. And you're going to get the color Champagne and Pearl, which is really nice and versatile.
1: Oh, look
0: you
1: at that. That's
0: swipe
1: why
0: swipe it on your lid. Yeah,
1: colors.
0: You
1: That's
0: swipe
1: so
0: it on your lid. They're so creamy. Mm. And I love it because you don't need any tools to do your makeup.
1: It's pretty.
0: And you just blend it in so nicely.
1: I like it because it has that pigment that pops.
0: Yes, exactly. Yeah. And you don't even need tools or anything for it. You can use it on the go and travel.
1: Okay.
0: This next one, mascara. We all need a mascara. You should be replacing your mascara every 3 months.
1: For new ones.
0: So if you need a new one, I love this one because it's actually a 2-in-1. It's a mascara and a lash serum.
1: Mm.
0: So it's made with botanicals and some biotin that's going to help strengthen and lengthen your lashes. 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
0: So this is great for the summer because it's not going to smudge. 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
0: Really good.
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1: I was just
0: so
1: about to say, I love
0: energizing.
1: I
0: it's
1: love
0: so refreshing. I love, love,
1: oh,
0: love,
1: I love
0: this.
1: This.
0: My husband steals it. It's incredible. So yeah, you get all of this in the box.
1: These are great.
0: Yeah.
1: Okay, so if you want to shop this limited edition hot list box, get it now. 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Nice. We're back after your local news. I love this smell.
2: This morning on the third hour of Today, remembering Sam Neill. Fans reacting to the passing of the beloved actor, star of one of the biggest blockbusters of all time.
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2: A look back at his life and many memorable roles. Plus, Final Four. The World Cup semifinals are set with powerhouse teams facing off. All the highlights, celebrations, and some controversy from a wild weekend. Then later, the Odyssey star, Robert Pattinson, on playing the villain.
4: It's funny, I'm literally just like, I just think Antinous isn't that bad.
2: The actor opening up about the character and interesting wardrobe choice.
5: As soon as I read the script, I'm like, I want to have cheetah underpants.
2: His revealing conversation with our Kaylee Harta. And plant yourself right there. Our buddy Hilton Carter is showing us how to bring more green to every room of the house today, Monday, July 13th, 2026. Live from Studio 1A in Rockefeller Plaza, this is the third hour of Today. Good morning, everybody. Welcome to the third hour of Today. I'm Powell, along with Craig, our good buddy Laura Jarrett from Weekend Today is here sitting in. I know you guys had a great weekend.
6: We
2: it was a
6: time.
2: Jay-Z kind of weekend for
0: we
2: you
0: We missed
2: guys.
0: You.
2: We did.
0: We needed you with Hova.
6: We did. Laura and I were at the same show. It was a good show.
2: Well, it was. We had a good time.
6: But wait a minute. You had a pretty good weekend, too.
2: Yeah, I did. I was. I got back from visiting my daughter. We just got married from Paris.
6: Yeah.
2: Just hung out.
0: You didn't crash the honeymoon.
2: I did. No.
6: Okay.
2: Nowhere near it. And we hope you had a good weekend as well. But, of course, we begin with some sad news overnight from Hollywood.
6: Yes, beloved actor Sam Neill has died. He was 78, and, of course, he was best known for his role in the classic movie Jurassic Park. But his career, it spanned genres and decades as well.
0: Our Kaylee Hartung is here with a look at his life and many memorable roles. Hey, Kaylee, good morning.
7: Yeah, hey, good morning, guys. So many memorable roles from Sam Neill. He was a staple in Hollywood hits and well-loved by so many in the industry. And with dozens of appearances on both the big and the small screen, he had the rare ability to jump from blockbusters to indies and enjoy every step of the journey.
8: Ellie Sattler.
9: Alan Grant.
10: For millions of film lovers, Sam Neill was Dr. Alan Grant.
11: Don't move. You can't see us if we don't move.
10: The reluctant hero who brought heart, humor, and humanity to Steven Spielberg's Jurassic Park.
12: They're moving in herds.
10: The global blockbuster made him an international star, cementing his place in cinematic history.
13: Don't move.
10: But the 78-year-old's career stretched far beyond dinosaurs.
14: I'm going on board.
10: From the thriller Dead Calm.
15: Can you hear me?
10: To Oscar-winning film The Piano. The actor, born in Northern Ireland and raised in New Zealand, built a remarkable career spanning more than five decades, becoming one of the most recognizable and respected actors of his generation. More recently, appearing on Netflix acclaimed series Peaky Blinders.
16: You just wanted to show me that you know where I live, isn't that it?
10: Cillian Murphy praised his work in an interview earlier this year.
17: I adored working with Sam Neill in series one. He's one of my favorite people in the world.
10: And even in his 70s, Neill showed no interest in slowing down, joking about retirement on Today 2 years ago.
18: I never want to retire because I love my work so much. Mm-hmm. What do you do in retirement? You play golf.
10: And just last month, sharing a post at Australia's Aria Hall of Fame, his family announcing the news of his sudden and unexpected passing, in a statement writing, Sam was surrounded by family and passed with the dignity that has characterized his whole life. In recent years, Neill opened up about his battle with blood cancer, sharing earlier this year that he was cancer-free, telling Australia's Channel 7 in a recent interview,
19: there is no cancer in my body. This is an extraordinary thing.
10: The beloved actor's death, shocking fans around the world, leaving behind a legacy of memorable performances that will continue to captivate audiences for generations to come.
7: For all the endearing roles he played, Sam Neill was grateful for a big role he didn't get. Mm. Guys, he once auditioned to be the next James Bond.
6: Oh,
7: but he later said, if you're a Bond, you're a celebrity forever. And I'm not and never have been and never wanted to be a celebrity. Mm. And yet, all us fans loved him nonetheless.
2: That's why we loved him.
6: God. You're right. Jurassic Park is one of those films that just
2: still holds up.
6: Yeah, it does.
0: Classic.
6: Yeah, it does.
0: Kaylee, thank you.
6: Thank you. We turn to the World Cup now, the tournament that started with 48 teams. Well, it's down to the final four, and they happen to be the top four ranked teams in the world, setting up some epic matchups in the semifinal round. Our man, Jesse Kerr, she's got all the weekend action, a little controversy, too. Jesse, good morning.
20: Just a little bit. It wouldn't be World Cup soccer, guys, if we didn't have something to be debating. Good morning, Craig. Good morning, guys. What we're looking at here is a situation where the ball, and I've got a miniature replica of it right here, the ball has sensor technology in it that FIFA says is able to know exactly when the ball makes contact with someone, or importantly in this scenario, something. And so there was a crucial play led up to a goal in the England-Norway match, and people are debating whether or not that goal should have been waved off. Regardless, the results are standing, and we are getting closer to the big finale.
21: This morning, only four teams are still standing. Argentina, England, France, and Spain all on their way to the World Cup semifinals after another nail-biting weekend. Battling Lionel Messi in Argentina, Switzerland played down a man for more than an hour after this dive, caught by a VAR review,
8: led to a second yellow card, which is an automatic red card. Then just minutes before the game would have gone to a penalty shootout, Argentina's Julian Alvarez struck gold. Fans celebrating after the match in Kansas City and back home in Buenos Aires. England also celebrating, beating Norway after controversy. Watch this kick from Norway's goalkeeper. Mid-air, the ball suddenly appearing to hit a camera cable and change direction, helping set up a goal for England. But FIFA says the ball's internal sensor detected no evidence of the cable impacting the ball's movement. England prevailing 2-1.
12: So proud of this team once again in a World Cup semifinal.
8: Now Norway superstar Erling Haaland and the Vikings are rowing home as the English prepare to play the reigning champions Wednesday in Atlanta. Argentina and England share an epic and to some infamous World Cup rivalry. In 1986, Argentina icon Diego Maradona punched the ball into the net without getting caught by the referee. What's become known as the Hand of God goal, helping Argentina win. And then 12 years later, England superstar David Beckham lost his cool and kicked Argentino's Diego Simeone. Beckham got a red card and England lost again. They're hoping this time will be different.
20: If they get past Argentina, can anything stop them?
13: Absolutely not. Football's coming home.
8: Also on tap this week, top-ranked France playing Spain Tuesday in Dallas. Four teams fighting to become the final two.
20: You never talk enough about Argentina and Lionel Messi, so let's go back to that team for a moment. One of the things that people have talked about throughout the tournament is people are outraged at times by some of the calls that seem to again and again go Argentina's way. I want to go back, guys, to that red card for Switzerland. That player got caught doing something that's called simulation, what we would call a dive, a flop. You can't do that. He was already on a yellow card. So you get another one of these that leads to one of these. It doesn't matter if it was caught by the referee or caught on the replay. You get caught, you're out. So at least on that call, I can vouch for the referee in there, guys. Pretty obvious moment there. We'll see if Argentina can get past England. We'll be seeing if the referee calls come under further scrutiny. I can almost guarantee they will, just because so many people are going to be watching this around the world. A lot of intensity around these two matchups. And then next weekend, we're going to know who is the champions of this World Cup.
6: That's right. Championships on Sunday. By the way, Jesse wasn't providing commentary. He is actually qualified. Did you know that he's actually a certified referee?
0: I did not know that.
6: He's a certified soccer referee.
14: That's impressive.
6: Yeah. Yeah.
14: Have you ever given out a red card,
20: Jesse? For the kids, slightly different.
14: Oh.
20: I have for a word we can't share on this broadcast.
6: Oh, okay.
20: That someone shouted. Oh, yeah.
0: Match.
6: Oh, wow.
20: Yeah.
6: Okay.
20: From a fully grown adult, too.
0: Oh.
14: Wow.
6: Jesse, thank you.
20: That tells you how good or bad of a ref I am, that it came to that.
6: Impressive. Thank you for not sharing the word, too. As Jesse mentioned, three matches remaining, and you can watch them all in Spanish on Telemundo and Peacock.
14: All right. Well, coming up on today's checklist, the warning signs that your bones could be weakening and the simple steps we can all take to make them stronger. Then later, Robert Pattinson on his ruthless role in The Odyssey and why he's a little nervous to watch it in a theater. And what's with that pair of underwear? Third hour of today, I'll be right back.
22: This is the sound of Claire cooking dinner at home. And that's the sound of a fraud alert from Wells Fargo flagging a charge for a pricey restaurant in Paris. Considering Claire isn't in Paris right now, that seemed odd to the bank and to Claire. Two taps later, Claire says nope to the charge and Wells Fargo is on the case. However you make money work, Wells Fargo can work with that.
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22: This is the sound of Claire cooking dinner at home. And that's the sound of a fraud alert from Wells Fargo flagging a charge for a pricey restaurant in Paris. Considering Claire isn't in Paris right now, that seemed odd to the bank and to Claire. Two taps later, Claire says nope to the charge and Wells Fargo is on the case. However you make money work, Wells Fargo can work with that.
23: Wells Fargo Bank, N.A., member FDIC.
24: Yeah.
14: This morning on today's checklist, an important part of the body that sometimes we overlook are bones. Here to talk about that and help us improve our bone health is Dr. Ian Smith. He's a physician and the author of The Last 15, Say Goodbye to Those Most Stubborn Pounds. Good to see you again, Doc.
1: Good to see you.
14: So before we get to bone density, you know, the big news, of course, this weekend was the passing, sudden passing of Senator Lindsey Graham. We hear about a torn aorta. To talk about that, if you can, and what do we need to know about that as far as our own health?
3: Sure. First of all, aorta is the main blood vessel that carries the blood from the heart down to the rest of the body. Aortic dissections or a ruptured aorta are very uncommon, so we don't want to scare people. It's okay. Not very common. But it does happen to people in their 60s and 70s. And the issue is that people say, well, how do you know if you have a dissection? It's kind of hard. There are some symptoms. Unfortunately, they're similar to other kinds of medical problems. So we talk about people say severe pain. Mm-hmm. So a sharp pain, people say it's like a ripping or a stabbing, mm-hmm. a separating. And that's your aorta, which is the walls of the aorta are actually separating. People talk about the pain often. They also talk about stroke-like symptoms. For mm-hmm. example, you may have a thready pulse, a rapid heartbeat. Right. You may feel like you're confused, your vision problems. So look for those symptoms. And lastly, breathing in a shock feeling. The idea that you're sweaty, that you're mm-hmm. clammy, that you feel like, you know, your whole body is kind of off kilter.
14: Right.
3: So these are some of the symptoms. If you feel like you're having some of those, get help right away. This is a medical emergency.
14: Emergency room can be fatal. And get it checked out. All right, let's get to the topic at hand, bone density. So what is bone density?
3: Well, great stop with the question. There are two things, bone density and bone mass. Mm-hmm. Bone mass is the total amount of bones that you have in your body. It's right. the mass. It's what makes it up. Bone density is important, though. Bone density is, imagine a sponge.
14: Right.
3: A sponge has holes in it. Mm-hmm. The more holes you have in a sponge, the less dense it is. So bone density is the measure of compactness of your bones. Mm-hmm. It provides our body with structure. It helps protect our organs. And it also anchors our muscles. Our muscles are attached to bones. And by the way, the bone is an organ. It's a living, rigid organ. It needs to be fed like any other organ, like the heart.
14: All right.
3: Okay.
0: All right, doctor. When do our bones actually start to weaken?
3: Sure. So we talk to young people. You got to build your bone mass early. Mm-hmm. You typically peak in your 20s, maybe up to 30. After 30, you start losing bone mass and density gradually. So people who are at risk, if you're sedentary and not moving, not good for you. If you have low calcium and vitamin D, these are important to help build our bones, keep them strong. Low exposure to sunlight. Mm-hmm. That's because sun helps build vitamin D.
0: So see guys sitting in the sun.
3: There you go.
4: There you go.
3: Put a little sunscreen. And also, we always talk about this, these ultra-processed foods,
0: yeah.
3: they increase inflammation, and that inflammation can weaken your bones.
0: And that can weaken your bones. Okay,
3: yes.
0: So what are some of the things to look out for here?
3: Yeah, okay, so here's the idea. Unfortunately, you don't typically know if you have low bone density until something happens. Mm. Typically, it's some kind of fracture that will happen. But there are some things you need to realize when you have early declines and you're a high risk. We talk about hip fractures, particularly older people. They fall, they fracture their hip, low bone density. Spine compression. When you see people and they're kind of hunched over like this,
0: yeah.
3: unfortunately, that means that their vertebrae have probably compressed due to lack of bone density.
14: Is that why we get shorter when we get older?
3: That is. A lot of us, our bones kind of like settled in. And lastly, of course, long-term mobility issues. People not able to get around as well. It's all about your bones.
0: All right.
3: Okay.
6: So, Dr. Ian, how can we build bone density? How can we make our bones stronger?
3: Well, this is the good news. And people need to understand, you can start in your 20s.
6: Okay.
3: It's not too late starting later, but in your 20s. The idea is that you want to do strength training. Bones grow by hurting them. So you need things that cause impact. Your bones are always changing every second of the day. So you are building bone. You are taking it away. When you do strength training, and this is not cardio, cardio protects the heart. Strength training, you're lifting weights. You want to do pounding, jumping, lifting weights. That is what will help create pressure and tension on your bones that lead to bone growth.
6: All right. Well, thank you.
14: Hey, Doc, real quick. Is there a difference between men and women as far as bone density or bone density loss?
3: Yes. So men also have osteoporosis, low bone density. By the age of 65, most women should have a DEXA scan to look at their bone density. For men, by the age of 70. And by the way, I can't emphasize this enough. Vitamin D and calcium are important. Mm. Try to get both of them. The calcium are the bricks. Vitamin D is what helps take the bricks to your bone, and exercise is your traffic cop that directs you.
6: Dr. Ian. Well, we always learn a lot when you're here.
1: A little bit.
6: Thank you.
0: Appreciate it, Doc. Just ahead, one-on-one with Robert Pattinson ahead of his starring role in The Odyssey, talking about playing the bad guy and overcoming imposter syndrome. Then later, look who's here, actor and comedian Jack Whitehall is going to tell us all about adding game show host to his resume.
22: This is the sound of Claire cooking dinner at home. And that's the sound of a fraud alert from Wells Fargo flagging a charge for a pricey restaurant in Paris. Considering Claire isn't in Paris right now, that seemed odd to the bank and to Claire. Two taps later, Claire says nope to the charge and Wells Fargo is on the case. However you make money work, Wells Fargo can work with that.
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0: This week, one of the year's most anticipated movies hits theaters.
1: Already, Robert Pattinson is being praised for his turn as the villain in The Odyssey.
2: And our Kaylee Hartung is back once again with us. She sat down with the actor for a fascinating conversation, one of so many conversations with this movie.
3: Such a fun thing to get to dive into this movie. And Robert Pattinson really leans into playing a bad guy in The Odyssey. He is endlessly entertaining and so good. Many are saying Pattinson's performance may be his strongest ever. He shared the surprising lengths he went to embrace this unforgettable character.
4: Action!
5: Ithaca's king is coming back.
6: No, he's not.
3: Robert Pattinson is a scene-stealing force in Christopher Nolan's breathtaking masterpiece, The Odyssey. Pattinson is reuniting with the Academy Award-winning director, marking their second collaboration, following Nolan's time-bending 2020 thriller Tenet.
6: Time isn't the problem. Getting out alive is the problem.
3: But he initially hesitated before signing on to the star-studded project. Christopher Nolan calls, seems like every other one of your castmates, gave an immediate yes, but you had questions.
7: Not really questions about what it was going to be. My first thought always with a part is like, I don't know if I can do anything. But sometimes I get more scared if someone's saying just off the bat, do you want to do this thing? Like my imposter syndrome kicks in very, very hard.
3: Pattinson goes full villain as Antinous, the lead suitor ruthlessly scheming to marry Penelope.
8: I want you to choose me.
3: And steal Odysseus's throne.
9: How did you find your voice as this villain?
7: My first thought was when I first read it, I was like, you're just trying to convince Penelope of, like, you'll say anything to her to convince her to get her to do what you want.
9: You've enjoyed almost 20 years of this fandom from your Twilight saga. Mm. How do you think those fans who you endeared yourself to as Edward Cullen will react to seeing you as such a cruel villain?
7: It's funny. I'm literally just like, I just think Antinous isn't that bad. Like, I'm slightly worried now because maybe if I watch it with an audience, I'll be like horrified. Because I watch it, I'm just like, he's just a guy.
9: I'll be very curious to see how you feel as the reactions come in through the audience, because you elicit a strong reaction.
7: God. Oh, God.
9: Prepare yourself.
3: Nolan decided his adaptation should include an unexpected modern twist.
10: Let's go home.
3: Ancient warriors speaking with American accents.
11: Promise me you'll come back.
12: What if I can't?
3: To make them more relatable.
7: Because it's funny, everyone keeps talking about, oh, it's strange saying dad instead of father.
13: My dad is coming home.
14: You're pining for a daddy you didn't even know.
7: Especially saying it to Tom, too, because I was trying to make him laugh saying it as well. But it's funny saying that in the movie, in a historical epic.
9: Well, and typically in historical epics, we hear the British accents. Mm-hmm. We hear that vocabulary like you speak of, father, as mm-hmm. opposed to daddy.
7: Everybody knows in ancient Greece they had English accents.
9: Obviously.
7: That's historically accurate. It actually was discombobulating at the beginning. I think it's kind of great in the movie.
9: But when it came to you developing this character, I heard down to your undergarments, you were having conversations with the wardrobe department.
7: As soon as I read the script, I'm like, I want to have cheetah underpants, which you can see through it. And that's where I think he drew the line there.
9: But the thought being what?
7: And I was like, I think Antinous is that kind of guy. It's like he has this kind of sensuousness about him. It's just like, I just like pleasure. Yeah, so I was kind of thinking, you want to have the most luxurious fur underpants. This sounds so ridiculous.
9: When you say it out loud.
7: My job to have these thoughts.
9: But Christopher Nolan wants his actors to become experts in their characters in a way.
7: Furry underpants. That's what, that's the Odyssey.
9: So if Christopher Nolan calls tomorrow with a script, is he getting an immediate yes?
7: Oh yeah, for sure. I basically said yes.
2: So at this point, we have heard everybody in this cast talk about what a challenge this film was to shoot. So Rob shows up a couple weeks into production, this gorgeous island outside of Sicily. He's like, oh, this is going to be a lovely experience. We're going to eat some great food. It'll be like a holiday. Yeah. And then he sees the men from Odysseus's ship. He said literally crawling into the hotel, so exhausted. And he's like, okay, wait a minute. This is a Christopher Nolan film. This is going to be different.
1: It is work.
2: Okay, buckle up.
1: This work, not work. Play.
10: So tell me, what is it like wearing cheetah underwear?
1: You know, I stopped a few years ago, but when I did...
10: A new leopard.
1: Who told you?
10: I've seen it.
1: God.
12: Craig, sorry, too, just getting in the right mode.
1: Right.
2: Absolutely.
12: Just really method.
2: It's Odyssey week around here, you know?
12: Kaylee, thank you. The Odyssey from our sister company, Universal, hit theaters Friday.
1: I do not wear leopard underwear. Coming up, or cheetah underwear. Well, it depends on the day. Actor and comedian Jack Whitehall live right here in Studio One. He's going to tell us all about his new game show, a game show that you do not want to win. And then later, one of our favorites, there he is, plant stylist Hilton Carter. He's going to show us how to add more green to our homes, from herbs in the kitchen to some calm in the bathroom, when the third hour of today comes right.
15: This is the sound of Claire cooking dinner at home. And that's the sound of a fraud alert from Wells Fargo flagging a charge for a pricey restaurant in Paris. Considering Claire isn't in Paris right now, that seemed odd to the bank and to Claire. Two taps later, Claire says nope to the charge and Wells Fargo is on the case. However you make money work, Wells Fargo can work with that.
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2: Okay, now Jack is taking on a slightly different role, hosting a new game show called, wait for it, Nation's Dumbest.
1: So celebrities compete in school-themed challenges, and each week the smartest graduates until eventually the last one standing receives that dreadful title.
17: Stand on an animal that can run faster than Usain Bolt.
18: I don't know what a Usain Bolt is.
19: Usain is his name.
17: Usain Bolt, the runner. Go.
20: Alligators are pretty fast.
18: Oh, God.
17: Ice, you're looking very concerned.
21: I've never seen a giraffe run.
1: Usain Bolt?
17: Usain Bolt.
1: Oh, Jack, welcome back.
22: Hey, nice to see
1: before
22: you
1: we get into the show and all that, we were just talking about the World Cup. You were at that England match.
22: I got
1: to see your English team beat Norway.
22: Oh, it was amazing. Yeah, I was in Miami. There was a lot of singing. There was a lot of chanting. I got a little carried away. But yeah, so excited.
1: Oh,
22: yeah.
1: You got a lot carried away.
22: Yes,
1: wow,
22: I did.
1: You lost the shirt.
22: Oh, no. I told my wife I was here on a work trip as well. I woke up the following day and she sent me that clip going, how's the work trip going?
10: Right. Time to come home.
22: Time to come home. So, yeah.
2: Speaking of your wife, you guys got married in April.
1: Yes.
2: Can you tell us, we understand there was something of a wardrobe malfunction?
22: Yeah, I did the old shirt off trick again. That was not appreciated on the big day.
2: And she still married you.
22: She still married me. It was amazing. The happiest day of my life.
10: Oh.
22: For now, 1 week, Sunday.
2: For now.
22: The World Cup final.
10: Mm.
22: It could happen.
1: It could happen.
22: Tell me. Come on.
1: I mean,
22: I'm still believing.
1: It would be the first time in, what, 60-plus years?
22: Yeah, 60-plus years. Yeah.
1: So it could happen. Let's talk about the show.
22: Yes.
1: Well, the concept. This is actually pretty doggone unique. I've never seen or heard anything like it.
22: Yeah, so it's the game show that you want to get off as soon as possible. the last person standing will be crowned the nation's dumbest. So it's this quiz show that sort of starts as a quiz format and ends as more of a hostage situation. All of these poor celebrities are pulling their hair out because they just cannot graduate off the show.
1: That's a great concept.
10: My gosh, was there anybody that surprised you who you expected them maybe to do better?
22: Do you know what? The person that really surprised me was Steve-O. Because I'd say my assumptions about his levels of intelligence were maybe a little low. I'd watched a lot of Jackass. I'd seen this guy, you know, bungee jump in a porta potty and staple his own testicles. And so I would say the bar was almost subterranean. And then on the show, he really surprised me. He had some amazing moments. He was pretty good at general knowledge.
1: Well, let's give it a shot. We've set up a mock
2: We're not at all competitive, Jack.
0: No.
2: I don't know if you've noticed.
1: No.
0: Right, make your way over here.
1: Yes, sir.
0: All we shall find out.
1: I'll make sure my buzzer's working.
0: Who the Today Show's dumbest is.
1: Okay.
0: Get those buzzers. Okay. These are all questions from the show. Ready? Okay. First up, Darwin is credited with developing what theory?
2: Evolution.
0: Evolution, yes. Correct. What color do you get by mixing red and blue?
1: Purple.
0: Purple, correct.
2: How
0: did he know that?
1: Hang on. I think the fix may be in the keep going.
0: Yeah, okay, right.
4: Just because you didn't get one?
1: I think
2: Talk
1: I know what's
2: me,
1: happening
2: Jack.
1: Here.
0: What do you use to play a bongo drum?
1: Your hands.
0: Correct.
4: Oh, the fix is in.
0: What exercise combines a squat, a plank, a push-up?
1: Burpee.
0: It is a burpee. What is the clinical term for the thigh bone?
1: Femur.
0: Correct. What is the numeric value of the Roman numeral L?
1: 50.
0: Correct.
1: You have to.
0: You didn't use your buzzer.
1: 50. Oh, yeah. You got that on your own.
0: It's 50. Okay. So at the end of that... Who won?
2: Wait, does that mean he's the nation's dumbest? Because he...
1: No.
2: No?
0: I'm so confused right now.
1: I feel like that would be Laura Jarrett, our senior legal correspondent.
0: Who is our nation's dumbest?
1: Laura?
0: Laura.
1: No, it can't be Laura. Not they fill in.
0: It's
1: Laura. Not
0: Laura. Laura.
1: I didn't want you to lose.
0: I'm so sorry.
2: It's okay.
1: But in reality, she's the smartest here.
0: Thank you. Won the game.
2: I still feel confident in my abilities.
1: Oh.
2: Thank you, Jack.
1: Sounds like she wants a rematch. Jack, thank you. It's going to be a great show.
4: This from a guy wearing cheetah underwear.
1: All right. The new show, Nation's Dumbest, premieres this Wednesday, July 15th, over on Fox.
4: Coming up, our buddy Hilton Carter is playing matchmaker, showing us the perfect plants for every room of the house. Third hour today, will be right back.
1: Always enjoy when you're here.
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0: morning, we're going to add some green to our homes by finding the perfect plants for different rooms around the house. Who better to help us than our buddy Hilton Carter? Hilton is a plant and interior stylist and the author of Wild at Home. Hilton, always good to see you.
1: Always great to be here. Thanks for having me.
2: Welcome back.
0: So here's the deal. When you're thinking about plants, what do you have to consider about your home to make sure the plants match the home?
1: Yes, you always got to think about light. Light is the most important thing. We talked about this before. Temperature of the rooms you're going to be placing plants in. Maintenance. Know yourself, right? What can you actually care for? And safety. So we're talking about pets, children, plants might be harmful for them. Mm-hmm. So those are things you want to consider.
3: Okay, let's start in the kitchen where you spend the most amount of our time. What thrives best in the kitchen?
1: Well, first of all, since you're in the kitchen, there's a lot of water in the kitchen. Yeah. Plants that are thirsty, plants that love water, put them in the kitchen. But if you're going to do things that can also be beneficial because you're in the kitchen, maybe you're cooking, herbs are great. We have some basil here. We have some rosemary here, or citrus plants. Mm. While this time of year, I'll take some of my citrus plants, place them outside. Yeah. They're great to have in the kitchen because you can pull some of their fruit, lemons. I put them in cocktails, maybe use them in a little salad, and some of the herbs as well.
2: And
1: you know?
2: Sunlight.
1: You can see the fruit here.
2: So how much sunlight?
1: You need a lot of sunlight in terms of these types of plants. So if you have a kitchen that doesn't have much light, what you could also do is artificial light is beneficial.
0: Craig's really interested in the herbs.
2: As we move into the bedroom, we should note here, you've got a partnership with Costa Farms. That's where these plants come from.
1: Yes.
2: So on the nightstand, a plant on the nightstand, huh?
1: Plant on the nightstand, why not? Yeah. You have a little bit of lavender there. You're talking about in the bedroom. We're talking about the bedroom.
2: A nice plant. Smell of lavender.
1: Yes, yes. So we're talking about plants like peace lily, snakes plants. When we're talking about plants in the bedroom, you want a plant that is going to, one, make the space feel calm,
2: nice.
1: Add softness to it. There's been studies done. Smell it. Smells good, right? There's been studies done that plants like the snake plant, peace lilies, purify the air, remove toxins. But I like to talk about those tangible benefits, things that are going to make you feel better, make you feel settled into a space. These are types of plants that will then do that for you.
2: Okay. And slightly less light than you would need.
1: They are low light tolerant. I don't want people to think they thrive in low light. No plant comes into your home and says, please push me into the darkest corner of your home. Right? They came from places
0: that'd be a sad plant.
1: That'd be a very sad plant. But they can tolerate those darker spots in your home. And like you said, hard to kill, but just like Al said earlier, any plant that is alive, anything that is alive can be killed. So just make sure you're giving it the love that you give every other plant in your home.
3: Okay. What about the living room?
1: The living room is the perfect spot to have a plant. I like to have
2: a good fig.
3: A fiddle leaf is great.
1: A fiddle leaf fig. Now, you might have some, I guess, video footage of me styling a large fiddle leaf fig in a home. And the thing is, I like to create statements with plants.
2: Wow. That's a massive.
1: A big statement.
3: I do, too. I love statement branches. When you first walk in the door, it sets the whole tone.
1: It sets the vibe. And you're like, oh, what is this? I have a tree house.
2: Yes. By the way,
1: you have plants.
2: Now that I'm seeing that,
1: talk to
3: don't
1: me.
3: You want it?
2: I want one.
3: You want another one? But it has to be oversized.
1: But it has to bring some emphasis. You walk in, you're like, oh, what is that? And these types of plants do it. They instantly transport you to that tropical space that you all vacation to. And then plants like ZZ plants are just really great, too, because, again, the low maintenance side of it, low light tolerance side, they can kind of be placed anywhere in your living room just to add a little splash of color in those darker, let's say, areas of
3: the room. And it just makes your home feel more layered.
1: Exactly.
2: This is one of those fancy...
1: Self-watering planters, yes.
2: You like these?
1: I love self-watering planters, but what I also love is the idea of watering myself. Yeah. I love that. That's the real benefit of having plants, is that you do the work, you're tending to it, I'm watering.
0: It's true. I do that when I'm up in my dressing room.
1: Yeah.
0: I just say, I got a...
2: By the way, I've seen it.
0: I got a big watering glass.
2: Like, what are you doing? I'm watering the plants.
1: If a planter's going to remove the zen moments, that meditative moment from you, I don't really jive with that. But for some, maybe it works for them.
0: Hey, here's a question. Craig said this in one of the teases, but half jokingly. But what's a plant that you could put in your bathroom?
1: Oh, well, any plant, again, we talk about moisture in the kitchen, orchids, ferns, if you have good light, they love that humidity. That's a great space for plants like anthuriums, maybe even a peace lily. Things that bloom love humidity will love your bathroom.
2: God, we love it when you come by, man. Thank you.
0: Love to see the plant inside there reading a book.
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0: Hey, before we get started, let's go to our control room. Our senior producer, Pete Breen, finally got a friend.
1: He got a new plant.
0: Look at that.
1: Carter's the best.
2: Plant okay. Daddy Pete.
1: Okay. I love that.
0: Pete's talking to it. It'll be dead by the end of the show.
1: Oh, jeez.
2: It started so nicely.
0: That's why we can't have nice things.
2: We are back with This Is Today, where we dive into some of the most popular stories on Today.com. Here to show us what's buzzing online is executive and editor of Today Digital, Ariana Davis. So nice to see
3: you. Good to see you, too.
2: Okay, so Argentina and Spain headed to the semis. The two stars have this unusual connection. Tell us.
3: Picture, it's 2007, and Lionel Messi is shooting a calendar with some like fans at one part of a raffle. One of the shots is like a little baby in a bathtub. Very cute moment. Fast forward almost 20 years later, that little baby from this photo shoot is now Lamine Yamal, who is in the World Cup. Yes, he is. They potentially will play each other in the finals if Messi and Argentina head to the finals and if Spain heads to the finals, these two will face off.
1: That's hilarious.
3: This is like a random sports world coincidence. But of course, fans are saying that like maybe Messi was kind of like baptizing him in that photo back in the day because
1: it worked.
3: Like, what are the odds?
0: That's incredible.
1: All right. Next up, the three of us were at the same show.
3: We saw
1: Jay-Z at Yankee Stadium on Saturday. Hova broke some records this weekend.
3: He broke records. He smashed the Yankee Stadium attendance record. 46,000 almost tickets sold on Saturday night. He broke the record, and it was an iconic three nights of this show for Jay-Z. He hit the stage on Friday night. He brought out his wife, Beyonce. He brought up Blue Ivy Carter, his daughter. Saturday at the concert we were at, he brought out Eminem and Pharrell. I mean, these were iconic shows, but it seems like last night was the show to be at.
2: If you waited,
3: because there was some security chaos caused outside of Yankee Stadium. Fans were trying to storm the gates. And so, unfortunately, Jay-Z went on after midnight, almost 4.5 hours late, because they were trying to kind of sort out the chaos. But it sounds like it was worth it. Beyonce, Rihanna, Usher, The Dream, Young Jeezy. I mean, he had an incredible lineup last night. Yes, it was iconic. So, sorry to us, but we still had a great time on Saturday.
0: I think we did okay.
3: We did just fine. Yes.
0: So this next one's kind of interesting. The debate between reading a book or listening to a book.
3: Yes.
0: Is listening to the book reading? What do the experts say?
3: This debate comes up all the time on the internet, and we spoke to several experts on Today.com, and they say that there really is there is a difference, but there's not one that's better than the other. Essentially, if you listen to an audiobook or you read a book, it's all the same for comprehension. It's more about your personal preferences, what you like better. Mm-hmm. If you want to have the flexibility of multitasking, doing other things, audiobooks are better. But if you want to engage different parts of your brain, reading is actually better in that sense.
1: Don't you find, though, that when you're listening to an audiobook, it's harder to
0: I don't think I get as much out of listening because you're distracted.
1: Yes.
3: Right.
0: You know, and the fact that you're multitasking.
3: Yeah, yes. Exactly.
0: I think listening to an audiobook is basically a podcast.
2: Yes.
3: Right.
0: But
3: the experts say when it comes to comprehension, they're both essentially the same.
0: Yeah. All right. Well, who said they're experts?
2: Starbucks loves a novelty item.
3: Yes,
2: right?
3: They have
2: rolled out the newest pink edition of the barista cup that everyone was so taken with over the holidays.
1: You can't find these things.
3: Yeah.
2: We found one.
3: I got some here just for you guys.
1: Oh.
3: So the new pink drink version
2: of the barista cup. I feel silly walking around with the pink drink,
0: Laura?
2: But I do like the pink drink.
3: The pink drink, it's basically
2: acai, strawberry,
3: coconut milk. But because of this, this is a viral drink at Starbucks that people love. And so to celebrate, they now have a new collection of pink drink merch. And the barista cup, I think you might want to steal this and take it home, because this is probably worth thousands of dollars, honestly.
2: Ooh, yeah. I'm not going to let my kids touch this one.
3: Yes, but it's available now. If you can find one, it's available in stores and also on the Starbucks
2: app. It's good, right?
1: I wasn't expecting that.
2: It doesn't look like how good it tastes.
0: Yeah.
1: It's really sweet,
2: it's refreshing. And it has caffeine, too.
1: Uh-oh.
0: Oh, boy.
2: Yeah,
0: I know that. That's dangerous.
1: What else is
0: they're nice and sweet, and then you knock down two or three of these.
3: And then you've got a lot of energy.
0: You're awake for a week.
3: Yeah, but the pink version of this little bear is pretty cute with his cap. I'll give it to you.
2: Craig has now just discovered the pink drink deliciousness.
1: It's funny because I always mock my daughter because she goes to Starbucks.
0: Wait a minute. You mock your daughter?
1: I don't mock her, but I'm like, sweetie, what is that? It looks so
0: sweet. Oh, daddy of the year.
2: Ariana, thank you.
1: That's not funny, actually.
3: Thanks for having me.
2: Thank you so much.
0: We're joking.
2: Head to today.com for more on all of these stories. We'll be right back.
1: I see.
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1: Laura Jarrett, thank you for stopping by.
2: Thank you.
1: Always
2: so
1: good
2: much.
1: When you pitch in. We will see you back here tomorrow, same place, same time. Have a great day.
6: 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Welcome to Today. 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
1: Yeah. Summer energy on the plaza. Next level.
2: Next lady.
1: We'll just get started, folks.
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1: From the heart of New York City,
2: it's Today with Jenna
1: and Chanel.
0: We got it. Yeah, we're shining today.
1: With today's guest, actress Jennifer Garner.
0: Everything feels all right with Jenna and Chanel. We're shining today.
3: Oh. Hi, everybody. It is Monday. It is July the 13th. I feel like I have no excuse. We know this show starts at the same time every day, and I'm rushing in. Well, you know what? It's a Monday.
4: Danielle was trying to put my makeup on, and I just was so, if I look like I was out in the
3: storm. Well, everybody's like, it's just, it is, every day is the same.
4: People are like,
3: yelling things
4: at us. We're like, talking.
3: If you don't get the video, we're like, you know what?
4: It's fine.
3: If we don't get the video.
4: I'm like, wait, how I learned to ride a bike? Let me see the video.
3: Yeah, exactly. Okay. We are all here.
4: Happy Monday, everybody.
3: Happy Monday. You had a big weekend.
4: We did. So the twins turned 14.
3: How fun is that?
4: This weekend. This is the picture that we picked.
3: But
4: yeah.
3: Isn't it wild when you, because you posted pictures of like all the little, like baby twins,
4: all the moments.
3: Toddler twins.
4: Yes. Do you know, if you have an iPhone, you guys know this, you can say horse and your iPhone will pull up all the horses in your phone. Or you can say, go to your phone and put in birthday and like all these images would come up. So I put in July 10th, which is the twins' birthday.
3: Aww.
4: And so all of these images from things that I'd forgotten about popped up, and so I posted some.
3: I hope it makes you, like, I know I don't ever really do this,
4: yeah,
3: but I feel like as a friend,
4: yeah,
3: I hope you took stock and think, like, look at what we've done.
4: Absolutely. I told the kids, I said, do you know your birth story? And they were like, no. And I said, well, I was having contractions, and I said, your dad was with Kyan, and my mom, I remember, was in our bed. She was, like, worried about me. And so I told him, I said, I woke up in the middle of the night, and I said, Mom, I think it's time. I said, they're happening. And she's like, oh, Jesus. Okay. You know, they're like, Granny was sleeping with you? And I'm like, yeah, I needed Granny. Yeah. So we talked about, I said, we had a whole kit prepared. We had snacks for Kyan. We had all these things and we left all of it. Like, we just ran out the door.
3: And
4: but anyway,
3: you guys celebrated in like a kind of a beautiful, special, magical, unexpected way.
4: So one of our cousins, so Uche used to love fireworks. And so truth be told, this 4th of July, we have a place out in the country. We didn't go because I was just like, ugh, you know, we can't do the fireworks like Dad did. Well, my cousin went to his stash. And so for the twins' birthday, we heard boom, boom, boom. And we went outside and the twins had fireworks.
3: Hear Chanel, which is like who's a mother that's like, happy birthday.
4: I know, happy birthday. You're 14. So it was pretty cool. We had fireworks.
3: I love that you
4: had
3: that.
4: And then you had a big weekend because I remember when we left, you said that Hal was learning to ride a bike.
3: Hal Hager, that little fella right there. Who is like my, I've been spending a lot of time with him because the girls are at camp. He learned to ride a bike. It's
4: Yay!
3: A big ride of passage.
4: That's a huge ride of passage.
3: He learned to ride a bike. So I'm so proud of him. He actually, like, he had this crazy week. And last night, you know, I was like, buddy, you had a crazy week. You learned to ride a bike. I guess we don't have, they're like, we probably won't have the bike video.
4: Yeah.
3: We're like, It's okay. But yeah, it's fun to watch.
4: So is it, did you, cause I know you had like a buddy to help him out.
3: Well,
4: did he push him and then he?
3: He just got on.
4: There was no push.
3: No, there was pushing. It takes a bit.
4: It does.
3: And then once it happens, it's a life skill.
4: It's a life skill.
3: Mm. Okay. One thing, we had a lot of kid time, it sounds like, which makes us feel like we've lost our edge a little because Jay-Z was here.
4: I mean, for three sold-out performances.
3: There.
4: Craig went with his son, Yankee Stadium, last night. So there were so many people. I mean, pretty much everybody I know was there. But last night, he had, well, during the whole time, he had Beyonce. Last night, I think Rihanna came out. Usher. Was it the first night that his daughter, Blue Ivy, played the piano?
3: Eminem was there, and the night Craig was there.
4: So here's the thing. My cousin flew in last night with her girlfriend last night. And it was around 11:30 at night. And before I went to bed, I sent her a text. I said, hey, if you need a place to stay, come on over to my house, you know, after the concert. And she goes, oh, it hasn't started. And it was after 11:30. And I go, what? And then I woke up this morning to find out that there was a more than 3-hour delay. The ticket was supposed to start at 8. The show last night didn't start until 12:17. So you can imagine, and she got there around 5 or 6 o'clock.
3: Yeah, she'd been there for seven hours.
4: Because they wanted to get there before it opened. And so you think about it, is there at any point would you have left, or do you just, are you in it? You buy these tickets, you're there.
5: You know me.
4: You're out.
5: 12, 17. Yeah. I think it would have hit 10:30 and I would have said,
4: you just pack it up? Well, at that point, you've invested so much in your time.
5: I know, but your feet are starting to hurt.
4: No. I told you, I'm not the one to wear heels to a concert anymore. I remember my first Beyonce concert. I'm like, ooh.
5: Heels?
4: Now it'll be like sneakers and
5: Sneakers. Please. You've got to wear sneakers, but I'm
4: but
5: sorry.
4: But you know people
5: 12,
4: were.
5: When it would hit 11 and it hadn't happened, you'd have to just think. And by the way, the delay was due to security concerns.
4: So that's the thing. I think I'm trying.
5: And thousands of fans were stranded outside. They still couldn't even get in.
4: I'm sure we'll get more details as to what happened. And I think, you know, when you're standing there, what we don't know yet is, did they tell people what was going on so they didn't think that he was just being late?
5: No, I don't think.
4: No, they did. Surely they
5: would
4: tell
5: you. They said there is a security concern. I can't imagine that, because that would make people, then I'd leave even more.
4: No, you doubled down. But here's what everyone said, to bring this full circle.
5: Okay.
4: Everyone said that it was worth every second.
5: I think we're jealous that we didn't
4: trust me, my bestie Rihanna was there.
5: Yeah.
4: No, I'm just kidding. But no,
5: your bestie Beyonce, you would have been like, how do I give my love? Well, speaking of staying out, Madonna celebrated her new Confessions 2 album with a free concert in Queens. Guess what time her set started? And this was intentional.
4: This was on purpose.
5: 1 a.m. Video show Madonna partying and dancing until the wee hours of the morning.
4: Wow.
5: Look at that.
4: I remember, so the show started at 1 o'clock.
5: Started at 1. So you imagine it goes to like 2 or 3.
4: If you have a 1, I remember when we were in college, we didn't even leave the house until after midnight. And we would nap

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1: Okay, that's fair.
0: But you can go to the clubs.
1: Oh.
0: And you can act young.
1: Oh.
0: And you can pretend you're young. Right? Don't we want to do that?
1: How many times have you guys heard us say we're going to
0: do that? Well, guess what we're doing tomorrow?
1: What?
0: Chanel's doing a cake
1: dance. That's right. Oh, is that tomorrow?
0: Everybody just said what? And I'm like, are y'all not coming tomorrow?
1: We're having to get together tomorrow at 3 p.m.
0: I'm like, oh yeah, it starts at 3 though. So when we talk about 3 a.m., no, we start at 3 p.m.
1: We say 3 p.m. This team, 3 p.m., we're going to turn it up.
0: 3 p.m., I can't wait. All right, we've got a great show for you. One of our favorite people is here, actress Jennifer Gardner.
1: Jen is starring in one of summer's hottest new shows, The 5-Star Weekend, and we're going to catch up with her.
2: 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Yep, nothing gets past Lucy. Or Wells Fargo, for that matter. However you make money work, Wells Fargo can work with that.
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0: Our next guest is a beloved actress, philanthropist, mom, business owner, Jennifer Gardner.
1: Jen is starring in the new show, The Five-Star Weekend, based on the best-selling novel. It's about a woman who invites five friends for a weekend on Nantucket Island during a pivotal moment in her life. Take a look.
2: Oh, hey, you. Oh, hey, it's you.
3: We meet again.
4: Why are you talking like that?
2: Like what?
5: She's just flustered because she tried to kiss me last night.
2: Yes.
6: So it's not true. It's not what happened.
5: Sorry. I guess I misread the situation.
6: Thank you.
5: I did not.
3: You tried to kiss him?
5: You all have a nice day.
3: Fail.
6: None of you are worthy of my love.
1: That's good.
0: Don't you love that he just dropped in and dropped back?
1: I know.
3: As one
1: very
3: would.
1: Timothy Oliphant.
3: Yes. Just come in and be like...
0: In a baby blue, like,
3: of
0: vintage
3: Bronco.
1: Oh, yeah.
0: Dang.
1: So, for people, when they watch it, when they'll see it, it starts with the first episode. Can I say, you lost your husband. But there's the scene where you come on the Today Show. I was here in the building that day that you filmed this, and I saw you guys, and then later I saw Jenna's face, and she was like, oh, this is... Jennifer Garner can act her tiny off. She was like, this was the scene. Jenna, you set it up with what was happening.
0: Well, this is a fake interview.
1: Yes.
0: You play
3: with
0: a
3: character instead of with me.
0: Yes,
1: right,
0: yes,
1: right,
0: yes.
1: Right.
0: You play
3: a food influencer.
0: Hollis. Exactly.
1: Yes.
0: And you have a cookbook out and you're on the show.
1: Mm-hmm.
0: And
1: you almost rush back into work. And so you're on. And so I'm looking at you, but then I'm also looking at Jenna. I'm like, oh, Jenna's actually, she's really acting here. And then in the end, you have like kind of a breakdown. And I was like, Jenna's very, she's has such empathy.
3: It's actually, that kind of thing really does happen.
1: Sure.
3: Where you're on a talk show and you are in an emotional moment and you're totally fine going in.
0: Yes.
3: And then you see these empathetic faces and suddenly you're having to say something out loud that you weren't expecting to and boom, you're crying.
1: Yeah. Mm-hmm.
0: Well, and you, on that real day, you were wild.
3: Yes, I was in the middle of the road show, which is when you meet all of the investors for Once Upon a Farm. We had our IPO the next week. So I was with the CFO, the CMO, the CEO, and we that morning had met with investors. I was talking like household penetration and velocities and innovation, and then investor came here during lunch. Hollis, cry, and then investor.
1: So in real life, you were going through it.
0: Yes,
1: yes. Exactly.
3: It's just like you wonder.

0: about the juggle of things, and sometimes it's that crazy
1: where
0: you are literally, your brain is like cleaving into.
2: You isn't that kind of incredible? I mean, also you were like, and my company IPO'd, you know? It's like Jennifer Garner, if I like wrote an article about you, it would say Jennifer Garner can do it all.
0: Oh, that's amazing.
2: It's amazing to witness. And I think probably it was super helpful in the shooting of this film that you fell in love, because this is a show about female friendship and the fierceness of it. And I know this resonates with you, but you fell in love with all of these women.
0: The only way you can do it all as a woman, it's if you are part of a village of women. I am surrounded.
1: Look at this cast.
0: Look at this. That moment, I still can picture what it felt like to be there standing. We had just finished a scene. We were all kind of tired. It was the end of the day. And we got out there and started giggling. You know why? Because Regina Hall.
2: She's the funniest.
0: She's
2: the
0: best. She is so much trouble.
1: Oh, my gosh.
0: I know. She's the best.
1: Was it as beautiful as it looks? I mean, even just in those opening scenes.
0: It was.
1: When you get out of town, it's
0: every minute of it was stunning. But by the way, most of it was shot on a soundstage. In Los Angeles.
1: And seriously?
0: Yes, all the interiors. And that was beautiful, too, because
1: Wow.
0: our production designer was amazing.
1: So good.
2: You said something that I think resonates, which is that women need other women. Like, you have to have a tribe of people to help you. And when you're down and also, you know, every day. So do you have that group?
0: Yes, I do. I have that. And I have it in my work life. I have it in my home life. And for me, there's an overlap. You know, my best friend has also been, was my, you know, my publicist for years and then became my manager and is my producing partner. And so, and we've raised our kids together. So all of that, like the more that you can integrate your friends into, you know, and you watch them rise and they help you. And it's just the luckiest thing in the world.
1: We had this fun chat on the other morning where we talked about, I can't even remember the impetus for it, but who would be your emergency contact? Like if something goes down, fun or crazy or not crazy, whatever it is, who do you call?
0: My two emergency contacts are in this room.
1: Really?
0: So if we
2: hope nothing bad happens.
1: I love that.
2: They are here. One is who you work
0: with. The one is my bestie and the other is my other bestie who works with me and does all my social media, and is, we've worked together for 14 years.
1: I love
2: that's such a hack,
1: and
2: too, working with people you love.
0: Yeah.
2: We talked about this before, but I love when you said that you don't apologize to your kids about work. That you thank them for their patience and their understanding, but you don't apologize.
0: Yeah, because work is part of life, and I get so much joy from what I do. And I would, by the way, I really do believe that any job I've had, I've just really loved the getting in there and doing the best that I mean, I like to work. So I'm a worker bee. But
2: we
0: my
2: heard
0: kids,
2: too.
0: Now that they're older, they, you know, when I was, when they were younger, I struggled with it so much. But now that they're older, they're just like, thank you for showing us that work is something to be enjoyed. It's not, it doesn't have to just be tedious all the time.
1: I think it helps with
0: granted,
1: the mom
0: guilt. Granted, I have a pretty great job.
1: Well, and you're also on the other end of it, or you see the light, so you at least can, you can tell some of the other moms who have the guilt. Don't lose the guilt. Lose that guilt.
0: Let go of it. Yeah. Let go of the guilt. It doesn't serve anyone.
1: Yeah. Amen to that. Okay, so stick around because we have part two coming up.
2: Join us, the woman behind the book, The Five Star Weekend, the queen of the beach read. My friend, I love her, Ellen.
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1: We are back with the lovely and talented Jennifer Garner, who is starring in one of the summer's juiciest shows. It's called The Five Star Weekend.
2: It is so, so good. And it's an adaptation of the hit novel by one of our favorite authors, Ellen Hildebrand. Ellen has penned more than 30 novels, most of them set on Nantucket Island, where she has lived for the past three decades. She has sold more than 20 million books. Ellen, I'm so happy you're here.
0: She normally does with
2: Gail, but we have stolen her over.
1: Come on over. The water's warm.
2: Come on over.
1: So
2: it's nice.
1: The beautiful waters we have here.
2: This is all for you.
1: For you.
2: Talk about how this book came to you.
4: So I got a text from a fellow writer in the fall of 2020 mm-hmm. asking me to meet for a drink. And if you remember, we weren't really doing that in the fall of 2020. But I met her and we were the only people in the restaurant and we had a conversation. I said, what are you doing here? She was on a girls' weekend. Mm. One of her dear friends had been diagnosed with stage 4 terminal cancer, but was still feeling okay. And so that friend had invited all of the most important people in her life, her women friends, to have one weekend in Nantucket. Mm. And then this writer friend of mine said something like, and not all of us are getting along. And at that moment, I was like, oh, my goodness, this is a novel. She said, well, it's an Ellen Hildebrand novel. So she told me certain things I couldn't, certain details she didn't want me to use, which I very much respected. Mm-hmm. And then I just created the novel from that interaction.
1: Well, that's how it grabbed my attention because I thought, okay, I've done that, but they're girls that I like and I know they all get along. Yes. I can't imagine being like, well, listen, she's my friend, so make it happen.
2: But we have.
1: Of course. I mean, that's, you're right.
2: Yeah.
1: So then she hasn't said hello, but for you, what drew you to this role or what did you love about this one?
5: Exactly what Ellen is talking about, just the complexities of female
1: That's
5: friendship and all of these, the histories overlapping and they all have histories with each other and thinking about something that just turned out to be better than I even could have dreamed, which was working with four other women so closely. Because in Ellen's books, you know, we all say queen of the beach read, whatever.
2: Yes. Yeah.
5: The magic of what Ellen does is, okay, it might be, you might say it's a beach read. It's going to surprise you every step of the way. It's going to be so much more complicated.
2: Oh, yeah. There are some twists in this
5: there
2: one.
5: There are some twists. It's like every character is fully realized.
2: Yeah. Ellen, we were talking about this, but you're prolific. You wrote for a period of time 2 books a year, which
5: I can't
2: is
5: even imagine
2: incredible. You have these the Hildebrands
5: who
2: follow you, who come to your weekends on Nantucket.
5: Yeah.
2: I know that at one point of your career you had a complicated relationship with the title Queen of the Beach Reads,
4: right?
2: Because tell us why, but also your books are so much more than that.
4: Well, in some sense, like I went to the University of Iowa Writers Workshop, right? So I
2: Which
4: have
2: is
4: a very,
2: prestigious.
4: Right. I have a very fancy pedigree. And then I started writing, lighter kinds of books. But I always brought that literary background to them, which I think is why they resonated with people, because it's not just, frothy topics. We get heavy, deep, and real alongside. That's why the show is good, too, because the show is beautiful to look at. It's aspirational, but there are real things going on and
5: we're
4: real
5: dealing
4: emotions.
5: With grief,
2: yeah,
5: the center of everything.
1: Well, I like the juxtaposition of it because then you can allow yourself to feel, but there's still beauty in it while you even visually.
5: Right. And there's still humor in it.
1: Yeah.
5: Oh,
1: I was asking her about Nantucket. It just looks dreamy.
4: Yeah, it is gorgeous. I am going back this afternoon.
5: She lives back.
1: I know. Did you give them like a guidebook?
4: Yeah, so I've created, well, I
2: She
4: created,
2: actually has a guidebook.
4: I have a guidebook.
5: Yes,
4: and everybody got it.
2: I have that book too. Your friend Tim gave it to me. Our friend Tim gave it to me.
4: Yes.
5: Yeah, but also our show is a guidebook. We shot at every beautiful location. And when we weren't shooting at those beautiful locations, the cast was sailing together. We were out at dinner and going to karaoke together. They
2: remember
5: the sailboat.
1: Yeah.
5: We played hard.
2: You inspired us. We're doing karaoke at our party that starts at 3 p.m. tomorrow.
1: It's true.
4: Okay, good.
2: If y'all want to come, you're invited.
1: Thank you.
2: It'll be happening before the sun even starts to set.
4: That is hilarious.
2: I know that Nantucket, you went there 30 years ago and you said, I'm never leaving.
4: Exactly.
2: And I know that it was really important to you because sometimes places aren't really portrayed in the way that they are.
4: Yeah.
2: Did this show get it right?
4: It was very important. The most wonderful thing, probably other than the birth of my children, was having 5-star shot on Nantucket. Because it is a singular place, right? It is unique. And you can't really imitate it. It can't be Canada. It can't be Georgia. It has to be Nantucket. I feel like some of the locals pushed back a little bit because, well, they didn't want the disruption, but also they were afraid of it becoming too popular.
2: Yeah.
4: But if they had shot it somewhere else, people would still think it was Nantucket.
2: Yes.
4: They'd go anyway.
2: Yes.
4: But in this case, I hope when they see the show, they realize, okay, it was important that it was shot here.
2: Yes.
5: The only reason we were able to shoot there is because of how that island feels about you.
4: That's
5: and
4: very
5: the
4: kind.
5: Way you embrace every business on that island, and every business on that island wants to please Ellen. I mean, the island
6: She's been there in September.
7: She's not just the queen of the beach read. She's the queen of Nantucket.
1: That's not a bad place to be queen of.
5: In September, there would be little throngs of women going around. They were on their girl trips to Nantucket because they love Ellen's books. And they'd be like, we found them. We've been looking for you guys. It was like we were a square on a bingo card.
1: Did you have a favorite part really quickly? I've read, the Whaling Museum, cold plunging.
7: Cold plunged.
5: Yeah. We ended up in that ocean. Yeah, we did.
7: You have to.
5: At the end of September, it was chilly, some people do that for fun.
7: You, for fun, went to the Whaling Museum 3 times.
5: I loved it so much. And they were like, you're back. And I said, I know, because there's this lecture that I don't want to miss.
7: Were you a science kid?
5: I was a science kid. Yeah, I was a chemistry major going into college.
7: See, of course, I could feel that. I could feel that radiating.
4: I have been to the Whaling Museum 0 times. Zero lectures at the Whaling Museum.
1: She'll be your guide on that one.
7: There you go. Well, you guys, this is a beautiful show wonderful book in its own right about grief, but about also those women that we need that can pull us out of it.
5: Yeah. It's so fun to see it being embraced already.
7: Oh my God.
5: We really feel
7: Rotten
5: that
7: Tomatoes.
5: Already.
7: It's got all of the things.
4: Yeah.
5: Well,
4: people
5: just
4: are
5: being
4: loving
5: on the
4: it.
5: Street. It's yeah. only been out a few days, and I'm already feeling people saying, I've binged it. Oh my gosh. We just started airing, and I'm seeing so many people who are already responding with your story.
7: I heard from because I have a minor role.
5: Girl.
7: Because I have a minor role. I was like,
1: Jenna has lines.
5: Oh, she's got
1: lines.
5: And
1: she emotes.
7: I emoted. But it's such a beautiful show, and it's so fun. I hope people will gather their girlfriends and watch it together.
1: Congratulations.
7: All eight episodes of the 5-Star Weekend are available on our sister streaming platform.
1: I just want to go through this.
7: I know. Maybe we should do a weekend in Nantucket.
1: Tell me about it. Can we do that?
5: We'll meet you there.
1: Yeah, there you go. Yeah. We asked the lady with the headset.
7: And she said yes.
1: Okay, good. All right, coming up, Tiff Vera, a.k.a. NYC's Cupid, works her dating magic right on our Today Show Plaza. Will she make a match? Find out.
7: Ellen loves it so much.
3: 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However you make money work, Wells Fargo can work with that.
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0: Okay, I like to think I'm pretty good at setting people up, but here in New York City, one woman is taking matchmaking to a whole new level.
1: Tiff Barra is the host of the viral social media show Street Hearts, where she turns strangers into sweethearts. Let's take a look.
2: I want you to smell each other, and we'll rate it on a scale of 1 to 10.
0: In a city of nearly 4 million singles, one woman is hitting the street to turn perfect strangers into sweethearts.
3: Yes, we have a sweetheart connection!
0: Yay! Tiff Barra, better known as NYC's official Cupid, can usually be found seated between singles, serving as the host of their blind date. It's all part of Street Hearts, the viral social media show finding strangers, hookups, and husbands. Even calling in celebrities to help. So we put Tiff to the test right here on our plaza. Not even the rain could stop this Cupid.
4: I am so excited to be matchmaking here today. You can normally find me on the streets with Street Hearts. Let's see what love is in store here this morning at the Today Show Plaza.
5: I'm here with
6: Vinny.
5: Emery.
4: All right, Vinny, why are you single?
6: I am single because I just haven't found the right one yet, but today just started, so we'll see.
4: And why are you single?
7: Honestly, I've been unwilling to put my heart on the line. And so now I am, finally.
4: Guys, can we hype up these daters today? Yeah! Walk me through your perfect first date.
6: I'm definitely a cocktail hour followed by a nice dance
4: floor. Can I see one of your best dance moves? 3, 2, 1, let's go! Hey, hey,
7: oh my God, we're doing something amazing.
4: I want y'all to guess how many relationships each other has been in.
6: I'm going to say maybe 2.
7: Okay. Yeah. That's what I was going to guess for you as well, too.
6: Okay.
4: Is that right?
6: I've only been in 1.
4: How many situationships?
6: I was in college for 4 years, so probably a bunch.
4: How many situationships have you been in?
7: Recently.
4: Oh. What rom-com do you wish your dating life was like?
7: Maybe like When Harry Met Sally, because they're they're friends first.
6: Friends with Benefits is my favorite rom-com.
4: You want Friends with Benefits?
6: Yes, that's
4: I thought this was a date. It's now time for the Sharing Spark Boards. We'll find out if it's a yes or no to a second date. 1, 2, 3. Yes, yes, we have a true match. Get out. I'm here with
8: Sam.
9: Nick.
4: How long have y'all each lived in New York?
8: 2 months.
4: Oh, okay.
9: Same, actually, yeah.
8: Oh!
4: What was the first thing you noticed about each other?
8: Eyes and style.
9: I think his freckles. I like his freckles, yeah.
4: What's your love language? What do you do when you really like someone?
8: Laugh, physical touch.
9: Yeah, I think physical touch and quality time.
4: Okay, well, y'all both love physical touch, so I want y'all to do an arm wrestling contest, and the loser gets to be asked a question they typically wouldn't ask on a first date.
8: No!
4: 3, 2, 1. There is a lot on the line here. Oh, no.
9: I'll let him win.
10: No, I want you to ask me a question.
8: What are your red flags?
9: Too many mutuals on Instagram.
4: It's now time for the Street Art Spark Boards, and we'll find out if it's a yes or a no to a second date. 1, 2, 3. Yes, yes, we have a Street Art connection!
0: Setting people up.
5: Yeah.
0: What happened with our couples?
4: So we've heard that they've already been on a second date.
0: Both Vicky and Emery, yes. And Sam and Nick?
4: Yes. So there's already so many dates happening. So we're really excited.
0: Oh, well, keep us posted if they like each other. We can get them married right here on the
4: plaza. Can I officiate it here?
0: Yes,
4: today
0: you can.
1: We would love it. We love Today's Show weddings. We haven't done one in a while. So you've done more than, I was just reading, 500 Street Hearts dates.
4: Yes.
1: Street Hearts dates. How do you find them and how do you match them up?
4: So we have an intake form because we really want to make sure that the matches aren't random. We want to make sure they're curated for the people. So if you tell us you like silly rom-coms or you like horror films, we want to know everything so we can really help you find your match.
0: Okay.
4: And it's fully like blind date. No one sees each other before. And then we just see the magic that happens at the table.
0: Well, I think that's like a kind of a flashback to old school dating for people that are wanting to get back out there or start dating. What do you think is the biggest mistake that people do on first dates?
4: Well, I feel like there's two. The big one is being too nonchalant. I feel like we're in this competition to be like, I don't care. I have a roster. Like, I don't need love. No, it's cool to want love. Like, it's cool to be romantic.
0: And to feel wanted.
4: Yes. Yeah. Like, when did we all say, like, I'm too good for love? Like, it's like, I feel like people pit each other like, oh, I'm too good for that or I don't need that. But, like, the moment we're vulnerable and say, I deserve romance, I deserve love, I love myself and have so much to give, that's when we start to see true love happen. So
0: I love that.
4: And the second thing, let's stop talking about the exes.
11: Yeah.
4: I've seen a lot of people on the dates actually come on the dates to make their exes jealous.
1: Is there a conversation starter that you recommend?
4: Yeah, I mean, I think it's really easy if you're out and about at a bar or at a game, just to compliment. Like, who doesn't love a compliment? Being like, oh, wow, you look beautiful in that blazer. Like, yeah. It doesn't matter what you're complimenting, but everybody loves a compliment.
11: I love it. You also say that love is luck and location, which I think is so smart. What does that mean?
4: Love is all about luck and location. You have to be outside. You can't get your future husband, wife delivered to you at your door. You got to go outside. So I think tips like when you go to a bar, look around.
11: Get off your phone.
4: Yeah,
11: man.
4: Throw the phone away. We don't need it. Get rid of it. I honestly like days where you just leave your phone and go out with your friends and see what happens. And your bartenders or someone that's there a lot can help you kind of be your matchmaker in the bar. Be like, oh, I know Joe. He comes here all the time. Maybe I'll be a match. I think the big thing is to say, I'm looking for somebody. Mm. Let people around you know, your friends, your coworkers know, like, I'm on the market. Can you help me?
11: You're our love guru.
1: I love that. Really quickly, I think this is interesting, especially for people in the dating apps. You have a 48-hour rule.
4: Yes. Look, we do not need another pen pal, okay? You don't need someone else to like your Instagram stories at midnight. You're looking for a significant relationship. So I say, even if you're using the dating apps, they're great tools, but those are your plane to your destination. So take the flight, and in 48 hours, either plan a date or go on a date.
11: I love that. Too. Don't it's a get catalyst lost. For moving. Uh-huh. You're going to be in Aladdin on Broadway.
1: Yes!
11: We've never seen it.
1: We've never seen it. I don't know how we haven't seen it, but
4: no,
1: we haven't.
4: I have to get y'all tickets.
1: We're
4: like,
1: coming.
4: Please come.
11: We can't wait to see that. Thank you so
1: and
11: much.
1: And she plays a matchmaker. How fitting.
4: Yeah, I know. Like a fortune teller matchmaker. You know, it's a whole new world out there, and there's a
1: Literally.
4: Whole new world for love for everyone. I just hope everyone has a romantic summer and a hopeful summer because there's so much love.
11: We want that too. Thank you, Tiff.
1: Congratulations.
4: Thank you so much.
1: Okay, coming up, summer's must-have beauty gadgets, including a sheet mask that tones and plumps your skin.
12: This is the sound of Claire cooking dinner at home, and that's the sound of a fraud alert from Wells Fargo flagging a charge for a pricey restaurant in Paris. 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Two taps later, Claire says nope to the charge, and Wells Fargo is on the case. However you make money work, Wells Fargo can work with that.
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0: Okay, you know we love a good beauty gadget around here.
1: So here with the latest projects, that kind of two products and beauty is beauty expert and editor at large of Cosmopolitan, Julie Wilson.
0: Hi, Julie.
2: How are you? Good. I'm so excited to tell you
0: guys
2: about this stuff.
0: These are all like cutting edge, crazy things.
2: Super fun things. I'm hoping I can blow you guys' minds.
1: Okay.
2: So this is from Tab. So it looks like a regular sheet mask. Mm-hmm. You put in the package, you break it, the serum goes into the sheet mask, right? Put it on, regular sheet mask, right? Okay. No. We're souping this sucker up. This little pod then attaches magnetically to the sheet mask, and you get nanocurrents through the sheet mask, through these silver infusion channels.
1: Does that, like,
2: so
1: lift?
2: It lifts, it firms, it tones, and so it's really amazing. These recharge.
0: You keep this forever, and then...
2: These are single-use. You get four of them, and then you can replace them, but then you just keep this little
1: tab. I've had facials before where they go...
2: It doesn't feel like you feel a little bit of something, but it doesn't hurt or anything. It's really amazing.
0: And it's supposed to tighten
2: and tone.
0: Okay, cool.
1: Tighten
0: and
1: for
0: tone.
1: That.
2: Yes.
1: Okay.
2: Next up, I don't know about you guys, but I'm in my LED light phase.
0: Yeah.
2: I love an LED light mask, but I find that they don't really target under your eyes,
0: which is where we really need
2: them. Amazing. Rajani MD has this mask that literally you can put around your ears. You put it on. And it gives you. That LED light.
0: There you go.
1: And you can, like, stay.
2: It stays, and it targets under. Because that's where we find the most fine lines and wrinkles.
1: Yeah. Watch TV. And
0: I'm just going to walk around with that.
2: Yes.
0: I think I need to tighten it or something.
1: While you read. How about that?
0: Yes.
2: But it's really amazing. It comes with this little, you recharge these little pods. There's a little mask, too, that you can just wear on your eye as well.
0: Okay.
2: So love this. I love how technology is just changing the game.
0: Very cool.
2: Yes.
1: Okay, what is this?
2: So this one doesn't have an on and off button, but this has been on my TikTok feed forever. I don't know if you guys do gua sha.
1: Everybody's talking about these brushes.
2: Yes, but this is so much nicer because they're
0: softer. It's not so hard. And gua sha can break whatever it's called.
2: Yes, so this is the lymphatic brush. So this is going to move the fluid out of your limbs. But instead of the gua sha being so hard and stuff, this is very nice and soft. I do this while I'm watching television. It's so nice. There's smaller ones for your face and your neck.
0: That's for your body.
2: And bigger ones for your body.
0: I'd like to use that.
2: You know? And then put it through your lymphatic drainage. I would say do it 2 to 3 times a week.
1: Okay.
2: Just to really move the fluids out of your body.
1: Okay.
2: So love that.
1: Well, this looks like an Afro pick, but I don't think it is.
2: It's an Afro pick, but even better. They've modernized the Afro pick. It has a little dispenser here. This is from Textura.
1: Is there like
2: a Hydro pick? So you can put water or serum or oil and look.
0: Whoa.
1: Oh.
2: Isn't that cool?
0: That's so
2: cool. Like, and like have these beautiful like
1: even
2: designs.
1: Even when it's wet, you can like use it to like get it out.
2: And look at I'm gonna.
0: Yeah, I like how it explodes.
2: And then you're massaging it into your hair, it gets to your scalp. It can, like, it's just amazing.
0: And you can put anything in this little compartment.
2: Yes. Two USC alumni did this for their senior project and created this. I think it's genius.
1: How cool is that?
2: Yes. So metal, plastic.
0: Finally,
2: I love the flowers.
0: You got a new toothbrush.
2: Finally, I've been using this toothbrush for a year. It is so amazing. I love it because not only does one charge get you 4 weeks, but you also, what I love about it is, you know, the bristles get all like,
0: crusty,
2: like crusty and weird. This sanitizes your bristles.
1: Wait, so
2: you see that?
1: Look at that.
2: It lights up and it sanitizes your bristles. So it's not sitting out getting dusty and dirty and gross.
0: You
2: close it up. It's
0: How
2: great
0: does it
2: for
0: charge?
2: Travel.
0: The charge goes
2: it
0: in
2: charge,
0: here.
2: It charges in there, but one charge will get you like 4 weeks, and that UV light cleans
1: when
2: the bristles.
1: You brush your teeth, it's wet, so you're saying you use that to clean it. So
0: this lives in here, and then you take it out and brush
2: your teeth, rinse it off, put it back in here.
0: We want it.
1: That's great.
2: Click the button, and it sanitizes your bristles, and it's replaceable bristle, you know.
1: We knew we needed to sanitize our
0: bristles. And they're all cute colors.
2: Yes.
1: They are. They're very
0: chic. Thank you, Julie. Yeah, you're the best.
1: Those
0: are
1: good.
0: I love them back, right?
3: 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And that's the sound of a fraud alert from Wells Fargo flagging a charge for a pricey restaurant in Paris. Considering Claire isn't in Paris right now, that seemed odd to the bank and to Claire. Two taps later, Claire says nope to the charge and Wells Fargo is on the case. However you make money work, Wells Fargo can work with that.
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0: You might think July 13th is just another day, but we're about to find out everything that has happened on this date in our series.
1: History.
0: Ah, yes.
2: Every time.
0: I just love that Beyonce pops up.
2: Yeah, exactly.
0: Okay, on this day in 1923, look at this. The Hollywood sign officially debuted in the Hollywood Hills of Los Angeles. It was only supposed to stand for a year and a half as a billboard for a housing development and originally read Hollywood Land until land was removed in 1949. And now we love it.
2: Here
0: we don't want it to go anywhere.
2: I never knew that it said Hollywood Land. Okay, on this day in 1930, the first ever World Cup kicked off in Uruguay. Unlike last week, on that first day, the U.S. beat Belgium 3-1. And just so you know, the home team of Uruguay took home the cup.
0: Okay, how about this day in 1985, music history was made at the, this was a Live Aid concert in London. Freddie Mercury and Queen giving what is considered one of the greatest rock performances of all time. That's a good one.
2: I love that. Today is also a big day in movies. Ghost, starring Patrick Swayze, Demi Moore, and Whoopi Goldberg. One of my favorite movies. Whoopi Goldberg won an Oscar for her role, was released on this day in 1990.
0: That's classic. Okay, how about this one? The iconic Legally Blonde turns 25 years old today. It was released on this day in 2001. That makes me want to
2: bend and snap. Let's go, Chanelle. And birthday shout out to some of our favorite guys, our friend Kim Jong, Harrison Ford, and Dave Garraway, the first ever host at the Today Show. Happy birthday.
0: Some legends there. We'll be right back. But Dave, why don't you take us to break?
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2: Thank you guys for kicking off your week with us.
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10: It's 8 o'clock on Today. Coming up, remembering Lindsey Graham. Reactions pouring in this morning after the sudden death of the longtime Republican senator. What the medical report is now revealing amid new questions over the process to take his place on Capitol Hill. Then, royal reunion. King Charles and Queen Camilla meeting with Prince Harry, Meghan Markle, and their children for the first time in more than 4 years. All the details just ahead. and epic turnout.
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0: More restaurants are getting in on the craze, led by some long-awaited news for Olive Garden fans in particular. NBC's business correspondent, Brian Chung, is here with the details. Hey, Brian.
25: Hey, good morning. Oh, or as excited. They say in Italy, buongiorno. Buongiorno. They probably say that at the Olive Garden as well. 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Wow. 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
27: Even Red Lobster looked to reel in some deal-hungry diners this summer.
36: Endless Shrimp is back.
27: Briefly bringing back Endless Shrimp, a promotion that helped sink the chain into bankruptcy back in 2024.
36: Endless can't last forever.
27: Experts say this bounty of deals is the industry's reaction to the casual dining dip, which has forced chains to come up with more offerings that will entice consumers to come back to the table.
33: This is the biggest value environment that we've seen since the Great Recession. I mean, we're not seeing things like dollar menus, but we are seeing a lot of aggressive offers.
27: Meaning all you can eat could be making an even bigger comeback as Olive Garden gets ready to shell out never-ending pasta and add some sauce to the bottom line.
25: keeping in the theme, we got the breadsticks right here.
0: We've been eating them.
25: And again, I should remind people that there will only be 10,000 of those pasta passes. So you have to go online, you have to get it.
0: So they've crunched the numbers. They know
25: they've crunched the numbers. But, you know, it's something that sold out in seconds the last time that they offered this. And again, this is something that you get the card, you can start using it beginning at the end of August. And then for people that don't have the pass, you'll be able to have the unlimited pasta option. I believe it's going to be
0: That's
25: a set amount.
0: Pasta.
25: That's a lot of pasta.
1: I hope that the number crunchers at Olive Garden have done their homework.
0: So for $100, if you wanted to, you could just eat dinner there every night?
25: Over the course of that 13-week period. Sorry, I'm mid-bite right now.
1: It's okay.
25: But nonetheless, you got to do the math, right? It's a challenge for people to try to like, okay, can I get my money? But
0: you just have to go five times about.
1: But that's the thing. Like, I feel like if it becomes a game for a lot of people. Like, if you've paid to eat all you can.
0: Yeah, well, don't encourage them.
1: Well, I'm just saying. Like,
25: you got to get your money's worth.
0: Well, while we're at it, can you bring back the stuffed mushrooms? Because I noticed.
1: Asking for a friend.
25: We're putting
0: them in a
25: question.
0: They're so yummy.
25: Let me see if I can email somebody.
1: Thank you for the.
2: This is the sound of Claire cooking dinner at home. And that's the sound of a fraud alert from Wells Fargo flagging a charge for a pricey restaurant in Paris. Considering Claire isn't in Paris right now, that seemed odd to the bank and to Claire. Two taps later, Claire says nope to the charge and Wells Fargo is on the case. However you make money work, Wells Fargo can work with that.
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0: these smiling faces here on the plaza. It's a beautiful day today here.
1: Good crowd forming. How are we doing? We good? Good? Okay. Happy birthday, Ava. Happy birthday. Guys, we've got a star-studded half hour. The one, the only, Jennifer Garner's here. She's shining. She's really shining in this new Peacock drama. It's called The Five-Star Weekend. So we're going to talk to her about her connection to her role in that, why the show is resonating with so many people, and also, of course, Jen's pretend cooking show that we love so much. He does that's with her mom.
2: Yeah. Uh-huh. Okay, and by the way, on the fourth hour, we have the author of that book of Jennifer's show. It's based on it. She's the queen of the beach read. Ellen Hillebrand. Jen is also sticking around. Mm-hmm. And Tiff Barra, also known as NYC Cupid, she is taking her matchmaking talents right here to the plaza. And we'll see if she sees any strangers in the crowd that she can turn into sweethearts.
1: Maybe she connects people.
2: That's what she does.
1: Okay.
3: Yeah. Maybe we'll have a wedding.
4: Some magic. Okay.
2: Yeah, but before we haven't had a wedding in a beat.
3: Remember, we should do the Today Show wedding.
5: It's time to bring back Today Show.
2: Yeah. Yes.
3: I think we should throw a wedding.
4: Before we have a wedding, can we get some weather out?
5: Absolutely. Let's take a quick weather date, show you what's going on. For today, we've got strong storms in the southeast, on into Texas, monsoonal moisture in the southwest, record highs in the plains. We get to the midweek period. We are looking for sunny, warm conditions, northeast, New England, mid-Atlantic states, above average temperatures in the northern plains, more rain in the southwest. And then toward the end of the week, we're looking at a few storms in the mid-Mississippi River Valley, a flood threat through the southwest, plenty of sunshine all along the west coast. That's what's going on around the country.
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2: We're back. It is 8:35 now, back with more of our countdown to the Odyssey. The colossal scale, stunning visuals and storytelling of Christopher Nolan's new film transports viewers into Homer's epic poem. And we're catching up with the cast all week. And we're going to start with this award-winning group, Charlize Theron, Zendaya, Samantha Morton. They represent just a few of the mythical elements Odysseus faces on his journey home.
3: Keep us free!
2: Oh, ladies, welcome. Welcome.
4: Thank you for having
5: me. Yeah, happy to be here.
2: You're holding your breath while we play the
5: game. It's amazing. It's so special.
2: I saw it last week. It is. It is amazing. And visually, it's quite stunning. I did not realize this until a few days ago. None of you are actually in scenes together. But you're doing the press tour together. Is this the most time the three of you have spent together?
4: Yeah, it's been great.
5: It has been nice.
4: Yeah.
2: And it's truly an epic film. It's filmed on several continents. I'll start with you, Samantha. Where did you film? Which countries?
6: I filmed in Scotland, which for me was a bit like, oh, really? Because that's where where my foster parents live. So for me to be like, oh, I'll go and see my parents and then I'll knock about a bit, get some fish and chips. And yeah, so Scotland.
2: Okay. So there, where did you film?
5: I kind of popped in everywhere. Yes. I popped in and out of everywhere, which was so special. I mean, some of the locations I feel so lucky to be able to have explored, because I otherwise maybe wouldn't have even known they existed. It's some of the most gorgeous locations. I also felt bad because I was just like, people had been going on this odyssey, if you will, like working so hard, going location to location. I would just pop in and be like, hey guys, you know, but it is really, I mean, extraordinary.
2: And Charlize, how about you?
4: So when I met with Chris, he's like, I'm thinking of shooting this part in Bora Bora or Fiji. And I was like, say no more. When do we go? Should I have my suitcase back?
2: Yeah.
4: But we ended up in a beautiful place. It's actually the windsurfing capital of the world. So it's just a little windy, but it was in Morocco. It was beautiful.
2: It was a lot windy in some of those scenes I saw.
4: Yeah, it was not Bora Bora.
2: Yeah.
4: This is how he gets you.
2: Yeah.
4: He's like, she likes the tropics. Yeah. Let's sell her on that.
2: And all of your scenes are exclusively with Matt Damon. And this was, I think, the first time in like 25, 26 years that you'd worked with
4: 30.
2: Him. 30 years.
4: I think so, yeah.
2: Legend of Bagger Vance.
4: Yeah.
2: What was that like, reuniting with Matt?
4: It was amazing. You know, I think that was maybe for me the biggest surprise was how sentimental it started to feel. Like, we did the first take and I just went, oh my God, we did this when we were babies.
2: Mm.
4: And here we are, two old humans. No, he's just one of my favorite people. And it's rare that you get to do something like that, you know, to experience the same experience like 30 years later. And with someone as great and as wonderful, he's just good people. He's lovely people to be around. And we're all so happy for him that he got this opportunity. A better man couldn't have gotten it.
2: And he shines again, like no surprise. Your first day on set, it's the sacking of Troy.
5: I know.
2: This really elaborate scene in the film.
5: Yeah. I mean, it was, without, you know, kind of the kind of corny saying is like, it felt like a dream, but it really did. I think I was on a night shoot on Euphoria, like the night before, and then I traveled there and I had never seen such scale. I mean, we keep talking about the scale, the magnitude, the detail from every single performer. Also, everyone's giving so much. I've never seen so many background performers, stunt people. Everyone is, there's fire, there's lights, there's, you know.
2: All the things.
5: All the things.
2: Right.
5: And people are giving so much. And So that's a high stakes, high pressure first day.
2: And I also read on that first day, your partner, Tom Holland,
5: yes.
2: He was there to support you.
5: Yes.
2: What was that like?
5: Well, because I was so nervous. It's my first day on a Chris Nolan set. And everything is, you know, moving in such a level. I don't want to be the thing that's holding it up, you know? So he came on his day off and I could having someone in the wings, you get to look over and they're like, you got it. Like you're doing good. So it was nice to have that support.
2: Samantha, I'm going to embarrass you for just a moment. I'm going to read something that Christopher Nolan said about you after one of your takes, and this is a quote verbatim. After one of Samantha's takes, the crew gave her a great round of applause. The last time that happened was with Heath Ledger on The Dark Knight. That's high praise.
6: Yeah, I think that going back to what you were just saying, the crew as well had been on this odyssey. And so you have a connection with the crew where they're really with each of our characters. But also, without giving anything away, there's a scene that I do that people cannot believe is not CGI. Mm-hmm. So I think the clap was obviously, it was lovely that they were clapping Cersei. But there was also this sense that, certainly the special effect, everything that we did came together, and it was to me, I'll never forget it, and it was a beautiful moment in cinema, you know?
5: Yeah. It is an extraordinary scene.
2: It is. Well done. Thank you. All three of you. We also should mention that we're going to hear from their co-star, Robert Pattinson, in the third hour. Matt Damon will be here tomorrow as well. And, oh, by the way, The Odyssey, it's from our sister company, Universal Pictures. It hits theaters this Friday, just ahead. Parade of Stars continues on a Monday. Jennifer Garner's here. She's going to talk about her new must-see series, The Five-Star Weekend. But first, this is Today on NBC. Back with just one of our favorites here, Jennifer Garner, in the new Peacock series, The Five-Star Weekend. She stars as a food influencer who, in the wake of a sudden loss, invites a group of friends to her home on Nantucket. And soon, well, it becomes pretty clear she may not be coping as well as it seems. Take a look.
7: Okay, you can stop talking about me because, behold, the famous Hollis Shaw blackberry tart. Oh. And this one's not burnt. Okay, it still needs to cool down. I'm just going to grab a quick pick.
8: Lean in.
9: For the holla babes.
7: Yay, cheese. You are the holla babes.
10: Ooh, dessert.
9: Oh, look at that.
10: Oh, it looks so yummy.
7: Can't believe you all are actually here. I think I'm still in shock.
11: So, Halls, you doing okay?
7: Yep. Forgot the whipped cream. Be right back. Whipped cream. Does anyone want ice cream?
2: She forgot the whipped cream.
12: Welcome
2: back.
12: Hi. Thank you.
2: I read that the other cast members here, when they found out that you were attached to it, they were like, of course, if Jennifer's doing it, I've got to do it.
12: Oh, my gosh, that's so nice. How lucky. I mean, Regina Hall.
2: Right.
12: Chloe Sevigny. Right. Darcy Carden. Gemma Chan. I'm the luckiest girl in the world.
2: That's a five-star cast.
12: Yes, it really is.
2: Had you worked with any of them before?
12: Did
2: you
12: know
2: them?
12: Any of them. None of us met until the table read, like the few days before we started shooting.
2: For folks who are not familiar with the story, with the book, give us, just sort of set it up for us, like what happens here in the series.
12: So I play Hollis Shaw, who is a food influencer, and she has just lost her husband a few months ago, and she's grieving, she's having trouble getting past it, she wants to feel better. So to distract herself, she invites a friend from childhood, her best friend from college, her best friend from motherhood, her best professional friend, who she has never met in person, but is friends with from Instagram. Wow. And she invites them all to her unbelievable home on Nantucket to give them a five-star weekend. And she wants to just play.
2: Yeah.
12: And they want to really talk and get into what's going on with her life. So they're in a little bit of a...
2: There's the tension.
12: There's a little tension.
2: But I understand that there's also this complicated relationship that she has with her daughter.
12: Yes.
2: Were you able to draw on any of your
12: experience? Played by Harlow Jane. Well, I mean, my daughter is 20 years old in the show. I have a 20-year-old in real life. I know that is, as kids are individuating, it's tricky for moms and daughters sometimes. So, yeah, there were some times where she was like, oh, that was a little too real. And I was like, oh, sorry.
2: And I also read that, you really developed a sort of love of Nantucket while you were filming as well.
12: Did we ever? It just felt like...
2: You became a local of sorts.
12: I became a local. I went to the Whale Museum, the Whaling Museum, like three times to listen to lectures. I felt absolutely... All of us did. We just, the five of us, had a 3 months long, even though we worked all day every day, we had a big long party.
2: And there was a great deal of karaoke, I understand, too.
12: There was
2: a night out of karaoke.
12: We did. We had a night out where the cast just last minute ended up at a dinner, and we joined this nice man on stage.
2: You didn't know that man.
12: He didn't know us. It's a real thing. We kind of blew up his evening, and he was generous enough to allow us to be his backup dancers.
2: What I love about this video is that guy could care less that Jennifer Garner is right behind him.
12: Oh, he didn't care.
2: He is committed to the song.
12: Look at Regina. She's like, I hate you so much.
2: What's your go-to karaoke? What's your song?
12: I think we were doing some ABBA, which you can never go wrong with.
2: No.
12: ABBA. Dancing Queen, maybe? Or
2: The story is centered on like friendship and yes, female friendship especially. What is it like for you at this stage in your career to be able to tell stories like this, to be able to be a part of stories like this?
12: Being part of this story, you know, based on Ellen Hildebrand's right, beautiful novel and gorgeously adapted by Becca Brunstetter, it just... your female friends are everything. They're the breath of life. So to get to focus on that and make these great, real friendships, I mean, our text chain has been going off for the past year, the five stars. So to be able to tell this story and focus on the complexities of middle life,
2: yeah,
12: everything that's funny, everything that's hard, what's hard is funny, what's funny is hard. I mean, all of it together, and just being a mother or not being a mother and the complexities of that choice, all of it together, this show has been nothing but a gift to my life. And speaking for my friends, the other four ladies, I think for all of us, we really

0: back now at 8:51 with the new shop today. Hot list box, if I can say that. This one is bringing the heat, filled with some of the team's favorite picks of the season. All, by the way, for 70% off. So you'll get everything, or everything you're getting. I think the set is, what, $189?
1: Yes.
0: Plus free shipping?
1: Absolutely.
0: Shop today. Executive editor Adriana Brock is here to reveal what's inside. And by the way, these boxes go fast. So scan that QR code now. Adriana, good morning.
1: Hi, good morning. I'm so excited for this one because we were talking about it during the break.
0: Yeah.
1: It's over $600 worth of products. You're getting it for 70% off. Free shipping for $189. It's such an incredible value. And the first three products are kind of worth almost as much as the box itself. Yeah, this first one's actually worth more than the box. This is from Malibu Sky.
0: Oh,
1: I love this tote bag because it's a two-in-one. You're getting the tote bag with the essentials pouch. And it's really roomy without the bulk. I want you to pick it up. It's so lightweight. It's so beautiful. And look, Chanel, you're wearing it on your shoulder. You also get the crossbody bag. So this is really versatile. It also has the zip top, so you can keep everything nice and protected. Great for summer travel.
0: Yeah, I love it.
1: Yeah.
0: Okay, so this next one, I will tell you. The earrings.
1: The earrings. We can't.
0: These are gorgeous.
1: These are so beautiful. I'm wearing them right now. They're from Genevieve, Maine, and they're so stunning. These are cubic zirconia. They look like real diamonds.
0: They do.
1: These are so, I love them. What my favorite part, though, is the back is sterling silver, so they're hypoallergenic. So if you have sensitive skin, these are going to be great for you. And these are worth $198. So
0: alone.
1: Super expensive alone. Like I said, these two products alone are just worth it for the box.
0: Okay.
1: And then this is one of our favorite ones.
0: So I was telling you in the morning, the girl who's been doing my hair, Capricia, she uses these air wraps.
1: Yes. They're so popular.
0: And just
1: yeah. So this isn't the exact one. This is a similar one. This is from Timo. We've got to show the video because
0: it
1: looks intimidating.
0: It does.
1: But as you can see here, this is our executive producer who's obsessed with it. Our whole team loves it. You put in a strand of hair, you push a button, it does all the work for you. It's practically foolproof, and that's what we really like for busy mornings. People are on the go. You could do your whole hair in under 10 minutes.
0: Wow.
1: And it does look intimidating.
0: I
1: think the key is small sections and dry hair.
0: Let it go.
1: And you just let it go.
0: What is this?
1: Okay, and now for the rest of your beauty routine, you need good skin in the morning. So this is from Dr. Brandt. I love this. This is an eye cream. Mm-hmm. It went viral on TikTok. Our team tested it and really loved it for under eye puffiness and dark circles. So it's made with caffeine, and it really helps wake you up in the morning. It's called No More Baggage, so pun intended here.
0: Yeah,
1: but this
0: is
1: a really great value as well. This is worth almost $50 alone, and this is a really popular product that's dermatologist approved.
0: I love it. Are these concealers?
1: No,
0: these
1: look like concealers, but they're actually eyeshadow sticks.
0: Oh,
1: and you're getting two. This is from Julep. This is a Shop Today Beauty Award winner, and you're going to get the color champagne and pearl, which is really nice and versatile.
0: Oh, look
1: you
0: at that. That's
1: swipe it on your lid.
0: Yeah,
1: you
0: so
1: swipe
0: funny.
1: It on your lid. They're so creamy.
0: Mm.
1: And I love it because you don't need any tools to do your makeup.
0: It's pretty.
1: And you just blend it in so nicely.
0: I like it because it has that pigment that pops.
1: Yes, exactly. Yeah. And you don't even need tools or anything for it. You can use it on the go and travel.
0: Okay.
1: This next one, mascara. We all need a mascara. You should be replacing your mascara every 3 months.
0: For new ones.
1: So if you need a new one, I love this one because it's actually a two-in-one. It's a mascara and a lash serum.
0: Mm.

0: So it's made with botanicals and some biotin that's going to help strengthen and lengthen your lashes. But then the mascara I really love because it's made for sensitive eyes and it's a tubing mascara. Mm. So this is great for the summer because it's not going to smudge. It's not going to flake. It stays on. I love it if you have hooded lids or if you're, you know, you have a little bit of droopy skin. This is going to stay on all day long.
1: Okay.
0: Really good.
1: Okay. Ooh, okay. Collagen production booster?
0: We need that. 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
1: Yes.
0: For something like this that's a gel, and I really like it because it wears well over serums, under makeup, and it's a really incredible brand. 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
1: Then
0: last but certainly not least, body wash. 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
1: Oh,
0: it's so energizing. It's so refreshing. I love this. My husband steals it. It's incredible. So, yeah, you get all of this in the
1: HR,
0: box.
1: These are great.
0: Yeah.
1: Okay, so if you want to shop this limited edition hot list box, get it now. 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Nice. We're back after your local news. I love this smell.
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3: 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We feed off that energy.
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4: This morning on the third hour of Today, remembering Sam Neill. Fans reacting to the passing of the beloved actor, star of one of the biggest blockbusters of all time.
5: It's a dinosaur.
4: A look back at his life and many memorable roles. Plus, Final Four. The World Cup semifinals are set with powerhouse teams facing off. All the highlights, celebrations, and some controversy from a wild weekend. Then later, the Odyssey star, Robert Pattinson, on playing the villain.
6: It's funny, I'm literally just like, I just think Antinous isn't that bad.
4: The actor opening up about the character and interesting wardrobe choice.
7: As soon as I read the script, I'm like, I want to have a cheetah underpants.
4: His revealing conversation with our Kaylee Hartung. And plant yourself right there. Our buddy Hilton Carter is showing us how to bring more green to every room of the house today, Monday, July 13th, 2026. Live from Studio 1A in Rockefeller Plaza, this is the third hour of Today. Good morning, everybody. Welcome to the third hour of Today. I'm Al, along with Craig. Our good buddy, Lord Jared from Weekend Today, is here sitting in. I know you guys had a great weekend.
8: We
4: it was a
8: time.
4: Jay-Z kind of weekend for
9: we
4: you
9: We missed
4: guys.
9: You.
8: We did.
9: We needed you with Hova.
8: We did. Laura and I were at the same show. It was a great show.
4: Well, yeah. We had a good time.
8: But wait a minute. You had a pretty good weekend, too.
4: Yeah, I did. I got back from visiting my daughter. We just got married from Paris.
8: Yeah.
4: We just hung out.
9: You didn't crash the honeymoon.
4: I did. No.
8: No.
4: No. No. Okay. Nowhere near it. And we hope you had a good weekend as well. But, of course, we begin with some sad news overnight from Hollywood.
8: Yes, beloved actor Sam Neill has died. He was 78, and, of course, he was best known for his role in the classic movie Jurassic Park. But his career, it spanned genres and decades as well.
9: Our Kaylee Hartung is here with a look at his life and many memorable roles. Hey, Kaylee, good morning.
10: Yeah, hey, good morning, guys. So many memorable roles from Sam Neill. He was a staple in Hollywood hits and well-loved by so many in the industry. And with dozens of appearances on both the big and the small screen, he had the rare ability to jump from blockbusters to indies and enjoy every step of the journey.
11: Ellie Sattler.
12: Alan Grant.
13: For millions of film lovers, Sam Neill was Dr. Alan Grant.
14: Don't move. You can't see us if we don't move.
13: The reluctant hero who brought heart, humor, and humanity to Steven Spielberg's Jurassic Park.
15: They're moving in herds.
13: The global blockbuster made him an international star, cementing his place in cinematic history.
16: Don't move.
13: But the 78-year-old's career stretched far beyond dinosaurs.
17: I'm getting on board.
13: From the thriller Dead Calm.
18: Can you hear me?
13: to Oscar-winning film The Piano. The actor, born in Northern Ireland and raised in New Zealand, built a remarkable career spanning more than five decades, becoming one of the most recognizable and respected actors of his generation. More recently, appearing on Netflix acclaimed series Peaky Blinders.
11: You just wanted to show me that you know where I live, isn't that it?
13: Cillian Murphy praised his work in an interview earlier this year.
15: I adored working with Sam Neill in series one. He's one of my favorite people in the world.
13: And even in his 70s, Neill showed no interest in slowing down, joking about retirement on Today 2 years ago.
16: I never want to retire because I love my work so much. Mm-hmm. What do you do in retirement? You play golf.
13: And just last month, sharing a post at Australia's Aria Hall of Fame, his family announcing the news of his sudden and unexpected passing, in a statement writing, "Sam was surrounded by family and passed with the dignity that has characterized his whole life." In recent years, Neill opened up about his battle with blood cancer, sharing earlier this year that he was cancer-free, telling Australia's Channel 7 in a recent interview,
16: "There is no cancer in my body. This is an extraordinary thing."
13: The beloved actor's death, shocking fans around the world, leaving behind a legacy of memorable performances that will continue to captivate audiences for generations to come.
10: For all the endearing roles he played, Sam Neill was grateful for a big role he didn't get. Mm. Guys, he once auditioned to be the next James Bond.
1: Oh,
10: but he later said, "If you're a Bond, you're a celebrity forever. And I'm not and never have been and never wanted to be a celebrity." Mm. And yet, all us fans loved him nonetheless.
17: That's why we loved him.
8: Mm-hmm. God. You're right. Jurassic Park, it's one of those films that just
17: still holds up.
8: Yeah, it does.
9: Classic.
8: Yeah, it does.
9: Haley, thank you.
8: Thank you. We turn to the World Cup now, the tournament that started with 48 teams. Well, it's down to the final four. And they happen to be the top four ranked teams in the world, mm-hmm. setting up some epic matchups in the semifinal round. Our man, Jesse Kerr, she's got all the weekend action, a little controversy, too. Jesse, good morning.
18: Just a little bit. It wouldn't be World Cup soccer, guys, if we didn't have something to be debating. Good morning, Craig. Good morning, guys. What we're looking at here is a situation where the ball, and I've got a miniature replica of it right here, the ball has sensor technology in it that FIFA says is able to know exactly when the ball makes contact with someone, or importantly in this scenario, something. And so there was a crucial play led up to a goal in the England-Norway match, and people are debating whether or not that goal should have been waved off. Regardless, the results are standing and we are getting closer to the big finale.
19: This morning, only four teams are still standing. Argentina, England, France, and Spain all on their way to the World Cup semifinals after another nail-biting weekend. Battling Lionel Messi in Argentina, Switzerland played down a man for more than an hour after this dive, caught by a VAR review, led to a second yellow card, which is an automatic red card. Then just minutes before the game would have gone to a penalty shootout, Argentina's Julian Alvarez struck gold.
20: Goal! Lautaro!
19: Fans celebrating after the match in Kansas City and back home in Buenos Aires. England also celebrating, beating Norway after controversy. Watch this kick from Norway's goalkeeper. Mid-air, the ball suddenly appearing to hit a camera cable and change direction, helping set up a goal for England. But FIFA says the ball's internal sensor detected no evidence of the cable impacting the ball's movement. England prevailing 2-1.
21: So proud of this team once again in a World Cup semifinal.
19: Now Norway superstar Erling Haaland and the Vikings are rowing home as the English prepare to play the reigning champions Wednesday in Atlanta. Argentina and England share an epic and to some infamous World Cup rivalry. In 1986, Argentina icon Diego Maradona punched the ball into the net. Without 1986, Argentina icon Diego Maradona punched the ball into the net without getting caught by the referee. What's become known as the Hand of God goal, helping Argentina win. Then 12 years later, England superstar David Beckham lost his cool and kicked Argentino's Diego Simeone. Beckham got a red card, and England lost again. They're hoping this time will be different.
18: If they get past Argentina, can anything stop them?
0: Absolutely not. Football's coming home.
19: Also on tap this week, top-ranked France playing Spain Tuesday in Dallas. Four teams fighting to become the final two.
18: You never talk enough about Argentina and Lionel Messi, so let's go back to that team for a moment. One of the things that people have talked about throughout the tournament is people are outraged at times by some of the calls that seem to again and again go Argentina's way. I want to go back, guys, to that red card for Switzerland. That player got caught doing something that's called simulation, what we would call a dive, a flop. You can't do that. He was already on a yellow card. So you get another one of these that leads to one of these. It doesn't matter if it was caught by the referee or caught on the replay. You get caught, you're out. So at least on that call, I can vouch for the referee in there, guys. Pretty obvious moment there. We'll see if Argentina can get past England. We'll be seeing if the referee calls come under further scrutiny. I can almost guarantee they will, just because so many people are going to be watching this around the world. A lot of intensity around these two matchups. And then next weekend, we're going to know who is the champions of this World Cup.
8: That's right. Championships on Sunday. By the way, Jesse wasn't providing commentary. He is actually qualified. Did you know that he's actually a certified referee?
9: I did. Oh, wow.
8: He's a certified soccer referee.
17: That's impressive.
8: Yeah. Yes.
17: Have you ever given out a red card, Jesse?
18: For the kids, slightly different.
17: Oh.
18: I have, for a word we can't share on this broadcast.
8: Oh, okay.
18: That someone shout. Oh, yeah.
9: Match.
8: Oh, wow.
18: Yeah.
8: Okay.
18: From a fully grown adult, too.
9: Oh.
17: Wow.
8: Jesse, thank you.
18: You how good or bad of a ref I am that it came to that.
17: Impressive.
8: Thank you for not sharing the word, too. As Jesse mentioned, three matches remaining, and you can watch them all in Spanish on Telemundo and Peacock.
17: All right. Well, coming up on today's checklist, the warning signs that your bones could be weakening and the simple steps we can all take to make them stronger. Then later, Robert Pattinson on his ruthless role in The Odyssey and why he's a little nervous to watch it in a theater. And what's with that pair of underwear? Third hour today, I'll be right back.
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0: This morning on today's checklist, an important part of the body that sometimes we overlook are bones. Here to talk about that and help us improve our bone health is Dr. Ian Smith. He's a physician and the author of The Last 15, Say Goodbye to Those Most Stubborn Pounds. Good to see you again, Doc.
1: Good to see you.
0: So before we get to bone density, you know, the big news, of course, this weekend was the passing, the sudden passing of Senator Lindsey Graham. We hear about a torn aorta. Talk about that, if you can, and what do we need to know about that as far as our own health?
1: Sure. First of all, aorta is the main blood vessel that carries the blood from the heart down to the rest of the body. Aortic dissections or a ruptured aorta are very uncommon, so we don't want to scare people. It's not very common. But it does happen to people in their 60s and 70s. And the issue is that people say, well, how do you know if you have a dissection? It's kind of hard. There are some symptoms. Unfortunately, they're similar to other kinds of medical problems. So we talk about people say severe pain. Mm-hmm. So a sharp pain, people say it's like a ripping or a stabbing, mm-hmm. a separating. And that's your aorta, which is the walls of the aorta actually separating. People talk about the pain often. They also talk about stroke-like symptoms. For mm-hmm. example, you may have a thready pulse, a rapid heartbeat. Right. You may feel like you're confused, your vision problems. So look for those symptoms. And lastly, breathing in a shock feeling. The idea that you're sweaty, that you're mm-hmm. clammy, that you feel like, you know, your whole body is kind of off kilter.
0: Right.
1: So these are some of the symptoms. If you feel like you're having some of those, get help right away. This is a medical emergency.
0: Emergency room
1: can be fatal.
0: And get it checked out. All right, let's get to the topic at hand. Bone density. So what is bone density?
1: Well, great stop the question. There are two things, bone density and bone mass. Mm-hmm. Bone mass is the total amount of bones that you have in your body. It's right. the mass. It's what's making up. Bone density is important, though. Bone density is, imagine a sponge.
0: Right.
1: A sponge has holes in it. Mm-hmm. The more holes you have in a sponge, the less dense it is. So bone density is the measure of compactness of your bones. Mm-hmm. It provides our body with structure. It helps protect our organs, and it also anchors our muscles. Our muscles are attached to bones. And by the way, the bone is an organ. It's a living, rigid organ. It needs to be fed like any other organ, like the heart.
0: All right.
1: Okay?
2: Dang. All right, doctor. When do our bones actually start to weaken?
1: Sure. So we talk to young people. You got to build your bone mass early. Mm-hmm. You typically peak in your 20s, maybe up to 30. After 30, you start losing bone mass and density gradually. So people who are at risk, if you're sedentary and not moving, not good for you. If you have low calcium and vitamin D, these are important to help build our bones, keep them strong. Low exposure to sunlight. Mm-hmm. That's because sun helps build vitamin D.
2: So see guys sitting in the sun.
1: There you go.
3: There you
1: see,
3: go.
4: Little
3: see,
4: sun.
3: You got great bones.
1: Put a little sunscreen. And also, we always talk about this, these ultra-processed foods, they increase inflammation, and that inflammation can weaken your bones.
2: And that can weaken your bones. Okay,
1: yes.
2: So what are some of the things to look out for here?
1: Yeah, okay, so here's the idea. Unfortunately, you don't typically know if you have low bone density until something happens. Mm. Typically, it's some kind of fracture that will happen. But there are some things you need to realize when you have early declines and you're a high risk. We talk about hip fractures, particularly older people. They fall, they fracture their hip, low bone density. Spine compression. When you see people and they're kind of hunched over like this, unfortunately, that means that their vertebrae have probably compressed due to lack of bone density.
0: Is that why we get shorter when we get older?
1: That is. A lot of us, our bones kind of like settled in. And lastly, of course, long-term mobility issues. People not able to get around as well. It's all about your bones.
2: All right.
1: Okay.
3: So, Dr. Ian, how can we build bone density? How can we make our bones stronger?
1: Well, this is the good news. And people need to understand, you can start in your 20s.
3: Okay.
1: It's not too late starting later, but in your 20s. The idea is that you want to do strength training. Bones grow by hurting them. So you need things that cause impact. Your bones are always changing every second of the day. So you are building bone. You are taking it away. When you do strength training, and this is not cardio, cardio protects the heart. Strength training, you lifting weights. You want to do pounding, jumping, lifting weights. That is what will help create pressure and tension on your bones that lead to bone growth.
3: All right. Well, thank you.
0: Hey, Doc, real quick. Is there a difference between men and women as far as bone density or bone density loss?
1: Yes. So men also have osteoporosis, low bone density. By the age of 65, most women should have a DEXA scan to look at their bone density. For men, by the age of 70. And by the way, I can't emphasize this enough. Vitamin D and calcium are important. Mm. Try to get both of them. The calcium are the bricks. Vitamin D is what helps take the bricks to your bone, and exercise is your traffic cop that directs you.
3: Doctor, yeah. Well, we always learn a lot when you're here.
4: A little bit.
3: Thank you.
2: Appreciate it, Doc. Just ahead, one-on-one with Robert Pattinson ahead of his starring role in The Odyssey, talking about playing the bad guy and overcoming imposter syndrome. Then later, look who's here, actor and comedian Jack Whitehall is going to tell us all about adding game show host to his resume.
5: This is the sound of Claire cooking dinner at home. And that's the sound of a fraud alert from Wells Fargo flagging a charge for a pricey restaurant in Paris. Considering Claire isn't in Paris right now, that seemed odd to the bank and to Claire. Two taps later, Claire says nope to the charge and Wells Fargo is on the case. However you make money work, Wells Fargo can work with that.
6: Wells Fargo Bank, N.A., member FDIC.
0: This week, one of the year's most anticipated movies hits theaters.
3: Already, Robert Pattinson is being praised for his turn as the villain in The Odyssey.
2: And our Kaylee Hartung is back once again with us. She sat down with the actor for a fascinating conversation, one of so many conversations with this movie.
7: Such a fun thing to get to dive into this movie. And Robert Pattinson really leans into playing a bad guy in The Odyssey. He is endlessly entertaining and so good. Many are saying Pattinson's performance may be his strongest ever. He shared the surprising lengths he went to embrace this unforgettable character.
8: Action!
9: Ithaca's king is coming back.
10: No, he's not.
7: Robert Pattinson is a scene-stealing force in Christopher Nolan's breathtaking masterpiece, The Odyssey. Pattinson is reuniting with the Academy Award-winning director, marking their second collaboration, following Nolan's time-bending 2020 thriller Tenet.
10: Time isn't the problem. Getting out alive is the problem.
7: But he initially hesitated before signing on to the star-studded project.
11: Christopher Nolan calls, seems like every other one of your castmates, gave an immediate yes, but you had questions.
12: No really questions about what it was going to be. My first thought always with a part is like, I don't know if I can do anything. But sometimes I get more scared if someone's saying just off the bat, do you want to do this thing? Like my imposter syndrome kicks in very, very hard.
7: Pattinson goes full villain as Antinous, the lead suitor ruthlessly scheming to marry Penelope.
13: I want you to choose me.
7: And steal Odysseus's throne.
11: How did you find your voice as this villain?
12: My first thought was when I first read it, I was like, you're just trying to convince Penelope of, like, you'll say anything to her to convince her to get her to do what you want.
11: You've enjoyed almost 20 years of this fandom from your Twilight saga. Mm. How do you think those fans who you endeared yourself to as Edward Cullen will react to seeing you as such a cruel villain?
12: It's funny. I'm literally just like, I just think Antinous isn't that bad. Like, I'm slightly worried now because maybe if I watch it with an audience, I'll be like horrified. Because I watch it, I'm just like, he's just a guy.
11: I'll be very curious to see how you feel as the reactions come in through the audience, because you elicit a strong reaction.
12: God. Oh, God.
11: Prepare yourself.
7: Nolan decided his adaptation should include an unexpected modern twist.
14: Let's go home.
7: Ancient warriors speaking with American accents.
15: That doesn't mean you will come back.
16: What if I can't?
7: To make them more relatable.
12: Because it's funny, everyone keeps talking about, oh, it's strange saying dad instead of father.
17: My dad is coming home.
18: They're pining for a daddy he didn't even know.
12: Especially saying it to Tom, too, because I was trying to make him laugh saying it as well. But it's funny saying that in the movie, in a historical epic.
11: Well, and typically in historical epics, we hear the British accents. Mm-hmm. We hear that vocabulary like you speak of, father, as mm-hmm. opposed to daddy.
12: Everybody knows in ancient Greece they had English accents.
11: Obviously.
12: That's historically accurate. It actually was discombobulating at the beginning. I think it's kind of great in the movie.
11: But when it came to you developing this character, I heard down to your undergarments, you were having conversations with the wardrobe department.
12: As soon as I read the script, I'm like, I want to have cheetah underpants, which you can see through it. And that's where I think he drew the line there.
11: But the thought being what?
12: And I was like, I think Antinous is that kind of guy. He's like, he's has this kind of sensuousness about him. It's just like, I just like pleasure. Yeah, so I was kind of thinking, you want to have the most luxurious fur underpants you can get. This sounds so ridiculous.
11: When
12: this
11: you say it out
12: job.
11: Loud.
12: My job to have these thoughts.
11: But Christopher Nolan wants his actors to become experts in their characters in a way.
12: Furry underpants. That's what, that's the odyssey.
11: So if Christopher Nolan calls tomorrow with a script, is he getting an immediate yes?
12: Oh yeah, for sure. I basically said yes.
4: So at this point, we have heard everybody in this cast talk about what a challenge this film was to shoot. So Rob shows up a couple weeks into production, this gorgeous island outside of Sicily. He's like, oh, this is going to be a lovely experience. We're going to eat some great food. It'll be like a holiday. Yeah. And then he sees the men from Odysseus's ship. He said literally crawling into the hotel, so exhausted. And he's like, okay, wait a minute. This is a Christopher Nolan film. This is going to be different.
3: It is work.
4: Okay, buckle up.
3: This work, not play.
0: So tell me, what is it like wearing cheetah underwear?
3: You know, I stopped a few years ago, but when I did...
0: Are you leopard?
3: Who told you?
0: I've seen it.
3: Oh, God.
14: Craig, sorry, too, just getting in the right mode.
3: Right.
14: Absolutely. Just really method.
4: It's Odyssey week around here, you know?
14: Kaylee, thank you. The Odyssey from our sister company, Universal, hit theaters Friday.
3: I do not wear leopard underwear. Coming up, cheetah underwear. Actor, depends on the day. Actor and comedian Jack Whitehall live right here in Studio One. He's going to tell us all about his new game show, a game show that you do not want to win. And then later, one of our favorites, there he is, plant stylist Hilton Carter. He's going to show us how to add more green to our homes, from herbs in the kitchen to some calm in the bathroom, when the third hour of today comes right.
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0: 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Jack Whitehall starred in the comedy sitcom Bad Education, and more recently, the hit Peacock series, The Burbs.
1: Okay, now Jack is taking on a slightly different role, hosting a new game show called, wait for it, Nation's Dumbest.
2: So celebrities compete in school-themed challenges, and each week the smartest graduates until eventually the last one standing receives that dreadful title.
3: Stand on an animal that can run faster than Usain Bolt.
4: I don't know what a Usain Bolt is.
5: Usain is his name.
3: Usain Bolt, the runner. Go.
6: Alligators are pretty fast.
4: Oh, God.
3: Ice, you're looking very concerned.
7: I've never seen a giraffe run.
2: Usain Bolt?
8: Usain Bolt.
2: Oh, Jack, welcome back.
8: Hey, nice to see you.
2: Before we get into the show and all that, we were just talking about the World Cup. You were at that England match.
8: I was.
2: You got to see your English team beat Norway.
8: Oh, it was amazing. Yeah, I was in Miami. There was a lot of singing. There was a lot of chanting. I got a little carried away. But yeah, so excited.
2: Oh, yeah. You got a lot carried away.
8: Yes,
2: wow,
8: I did.
2: You lost the shirt.
8: Oh, no. I told my wife I was here on a work trip as well. I woke up the following day and she sent me that clip going, how's the work trip going?
5: Time to come home.
8: Time to come home. So, yeah.
1: Speaking of your wife, you guys got married in April.
2: Yes.
1: Can you tell us, we understand there was something of a wardrobe malfunction?
8: Yeah, I did the old shirt off trick again. That was not appreciated on the big day.
1: And she still married you.
8: She still married me. It was amazing. The happiest day of my life. For now, 1 week, Sunday.
1: For now.
8: The World Cup final. It could happen.
2: It could happen.
8: Tell me. Come on.
2: I mean,
8: I'm still believing.
2: It would be the first time in what, 60 plus years?
8: Yes, 60 plus years. Yeah.
2: So it could happen. Let's talk about the show.
8: Yes.
2: Well, the concept, this is actually pretty doggone unique. I've never seen or heard anything like it.
8: Yeah, so it's the game show that you want to get off as soon as possible. the last person standing will be crowned the nation's dumbest. So it's this quiz show that sort of starts as a quiz format and ends as more of a hostage situation. All of these poor celebrities are pulling their hair out because they just cannot graduate off the show.
2: That's a great concept.
0: My gosh, was there anybody that surprised you? You expected them maybe to do better?
8: Do you know what? The person that really surprised me was Steve-O. Because I'd say my assumptions about his levels of intelligence were maybe a little low. I'd watched a lot of Jackass. I'd seen this guy, you know, bungee jump in a porta potty and staple his own testicles. And so I would say the bar was almost subterranean. And then on the show, he really surprised me. He had some amazing moments. He was pretty good at general knowledge.
2: Well, let's give it a shot. We've set up a mock.
1: We're not at all competitive, Jack.
8: No.
1: Okay. I don't know if you've noticed.
0: No.
8: Right, make your way over here.
0: Yes, sir.
8: All we shall find out.
2: I'll make sure my buzzer's working.
8: Who the Today Show's dumbest is.
0: Okay.
8: Get those buzzers. Right. Okay. These are all questions from the show. Ready?
0: Okay.
8: First up, Darwin is credited with developing what theory?
1: Evolution.
8: Evolution, yes. Correct. What color do you get by mixing red and blue?
0: Purple,
8: correct.
1: How
8: did he know that?
2: Hang on. I think the fix may be in the keep going.
8: Yeah, okay, right.
5: Just because you didn't get one?
2: I think I know what's happening here.
8: What do you use to play a bongo drum?
2: Your hands.
8: Correct.
5: Oh, the fix is in.
8: What exercise combines a squat, a plank, a push-up?
2: Burpee.
8: It is a burpee. What is the clinical term for the thigh bone?
2: Femur.
8: Correct. What is the numeric value of the Roman numeral L?
1: Oh, God.
2: 50.
8: Correct.
0: You have to
8: You didn't use your buzzer.
5: 50.
2: Oh, yeah, you got that on your own.
8: It's 50. Okay, so at the end of that, who won?
1: Wait, does that mean he's the nation's dumbest? Because he...
0: No.
1: No?
8: I'm so confused
2: right
8: now.
2: I feel like that would be Laura Jarrett, our senior legal correspondent.
8: Who is our nation's dumbest?
2: Laura?
8: Laura.
2: No, it can't be Laura. Not they fill in.
8: It's
2: Laura. Not Laura.
8: Laura.
2: I didn't want you to lose.
8: I'm so sorry.
1: It's okay.
2: But in reality, she's the smartest here. Thank you.
8: You won the game.
1: I still feel confident in my abilities.
2: Oh.
1: Thank you, Jack.
2: Sounds like she wants a rematch. Jack, thank you. It's going to be a great show.
5: This is from a guy wearing cheetah underwear.
2: All right. The new show, Nation's Dumbest, premieres this Wednesday, July 15th, over on Fox.
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0: 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Who better to help us than our buddy Hilton Carter? Hilton is a plant and interior stylist and the author of Wild at Home. Hilton, always good to see you.
1: Always great to be here. Thanks for having me.
2: Welcome back.
0: So here's the when you're thinking about plants, what do you have to consider about your home to make sure the plants match the home?
1: Yes, you always got to think about light. Light is the most important thing. We talked about this before. Temperature of the rooms you're going to be placing plants in. Maintenance. Know yourself, right? What can you actually care for? And safety. So we're talking about pets, children, plants might be harmful for them. So those are things you want to consider.
3: Okay, let's start in the kitchen where you spend the most amount of our time. What thrives best in the kitchen?
1: Well, first of all, since you're in the kitchen, there's a lot of water in the kitchen.
2: Yeah.
1: Plants that are thirsty, plants that love water, put them in the kitchen. But if you're going to do things that can also be beneficial because you're in the kitchen, maybe you're cooking, herbs are great. We have some basil here. We have some rosemary here, or citrus plants. While this time of year, I'll take some of my citrus plants, place them outside.
2: Yeah.
1: They're great to have in the kitchen because you can pull some of their fruit, lemons. I put them in cocktails, maybe use them in a little salad, and some of the herbs as well.
2: And
1: you know?
2: Sunlight.
1: You see the fruit here.
2: So how much sunlight?
1: You need a lot of sunlight in terms of this type. So these types of plants. So if you have a kitchen that doesn't have much light, what you could also do is artificial light is beneficial.
0: Craig's really interested in the herbs.
2: As we move into the bedroom, we should note here, you've got a partnership with Costa Farms. That's where these plants come from.
1: Yes.
2: So on the nightstand, the plant on the nightstand, huh?
1: Plant on the nightstand, why not?
2: Yeah.
1: You have a little bit of lavender there. You're talking about in the bedroom. We're talking about the bedroom.
2: A little
1: nice
2: lavender.
1: Yes, yes. So we're talking about plants like peace lily, snakes plants. When we're talking about plants in the bedroom, you want a plant that is going to, one, make the space feel calm,
2: nice.
1: Add softness to it. There's been studies done. Smell it. Smells good, right? There's been studies done that plants like the snake plant, peace lilies, purify the air, remove toxins. But I like to talk about those tangible benefits, things that are going to make you feel better, make you feel settled into a space. These are types of plants that will then do that for you.
3: Okay.
2: And slightly less light than you would need.
1: They are low light tolerant. I don't want people to think they thrive in low light. No plant comes into your home and says, please push me into the darkest corner of your home. Right? They came from places
0: that'd be a sad plant.
1: That'd be a very sad plant. But they can tolerate those darker spots in your home. And like you said, hard to kill, but just like Al said earlier, any plant that is alive, anything that is alive can be killed. So just make sure you're giving it the love that you give every other plant.
3: Okay. What about the living room?
1: The living room is the perfect spot to have a plant. I like to have
2: a good fig.
3: A fiddle fig leaf is great.
1: Fiddle leaf fig. Now, you might have some, I guess, video footage of me styling a large fiddle leaf fig in a home. And the thing is, I like to create statements with plants.
2: Wow. That's a massive.
1: A big statement.
3: I do, too. I love statement branches. When you first walk in the door,
1: exactly.
3: It sets the whole tone.
1: It sets the vibe. And you're like, oh, what is this? I have a tree house.
2: Yeah. By the way,
1: you have plants.
2: Now that I'm seeing that,
1: talk to
3: don't
1: me.
3: You want it?
2: I want one.
1: You want another one?
3: But it has to be oversized.
1: But it has to bring some emphasis. You walk in, you're like, oh, what is that? And these types of plants do it. They instantly transport you to that tropical space that you all vacation to. And then plants like ZZ plants are just really great, too, because, again, the low maintenance side of it, low light tolerance side, they can kind of be placed anywhere in your living room just to add a little splash of color in those darker, let's say, areas of
3: the
1: room.
3: And it just makes your home feel more layered.
1: Exactly.
2: This is one of those fancy
1: self-watering planters. Yes.
2: You like this? You big fan of this?
1: I love self-watering planters, but what I also love is the idea of watering myself.
2: Yeah.
1: I love that. That's the real benefit of having plants, is that you do the work, you're tending to it, I'm watering.
0: It's true. I do that when I'm up in my dressing room.
1: Yeah.
0: I just say, I got a
2: big, by the way, I've seen him.
0: I got a big
2: out his little.
1: Yes.
2: Like, what are you doing? Yeah, I'm watering the plants.
1: If a planter's going to remove the zen moments, that meditative moment from you, I don't really jive with that. But for some, maybe it works for them.
0: Hey, here's a question. Craig said this in one of the teases, but half jokingly, but what's a plant that you could put in your bathroom?
1: Oh, well, any plant, again, we talk about moisture in the kitchen, orchids, ferns, if you have good light, they love that humidity. That's a great space for plants like anthuriums, maybe even a peace lily. Things that bloom, love humidity, will love your bathroom.
2: God, we love it when you come by, man. Thank you.
0: Love to see the plant inside there reading a book.
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0: Hey, before we get started, let's go to our control room. Our senior producer, Pete Breen, finally got a friend.
2: He got a new plan.
0: Look at that.
2: Hilton Carter's the best.
6: Plan Daddy Pete.
2: I love that.
0: Pete's talking to it. It'll be dead by the end of the show.
2: Oh, jeez.
6: So nicely, and it just took a turn.
0: That's why we can't have nice things.
6: We are back with This Is Today, where we dive into some of the most popular stories on Today.com. Here to show us what's buzzing online is executive editor of Today Digital, Ariana Davis. So nice to see
7: you. Good to see you, too.
6: Okay, so Argentina and Spain headed to the semis. The two stars have this unusual connection. Tell us.
7: Picture it. It's 2007, and Lionel Messi is shooting a calendar with some like fans at one part of a raffle. One of the shots is like a little baby in a bathtub. Very cute moment. Fast forward almost 20 years later, that little baby from this photo shoot is now Lamine Yamal, who is in the World Cup. Yes, he is. They potentially will play each other in the finals if Messi and Argentina head to the finals, and if Spain heads to the finals, these two will face off.
2: That's hilarious.
7: This is like a random sports world coincidence, but of course fans are saying that like maybe Messi was kind of like baptizing him in that photo back in the day because
2: it worked.
7: Like, what are the odds?
0: That's incredible.
2: All right. Next up, the three of us were at the same show.
7: Same.
2: We saw Jay-Z at Yankee Stadium on Saturday. Hova broke some records this weekend.
7: He broke records. He smashed the Yankee Stadium attendance record. 46,000 almost tickets sold on Saturday night. He broke the record, and it was an iconic three nights of this show for Jay-Z. He hit the stage on Friday night. He brought out his wife, Beyonce. He brought up Blue Ivy Carter, his daughter. Saturday at the concert we were at, he brought out Eminem and Pharrell. I mean, these were iconic shows, but it seems like last night was the show to be at.
6: If you waited,
7: because there was some security chaos caused outside of Yankee Stadium. Fans were trying to storm the gates. And so, unfortunately, Jay-Z went on after midnight, almost 4.5 hours late, because they were trying to kind of sort out the chaos. But it sounds like it was worth it. Beyonce, Rihanna, Usher, The Dream, Young Jeezy. I mean, he had an incredible lineup last night. Yes, it was iconic. So, sorry to us, but we still had a great time on Saturday.
0: I was going to say, I think you did okay.
7: We did just fine. We did just fine. Yes.
0: So this next one's kind of interesting. The debate between reading a book or listening to a book.
7: Yes.
0: Is listening to the book reading? What do the experts say?
7: This debate comes up all the time on the internet, and we spoke to several experts on Today.com, and they say that there really is there is a difference, but there's not one that's better than the other. Essentially, if you listen to an audiobook or you read a book, it's all the same for comprehension. It's more about your personal preferences, what you like better. Mm-hmm. If you want to have the flexibility of multitasking, doing other things, audiobooks are better. But if you want to engage different parts of your brain, reading is actually better in that sense.
2: Don't you find, though, that when you're listening to an audiobook, it's harder to
0: I don't think I get as much out of listening because you're distracted.
2: Yes.
7: Right.
0: You
2: know,
0: and the fact that you're multitasking.
7: Yes, exactly.
0: I think listening to an audiobook is basically a podcast.
6: Yes.
7: Right.
0: But
7: the experts say when it comes to comprehension, they're both essentially the same.
0: Yeah. All right. Well, who said they're experts?
6: Starbucks loves a novelty item.
7: Yes,
6: right?
7: They have
6: rolled out the newest pink edition of the barista cup that everyone was so taken with over the holidays.
2: You can't find these things.
7: Yeah.
6: We found one.
7: We found some. I got some here just for you guys.
2: Oh.
7: So the new pink drink version
6: I do
7: of
6: like the
7: barista
6: pink
7: cup.
6: Drink. I feel silly walking around with the pink drink,
0: Laura,
6: but I do like the pink drink.
7: The pink drink, it's basically acai, strawberry, coconut milk. But because of this, this is a viral drink at Starbucks that people love. And so to celebrate, they now have a new collection of pink drink merch.
6: Pink drink.
7: And the barista cup I think you might want to steal this and take it home, because this is probably worth thousands of dollars, honestly.
8: Ooh,
7: yeah.
8: I'm not going to let my kids touch this one.
7: Yes, but it's available now. If you can find one, it's available in stores and also on the Starbucks
8: app.
7: It's
8: good, right?
2: I wasn't expecting that.
8: So that's the thing. Like, it doesn't look like how good it tastes.
2: Yeah, it's really sweet.
8: It's refreshing. And it has caffeine, too.
2: Uh-oh. Oh, boy. Yeah, I know that. That's dangerous.
9: What else is
2: they're nice and sweet, and then you knock down two or three of these.
7: And then you've got a lot of energy.
2: You're awake for a week.
7: Yeah, but the pink version of this little bear is pretty cute with his little cap.
8: Craig has now just discovered the pink drink deliciousness.
2: It's funny because I always mock my daughter because she goes to Starbucks.
9: Wait a minute. You mock your daughter?
2: I don't mock her, but I'm like, sweetie, what is that? It looks so
9: sweet. Oh, daddy of the year.
8: Ariana, thank you.
2: That's not funny, actually.
7: Thanks for having me.
8: Thank you so much.
2: We're joking.
8: Head to today.com for more on all of these stories. We'll be right back.
4: 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Two taps later, Claire says nope to the charge and Wells Fargo is on the case. 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
2: Laura Jarrett, thank you for stopping by.
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2: 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Have a great day.
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1: and Chanel.
0: We got it. Yeah, we're shining today.
1: With today's guest, actress Jennifer Garner.
0: Everything feels all right with Jenna and Chanel. We're shining today.
3: Oh. Hi, everybody. It is Monday. It is July the 13th. I feel like I have no excuse. We know this show starts at the same time every day, and I'm rushing in. Well, you know what? It's a Monday.
4: Danielle was trying to put my makeup on, and I just was so, if I look like I was out in the
3: storm. Well, everybody's like, it's just, it is, every day is the same.
4: People, you know, we're like,
3: yelling things
4: at us. We're having, like, talking.
3: If you don't get the video, we're like, it. You know what?
4: It's
3: if
4: fun.
3: We don't get the
4: I'm
3: video.
4: I'm like, wait, how I learned to ride a bike? Let me see the video.
3: Yeah, exactly. Okay. We are all here.
4: Happy Monday, everybody.
3: Happy Monday. You had a big weekend.
4: We did. So the twins turned 14.
3: How fun is that?
4: This weekend. This is the picture that we picked.
3: But
4: yeah.
3: Isn't it wild when you, because you posted pictures of, like, all the little, like, baby twins,
4: all the moments.
3: Toddler twins.
4: Yes. Do you know, if you have an iPhone, you guys know this, you can say horse, and your iPhone will pull up all the horses in your phone. Or you can say, go to your phone and put in birthday, and, like, all these images would come up. So I put in July 10th, which is the twins' birthday.
3: Aww.
4: And so all of these images from things that I'd forgotten about popped up, and so I posted some.
3: I hope it makes you, like, I know I don't ever really do this,
4: yeah,
3: but I feel like as a friend,
4: yeah,
3: I hope you took stock and think, like, look at what we've done.
4: Absolutely. I told the kids, I said, do you know your birth story? And they were like, no. And I said, well, I was having contractions. And I said, your dad was with Kyan, and my mom, I remember, was in our bed. She was, like, worried about me. And so I told him, I said, I woke up in the middle of the night, and I said, Mom, I think it's time. I said, they're happening. And she's like, oh, Jesus. Okay. You know, they're like, Granny was sleeping with you? And I'm like, yeah, I needed Granny. Yeah. So we talked about, I said, we had a whole kit prepared. We had snacks for Kyan. We had all these things. And we left all of it. Like, we just ran out the door.
3: And
4: but anyway.
3: You guys celebrated in, like, a kind of a beautiful, special, magical, unexpected
4: yes.
3: way.
4: So one of our cousins, so Uche used to love fireworks. And so truth be told, this 4th of July, we have a place out in the country. We didn't go because I was just like, ugh, you know, we can't do the fireworks like Dad did. Well, my cousin went to his stash. And so for the twins' birthday, we heard boom, boom, boom. And we went outside. And the twins had fireworks for their 14th
3: birthday. And you can hear Chanel, which, like who's a mother that's like, happy birthday.
4: I know, happy birthday, you're 14. So it was pretty cool. We had fireworks.
3: I love that you
4: had that.
3: And
4: then you had a big weekend because I remember when we left, you said that Hal was learning to ride a bike.
3: Hal Hager, that little fella right there.
4: Aww.
3: Who is, like, I've been spending a lot of time with him because the girls are at camp. He learned to ride a bike. It's
4: Yay!
3: A big ride of passage.
4: That's a huge ride of passage.
3: He learned to ride a bike, so I'm so proud of him. He actually, like, he had this crazy week, and last night, you know, I was like, buddy, you had a crazy week. You learned to ride a bike. I guess we don't have, they're like, we probably won't have the bike video.
4: Yeah.
3: We're like, it's
4: fine.
3: Okay.
4: It's okay.
3: But yeah, it's fun to
4: so
3: watch.
4: So is it, did you, cause I know you, he had like a buddy to help him out.
3: Well, one,
4: did he push him and then he?
3: No, yeah, no, he just,
4: it he just got flowing. On. There was no push.
3: No, there was pushing. There, it takes a bit.
4: It does.
3: And then once it happens, it's a life skill. It's
4: a life skill.
3: Mm-hmm. Okay. One thing, we had a lot of kid time, it sounds like, which makes us feel like we've lost our edge a little because Jay-Z was here. Like,
4: I mean, for three sold out performances.
3: There.
4: Craig went with his son, Yankee Stadium last night. So there were so many people. I mean, pretty much everybody I know was there. But last night, he had, well, during the whole time, he had Beyonce. Last night, I think Rihanna came out. Usher. Was it the first night that his daughter Blue Ivy played the piano?
3: Eminem was there, and the night
4: gosh.
3: Craig was there.
4: So here's the thing. My cousin flew in last night with her girlfriend last night. And it was around 11:30 at night. And before I went to bed, I sent her a text. I said, hey, if you need a place to stay, come on over to my house, you know, after the concert. And she goes, oh, it hasn't started. And it was after 11:30. And I go, what? And then I woke up this morning to find out that there was a more than 3-hour delay. The ticket was supposed to start at 8. The show last night didn't start until 12:17. So you can imagine, and she got there around 5 or 6 o'clock.
3: Yeah, she'd been there for seven hours.
4: Because they wanted to get there before it opened. And so you think about it. Is there at any point would you have left, or do you just are you in it? You buy these tickets. You're there.
5: You know me.
4: You're out.
5: 12, 7, 8. Yeah. I think it would have hit 10:30 and I would have said.
4: You just pack it up? But at that point, you've invested so much in your time.
5: I know, but your feet are starting to hurt.
4: No. I told you I'm not the one to wear heels to a concert anymore. I remember my first Beyonce concert. I'm like, oh.
5: Heels?
4: Now it'll be like sneakers and
5: Sneakers. Please. You've got to wear sneakers, but I'm
4: but
5: sorry.
4: But you know people
5: 12,
4: were.
5: When it would hit 11 and it hadn't happened, you'd have to just think. And by the way, the delay was due to security concerns.
4: So that's the thing. I think I'm trying.
5: And thousands of fans were stranded outside. They still couldn't even get in.
4: I'm sure we'll get more details as to what happened. And I think, you know, when you're standing there, what we don't know yet is, did they tell people what was going on so they didn't think that he was just being late?
5: No, I don't think.
4: No, they did. Surely they would
5: tell
4: you.
5: They said there is a security concern. I can't imagine that, because that would make people, then I'd leave even more.
4: No, you doubled down. But here's what everyone said to bring this full circle.
5: Okay.
4: Everyone said that it was worth every second.
5: I think we're jealous that we didn't
4: trust me, my bestie Rihanna was there.
5: Yeah.
4: No, I'm just kidding. But no,
5: your bestie Beyonce, you would have been like, how do I give my love? Well, speaking of staying out, Madonna celebrated her new Confessions 2 album with a free concert in Queens. Guess what time her set started? And this was intentional.
4: This was on purpose.
5: 1 a.m. Video show Madonna partying and dancing until the wee hours of the morning.
4: Wow.
5: Look at that.
4: I remember, so the show started at 1 o'clock.
5: Started at 1. So you imagine it goes to like 2 or 3.
4: If you have a 1, I remember when we were in college, we didn't even leave the house until after midnight. And we would nap. That we would be
5: a disco nap.
4: Yeah.
5: A little disco nap.
4: So that way you could be ready for your night.
5: No, I mean, I feel if I was preparing for any of that, I feel as though I would need to stretch. I feel like I would need a little rest.
4: You know, some carb loading. Because she just said, I feel as though.
5: Yeah.
4: I feel as though I would have to.
5: Why? Because I haven't ever done it.
4: No, I just, it's just the way we would have to approach it.
5: I will say, if you go on a girl's trip.
4: Yeah.
5: And especially, like, I went on a girl's trip, and I was jet-lagged, so I just stayed on New York time. And therefore, it's cheating, because you're really going to bed at, like, 10 o'clock New York time.
4: Okay, that's fair.
5: But you can go to the clubs.
4: Oh.
5: And you can act young.
4: Oh.
5: And you can pretend you're young. Right? Don't we want to do that?
4: How many times have you guys heard us say we're going to
5: do that? Well, guess what we're doing tomorrow?
4: What?
5: Chanel's doing a cake dance.
4: Oh, that's right. Oh, is that tomorrow?
5: Everybody just said what? And I'm like,
4: no,
5: are y'all not coming tomorrow?
4: We're having to get together tomorrow at 3 p.m.
5: I'm like, oh yeah, it starts at 3 though. So when we talk about 3 a.m., no, we start at 3 p.m.
4: We say 3, we mean 3 p.m. This team, 3 p.m., we're going to turn it up.
5: 3 p.m.

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3: Jen is starring in the new show, The Five-Star Weekend, based on the best-selling novel. It's about a woman who invites five friends for a weekend on Nantucket Island during a pivotal moment in her life. Take a look.
4: Oh, hey, you. Oh, hey, it's you.
5: We meet again.
6: Why are you talking like that?
4: Like what?
7: She's just flustered because she tried to kiss me last night.
4: Yes. That's not true. It's not what happened.
7: Sorry. I guess I misread the situation.
4: Thank you.
7: I did not.
5: You tried to kiss him?
7: You all have a nice day.
5: Fail.
4: None of you are worthy of my love.
3: That's good.
5: Don't you love that he just dropped in and dropped back?
3: I know.
5: As one
3: very
5: would.
3: Timothy Oliphant.
5: Just come
3: in and be like,
5: in a baby blue, like,
3: of
5: vintage Bronco.
3: Oh, yeah.
5: Dang. Mm-hmm.
3: So for people, when they watch it, when they'll see it, it starts with the first episode. Can I say you lost your husband? But there's the scene where you come on the Today Show. I was here in the building that day that you filmed this, and I saw you guys, and then later I saw Jenna's face, and she was like, oh, this is Jennifer Garner can act her tiny off. She was like, this was the scene. Jenna, you set it up with what was happening.
5: Well, this is a fake interview.
3: Yes.
5: You play
8: with a character instead of with me.
5: Yes,
3: right.
5: You play
8: a food influencer.
5: Exactly.
3: Yes.
5: And you have a cookbook out, and you're on the show. Mm-hmm. And
3: you almost rush back into work, and so you're on. And so I'm looking at you, but then I'm also looking at Jenna. I'm like, oh, Jenna's actually, she's really acting here. And then
5: know.
3: In the end, you have like kind of a breakdown. And I was like, Jenna's very, she's has such empathy.
8: It's actually, that kind of thing really does happen.
3: Sure.
8: Where you're on a talk show and you are in an emotional moment and you're totally fine going in.
5: Yes.
8: And then you see these empathetic faces and suddenly you're having to say something out loud that you weren't expecting to. And boom, you're crying.
3: Yeah. Mm-hmm.
5: Well, and you, on that real day, you were wild.
8: Yes, I was in the middle of the road show, which is when you meet all of the investors for Once Upon a Farm. We had our IPO the next week. So I was with the CFO, the CMO, the CEO, and we that morning had met with investors. I was talking like household penetration and velocities and innovation. And then investor came here during lunch. Hollis, cry. And then investor.
3: In real life, you were going through it.
5: Yes.
8: Exactly. It's just like you wonder about the juggle of things. And sometimes it's that crazy where you are literally, your brain is like cleaving in two.
3: Oh, yeah.
5: You, isn't that kind of incredible. I mean, also you were like, and my company IPO'd, you know, it's like Jennifer Garner. If I like wrote an article about you, it would say Jennifer Garner can do it all.
8: Oh, that's
5: which
8: amazing.
5: It's amazing to witness. And I think probably it was super helpful in the shooting of this film that you fell in love, because this is a show about female friendship and the fierceness of it. And I know this resonates with you, but you fell in love with all of these women.
8: The only way you can do it all as a woman, it's if you are part of a village of women. I am surrounded.
3: Look at this cast.
8: Look at this. That moment, I still can picture what it felt like to be there standing. We had just finished a scene. We were all kind of tired. It was the end of the day. And we got out there and started giggling. You know why? Because Regina Hall.
5: She's the funniest.
3: She's the best.
8: She is so much trouble.
3: Her. Oh, my gosh.
8: I know. She's the best.
3: Was it as beautiful as it looks? I mean, even just in those opening scenes.
8: When
3: you get out of town, it's
8: every minute of it was stunning. But by the way, most of it was shot on a soundstage. That was cold. In Los Angeles.
3: And seriously?
8: Yes, all the interiors. And that was beautiful, too, because our production designer was amazing.
3: So good.
5: You said something that I think resonates, which is that women need other women. Mm-hmm. Like, you have to have a tribe of people to help you. Mm-hmm. And when you're down and also, you know, every day. Mm-hmm. Do you have that group?
8: Yes, I do. I have that. And I have it in my work life. I have it in my home life. And for me, there's an overlap. You know, my best friend has also been, was my, you know, my publicist for years and then became my manager and is my producing partner. And so, and we've raised our kids together.

0: There. So all of that, like the more that you can integrate your friends into, you know, and you watch them rise and they help you, and it's just the luckiest thing in the world.
1: We had this fun chat on the other morning where we talked about, I can't even remember the impetus for it, but who would be your emergency contact? Like, mm-hmm. if something goes down, fun or crazy or not crazy, whatever it is, who do you call?
0: My two emergency contacts are in this room.
1: Really?
0: So if we
1: well, let's hope nothing bad happens.
2: Yeah. Happens.
1: Yeah. I love that.
2: They are here. One is who you work
0: the
2: with.
0: The one is my bestie, and the other is my other bestie
2: there
0: who works with me and does all my social media, and is, we've worked together for 14 years.
2: I mean, that's such a hack, to working with people you love.
0: Yeah.
2: We talked about this before, but I love when you said that you don't apologize to your kids mm-hmm. about work, mm-hmm. that you thank them for their patience mm-hmm. and their understanding, mm-hmm. but you don't apologize.
0: Mm. Yeah, because work is part of life, and I get so much joy mm-hmm. from what I do. And I would, by the way, I really do believe that any job I've had, I've just really loved the getting in there and doing the best that I mean, I like to work.
2: Yeah.
0: So I'm a worker bee.
2: Yeah.
0: But
2: we
0: my
2: are
0: kids,
2: too.
0: Now that they're older, they, you know, when they were younger, I struggled with it so much. But now that they're older, they're just like, thank you for showing us that.
2: Yeah.
0: Work is something to be enjoyed. It's not, it doesn't have to just be tedious all the time.
1: Yeah. I think it helps with
0: Granted,
1: the mom
0: Granted, I
1: guilt.
0: Have a pretty great job.
1: Well, yeah, also exactly. on the other end of it, you see the light, so you, at least can, you can tell some of the other moms who have the guilt,
0: yes.
1: don't lose, the, lose
0: yeah.
1: that guilt.
0: Let go of it.
1: Yeah.
0: Let go of the guilt. It yeah. doesn't serve anyone.
1: Yeah, amen to that. Mm-hmm. Okay, so stick around, because we
2: yes.
1: have part two coming up.
2: Yes,
1: if you will.
2: A fun
1: Join
2: part us, two. The woman behind the book, The 5-Star Weekend, the queen of the beach read. My friend, I love her, Ellen Hill.
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0: We are back with the lovely and talented Jennifer Garner, who is starring in one of the summer's juiciest shows. It's called The Five-Star Weekend.
1: It is so, so good, and it's an adaptation of the hit novel by one of our favorite authors, Ellen Hildebrand. Ellen has penned more than 30 novels, most of them set on Nantucket Island, where she has lived for the past three decades. Mm. She has sold more than 20 million books. Ellen, I'm so happy you're here. She normally does with Gail, but we have stolen her over.
2: Yes. Come on over. The water's warm.
1: Come on over. So it's nice
2: the beautiful
1: here.
2: Waters we have here.
1: Yeah, this is all for you.
2: For you.
1: Talk about how this book came to you.
3: So I got a text from a fellow writer in the fall of 2020 mm-hmm. asking me to meet for a drink. And if you remember, we weren't really doing that in the fall of 2020. But I met her, and we were the only people in the restaurant, and we had a conversation. I said, "What are you doing here?" She was on a girls' weekend. Mm. One of her dear friends had been diagnosed with stage 4 terminal cancer, but was still feeling okay. And so that friend had invited all of the most important people in her life, her women friends, to have one weekend in Nantucket. Mm. And then this writer friend of mine said something like, "And not all of us are getting along." And at that moment, I was like, "Oh my goodness, this is a novel." She said, "Well, it's an Ellen Hildebrand novel." So she told me certain things certain details she didn't want me to use, which I very much respected. Mm-hmm. And then I just created the novel from that interaction.
2: Well, that's how it grabbed my attention, because I thought, okay, I've done that, but they're girls that I like and I know they all get along.
1: Yes.
2: I can't imagine being like, "Well, listen, she's my friend, so make it happen."
1: But we have.
2: Of course. I mean, you're right.
1: Yeah.
2: So then she hasn't said hello, but for you, what drew you to this role, or what did you love about this one?
4: Exactly what Ellen is talking about, just the complexities of female
2: That's
4: friendship and all of these, the histories overlapping, and they all have histories with each other and thinking about something that just turned out to be better than I even could have dreamed, which was working with four other women so closely. Because in Ellen's books, you know, we all say queen of the beach read, whatever.
1: Yes. Yeah.
4: The magic of what Ellen does is, okay, it might be, you might say it's a beach read. It's going to surprise you every step of the way. It's going to be so much more complicated.
1: Oh, yeah. There are some twists in this
4: one. There are some twists. It's like every character is fully realized.
1: Yeah. Ellen, we were talking about this, but you're prolific. You wrote for a period of time two books a year, which
4: is even imagine
1: incredible. You have these the Hilda babes who follow you, who come to your weekends on Nantucket.
3: Yeah.
1: I know that at one point of your career you had a complicated relationship with the title Queen of the Beach Reads,
3: right?
1: Because tell us why, but also your books are so much more than that.
3: Well, in some sense, like, I went to the University of Iowa Writers Workshop, right? So I
1: Which
3: have a
1: is
3: very,
1: prestigious.
3: Right. I have a very fancy pedigree. And then I started writing, lighter kinds of books. But I always brought that literary background to them, which I think is why they resonated with people, because it's not just, frothy topics. We get heavy, deep, and real alongside. That's why the show is good, too, because the show is beautiful to look at. It's aspirational, but there are real things going on and real emotions.
4: We're dealing with grief at the center of everything.
2: Well, I like the juxtaposition of it, because then you can allow yourself to feel, but there's still beauty in it while you even visually.
4: Right. And there's still humor in it.
2: Yeah.
4: Oh,
2: I was asking her about Nantucket. It just looks dreamy.
3: Yeah, it is gorgeous. I am going back this afternoon.
1: She lives back.
2: I know. Did you give them like a guidebook?
3: Yeah, so I've created,
1: actually has a guidebook.
3: I have a guidebook,
4: yes,
3: and everybody got it.
1: I have that book, too. Your friend Tim gave it to me.
3: Our friend Tim gave it to me. Yes.
4: Yeah, but also, our show is a guidebook. We shot at every beautiful location, and when we weren't shooting at those beautiful locations, the cast was sailing together. We were out at dinner. And going to karaoke together. They
1: remember
4: the sailboat.
2: Yeah.
4: We played hard.
1: You inspired us. We're doing karaoke at our party that starts at 3 p.m. tomorrow.
2: It's true.
3: Okay, good.
1: If y'all want to come, you're invited.
2: Okay.
1: It'll be happening before the sun even starts to set.
2: That is hilarious.
1: I know that Nantucket, you went there 30 years ago and you said, "I'm never leaving."
3: Exactly.
1: And I know that it was really important to you, because sometimes places aren't really portrayed in the way that they are.
3: Yeah.
1: Did this show get it right?
3: It was very important. The most wonderful thing, probably other than the birth of my children, was having Five Star shot on Nantucket.
4: Mm.
3: because it is a singular place, right? It is unique, and you can't really imitate it. You can't be Canada. It can't be Georgia. It has to be Nantucket. I feel like some of the locals pushed back a little bit because, well, they didn't want the disruption, but also they were afraid of it becoming too popular.
1: Yeah.
3: But if they had shot it somewhere else, people would still think it was Nantucket.
1: Yes.
3: They'd go anyway.
1: But yes.
3: In this case, I hope when they see the show, they realize, okay, it was important that it was shot here.
1: Yes.
4: The only reason we were able to shoot there is because of how that island feels about you.
3: Mm. That's
4: and
3: very
4: the
3: kind.
4: Way
3: yeah.
4: you embrace every business on that island, and every business on that island wants to please Ellen. I mean, the island, we were
5: she's
4: there
5: the, You
4: September.
5: Know what? She's not yeah. just the queen of the beach reach. She's the queen of Nantucket.
2: That is the truth.
6: That's not a bad place to be queen of.
4: In September,
6: something.
4: There would be like little throngs of women going around. They were on their girl trips to Nantucket because they love Ellen's books. And they'd be like, we found them. We've been looking for you guys. It was like we were a square on a bingo card.
2: Oh, did you have a favorite part really quickly? I've read, the Whaling Museum, cold plunging. I mean, all
1: oh, yeah, you cold plunged.
4: Yeah. And we ended up in that ocean. Yeah,
1: yeah
4: we did.
1: You yeah. have to.
4: Yeah, at the end of September. It was chilly, but some people do that for fun. So,
1: and you, for fun, went to the Whaling Museum 3 times.
4: I loved it so much. And they were like, you're back. And I said, I know, because there's this lecture that I don't want to miss. I just,
1: wow. Were you a science kid?
4: I was a science kid.
1: Yeah.
4: Yeah, I was a chemistry major going into college.
1: See, of course, I could feel that. I could
4: know.
1: Feel that radiating.
3: I know. I have been to the Whaling Museum 0 times. I've been to 0 lectures at the Whaling Museum.
4: I'll take you. I know everyone.
2: She'll
4: there.
2: Be your guide on that
4: you
2: one.
4: Don't worry about.
2: So, yeah. There you go.
1: Well, you guys, this is a beautiful show about, and a wonderful book in its own right, about grief, but about also those women that we need that can pull us out of it.
4: Yeah. It's so fun to see it being embraced already.
1: Oh, my God.
4: We really feel
1: rotten
4: that
1: tomatoes.
4: Already.
1: It's got all of the things.
3: Yeah.
4: Well,
3: people
4: just
3: are
4: being
3: loving
4: on the
3: it.
4: Street, it's yeah. only been out a few days, and I'm already feeling people saying, I've binged it. Oh, my gosh. I just, yeah. I'm already. And it's like, oh, my God. We just started airing, and I'm seeing so many people who are already responding with
1: yes.
4: your story.
1: I, by the way, yeah. I heard from, because I have a minor
4: you're
1: role.
4: There, girl.
1: Because I have a minor role.
2: I was like, Jenna has lines.
4: Oh, she's got
2: and
4: lines.
2: She emotes.
1: I emoted.
4: Yeah.
1: I emoted. But it's such a beautiful show, and it's so fun. I hope people will gather their girlfriends and
2: yeah.
1: watch it together.
2: Congratulations.
4: Thank
1: All
4: you.
1: 8 episodes of the 5-Star Weekend are available on
2: pretty?
1: Our sister streaming platform.
2: I just
1: want to,
2: like, go
1: Peacock.
2: Through that screen.
1: I know. Maybe we should do a weekend in Nantucket.
2: No. Yeah. Tell
1: Let's
2: me about it.
1: It.
2: Can we do that?
4: We'll meet you there. We'll,
2: yeah, there you go.
1: Yeah.
2: We asked the lady with the headset.
1: And she said yes.
2: Okay, good. All right. Coming up, Tiff Barra, a.k.a. NYC's Cupid, works her dating magic right on our Today Show Plaza. Will she make a match? Find out.
1: Ellen loves him so much.
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0: Okay, I like to think I'm pretty good at setting people up, but here in New York City, one woman is taking matchmaking to a whole new level.
1: Tiff Farah is the host of the viral social media show Street Hearts, where she turns strangers into sweethearts. Let's take a look.
2: I want you to smell each other, and we'll rate it on a scale of 1 to 10.
0: In a city of nearly 4 million singles, one woman is hitting the streets to turn perfect strangers into sweethearts.
3: Yes, we have a sweetheart connection!
0: Yay! Tiff Farah, better known as NYC's official Cupid, can usually be found seated between singles, serving as the host of their blind date. It's all part of Street Hearts, the viral social media show finding strangers, hookups, and husbands. Even calling in celebrities to help. So we put Tiff to the test right here on our plaza. Not even the rain could stop this Cupid.
4: I am so excited to be matchmaking here today. You can normally find me on the streets with Street Hearts. Let's see what love is in store here this morning at the Today Show Plaza. I'm here with
5: Vinny.
6: Emery.
4: All right, Vinny, why are you single?
5: I am single because I just haven't found the right one yet, but today just started, so we'll see.
4: And why are you single?
7: Honestly, I've been unwilling to put my heart on the line, and so now I am, finally.
4: Guys, can we hype up these daters today? Yeah! Walk me through your perfect first date.
5: I'm definitely a cocktail hour followed by a nice dance
4: floor. Can I see one of your best dance moves? 3, 2, 1, let's go! Hey,
6: hey, oh my god, we're doing something amazing.
4: I want y'all to guess how many relationships each other has been in.
5: I'm going to say maybe 2.
7: Okay. Yeah. That's what I was going to guess for you as well, too.
5: Okay.
4: Is that right?
5: I've only been in 1.
4: How many situationships?
5: I was in college for 4 years, so probably a bunch.
4: How many situationships have you been in?
7: Recently.
4: Oh. What rom-com do you wish your dating life was like?
7: Maybe like When Harry Met Sally, because they're they're friends first.
5: Friends with Benefits is my favorite rom-com.
4: You want Friends with Benefits?
5: Yes, that's
4: I thought this was a date. It's now time for the Sharing Spark Boards. We'll find out if it's a yes or no to a second date. 1, 2, 3. Yes, yes, we have a street art together. Yeah! I'm here with
8: Sam.
9: Nick.
4: How long have y'all each lived in New York?
8: 2 months.
4: Oh, okay.
9: Same, actually, yeah.
8: Oh.
4: What was the first thing you noticed about each other?
8: Eyes and style.
9: I think his freckles. I like his freckles.
4: What's your love language? What do you do when you really like someone?
8: Laugh, physical touch.
9: Yeah, I think physical touch and quality time.
4: Okay, well, y'all both love physical touch, so I want y'all to do an arm wrestling contest, and the loser gets to be asked a question they typically wouldn't ask on a first date.
8: No!
4: 3, 2, 1. There is a lot on the line here. Oh, no.
9: I'll let him win.
10: No, I want you to ask me a question.
8: What are your red flags?
9: Too many mutuals on Instagram.
4: It's now time for the Street Art Smart Boards, and we'll find out if it's a yes or a no to a second date. 1, 2, 3. Yes, yes, we have a Street Art connection! Yay!
0: Oh.
1: Tiff, you had good luck at setting people up.
0: Yeah.
1: What happened with our couples?
4: So we've heard that they've already been on a second date.
1: Both Vicky and Emery, yes. And Sam and Nick?
4: Yes. So there's already so many dates happening. So we're really excited.
1: Oh, well, keep us posted if they like each other. We can get them married right here on the
4: plaza. Can I officiate it here?
1: Yes,
4: today
1: you can.
4: Show?
1: We would love it. We love Today's Show weddings. We haven't done one in a while. So you've done more than, I was just reading, 500 Street Hearts dates.
4: Yes.
1: Street Hearts dates. How do you find them and how do you match them up?
4: So we have an intake form because we really want to make sure that the matches aren't random. We want to make sure they're curated for the people. So if you tell us you like silly rom-coms or you like horror films, we want to know everything so we can really help you find your match.
1: Okay.
4: And it's fully like blind date. No one sees each other before. And then we just see the magic that happens at the table.
1: Well, I think that's like a kind of a flashback to old school dating for people that are wanting to get back out there or start dating. What do you think is the biggest mistake that people do on first dates?
4: Well, I feel like there's two. The big one is being too nonchalant. I feel like we're in this competition to be like, I don't care. I have a roster. Like, I don't need love. No, it's cool to want love. Like, it's cool to be romantic.
1: And to feel wanted.
4: Yes. Yeah. Like, when did we all say, like, I'm too good for love? Like, it's like, I feel like people pit each other, like, oh, I'm too good for that, or I don't need that. But, like, the moment we're vulnerable and say, I deserve romance, I deserve love, I love myself and have so much to give, that's when we start to see true love happen. So
1: I love that.
4: And the second thing, let's stop talking about the exes.
1: Yeah.
4: I've seen a lot of people on the dates actually come on the dates to make their exes jealous.
11: Is there a conversation starter that you recommend?
4: Yeah, I mean, I think it's really easy if you're out and about at a bar or at a game, just to compliment. Like, who doesn't love a compliment? Being like, oh, wow, you look beautiful in that blazer. Like, yeah. It doesn't matter what you're complimenting, but everybody loves a compliment.
1: I love it. You also say that love is luck and location, which I think is so smart. What does that mean?
4: Love is all about luck and location. You have to be outside. You can't get your future husband, wife delivered to you at your door. You got to go outside. So I think tips like when you go to a bar, look around.
1: Get off your phone.
4: Yeah,
1: man.
4: Throw the phone away. We don't need it. Get rid of it. I honestly like days where you just leave your phone and go out with your friends and see what happens. And your bartenders or someone that's there a lot can help you kind of be your matchmaker in the bar. Be like, oh, I know Joe. He comes here all the time. Maybe I'll be a match. I think the big thing is to say, I'm looking for somebody. Mm. Let people around you know, your friends, your coworkers know, like, I'm on the market. Can you help me?
1: You're our love guru.
11: I love that. Really quickly, I think this is interesting, especially for people on the dating apps. You have a 48-hour rule.
4: Yes. Look, we do not need another pen pal, okay? You don't need someone else to like your Instagram stories at midnight. You're looking for a significant relationship. So I say, even if you're using the dating apps, they're great tools, but those are your plane to your destination. So take the flight, and in 48 hours, either plan a date or go on a date.
1: I love that. Too.
4: Don't
1: it's a
4: get
1: catalyst
4: lost.
1: For moving. Uh-huh. You're going to be in Aladdin on Broadway.
11: Yes!
1: We've never seen it.
11: We've never seen it. I don't know how we haven't seen it, but
4: no,
11: we haven't.
4: I have to get y'all tickets.
11: We're
4: like, please come.
1: We can't wait to see that. Thank you so
11: and
1: much.
11: And she plays a matchmaker. How fitting.
4: Yeah, I know. Like a fortune teller matchmaker. You know, it's a whole new world out there, and there's a
11: Literally.
4: Whole new world for love for everyone. I just
1: Aww.
4: Hope everyone has a romantic summer and a hopeful summer because Aww. There's so much love.
1: We want that
11: Aww,
1: too.
11: I love
1: Thank
11: love.
1: You, Tiff.
11: Thank you. Congratulations.
4: Thank you so much.
11: Okay, coming up, summer's must-have beauty gadgets, including a sheet mask that tones and plumps your skin.
12: This is the sound of Lucy staying on top of her spending. 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
12: 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Considering Claire isn't in Paris right now, that seemed odd to the bank and to Claire. Two taps later, Claire says nope to the charge, and Wells Fargo is on the case. However you make money work, Wells Fargo can work with that.
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1: Okay, you know we love a good beauty gadget around here.
11: So here with the latest latest projects, that kind of too, yeah. products and beauty is beauty expert and editor at large of Cosmopolitan, Julie Wilson.
1: Hi, Julie.
11: How are you? Good. I'm so excited to tell you
1: These
11: guys about
1: this
11: These
1: are all like cutting edge,
11: yes.
1: crazy things.
11: Super fun things. I'm hoping I can blow you guys' minds.
1: Okay.
11: So this is from Tab. So it looks like a regular sheet mask.
1: Mm-hmm.
11: You put in the package, you break it, the serum goes into the sheet mask, right? Put it on, regular sheet mask, right?
1: Okay.
11: No. We're souping this sucker up. This little pod then attaches magnetically to the sheet mask, and you get nano currents through the sheet mask, through these silver infusion channels.
1: Is that like lift?
11: It lifts, it firms, it tones, and so it's really amazing. These recharge. You get four of them.
1: Oh, so you keep this forever, and
11: yes,
1: then...
11: Yes, these are single use. You get four of them, and then you can replace them, but then you just keep this little
1: I've
11: tab.
1: Had facials before where they go...
11: Yeah. Yes.
1: Is it one like that?
11: It doesn't feel... Like, you feel a little bit of something, but it doesn't hurt or anything. It's really amazing.
1: And it's supposed to tighten?
11: Tighten and tone.
1: Okay, cool.
11: Tighten and tone. Yes.
1: Okay.
11: Next up, I don't know about you guys, but I'm in my LED light phase.
1: Yeah.
11: I love an LED light mask, but I find that they don't really target under your eyes.
1: Which is where
11: so
1: we really need
11: them. Amazing. Rajani MD has this mask that literally you can put around your ears. Oh. You put it on. Oops. And it gives you... that LED light.
1: There you go.
11: And you can, like,
1: stay.
11: It stays, and it targets under. Because that's where we find the most fine lines and wrinkles.
1: Yeah. Watch TV. And I'm just going to walk around with that. Yes. I think I need to tighten it or something.
11: While you read.
1: How about that? Yes.
11: But it's really amazing. It comes with this little, you recharge these little pods. There's little masks, too, that you can just wear on your eye as well. Okay. So love this. I love how technology is just changing the game.
1: Very cool.
11: Yes.
14: Okay, what is this?
11: So this one doesn't have an on and off button, but this has been on my TikTok feed forever. I don't know if you guys do gua sha.
14: Everybody's talking about these brushes.
11: Yes, but this is so much nicer because they're softer.
1: It's not so hard. And gua sha can break whatever it's called.
11: Yes, so this is the lymphatic brush. So this is going to move the fluid out of your limbs. But instead of the gua sha being so hard and stuff, this is very nice and soft. I do this while I'm watching television. It's so nice. There's smaller ones for your face and your neck.
1: That's for your
11: body.
1: And
11: bigger ones for your body.
1: I'd like to use that.
11: You know? And then put it through your lymphatic drainage. I would say do it 2 to 3 times a week.
14: Okay.
11: Just to really move the fluids out of your body.
14: Okay.
11: So love that.
14: Well, this looks like an Afro pick, but I don't think it is.
11: It's an Afro pick, but even better, they've modernized the Afro pick. It has a little dispenser here. This is from Textura.
14: Is there like
11: a Hydro Pick? So you can put water or serum or oil, and look.
1: Whoa!
14: Oh!
11: Isn't that cool?
1: That's
11: so cool. Like, and like have these beautiful like
14: even
11: designs.
14: When it's wet, you can like use it to like get it out.
11: And look it. I'm gonna.
1: I like how it explodes.
11: And then you're massaging it into your hair. It gets to your scalp. It can, like, it's just amazing. I love
1: this. And you can
11: put
1: anything in this little compartment.
11: Yes. Two USC alumni did this for their senior project and created this. I think it's genius.
14: How cool is that?
11: Yes. So metal, plastic. Finally, I love the flowers.
1: You've got a new toothbrush.
11: Finally, I've been using this toothbrush for a year. It is so amazing. I love it because not only does one charge get you 4 weeks, but you also, what I love about it is, you know, the bristles get all like,
1: crusty,
11: like crusty and weird. This sanitizes your bristles.
14: Wait, so you can
11: you see that?
14: Look at that.
11: It lights up and it sanitizes your bristles. So it's not sitting out getting dusty and dirty and gross.
1: You close it up.
11: It's great for travel.
1: The charge goes in here.
11: It charges in there, but one charge will get you like 4 weeks, and that UV light cleans
14: the
11: bristles.
14: When you brush your teeth, it's wet, so you're saying you use that to clean it. So
1: yeah, this lives in here, and then you take it out and brush
11: your teeth. Rinse it off, put it back
1: put
11: in
1: it back.
11: Here.
1: We want it.
14: That's great.
11: Click the button and it sanitizes your bristles. And it's replaceable bristle, you know.
14: We needed to sanitize our
1: bristles. And they're all cute colors.
11: Yes. They are.
14: They're very
1: chic. Thank you, Julie. Yeah, you're the best.
14: Those
1: are
14: good.
1: I love it back, right?
12: This is the sound of Claire cooking dinner at home. And that's the sound of a fraud alert from Wells Fargo flagging a charge for a pricey restaurant in Paris. Considering Claire isn't in Paris right now, that seemed odd. To the bank, and to Claire. Two taps later, Claire says nope to the charge, and Wells Fargo is on the case. However you make money work, Wells Fargo can work with that.
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1: After that.

0: You might think July 13th is just another day, but we're about to find out everything that has happened on this date in our series.
1: History.
0: Ah, yes.
2: Every time. I
0: just love that Beyonce pops up.
2: Yeah, exactly.
0: Okay, on this day in 1923, look at this. The Hollywood sign officially debuted in the Hollywood Hills of Los Angeles. It was only supposed to stand for a year and a half as a billboard for a housing development and originally read Hollywood Land until land was removed in 1949. And now we love it.
2: Here
0: we don't want it
2: is.
0: To go anywhere.
2: I never knew that it said Hollywood Line. Okay, on this day in 1930, the first ever World Cup kicked off in Uruguay. Unlike last week, on that first day, the U.S. beat Belgium 3-1. And just so you know, the home team of Uruguay took home the cup.
0: Okay, how about this day in 1985, music history was made at the, this was the Live Aid concert in London. Freddie Mercury and Queen giving what is considered one of the greatest rock performances of all time. That's a good one.
2: I love that. Today is also a big day in movies. Ghost, starring Patrick Swayze, Demi Moore, and Whoopi Goldberg. One of my favorite movies. Whoopi Goldberg won an Oscar for her role, was released on this day in 1990.
0: That's classic. Okay, how about this one? The iconic Legally Blonde turns 25 years old today. It was released on this day in 2001. That makes me want to
2: bend and snap. Let's go, Chanelle. And birthday shout out to some of our favorite guys, our friend Ken Jeong, Harrison Ford, and Dave Garraway, the first ever host of the Today Show. Happy birthday.
0: Some legends there. We'll be right back. But Dave, why don't you take us to break?
3: Thank you for coming this morning. And peace.
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6: People who literally are up all night to bring this show to you. 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
10: It's 8 o'clock on Today. Coming up, remembering Lindsey Graham. Reactions pouring in this morning after the sudden death of the longtime Republican senator. What the medical report is now revealing amid new questions over the process to take his place on Capitol Hill. Then, royal reunion. King Charles and Queen Camilla meeting with Prince Harry, Meghan Markle, and their children for the first time in more than 4 years. All the details just ahead. And epic turnout.
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0: Girls Trip. We love all those folks coming out to the plaza to start their weeks off with us. We are back, 8:13 now. 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
1: More restaurants are getting in on the craze, led by some long-awaited news for Olive Garden fans in particular. NBC's business correspondent, Brian Chung, is here with the details. Hey, Brian.
2: Hey, good morning. 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
4: Even Red Lobster looked to reel in some deal-hungry diners this summer.
13: Endless Shrimp is back.
4: Briefly bringing back Endless Shrimp, a promotion that helped sink the chain into bankruptcy back in 2024.
13: Endless can't last forever.
4: Experts say this bounty of deals is the industry's reaction to the casual dining dip, which has forced chains to come up with more offerings that will entice consumers to come back to the table.
10: This is the biggest value environment that we've seen since the Great Recession. I mean, we're not seeing things like dollar menus, but we are seeing a lot of aggressive offers.
4: Meaning all you can eat could be making an even bigger comeback as Olive Garden gets ready to shell out never-ending pasta and add some sauce to the bottom line.
2: I get keeping in the theme. We got the breadsticks right here.
1: We've been eating them.
2: And again, I should remind people that there will only be 10,000 of those pasta passes. So you have to go online.
1: Okay.
2: You have to get it.
1: So they've crunched the numbers. They know
2: they've crunched the numbers. But, you know, it's something that sold out in seconds the last time that they offered this. And again, this is something that you get the card. You can start using it beginning at the end of August. And then for people that don't have the pass, you'll be able to have the unlimited pasta option. I believe it's going to be
1: That's
2: a set amount. That's a lot of pasta.
0: I hope that the number crunchers at Olive Garden have done their homework.
1: So for $100, if you wanted to, you could just eat dinner there every night?
2: Over the course of that 13-week period. Sorry, I'm mid-bite right now.
0: It's okay.
2: But nonetheless, you got to do the math, right? It's a challenge for people to try to like, okay, can I get my money? But
1: you just have to go five times about.
0: But that's the thing. Like, I feel like if it becomes a game for a lot of people. Like, if you've paid to eat all you can.
1: Yeah, well, don't encourage them.
0: Well, I'm just saying. Like,
2: you got to get your money's worth.
1: Well, while we're at it, can you bring back the stuffed mushrooms? Because I noticed.
0: Asking for a friend.
2: I'm putting in a request
1: now. So yummy.
2: Now, let me see if I can email somebody.
0: Thank you for the.
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0: these smiling faces here on the plaza. It's a beautiful day today here.
1: Good crowd forming. How are we doing? We good? Good? Okay. Happy birthday, Ava. Happy birthday. Guys, we've got a star-studded half hour. The one, the only, Jennifer Garner's here. She's shining. She's really shining in this new Peacock drama. It's called The Five-Star Weekend. So we're going to talk to her about her connection to her role in that, why the show is resonating with so many people, and also, of course, Jen's pretend cooking show that we love so much. He does that's with her mom.
2: Yeah. Uh-huh. Okay, and by the way, on the fourth hour, we have the author of that book of Jennifer's show. It's based on it. She's the queen of the beach read. Ellen Hillebrand. Jen is also sticking around. Mm-hmm. And Tiff Barra, also known as NYC Cupid, she is taking her matchmaking talents right here to the plaza. And we'll see if she sees any strangers in the crowd that she can turn into sweethearts.
1: Maybe because she connects people.
2: That's what she does.
1: Okay.
3: Yeah. Maybe we'll have a wedding.
4: Some magic. Okay.
2: Yeah, but before we haven't had a wedding in a beat.
3: We should do the Today Show wedding.
5: It's time to bring back Today's
2: Yeah.
3: I think we should throw a wedding.
4: Before we have a wedding, can we get some weather out?
5: Absolutely. Let's take a quick weather date, show you what's going on. For today, we've got strong storms in the southeast, on into Texas, monsoonal moisture in the southwest, record highs in the plains. We get to the midweek period. We are looking for sunny, warm conditions, northeast, New England, mid-Atlantic states, above average temperatures in the northern plains, more rain in the southwest. And then toward the end of the week, we're looking at a few storms in the mid-Mississippi River Valley, a flood threat through the southwest, plenty of sunshine all along the west coast. That's what's going on around the country.
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2: We're back. It is 8:35 now, back with more of our countdown to the Odyssey. The colossal scale, stunning visuals and storytelling of Christopher Nolan's new film transports viewers into Homer's epic poem. And we're catching up with the cast all week. And we're going to start with this award-winning group. Charlize Theron, Zendaya, Samantha Morton. They represent just a few of the mythical elements Odysseus faces on his journey home. Oh, ladies, welcome. Welcome.
3: Thank you for having me.
4: Yeah,
2: holding your breath while we played this.
4: Because it's amazing. It's so special.
2: I saw it last week. It is. It is amazing. And visually, it's quite stunning. I did not realize this until a few days ago. None of you are actually in scenes together, but you're doing the press tour together. Is this the most time the three of you have spent together?
3: Yeah, it's been great.
4: It has been nice.
3: Yeah.
2: And it's truly an epic film. It's filmed on several continents. I'll start with you, Samantha. Where did you film? Which countries?
5: I filmed in Scotland, which for me was a bit like, oh, really? Because that's where where my foster parents live. So for me to be like, oh, I'll go and see my parents and then I'll knock about a bit, get some fish and chips. And yeah, so Scotland.
2: Okay. So there, where did you film?
4: I kind of popped in everywhere.
3: Yeah.
4: Okay. I popped in and out of everywhere, which was so special. I mean, some of the locations I feel so lucky to be able to have explored, because I otherwise maybe wouldn't have even known they existed. It's some of the most gorgeous locations. And yeah, I also felt bad because I was just like, people had been going on this odyssey, if you will, like working so hard, going location to location. I would just pop in and be like, hey guys, you know, but it is really, I mean, extraordinary.
2: And Charlize, how about you?
3: So when I met with Chris, he's like, I'm thinking of shooting this part in Bora Bora or Fiji. And I was like, say no more. When do we go? Should I have my suitcase back?
2: Yeah.
3: But we ended up in a beautiful place. It's actually the windsurfing capital of the world. So it's just a little windy, but it was in Morocco. And it was beautiful.
2: It was a lot windy in some of those scenes I saw.
3: Yeah, it was not Bora Bora.
2: Yeah.
3: This is how he gets you.
2: Yeah.
3: He's like, she likes the tropics.
2: Yeah.
3: Let's sell her on that.
2: And all of your scenes are exclusively with Matt Damon. And this was, I think, the first time in like 25, 26 years that you'd worked with
3: 30.
2: Him. 30 years.
3: I think so, yeah.
2: Legend of Bagger Vance.
3: Yeah.
2: What was that like, reuniting with Matt?
3: It was amazing. You know, I think that was maybe for me the biggest surprise was how sentimental it started to feel. Like, we did the first take and I just went, oh my God, we did this when we were babies.
2: Mm.
3: And here we are, two old humans. No, he's just one of my favorite people. And it's rare that you get to do something like that, you know, to experience the same experience like 30 years later. And with someone as great and as wonderful. He's just good people. He's lovely people to be around. And we're all so happy for him that he got this opportunity. A better man couldn't have gotten it.
2: And he shines again, like no surprise. Your first day on set, it's the sacking of Troy.
4: I know.
2: This really elaborate scene in the film.
4: Yeah. I mean, I honestly, without, you know, kind of the kind of corny saying is like it felt like a dream, but it really did. I think I was on a night shoot on Euphoria like the night before, and then I traveled there, and I had never seen such scale. I mean, we keep talking about the scale, the magnitude, the detail from every single performer. Also, everyone's giving so much. I've never seen so many background performers, stunt people. Everyone is, there's fire, there's lights, there's, you know.
2: All the things.
4: All the things.
2: Right.
4: And people are giving so much. And So that's a high stakes, high pressure first day.
2: And I also read on that first day, your partner, Tom Holland,
4: yes,
2: he was there to support you.
4: Yes.
2: What was that like?
4: Well, because I was so nervous. It's my first day on a Chris Nolan set. And everything is, you know, moving in such a level. I don't want to be the thing that's holding it up, you know? So he came on his day off and I could having someone in the wings, you get to look over and they're like, you got it. Like, you're doing good. So it was nice to have that support.
2: Samantha, I'm going to embarrass you for just a moment here. I'm going to read something that Christopher Nolan said about you after one of your takes, and this is a quote verbatim. After one of Samantha's takes, the crew gave her a great round of applause. The last time that happened was with Heath Ledger on The Dark Knight. That's high praise.
5: Yeah, I think that going back to what you were just saying, the crew as well had been on this odyssey. And so you have a connection with the crew where they're really with each of our characters. But also, without giving anything away, there's a scene that I do that people cannot believe is not CGI. Mm-hmm. So I think the clap was obviously, it was lovely that they were clapping Cersei. But there was also this sense that, certainly the special effect, everything that we did came together, and it was I'll never forget it, and it was a beautiful moment in cinema, you know?
4: Yeah. It is an extraordinary scene.
2: It is. Well done. Thank you, all three of you. We also should mention that we're going to hear from their co-star, Robert Pattinson, in the third hour. Matt Damon will be here tomorrow as well. And, oh, by the way, The Odyssey, it's from our sister company, Universal Pictures. It hits theaters this Friday, just ahead. Our Parade of Stars continues on a Monday. Jennifer Garner's here. She's going to talk about her new must-see series, The Five-Star Weekend. But first, this is Today on NBC. Back with just one of our favorites here, Jennifer Garner, in the new Peacock series, The Five-Star Weekend. She stars as a food influencer who, in the wake of a sudden loss, invites a group of friends to her home on Nantucket. And soon, well, it becomes pretty clear she may not be coping as well as it seems. Take a look.
6: Okay, you can stop talking about me because, behold, the famous Hollis Shaw blackberry tart. And this one's not burned. Okay, it still needs to cool down. I'm just going to grab a quick pick.
7: Lean in.
8: For the holla babes.
6: Yay, cheese. You are the holla babes.
9: Ooh, dessert.
8: Oh, look at that.
9: Oh, it looks so yummy.
6: Can't believe you all are actually here. I think I'm still in shock.
10: So, Halls, you doing okay?
6: Yep, forgot the whipped cream. Be right back. Whipped cream. Does anyone want ice cream?
2: She forgot the whipped cream.
8: Welcome
2: back.
6: Hi. Thank you.
2: I read that the other cast members here, when they found out that you were attached to it, they were like, of course, if Jennifer's doing it, I've got to do it.
6: Oh, my gosh, that's so nice. How lucky. I mean, Regina Hall.
2: Right.
6: Chloe Sevigny. Right. Darcy Carden. Gemma Chan. I'm the luckiest girl in the world.
2: That's a five-star cast.
6: Yes, it really is.
2: Had you worked with any of them before?
6: Did
2: you know them?
6: Any of them. None of us met until the table read, like the few days before we started shooting.
2: For folks who are not familiar with the story, with the book, give us, just sort of set it up for us, like what happens here in the series.
6: So I play Hollis Shaw, who's a food influencer. And she has just lost her husband a few months ago, and she's grieving. She's having trouble getting past it. She wants to feel better. So to distract herself, she invites a friend from childhood, her best friend from college, her best friend from motherhood, her best professional friend, who she has never met in person, but is friends with from Instagram.
2: Wow.
6: And she invites them all to her unbelievable home on Nantucket to give them a five-star weekend. And she wants to just play.
2: Yeah.
6: And they want to really talk and get into what's going on with her life. So they're in a little bit of a...
2: There's the tension.
6: There's a little tension.
2: But I understand that there's also this complicated relationship that she has with her daughter.
6: Yes.
2: Were you able to draw on any of your
6: experience? Played by Harlow Jane. Well, I mean, my daughter is 20 years old in the show. I have a 20-year-old in real life. I know that that is, as kids are individuating, it's tricky for moms and daughters sometimes. So, yeah, there were some times where she was like, oh, that was a little too real. And I was like, oh, sorry.
2: And I also read that you really developed a sort of love of Nantucket while you were filming as well.
6: Did we ever? It just felt like...
2: You became a local of sorts.
6: I became a local. I went to the Whale Museum, the Whaling Museum, like three times to listen to lectures. I felt absolutely... All of us did. We just, the five of us, had a 3 months long, even though we worked all day every day, we had a big, long party.
2: And there was a great deal of karaoke, I understand, too.
6: There was
2: a night out of karaoke?
6: We did. We had a night out where the cast just last minute ended up at a dinner, and we joined this nice man on stage.
2: You didn't know that man.
6: He didn't know us. It's a real thing. We kind of blew up his evening, and he was generous enough to allow us to be his backup dancers.
2: What I love about this video is that guy could care less that Jennifer Garner is right behind him.
6: Oh, he didn't care.
2: He is committed to the song.
6: Look at Regina. She's like, I hate you so much.
2: What's your go-to karaoke? What's your song?
6: I think we were doing some ABBA, which you can never go wrong with.
2: No.
6: ABBA. Dancing Queen, maybe? Or
2: the story is centered on like friendship and female friendship, especially. What is it like for you at this stage in your career to be able to tell stories like this, to be able to be a part of stories like this?
6: Being part of this story, you know, based on Ellen Hildebrand's right. beautiful novel and gorgeously adapted by Becca Brunstetter. It just female friends are everything. They're the breath of life. So to get to focus on that and make these great, real friendships, I mean, our text chain has been going off for the past year, the five stars. So to be able to tell this story and focus on the complexities of middle life, everything that's funny, everything that's hard, what's hard is funny, what's funny is hard. I mean, all of it together and just being a mother or not being a mother and the complexities of that choice, all of it together, this show has been nothing but a gift to my life. And speaking for my friends, the other four ladies, I think for all of us, we really loved it.
2: Do you have a dream five-star weekend? Like, what would it look like for you?
6: Season two.
2: Okay, we're manifesting it.
6: Yeah.
2: We're manifesting it.
6: Yes,
2: season two. When it drops, come back and let's talk about that.
6: It sounds good.
2: And please tell Mom hello, too.
6: I will. She loves it here so much.
2: We always enjoy the Instagram videos.
6: Yeah,
2: so, Jennifer Garner, thank you.
6: Thank you.
2: All episodes of the five-star...
0: This is the sound of Claire cooking dinner at home. And that's the sound of a fraud alert from Wells Fargo flagging a charge for a pricey restaurant in Paris. Considering Claire isn't in Paris right now, that seemed odd to the bank and to Claire. Two taps later, Claire says nope to the charge and Wells Fargo is on the case. However you make money work, Wells Fargo can work with that.
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0: now at 8:51 with the new Shop Today Hot List Box, if I can say that. This one is bringing the heat, filled with some of the team's favorite picks of the season. All, by the way, for 70% off. So you'll get everything, or everything you're getting. I think the set is, what, $189
1: yes.
0: plus free shipping?
1: Absolutely.
0: Shop Today Executive Editor Adriana Brock is here to reveal what's inside. And by the way, these boxes go fast. So scan that QR code now. Adriana, good morning.
1: Hi, good morning. I'm so excited for this one because we were talking about it during the break.
0: Yeah.
1: It's over $600 worth of products. You're getting it for 70% off. Free shipping for $189. It's such an incredible value. And the first three products are kind of worth almost as much as the box
0: itself.
1: Yeah, this first one's actually worth more than the box. This is from Malibu Sky. I love this tote bag because it's a two-in-one. You're getting the tote bag with the essentials pouch. And it's really roomy without the bulk. I want you to pick it up. It's so lightweight. It's so beautiful. And look, Chanel, you're wearing it on your shoulder. You also get the crossbody bag. So this is really versatile. It also has the zip top, so you can keep everything nice and protected. Great for summer travel.
0: Yeah, I love it.
1: Yeah.
0: Okay, so this next one, I will tell you. The earrings.
1: The earrings. We can't.
0: These are gorgeous.
1: These are so beautiful. I'm wearing them right now. They're from Genevieve, Maine, and they're so stunning. These are cubic zirconia. They look like real diamonds. I love them. What my favorite part, though, is the back is sterling silver, so they're hypoallergenic. So if you have sensitive skin, these are going to be great for you, and these are worth $198. So
0: alone,
1: super expensive alone. Like I said, these two products alone are just worth it for the box.
0: Okay,
1: and then this is one of our favorite ones.
0: So I was telling you in the morning, the girl who's been doing my hair, Capricia, she uses these air wraps.
1: Yes, those are so popular.
0: And just
1: So this isn't the exact one. This is a similar one. This is from Timo. We've got to show the video because
0: it
1: looks intimidating.
0: It does.
1: But as you can see here, this is our executive producer who's obsessed with it. Our whole team loves it. You put in a strand of hair, you push a button, it does all the work for you. It's practically foolproof. And that's what we really like for busy mornings. People are on the go. You could do your whole hair in under 10 minutes.
0: Wow.
1: And it does look intimidating. I think the key is small sections and dry hair.
0: Let it go.
1: And you just let it go.
0: What is this?
1: Okay. And now for the rest of your beauty routine, you need good skin in the morning. So this is from Dr. Brandt. I love this. This is an eye cream. It went viral on TikTok. Our team tested it and really loved it for under eye puffiness and dark circles. So it's made with caffeine and it really helps wake you up in the morning.
0: Okay.
1: It's called No More Baggage. So pun intended here, but this is a really great value as well. This is worth almost $50 alone.
0: Okay.
1: And this is a really popular product that's dermatologist approved.
0: I love it. Are these concealers?
1: No,
0: these
1: look like concealers, but they're actually eyeshadow sticks.
0: Oh,
1: and you're getting two. This is from Julep. This is a Shop Today Beauty Award winner. And you're going to get the color Champagne and Pearl, which is really nice and versatile.
0: Oh, look at that. That's why
1: swipe it on your lid. Yeah, you swipe it on your lid. They're so creamy. And I love it because you don't need any tools to do your makeup.
0: It's pretty.
1: And you just blend it in so nicely.
0: I like it because it has that pigment that pops.
1: Yes, exactly. Yeah. And you don't even need tools or anything for it. You can use it on the go and travel.
0: Okay.
1: This next one, mascara. We all need a mascara. You should be replacing your mascara every 3 months.
0: For new ones.
1: So if you need a new one, I love this one because it's actually a two-in-one. It's a mascara and a lash serum.
0: Mm.
1: So it's made with botanicals and some biotin that's going to help strengthen and lengthen your lashes. But then the mascara I really love because it's made for sensitive eyes and it's a tubing mascara.
0: Mm.
1: So this is great for the summer because it's not going to smudge. It's not going to flake. It stays on. I love it if you have hooded lids or if you're, you have a little bit of droopy skin, this is going to stay on all day long.
0: Okay.
1: Really good.
0: Okay. Ooh, okay. Collagen production booster?
1: We need a little moisturizer in our life. 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
0: Ooh.
1: And so in the summer, you want to swap out your heavy moisturizer for something like this that's a gel. 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
0: I was just
1: so
0: energizing.
1: It's so refreshing. I love this. My husband steals it. It's incredible. So yeah, you get all of this in the box.
0: Shana, these are great. 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Nice. We're back. After your local news. I love this smell.
2: People that watch the Today Show aren't just watching a show. They're people that are in the family. They're in our family.
3: They're allowing us...

0: into their homes every morning.
1: When we go out there and we get to meet people and they say, I love you, you feel like family. I always say, we feel like your family too. That's how we feel.
0: And they're so excited to be there. We get excited. We feed off that energy.
1: They're the reason we get up in the morning. It's the excitement of being part of something that's bigger than you.
2: This morning on the third hour of Today, remembering Sam Neill. Fans reacting to the passing of the beloved actor, star of one of the biggest blockbusters of all time.
3: It's a dinosaur.
2: A look back at his life and many memorable roles. Plus, Final Four. The World Cup semifinals are set with powerhouse teams facing off. All the highlights, celebrations, and some controversy from a wild weekend. Then later, the Odyssey star, Robert Pattinson, on playing the villain.
4: It's funny, I'm literally just like, I just think Antinous isn't that bad.
2: The actor opening up about the character and interesting wardrobe choice.
5: As soon as I read the script, I'm like, I want to have cheetah underpants.
2: His revealing conversation with our Kaylee Hartung. And plant yourself right there. Our buddy Hilton Carter is showing us how to bring more green to every room of the house today, Monday, July 13th, 2026. Live from Studio 1A in Rockefeller Plaza, this is the third hour of Today. Good morning, everybody. Welcome to the third hour of Today. I'm Al, along with Craig. Our good buddy, Lord Jared from Weekend Today, is here sitting in. I know you guys had a great weekend. It was a Jay-Z kind of weekend for
6: we
2: you
6: We missed
2: guys.
6: You.
2: We did.
6: We needed you with Hova.
5: We did. Lord and I were at the same show. It was a great show.
2: Well, it was. We had a good time.
5: But wait a minute. You had a pretty good weekend, too.
2: Yeah, I did. I got back from visiting my daughter, who just got married, from Paris. Yeah. And just hung out.
6: You didn't crash the honeymoon.
2: I did. No. Okay. Nowhere near it. And we hope you had a good weekend as well. But, of course, we begin with some sad news overnight from Hollywood.
5: Yes, beloved actor Sam Neill has died. He was 78, and, of course, he was best known for his role in the classic movie Jurassic Park. But his career, it spanned genres and decades as well.
6: Our Kaylee Hartung is here with a look at his life and many memorable roles. Hey, Kaylee, good morning.
7: Yeah, hey, good morning, guys. So many memorable roles from Sam Neill. He was a staple in Hollywood hits and well-loved by so many in the industry. And with dozens of appearances on both the big and the small screen, he had the rare ability to jump from blockbusters to indies and enjoy every step of the journey.
8: Ellie Sattler.
9: Alan Grant.
10: For millions of film lovers, Sam Neill was Dr. Alan Grant.
11: Don't move. Can't see us if we don't move.
10: The reluctant hero who brought heart, humor, and humanity to Steven Spielberg's Jurassic Park.
11: They're moving in herds.
10: The global blockbuster made him an international star, cementing his place in cinematic history.
11: Don't move.
10: But the 78-year-old's career stretched far beyond dinosaurs.
11: I'm getting on board.
10: From the thriller Dead Calm.
12: Can you hear me?
10: To Oscar-winning film The Piano. The actor, born in Northern Ireland and raised in New Zealand, built a remarkable career spanning more than five decades, becoming one of the most recognizable and respected actors of his generation. More recently, appearing on Netflix acclaimed series Peaky Blinders.
13: You just wanted to show me that you know where I live, isn't that it?
10: Cillian Murphy praised his work in an interview earlier this year.
14: I adored working with Sam Neill in Series 1. He's one of my favorite people in the world.
10: And even in his 70s, Neill showed no interest in slowing down, joking about retirement on Today 2 years ago.
15: I never want to retire because I love my work so much. Mm-hmm. What do you do in retirement? You play golf.
10: And just last month, sharing a post at Australia's Aria Hall of Fame, his family announcing the news of his sudden and unexpected passing, in a statement writing, Sam was surrounded by family and passed with the dignity that has characterized his whole life. In recent years, Neill opened up about his battle with blood cancer, sharing earlier this year that he was cancer-free, telling Australia's Channel 7 in a recent interview,
15: there is no cancer in my body. This is an extraordinary thing.
10: The beloved actor's death, shocking fans around the world, leaving behind a legacy of memorable performances that will continue to captivate audiences for generations to come.
7: For all the endearing roles he played, Sam Neill was grateful for a big role he didn't get. Mm. Guys, he once auditioned to be the next James Bond.
5: Oh,
7: but he later said, if you're a Bond, you're a celebrity forever. And I'm not and never have been and never wanted to be a celebrity. Mm. And yet, all us fans loved him nonetheless.
8: That's why we loved him.
5: Mm-hmm. God. You're right, Jurassic Park, it's one of those films that just
8: still holds up.
5: Yeah, it does.
6: Classic.
5: Yeah, it does.
6: Haley, thank you.
5: Thank you. We turn to the World Cup now, the tournament that started with 48 teams. Well, it's down to the final four, and they happen to be the top four ranked teams in the world, setting up some epic matchups in the semifinal round. Our man, Jessie Kerr, she's got all the weekend action, a little controversy, too. Jessie, good morning.
16: Just a little bit. It wouldn't be World Cup soccer, guys, if we didn't have something to be debating. Good morning, Craig. Good morning, guys. What we're looking at here is a situation where the ball, and I've got a miniature replica of it right here, the ball has sensor technology in it that FIFA says is able to know exactly when the ball makes contact with someone, or importantly in this scenario, something. And so there was a crucial play led up to a goal in the England-Norway match, and people are debating whether or not that goal should have been waved off. Regardless, the results are standing, and we are getting closer to the big finale.
17: This morning, only four teams are still standing. Argentina, England, France, and Spain all on their way to the World Cup semifinals after another nail-biting weekend. Battling Lionel Messi in Argentina, Switzerland played down a man for more than an hour after this dive, caught by a VAR review, led to a second yellow card, which is an automatic red card. Then just minutes before the game would have gone to a penalty shootout, Argentina's Julian Alvarez struck gold. Fans celebrating after the match in Kansas City and back home in Buenos Aires. England also celebrating, beating Norway after controversy. Watch this kick from Norway's goalkeeper. Mid-air, the ball suddenly appearing to hit a camera cable and change direction, helping set up a goal for England. But FIFA says the ball's internal sensor detected no evidence of the cable impacting the ball's movement. England prevailing 2-1.
18: So proud of this team once again in a World Cup semifinal.
17: Now Norway superstar Erling Haaland and the Vikings are rowing home as the English prepare to play the reigning champions Wednesday in Atlanta. Argentina and England share an epic and to some infamous World Cup rivalry. In 1986, Argentina icon Diego Maradona punched the ball into the net without getting caught by the referee. What's become known as the Hand of God goal, helping Argentina win. Then 12 years later, England superstar David Beckham lost his cool and kicked Argentino's Diego Simeone. Beckham got a red card, and England lost again. They're hoping this time will be different.
16: If they get past Argentina, can anything stop them?
19: Absolutely not. Football's coming home.
17: Also on tap this week, top-ranked France playing Spain Tuesday in Dallas. Four teams fighting to become the final two.
16: You never talk enough about Argentina and Lionel Messi, so let's go back to that team for a moment. One of the things that people have talked about throughout the tournament is people are outraged at times by some of the calls that seem to again and again go Argentina's way. I want to go back, guys, to that red card for Switzerland. That player got caught doing something that's called simulation, what we would call a dive, a flop. You can't do that. He was already on a yellow card. So you get another one of these that leads to one of these. It doesn't matter if it was caught by the referee or caught on the replay. You get caught, you're out. So at least on that call, I can vouch for the referee in there, guys. Pretty obvious moment there. We'll see if Argentina can get past England. We'll be seeing if the referee calls come under further scrutiny. I can almost guarantee they will, just because so many people are going to be watching this around the world. A lot of intensity around these two matchups. And then next weekend, we're going to know who is the champions of this World Cup.
5: That's right. Championships on Sunday. By the way, Jesse wasn't providing commentary. He is actually qualified. Did you know that he's actually a certified referee?
6: I did not know that.
5: Oh, wow. He's a certified soccer referee.
8: That's impressive.
5: Yeah.
8: Have you ever given out a red card, Jesse?
16: For the kids. Slightly different.
8: Oh.
16: I have for a word we can't share on this broadcast.
5: Oh, okay.
16: That someone shout. Oh, yeah.
5: Oh, wow.
16: Yeah.
5: Okay.
16: From a fully grown adult, too.
5: Oh. Wow. Jesse, thank you. Thank
16: that you tells not... you how good or bad of a ref I am, yeah. That it came to that.
5: Impressive. Thank you for not sharing the word, too. As Jesse mentioned, three matches remaining, and you can watch them all in Spanish on Telemundo and Peacock.
8: All right. Well, coming up on today's checklist, the warning signs that your bones could be weakening and the simple steps we can all take to make them stronger. Then later, Robert Pattinson on his ruthless role in The Odyssey and why he's a little nervous to watch it in a theater. And what's with that pair of underwear? Third hour of today, I'll be right back.
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0: This morning on today's checklist, an important part of the body that sometimes we overlook are bones. Here to talk about that and help us improve our bone health is Dr. Ian Smith. He's a physician and the author of The Last 15, Say Goodbye to Those Most Stubborn Pounds. Good to see you again, Doc.
1: Good to see you.
0: So before we get to bone density, you know, the big news, of course, this weekend was the passing, the sudden passing of Senator Lindsey Graham. We hear about a torn aorta. Talk about that, if you can, and what do we need to know about that as far as our own health?
1: Sure. First of all, aorta is the main blood vessel that carries the blood from the heart down to the rest of the body. Aortic dissections or a ruptured aorta are very uncommon, so we don't want to scare people. It's okay. Not very common. But it does happen to people in their 60s and 70s. And the issue is that people say, well, how do you know if you have a dissection? It's kind of hard. There are some symptoms. Unfortunately, they're similar to other kinds of medical problems. So we talk about people say severe pain. Mm-hmm. So a sharp pain, people say it's like a ripping or a stabbing, mm-hmm. a separating. And that's your aorta, which is the walls of the aorta actually separating. People talk about the pain often. They also talk about stroke-like symptoms. For mm-hmm. example, you may have a thready pulse, a rapid heartbeat. Right. You may feel like you're confused, your vision problems. So look for those symptoms. And lastly, breathing in a shock feeling. The idea that you're sweaty, that you're mm-hmm. clammy, that you feel like, you know, your whole body is kind of off kilter.
0: Right.
1: So these are some of the symptoms. If you feel like you're having some of those, get help right away. This is a medical emergency.
0: Emergency room can be fatal. And get it checked out. All right, let's get to the topic at hand. Bone density. So what is bone density?
1: Well, great stop the question. There are two things, bone density and bone mass. Mm-hmm. Bone mass is the total amount of bones that you have in your body. It's right. the mass. It's what makes it up. Bone density is important, though. Bone density is, imagine a sponge.
0: Right.
1: A sponge has holes in it. Mm-hmm. The more holes you have in a sponge, the less dense it is. So bone density is the measure of compactness of your bones. Mm-hmm. It provides our body with structure. It helps protect our organs, and it also anchors our muscles. Our muscles are attached to bones. And by the way, the bone is an organ. It's a living, rigid organ. It needs to be fed like any other organ, like the heart.
0: All right.
1: Okay?
2: All right, doctor. When do our bones actually start to weaken?
1: Sure. So we talk to young people. You got to build your bone mass early. Mm-hmm. You typically peak in your 20s, maybe up to 30. After 30, you start losing bone mass and density gradually. So people who are at risk, if you're sedentary and not moving, not good for you. If you have low calcium and vitamin D, these are important to help build our bones, keep them strong. Low exposure to sunlight. Mm-hmm. That's because sun helps build vitamin D.
2: So see guys sitting in the sun.
1: There you go.
3: Put
1: a little sunscreen. And also, we always talk about this, these ultra-processed foods.
2: Yeah.
1: They increase inflammation, and that inflammation can weaken your bones.
2: And that can weaken your bones. Okay,
1: yes.
2: So what are some of the things to look out for here?
1: Yeah, okay. So here's the idea. Unfortunately, you don't typically know if you have low bone density until something happens. Mm. Typically, it's some kind of fracture that will happen. But there are some things you need to realize when you have early declines and you're a high risk. We talk about hip fractures, particularly older people. They fall, they fracture their hip, low bone density. Spine compression. When you see people and they're kind of hunched over like this,
2: yeah.
1: unfortunately, that means that their vertebrae have probably compressed due to lack of bone
0: density. Is that why we get shorter when we get older?
1: That is. A lot of us, our bones kind of like settled in. And lastly, of course, long-term mobility issues. People not able to get around as well. It's all about your bones.
2: All right.
1: Okay?
4: So, Dr. Ian, how can we build bone density? How can we make our bones stronger?
1: Well, this is the good news. And people need to understand, you can start in your 20s.
4: Okay.
1: It's not too late starting later, but in your 20s. The idea is that you want to do strength training. Bones grow by hurting them. So you need things that cause impact. Your bones are always changing every second of the day. So you are building bone, you are taking it away. When you do strength training, and this is not cardio, cardio protects the heart. Strength training, you lifting weights. You want to do pounding, jumping, lifting weights. That is what will help create pressure and tension on your bones that lead to bone growth.
4: All right. Well, thank you.
0: Hey, Doc, real quick. Is there a difference between men and women as far as bone density or bone density loss?
1: Yes. So men also have osteoporosis, low bone density. By the age of 65, most women should have a DEXA scan to look at their bone density. For men, by the age of 70. And by the way, I can't emphasize this enough. Vitamin D and calcium are important. Mm. Try to get both of them. The calcium are the bricks. Vitamin D is what helps take the bricks to your bone, and exercise is your traffic cop that directs you.
4: Doctor, yeah. Well, we always learn a lot when you're here.
1: A little bit.
4: Thank you.
2: Appreciate it, Doc. 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
0: This week, one of the year's most anticipated movies hits theaters.
4: Already, Robert Pattinson is being praised for his turn as the villain in The Odyssey.
2: And our Kaylee Hartung is back once again with us. She sat down with the actor for a fascinating conversation, one of so many conversations with this movie.
6: Such a fun thing to get to dive into this movie. And Robert Pattinson really leans into playing a bad guy in The Odyssey. He is endlessly entertaining and so good. Many are saying Pattinson's performance may be his strongest ever. He shared the surprising lengths he went to embrace this unforgettable character.
7: Action!
8: Ithaca's king is coming back.
9: No, he's not.
6: Robert Pattinson is a scene-stealing force in Christopher Nolan's breathtaking masterpiece, The Odyssey. Pattinson is reuniting with the Academy Award-winning director, marking their second collaboration, following Nolan's time-bending 2020 thriller Tenet.
9: Time isn't the problem. Getting out alive is the problem.
6: But he initially hesitated before signing on to the star-studded project.
10: Christopher Nolan calls, seems like every other one of your castmates, gave an immediate yes, but you had questions.
11: Not really questions about what it was going to be. My first thought always with a part is like, I don't know if I can do anything. But sometimes I get more scared if someone's saying just off the bat, do you want to do this thing? Like my imposter syndrome kicks in very, very hard.
6: Pattinson goes full villain as Antinous, the lead suitor, ruthlessly scheming to marry Penelope.
12: I want you to choose me.
6: And steal Odysseus's throne.
10: How did you find your voice as this villain?
11: My first thought was when I first read it, I was like, you're just trying to convince Penelope of, like, you'll say anything to her to convince her to get her to do what you want.
10: You've enjoyed almost 20 years of this fandom from your Twilight saga. Mm. How do you think those fans who you endeared yourself to as Edward Cullen will react to seeing you as such a cruel villain?
11: It's funny. I'm literally just like, I just think Antinous isn't that bad. Like, I'm slightly worried now because maybe if I watch it with an audience, I'll be like horrified. Because I watch it, I'm just like, he's just a guy.
10: I'll be very curious to see how you feel as the reactions come in through the audience, because you elicit a strong reaction.
11: God. Oh, God.
10: Prepare yourself.
6: Nolan decided his adaptation should include an unexpected modern twist.
13: Let's go home.
6: Ancient warriors speaking with American accents.
14: Promise me you'll come back.
15: What if I can't?
6: To make them more relatable.
11: Because it's funny, everyone keeps talking about, oh, it's strange saying dad instead of father.
16: My dad is coming home.
17: You're pining for a daddy you didn't even know.
11: Especially saying it to Tom, too, because I was trying to make him laugh saying it as well. But it's funny saying that in the movie, in a historical epic.
10: Well, and typically in historical epics, we hear the British accents. Mm-hmm. We hear that vocabulary like you speak of, father, as mm-hmm. opposed to daddy.
11: Everybody knows in ancient Greece they had English accents.
10: Obviously.
11: That's historically accurate. It actually was discombobulating at the beginning. I think it's kind of great in the movie.
10: But when it came to you developing this character, I heard down to your undergarments, you were having conversations with the wardrobe department?
11: As soon as I read the script, I'm like, I want to have cheetah underpants, which you can see through it. And that's where I think he drew the line there.
10: But the thought being what?
11: And I was like, I think Antinous is that kind of guy. It's like he's has this kind of sensuousness about him. It's just like, I just like pleasure. Yeah, so I was kind of thinking, you want to have the most luxurious fur underpants you can get. This sounds so ridiculous.
10: When
11: this
10: you say
11: is my
10: it out
11: job.
10: Loud.
11: My job to have these thoughts.
10: But Christopher Nolan wants his actors to become experts in their characters in a way.
11: A furry underpants. That's what, that's the obscene.
10: So if Christopher Nolan calls tomorrow with a script, is he getting an immediate yes?
11: Oh yeah, for sure. I basically said yes.
13: So at this point, we have heard everybody in this cast talk about what a challenge this film was to shoot. So Rob shows up a couple weeks into production, this gorgeous island outside of Sicily. He's like, oh, this is going to be a lovely experience. We're going to eat some great food. It'll be like a holiday. Yeah. And then he sees the men from Odysseus's ship. He said literally crawling into the hotel, so exhausted. And he's like, okay, wait a minute. This is a Christopher Nolan film. This is going to be different.
4: It was work.
13: Okay, buckle up.
4: Work, not play.
0: So tell me, what is it like wearing cheetah underwear?
4: I stopped a few years ago, but when I did...
0: I knew leopard.
4: Who told you?
0: I've seen it.
4: Oh, God.
15: Craig, sorry, too, just getting in the right mode.
4: Right.
15: Absolutely. Just really method.
13: It's Odyssey week around here, you know?
15: Thank you. The Odyssey from our sister company, Universal Hit Theaters Friday.
4: I do not wear leopard underwear. Coming up, cheetah underwear. It depends on the day. Actor and comedian Jack Whitehall live right here in Studio One. He's going to tell us all about his new game show, a game show that you do not want to win. And then later, one of our favorites, there he is, plant stylist Hilton Carter. He's going to show us how to add more green to our homes, from herbs in the kitchen to some calm in the bathroom, when the third hour of today comes right.
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0: We love when our next guest shows up here in Studio 1A. 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
1: Okay, now Jack is taking on a slightly different role, hosting a new game show called, wait for it, Nation's Dumbest.
2: So celebrities compete in school-themed challenges, and each week the smartest graduates until eventually the last one standing receives that dreadful title.
3: Stand on an animal that can run faster than Usain Bolt.
4: I don't know what a Usain Bolt is.
5: Usain is his name.
3: Usain Bolt, the runner. Go.
6: Alligators are pretty fast.
4: Oh, God.
3: Ice, you're looking very concerned.
7: I've never seen a giraffe run.
2: Usain Bolt?
3: Usain Bolt.
2: Oh, Jack, welcome back.
3: Hey, nice
2: well,
3: to see
2: before
3: you
2: we get into the show, and all, we were just talking about the World Cup. You were at that England match. You
3: I
2: got
3: was.
2: To see your English team beat Norway.
3: Oh, it was amazing. Yeah, I was in Miami. There was a lot of singing. There was a lot of chanting. I got a little carried away. But yeah, so excited.
2: Oh yeah. You got a lot carried away.
3: Yes,
2: wow,
3: I did.
2: You lost the shirt.
3: Oh, no. I told my wife I was here on a work trip as well. I woke up the following day and she sent me that clip going, how's the work trip going?
5: Time to come home.
3: Time to come home. So, yeah.
1: Speaking of your wife, you guys got married in April.
2: Yes.
1: Can you tell us, we understand there was something of a wardrobe malfunction?
3: Yeah, I did the old shirt off trick again. That was not appreciated on the
1: and
3: big
1: she
3: day.
1: She still married you.
3: She still married me. It was amazing. The happiest day of my life. For now, 1 week, Sunday.
1: For now.
3: The World Cup final. It could happen.
2: It could happen.
3: Tell me. Come on.
2: I mean,
3: I'm still believing.
2: It would be the first time in what, 60 plus years?
3: Yes, 60 plus years. Yeah.
2: So it could happen. Let's talk about the show.
3: Yes.
2: Well, the concept, this is actually pretty doggone unique. I've never seen or heard anything like it.
3: Yeah, so it's the game show that you want to get off as soon as possible. The last person standing will be crowned the nation's dumbest. So it's this quiz show that sort of starts as a quiz format and ends as more of a hostage situation. All of these poor celebrities are pulling their hair out because they just cannot graduate off the show.
2: That's a great concept.
0: My gosh, was there anybody that surprised you? You expected them maybe to do better?
3: Do you know what? The person that really surprised me was Steve-O. Because I'd say my assumptions about his levels of intelligence were maybe a little low. I'd watched a lot of Jackass. I'd seen this guy, you know, bungee jump in a porta potty and staple his own testicles. And so I would say the bar was almost subterranean. And then on the show, he really surprised me. He had some amazing moments. He was pretty good at general knowledge.
2: Well, let's give it a shot. We've set up a mock.
1: We're not at all competitive, Jack.
3: No.
1: Okay. I don't know if you've noticed.
0: No.
3: Right, make your way over here.
0: Yes, sir.
3: All we shall find out.
2: I'll make sure my buzzer's working.
3: Who the Today Show's dumbest is.
0: Okay.
3: Get those buzzers. Right. Okay. These are all questions from the show. Ready?
0: Okay.
3: First up, Darwin is credited with developing what theory?
1: Evolution.
3: Evolution, yes. Correct. What color do you get by mixing red and blue?
0: Purple,
3: correct.
2: Hang on. I think the fix may be in the keep going.
3: Yeah, okay,
5: oh,
3: right.
5: Just because you didn't get one?
2: I think
1: Talk
2: I know what's
1: me,
2: happening
1: Jack.
2: Here.
3: What do you use to play a bongo drum?
2: Your hands.
3: Correct.
5: Oh, the fix is in.
3: What exercise combines a squat, a plank, a push-up?
2: Burpee.
3: It is a burpee. What is the clinical term for the thigh bone?
2: Femur.
3: Correct. What is the numeric value of the Roman numeral L?
2: 50.
3: Correct.
0: You have to
3: You didn't use your buzzer.
5: 50.
2: Oh, yeah, you got that on your own.
3: It's 50. Okay. So